0: Jari. San Jose technically does not have any shots on goal in this period. That was that one chance by Celebrini that went apparently just wide when it was knocked wide. Would not have been a shot on goal had Jari missed it. So here's Celebrini down the right, gaining the zone entry, throwing it back. Letty cross ice. Here's Dickinson for the Sharks. That's off the iron. Is that the third post the Sharks have hit tonight? Unbelievable. Right now it's on the right wing boards. A little scrum for it. Edmonton's content to let the clock tick here with 11:14 to go in the third, and they move behind their own net with the puck. And that's Evan Bouchard, two assists tonight, 90 points on the season. What an offensive machine he has been this year. But then again, he's got McDavid and sometimes Leon Draisaitl as fellow ice mates. Long pass to Colton Dock. That's tipped into the zone. Nedeljkovic in goal to our left, turns it aside. And the Sharks pick up. Gloved out to center ice. This should be a hand pass. And it is. So we get a stoppage and a break in the action. 9:15 gone by, period number three. This broadcast is coming to you from SAP Center at San Jose. The score, the Edmonton Oilers 5, the San Jose Sharks 2. This is the San Jose Sharks Audio Network. It isn't a renovation. It's a reimagination. For a glimpse into the future of SAP Center, visit tealreimagination.com. This building is going to be absolutely spectacular when the renovation slash reimagination is done. As I said, it's not really a renovation. They are going to totally reimagine what it's like to have an experience here at the Shark Tank.
1: That's exciting. For all the fans and for all of this area, that's something that I'm certainly looking forward to.
0: Face off to the right side of the goaltender, Alex Nedeljkovic. Adam Henrique wins the draw. There's Wallman trying to get that big shot away, but it's knocked away. And the bouncing puck pick back up. It's Henrique skating for at the right corner, bodied up there by Goodrow. So he spins it around. Poked back behind the goal line there by the Sharks. Ostapchuk in his own zone. And Ferraro's having trouble with it, but you got to get some shots on net. San Jose only credited with one shot on goal so far, and Tristan Jarry is in goal to our right in the third. Sharks try to center it there. Gaudette was there. It checked away there, and Gaudette pokes at it. Gets it all the way back to the point. Klingberg shoots it toward the net. Hit a man. Goodrow recovers near side. Hangs on. Tries the shot. Deflected on the block. Held in by Ferraro. Dumps it back behind the goal line. Edmonton pokes it away from Ostapchuk there. Good play by Emberson. And the Sharks look for a change. As now Putt Colson jumps on the ice. Grabs the puck. Skates to the red line. And shoots it back down. William Eklund is on the ice, grabbing the puck, stick handling, throwing it off to the left boards, taking it Wennberg with speed, carrying back behind the goal line, centering attempt, blocked by the stick of Ekholm, and the rebound recovered by Putt Colson. So a lot of almost for this combination tonight.
1: Yeah, you're right. I think the intentional play is just throwing pucks into the feet of a goalie who's unsure about himself. Really, that's the only way to take advantage of Jarry, who's not feeling confident.
0: Wennberg stripped of the puck by Nugent Hopkins in his own end. So Ryan Nugent Hopkins skates back behind the Sharks' net. Swings a backhander near side to McDavid. McDavid, Nugent Hopkins on the ice playing catch with it. At the near side, dropped off for Kapanen. He stick handles. He sends it around the boards to the right corner. There's Nugent Hopkins against Orloff. Desharnais came over and got a piece of it. Both Sharks defensemen in the corner worked loose. And San Jose will try to move it out. Eklund got it out of the zone. But unfortunately lost the puck, so it goes back to the Edmonton line. Sherwood had a chance to poke it free, but here comes Kasperi Kapanen moving right to left. To the Sharks line, tried a little fancy drop pass. That didn't work, but the Oilers pick up the puck. They've had the puck the whole period.
1: Yeah, they really have.
0: Behind the Sharks net, San Jose with only one shot on goal in this third period. Edmonton 5, the Sharks 2. All five goals accounted for off the stick of Connor McDavid. 3 goals, 2 assists. As the Sharks poke it forward, and it's sticked off of a Sharks player in the neutral zone, out of action. And I'm looking to the right, and is that Connor Ingram down there, sitting there? In the backup position, I think it is.
1: It is.
0: So he's out of the game, apparently with something bothering him, but they do not have the e-bug sitting out there. It's just Connor Ingram with his mask off. 8:21 to play in the third period. Our broadcast is coming to you from SAP Center at San Jose. The score, 5-2 Edmonton. We'll be back on the San Jose Sharks Audio Network. Never miss a moment of Sharks hockey. Text the word JOIN to 29631 and get exclusive offers and all things teal sent straight to your phone. be the first to know what's happening in Sharks territory all season long. Off the draw, icing coming up against Edmonton. Now, it's been kind of interesting. We watched Connor Ingram try to take a twirl. Then he went back into the tunnel. Now he's back again, sitting in the backup position. Left the game after the second period. Clearly something is not right with him. He was not yanked for any reason. The team's up 5-2. And the mystery continues.
1: Maybe this is the way to get Christian Jarry a win.
0: Could be. Although he doesn't get the win.
1: I know.
0: As of
1: kidding.
0: Now.
1: I'm kidding.
0: Not unless he gives up a few goals. Right now, back to action. Sharks in their own zone. Only one shot on goal in the first 12-plus minutes of this third period. They need a lot more than that, but here's McDavid. He's got seven shots. Dishes off now. Pud Cole's in on the left. Gains the Sharks zone. Bumped by Desharnais, but shoots it around the boards. Now the two pairs try to get back. And Smith gets it back. Celebrini races away from a check. Turns from Savoy. Leads for Smith. Down the right. Cross the line. Drop pass for Colin Graf. Double team there as he tries to slide the puck back to Will Smith. And Edmonton will pick up and skate it out. Matt Savoy gets to the red line, shoots in. You got to admire their track backing ability right there.
1: Yeah, you know what? Edmonton's defending. You hear a lot about how poorly they played defensively. I think they're putting on a clinic on how to shut down a game in the third period.
0: They lead 5-2 with about 7 minutes remaining. Played by the Sharks in the corner after Jarry couldn't play the puck behind the net. It's one of those little bumps that could get you a goal. And I'm telling you, one goal for the Sharks right now could change the complexion of this game.
1: Absolutely.
0: Toffoli with it, sends it on the right. Nisa crosses the line, shovels a backhand down into the right corner of the Edmonton zone. Murphy easily protects the puck there from Chernyshov. Now he's going to have to play it back behind his goal line. Angles it forward. Colton Dock put it off his stick and put it out of play. With 6:39 left in this third period. Once again, after this game tonight, the Sharks will head out to the airport and fly to Anaheim. We'll have the broadcast tomorrow, Jamal and I, at 6:30 Pacific time from the Honda Center in Anaheim. One more meeting for the Sharks in that town. And then it's back home to play the Vancouver Canucks with the season home finale. And after that, a three-game road trip that could decide everything.
1: Yeah, a lot of exciting hockey still left and an opportunity. That's the way you've got to look at it for the San Jose Sharks. This is playing meaningful hockey down the stretch. These are, as I like to say, winning and learning.
0: Faceoff drop. Sharks have the puck. Good effort by Sherwood to grab that play, keep it in the zone. Now he plays it on the left wing, sends it back to the point. Ferraro the shot. That hit a body, went wide. Rebound near boards. McDavid shovels it forward. Knocked ahead by Nugent Hopkins. Back down into the Sharks zone. Well short of icing. And so with 6:19 remaining in the game, the Sharks are back to get it. And back to square one. Klingberg, long pass to Wenberg. Tipped it ahead of the red line all the way down. Jarry played it from the goal to our right to the corner. Ferraro sends it right on goal from the boards. That was a good idea, but a save made there by Jarry. Rebound, Eklund walking out of the corner, puts it to the net. Knocked down as he got that on goal by Nugent Hopkins. Good save by Jarry, but the Edmonton team can't clear. At the near boards, Eklund keeps it in. That was a good walkout from the corner there. He should do more of that.
1: I agree.
0: It's right now along the right boards. It's grabbed by Ferraro. On the point, leaves it. Eklund back to Ferraro. Winds up, shoots. That's tipped in front by Sherwood, just wide. And Edmonton's Wallman clears it.
1: A really, really good idea there by Mario, looking for the shot pass to the guy net front there with Kiefer Sherwood presenting his stick.
0: Now the Sharks make the change with 5.5 remaining in the game. Ostapchuk, Gaudette, and Goodrow will step on. And Goodrow with a nice hit on Connor Murphy. But here come the Edmontonians out to center. Darnell Nurse to the red line. Shoots one in. Stopped behind the net by Nedeljkovic. Kept it away from the forecheckers. And Desharnais and Goodrow pick up and they start to move it out. Here's Barkley Goodrow down the right. Across the San Jose line. Offensive blue line. Kind of dragged down there, but play continues. Edmonton picks it back up. Nurse sends behind his own goal line to his partner, Murphy. Connor Murphy's been a nice add to this team. Just a good, solid, right-handed shooting defenseman. He's stick-handling with the puck behind his net, and he's continuing to kill the clock with 4:43 remaining in the game. San Jose's going to have something good happen to them pretty quickly here to get back into the emotional side of this contest. Smith sends it across the rink. Lead pass. Celebrini tried to drop it back to Graf. Couldn't get it. And Graf will send it back to his own line to get reorganized. Now Celebrini tips it forward. Intercepted by Ekholm. Oilers lug it up to the Sharks' line. Ekholm gains the zone, shoots one in. Nedeljkovic played it off a skate. Sent toward the net by the Oilers. Wide. Now it's sent toward the goal. Ekholm got it to the net. Not a hard shot. Turned aside there by Nedeljkovic. And the We Want Tacos chance coming out from the Shark Tank. You get three goals in this building, you get free tacos. So that's what they want at this point with 3:55 to go. But if they get that third goal, not only will the fans get tacos, as I said, the complexion of this game could totally change.
1: Absolutely. Here's Let's go. Here we go.
0: Chernyshov up the left side. Veers to his right across the line, trying to hold the puck. Loses on the check to Colton Dock. And Edmonton just frustrates the Sharks here. There's Toffoli now chipping at it. Couldn't get it. Oilers on top of it. Remember, Edmonton with only 11 forwards at this point after the injury to Jason Dickinson. They have just not missed a beat here in the third period. Dock behind the Sharks' net. Stick handles. Tried to center it. Blocked by Misa. Sent forward. Chernyshov settles it on the right wing. Got to the red line. Shoots it all the way down. And Misa's in a forecheck, but the Oilers will be back to get it. Colton Dock sends up the middle. Down to 3:10 remaining in the third. We have a Sharks deficit to make up here. It is 5-2, Edmonton. Stopped by Klingberg. Picked back up now. Sherwood with 2:49 on the clock. Sent toward the net, just wide of the goal. Bouncing puck, Orloff. Behind the net, Ekholm sends it off the boards. Here's Desharnais shooting it. Stick save made. And now here comes Edmonton. Down the middle, Bouchard. Lead pass, McDavid. Shoots one right toward the net. That's a good save by Nedeljkovic.
1: Yeah, Nedeljkovic had to be sharp there because Connor McDavid literally almost on the goal line looking to one-time that pass to the short side, and Nedeljkovic seals the post well and makes the save.
0: McDavid has scored 6 points twice in his NHL career. He's got five tonight. And the Sharks dump it in from center ice, and it's over the glass and out of play. Only a minute 57 remaining in the game. And it's been a tough night for the Sharks. Really has been. So much anticipation for this game, and Connor McDavid basically took the energy out of the building.
1: Yeah, he did, and I think it was unfortunate that you put the power play, which is the best in the entire league, and they were able to score a few goals that kind of put the Sharks on their heels.
0: Off the draw, Colton Dock's got it. Sends a pass off a stick all the way down. No icing. So back to get it, Sam Dickinson for San Jose. To Leddy near side. Leddy back to Sam Dickinson, but the pass missed. So Edmonton gets it back. Now you start trying to do too much right now. This one goal again could change things, but we're down to a minute 30 remaining in the game, and at this point, the Sharks need a miracle. Goodrow behind the net, fan of the pass. Wallman picks up, tries to clear. He does. Leddy gloves it down, though, at the red line. And he drops it back to his own line, and Sam Dickinson fed it ahead. That's going to be an icing call against the Sharks as Toffoli couldn't catch the puck. And they blow it dead with a minute and 11 seconds remaining in the third period. So we're almost at Billy Mosienko time right now. 5-2, Edmonton on top. Minute 11 to go. Face-off inside the Sharks zone. And McDavid's not on the ice. That's at least a good thing.
1: Yeah.
0: Faceoff dropped. Henrique had a man in front, Max Jones, but he couldn't get his stick on it. The Sharks able to lift it out. So now we got Misa, Toffoli, and Chernyshov back out there again. Minute remaining in the third period. The Sharks are really going to be disappointed tonight with this one. As McDavid has just put on a show. Long shot from center ice, right on goal. Jarry turned it aside. Put it off the boards. And out to center it goes. Misa turns with it. Stick handles with it. Kept it away from Henrique. Sharks Klingberg exchanges passes now with Toffoli. Fed it ahead. Chernyshov knocked to the middle of the ice, but nobody's there except for Connor Murphy. But he goes behind his goal line. Got it to the right. Misa steals it. Looks for Toffoli. Broken up there by Max Jones. Down to 23 seconds remaining in the game. Jones down the left across the San Jose line. cuts back behind the goal line. Centering attempt blocked by Toffoli. John Szymanski make that. That's his son. Josh Szymanski trying to dig it free and shoot it. Remember his dad, John, played at Bowling Green. 5 seconds left in the game. Here's Wallman, the shot. Blocked in front by Toffoli, and that'll do it. The Sharks were hoping to get back into this game with a bang, but unfortunately it ends with a whimper. The Edmonton Oilers lost their goaltender tonight. Connor Ingram, after two periods of play, Tristan Jarry came in and only faced 4 shots, and I wouldn't say that they were of very high quality either. Final shots on goal for the game, 26 for Edmonton, 14 for the Sharks. Edmonton coming out and getting back on the winning track after losing in overtime last night on the road in Utah. The Oilers, without Leon Draisaitl, are now 7-3-1. They haven't done it in an orthodox Edmontonian way, but tonight it was more like the old days as they scored 3 power play goals in 3 attempts. Connor McDavid with 3 goals and 2 assists, 5 points. Oilers 5, Sharks 2, all over.
1: Yeah, I don't think Ryan Warsawski will be happy with this effort from his group. They just couldn't get rolling. They couldn't get going. They couldn't get to their forecheck game. And give credit to the Edmonton Oilers. They capitalized on their power play opportunities. They were stingy defensively in front of their goaltender, both goaltenders. They did a really good job in the neutral zone, taking away the rush game as well. So for a team that coming in, I didn't expect the Edmonton Oilers to defend well. Tonight they defended well.
0: Edmonton now upsets record to 40-29-10. They have 90 points on the year. The Sharks fall back in disappointing fashion. They're 37-33-7, still 81 points, still in the conversation, but in danger of falling back too far. Final score, the Oilers 5 and the Sharks 2. We've got more coming up on the San Jose Sharks Audio Network.
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0: From SAP Center at San Jose, I'm Dan Rusinowski along with Jamal Mayers. Tough night for the Sharks as they lose 5-2 at the hands of the visiting Edmonton Oilers. The Connor McDavid Show putting on the biggest show of the year in many respects in this building as McDavid, in a back-to-back situation, looked as if he had been rested for a week, came out, scored 3 goals, 2 assists, third hat trick of the year, and just continues to put an onslaught on the entire National Hockey League. As right now, Connor McDavid, number one overall in scoring in the NHL. He now has 47 goals, and he has 86 assists, and he is over the 130-point mark for the year. And how about Evan Bouchard, too? 2 assists in this game. He now is over the 90-point mark. Pretty rare for a defenseman to get to that point in the NHL. And that was a big night for him as well, as the Oilers continue their drive to get to the top spot in the division. They win the 40th game of their season. Now they have 90 points, and they're in first place in the Pacific all by themselves. Meanwhile, the Sharks' quest for the playoffs just took a big, big step in the wrong direction as they drop back now to a total of 37-33-7, 81 points. And it's very fortunate for them, Jamal, that nobody else was playing tonight. That's probably true, but then again, that was the game in hand.
1: Yeah, that's the one we've been holding tightly to and hoping that that would be a victory to propel them into the playoff position. But unfortunately, that isn't the case. The good thing is they still have an opportunity to get back on the horse again tomorrow against Anaheim, and then again Saturday at home, and then final 3 on the road.
0: Once again, the final score, Edmonton 5, the Sharks 2. The San Jose Sharks go 1-2-1 against the Oilers in 4 games played this season. We'll be back with our instant replay next on the San Jose Sharks Audio Network.
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0: It's time for the Sharks' instant replay of a disappointing result at SAP Center at San Jose. Game number 77 out of 82. The Sharks were hoping for a big one tonight as this was their game in hand, but in front of a national television audience and a crowd of 15,683 fans at the Shark Tank, the final score is...
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1: Take over this game. And he would do that at the 6:18 mark of the first period when Edmonton went on the power play. Bouchard and McDavid that play catch with it on the point. McDavid on the left side now. Stick handles into the corner. Throws it toward the front of the net. Deflected. Score! Traffic in front for the Oilers. Both Putt Colson and Roslovic were there, but Connor McDavid made the play. And it doesn't matter whether he's on the left side of the ice or the right. He is dynamic. And the puck deflected in at 6:18 of the period. And Edmonton scores on the power play to tie it 1-1. That was just such a great goal by McDavid. He ended up getting credit for it. And the reason why was because when the puck deflected, Nedeljkovic got a little piece of it, and it fell right by the goal line. And he got a stick around Vinny Deharnais and just poked at it across the goal line to make sure it went in.
2: Yeah, he circled the wagons to start the play and tried to feed it into the slot, looking for Roslovic on the back door. And the puck just kind of laid there, and he reached around, as you mentioned, with one hand on a stick, was able to poke it in.
1: And so McDavid gets his 45th goal of the season. That a power play goal at 6:18 of the first period to tie the game 1-1. Evan Bouchard and Vasily Podkolzin got the assists for the Edmontonians. 1-1 the score at that point. And the Edmonton team would continue to hold off the Sharks in the early going when San Jose wanted to build on that 1-1 game and try to get a man advantage goal of their own again. But at 13:43, when Matt Savoy took a hooking call, the Edmonton penalty killers came up big, and then Vinny Deharnais got a delay of game over glass penalty at 17:18 that proved to be very unfortunate because Vasily Podkolzin would get the goal that would make it a 2-1 game in favor of Edmonton, his 19th of the season. That was assisted by Ryan Nugent-Hopkins and Connor McDavid. And so it was the end of the first period. It was McDavid 2, the Sharks 1 in terms of points. And the Connor McDavid show would continue for the rest of the day. Jack Roslovic would make it a 3-1 lead for Edmonton at 3 minutes 34 seconds with his 21st goal of the season, assisted, of course, by Connor McDavid. That made the score 3-1 Oilers, and that also a power play goal. So Edmonton 3-for-3 on the man advantage after going 2 for their previous 20 over 9 games. Big return to the top spot for the Edmontonians in that department. You knew it was only a matter of time, and this time Roslovic and his third power play goal for his team overnight made it a 3-1 game. But then the Sharks would start to come back. Kiefer Sherwood, always grinding it out, would get the puck in front of the net and knock it in at 4:37. Held in by Klingberg. Former Oiler goes to Eklund, pokes to Wennberg, right wing side. He's skating with some speed, fakes the drop, now throws to the net, score! William Eklund and Kiefer Sherwood were in front of the net, providing a little bit of traffic. And Alex Wennberg, sensing that, threw a wrister toward the goal that snuck through. And that makes it a 3-2 game, and that's the first even-strength goal of the contest. That was at 4:37 of the second period. Kiefer Sherwood tipped that Wennberg attempt and got his 23rd of the season. Wennberg extended his point scoring streak to 8 consecutive games with the assist. William Eklund also assisting. He has points in 4 straight. It made the score 3-2. Unfortunately, though, that would be as close as the Sharks would get tonight. And the reason why? The same reason why Edmonton already had 3 goals. That's Connor McDavid. He would score at 5:53, a minute and change after Sherwood's goal, and that deflated everybody. Neutral zone play. Here's McDavid with speed. Down the right. Makes the move on Letty. Cuts it in front. Shoots. Score! A spectacular goal. Individual effort by Connor McDavid to make it 4-2 Edmonton. That is his 46th goal of the season. His second goal of the night and his 4th point of the game. And we haven't even played half the contest yet. That's right. 5:53 of the second period. McDavid already had 4 points. His second goal of the night. 46th of the season. Evan Bouchard and Matthias Ekholm assisted. And that was just a remarkable show of his abilities in so many different ways.
2: Yeah, he's just a special player. And I think that anytime you give him time and space, and you could tell he was looking to, you know, use his speed and the crossovers, and you just got to be terrifying if you're a defenseman standing there watching him, you know, recoil and

0: The neutral zone.
1: At that point, McDavid had 2 goals and 2 assists. He had his 70th career multi-goal game, tying Mark Messier for the 5th most in Edmonton Oilers history. So there you go. A couple of good names right there. But it would get even better for McDavid as he would complete the hat trick at 14-13 with his 47th goal of the season and 5th point of the night to cap the victory for the Oilers. Looks like Chernyshov got knocked off the puck. Could be a chance. Roslovic, a drop for McDavid, moving in front. It's deflected off the D, and it's in. That went off of Orlov right in front of the net, and it sneaks through the wickets. And guess who's going to get credit for it? That's right, number 97, Connor McDavid, his 5th point of the night. It'll be 5-2 Edmonton. Well, Connor McDavid will not celebrate his 30th birthday until January of next year. He completes the hat trick there in his 5th point of the night with his 47th goal of the season, assisted by Jack Roslovic. The reason why I mention his birthday, he now has 1,215 career points, including 5 tonight. He surpasses Mario Lemieux for the 2nd most career points in NHL history before the age of 30. The only guy ahead of him is Wayne Gretzky. So there's another little note for Connor McDavid.
0: Pretty good.
1: If you're Macklin Celebrini and you're on the ice for all of this, obviously you're taking some notes. Macklin had a goal tonight and did a lot of good things. But boy, Connor McDavid came to play tonight and he showed why he's the best in the world.
0: Well, I can assure you that Macklin is not thinking of that right now. He's just frustrated that he wasn't able to propel his team into a victory. So I don't think you have context until you kind of... He may not be able to do that till the summer, if I'm being honest, because you know what? He's having a special year himself, but certainly doesn't want to give an inch to anybody, McDavid.
1: He will not do that whatsoever. Final score, the Oilers 5 and the Sharks 2. Edmonton moves into sole possession of first place in the Pacific Division. They have 40 wins, 29 losses, and 10 OTs for 90 points, while the Sharks fall back to 37-33-7. 81 points on the year, still in the conversation, but... only 5 games left.
0: Yep. There's an opportunity. I think it's still a great part of their learning process is making a push, finding a way to get themselves some victories here down the stretch to make to get into the playoffs.
1: That's it for our Sharks Instant Replay. 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
1: Final score, the Edmonton Oilers 5, the San Jose Sharks 2. Edmonton wins the season series in the 4th matchup. The Sharks had 1 win, 2 losses, and 1 OT to the Edmontonians this season. They were outscored by Edmonton 18-13 in those 4 games. In the process, a couple of Oilers made some steps forward historically for their team. We talked to you about Connor McDavid. He's not celebrating his 30th birthday until next year. Surpassing Mario Lemieux for the 2nd most career points in NHL history before age 30, behind only Wayne Gretzky. How about Evan Bouchard, his 70th assist of the season tonight, one of only 5 defensemen in the past 30 years to reach that plateau, including Quinn Hughes, Erik Karlsson, Roman Josi, and Brian Leetch. McDavid getting his 5th point, tying Paul Coffey and Gilbert Perreault for 10th place in NHL history for most 5-point games with 14. Of course, Wayne Gretzky is far ahead of everybody in most of those stats. Here tonight, the Sharks lose by the score of 5-2. They're still in the conversation, but the job got a little bit tougher. Right now, it's time for our 3 stars. Here is Jamal Mayers.
0: Yeah, the 3rd star on the night was Jack Roslovic with a goal and an assist. 2nd star, the defenseman, leading goal scorer for defenseman and point getter for the entire National Hockey League, Evan Bouchard, with 2 assists. And the 1st star, Connor McDavid, with 3 goals and 2 assists, 5 points on the night.
1: 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All kinds of stations carry Sharks hockey, and we appreciate the fact that they're there with us. Our statistician for tonight's game was Herman Solomon. The on-site engineer for our broadcast this evening is R.J. DeSanto, and our studio engineer at Network Central, as always, is Brian Welsh. For Jamal Mayers, I'm Dan Rusinowski, reminding you of the final score. The Edmonton Oilers 5, the San Jose Sharks 2. We'll be on the air tomorrow for our next exciting broadcast of Sharks hockey coming your way from Anaheim, a 6:30 Pacific time airtime for the Sharks and the Anaheim Ducks. Until then, thanks a lot for joining us, and we say so long from SAP Center.
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1: After being selected in the first round of the 2026 NHL Draft, San Jose selections Ivar Stenberg, second overall, Keaton Verhoef, ninth overall, and Ryan Lynn, 21st overall, spoke individually with our Brody Brazil.
2: Ivar Stenberg, welcome to the San Jose Sharks. I think I'm one of the first to welcome you, but I understand you just talked to Macklin Celebrini. He also congratulated you. What did he say, and what did it mean to have somebody like Mac reach out to you?
3: That was super special. He just congrats me, said he was excited to see me. Enjoy the night.
2: You know, now that it's done, now that you're part of the San Jose Sharks, we can look back and talk about some things more freely. Did you have any instinct that San Jose would select you? Did you have any kind of idea how today would go for you?
3: I was know a little bit like the Sharks like me, but you can like never be sure that they're gonna pick you. So yeah, super thankful and super excited to get going.
2: A lot of people talk about your vision and your hockey IQ, those things that you've come to have as talents over the years. Where did you get those skills especially?
3: Just growing up, I was pretty small. So when you're pretty small, you gotta learn how to play a game in a different way. And when you start to grow on that, you gotta get a little bounce. Like it's helped you a lot. And I think that was something that has helped me a lot.
2: You know, the other thing people talk about you is that you've already played against older players, men, as they say, in the SHL. What do you take away from being in an advanced league of hockey and some really good players that you've already played against at a young age? What do you think that's done for you?
3: So much. Not just playing with playing against men all day on the practice and playing games against really good players has helped me a lot. And I think that has helped me to sit here today.
2: People really noticed it in Worlds that you handle the puck so well, especially in tight and small spaces. What's the hockey skill that you have that you're most proud of?
3: I think just how I see the game, how I read the game, and how I can find passes in like different areas.
2: Who are the people that you want to thank? The people that have helped you get to this point, now being drafted second overall into the NHL. Who do you look to right now and say thank you?
3: My family, my grandparents, my cousins, everyone who has been around me, trainers, coaches, teammates, stuff like that.
2: Was there nerves today going into this? And how does it feel to put on that jersey for the first time and see yourself in teal?
3: Yeah, it was special. The jersey is beautiful. So, yeah, super excited. I was pretty nervous before we're going into this arena.
2: Have you ever been to California or the West Coast? Do you know much about where you're going to play some hockey?
3: Hey, I went to LA one time, so I know a little bit, but not too much.
2: And you must know about the San Jose Sharks, where they've been, where things are at, and hopefully where things are going. A certain level of excitement for you, kind of knowing the trajectory that's already in place here?
3: Super excited. I don't know what to say, but it's hard to find words, but I'm so excited and thankful to be selected by the Sharks.
2: Ivar, we'll see you out here in development camp in just a few days. Congratulations again. You deserve the moment, and we really appreciate it.
3: Thank you so much.
2: Keaton, congratulations on being selected by the San Jose Sharks early here in the first round. Going into today, did you have an idea of how it would go? Did you have any instinct? And are you surprised or maybe relieved right now?
4: Yeah, I think just excited, really excited. I mean, obviously, to celebrate this with my family and my friends here. That was a super exciting part. But then just to be drafted by such a great organization and to be wearing teal is pretty cool.
2: You know, to get critiqued as much as you have in the last hockey season and knowing that you'd be drafted by an NHL team, a lot of people have a lot of opinions on your game. I'm wondering now that you can kind of talk about your own game, what are some of the things they got right? Maybe what are some of the things you think they missed?
4: Yeah, I think for me, I've really developed and matured into a full 200-foot defenseman, someone that can help create offense, but also be reliable defensively. I really pride myself in my defensive game, and I think my offensive side is there's lots of upside, and still kind of has that creativity on the offensive side, but is able to be reliable on the D zone.
2: Talk me through the story of how you entered hockey as a goalie, and then went to a D as 12. Is that right?
4: I played goalie till I was 11. So my dad, my uncle, my grandparents all played goalie. So I kind of got forced into it almost as my blood. And then from there, I switched when I was 11. And always wanted to be involved in the play. I always liked being around the guys. And that was kind of the main thing that made my switch. And I've stuck with it ever since. And it's been an incredible journey so far.
2: You're one of the guys that made the jump over to college hockey. I'm just wondering what UND has done for you as a person and as a player so far.
4: Yeah, so much. Got to give a lot of credit to my teammates and my coaches there, especially my teammates too. I think coming in as a younger guy and having those older players around me, especially on our defensive core, having those older guys that have the experience, it's super, super special to have them around me to teach me the ins and outs of college hockey. And so yeah, UND's done so much for me both on the ice and most importantly as a person as well, though.
2: You've got some family in hockey as well as now in the NHL. Who also, you know, from the inside has helped you and maybe given you some pointers, some advice, and maybe just people you can lean on as good examples?
4: Yeah, I think around the hockey world, there's a lot of people. Obviously, my cousin's Kirby and Colton. But then just as a lifestyle, as a person, definitely my mom's been super important for me and guiding me to where I am today. But yeah, for in the hockey world, Kirby and Colton have been so helpful to me, and both them kind of leading me and guiding me and them going through their journeys and teaching me a little some of the tricks and tips and tricks. They've been super important to me.
2: What do you know about the West Coast? What do you know about California? What do you know about San Jose?
4: Yeah, I know a bit, not too much. I've been out there a little bit and been able to go out there and enjoy some time out there. But I'm just super excited be a part of the organization as well. Obviously, an incredible team, an incredible organization that has such a bright future, and looking forward to kind of starting the work now to see whatever I can do in the future to help this organization.
2: Do you have an outside perspective looking in on? I mean, you know, you thought about the different teams that might take you, but what's your outside impression of San Jose right now, and just where the franchise is going? You know, there are some very exciting pieces here already.
4: Yeah, I think everyone can see it. I think the players they have there, the people they have there, it's exciting. The future is bright there. And I mean, you look at all that young core that they have and the high skill and the pace that they play with. It's super cool to watch. I mean, I think you can tune in to more and more games. And as they kind of, these past couple of years, they've taken their kind of steps and now see where they're at now. They're an exciting group, and I'm super excited to see where it takes us.
2: Two more things. You already mentioned wearing teal. Like, when you look down at yourself or you see yourself in a mirror or photos right now wearing the hat and the logo, is any of this real yet, or is this going to take a little bit of time?
4: I think it's still taking a little bit of time to settle in. Super excited, and I mean, it's a little bit of shock, right? This when you get drafted too, you kind of get and you're feeling you have so much feelings coming through you with the excitement and everything, being with your family. So I think it'll settle in a little bit more later, but I think as of right now, I'm still riding a little bit of adrenaline.
2: All right, last thing. We're so pumped to have you here in the organization. What would you like your trajectory and your timeline to be? Everybody here is excited to, you know, get their hands on you, and I know you want the same thing too, but how do you see the next several months and years going?
4: Yeah, I think we'll see. I think talking with the management, talk with Mike and those guys, and see what they kind of see in their opinions, and obviously talk to my side as well, and whatever's going to be best for the organization and myself too. Obviously want to be at the best possible shape and want to be able to, when I play and eventually make that jump to pro, want to be able to make an impact and be someone that can help the team. So I mean, there's going to be lots of learning curves. This is just a start. The draft is, so you hear lots of people say it's just a start, and it's kind of the bottom of the mountain, and got to work your way and climb. And so I'm looking forward to getting back into the gym and onto the ice and kind of continuing the grind to eventually make that jump.
2: You know, I heard the Sharks were going after character guys too, and I think we may have just got another good character guy. Keaton, I really do appreciate this. Can't wait to meet you in a couple of days.
4: Thank you very much. Really appreciate it.
2: Ryan, congratulations on being the newest member of the San Jose Sharks organization. And for San Jose to make that trade with the Flyers to move up a couple picks to get you, that's got to feel like adrenaline in the moment already. Like, you knew you might be close, but what did that feel like to know that San Jose traded for that spot just to get you?
5: Yeah, it was a bit of a whirlwind. I think there's a bunch of trades before that too. So, you know, I was on the edge of my seat for a bit, and then, you know, I had good interviews and everything with San Jose, and they traded, and yeah, when they said my name, it was just, I couldn't be happier. I mean, what a young organization that I'm going into, and yeah, I'm so happy right now.
2: We got a guy on the team that is from Vancouver, North Vancouver, 71. Anyway, I don't know if you know Mac or not yet, but you were actually named captain of your team in Van last season. I'm just curious, what did you think that meant in the moment? And maybe what does that help you do as a hockey player to be named captain of your team, and maybe how that's helping your maturation?
5: Yeah, honestly, being named captain at such a young age with the Giants was it was pretty tough at first. I think there's a lot of learning curves and stuff I had to learn being a young captain. And, I think I got a pretty good handle of it by the end of it. And I felt pretty confident and do feel confident in my leadership skills. And I just feel like I learned a lot, and I'm going to keep learning, obviously, because, I'm still young.
2: We know you've been scouted. We know a lot of people have been talking about your game all season long, likely to be a first round draft pick here in the NHL. What do you think stands out about your game? If you were going to be the pundit here, I know a lot of them talk about your transition game especially, but what do you think the skill sets are that you've already got and maybe the ones that you want to work on?
5: Yeah, right now I think my hockey IQ and skating are probably my two best assets. I still want to work on those, to be honest, and enhance those even more. And I think the physicality part, I need to get bigger and stronger, and that's going to lead into a harder shot and a heavier stick and being a little more physical and all that. So I need to work on everything though,
2: Hey, and correct me if I'm wrong, but you played on a team with Keaton Veroff last summer, is that right?
5: Yeah, I've played on a couple Team Canada teams with him, and he's a great friend of mine, and I couldn't be happier he's there.
2: Like real friends or just colleagues, or like you guys know each other pretty well?
5: Yeah, I mean, we've spent weeks together a couple times, so and he's always one of my best buddies at those events, and we still talk even when we're not at those events, so it's pretty cool that he's there as well.
2: Did you think there was any chance that you'd be drafted on a team with anybody else that you like already knew like this? I mean, that's like icing on the cake right there, right?
5: It is pretty, it was pretty rare, but I mean, what a like opportunity this is. Yeah. I'm so thankful right now.
2: Grew up in Richmond, BC. So obviously playing in Van is kind of a hometown thing for you. I would imagine a Canucks guy growing up, was it the Sedin twins in your era, or who was in your era of growing up that you idolized?
5: I mean, I was a Canucks fan. The Sedins were there for kind of my early ages, and then kind of transitioned to Quinn Hughes pretty right. quick when he was there. And over the last number of years, I watched him a lot.
2: So of everybody I've talked to that the Sharks have selected today, nobody's been to San Jose yet. I was just told you have, but actually not for hockey. Could you explain that?
5: Yeah, I think it was when I was 10 or 11. Our lacrosse team from Richmond actually ended up getting invited to the U.S. Box Lacrosse National Championships, and they happened to be in San Jose. So I've been down there. I checked out the SAP Center.
2: Nice.
5: And it was awesome. I loved it.
2: That's where I'm at right now. Hey, you from the outside, just being a hockey guy and knowing that your career was going to take you probably somewhere here in the NHL, have you been paying attention to the Sharks? Have you been kind of seeing and understanding the story and trajectory of the franchise? And I know you alluded to the youth earlier, but what are your outside initial takes on joining this franchise?
5: Yeah, I mean, when I was young, they're competitive, and the guys like Joe Thornton, Pavelski, Marlowe, so Burns, those guys. And then over the last 2 years here, they've really been one of the most exciting teams to watch, to be honest. And Vancouver plays them a bit, so I get to watch them. And I mean, they're just young, exciting team that is on the up, so it's exciting.
2: Last thing here, most people watching this, in fact, like 99.9%, they don't understand what you've just been through and being drafted by a team and maybe some nervousness and anticipation. And can you give us any indication of what this process is like and if your feet are actually touching the ground still right now?
5: They are. I think I was so nervous, so excited, but I mean, it's awesome. My family, I want to shout them out. They've helped me so much, and this day is about them for me, and I want to celebrate it with them and have them be there for everything, because they were there since day one, so that's and awesome. Every step of the way.
2: Yeah. Really classy job by dropping them in there. Hey, thank you for this. I can't wait to see you in a couple of days at Dev Camp, and glad to have you wearing teal.
5: Yeah, thank you. I can't wait to get there.
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1: On Monday, June 29th, the San Jose Sharks announced that they had signed the recently acquired defenseman Michael Kesselring to a three-year contract worth $4.5 million annual. After that announcement, Kesselring met with the media.
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7: How you doing?
6: Just want to ask you just how you found out about the trade, thoughts on the trade, and just becoming a San Jose Shark.
7: Yeah, you know, to be honest, I kind of knew it was coming. Kind of want to thank Buffalo for my time there. Obviously, it didn't go to plan, but I appreciate Yarmo for getting me a new situation and kind of a fresh start after a frustrating, tough injury-riddled year. So I was driving back from the golf course and heard it was the Sharks. And honestly, it was where I wanted to be. It's the team I had circled kind of for the last few years, of a spot where I think I can come in and grow my game. Obviously, I'm familiar with Warsawski, had him at World Championships when we won, and I've skated with Smitty for years out here on the East Coast and Colin Graf. So obviously, there's a lot of young talent on the team, a good forward group, and I think the way they play up front suits my game a little bit. And, yeah, I'm just really excited to go on.
6: Maybe, you know, I know you signed the extension. We'll get to that in a second. But just maybe what went wrong in Buffalo, maybe other than the injury? And how do you feel you can rebound with the Sharks this season?
7: Yeah. To be honest, it was just a lot this year. I've never been hurt during the year like that. And, you know, I was kind of trying to play catch-up all year, obviously, with my – knee injury. It was a partially torn quad tendon, a pretty good tear, and basically any time I bent my right leg, I got knee pain, and I mean, it's still something I'm dealing with right now. It's almost back to 100%, but it's something the doctor said would take a year to get better. And to be honest, I probably rushed myself back the first time I came back, and then, you know, I come back again, and then I have a high ankle sprain, another tough kind of hockey injury, and that lingered for a long, long time. And I think mentally it kind of just wore me down, not being able to be myself on the ice, and, you know, every day going out for practice, being in pain a little bit, or one day my knee feels good, the ankle hurts, and one day the ankle feels good and the knee hurts. So it was just a mental battle throughout the year. And obviously, when I was out, those 4D started playing really well, and they were playing a ton of minutes. And credit to them, like they completely earned it. And you know, I let that affect me a little bit too much mentally. And you know, I should have accepted my role probably a little bit more towards the end of the year, and just being really hard defensively, and kind of going from there. But you know, it was a learning lesson for sure, a learning curve. And I think everything that I took out of the year was just dealing with adversity and knowing how to deal with injuries now, and going through something like that makes me even hungrier. And I'm just really excited for the fresh start. And I think I learned a lot of hard lessons, and, you know, I'm looking forward. I know 2 years ago I had a really good year in Utah, and to be honest, after World Championships, after winning, I was like, I'm just getting started. And I think it kind of just went on pause for a year, but I'm extremely confident that, you know, I can grow my game from what I showed in Utah and take a next step with not only finding my game again, but taking another step and being, you know, a top 4, 6, 5 right shot defenseman that can skate, that can shoot the puck, that can get in the play, that can close plays, and looking to build off that. And you know, learning mentally what it's going to take this year every day, and keeping my head down. And, you know, with Warsaw, I know what to expect from him, and being good defensively to start and then letting my offense take over. I felt like maybe I was chasing it a little bit in Buffalo, trying to make a big impression early and after being hurt. So, you know, that's something I took away from the year. And, you know, I'm working on that side of the game too, my mental side. I have a mental coach now this summer, and, you know, just trying to every day to get better, and know that, you know, I'm the player that I was in Utah. It's just tough with the injuries, and you know that now that my body's feeling better and I can kind of get through that and know I'm going to get back to that level and exceed that level. So I'm really excited for the fresh start.
6: Awesome. I'll just one more quick one here. Just you mentioned in that answer about, you know, you felt like you were on your way after that season in Utah in the World Championships and, you know, got put on pause. How nice is it to be almost reassured of that with the Sharks signing you to this sort of contract, you know, 3 years, this cap hit, to see that maybe last year was a fluke?
7: Yeah. Obviously it's a big responsibility on me, and you know, I want to thank the Sharks and Greer and everybody involved. You know, I'm extremely confident that I'm going to get back to that level and exceed that level. And, you know, the extension shows that they believe in me, and they believe I have more to give. And, you know, it's just it was a weight off my shoulders yesterday. Even on the ice today, I saw Smitty today actually at the rink, and just going on the ice after, I feel so good. My body's starting to feel better. I've been training hard again, and yeah, I'm just really excited to prove them right and show that I have another gear as well.
6: Thank you.
8: Chang. Hey, Michael. Chang Peng, San Jose Hockey Now. Welcome to San Jose and congratulations.
7: Thank you.
8: Can you tell us your impressions of Ryan Warsawski? I guess you met him at World Championships, and just your impressions of playing under him.
7: Yeah. You know, obviously it's a short tournament and it's a little bit different style hockey than the NHL, but, you know, I felt like I had a lot of success under him, and I felt he pushed my buttons the right way at that tournament and really got the most out of me and the role I played at that tournament. And, you know, I know he really thinks highly of me as a player, and that was a big part of me wanting to come to San Jose too, is I know the coach really, you know, sees my potential, and I think we both understand what I need to bring to the table and what I need to do to keep growing. And I think he's going to be hard on me, but push my buttons in the right way and be positive when I need positive and be negative when, you know, I need a little kick in the butt. And, you know, I have a lot of faith in Warsaw. Obviously winning together, you know, brings you that much closer. And, you know, I thought, just at that small sample size of the tournament, he pushed everybody's buttons the right way, and the group came together really well. And for such a short time, I felt like that was probably the most fun I've ever had playing hockey. And, you know, the coaching staff plays a big part in that and in a tournament like that. So I just have a lot of faith in him and that he can develop me. And you know, I think he has a lot of faith in me as well as a player and what I can bring to the table. So I'm really excited.
8: How long have you been skating with Will Smith and Colin Graf? And is it kind of cool to see how they have gotten better over the years? Yeah, I'm sure when you met them a couple years ago, maybe you were stopping them more, and now they're kind of, you know, a little harder to stop, I bet.
7: Yeah, Smitty, it's funny. Smitty, I met skating in Woburn, and, you know, I don't know. It's when you get older, you don't follow the younger kids as much, and there's a little NTDP kid on the ice, backhand toe dragging guys. And I'm like, who's this kid? And everybody told me, you know, Will Smith, he's going to go in the top 10. And I've skated with him ever since. And great kid. Obviously, I played a few world championships with him as well. And you knew it was coming since college, since he was NTDP. So just a high level passer, elite vision, elite stick skills. And it's been fun to watch his development. Obviously he's got a lot bigger and stronger since his college days, and he took a big step last year in San Jose, and even at World Championships the summer before, he looked like he took a step. And obviously as a D-man that likes to join late, that's exactly the type of guy that you want to play with, and has elite vision and can set me up for chances, and excited to play with him. And then Graffer, skate with him a little less, but I always see him throughout the summers. Obviously great story. He had a big year this year, can score, skill, beat you 1-on-1. So I'm really excited to play with him as well. It's always good to see a story like that too, where he's a late bloomer, really worked his way into the league and had a big year this year. So, you know, two really good young forwards, and there's about six more on the roster. So, yeah, it's a very exciting time to be a San Jose Shark.
8: And this is a kind of your first big contract. How will you celebrate it?
7: Yeah, I don't have too much planned. Honestly, I have my aunt's wedding this weekend. So it's all about her, but it's kind of nice that the whole family will come together. So I'll have everybody say congrats early, and then it's about my aunt. But not too much, honestly. Just enjoy it. Enjoy the next few days and enjoy the feeling and you know, stay hungry. I think it's a really good reward for what I did in Utah and the promise I showed. But to be honest, I'm kind of sick of that word of, you know, a lot of potential. I'm sick of hearing that. I think I have the ability to be a really good top four D-man in this league and be a difference maker. And I think in Utah, there was stretches, pretty long stretches where I showed that. And I felt like there was games where I was one of the better players on the ice. And, you know, I'm a hungry guy. I'm a sixth rounder. I kind of worked my way into the league. I felt like I've really earned everything I've gotten. And now I feel like I'm going to get a big opportunity to prove what I can do. And, you know, I don't take it lightly. I don't take it for granted. So it's back to work. Keep getting better. Keep improving and go from there.
8: All right. Congratulations again.
9: Curtis.
10: Hi, Mike. This is Curtis Pichalka from the Mercury News in San Jose. Congratulations on the new contract. I just wanted to ask, you know, obviously the Sabres went on a nice playoff run and we're really close to get to the conference final. But just from your perspective, just how kind of frustrating was it to not get to play as often as you probably liked?
7: Yeah, I mean, it was tough. To be honest, I felt like I kind of played hurt and not myself all year. And then, you know, right before the trade deadline, I thought I was starting to play better, a little bit more consistent. And I felt like, you know, they had their mind made up for that year and it's nothing against them. I should have played better. I should have handled the situation better. You know, I have to own up to it. And I didn't handle everything the best. And, you know, that's a tough lesson I had to learn because it was obviously not fun watching, but watching the city of Buffalo get around the team and, you know, watching those games and how competitive they are and how high level they are, it hurt and it put more wood to the fire. And I'm really hungry to get back there and prove that I can make a difference in those games. And, you know, I didn't play, but I think watching that close and seeing the guys and how they were the whole time throughout playoffs and how close it brought our team, and even going back to world championships, winning there, it makes you want to really win. And, you know, that was a big part of me wanting to come to San Jose is I think the team is built to win for the next however many years. It's so much young talent. And, you know, it's just a really exciting time to be a Sharks fan. Obviously, you get to play with one of the best young players in the world. And who knows, Stenberg and Will Smith and Misa, like what are they going to turn into? You know, they all have another gear, another 2 gears, another 3 years. So they're all going to keep elevating their play. And as a defenseman that likes to contribute offensively, it's pretty exciting to join that crew.
10: You mentioned the roster there. Does it remind you of what Utah had there for quite a while when you were there last couple years ago?
7: Yeah, I think we talk about Smitty a lot, but he reminds me of Keller a lot, just the elite vision and stick skills and being able to make plays that other guys don't see. And yeah, there's definitely a lot of similarities. Obviously, Logan Cooley was a elite player and Celebrini's, you know, that level and growing. And it's just very similar, the young skill, the vision, the competitiveness. I remember the first time I played against Macklin, you can just see the fire in his eyes when he's competing on the puck and trying to get away from you. And, you know, that's something you want to have, a hockey legacy. You got to win at the highest level. And, you know, that's something I'm hopefully really excited to join. And, you know, the possibility of being part of this core moving forward and proving that I can be a big part of this is something that makes me really excited. And yeah, I see so much potential in this group. It's so exciting.
10: The you know, obviously the Sharks are hoping to make the playoffs next season, and they've talked about how the biggest thing they need to do to get there is cut down on the goals against, I guess. How do you see yourself as being a guy like a puck stopper, a guy who can end plays in the defensive zone? Is that, do you see that's also, you know, a part of your game, I guess?
7: Yeah, I think, you know, when I'm playing at my highest level, I can deny the blue lines really well. Obviously, I'm a 6'5". I think last year, you know, the big problem was my skating kind of took a hit with the two lower body injuries. And, you know, I have all summer to get that pop back in my step. And I think once, and I already have a lot of that back already. So just getting that extra pop back in my step and being able to skate really, really well again and move really well again, use my reach, close plays quickly. You know, I want to be more physical. I think in Utah, I was building towards that. And then this year when I did play, you know, with the high ankle injury, it was tough to be physical all the time. Like in battles, it would tweak. When I'd hit guys, it would tweak. So I'm looking forward to keep building that side of my game as well, being able to close plays and, you know, finish guys. So when I come on the ice, other forwards are like, damn, like I got to play against this guy again. Like he's big, he can skate, he plays physical, he uses his reach. And, you know, those are, there's other things like reading the play and being good in structure that I think I want to keep improving on. And I think Warsaw is going to be really good for me to keep improving that side of my game. And then obviously using my just raw abilities to be able to close guys quickly is a strength of mine. And, you know, just to be able to do it on a more consistent basis and get back to moving the way I know I can move. And that's going to help a lot as well.
10: You might have just touched on it, but what are some of the things you want to try to maybe try to dial in here over the next couple of months before camp starts, I guess?
7: Yeah. I mean, with the tendon, you know, it's pretty close to 100% now, but there's still some days where I'm sore and, you know, just working through that and make sure I'm rehabbing that the right way. And, you know, I think the big thing is not overdoing it. There's certain days where I got to lay off it and let it heal and let it rest. And there's certain days I can push it more and just, you know, being more self-aware of that. I think I'm a little bit older now than I used to be a few years ago. And, you know, taking care of your body is a big part of being an NHL player. And I think that's something I learned the hard way maybe this year is, you know, I should have been more vocal with people in Buffalo about how much I was hurting. I think I downplayed stuff a little bit too much at times and it ended up biting me. And that's one of the lessons I had to learn. And it's no one to blame but myself for that. So, you know, that's a tough lesson I learned. And I think being able to manage how my body's feeling and knowing when I can really push and when I got to lay off it a little bit is something I'm trying to be very aware of this summer. And then, you know, just getting that explosiveness back. Like when I tore it, and I was trying to play, I could barely jump. I couldn't even run off the ice. And, you know, now I'm training, I'm sprinting, I'm jumping with little to no pain. So just getting that last kind of pain and aggravation and getting that out of my knee and just being able to feel good every day and keep building on the sprinting and the jumping and getting that explosiveness I have back. Right. So that's the big thing I'm kind of focusing on right now.
10: So the tendon is, that's in your knee, like your right knee?
7: Yeah, so it's like, it's connected to your quad and it goes right into your knee. So,
10: okay.
7: Like anytime I bent my right leg this year, I had knee pain basically. And, you know, it got maybe 2%, 5% better every month. So it's just a thing that was going to take some time to really heal and
10: so for me to feel good. So you feel confident you'll be 100% by camp. Is that fair to say?
7: Yeah. And to be honest, like even after the trade deadline, I started to feel pretty good again. Like I felt like I was moving really well again, but I just felt like I didn't really get the opportunity to show that. Mm-hmm. So it was unfortunate, but you know, I felt like even a few months ago I could play at a high level again. So now it's just working out, you know, getting the last 5%, let's say, of the pain to go away or whatever. It's not really pain anymore. It's just a annoying little pain, I guess. But so I'm very confident that, you know, I'll have my explosiveness back and I'll be back to moving the way I was in Utah at the start of camp this year.
10: Got it. All right. Thanks, Mike. Appreciate it.
7: No problem.
6: Max?
11: Yeah, Michael, I just wanted to ask you, how well do you know Jason Demers?
7: Yeah, so honestly, I have JD to thank a lot for everything. I know he was pumping my tires pretty good. I met him at Oilers camp the year before I got traded to AZ, and he kind of just took me under his wing. I'm very grateful for him. He's probably one of the most important people I've met in my hockey life and in my career. He was kind of my partner basically that whole season in Bakersfield. And he was just really good for me that year, you know, playing with an experienced vet, someone that, you know, I think I have similar traits to. And I think he just really took me under his wing and he helped me with the mental side of the game, still is, helped me understand what it's going to take to play at the NHL level, helped me make that jump, helped me really take off that year in Bakersfield. And, you know, he was one of the first people I called about my deal. And, you know, I owe him a lot, and I want to prove to him that, you know, I'm going to be the player that he thinks I can be and take that next step. So he's been nothing but great to me. He's kind of like my father figure in hockey. And, yeah, it's going to be good to have him around. I know he's going to be around the team a little bit this year. And, yeah, it's really exciting to play somewhere he played, and he knows it's a good spot for me, and he knows what I'm capable of too. So it's nice to have him around.
11: What is he, or maybe Will or Colin or anybody that you know in San Jose, told you about San Jose?
7: Yeah, Smitty, you know, I've skated with him a bunch already this summer. So, you know, obviously big thing for me is I got spoiled in AZ with the weather. So I'm excited to get back into the nice weather. And, you know, West Coast, I lived in Bakersfield for 2 years. So I've been in Cali. I know what Cali's about. Obviously San Jose will be a little different, but I've played there a bunch. And, you know, they say there's good golf, which is, I'm all for the good golf. And, they say it's a great group of guys. A lot of guys reach out to me, so I'm really appreciative of that. You know, I've played against a bunch of guys. I played against Sherwood a bunch in the minors. You know, I've played with Smitty, played with them, Colin Graf, skate with him the summer, you know, obviously played against all those guys. So, yeah, it's exciting just to be part of that group. And, you know, I'm going to live, I think, in Santana Row, you know, get acclimated to the area. And you know, it's close to the practice rink, close to the game rink, you know, easy. And, yeah, I'm just really excited to wear my flip-flops to the rink and go from there.
12: Awesome. Thanks. All right. Thanks, Michael. Appreciate you taking the time on the call here. If we got anything else, guys, we'll let you know. Thanks, everyone, for joining.
7: Thank you, guys.
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1: We're in the spotlight today with the number two overall draft pick in the 2026 NHL entry draft. He is Ivar Stenberg, a big part of the Sharks' present and definitely future. Ivar, welcome to San Jose. I understand this is your first time in Northern California. What's it been like so far?
2: Yeah, thank you. It's been super good. Fun to see San Jose and the facilities and stuff like that. So super fun and everything has been so good.
1: Well, you are very highly regarded. We watched you play in the World Championships. We've seen you in the World Juniors. We've seen you perform for your organization. Tell us what you think are your best qualities as a hockey player. What type of hockey player you are that's going to help the San Jose Sharks?
2: I think my hockey IQ, my hockey sense, how I see the game, and also how I work. I like to compete, hate to lose, and I can play in all situations, so I think that's going to help the team in the future.
1: How old were you when you started to play this game?
2: Around 4 or 5, maybe. Started pretty early. My big brother played, so I just followed him to the rink and, started playing.
1: Well, we've seen your big brother play for the St. Louis Blues. He's the number one draft pick of that team a couple of years ago. Was he a big influence on you picking up the sport because he was playing already, or did you have more of a history? Did your parents play the game or anybody else?
2: My dad played, so I think he was the guy that makes all the three brothers start to play. So, I think my dad took me up to the rink with my brother and we started to play and love the game.
1: Did he play pro?
2: No, he didn't. He played on a low level in Sweden.
1: But that's what got it all started. And you say there are three brothers, so we know about Otto and we know about you, but who's the third brother and how old is he?
2: His name is Knut. He's 16 and he plays in Frölunda under 18 and it's a defenseman.
1: Frölunda, it's a very, very esteemed organization. A lot of people talk about playing for that team and having a lot of pride in it. I remember Ville Peltonen, who played for the San Jose Sharks. He played for Frölunda, and there were a few others. I think Henrik Lundqvist might have played there, a couple of other guys. How did you get attached to Frölunda?
2: My hometown is pretty close to Gothenburg, so even since I started to play, like, Frölunda's always been my team. So, when I was growing up, they had some really good players. And, the Lundqvist brother played, so it was pretty easy to, like, start following Frölunda and, like, dreaming about to play in Frölunda.
1: So you're 4 years old, you get on the ice, your brother is already skating, and you get a chance to go into the Frölunda club because it's obviously a variety of levels from youth all the way to the pro team. What was it like for you to finally play for that team?
2: It was super special. It's like it was my favorite team growing up. So to be able to play in that organization and play from under 16 up to the 18 was super special and something I really, really like. And it was like a dream.
1: I know that Frölunda had a lot of players on it that eventually got to the National Hockey League, but did you follow the NHL even then or not?
2: No, a little bit. Just heard good stuff about the league and like was dreaming about playing the best league. So I didn't watch, but for sure I was like wanted to play in the show.
1: Here we are coming to San Jose. You're finally drafted second overall. Everybody was talking about you being prepared for that as well as any other. What about representing your country? Tell us about that.
2: It's a huge honor every time you put on that jersey. Even if it's an under 16 training game or if it's a world championship, it's it's the same thing. But yeah, a huge honor every time.
1: Who were your hockey heroes growing up? Your absolute favorite players to watch?
2: I like the Sedins. Crosby for sure. Crosby is the biggest one for me. So, the Sedins and Sidney Crosby.
1: Well, Sidney Crosby has unbelievable hockey IQ, which is one of your strengths. He also has a very competitive engine. He always is competing, kind of like Macklin Celebrini does for the Sharks. Would you say that being competitive is one of your strengths too?
2: Yeah, I think so. I think I love to win and hate to lose, and yeah, I think that's one of my biggest strengths, that I love to compete.
1: What do you know about the San Jose Sharks and the organization so far?
2: A really good organization. Have something really good going on with all the young players, and yeah, with Celebrini, Smith, Misa, those guys. So yeah, they have something really good going on.
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1: We're visiting with Ivar Stenberg, San Jose Sharks' second overall draft pick from 2026, in the spotlight today. And Ivar, I want to get back to the World Championships. As I remember, you were playing a lot with Lucas Raymond, who plays for the Detroit Red Wings. He's a very technically sound hockey player, and I imagine it's got to be easy to play with him. But what about representing your country at that level when you're playing against men, you're playing against the World Championship teams for all the other countries?
2: Yeah, super, super fun. It was the first time playing with them against NHL guys too, so that was really special and something I will take with me my whole life.
1: A lot of people, when they play in the Swedish Hockey League as a teenager, as you did, they find that it's an adjustment. They have to learn how to play against men. They have to be able to adjust their game. It seemed that you really took well to that. What was the key to that? What was so important for you to be able to do that?
2: I think like the team we had with the old guys who's been in the game for a long time and like wanted me the best and wanted me to be better and grow as a player every day. I think that helped me pretty much. And also, yeah, my coach and also how I was feeling. I was getting better and better and then I was confident.
1: So when you were drafted, you pretty much knew that the San Jose Sharks were very likely to take you once that Gavin McKenna was selected by the Toronto Maple Leafs. What did it feel like to get drafted second overall?
2: Yeah, it's so sick. Like you dreamed of that moment in your whole life. And yeah, be a high draft pick is so special. And yeah, like you get emotional. Like you work so hard, your parents has helped me so much, my brothers, like so many guys that have been there for me, and yeah, finally reached that NHL draft, and yeah, a little step to say thank you to everyone who has helped me.
1: Well, one of them obviously is your brother Otto too, and he was drafted in the first round by St. Louis before that. So what was it like when you saw him get drafted in the first round? What did that mean to your family?
2: Yeah, super, super much. Like, it was so special. He was a first rounder. Yeah, and it was in Nashville, so it was a really fun place. And yeah, it was meaning a lot to me and my little brother.
1: A lot of things you have to find out about San Jose. Obviously, it's not the same weather as Sweden. It's a little bit different here, even in the wintertime. One player that you played with, if I'm not mistaken, Jacob Peterson, he played for the Sharks for a little bit. Have you had a chance to talk to him about what San Jose might be like?
2: Yeah, we talked a little bit. He said he was lucky with his places in both NHL and American Hockey League. So he loved it here, and told me it was a perfect place to play hockey.
1: Tell me a little bit about your goals now. Now that you've been drafted, now you want to get the next step and become a member of this team. What's it going to take?
2: Work hard, have a good summer, improve as much as I can, and yeah, try to be so ready I can.
1: Judging by what I saw in the World Championships, you have your game on pretty well. You're very competitive. You're in position a lot. What are the things that you feel you have to work on?
2: A little bit more attack mindset, shoot the puck, take the puck to the hot area, stuff like that. And also,
0: he scores! The San Jose Sharks Audio Network is on 24 hours a day. Whether you're in the office or on the

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1: Yeah, he's so good with the puck, shoots good, he does everything so good, so unbelievable player.
2: And what about Michael Misa too? He's another guy that's really fast and competitive, and he's very skilled and has good vision on the ice. He's another center iceman that you never know, you might play with.
1: That would be a dream too. Played against him once, and super, super good hockey player, and he feels like a super good guy too. So, yeah, I would enjoy to play with him.
2: Do you know anybody else in the Sharks organization, players that you might have played with or against before? I'm thinking like Matthias Haveland played over there before he came here, or are these guys just all a little bit older than you?
1: Yeah, a little bit older. I know, like, Beast a little bit, mm-hmm. Same agency, and yeah, been on ice with him sometimes. So, yeah, I know him a little bit.
2: So, what would it mean to you to see this team win a Stanley Cup? That's the goal of every hockey player. And what would that mean to you to be a part of that?
1: Yeah, it's for sure a dream and something I will work so hard to get happen. And when you get drafted by our organization, you want everything. You want to give everything to help the team win a Stanley Cup.
2: We've talked a lot about hockey, but I want to talk more about you. You say you have two brothers. How big is your family beyond that? Do you have a lot of cousins, a lot of people that are rooting for you?
1: Yeah, I have two brothers, Knut and Otto. And then I have three cousins on dad's side, three brothers. And then two cousins on my mom's side, one girl and one boy.
2: What do you like to do away from hockey when you're not playing? What's your favorite pastime?
1: I like to play golf, hanging out with friends and family.
2: You realize that this is one of the best golf areas in the world, only an hour away from Pebble Beach. That would be something to play that, wouldn't it?
1: I heard that, but first focus on hockey.
2: We like to hear that answer too. We are very excited about having you here. I want to congratulate you again on your draft selection, and we're looking forward to calling a lot of games in which you're excelling for the Sharks. Best of luck.
1: Thank you so much.
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2: Today's Spotlight features one of the up-and-coming defensemen in the San Jose Sharks organization, Ryan Lynn, drafted by the Sharks 21st overall in the 2026 NHL Entry Draft. And Ryan, first of all, welcome to San Jose. I understand that you've been to the Bay Area before playing box lacrosse or something else. So when did that happen?
3: Yeah, thanks for the introduction. I came down to the Bay Area probably 7 or 8 years ago now, and my lacrosse team from Richmond was in the U.S. Box Lacrosse National Championships, and we ended up winning. And, yeah, it's a good memory from here, for sure.
2: What do you think about the importance of playing another sport? I know that basically you could say that lacrosse is somewhat hockey and soccer combined on foot, yeah. Very fast sport. You got to handle a stick the same way. But how does that help you become a better hockey player?
3: Yeah, for me, the one thing I really thought helped was my hand-eye coordination, catching and cradling and passing the lacrosse ball kind of translated into knocking pucks down and having a good stick on the ice. So it's a pretty ferocious game out there. So I think my competitiveness also helped playing lacrosse.
2: Well, that's really awesome. And I can tell you from my experience in lacrosse that sometimes you have to hold the ball right-handed, hold the stick, and then you hold it left-handed. You ever think of trying that in hockey?
3: Probably not. I mean, I did switch. You had to switch grips a little bit in lacrosse a few times, but I think in hockey, if you did that, you'd be putting yourself at a disadvantage.
2: So. Yeah, the only one I knew who did that was Gordie Howe. He did it a couple of times, but that was when the sticks were straight. Yeah. How old were you when you first picked up the game of hockey?
3: I was around 2.5 years old. My older brother Teo, he's 3 years older than me, so he started at 5.

0: years old, and I came right after him, and yeah, just picked it up right away and joined a team when I could and started playing. Yeah.
1: Well, you were born in Richmond, BC. It's near Vancouver.
0: Yeah, we moved to Richmond when I was one, and then yeah, the last 17 years of my life, I've been in Richmond, which is awesome.
1: Well, that's a great, great cradle for hockey. And of course, there's another defenseman in the history of the San Jose Sharks that was born in Richmond. His name is Scott Hannon, played over 1,000 games in the NHL, and he's been on the air with me as my broadcast partner a few times, runs things over at Sharks Ice for the youth programs. Do you know much about him?
0: No, I haven't met him in person, but you know, being from Richmond, I've heard of him, and when you play 1,000 games in the NHL, that's really impressive. So if I could do that, that'd be awesome. And yeah, follow his footsteps, I guess.
1: What's really interesting about that is that he was selected 23rd in the NHL draft the same year that San Jose had another first-round pick, Patrick Marleau, at the very top.
0: Yeah.
1: So you have that in common, too, that you were both first-round picks, the second, in his case, the second, in your case, the third pick by the San Jose Sharks. But we'll get to all that in a second. I want to get back to when it all started for you. You told us how old you were when you started playing. When did it become apparent to you that you might have a special talent?
0: You know, I would say probably when I was 15 years old at the WHL Bantam Draft. You know, I was always pretty good and one of the better players in the area growing up, but that kind of put in perspective for me at least, like, hey, you know, I might be pretty good at this thing and, you know, work hard and I can take it somewhere. So that's really when it all clicked for me, I think.
1: And so from there you move on and you go to a pretty good junior program in Vancouver. Obviously, that's another step forward to play in the Western Hockey League. What was that jump like?
0: Yeah, it was hard. You know, for me, I think I took a bit to get used to the pace and the size of the guys and all that. But, you know, once I adjusted, I think I really took off and my game started excelling pretty rapidly. And, yeah, I think Vancouver did a great job with me and gave me opportunity and time to develop. And I couldn't thank them enough, yeah.
1: Growing up, too, you had another connection to the game of the NHL anyway. Yogi Svechkovsky was a big influence on you, and we had games in which he played against the Sharks quite a bit in his career. Tell us how that relationship started and where it began.
0: Yeah, it's a bit of a funny story, actually. My minor hockey team, Seafair, he was the skills coach when I was five. So I worked with him since, you know, from 5 years old to 13 years old, probably really closely, and he kind of started moving up levels and moving up, and obviously now he's in the NHL, which shows how great of a coach he is. And but yeah, we still have that relationship. He helped me so much, and he's just an unreal coach, I think.
1: Well, I always remember that he's always wanted to speak about you and stand up for you. And isn't it somewhat of a coincidence that the Sharks traded up for the Flyers draft pick, and he's, of course, coaching in that organization, so he didn't have a chance to speak up for you because the Sharks took that pick and drafted you?
0: Yeah. Well, he sent my dad a text just congratulating us, and you know, what a funny coincidence that was that, you know, it was Philly's pick that the Sharks got to draft me. But, yeah, it was an awesome experience with the draft, and yeah, I won't forget it.
1: I want to have you tell us a little bit about yourself as a hockey player. Everything that I get in the scouting reports is that you play with a lot of intelligence, a lot of intensity, and a lot of discussion is about your offensive production. The fact that you're right-handed is a big deal.
0: Yeah.
1: But what about the defensive hockey? I understand that you really, really put a lot of attention on that and, in fact, are very competitive in the defensive zone.
0: Yeah, I totally agree with everything you just said. And my mentality that I've had is, you know, defend hard, get the puck back so you can go play offense and use my skills that I have and an ability to go score and create plays and you know, be a good player offensively. So my mindset is to kill plays and get the puck back as fast as I can and get it going in the offensive zone.
1: What about the fact that every level you go up, everybody's a lot stronger? I suppose that probably happened. You played one game your first season in the WHL, and then you got a lot more after that. Did you notice that jump very, very effectively?
0: Yeah, it does. You know, it took me a bit in the WHL to get used to it, and you know, I think it's going to take a bit in the NCAA to get used to it, and then, you know, hopefully the pro level. It's always just going to go up, and but I think with my brain and my work ethic. I want to get better. I want to get stronger. I want to just put the work in and put my head down and get better. So, I don't think it's going to be a big problem for me being a little undersized. And, I can work through it.
1: Well, there are some other defensemen in the NHL that aren't exactly huge guys. I'm thinking of Lane Hutson, who plays for the Montreal Canadiens, and he's an offensively talented guy that pays a lot of attention to what's going on in his own end. Could that be one of your people that you look up to see the way to play?
0: Yeah, I mean, I wouldn't say we're, you know, a mirror image of each other or anything, but I definitely, I mean, you saw what he did in the playoffs this year. He was unbelievable for them. So, I would love to take a few things from his game and try to implement it into mine.
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1: We're in the spotlight with Ryan Lynn, San Jose Sharks 2026 21st overall draft pick. I want to ask you, too, about growing up. I suppose you were a Canucks fan, right?
0: Yeah, I was a diehard.
1: Who were your favorite players?
0: When I was little, it was Bo Horvat. Me and my brother loved him. And then once Quinn Hughes came on the scene in Vancouver, it was him for me. And he was my guy that I looked up to. So, yeah.
1: Well, that's another good comparison, because if you look at the way Quinn Hughes plays, he has escapability, tremendous edge work on his skates. You're a great skater, too. Again, pays attention to when he doesn't have the puck. There's another guy you could look up to.
0: Yeah, I mean, I've watched so much video and games of his, just being a Canucks fan, that I appreciate his game so much, and he's unbelievable. And if I could take one thing from his game, I'd do it in a heartbeat. Yeah.
1: One of your future teammates with the San Jose Sharks could be Adam Gaudette, who played here last season and did a great job. I understand you may have an interesting connection to him growing up in Vancouver.
0: Yeah, he was on the Canucks for a couple of years there, and one of my buddies that I played with minor hockey, his dad is somehow friends with Gaudette, and he got him out to a practice, and the winner of the shootout at the end got to get his stick, and fortunately I won the shootout and got his stick, so I still have his stick at home, and got a picture with him framed in my house, and it's really cool. I mean, it's all full circle moment for me, for sure.
1: You think you might bring that back to training camp just to show him?
0: Yeah, I might have to. I mean, it's pretty old stick now, but maybe he'd want to see it, and it'd be pretty cool.
1: You mentioned going to college, and this is a new option available for major junior players that wasn't available until this past season. You're going to go to University of Denver. You're going to play for David Carl. His brother Matt played for the San Jose Sharks, and you're going to go there with Daxon Rudolph, who is also one of the top draft picks among the defensemen in the first round in 2026. What about that, the fact that you and he are going to be the first pair of first rounders that play at the University of Denver?
0: It is cool. When Daxon went, I couldn't say I was too surprised. I think he's an unbelievable player, and he he deserves all the recognition he's getting. And I can't wait to play alongside him and compete with him and in practices they're going to be hard and they're going to be good, and I think we're going to make each other better. And he's also a great friend of mine. So off the ice, it's going to be a fun year. Yeah.
1: Have you had any chances to run into Macklin Celebrini over the years?
0: Yeah, this summer here, I've gotten to get out with those guys quite frequently, actually, and I've got invited to the special 3-on-3 game with him and Bedard a few times. So I've got to meet him, and now that I'm in the same organization as him, it's cool, because I mean he's a superstar in the NHL already. So him being from Vancouver, it's awesome.
1: He knows exactly what the transition to college hockey is like, because he played at Boston University. And then, of course, the next step to the NHL and the Vancouver area connection. Yeah. Do you plan on doing that?
0: I plan on taking anything I can from him, pick his brain, all the information, and because he knows how to do it, and he knows how to do it the right way. So, I would love to talk to him about that and kind of pick his brain.
1: Some people go to play college hockey just because it's a place to play hockey, and others go also because of the educational opportunity. I understand that education is important to you, too.
0: Yeah, both my parents are educators, so, they want me to get a degree and have a life after hockey, because, there is. And I'm going there for hockey, and I want to be an NHL player, and I'm going to put the work in and try to become that. I'm not saying I'm just going to flub off on my classes in school, but I want to be an NHL player. I want to play hockey for the rest of my life. So
1: we know about all of those things being absolutely true. And you know what? Going to a place like that is a great opportunity for you to play against men really full time. Mm-hmm. Is that the biggest thing you think that you're going to notice? Also, the ability to train 5 days a week and play on Fridays and Saturdays.
0: Yeah, you hit it right on the nail. I think for me, getting those 5 days in the gym and really working at that is going to help me. And then, like you said, I'm going to challenge myself. I want to be challenged. I don't want, you know, the path to be easy. I want to go through some adversity and stronger, bigger guys or older guys are going to help with that. And I'm excited for the challenge. Honestly, I want to be challenged.
1: What's the hardest part about getting shots through to the net when you're playing on the point in the power play?
0: Probably those big bodies that, you know, guys are willing to do anything to block the shot. So creating lanes, getting it through small holes. I think I've done a pretty good job of that already, but it is hard when guys are selling out and trying to get any piece of it with their teeth or anything.
1: But a big part of that, obviously, is the way you anticipate where it's going to be and when it's going to happen. In other words, to make the decision what to do with the puck even before it gets there. Would you say that's something that you try to maximize?
0: Yeah, definitely. I think my brain is the best part of my game. So when I can use that and outthink guys and outmaneuver guys, that's where I become really dangerous and can get those through.
1: Well, you say that, but, you know, the old story in hockey is that you can be stronger than somebody, you can be faster than somebody, and you can be smarter than somebody, and you got to take two of those three things. But when you get into physical play, I'm told that you are very competitive in making sure that you get the puck and a big scrum for it. To what do you attribute that?
0: I think I probably would say my brother, just my competitiveness. He's 3 years older than me, so I was always getting beat up and losing, honestly, to him my whole life. So I've kind of brought that wherever I went, and I don't like to lose a puck battle. I want to win, and I'm competitive, and I'll do anything. I think, you know, if I have to lay a hit, I'm not afraid to do it at all. So, yeah.
1: Also, understanding the physics of hockey, using your body to best advantage, right?
0: Yeah. Yeah. I mean, maybe my dad, he's a math teacher. He you know, geometry and whatever goes into it. He loves that part of the game. So, angles, everything. Yeah.
1: Are you good at math?
0: I'm okay. Yeah. I mean, I'm not. My brother is, you know, trying to be a mathematician and whatever. He studies math in university, but I'm not so smarty pants as him.
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1: We're visiting with Ryan Lynn here in our Shark Spotlight feature. Want to ask you also about the fact that when you got drafted by the San Jose Sharks, 21st overall, just tell us about what that experience was like to, you know, with your brother, your parents, and the whole experience.
0: Yeah, honestly, I didn't think it was, you know, going to be anything like that. My parents were really emotional, and but for me, that day and weekend was, it's all about them. You know, I am the one getting drafted, but that weekend wasn't about me. It was about them and everything they've done for me to get here. And my brother was a big part of that, my grandparents, my sister. So for me, it was making that whole experience about them and whatever they wanted.
1: Your family comes from Taiwan, at least partly. Your grandfather was from there, and your other relatives are from Japan. Your family speaks Japanese. There's a very large Asian component to the community in the Bay Area. What are your thoughts about being part of that?
0: Yeah, honestly, just walking around yesterday. I mean, yesterday was my first day here, and walked around a little bit and in the area, and you know, I noticed a lot of Asian people, and you know, I didn't realize that the Bay Area had that many people, and but yeah, I think it's awesome. Like, the, you know, community's growing, and it's you know, I guess they're getting on the ice, and I actually got asked to take a picture with someone yesterday, which is pretty cool. So. But seeing that kind of, you know, area grow is really cool.
1: What else do you know about San Jose, about the hockey tradition here?
0: I, you know, don't know a whole lot. I'm going to have to learn, but I know they've had, you know, a lot of special players like Joe Thornton and Marlowe, these these all-time greats, and you know, it says something that they're still around here and you know, helping this organization out. They must love it. They must, you know, it must be a big part of their lives. So yeah, I'm excited for it.
1: What do you think you're going to gain the most about going to a National Hockey League training camp?
0: Seeing the guys that want to make the NHL like me, I think, you know, the draft, you know, doesn't matter now. Everyone's in the same place. We're all trying to have a lasting impression and ultimately make a team at some point. So, yeah, seeing how bad these guys want to fight for it.
1: Listen, we are really excited about having you as part of the organization, and we wish you the best of luck, and we thank you for joining us.
0: Yeah, thank you so much, Dan.
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1: He was drafted 33rd overall by the San Jose Sharks in the 2025 NHL Entry Draft. He is Simon Wong, who joins us on the Sharks Audio Network. First things first, let's talk about your name. Your full name is actually Haoxi Wong, or yes. Wong Haoxi, yes. Because they always say the last name first, right?
2: Exactly.
1: Tell us a little bit about how you found the name Simon. Where'd that come from?
2: I went to international kindergarten, and the first day there, the teacher kind of just gave us our name, and he gave me Simon and kind of just stick with it.
1: Tell us a little bit more about your background. You were born in Beijing?
2: I was born and raised in Beijing until I was 12. Moving to Toronto when I'm 12 at the time, and then, you know, wanted to be a professional hockey player and carry the goal over to Toronto, keep developing as a hockey player and a human being. And yeah, I'm here now, so pretty proud of myself.
1: Well, you should be, but you should also be very proud of your family, because it takes a family support in order for a young man to get the opportunity to play in the National Hockey League, or even at a level much before that. Tell us about your parents, and tell us about what their background is.
2: I mean, my parents gave me full support regardless of what I do as a person, and I'm glad that I found the passion I love, and I can't give them enough credit to support me and loving me. And my mom, she used to work in a company, but she saw this upcoming market of, you know, hockey in China. So she started off building her own rink, started her own hockey club, figure skating club, and motivate the next generation of Chinese hockey player and figure skater to become better in Winter Olympic sports. And my father, he does a lot of investment stuff. So, yeah.
1: So not a lot of difference from a North American, really, your background. You have people who are very ambitious, people who are involved in your dad's case in finance, and your mom's case also running the actual hockey organization. But what about building a rink? How did that happen?
2: I think just, you know, the traffic was horrible in China. So my mom just decided, you know, try to give me the closest facility I could get. And, yeah, so she gathered a few partners of hers and started her new rink, I guess.
1: What is it like in China in terms of entrepreneurial opportunities, the ability to succeed in business?
2: I think she saw this new market and she took the chance. You know, it's always a 50-50 reward and chance, but I think she stand her ground now, and her business is getting bigger and bigger every day. And as an entrepreneur in China, I think there's a lot of population that you can target in different age group, and I think it's a great city to, you know, great country to invest your money in.
1: Before we get to your time coming to North America, let's continue to stick with your time in China. What was the state of Chinese hockey when you started to play? How old were you when you first put skates on, and what got you to do it?
2: I think I first put my skate on 4.5, you know, absolutely just coincident. My friend actually started playing ahead of me, so I went to watch one of his practice, and seeing him putting his equipment on and tying his shoelace, and just very fascinating. So I told my mom I'm going to try it out, and then after that, I just never stopped loving the sport.
1: When did you first realize that you had a special talent?
2: I think just, you know, with my size and my quick feet when I was younger, that really separated myself from the other kids. And then when I moved to Toronto, obviously I was a late bloomer. I wasn't, you know, the top player in age group whatsoever. I was an underdog. I was never, nothing is enough for me. So I keep grinding throughout from 12 to now. And I think there's a ton to give from me as a hockey player, and just can't wait to see what the future holds.
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1: We're visiting with Simon Wong, 33rd overall in the second round in 2025. How did you get to Toronto?
2: I think just my friend came to Toronto and all the connection he has there. So just feels right to go to Toronto with my friend and live with them for a year at the time. And, you know, moving to Toronto by myself, I didn't want to go like a other country that I don't know what's going on. So that's probably why.
1: How much English did you know when you moved here?
2: You know, I know a lot of words, but I can't put it into the whole sentence, and there's a lot of grammar mistake, and there still is, for sure. So definitely got a ton better, you know, talking to my coaches, my teammates, my my teachers at school and my friends. So it's came a long way.
1: Who was your friend that that influenced you? Is it the same friend that got you to actually put skates on the first time, and he came to Toronto, or was it somebody else?
2: It was someone else, but you know, I couldn't thank him enough, and both my friend enough to, you know, make big decision in my life that got me here. But obviously, I stopped contacting my first friend. That I don't know what he's doing now, but you know, wish him the best luck in his career.
1: Are you aware of the fact that obviously with the diaspora from Hong Kong especially, there are a lot of people from China that are living in Vancouver? I thought that might have been another place you could end up, but Toronto is the mecca of hockey. Where did you start to play there?
2: I played Toronto Titans for my first 3 to 4 years. Obviously, COVID took a year off, and played North York Ranger my draft year, OHL draft year. And after that, played Tier 2 last year, and with the rule change, I was able to transition from Tier 2 to OHL, and I took the chance and did learned a lot. So yeah.
1: Were you always bigger than everybody else?
2: I was really growing consistently, so I'd say I was probably one of the taller kids throughout my age.
1: Because you're born in July, and so there's a theory in hockey that if you're born in January, February, or March, you have an advantage just because you're a little bit older, maybe more confident. Mm-hmm. But what about coming to North America and playing in these leagues and having the dream to go to the OHL? By that time, you knew all about how that worked?
2: Yeah, I think it's a great learning experience for me, and you know, learn a ton against better players and better teammates, and just, you know, see how they compete on and off the ice and try to get better every single day. Just make me a better person, a better player.
1: Well, you played for the Oshawa Generals and you're a defenseman. I suppose that they've already told you what defenseman used to play for the Oshawa Generals and how important he is to hockey, right? You're aware of that.
2: Bobby Orr, I mean, this guy's a legend himself, and you know, just hearing his name just give me goosebumps sometimes. And when I went to Boston 2 years ago, I went to a thrift store and bought a book about him, and I'd read a lot. You know, how he dealt with adversity and how, like, his legendary career was. And obviously, he fell short a little bit due to injuries, but so you can't take anything away from him.
1: Well, one thing that he could do was skate better than everybody else, and he was from Parry Sound, which is north of where Oshawa is. Yeah. And they just skated out on the ponds, and they didn't even have organized hockey. He developed skills that way, to be able to skate, to be able to have endurance, to be able to stick handle the puck, and to be able to visualize where things are going. Where did you start to develop those skills?
2: I think it didn't start to develop until I was 14. You know, that's when I met my advisor's father. He started driving me around to the games due to my mom's not here all the time. And he showed me how the game's supposed to be played, putting the game in front of me piece by piece. And that's where I started to develop my own thoughts for the game. And after that, it just started skyrocketing my mental side of the game. And just, you know, visualization, as you said, and thinking the game at a faster pace and all the skills.
1: Do you have any particular favorite team or player in the NHL before you became a Shark when you were growing up?
2: I have not have a favorite team, but I'll say because my brother went to Boston, so he brought a lot of merch back for me. And so I was cheering for Boston on for a few years when I was like 8, 9 years old. But when I moved to Toronto, I kind of stopped because, you know, there was a rivalry going on. I just kind of watched for fun and cheering for hockey in general, I'll say. And yeah.
1: Well, now you're cheering for the Sharks, obviously. But it makes sense, obviously, to follow Boston just because of Bobby Orr.
2: Yes, 100%. I mean, Bobby Orr had a huge career there and, you know, made Boston a well-known organization, and there still is. And, yeah.
1: Did you ever meet Bobby Orr?
2: I have not, but, you know, it'll be a dream come true if I meet him one day and maybe grab some lunch or dinner with him. That'll be my goal.
1: I guarantee you that if he knows that you played for the Oshawa Generals, he will probably do that. He's a really nice man. He's involved in agencies these days, is around the game, and is somebody that's seen absolutely everything. What would it mean to you to make it to the NHL and play for the San Jose Sharks, and what did it feel like to get drafted?
2: I think, first of all, I couldn't thank this organization enough for taking a chance on me. I mean, a lot of people could say I'm a really raw talent that have so much to give in the future, and they saw the potential in me and the vision I have for myself. I think no one really see it right now, and you know, throughout the years I'll keep developing and show them what I'm capable of, and when it's all said and done, I hope I can be the best version of myself.
1: What do you think your strengths are as a hockey player?
2: I think my strength is my skating ability and my size combination. You know, it's a very unique skill that a lot of big guys can't skate like I am, but I'm going to use that to my full advantage, you know, break out and in the offensive zone, navigating the blue line and shutting down opponent with my skating and my size. And, you know, it's just a quite unique skill.
1: You know what that sounds like? It sounds a lot like Zdeno Chara, who played for the Boston Bruins, a really big guy, had a tremendous hockey Hall of Fame level career. Did you ever see him play much? And do you like to watch video of players that are big guys that play in the NHL?
2: Oh, yeah, definitely. I mean, Chara is a legend himself as well. And I didn't have a chance to watch him because in China we don't have a lot of TV, live TV NHL games. But I did watch some of his highlight. You know, it was really inspiring. See how he, you know, dominate both sides of the ice and physically crushing guys on the ice. And, you know, his slap shot is just, you get scared when you get in front of his slap shot for sure. So just see how he is as a hockey player just motivate me as well. And I love to watch tall defensemen, mobile defensemen that have huge impact on both sides of the ice. And I learned tremendously from a lot of them. For example, Parayko, Hedman, Carlo, Lauri, all these guys that, you know, is phenomenal skater and have huge impact on the ice. Yeah.
1: Also, the defensemen that you mentioned are all at different points in their career. So that's nice to see the progression and see what might happen for you.
2: Yeah, 100%. You know, I love watching the game. I'm a student of the game, and I study every aspect of different character of their game. And I tend to bring pieces out of them and put it in my game. And that's why I think my game skyrocketed from 14 to 18. And I just can't imagine myself, you know, from 18 to 22, what kind of jump I'll have from there.
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1: We're talking to Simon Wong Haoshi, here at SAP Center's sister rink, TechSU Arena, where the San Jose Sharks are conducting their development camp. The fact that the Sharks selected you, and as the highest selection from China, is kind of interesting because for a couple of years we had the China Sharks organization that had some hockey in China, was trying to help develop the sport. And what did you know much about that?
2: I actually doesn't really quite know what like that organization, because I think that might be in Shanghai, but I was in Beijing, so right. I don't really quite know.
1: Yeah, they were based in Shanghai. They played some games in Beijing. Of course, they went to Harbin, where there's a lot of hockey in the north, and they played in other parts of Asia. They went to Japan. They went to Taiwan. They went to all of those places. But I just find it really interesting that the Sharks have always had a look to the Far East as a place to help find talent. The fact that you're a big guy, and the fact that you're coming to North America to try to play in the NHL, reminds me of another guy, Yao Ming, who, of course, is a legendary basketball player that established himself. What would it mean to you to be the Yao Ming of hockey?
2: I mean, it probably mean the world to me compared to Yao and his domination in the NBA. And, you know, like, comparing me to him is kind of like, I'm like, it's really honored. And, you know, I still have a ton to give and a long way to go for sure. And for me, it's only the beginning. I don't want to look at this as, like, you know, I accomplished something spectacular, but something like I'm really proud of. But as I said, this is not my final goal. It's far away from that. So
1: have all your years now in North America given you an idea of how important winning the Stanley Cup is?
2: I mean, I was there game five, Edmonton against Florida. The environment just giving me goosebumps over and over. You know, I still have look at the video sometimes, you know, when they enter the rink and the crowds go crazy. Like, that's something I would want to help San Jose Shark to accomplish one day, and that'll be definitely on my life goal.
1: Also, what about the idea that there is a very strong Chinese community in the Bay Area? You're aware of that?
2: Yes, I am aware of that. And, you know, for me to, you know, play in front of all these, my Asian community, my heritage, and I couldn't take much proud of, and hopefully they enjoy watching me as a player and a person.
1: So let's take a look at the upcoming years now. You're going to be at the development camp, your first one. You're going to come to training camp. What about the plans for the upcoming season? How does it work for you?
2: I'll say in Oshawa next year, you know, take on a bigger role and keep developing both sides of the game. And after that, I'm looking to forward to join the Boston Terriers in BU and keep developing over there and see how it goes and turn pro whenever I'm ready.
1: I was asking about that because I saw you on a Boston University list that you were possibly going there, and I wanted to know if that was going to happen. Did you know that Macklin Celebrini obviously went there as well?
2: I have. Like, he showed me a really nice text earlier, and you know, he's another great player that I look up to. You know, as a young guy, like pretty much doing a lot of things that 18-year-olds couldn't do in the National Hockey League. That's really impressive, and I can't wait to meet him in person and, you know, play with them one day.
1: Well, also, you probably will eventually play against Teddy Mutrin, who was also drafted because he's going to Boston College. So that'll be a nice little rivalry, just like Macklin was with Will Smith, who went to BC.
2: Yeah, that'll be really fun to watch. And, you know, BU and BC is a huge rivalry, and they go after every year, and it'll be fun.
1: So the other thing will be the Beanpot. That's a big tournament in Boston, very historic with college hockey. But also, when you eventually go there, you're obviously going to be going to school too. Do you have any particular interest in studies?
2: I think I will try to go somewhere near finance, maybe learn how to manage my money in the future, and yeah.
1: You're a smart kid, because that's something that's very important. Young people need to understand, especially when you're getting into pro hockey, how important it is to manage your finances, live within your means, and think about the future. I suppose you got that from your parents.
2: Yes, 100%. They gave me a ton of great advice on how to manage my money and how to keep me motivated to chase the next goal. And yeah.
1: Your parents still live in China, or do they live here?
2: They live in China, but my mom comes here back and forth. My dad's full-time in China, yeah.
1: Wow, that's fantastic. So what do you have to say to people of Asian extraction? I suppose your major language is Mandarin. It probably isn't Cantonese. By the way, how many languages do you speak in the Chinese dialect? Do you speak Fujianese? Do you speak Cantonese? Do you speak Taiwanese? What do you speak?
2: I speak Mandarin and English. That's about it. But I know some accent in China because my dad's from Sichuan, and so there's a dialogue there. I can kind of understand it, but not really. It's kind of funny to talk to my dad in that dialogue sometimes, but definitely those two, I'll say.
1: A disappointing result for the San Jose Sharks last night at home against the Edmonton Oilers. But the best thing about the NHL schedule is there's another game to play. The San Jose Sharks so far have played 77 contests, only 5 to go in the schedule, and this one is going to be the biggest yet. It's the Sharks on the road in Anaheim against the Anaheim Ducks. Next on the San Jose Sharks Audio Network.
0: It's time to feel the teal. This is San Jose Sharks Hockey. Now, Sharks Warm-Up, brought to you by Toyota, proud sponsor of the San Jose Sharks. Toyota, let's go places.
1: 8 teams are playing for 5 spots in the Western Conference of the National Hockey League, and the San Jose Sharks and the Anaheim Ducks are 2 of those teams. That means that tonight, with only 5 games to play, the San Jose Sharks find themselves in a gigantic contest against their Pacific Division rivals, and that's even magnified after the loss yesterday, which was well below par of what the Sharks expect from themselves against the Edmonton Oilers. Hi everybody, I'm Dan Rusinowski. Along with Jamal Mayers, welcome to the Honda Center in Anaheim. And Jamal, I'm really excited about this game, the anticipation, the bounce back opportunity, and all of the permutations with the schedule.
3: Yeah, I mean, at the end of the day, like you've talked about it before, it's another opportunity, and that's how the players should look at it. Is, you know what, yesterday, last night's games washed, you park it, you forget about it, you move on. The most important game, the most important thing to do down the stretch here to get in the playoffs is to be where your feet are, be focused on the task at hand, and get a victory tonight.
1: Well, the other way to look at it is to say yesterday is history, tomorrow's a mystery, and today's a gift. That's why they call it the present. Might as well take care of where your feet are right now, and where the Sharks' feet are on the ice here at the Honda Center, getting set to face off against the Ducks for their fourth and final meeting of the season. We have had three meetings this year between these teams already. All of them have been decided by one single goal, including a Sharks 4-3 win on April Fool's Day. That was a dramatic come-from-behind win for San Jose with an extra attacker goal, and then Alex Wennberg getting the game winner late in regulation.
3: Yeah, and you know what? That's what they have to start thinking about, is those good moments. They played some really good hockey here in the last 10 games, so yeah, they obviously aren't happy with their effort and the way that things went against the Oilers last night. But again, I can't stress it enough. This is a veteran group. They have veteran guys that have won before. It's incumbent upon them to stay loose, be excited, and think about as a positive, because you know what? The Ducks are not going to take it easy on you. They're a team that's been struggling of late as well. They're looking to refine their form. So for me, the start is essential. The start is critical for both teams, but obviously especially for the Sharks. On the road, get off to a good start.
1: Well, you mentioned it. Anaheim really has been struggling since they lost to the Sharks on April the 1st. On Tuesday, they were blown out 5-0 by the Nashville Predators right here in this building. Anaheim has lost four straight in regulation. They're 0-5-1 in their last six games. And in those six games, they've been outscored 29 goals to 14, a minus 15 differential. Four goals against or more in six straight games, and only two goals scored on their side or less in three of those six contests. And all of those numbers, if I were to go into Joel Quenneville's office and present those to him, I don't think he'd receive them favorably.
3: No, and that's the challenge that he has right now, is that you've got a young group. You don't want to over panic, but you want to certainly stress the importance of getting things back on track. So I think in those instances, in my experience, you lean heavily on your leaders. You lean heavily on the guys that have been there and done that before. So you're going to lean on guys like Alex Killorn. You're going to lean on guys who've certainly been there on your team that have been in those situations. Michael Granlund's been there before. John Carlson, those types of players. So it's going to be really important that, you know, for them, that's what they do. Same on the other side, you think about the Sharks, they've got to make sure that they come out, they're bringing in some guys, that changing the lineup just a little bit. I always like the fact when you bring guys in on the back-to-back, because they have energy, they're excited to go, and it kind of pulls the group along. So look for Pavel Regenda to bring some of that to the table, and I'm sure that Mukko Mudula will also be excited, having not played last night.
1: Well, you mentioned it. Two players that were not in action last night are in the lineup tonight for the San Jose Sharks, at least two. Let's get to the roster report from Kaiser Permanente. Get care like a pro with Kaiser Permanente, official team physicians of the San Jose Sharks. First things first, John Klingberg, one away from a milestone game in his NHL career, will not play tonight. He has sat out six of the last seven games, was in the lineup yesterday, but will not go today. That means that Shakir Mukhamudulin is back in. I think that he needed to reset yesterday, watch what happened, and certainly understand what unfolds when you have a talented player like Connor McDavid flying around against your defense in the zone. I think he'll be better for it tonight.
3: Yeah, he's got to bring it. I think that, you know, we're getting to that point in his career that where he's got to bring it on a consistent basis, and I think he knows he's not surprised by the league. He knows what's required. He knows how guys can be physical. His best asset is his length. He's got to use his great stick, defend with his length, move the puck, don't overhandle it. One D to D, then it's straight up. I don't think Ryan wants to be going D to D to D to D. They want to get the puck going forward, going north. They want to spend as little time as possible in the neutral zone.
1: Well, when you go D to D to D and end up at death, what's happening is you're hesitating as to what to do. And Mukko Mudulin, among all the Sharks defensemen, has had those moments where he's hesitated, and he who hesitates is lost in the NHL.
3: Well, everything happens so fast in the league, especially now, so there's very little time for the defense. It's not overly physical, obviously, but those moments to make plays are very few and far, and you've got to take what they give you, live to fight another day, protect your position, and not be so adventurous in the defensive zone.
1: Igor Chernyshov has played 24 games in his young NHL career this year. He's got 5 goals and 9 assists, but he will be sitting it out tonight and watching as Mukko Mudulin did last night. That's why Pavel Regenda gets into action. Regenda, who is a former Anaheim Duck. Certainly has motivated every time he sees the Ducks uniforms. That's probably part of it, but I think it's his net front presence that he's always had when he's on his game. It's going to be very helpful tonight, and he'll play alongside Michael Mesa and Tyler Toffoli.
3: Yeah, and you know what? That'll be an exciting line. Mesa's been playing well of late. I think Ragenda's going to come with that energy. He's been someone who's translated, his game has translated extremely well. So what did he do well with the Barracuda? And what did he do when he got up here from the beginning? He goes to the front of the net. He goes to the tough areas. He uses that blue paint as a magnet. And I think that that's something I'm hoping he brings once again tonight, because not everybody does it. And he's willing to do that on a nightly basis.
1: And he also has played in some pretty big games this year for Slovakia in the Olympics, scored a few goals. So he understands what it's like to be in the cauldron of pressure in a gigantic game with a lot on the line. He has sat out the last six games, and so he is also rested. Adam Gaudette played last night. He's going to sit it out tonight. That means Ty Dellandrea gets back in as another right-handed shooting guy who can take faceoffs. He'll be on the right-wing side with Zach Ostapchuk and Barkley Goodrow. Those two guys just play great together. It really almost doesn't matter who's on the right side. But Dellandrea adds a couple of elements that Gaudette doesn't at certain points in the game. I think he's going to be relied on for changing the pace with his speed.
3: Yeah, and I think obviously a little bit of an injection for the penalty kill that's been struggling lately. But I think the hope is that he can step in and provide some guidance and some leadership on that front. So it'll be interesting to see, you know, how much he's deployed, how much that line is deployed. I think Ostapchuk has taken massive steps forward in his play. I think it's a great compliment to have Goodrow, who's predictable, and you know what you're going to get from him on a nightly basis. But their physicality has certainly been noticed on a night-to-night basis, and they're going to need to bring it again tonight.
1: The only other change to the lineup is going to be in goal. With the back-to-back situation, Yaroslav Askarov gets the start in net. He's played all three games against the Anaheim Ducks this season. He is 2-0-1 against the Ducks with a 4.67 goals against average in those games. Lukáš Dostál on the other side of the ice is 3-2 against San Jose in his career, but has only played one game this year and got yanked. Actually, he was in two games and got yanked in one of them. So Dostál is going to be under pressure as well for the Anaheim Ducks. As far as the rest of the Sharks lineup, well, Philip Kurashev will sit out for his eighth consecutive game, but he's been threatening to get back into the lineup for a while. The coaches have been trying to get him in, and in fact, he was out for a warm-up here today, so if there's a last-minute change, he would be the guy that does get inserted.
3: Yeah, I'm sure he's ready and chomping at the bit to get in there. And looking at the Anaheim lineup, it's interesting. They've got a defenseman that's going to play forward. Ian Moore is going to play on that fourth line, so little bit different situation for them, and having a guy that's typically a defenseman playing up front.
1: Well, that's another factor for Joel Quenneville's team, because his leading goal scorer, Cutter Gauthier, has missed the last four games with an injury, will not be available tonight, and that's a big hurt for Anaheim in this contest. Radko Gudas has been injured, and of course he was suspended before that. He sat out five of the last six games. He will not play tonight. Other scratches include the injured Jansen Harkins, center Ross Johnston, and Olin Zellweger, who only played 8:58 against Nashville. Think he got banged up, so he will not be in. Frank Vatrano has sat out the last two games, but wouldn't you know it, he gets back in against the Sharks. And I don't know what it is about certain players against certain teams. When Vatrano sees teal, he sees the back of the net. He does have a penchant for making big plays in games against San Jose.
3: Yeah, he's a guy who's kind of bounced around a little bit the last few years. I thought he was going to end up staying in Washington. That didn't seem to work out for him. Then finds himself in Anaheim and hasn't played all the games. So interesting to see where his development continues to go.
1: One development, too, you mentioned that Ian Moore, normally a defenseman, is playing right wing on the line with Ryan Poehling and Tim Washey on that fourth line, but he is available to play defense, obviously, for Joel Quenneville. They've got Tyson Hines, who's been back and forth between the American Hockey League and here, playing alongside Drew Helison. Pavel Minchukov, who's been injured, is back with John Carlson, and so there might be a change there. If things don't go well for that third D pair, you might actually see Moore getting some time with Helison.
3: Yeah, so it's essentially they're going with 11-7 and probably just for a warm-up. Maybe he just taking the shifts as a winger, but that allows you to play your top players more, and I I don't think they mind it. Anytime you play 11 forwards, you don't see the forwards complaining.
1: Mikael Granlund is sitting at 198 career goals, and that's obviously always of note when he's facing off against a former team. Granlund's such a valuable member of this Ducks organization. He's played wing, he's played center, he's done everything they've asked him to do, and why should any of us be surprised, because that's exactly what he did when he played for the San Jose Sharks. He will definitely be a factor in tonight's game, and without the presence of Cutter Gauthier, he's going to center a line with Beckett, Seneca, and Alex Killorn. That's a dangerous-looking line.
3: Yeah, it is, and I think that Granlund, I've always liked him as a player. He's a smart player. He's not really a burner. He'll hold on to pucks. He'll get into those tough areas. He's a more of a pass-first type of guy, but he is an offensive juggernaut that can slide in with so many different people.
1: So no game number 700 for John Klingberg tonight. He will sit it out, but Granlund two goals away from a milestone in his NHL career for Anaheim. That is the essence of our roster report brought to you by Kaiser Permanente. Get care like a pro with Kaiser Permanente, the official team physicians of the San Jose Sharks. We are in Anaheim. The San Jose Sharks are 2-0-1 against the Ducks, and they need these 2 points, but so does Anaheim. The Sharks lost last night at home against Edmonton 5-2. Connor McDavid, 3 goals and 2 assists. Totally domineering performance. Macklin Celebrini's goal that he scored early was pretty much forgotten because of McDavid's performance. And tonight, he will look for a bounce back. The Sharks' star will against an Anaheim team that's absolutely desperate to get points. We will come back with more of our Sharks warm-up program from the Honda Center in Anaheim right after this on the San Jose Sharks Audio Network.
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1: Festive atmosphere here in Anaheim at the Honda Center as the Sharks and the Ducks do battle for the fourth and final time on the schedule. After this game, the Sharks will have played 78 games, only 4 left. 1 home game on Saturday, Fan Appreciation Night presented by SAP on Saturday against the Vancouver Canucks. And then that big road trip that includes the start in Nashville and a chance for redemption. And then a back-to-back set of games in Chicago and in Winnipeg. Not the easiest back-to-back, Jamal, but it could be absolutely everything on the last day of the season. And we're kind of hoping it is.
3: Yeah, that would be special, wouldn't it, to have that game mean something? And that's certainly something that if you would have told us in October or November or even December that the Sharks will be playing meaningful hockey in April, we would have said we'll take it.
1: Well, if the Sharks won the table, they'll have 91 points, and that would be almost a guarantee to get in, but maybe not. You take a look at the schedules, you see all the issues, the challenges. That back-to-back at the end might be the most challenging part, along with the cross-country customs and everything else you have to go through going from Chicago to Winnipeg. At least the travel from one city to the other isn't too bad. But you take a look at Anaheim. After they play the Sharks tonight, they're home against Vancouver, and then they have to travel to Minnesota and to Nashville on the road to finish their season. And you know, the Ducks haven't exactly guaranteed themselves a spot yet either, with a 6-game winless streak coming into tonight. There's no time like the present for them.
3: It's almost like everyone's saying in the Pacific, anybody want to take the Pacific?
1: Yeah.
3: And there's a real opportunity there. And if you would have said that 2 weeks ago, it looked like the Ducks had that spot locked up, but that is not the case anymore.
1: Edmonton travels to Los Angeles on Saturday. That's going to be a game that everybody pays attention to. And then they've got home games against Colorado and Vancouver. Right now, Edmonton on the top spot, sitting pretty, looking like they're in position because of the schedule to take the Pacific Division title. But Vegas is still sneaking around. They play in Seattle at Colorado and then have home games against Winnipeg and Seattle. We can go through this 85 different ways, but the bottom line is there are 8 teams playing for 5 remaining spots in the Western Conference. The top 3 spots have already been taken by Colorado, Dallas, and Minnesota. And in fact, Colorado has already clinched the first place position in the West.
3: Yeah, the reality is win your games. You don't have to keep looking at the scoreboard. So if you win all of your rest of your games, you're in.
1: Sounds perfect.
3: That's what I think we should do.
1: I think we'll try to do it that way. When we come back, Jamal Mayers will have our Toyota keys to the game. We're in Anaheim. It's the Sharks and the Ducks. This is the San Jose Sharks Audio Network.
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4: It's time for the Sharks Keys to the Game, presented to you by Toyota, proud sponsor of San Jose Sharks Hockey. Toyota, let's go places. And here in Anaheim, we go straight to Jamal Mayers.
3: Well, we talked about it in the pregame that the Anaheim Ducks are winless in the last six. My number one key, jump on the Ducks early. Let's give them that here we go again feeling, puts a seed of doubt into their minds. Number two, take care of the puck at the blue lines. Last night, I don't think the Sharks handled the puck well, put the puck in a good area. The best number one rule I like to say is put the puck in a good spot for the guys coming on the ice after you. And then finally, number three, play with desperation. Worst thing you can have in hockey and in life is regret. You want to play with desperation now. You don't want to talk about it in 2 weeks. Now's the time. Why you work so hard all season long to give yourself a chance, play desperate.
4: It is very meaningful tonight for both teams, and those are great keys for the San Jose Sharks tonight, presented by Toyota, proud sponsor of the San Jose Sharks Hockey Club. Toyota, let's go places. We'll come back to Anaheim with more of our Sharks warm-up show right after this on the San Jose Sharks Audio Network.
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4: I don't know about you folks, but meaningful games in the month of April are something we've been craving around the Bay Area for quite some time. And we've got a meaningful April game tonight between the San Jose Sharks and the Anaheim Ducks. But what's it like for some of the younger kids on this team that have never gone through it in the NHL? How about 19-year-old Sam Dickinson? Here's how he looks at it.
5: I mean, it's definitely different. I mean, you know, you kind of... I guess at this point in the season, like with the position that we're in, with the push that we're in, is, you know, at times kind of feels like you're just thrown to the fire, and you know every team's hunting for points and wins and that sort of thing. And I mean, it's a great test for me, and you know I'm excited to be in this position. I know our team is. I know everybody. You know, this is where we wanted to be at the beginning of the year, and I think just sort of learning from everything that's coming right now. You know, we want to be in this position for. You know, the next however long, you know, we're here, and you know, be in even better positions going into the future years. So there's lots to learn right now, and then take from, you know, other teams like Edmonton, who's had so much success over the last little bit. And I mean, just understand, you know, how difficult it is to win, and you know, just even get points at this point in the season. Doesn't matter who you're playing, they're going to come hard.
4: They're learning, but the San Jose Sharks need a bounce back after yesterday's 5-2 loss at the hands of the Edmonton Oilers. And Macklin Celebrini said today that it was certainly a good thing that the Sharks are playing right away.
6: Yeah, I mean, that's the thing about the NHL. You play every other night, and especially with the schedule, you have to move on quick. And I mean, we have another opportunity against a team that, like you said, it's in our division and is going to be hungry, so we got to regroup and be ready.
4: One place the Sharks definitely need to regroup is in the special teams. Edmonton went 3-for-3 on the power play yesterday, and the Sharks had a couple of chances, but they didn't draw enough penalty opportunities against the Edmonton Oilers. They went 1-for-2, Celebrini getting that early goal in the first period that's almost forgotten. But overall, the Sharks have given up 9 power play goals in the last 17 attempts. That's only a 47.1% kill ratio, and that's something that Alex Nedeljkovic looked at.
7: I think we just need to bear down a little bit more, and it's four guys outworking, four guys and myself outworking their five guys. It's what it comes down to. It doesn't matter what kind of systems you want to run, what video we look at, how we want to defend it. If we're not willing to outwork them for two full minutes, two and change, so we get that fifth guy back in the picture, you're not going to have consistent success. So I don't think, like, you know, we haven't changed a lot over the course of the year, and we've gone on in spurts. You know, we've been really good at times, and then there's stretches like this that we're having right now. And I think it just goes back to wanting to win, you know, your PK more than they want to win and score on the power play, is what it comes down to right now.
4: That's Alex Nedeljkovic analyzing what happened last night and in recent games with the Sharks' penalty killing. Anaheim's penalty killing's really struggling too, Jamal. They've given up 6 power play goals in the team's last 17 attempts. And on the power play, they're absolutely ice cold at 2-for-24 in their last 6 games.
3: Well, that's a good thing. Stay out of the box. But I think the penalty kill, and I think Nedeljkovic hit it on the head.
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1: Back-to-back hockey. We're in Anaheim tonight. I'm Dan Rusinowski along with Sharks head coach Ryan Warsofsky. And Ryan, the task is simple. Find a way to do it any way you can.
2: Yeah, that's really it. You know, we got to move on and learn from some things last night. But, you know, this is going to be, you know, a level of desperation like we had in some moments in this last little stretch. So it's pretty simple. You know, we got to go out there. We can't make excuses back-to-back. Travel doesn't matter. We got to be ready to go.
1: Is it making an excuse to say that last night, in a way, was a perfect storm of things gone wrong?
2: Yeah, I would say that's pretty accurate. You know, some penalty kill goals, some chances that we give up that are extremely preventable. So frustrating in some senses, and but we got to move on and learn from it.
1: What have you gotten out of the Anaheim series taking into tonight? You've done some really successful things here.
2: Yeah, I think this is a team that can score, and they can get on the offense quickly. So for us, it's going to be the way we defend, you know, with purpose, with five guys, having an understanding of how we have structure to, you know, cover up for things that may have some breakdowns and help each other in some breakdowns. So, again, we don't want to share chances with them. We want to play a smart road hockey game at the end of the day.
1: How have you found the team's attitude to be at this point? Because it can be a deflating thing, but this season they've managed to maintain a good composure during the course of the season.
2: Yeah, that's what we're learning, and I think the stresses that you go through in a playoff race and the ups and downs of a playoff race. You lose one, you think it's over. You win one, you think you're back in, and all the, you know, outside noise that you have to listen to. So our group's done a really good job of staying grounded. You know, and when we get kind of punch in the gut there, we kind of move on and learn from it, and we get ready for the next one, and the next one is tonight.
1: Well, that means that this is going to be a good one tonight. Best of luck.
2: Thanks, Dan. Appreciate it.
1: That's our Coach's Chalkboard show for today, and now stand by for the Sharks and the Ducks. A big game next on the San Jose Sharks Audio Network.
0: 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Toyota, let's go places. 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

0: celebrating on the right circle. Shoot, score! Nathan Sabanini just completes the hat trick, and the Sharks win in overtime, 3-2.
1: This is San Jose Sharks Hockey. It's game time. 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
2: I'm Dan Brusinowski, along with Jamal Mayers. Here we are in Duck Country, Anaheim, California, for tonight's game at the Honda Center between the Sharks and the Anaheim Ducks. It's a big game for both teams. The Sharks are reeling from the disappointing loss last night at home against Edmonton and want to feel better about their effort tonight. And the Ducks are winless in their last six games. Joel Quenneville's team has been stumbling, and the Sharks want to take advantage of that as soon as they can. We've got the starting lineups in the opening faceoff next on the San Jose Sharks Audio Network. 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Celebrate responsibly. Well, the San Jose Sharks will start Yaroslav Askarov in net. Boy, he played really

0: Pretty well against Anaheim on April the 1st at SAP Center, making some key stops. They'll need him to be at the best of his game tonight. He's got 44 games played. He's 21-18-3, and his goals against average is 3.56. On defense for the Sharks will be Vinny Deharnay and Dmitry Orlov, and Ryan Warsopsky starting Macklin Celebrini at center with Colin Graf on the left and Will Smith on the right.
1: Joel Quenneville looking to go head-to-head. He's got Lucas Costell starting in net. On the back end, you've got Jackson Lacombe and Jacob Trouba. And up front, you've got Leo Carlson centering Troy Terry and Chris Kreider.
0: Strength against strength starting this game as we get the faceoff and we're underway in this all-important contest in the Pacific Division. The Sharks and the Ducks, 3 one-goal games this year, and here comes the fourth. Ducks with the puck moving it into the Shark zone. Trouba gets the shot away. Some traffic in front. And there's Yaroslav Askarov to make that first save of the game 22 seconds into the opening period.
1: Yeah, and the Ducks looking to go low to high. Quick D to D by Lacombe, who is really coming into his own as a defenseman. Made Team USA. Didn't really play much at the Olympics, but certainly you're seeing the offensive upside of his game paired with Trouba, a formidable duo.
0: Off the faceoff, Troy Terry, who scored a beautiful goal against the Sharks last time out, tried to get it back to the point. Colin Graf steals it. He goes down the left-wing side, across the line, puts on the brakes, drops it back for Orlov, holds it, leads for Smith, tries to throw it in front, but arriving on the scene there was Leo Carlson, just got a little piece of Will's stick, and that thwarted the pass across the rink for Macklin Celebrini. Instead, here comes Duck Hockey down the right side. Killorn to the Sharks line. Knocked off the play. Celebrini is on it at the near boards, and he will lift one out all the way to the Anaheim blue line, where veteran John Carlson picks back up, and the Ducks push it forward, and Killorn tips back into the Sharks' end. Mikhail Granlund, ex-Shark buzzsaw, moving into the offensive zone with Beckett Seneca. Seneca putting the body there on Orlov, but maybe he got the worst of it himself. Celebrini got it back and flings it across the ice. William Eklund will grab it, and ahead of the red line, he will stop it. He'll get checked hard there by Killorn right by the Anaheim bench. Shakir Mukhamadulin circling away from Seneca, back in his own zone. Tried to go back there to Wenberg on the right, and boy, he did a good job of protecting it from Frank Vetrano there on the far wing before dumping it into the offensive zone. Problem is, no chance for the Sharks to get a shot as Anaheim pursues it. They get it to center ice. John Carlson bounced one into the Shark zone, gets it back, throws to the front of the net, and it's tipped just wide by the stick of former Shark Jeff Viel. Mason McTavish in cycling now in the left corner with Viel. Viel's a good skater. He moves away there from the defense, but staying with it right there was Wenberg, knocked it free. It almost bounced back to Anaheim, but there's Mario Ferrauer to pick it up and then give it away. A cross-ice pass intended for McTavish is knocked aside by Eklund's stick, but McTavish is on it on the right side for Anaheim. Throws it toward the front of the net, hit off a stick and went wide, and the Sharks gobble it up, and here comes keeper Sherwood to the red line, and he will just crash one into the offensive zone. He goes into forecheck, hits defenseman Tyson Hines pretty hard, and the puck jams loose. Michael Misa, nice job to get on the ice, and Pavel Regenda feeds it back for Misa on the left side. Good job by Hines on the recovery there defensively for Anaheim, and the Ducks again stop what could have been a good dangerous Sharks scoring chance. A good back check by the Sharks now in the neutral zone. Misa tips it back to the defense, and an energetic start for both teams.
1: Yes, I would agree. You can tell the importance for both teams playing on their toes, ready to start from the drop.
0: Sharks dump it back into the offensive zone. Back behind Lukasz Dostal. Around the far boards. Toffoli keeps it in. Shoots in deep off the end board. There was a Karam there for Regenda. Poked at it, but he couldn't jam it to the short side. Instead, here comes Leo Carlson with Terry. 2-on-2. Across the line, makes a great move, and he scores! Andrea was the guy back there, and Leo Carlson, sensing it was a forward, made a brilliant move to the inside and shelves it up top. 1-0 Anaheim. That was a spectacular goal for the Ducks centerman at 2:59 of this first period.
1: Well, it was kind of an ill-advised pinch by Nick Leddy. Created this opportunity, and the winger made a nice job of slipping that puck through his legs to Carlson. He did all the rest. Talk about inside, outside. And he knew it was a forward. Delandria caught behind in the play. He turns an inside out. And it goes short side over Askarov's shoulder, over the glove.
0: Leo Carlson getting his 28th goal of the season, his 65th point of the year. That puts him into a tie with the injured Cutter Gauthier for the Ducks scoring lead. And off the draw, here comes Anaheim. Seneca moving into the Shark zone. Tried the shot, blocked there partially. and put wide by the stick of Orloff in the right corner of the Sharks zone. Ducks grinding it out. Here's Seneca near side. Stick handling against Ostapchuk. Chip free though by Killorn. Gets it back to John Carlson on the point. Cross ice. Here comes the shot by Minchukov. Wide. Rebound into the right corner. Killorn angle play. Walking out of the corner. That's a stick save by Askarov. And the Sharks pick up and shoot it ahead. It goes into the offensive zone behind the goal line of the Anaheim man. It's a play to the slot there by Delandria. Goes through everybody. Held in by Mukko Madulin. And the Sharks dump it back behind the Anaheim net. No sustained puck possession, though, on this play as the Sharks forecheck near side. The coaching staff wants to get the Macklin-Celebrini line on the ice. Minchukov checked by Will Smith, but he eludes him, gets by Celebrini, and he stick handles away. Smith keeps the pressure on, forcing Minchukov to go back. And now he exchanges passes there with John Carlson, and headmans went ahead. Tim Washey down the left, little drop pass there. This is for Ryan Poehling, loses on the stick check to who else? Macklin-Celebrini, who's back there defensively and very responsible. Now back inside Sharks territory. 1-0 Anaheim, leading the Sharks here. Leo Carlson getting his 28th of the year. Moving in now, opportunity for the Sharks. They can't get it. Now Washey back to control. Truba controls it now for Anaheim. Lead pass up the middle. It's Poehling making the move into the Shark zone. But there's Kiefer Sherwood to get a piece of it. And back the other way comes Wenberg. Down the left, he protects the puck as usual. Throws behind the goal line for Graf. Graf being checked there behind the goal line. That's a good job by Frank Vetrano, but it's kept in by Letty. Feeds behind the net. There's the play for Sherwood. Kiefer Sherwood trying to shoot it toward the net from the corner, but it's blocked there by the stick of Truba, and the Ducks bank it out. Anaheim is stretching their forward way, way up at the Sharks' blue line as if to freeze the Sharks' defenseman, Jamal. We'll have to keep our eye on that.
1: Yeah, they're looking to stretch the neutral zone and really put a lot of pressure early on in this game against the Sharks' defenseman. They're going to have to make sure that they're not level. So what I mean by that is they got to make sure they're hinged. Almost like a seesaw when you're a kid, right? You can't be at the same level. If you're at the same level, one pass will beat two players and your partner will get beat. You've got to hinge so that you can protect the middle of the ice.
0: But remember, if you're the bottom guy on the seesaw, you don't get off of it because that means the top guy's in trouble. That's the one thing you have to remember when you're on that hinge situation. Face off to the right side of the goaltender. Lukasz Dostal, and the Ducks get it. Truba's able to bank it off the left boards and get it out. That was after an icing call against Anaheim that brought the play back down there. Official word on the goal. Leo Carlson's 28 from Kreider and Minchukov at 2:59. 1-0 Anaheim as a result of that brilliant stick-handling play by Leo Carlson. Sharks are looking to tie it up here. It's back behind the Anaheim net. Reaching for it there was Regenda. Couldn't control it. And instead it's poked back by Hellison. Knocked forward by Kreider. Here comes Carlson again. Leo Carlson with speed into the Sharks zone. Goes to the corner. Turns. Throws it back to the point man. And now it's Hellison shooting it from the right point. But it's wide and it bounced off the backside of the Sharks net. And Anaheim will take it there. Terry checked away by Misa. Nice defensive play there by Michael Misa, and the Sharks able to knock one out. Diagonal pass off the boards. This is going to be icing against the Sharks, and Tyler Toffoli knows a little better than that as we pause 10 seconds for station identification on the San Jose Sharks audio network.
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0: Leo Carlson of Anaheim gives the Ducks the 1-0 lead. Kreider and Minchukov the assists. And we have a faceoff coming up in the Sharks zone. As I said, unfortunate for Toffoli to try that angle pass up the ice. Missed his man, went all the way down.
1: Yeah, I think his intention was just to clear the zone. He was hoping that he'd get a better of balance and allow Regenda to get that puck. Unfortunately, went the length of the ice.
0: So Misa stays out for the faceoff against Mikael Granlund of Anaheim. Right side of goaltender Askarov. 6:07 gone by. Granlund wins the draw. Comes to Carlson. That's John Carlson on the point. Shooting it, but it's deflected wide. Boy, Seneca coming in and really drilling Misa on the play. And the crowd reacts as there's a shot by Carlson. And John Carlson scores. Misa got really hammered by Seneca in the corner. The puck came up to the point man and it fed off to the right. John Carlson saw the little lane and he snapped it right through. It's suddenly 2-0 Anaheim. One goal by Leo Carlson and now this one by John Carlson.
1: Misa ends up losing the faceoff. Puck ends up going in the corner. He gets absolutely buried by Seneca, who then gets to the front of the net quickly. And this one-timer is labeled as a moving screen. as Misa was actually going to be taking a penalty on the cross check of Seneca. The puck ends up going to the top corner. No chance for Askarov.
0: Goal number 12 on the season for John Carlson. And so we are back to action, and suddenly the Sharks are in a world of hurt, down 2-0 to their divisional rivals. Leo Carlson gets it back, feeds Minchukov on the left wing. Long shot toward the net, easily handled by Askarov. Little collision at the near boards there as Orlov ran into Terry, and the crowd reacts to that. Both of those guys back on their feet as Troy Terry bumped a bit by Sherwood as he shoots one in. Off to the left side of Askarov. Orlov, long pass, got it to the middle. Now it's dropped backwards by Sherwood. And a combination of Desharnais and Winberg get it tipped deep into the offensive end. Sherwood is out checking his man. Sharks make the change. They want Celebrini's line out there. Long feed for Anaheim goes too far. And very fortunately, Mukko Madulin put his head down and beat the icing call, because racing down that left side, Western Michigan's pride, Tim Washey, almost beat him to it.
1: Yeah, but it's also a race to where the puck's going. So I think because the Sharks defender, Mukko Madulin, had the inside track and the puck was rimmed around, it's also who could get the puck first.
0: Off the faceoff, Will Smith chipping at the puck, loses control. Anaheim rushes out. It's Washey down the right wing side. Makes the move on Dickinson, who tries to force him to the outside. He turns clockwise to the near board, sends back to the point, and in the Shark zone, Truba is checked by Celebrini, so he shovels it around the far side. Sharks able to poke it out. Smith reaching forward on the right wing side. Loses on the check to Jackson Lacombe. And Lacombe, who played for Team USA in the Olympics, goes back into his own zone and throws behind his net to Truba. The veteran Truba guns it up the left boards, but it's off the stick of Alex Killorn. In the neutral zone, the Sharks recover it. 2-0. Ducks lead the Sharks. Official word on that second goal. John Carlson getting his 12th from Mikhail Granlund and Pavel Minchukov. So Minchukov has two assists in the early going. Here comes Seneca, that big hit earlier. Across the line, drops it back to Killorn. Shoots one toward the net, and I might have been tipped by Seneca on the way back in. A calm stick save made there by Yaroslav Askarov. 2-0 Ducks on top. 11:54 to go this first period. The final meeting of the season between the Sharks and Anaheim. Seneca down the right side has already been a factor. Dumps back behind the San Jose net. Spun around the near board. Seneca stops it. He carries into the corner. He sends it all the way around. Spinning on the point. Held in there by Anaheim. And they reverse it back to Seneca in the right corner. Seneca fighting for it. Little check by Granlund. Knocked Ferraro off the puck. But there's Ostapchuk to win the puck. And a lost stick for the Sharks. Mukko Madulin tried to kick it, and it was sent back behind the goal line. Big hit by Seneca again against Ferraro, and the Sharks are able to break one out. Dumped into the offensive zone from the blue line by Barkley Goodrow. This kid Beckett Seneca likes to throw his weight around. He's already had two big hits in this game. Jeff Viel sends on the right. Moving in, McTavish, the shot toward the net, save made from the right wing circle by Askarov. It has been all Anaheim so far. The shots are 6-0 in favor of the Ducks, who have a 2-0 edge on San Jose. Back in the neutral zone, the Sharks manage to clear it. And the Ducks are on top of the play. Taken back now, Misa on the right. Oh, lead pass. That was for a break in Toffoli. Great defensive play by Pavel Minchukov to intercept that. He's down the right. He's across the line. He drops it back. There's the shot by McTavish. A scoop-up save there with Frank Vetrano pushing and shoving after the whistle. And the Sharks showing some of their frustration by converging on the Ducks winger right after that shot came to the net.
1: Yeah, I like that by Desharnais getting in there. I think that there needs to be a response for, you know, Beckett Seneca running around a little bit. I think it's important that the Sharks keep their composure, but there certainly needs to be a response.
0: The score with 10:35 to go in the first is as follows. The Anaheim Ducks 2, the San Jose Sharks nothing. Back to the Honda Center in Anaheim in a moment on the San Jose Sharks Audio Network.
3: This broadcast is presented by authority of the San Jose Sharks, solely for the private, non-commercial use of our radio audience. Any publication, reproduction, retransmission, or other use of the descriptions and accounts of this game without the express written consent of the San Jose Sharks is strictly prohibited.
0: Ducks 2, Sharks nothing. First period, 9.5 gone by. San Jose this season has come back to win twice when trailing 2-0 or worse in a game. One of them was in Toronto on the road in December when they won it in overtime. And the other one was at home against Dallas in January, another overtime victory. It might take overtime tonight, but the Sharks have got to get 2 points any way they can. But right now, they're down and still without a shot on goal almost halfway through the first period.
1: Yeah, they definitely have to have a response here.
0: Faceoff drop. Sharks start to break it out. Sherwood down the right. Bumped a bit by Vetrano, but banks it off the boards. Eklund's giving chase into the corner, but he's beaten to it by Drew Helleson, who put it off the right boards, and Viel fires it out. Batted down illegally on the left wing side there by Anaheim. That's Mason McTavish one-on-one against Desharnais. Vinny Desharnais kind of rides him off the puck. It comes loose. Vetrano in forcefully, but oh boy, there's Wenberg taking a stick up high right in front of the net after coming together with Vetrano, but no penalty is called. Sharks break it out. Pass by Orloff down the left. Here's Sherwood across the line. Kind of a hope pass from the left corner into traffic. Knocked away by Anaheim. And they just clear it back to the Sharks' blue line. Not the best of passes there by Mukha Badulin, but Ferraro recovers it and angles it back to the Anaheim zone. Sharks forecheck. The Celebrini line is jumping back out there right now. A pinch by Ferraro on the left side. Held in there by Will Smith and Celebrini. But again, Celebrini on the boards is outnumbered by the swarming Anaheim defense, and the Ducks recover it at the near side. They can't clear. Ferraro, nice effort, keeps it in zone. But now it's Jackson Lacombe on the far side, and he chips it down the left wing boards. It goes all the way down. Ferraro gets back to make sure he gets there for the ice call, and we've got a stoppage, and still no shots on net for the Sharks, but an offensive zone start becoming very soon.
1: Yeah, part of the response from the Sharks for me is going to have to do with using the Ducks' over-aggressiveness in the neutral zone, just inside the blue line, against them. And what does that mean? It means closer support, coming towards the puck, and then you're going to actually be able to create mini two-on-ones.
0: Right now, Michael Mesa is back on the ice, going up against Ryan Poehling on this faceoff. Puck dropped in the Ducks zone. It's off the skate of Mesa, and he pokes it into the corner, but the Ducks are there. They knock it ahead, and now it's out of play. A little collision there with Ian Moore and Sam Dickinson right by the point, and they indicate that the faceoff will be inside the Anaheim Ducks zone. We've got a break in the action. All Ducks so far. Anaheim 2, San Jose nothing. Back after this on the San Jose Sharks Audio Network. Only 8 teams make the playoffs in the Western Conference, and there are 5 spots available. Top 3 already settled. Colorado, Dallas, and Minnesota have all clinched playoff spots. Everything else is up for grabs, but there are 8 teams competing for those 5 spots. And when the music stops at the end of the campaign, we will find out who actually gets in. Right now, the Sharks down 2-0, just trying to get back into this one as Macklin Celebrini goes for a faceoff deep in Anaheim ice. The Sharks still without a shot on goal. We've got 9:15 to go in this first period. Off the draw, Anaheim won it. They poked it into their own bench, and so they should do it again inside the zone. But again, the Sharks only 14 shots on goal last night against Edmonton. They've got to put their pedal to the metal here pretty quickly.
1: Yeah, the games are getting tighter. They're getting harder. And I think that this part of their learning curve as a group is they're going to have to dig in here. The fortunate part is they haven't had a shot. They're only down 2 early on in this game.
0: Off the faceoff along the right boards. Mesa trying to chip it forward. Grabbing it now in the corner there is the Sharks' Graf. I said Mesa. I meant, of course, Will Smith. Now on the point. Oh, fanned on by Dickinson. Taken back by Ian Moore. He throws it up the right wing side. Softly into the Sharks zone it goes, and Anaheim's going to get the change of players as Nick Leddy streaks behind his own net and comes out with speed to center. He can skate. He's to center. He's across the line. Feet to the right for Smith. Back for Leddy. They missed on the return feed. Celebrini just fanned on the puck. Here come the Ducks back the other way. It's Lacombe feeding on the right. Moving in, Leo Carlson. Dickinson falling down, defending him. Carlson has room. He shoots from the circle, and a big save by Askarov. Boy, that was a tough moment for Sam Dickinson, and Leo Carlson very nearly made him pay dearly.
1: That's a huge save. You know, Leo Carlson does a nice job in the corner, and what I like about this play, quickly attacks the half wall, meaning where the hash mark is in the dot, and that becomes dangerous. Now he can become a shooter, and when he does that, he is a threat to score, which he shoots the puck. He can also make a play coming off the wall like that. You can see the offensive skill this young Anaheim Duck team has.
0: Off the faceoff, poked on net, knocked aside by Askarov. Celebrini dropped it back for Sherwood. He just chips it up the boards. Looked like it hit on somebody on the bench or something, so they're going to bring that faceoff back into the Sharks' end, it appears. 11:39 gone by in period number one, and not the best of starts here for San Jose Sharks hockey. They still don't have a shot on net. They have been shotless a few times in one period this season. But it's been a while since we've seen that sort of moribund offense.
1: Yeah, I think as things settle down here, it's going to be about, you know, taking care of the puck, being hard in the puck area, getting pucks behind their D, and just being a little bit more patient about how this is going to get developed.
0: You're not going to win it all on one shift. As right now, the Sharks down 2-0, just trying to settle things down a bit. They've got Desharnais back behind his own net, watched by a forechecking Troy Terry. Angled forward, not the best of feeds there, goes all the way down for icing against the Sharks. And again, all Desharnais was trying to do was use the boards, which is a good thing, but it just missed on the deflection and went way out of the reach of Eklund.
1: I actually think that went off the linesman, and that's what Kiefer Sherwood's talking about. It just, it caromed awkwardly. It seemed to me that it should have ended up on the left side of the goaltender, and it ended up all the way in the other corner. So for me, it had to have hit something. Just the angle he shot it at didn't make sense for it to come all the way over here.
0: Off the faceoff. Well, there's a magic puck on that one. Is off the draw in the neutral zone. Anaheim is able to chip it back into the Sharks' end. San Jose circles as they change forwards here. And Desharnais flips it ahead. Eklund tips one from the red line all the way down toward the goal. Dostal makes the stick save to our left, and I wonder if they'll credit the Sharks with their first shot there. Another attempt by Mukko Madilden. Blocked. Intercepted. 3-on-2 developing. Led by Granlund. Feeds on the right. Seneca across the line. Fakes. Holds it. Fans on the puck with Ferraro defending. And the Sharks' Dellandrea poked it out of the zone.
1: Good help by Dellandrea. Great gap control there by Ferraro. Not easy to do. A very skilled group out there on the offensive side of things for Anaheim.
0: Ferraro at the red line. Checked by Granlund. And he is able to throw it back into his own end for San Jose. Grabbing it there, Mukko Madilden drops it off to the left. Ferraro angles it off the left boards. Chipped forward by Goodrow, but knocked down by Trouba at the Ducks' line. Here comes Vetrano across the line. To McTavish just on. Moving in, shooting it from the left circle. Deflected wide. Rebound near boards. Goodrow just clears it all the way down. That's going to be on net, and that should be the first shot on goal for San Jose in this game. And it was not a dangerous one at all. They still haven't credited him with it, but we'll see. As right now, back to action. Behind the goal line, there it is, the first shot on net. 6.5 to go in the first period. Right now, Regenda back on the ice, former Duck. Knocked off the play, but recovering it. Dickinson at the near side. From the red line, he shoots one in through the reach of Dostal. Back in the neutral zone, Dickinson's trying to play it, but then as he pivots, he loses the puck. Here's Terry taking it back across the San Jose line. Dropped it backwards, moving in. Chance for Minchukov. Shot deflected. Good save by Askarov on a change of pace, change of direction shot that was a dangerous chance for Anaheim to pump in. Mises at his own blue line, loses the puck. Where's Dickinson? He takes a look. He turns away from Terry. Backhands it a little dangerously across the ice to his partner, and Letty's feet up the right side is batted away by Anaheim. Ryan Poehling dumps it in for Anaheim. Back behind the San Jose net. Spun around the boards. 2-0 Ducks here. 5:40 to go in the first period. As Colin Graf tried to do it himself there, got double teamed by Washi and by Ian Moore, the latter of whom is able to jump into the right wing corner, and he goes into forecheck. But Letty just knocked him off the puck. Far side of the ice, Minchukov, good pinch. Kicked it around Celebrini's reach. But the Sharks back to gain control, and Dickinson and Letty will push it up the left side. Here's Celebrini moving right to left. Sharks trail 2-0. Celebrini sends it forward. A little soft shot comes on goal. Turned aside there by Dostal. He has had two attempts on net, and they both have been easy, easy stops. Trying to take it back here, Smith and Celebrini. Graf now knocks it ahead. Chip forward, knocked forward by Smith to the left corner. There's Celebrini in the duck zone. Got it through Minchukov's reach all the way around. Kept in now, Desharnais to Orlov. The shot batted down by the glove hand of Dostal, but he couldn't hold on to it. Off to his left on the rebound. That's Poehling trying to put it out. Nice little poke there by Celebrini to knock it free. Macklin's got it. He shoots, and it's off the glass back behind Dostal. Behind the net, Smith whips a hard backhand pass to the point. Orlov to Celebrini. The shot and the save by Dostal, with Colin Graf fighting for positioning in front against veteran John Carlson. That was a good scoring chance, but Dostal was there. A break in the action. 4:32 to go in the first period. This broadcast is coming to you from the Honda Center in Anaheim. With the score, the Anaheim Ducks 2, the San Jose Sharks 0. This is the San Jose Sharks Audio Network. 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Well, the Ducks have a 2-0 lead. The Sharks have come back from 2-0 deficits twice this season. Once on the road in Toronto in December, and the other time at home against Dallas. And in both cases, it had to go to overtime before San Jose could get the victory. Off the draw, poked back out to center ice by Anaheim. Sharks settle it. Throwing it back into his own blue line with Sherwood to Orloff. Sends it ahead. Tipped by Wenberg at the line of the Ducks, and he knocked it into the right corner. Into forecheck, Eklund got a little piece of it. Held in by Letty. Shoots it toward the net, but it's blocked by the stick of Trouba. Nice job by Granlund to set a pick that was on the verge of being a penalty there against Sherwood, but it was knocked away. Mikhail Granlund, such a valuable member of the Sharks when he played in San Jose, is adding the same value to Anaheim. Here's Beckett Seneca, his right wing. Moving on the right, makes the extra move, and Granlund jumped in just a little bit ahead of it and offside, and so they bring it back.
1: Yeah, the Ducks are doing a really good job in the neutral zone. I think they obviously, with Joel Quenneville being the coach, did a good pre-scout in regard to what the Sharks like to do, which is stretch the zone, get behind that first layer and indirect. And I think it's going to be really important that the Sharks are going to have to attack the dot line to get that pass, because the D can't get it past the forechecker.
0: The Sharks win the faceoff. They move it out. Down 2-0. A play there off of the stick of Will Smith from Mukka Madulin. So the Ducks have it in their own end. That's Trouba there with Lacombe. They toss it diagonally forward. Washi on the left wing side looks for Ian Moore, who came all the way across from the right wing side to his left to provide a target. But he had to dump it in, and the Sharks will get it back. Headman feed for Settlebrini from Ferraro. He's giving chase right corner at the Anaheim zone. Turns off a check, holds onto it, tries to poke it to the slot, but it was knocked away. Anaheim getting back and in position very quickly here whenever they give up that puck in the neutral zone. They're right behind the Sharks net again. San Jose can't clear. But another chance for Wenberg just on the change. A lead for Ferraro on the left. He's to the blue line of the Ducks. Chops it in there to get it to Sherwood. Gets it back to Ferraro, sends it toward the front of the net. Oh, what a chance for Wenberg and Eklund, but it went off the outside of the goal. Held in, shot by Orloff, save made by Dostal on the deflection. Rebound gobbled up here by Anaheim. Good hit by Sherwood, steals the puck, knocked free across the ice. Batted back the other way, though, by Pavel Minchukov, and the Sharks regroup in the neutral zone. But it's this Wenberg line that's getting things done, and it's the aggressive hitting by Kiefer Sherwood that's jarring the Ducks into some submission. But back the other way comes Anaheim, down the left side. Kreider moving in, shot toward the left side, is on goal. Stick save made by Askarov. And here's Sherwood again, playing like a man possessed. Crosses the line, drop pass for Eklund, feeds on the right wing side to Wenberg. He throws it to the slot. There was Sherwood. They couldn't connect. On the point, Dickinson back to Wenberg. The shot wide. And again, it's back to Dickinson, left point. Throws to the middle of the ice. There's Eklund angling it off the left boards. Throws behind the net. Broken stick there for John Carlson. Can the Sharks take advantage? Here's Desharnais shooting it. Blocked by a skate. Rebound, Eklund chips at it. Wenberg comes in to try to get it. He has control. Alex Wenberg feeds it back on the point. Here it's Desharnais trying to make the play through. It was tipped aside by Terry. And up ice comes Granlund for Anaheim. He gets as far as the Sharks' blue line, but then he couldn't dance his way around Desharnais' sweep check. Nice job by Vinny Desharnais to just hang in there and keep the puck away from Granlund as he tried to get through him. We're down to a minute 30 remaining in period number one. And it'll be knocked back the other way. And behind the goal line, the Sharks trying to get something going here.
1: Much better period. The last three shifts have really been really good job of getting through the neutral zone, and that's allowed the Sharks to get to their forecheck game.
0: But it's still 2-0 Anaheim, and that's the problem. Here's Jeff Viel, former Shark, 1-2, knocked off the play there. Combination of Ferraro and Letty. Letty feeds up the left boards. Can Misa jump on it? He tries to get a piece of the puck. Letty, another chance. He knows that Killorn is right there. Worked it free to Toffoli. And with less than a minute remaining in the period, Toffoli sends off the right boards. And the Sharks need a change here. Anaheim will try to take advantage. 45 seconds to go in the first period. As in the offensive zone comes Seneca, who's just flying around all over the place tonight. But the Sharks back the other way. Toffoli moving down the wing. Shooting it. Deflected there by Dostal. Up over the glass. And into the netting with 35.5 seconds remaining in period number one. It's gotten a little bit better. The problem is it was not good when it began.
1: Yeah, I like the last 4 minutes. You've got like three or four consecutive shifts where they've done a much better job in the neutral zone getting through, and it's fed into their forecheck game.
0: Faceoff off to the right side of Dostal. Sharks win the draw. Off the skate of Desharnais, reaching for the puck under pressure from Washi. Anaheim sends it down. No icing on the play. And so Desharnais spins it behind his net. And here's Orloff for Smith. Taps it ahead of the red line all the way down. 18 seconds left in this first period. Gunned around the far boards and out. And will be picked up and pushed back in. 10 seconds left in the period. Looks like the Sharks are going to go to the dressing room. Oh, hold on a second. There's an interception and a shot toward the net by Celebrini as he's hauled down. And it does not go into the net. It goes wide because of that. We're looking at the referee's hands to see if it comes up for a penalty. It won't be called. First period's over. And the Sharks ended up with five shots on goal after not getting any for the first half of the first period. The shot's 10-5 in favor of Anaheim. A 2-0 Ducks lead after one.
1: Yeah, the Ducks certainly, you knew they would come out after not having a win in the last six games. They come out with some desperation, kind of put the Sharks on their heels for the first 10 minutes. I thought Askarov was really good. Even though they're down 2-0, it could have been much worse. And they started to find their legs there with the last 4 minutes and have some good opportunities.
0: Well, the two that got by him, really no chance. A brilliant stick-handling move by Leo Carlson and a really solid veteran one-timer by John Carlson. Those are the two goal scorers.
1: Yep, and you know what the good thing is? It's only 2-0, and they've got an opportunity here to build off of what I think was a good last 5 or 6 minutes of the first period.
0: Well, Sharks fans, all season long, you have shown up loud and proud for your men in teal. And now it's the Sharks' turn to say thank you. Join us all on Saturday, April the 11th, this Saturday, 7 p.m. for Fan Appreciation Night, presented by SAP. Enjoy surprises throughout the night and... Ducks 2, Sharks nothing at the end of the first period. Here's the summary so far. First of all, no penalties in the first period. There were a couple of instances where there could have been something called, but so far the referees, Corey Sivret and Brian Pokmara, have kept the whistles in their pocket. So, in the first period at 2:59, Leo Carlson, a brilliant maneuver around Ty Dellandrea, who was put into a position where he had to play defense. He's a forward. Backskating because of a pinch on the other side of the ice, and the result, that brilliant move around him, he put it up top. Carlson getting his 28th goal for Anaheim. Kreider and Mintyukov assisting, and it was 1-0 Ducks. And then the other Carlson, John Carlson, acquired in the trade at the deadline from Washington, picked up his 12th of the season. That was off a one-time shot from Granlund and Pavel Mintyukov at 6:20. And we are told that that goal was on a 97.47 mile per hour slap shot by John Carlson, which is the hardest shot by a Ducks player that has resulted in a goal this season. So there's a little NHL edge for you. But 97 miles an hour. I said it was a great one-timer, and now there's a reason why Askarov couldn't see it to stop it.
1: Well, it didn't help that there was a moving screen as well. Misa had gotten crossed or hit really hard in the corner. It raced back to the front of the net to cross-check Seneca, and that was kind of the moving screen that didn't allow Askarov to see the shot at all. So no fault of his. He couldn't see it. Can't stop it if you can't see it. So, but I thought he made some really good saves to keep the game only 2-0.
0: He made a really good save there on Leo Carlson walking out of the corner shortly after that. And that could have been a real trouble spot for the Sharks because Leo Carlson's got that laser of a drive too. But that was when Sam Dickinson fell in the corner trying to stay with Leo Carlson.
1: Yeah, I think that's a great point that you made, is that, you know what, that's the big save. That's the one that could really set this into a difficult situation. So 2-0 is not that bad. You score the next one, it's 2-1, and then you're still in there. 3-0, that becomes really difficult.
0: By the way, you mentioned after that save, the Sharks did play quite well. In fact, you know, with Beckett Seneca throwing his weight around and running around for Anaheim, it was time for keeper Sherwood to do something, and I thought that he really stepped up.
1: That's a great point. I see it through a different lens. I wish someone would respond a little bit differently. I don't like when guys are running around like that.
0: That's why I said it the way I said it.
1: You know,
0: I wanted that response from you.
1: And I know the game's changed in a lot of respects, but I do really like the response from Kiefer. I think he understands it. He's probably feeling and thinking the same things on the bench, and I think he did respond physically, and that was exactly what he needed to do.
0: Well, the last thing you want to do is take a penalty that's only assigned to you, and that's the problem because of the way that they're calling it these days. Back in the old days, they would have looked the other way probably for a few seconds.
1: Yeah, they probably understand that young guy's running around, he's going to have to pay the piper.
0: So how do you look at the rest of this game now with the Sharks down 2-0? You said it. They get one, and then all of a sudden it changes the complexion of the game. Problem is, the Sharks only with 5 shots on net in the first period. They only had 14 last night, and we said some of the same things last night against Edmonton, but they never really got that opportunity and that mojo to make that big play.
1: Yeah, I think, you know what, the truth is that perhaps you're going to have to shorten the bench a little bit for the first 8 minutes. I think that might be required, and that means, you know, you're going to have to roll, you know, Macklin and Winberg a little bit more than you want to get back in this hockey game. And I think that it's not ideal, but it's hard to do that on the heels of a back-to-back. I think that these guys can do it, and I think you might have to do that to get back in it.
0: But you probably don't want to do that with the D, right? You want to stick with a steady rotation of those guys, or am I wrong about that?
1: No, I would actually protect them too, and you don't have last change. Have you seen how dangerous that number one line with Leo Carlson can be out there? Beckett Seneca has been a force as well, so I think you've got to be a little bit careful what you're doing here in the first 10 minutes of the second period.
0: The two Carlsons have scored the goals. Leo Carlson, his 28th of the season, from Kreider and Minchukov at 2:59. And then at 6:20 of the first period, John Carlson with a 97-plus mile-an-hour slap shot that got by Yaroslav Askarov for his 12th goal of the year. Mikhail Granlund, the former Shark, with one assist. And Pavel Minchukov getting his second assist of the period for the Anaheim Ducks, who outshot the Sharks 10-5 in the first 20 minutes. Elevate your experience with the only all-inclusive food and beverage space that's bowl-facing. 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We're in the first intermission. It is a 2-0 Ducks lead over San Jose Sharks hockey. And we'll be back on the San Jose Sharks Audio Network.
3: 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We're connecting you to more than 30 years of Sharks hockey. Let's go beyond the numbers.
0: We go beyond the numbers with Anaheim leading the San Jose Sharks by the score of 2-0 at the end of the first period. Where can San Jose improve from last night? Where can they improve from the first period? Some of the same answers can be had from the ones that we got from the players before the game. Sam Dickinson of the San Jose Sharks talked about some of those lessons and where the team is going.
4: I think just being harder, I think a lot of our issues came off weak soft puck play. I know myself that was an issue. And, you know, things normally go well for us when we're playing hard, moving the puck hard, playing fast, that sort of thing. And when we slow down and sort of, you know, try to, can't think of the word, but try to just play soft hockey and not really, you know, get dirty and play fast and hard, it doesn't really work out for us. So we just try to kind of get that with another, you know, kind of high pace flying team.
0: One thing you have to remember is that getting the first goal is a good thing, but it's not enough. And that's what Alex Nedeljkovic talked about when dealing with the game last night.
5: You know, we got the power play look early on, and Mac buries it. Everybody's feeling good. They get a power play. You know, it's unfortunate. You know, we take one in their own end, and they get the, you know, they kind of stop the momentum right there. And then I felt like that rest of that first period, it was just kind of, like, you know, both teams, you know, they looked like they didn't look like themselves necessarily. We didn't look like ourselves. And then, you know, they get the second goal. And I think after that, we kind of lost ourselves a little bit in that game. We let them get to their game a little too quickly, too much. And we just couldn't find a way to get out of it. You know, it is what it is. It's done with now. We've got a big one, obviously. And we're still in it. We're still in it. So, you know, we just got to go in and take care of business.
0: One thing that everybody says is you got to shoot the puck more, especially on the power play. And Macklin Celebrini agreed that is part of the solution.
6: I mean, we had a couple good looks on that first one, and then, even on the second one, we trailed a little bit, but, we do need to shoot a couple more pucks.
0: That's Celebrini talking about the game after last night, looking for more opportunities on the power play. And those are just some of the things beyond the numbers that the team needs to do coming out of the second period dressing room.
1: Yeah, they're well aware of what they need to do. And I think that, you know what, they all have the right intentions. They all have the right mindset. I think it's just digging deeper and finding that other level that you have to get to if you want to have success this time of the year.
0: Well, maybe it's an imagination, a reimagination, not a renovation of what you're doing. That's what's happening at SAP Center at San Jose. It's not a renovation. It is a reimagination. If you'd like a glimpse into the future of SAP Center at San Jose, visit one of the most exciting websites ever, TealReimagination.com, and get a look at what's to come. We just went beyond the numbers between the first and second periods. The shots are 10-5 in favor of Anaheim. Goals by Leo Carlson, his 28th. John Carlson, his 12th. Makes it 2-0 Ducks at the end of one. Back after this on the San Jose Sharks Audio Network. We're underway in the second period, and the puck is inside the Sharks zone once again with Anaheim leading San Jose 2-0. Right now it's Chris Kreider trying to toss it back to the point, but Lacombe's got to go back to the neutral zone under pressure there from Colin Graf. Here comes the Shark attack led by Settorini, trying to weave his way through traffic. That's a nice little recovery by Jackson Lacombe there. University of Minnesota product spins it around the boards, and the Sharks will try to pick up and recover. San Jose moving from left to right in the second period. Will Smith shoots one in. Lukasz Dostal in net to our right makes the stick stop. Sends it off to his defenseman at the near sideboards. It's picked back up by Lacombe, but a pass to the middle is intercepted. Mukko Madulman just put it right into the stick of Seneca. Back the other way come the Ducks. It's Granlund across the line. Fakes the drop, now cuts into the corner. Behind the net. Tried to make the play there, but lost control of the puck. Kind of overskated. And Anaheim will try to recover it on the far side, but the Sharks have it. The pass comes off from Wenberg, goes off the skate of Eklund and whistles down the ice. And Anaheim will pick it up and without too much problem break out, although Sherwood applied the check. Now Seneca lead pass Minchukov coming down the left lane, shooting it, but a pad saved by Askarov. Can the Shark get the rebound on the flip out? Would have been a 2-on-1 for Sherwood and for Eklund had Sherwood been able to corral that, but unfortunately not this time, and Anaheim comes back the other way. Seneca is making a presence felt every time he's on the ice. Goes into forecheck for Anaheim, but behind the net it's grabbed now by San Jose's Shakir Mukko Madulin. He's pursued there by Ventrano. He spins away from that check, throws it dangerously across the ice, but Ferraro chipped it out, and the Sharks, ahead of the red line, will knock it down the surface and get the line changed with 2:05 gone by in the second period. Long change period, don't forget. Anaheim on the right wing side. Former Shark Jeff Viel is able to shoot one in. Back behind the goal line. Viel is out there along with Vetrano and McTavish. McTavish looking for the puck. Left wing corner. Cycles it back behind the net. Viel grabs it. Moves away from Letty. Bumped there by Misa. Turns back right into the check of Letty. But the puck skittered free to the near side. And McTavish went back to the point to Hines. Fed it over to Hellison. Backhands in deep. Somebody broke his stick on the play. That was Jeff Viel. The Sharks able to lift one out of the zone as Viel got replaced. Here comes Terry right back to the Sharks' line. Stripped of the puck. Good job by Misa there. And the Sharks' deep picks it back up. And a long feed tipped down the ice by Misa inside Anaheim territory with 17:08 to go in this second period with the Ducks leading by the score of 2-0. And now it's sent all the way down by Anaheim. We get a stoppage of play. And so they'll bring it all the way back into the Ducks' end of the ice. Enough time for me to remind everybody that our next exciting broadcast of Sharks hockey will be the season home finale before that last three-game road trip of the regular season. We'll be on the air at 6:30, Jamal and I, from SAP Center on Fan Appreciation Night presented by SAP. A couple of good seats for that are still available. Make sure you get them to cheer on your heroes. Off the faceoff. Here comes Leo Carlson down the left, cross the line, stepped up to there by Desharnais, dropped it back. Kreider kept it going around the far boards, and Trouba holds in on the point for Anaheim. Behind the net, Kreider, little hit on Orloff. Desharnais hits Kreider back, puck skips free. Settorini scooted in, grabbed it, and skates out with speed. He's checked there by Poehling, but he got to the red line. Macklin shoots one in. Behind the net, Dostal is able to flip it around the glass. That's a talent. Goes all the way down. No icing on the play because Washi beat everybody to it for Anaheim. He sends it back to Trouba right boards. Across the ice, there was Ian Moore, and he couldn't get a stick on it. Kind of handcuffed by that feed. And Moore will have to go to the right side to grab it, but a pass goes off the stick of Orloff and way up into the crowd, about 35 rows back. A souvenir for a lucky fan here in downtown Anaheim.
1: Well, you can tell one team looks like they got a good night's sleep last night. One team looks like they played last night. And the only way to fix that, in my opinion, is the puck management. You've got to take care of the puck even more when your legs aren't there. Anaheim seems to be jumping all over them. I think that if you just can take care of the puck a little bit better, you'll create some more zone time.
0: You also want to depend on the guys who didn't play last night and did get a good night's sleep. That would be, for the Sharks at least, a combination of either Mukko Madunen or Delandria, who are getting back into action, well-rested. Sent around the near boards. Here's the aforementioned Delandria. Sends the pass out to center. Gloved down there by Barkley Goodrow. Chips it ahead with the backhand side of his stick. Here's Delandria moving left to right. Gets into the zone. Tries to spin it around the boards, and he does. Ferraro stops left point. Angles it off the end board around near side. Mukko Madunen steps in, keeping it in play with Ostapchuk. Zach Ostapchuk feeds it around. Ferraro tosses it toward the net. But it ricocheted off of John Carlson's skate, and the Ducks are going to get it out. They're going to cycle back now as Coach Joel Quenneville wants a change, and that gives the Sharks an opportunity also to change players on the fly. 5.5, make that 4.5 gone by in this second period. Here's Tyson Hines for Anaheim, moving up to the Sharks line on the left boards. Dumped it in deep to the corner. Back to get it, Kiefer Sherwood, but he's checked by Granlund. Now coming over to help out is Wenberg, and he just basically willed the puck into his control, knocked it around the far boards, but the Sharks still having trouble getting out. Finally, Letty sends it off the right boards to the red line. Sherwood shoots in, little end-board carom or sideboard carom there. Sharks in forechecking, and almost a turnover. The Sharks will take it away now, and it's Wenberg behind the net. Over to the far side, slap shot by Dickinson. He missed it, it's blocked, and it's a 2-on-1 the other way. Down the right side, Seneca moving in, throwing in front, they score! Nick Letty slid down to the ice as the only guy back after Dickinson's shot got blocked. Dickinson caught off ice on that play. 2-on-1 break, and Alex Killorn in front of a net off a masterful play by Beckett Seneca to get it to him. No chance for Askarov, and it's 3-0 Anaheim.
1: Really just an unfortunate play in the offensive zone. One of the few times the Sharks have had sustained zone time. They use the circle of the wagon behind the net, go from low to high. A nice job by Sam Dickinson to sneak in. Unfortunately, he fans on the shot. That leads to a quick 2-on-1 from literally the top of the circles in Anaheim zone all the way down. A failed pass attempt across. Doesn't quite get there. And they're able to put it into the empty net.
0: So Beckett Seneca picks up the primary assist on Alex Killorn's 14th goal of the season. Not Yaroslav Askarov's fault tonight. It is 3-0 Anaheim. Spun around the near boards in the Sharks' end, and again Anaheim putting the pressure on. Orlov feeds it up the boards, intercepted. Trouba walks down the wing, tried to center it, blocked by a skate, held in by Paling, but he gave it away. Now the Sharks, Celebrini puts it off a duck skate, and it's intercepted, but the Sharks will steal it back in the neutral zone. Good job by Will Smith there to take it away. Now the Sharks able to dump into the offensive end. A frustrated Graf goes in there against Trouba to give him a little body, but Trouba knew that was coming, fed it up the near boards, and here comes Paling. He's crafty with it. Comes across the line, shoots one, and a blocker board saved by Askarov from 45 feet out. Chipped out of the zone by the Sharks. Toffoli hustling to it, but good job by John Carlson to get there first. He twisted away from the Toffoli check and batted it back to the neutral territory. 13:30 to go, second period. It is a 3-0 Anaheim lead, and things are getting a little bit more bleak for the Sharks at this point. They need to get a lot more opportunities, and again, we're not quite a third of the way through this second period, and San Jose has not gotten a shot toward Lukáš Dostál since the period began. But Anaheim's going to get more. 2-on-1 developing. Here comes Kreider moving in, shooting it! Batted down by the glove hand of Askarov. Couldn't hold on to it. Kreider takes it behind the San Jose net. Skates up the right boards. Feeds it back to Mintyukov. Near side feed to the half boards. There's Terry looking back toward the point. Mintyukov will keep it in, and he sends in deep. Leo Carlson lets it go all the way around the boards, and right there, heading for it, was Terry, but he got double-teamed there, and Toffoli chipped it off and got it out of the zone as the Sharks look to make a change in this long change period. 12:45 left in the period as the Ducks get caught in a pass down the ice, icing against Anaheim.
1: Yeah, in a unfortunate play there where they get stuck in their zone, and they can't get the change they wanted, but Tyler Toffoli does the right thing. He stays on the ice even though he was gassed and was looking to get a change. He knew that he couldn't get over there because he was hoping they would get possession long enough for him to get the change.
0: That's called digging deep right there. Veteran Toffoli doing that is off the faceoff. Ducks win it. And Letty's back at his own blue line, being checked there by Vetrano, but coming over to help out is Orloff, who slides it around underneath and around the boards. Notice we have Orloff and Letty playing together. Dickinson not on the ice for this shift. It's right now the bouncing puck. An angled play there toward the net by Jeff Viel. But down he goes to the ice. And the whistle had already blown. Looks like we might see something here.
1: I think we got a hand pass from the Ducks. Puck, the faceoff will go outside.
0: That's what's going to happen. They're talking about it right now. 7:35 gone by, second period. A break in the action. This broadcast is coming to you from Anaheim's Honda Center. The score, the Ducks 3, the Sharks nothing. This is the San Jose Sharks Audio Network. This one's for you, fans. The Sharks Foundation's final spin the wheel of the season is almost here. The grand prize is a team-signed jersey. Go to the Sharks Foundation booth when you come to the game at SAP Center on Saturday. It's in Section 118. Take a spin and see if you're a winner. For more information, go to sjsharks.com/spin the wheel. Well, the Sharks trying to spin the wheel to get more shots on goal. In the first period, their first shot came 13-12 into the period. That was from 149 feet away for Zach Ostapchuk. Their second attempt on net that got on goal was 73 feet away outside the blue line for Macklin Celebrini. And here we are, 7.5 into the second, and the Sharks have yet to get a shot on goal in this period.
1: Yeah, that's tough to win when you aren't getting enough shots. Dostal, hopefully, the hope is that he's falling asleep and he can get one and get back in this hockey game.
0: That sometimes is a difficult thing for a goaltender if you don't get a lot of shots.
1: Absolutely. I think the key right now is Sharks just to get back to their game as far as like getting through the neutral zone quickly, being predictable for each other, playing with some pace.
0: Off the faceoff, dumped toward the blue line by San Jose, but the Ducks get back there. Granlin took that check, lost his stick there, but knocked it out of the zone. Took that hit from Sherwood and made the play. Back at the Sharks line, fed ahead. Knocked there by Eklund to Sherwood on the right wing, and he shoots one in from the blue line, but Helleson is back there against Eklund. Eklund slowing the pace down. Now it's Sherwood taking it back behind the Ducks' goal. Oh, he put it right through the reach of Eklund. I think Eklund was looking at the slot to try to see where he could put it. Instead, here come the Ducks. Three-man attack. Hines up ice, knocked away by Desharnais. A little collision there behind the play as the Sharks move it back the other way. And Eklund stick handles up to the blue line. And before Sherwood entered the zone, he flips in. And the Sharks go to make the change. Sherwood put the hit on his man and chipped the puck toward the slot, but it was knocked down by Anaheim. And Ian Moore back the other way, checked by Celebrini as he carries to the Sharks line and flips it ahead. Sharks come right back. Not the best of passes by Will Smith. Not sure what he was thinking there. But Celebrini gets it back to Smith, and he stick handles. He looks for Graf breaking for the goal. That is an excellent defensive play on the far side of the ice by the converted defenseman, now forward, Ian Moore. Anaheim comes back the other way into the Sharks' end. They dump off to the right side of Askarov. Now it's behind the goal line. There's Ferraro and Mukhamadulin poking it ahead. Will Smith chips it ahead, now racing for it, trying to get it onside as Graf. He's got it. He sends it across. Oh, there's Celebrini, just barely broken up by Jackson Lacombe. Troy Terry the other way against Will Smith. He influenced it enough to get the Sharks back. Now it's fed ahead to Celebrini. Macklin across the line, poking at the puck, trying to chip it off to the left, but it's knocked aside by Leo Carlson. Celebrini kind of leaning into him and knocking him down, but here come the Ducks anyway. Down the right side, Terry gets the chance, and he missed the net. Fans were crying for a penalty on Celebrini there. As now it's Leo Carlson. Stick handle. Shoots. Save made there by Askarov. Leo Carlson circumnavigating the offensive zone. Throws near side to John Carlson. He shoots it toward the slot. He was looking for a tip for his partner, Minchukov, who was at the edge of the crease, but it was poked just wide of the net instead. 10:13 to go in period number two. Back behind the Sharks net, Leo Carlson wins that little battle with the Sharks' Nick Letty, but San Jose scooped up the puck. Now it's fired out to Toffoli, and he deflects one all the way down on net. It'll be knocked aside by Dostal. But those are the kinds of shots the Sharks have been getting. From long distance, easy saves for Dostal. Not a lot of quality scoring chances. Maybe Dellandrea can change that to Toffoli across the line. Tried to bull his way through John Carlson. That's not going to work. The veteran Carlson knocked it free, and the Ducks have a three-man attack developing. Here's Carlson up ice, feeds it on the right wing side, and there's a play by McTavish looking for the man in front in Viel, but the Sharks' defense held with a little deflection with the stick. Dellandrea sends up the left boards. Here comes Misa up the left side. He's bodied off the puck. Now it's knocked forward. Misa gets it back, looks for Dellandrea breaking down the middle, but Hines batted it back the other way for Anaheim. Hines is back skating now, got the puck back again at his own blue line, gives it to Jeff Viel, and he feeds it off the boards. Get a whistle. as the stoppage of play with the zone entry there by San Jose. 9:12 to go, second period, and the score is Anaheim 3, the Sharks nothing. The shots on goal totals in this second period at the moment are the Ducks 6 and the Sharks 0. That's concerning. We'll be back on the Sharks Audio Network. Our next broadcast of Sharks Hockey will be on Saturday. Fan Appreciation Night presented by SAP at SAP Center. The Sharks and the Van.
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1: He definitely has come to play. Big addition to this Sharks team. Right now, back to action. Anaheim's Killorn pokes it forward. Good job by Mukko Madulin to get back on him, to keep it in for a second, but he didn't really control the puck. Killorn behind his goal line, stick handles. Checked by Pavel Regenda, and now by Ostapchuk. They couldn't clear. Goodrow kind of took a weak sling at the puck, and now he's back skating with Killorn skating at him with it at center. But Killorn needs to get a line change, so when he got to the red line, he just dumped it in. And the Sharks have a chance to at least get it out of the zone. There's Sherwood with it. Nice job. Stick handles away. Pursued by Seneca. He stick handles across the line. Backhands in deep. Turns away from a check, but then can't get through Ryan Paling's stick. Paling and Sherwood really battling it out. Work free there by the Sharks. Man, it's Wenberg to the point. Ferraro the drive. That got through. That's a good save by Dostal. Might have been his best save he's had to make so far in this game. 3-0 Anaheim. Sharks looking to make some more opportunities work for them here with the Wenberg line out there. Alex Wenberg feed it back to the defenseman. Shot by Letty. Blocked by Washi. Letty sends it forward, but it's intercepted by a cadre of ducks at the near sideboards. And one of those players, Paling, is able to lift one, bouncing it up to the Sharks' line. Headman on the right. Here comes Eklund across the line. Thought about dancing through, but then he backhands in deep behind the goal line. Nice little body check there by Wenberg to knock it away from Lacombe. Eklund swings his stick at it. Letty pinched in, but he couldn't keep it. Ferraro slides over from the left side of the D to the right to stop things at center. And he is being checked. But Mario did a pretty good job in stopping what could have been an odd man rush there.
2: Yeah, good job by those two communicating non-verbally, defense-wise, replacing each other's position.
1: Right now, here's Letty starting to fly out of his own zone, veering to his left to the blue line of the Ducks. Shoots one in, and Nick Letty and Ferraro can now skate off. Notice the Sharks have been using pretty much five defensemen in this second period. Haven't seen much of Sam Dickinson at all. 6:58 to go in the middle frame. The Sharks with one shot on goal in this second period. Here's Desharnais, long pass up the right side. Smith tips in. Stop behind the net to our right by Dostal. Left it for the D. And Anaheim is able to knock it out. But the Sharks regain just ahead of the red line. Fed forward. Now that is a bouncer right through the reach of Celebrini. Too bad. Desharnais gets one back at the red line. Cross ice. Orloff makes sure he's at the red line before flicking it ahead. Stop behind the net by Dostal partially. It came around the boards. And Washi on the left side protects the puck there from Graf. And at the red line, he's able to chip it down the ice. Stop side of the goal by Askarov. Fed out of the zone by Desharnais. Here's Graf to Celebrini across the line. He dances with the puck. Dishes off for Smith. Smith barely held on to it. Put it off the right board. Celebrini rink right. Out of the tape of Letty. It's a centering attempt. And it's blocked by Anaheim. That was one of those plays that called for a one-timer.
2: What a pass. That's tough. He's crossbody one-timer. But what vision by Celebrini to see that lane, that seam. And a good job by Nick Letty, quite frankly, to get down low and find that quiet ice by the hash mark.
1: Icing here against Anaheim with 6:01 to play in the second. The shots right now for Anaheim 6 and the Sharks only 1 in 13 minutes and 59 seconds of action. Alex Wenberg's line, though, has been active tonight. He's out there. He wins the faceoff. Here's Dickinson on the ice, shooting the puck. It's up high and wide. Letty's in deep. Feeds it up the boards. Backing him up there is Sherwood. Sends it toward the goal. Blocked. Held in up. No, it's not held in by Sherwood. Now he lost the puck. A break now for Carlson. Moves in and tries the shot. Dickinson kind of getting back and influencing it a little bit. And the puck went high and wide. Lucky break for San Jose there.
2: Yeah, an unfortunate play. You know what? Kiefer Sherwood's trying to do his best on a bouncing puck, try to keep that alive. I'd like to see one of the D just leave the zone to protect his position.
1: Right now, here comes the opportunity for Anaheim. Knocked down with Seneca. Sharks break out. Three-man attack led by Wenberg. Veers to his right. Cross the line. Gives it there to Eklund. Tees up and shoots. And a short side save by Dostal. Seneca's going to get a headman on the left. He might have a move down the left side. He does a complete 360. Goes for the backhand shot. And the save made by Askarov. That was a brilliant maneuver there by Seneca against Mukko Madulin one-on-one. Coming back the other way, the Sharks watch the track meet start here as it goes in deep to the Anaheim zone. Will it stay there for a

0: Long on the dump in. Looks like it will, because, well, it held in for a second by Misa, but checked away. Here's Delandria with speed. Down the left side, back into the offensive end. Turns away from the Hellison check. Trying to center it. Good idea to try to get it to Misa, but it hit an Anaheim stick. That was Paling that blocked that. And the Ducks are able to survive and get a change and live another day. 3-0 Anaheim, 4.5 to go, second period. Delandria back checking. Gets the puck for San Jose. Dropped it back for Ferraro and Mukha Madulin. And Mukha Madulin near side. Feeds it ahead. Tipped by Delandria down the left. Going to be a chance here for Regenda. Regenda just back in action after sitting out a whole bunch of games in a row. Couldn't get the puck there in the corner. And here comes Anaheim the other way. Petrano, a little soft backhander, bounced in on net. Knocked aside there by Askarov. Rebound, first pass, snap back to Regenda. He throws to the middle. And here comes Ostapchuk. Cross the line, drop pass Goodrow. Feeds it backwards. Here's a shot by Delandria. That is a big block by Paling. Spun around the boards there. And out of the zone it goes. It bounced on Orlov. As the fans respond to that blocked shot. 3:45 to go in the period. Here's Terry moving in. Trying the shot. Stepping up Desharnais. Getting a piece of the puck. Can the Sharks get it out and get a chance for Goodrow? He has it on the left wing side. He moves down the left wing boards against Lacombe. Across the line. He has to throw behind the net. And Ostapchuk is knocked off the puck by Leo Carlson's check. 3.5 to go in the period. Terry back the other way. Lacombe is all the way up ice at the goal line as the Ducks gain the offensive zone. And as if he were a forward, Lacombe in the forecheck, knocking it away from Letty. Sweeps back behind the net intended for Terry. Nice job by Ferraro to get a stick on that. Mario put it underneath the reach of Terry. It goes back into the right wing corner. There's a scrum for it. And the clock continues to tick with the enthusiastic crowd in Anaheim cheering on their team. 3-0 Ducks. Right now behind the San Jose net, it's Letty whirling away from the forecheck. He moves away there from Paling. He stick handles out to center ice. He flips on the right to Settebrini. Looks for the return feed. Gets it. Drops it backwards. Will Smith slides to the left. Ferraro back now for Letty. The shot blocked. Rebound. Where is it? Turning for the puck. Graf couldn't control it. And it's knocked out of the zone by Washi.
1: This is a good shift by the Sharks. Playing with intention and speed.
0: Now here's Will Smith across the line. Whips it rink wide. Graf stops left wing half boards. Drops it into the left corner. There's Settebrini with it one-on-one against Lacombe. He stick handles toward the middle of the ice. He turns. He shoots one! Just wide!
1: The post.
0: That was off the post right there. Just barely wide. Now it's taken away. Settebrini feeds to the left. Shot by Smith. He fanned on it. Behind the net, there's Graf. He's got men in front. Graf stick handles. He's being checked. Worked it free now. Settebrini throws it across the rink, right through the reach of Graf. On the point, Orlov the drive. Saved Dostal. Not cleared out by Anaheim. Held in by Orlov. Sends down low now to Graf in the corner. Tried to spin it across the ice, but it's deflected by the Ducks stick out to center.
1: Don't let him change.
0: Right now, here's Desharnais shooting it in. The Sharks want to keep the pressure on. That was a kind of a weird bounce off the corner board. Dostal hustles back to the net as Desharnais gets it in front of the goal. And the shot on net is a save to the short side by Dostal. Orlov calmly takes it. Stick handles back into the offensive zone. Flicks on his left. Here's Eklund shooting it. Save. Where's the rebound? Grabbed by Seneca. And he uses the boards to keep it away from Misa. Smart play. And Granlund will poke it forward. Seneca bulls his way to the Sharks line. 1-on-3. Turns away from a check. Now loses on the stick check to Mukha Madulin. And the puck slides kind of weakly back to the Ducks' blue line. Minute 13 left, second period. The Sharks really pushed hard, but they have failed to score here. Here comes Granlund moving right to left for Anaheim. Gets by Sherwood. Moves down the left wing into the zone. Puts it into the skates of Terry with a minute left. Terry turns with it. Shoots! That's off the post. Rebound! Knocked away near side. And held in by Minchukov. Around the fireboard, so Settebrini has hit some iron, and now, just a moment ago, so did Terry. Terry trying to swing it clear, but knocked away by Ferraro. Cleared it out of the zone for the Sharks. Nice job by Sherwood to poke it away, but unfortunately, Settebrini pushed it a little too far ahead of himself, and Anaheim gets it back. Ducks shoot it all the way down. No icing on the play. Here's Kreider, left corner. Kreider, checked by Ferraro, got it loose to Leo Carlson. Leo skates behind the Sharks. Net centering attempt, hit Settebrini's skate. It's loose back behind the San Jose goal with 20 seconds to play. Worked free by the Sharks. Nice job by Mukha Madulin to win that little battle there. He got it around and Ferraro chipped it out. But it's picked back up by the Ducks. And as was the case last night with Edmonton, Anaheim is getting better puck possession and more control. They dump it into the Sharks zone. And they're going to hear it from the fans as the final seconds tick off in the second period. The horn will sound. It is 3-0 Anaheim at the end of two, and the shots on goal in the second period, 8 for Anaheim, a two-period total of 18, and the Sharks with 3, a two-period total of only 8.
2: Yeah, I'm going to stick to the positive. There's some 3 or 4 really good shifts near the end of both periods. Nothing to show for it necessarily, but this is another level of compete that the Sharks are learning, that this is what it takes this time of the year. These lessons they will take with them. Not easy to go through, but it's imperative that they do. This is the kind of hockey that you're going to see in the playoffs. This is the kind of hockey that you're going to see down the stretch.
0: At the end of two, the score is as follows. The Anaheim Ducks 3, the San Jose Sharks nothing. Stand by, we got more coming up on the San Jose Sharks Audio Network. Welcome back to Anaheim. We're in the second intermission, and it's been all Ducks all the time so far in front of a delighted crowd here at the Honda Center. San Jose, in the first period, did not get their first shot on goal until 13 minutes and 12 seconds in, and that was from 149 feet away for Zach Ostapchuk. In the second period, the first half went by, and the Sharks, again with no shots on goal, held off by Anaheim. Very strong defense, good puck possession, and, of course, winning some faceoffs. Finally, the Sharks got a couple of chances. Macklin Settebrini, a good opportunity, a couple of others, but only 3 shots on net for the Sharks in the second period, all of them in the second half. And Anaheim getting a goal from Alex Killorn from Beckett Seneca at 5:15 after a fan shot by Sam Dickinson caused a 2-on-1 the other way. Drew Remenda joining us from the TV booth. It has not been the Sharks' night again.
3: They started poorly, and that's maintained. They've maintained that the entire first 2 periods. You look at the way that the Ducks play away from the puck. They pressure. They pressure with numbers. There's not a lot of time and space out there. The San Jose Sharks are spread apart. They're disconnected. They're not making just regular plays with the puck. The first period, I counted, because we saw it in the first 2 shifts, how the Sharks are just throwing the puck around the boards. But I counted how many times the Sharks put the puck on the boards and how many times the Sharks turned it over. 11 times in the first period alone, which is one of them led to a goal. And the Sharks have been fanning on shots and fanning on passes. You know, you kind of got concerned right off the bat when Will Smith had the puck in the first period down right beside the net. And he had a chance to shoot the puck first shift. And Ryan Orsowski has been talking about simplicity and directness with the puck. And he tries to make a 35-foot pass across 2 guys to Macklin. Wasn't there. He just put the puck on the net.
0: Maybe Macklin gets the rebound.
3: Their focus has been fuzzy, to say the least. They've not had any jump in their game. They've not been able to sustain much as far as any offensive zone play. The Ducks are playing, and this is the something the young guys and the entire team's got to learn with San Jose. And this is the stuff you go through, right? That the other team picks up their game and starts to play some playoff hockey, knowing that they're going to be desperate coming into this game because they've lost 6 in a row, or 5-1.
0: And 1 point out of a possible 12.
3: Right, and if they lost this game and certain teams won, they could be falling out of the playoff spot. The Sharks have not come out with the same level of intensity and focus that they needed to have.
0: One thing that Jamal Mayer's talked about near the end of the period is he said that this is what a young team has to learn. Yep. About what playoff hockey is all about, because this is a lot closer to that. No shots on goal for the first half of each of the first 2 periods tells you that the team that they're playing is clamping down.
3: And they're doing it with numbers. Like there is one play in the second I showed on the highlights. Macklin finally gets the puck in the zone. He starts moving out of the zone. He's coming up quick. Okay, he's going up against Truba. Paling comes all the way across, pushes the pace, and shuts that almost rush down. And lets Truba stay up. Paling comes across, shuts it down by the red line, and boom, nothing happens for the Sharks. So that's that. What Jammer's talking about is playing off the puck, taking away all the time and space that anybody has, and they do it with numbers. It's the Sharks aren't doing it with numbers.
0: When you do it with numbers, you're going to bury some of the chances. Sure. I mean, the good example, Beckett, so Keeper Sherwood is throwing his weight around. He's really working,
3: trying to do
0: right?
3: something.
0: Trying to
3: yep.
0: do something. The other side, Beckett Seneca is kind of running around. He really hammers Misa in the corner. Right after that, there's an icing call. Sharks lose the draw. They bury their chance. It's in the back of the net. That was the goal that ended up with John Carlson. By the way, that was a 97-mile-an-hour slap shot that he took to put the puck in the net. The hardest shot the Ducks have taken all year to score a goal.
3: Well, there was another one where Sharks have the puck on the board. He took the hit. And Tyler Toffoli tries to hope it out of the zone.
0: Is that the icing?
3: No, it was. Misa gets hammered, but
0: right.
3: he gets the puck to Toffoli.
0: Oh, right.
3: Toffoli pops it up off the boards. It stays in. It goes down, then comes back to, and they got guys getting to the net, and then it goes to
0: Bam.
3: To Carlson, and he drills a 97.4-mile-an-hour slapper. But the situation with the Sharks is that they have been just unable to respond. And one thing about Ryan Warsawski talks about all the time is managing the game when it's not going your way. Simplicity. The only problem is that the Ducks are not allowing you to even manage your game because they're bringing so much pressure.
0: What about the third period here?
3: Wow, geez, that's a great question, Danny. I'd like to see some sort of pushback. I'd like to see some sort of more guys playing like Keeper Sherwood. I'd like to see guys get something going.
0: If it gets any worse than this, do you want to see a gong show?
3: No,
0: that,
3: because
0: that doesn't
3: we're
0: do
3: not
0: any good anymore.
3: That's not like, yeah, that's not the way to do it anymore. And that's not this team.
0: No.
3: I want to see the Sharks put a push on here. I want to see them start to understand about playing against pressure and starting to figure stuff out. I want to see some shots to the net.
0: It's 3-0 Anaheim at the end of two. Back after this on the Sharks Audio Network. Let's go. Third period is about to start here at the Honda Center in Anaheim, and the Sharks need to get their groove back and get it quickly. They're down by the score of 3-0. Only one goal in the second period at 5 minutes 15 seconds. Alex Killorn getting credit for his 14th goal of the season in that one, assisted by Beckett Seneca, the only assist on the play. So both Carlsons have scored for Anaheim. Leo from his 28th of the season, and John his 12th of the year at 2:59 and 6:20 of the periods, respectively. Off the faceoff now. Ducks have the 3-0 lead. Here they come in the third. Dumped in on net by Terry. Stick save made from long distance by Askarov. Terry grabs behind the net. He walks in front. And losing his stick on the play there was Desharnais. But Terry couldn't get it around him. And the Sharks managed to dodge a bullet and get it out. And Vinny Desharnais got his stick back. But that's why he's not at the blue line to stop the puck on the far side. Anaheim breaks out. And they get it to the red line. And it's chipped into the offensive zone. Nice play there off the boards by the Sharks. Orloff got it out of the zone at least, but Killorn intercepts, and it'll be Anaheim that pushes it into the offensive end. Settebrini's out there looking for Graf, breaking at the blue line, knocked away by John Carlson. Sharks make the line change, get the Settebrini line off. We get Dickinson and Orloff on the ice right now. Orloff put it off the skate of a turning Wenberg, so it winds up deflected back behind the Sharks goal line. Dickinson spins it up the near boards. Wenberg has it. Sharks skate right to left in the third. Wenberg veers to his left, goes along the boards, across the line. Centering attempt for Sherwood. Pavel Minchukov lifted Sherwood's stick and did not allow the deflection to take place. Behind the net, Sherwood to the point. Shot by Dickinson toward the front of the net. There was Eklund, but it puck went through his reach, and John Carlson was able to bank it off a stick and get it out. Third period action here. Poked forward by Sherwood. He was kind of hoping that Eklund would streak across the blue line, but pretty good read by Minchukov, who's played well tonight for Anaheim. A couple of Sharks run into each other toward the bench. That has to hurt a little bit. As Sherwood came down under the ice as Delandria, I think, ran into him on the change. Delandria is out there with Misa and with Toffoli. Tyler Toffoli, right wing board, shoots one toward the net, and a save made by Dostal. 3-0 Anaheim. Here comes the Duck attack, led by Jeff Viel, former Shark. Stick handles down the right and backhands in. Doesn't stay there long. Dumped down by Mukko Madulman, but unfortunately that'll be icing. And that brings me an opportunity to take a breath and allow Jamal Mayers to do a little analysis.
2: Yeah, a little unfortunate play there, as obviously Keeper Sherwood is not laid up on anybody in any regard to the hitting, but he was. I'm just glad the bench door was shut, because You're right. DeLandry had just changed, and he was coming with a full head of steam, and just before getting there, kind of lost his edge and went into the boards awkwardly.
0: Hope he's all right. Looks like he is. Is off the faceoff. It's dumped down the ice. Dostal and net to our left. Made the play. Got it to his defense. And it'll be McTavish looking for it far side. Been a weird season for Mason McTavish. They're expecting so much from him, and he's just not producing the way they'd like. Dumped in by the Sharks, Regenda, one-time Anaheim Duck. Ducks can't clear. Mukko Madulin keeps in. Hines behind the net. Checked off the play by Barkley Goodrow. And it'll be pushed back to center ice by Anaheim nonetheless. And that's where Goodrow will pick it back up. He knocks it into the offensive end. Sharks in forechecking. Ostapchuk, Regenda, Goodrow. Regenda turning behind the net, trying to center it. Hit a stick. Pavel gets it back. The Slovakian Olympian took a check, made the play to Goodrow. Backhands off the left boards. Orlov keeps it in. Moves on Terry. Throws it toward the net. Neck. Regenda knocks it down. Shoots. I can't believe that didn't go in. How did that not go in? It rang off of something. What a chance for Regenda. And now a shot from the right point taken by the Sharks, and it deflects over the glass and into the netting. And we get the whistle. I want to wind that back and take a look at that again.
2: Yeah, especially the angle where he shot it. It looked like he was heading in that direction to the far corner. Next thing you knew, the puck was in the equipment of Macklin Celebrini and then popped down onto the ice.
0: Very odd. Right now, Celebrini loses the faceoff to Poehling. Lifted out by Anaheim. This hit the skate boot of Letty, and he kicked it back, and the Sharks knock it in. San Jose forechecks. Can Celebrini get it? Well, it's held in for a second by Letty, but that's a really good effort far side of the ice by Washi to knock it out to center ice. Sharks fire it back into Anaheim territory. Smith forechecking. Celebrini forced the turnover. Letty just knocks it in deep under pressure. And the Sharks go back to forechecking mode with Graf getting a piece of it against Moore at the near side. Put to an open spot. Smith couldn't get it. Taking it back, Poehling. Knocked it off the right boards. Dickinson steps up. Unfortunately, Letty slid over and knocked it aside. Otherwise, Anaheim would have been on the rush there.
2: Yep.
0: 16:05 to go in the third. Anaheim 3. The Sharks nothing. Goals by the two Carlsons, Leo and John. And Alex Killorn has added a third for Anaheim in the second. No penalties at all called in this game, by the way, so far. So the power plays and the penalty killing that we talked about in our Sharks warm-up show have really not been an issue at all. Letty sends one ahead. Eklund tips one. Gets it deep to the zone. That avoided an icing. But the Sharks don't have possession. Mukko Madulin tried to keep it in but couldn't do so. And he didn't fake it either. Linesman saw it all the way.
2: Yeah, he made it obvious.
0: Right now, Sharks start from their own zone. Here comes Wennberg moving right to left. Gives to Mukko Madulin. Got to the red line. Dumps it in again. But he gives it right to the goaltender. And Dostal's pretty good with the puck. Send it up the left boards. And Anaheim is able to knock it out. A backskating Ferraro keeps it away from Seneca. Feeds it ahead on the left. DeLandria puts it off the left boards as he's checked there by Vetrano at the blue line. Got it deep, though. And Hines is in there for a check by Misa. Worked loose. And what are the Ducks going to do with it? They're just going to knock it out to center ice. Anaheim in preserve the lead mode here. 3-0. They lead it. 14:50 remaining in the third. Misa losing an edge as he goes for the puck in the corner. Toffoli tried to feed it back to the point. He got it there. Here's Orlov, the shot right on. And a stick save made by Dostal. Good back check by Toffoli to grab that puck. Slides left side. Orlov to the middle. Misa stick handling. Twisting, dropping it back. Will Smith the shot. Blocked by Viel. Orlov the blast. That is blocked by McTavish. Both those guys hobbling as the Ducks Vetrano put it out of play here. And Jeff Viel is in a lot of pain crawling across the ice, trying to get off the ice. And here comes the Anaheim training staff. And the crowd reacting to the fact that the officials did not blow the whistle there.
2: I think they're also upset that DeLandria inadvertently bumped into him on the way to the bench, but it wasn't on purpose. Settle down, people.
0: No, it wasn't because of that. Jeff Viel, noted tough player. He's going to be helped to his feet, and he's still hobbling, but helped by the training staff off, and he will head back to the dressing room. That is a tough customer. He was signed by the Sharks after not getting drafted, and won a Memorial Cup in Acadie Bathurst in the QMJHL, the Quebec Maritimes Junior Hockey League. Wasn't called that then. But he was noted for his leadership and his willingness to fight for his teammates. Here's Paling across the Sharks' line. Shoots it toward the net. That got through. Pad save. Calmly made by Askarov. And out of 14:05 remaining in the game. San Jose Sharks did get some shots on goal in the first portion of this period, thankfully. But Dostal has been pretty equal to the task. Shots on goal are 20-12 in favor of the Ducks. Those are playoff-sounding numbers. It's going to get a lot tighter from here on in. Here's Celebrini moving across the line. Little dish there to the middle, but Graf wasn't ready for it. And the Ducks able to clear it back to the Sharks' line. Reverse to Goodrow on the left. Goodrow, Celebrini, Regenda out there at the moment. Celebrini in forechecking. Regenda worked it free. Kreider far side, slipped it through the defense, and there goes Leo Carlson flying through center. Lead pass on the right. Terry shoots, and Askarov got a little piece of that. The puck went off the glass. It's over it and out of play. We've got a break in the action with 6:38 gone by in the third. It's a 3-0 Anaheim lead. Back to the Honda Center in Anaheim after this on the San Jose Sharks Audio Network. Don't forget, tune in to each and every Sharks Audio Network broadcast. Our next one is the home finale, Saturday against Vancouver. 6:30 airtime. Jamal and I will be on the air. Looking forward to a great fan appreciation broadcast brought to you by SAP. Off the draw, turned aside by Askarov, knocked it over. Desharnais feeds it out. Could be a chance for Goodrow, breaking down the right side. Across the line, cuts to the corner, moves behind the net as he's checked by Minchukov, reverses behind the goal. There's Regenda. Regenda, right corner, slides it back toward the point, stopped by Desharnais. Now to Orlov, winds up, blast one on goal, save. Rebound, there's Goodrow! And he put it off the side of the goal and wide. Desharnais couldn't keep it in. Now there's a man behind him. It's a heat lead pass. It's a breakaway for Kreider. He moves in. He shoots. And a great glove save made by Askarov. With 7:14 gone by in the third. Oh boy, Desharnais got caught right side of the ice. And the man they wanted to have it was Kreider, a good goal scorer. But Yaroslav Askarov came up huge.
2: Yeah. To me, that's not doing your homework, Kreider. He catches the other way. That's not a low blocker. That's a glove. And he snags it with the glove. You know how lefties like to go low blocker.
0: They do. But he's a right-handed catching goalie.
2: Heck of a save.
0: Well, he's made two big ones in this game. One on Leo Carlson in the first period, and this one against Kreider. Face-off dropped. Sharks have it after that in their own zone. Celebrini tips it neatly out to center ice, but an Eklund turnaround pass for Wennberg is knocked away. Coming back, Paling slips by Letty, goes behind the net, one-on-one against Dickinson. Dickinson takes him down. Fans don't like it, but play continues. And Sam Dickinson pushed it ahead. Celebrini now to Eklund. And the Sharks come down the left wing side. They dump in deep, but there's Lacombe to get it. He's a smooth skater. Comes out of the zone with power and speed. Across the Sharks' line, little drop left boards. Washi feeds behind the net. And still going in the offensive zone there was Lacombe. Finally, he's going to get back as the Sharks do recover it and start to break it out. Celebrini slides one ahead, grabbing the puck. Eklund, and they're going to call him on the offside in this play as he reached back with both of his skates in the offensive zone to catch that pass from Celebrini. And immediately after the whistle, a little convergence with Eklund and the rest of the Ducks who swarm in there. But that gets broken up pretty easily by the linesman with 11:59 to go. 3-0 Anaheim, by the way. All the goals in the first two periods. And the good news, at least, if I may be so sarcastic, is they got a couple of shots on net in the first part of the third period.
2: Well, they just took one away, but yeah, I believe you. Like, they've had their opportunities to get back in this hockey game, and you know, credit to Anaheim, they're defending extremely well in all three zones.
0: Well, they've got Lukáš Dostál, who's a really solid goaltender. He's got 29 wins this season. He's played 53 games. He is clearly the number one guy here. We've also got Peter Mrazek, who's been hurt. And Ville Husso's got some experience on the roster. Misa feeds on the right to Foley. Gains the zone. Whips it rink wide. Here's Kiefer Sherwood. Backhand shot. There's a save right there that I was talking about from Lukáš Dostál. Back in the neutral zone. Misa, undaunted, gets bumped a little bit there by Hines. It was Hines that got the worst of that contact as he went down to the ice, but the Sharks don't really take advantage either. Hines back on his feet, has it, and angles it forward up the left side. Killorn kind of lost his footing there, spinning with the puck. Mukha Madulin steps up to him. Poked forward by Sherwood. And Sherwood goes in there with a little body check against Hines, but Hines held his ground and kept the puck. He grinds on the near sideboards. Orloff pinched in, kept it in play. That was all at the end of Sherwood's shift. He definitely came with a purpose tonight.
2: Yes. You like to see it, and that's important for all the young guys watching, too. Teammates realizing that this guy brings it every single night.
0: Dumped in now by the Sharks, but Dostal in goal to our left, flings it around the boards, and it's out with a flick of his stick. So Graf and Orloff are back to get it for the Sharks. The clock becoming a factor. 10:33 remaining in the game. It is Anaheim 3 and the Sharks nothing. Ducks skated out of the zone. Paling chased by Graf, holds the puck as he crosses the line. Now Graf's going to take a penalty as it's centered out in front by Paling. And it's a two-minute hooking penalty. The first penalty of the game is going to be called right here at 9:40 of the third period. And it's going to go to Colin Graf of the Sharks. Anaheim will have the power play.
2: And the unfortunate part about this that compounds things is that Colin Graf is arguably one of your two best penalty killers. Makes things even more difficult.
0: Okay. Vinny Desharnais touching the puck and getting the whistle. So now the Sharks, who are they going to put out there? Took a second before they decided who was going to be the forwards there, because you usually want to say, Grapper, get out there.
4: That's right.
0: But he's in the box. So it'll be Goodrow and Ty Dellandrea. Dellandrea, a right-handed shooting center, will take the draw. So that makes total rational sense. Ferraro and Desharnais, standard penalty killers, are out there. Off the draw, Sharks win it. Goodrow being checked by Terry. He's going to have to protect the puck, and he allows the clock to tick. Desharnais finishes check there, but the Ducks finally get it back. John Carlson on the point. Does not shoot. Dishes right circle. Leo Carlson is there. To the middle. Back now. Tipped there by Terry. To Carlson, to Terry. The one-time shot, stick save made by Askarov. Rebound, Granlund left corner. Checked by Ferraro, who angled it over to the boards. A fight for it. Dellandrea worked it free. And not cleared out by Goodrow. What a keep-in by John Carlson. Stick handling far side, Terry. Leo Carlson's open left side. He gets the puck from John Carlson. In the right circle, Leo Carlson. Down low to Seneca. Behind the net, Terry. Far side, back to the point. John Carlson, score! Second goal of the game on another booming slap shot for John Carlson. This one's a power play goal, and it's 4-0 Anaheim at 10:31 of the third period.
2: Well, the guy who does an amazing job keeping that, I don't know how he did, but a puck was waist high, slap shot along the boards. He keeps it in, and he's the one who gets that return feed and just wires this one with net front presence. He's been a power play guy his whole career. We've seen it a lot with him with the Washington Capitals, and it is continuing here with the Anaheim Ducks.
0: Terry and Seneca should get the assists on this. 13th goal of the season and second of the game for John Carlson. He, of course, was acquired at the deadline for a first pick in 26 and also a third round pick in a subsequent draft. That is his 10th career multi-goal game. Has never scored a hat trick, and there's still time. 9:14 to go. Here comes Nick Leddy, though, for the Sharks. Sharks down 4-0 in this game. San Jose dumps in. Leddy got it deep, but Dostal and Gold to our left wound it around the boards. Ian Moore chipped it out. Sam Dickinson's back to get it now for San Jose. He turns in his own end and starts to stick handle up the middle. Tosses on the left, poked forward by Wenberg. Got it across the line around Trouba. A bouncing puck in the air, fielded by Sherwood behind the net. Got it around the boards, and Celebrini's out there. Exchanges with Dickinson. Now to Wenberg in the corner. Throws it back to the point. Dickinson backhands Celebrini. Tries to shoot it, blocked. Taking it now. Wenberg shoots off the goalpost. Rebound in front. Another shot toward the net, wide for Dickinson. Celebrini keeps it in. He twists, dances, shoots just wide of the net again. Good shift for the Sharks. They got to keep the pressure on here. Leddy to Celebrini. Back to Dickinson. Shoot. Stick save. Rebound. Another shot. And this one by Wenberg is knocked away by Dostal. Sharks keep it in play, but now they see it intercepted. Lift it out. Glove down at center ice by Dickinson. Sends it ahead. Celebrini down the left. Cross the line. Trying to slide it back through John Carlson and McTavish. McTavish blocked it. And the Ducks able to clear. No icing. 7:53 to go. Third period.
1: Oh, nice push here by the Sharks. Doing a really good job. Ryan Borsovsky mixing up his lines, his top two. Getting Misa some extra ice as well offensively.
0: Why not? Uh-oh. Little turnover with the puck there. Is that a hand pass? They blow the play dead. Misa tried to make the play, but they knock it down. And so we have a stoppage with 7:39 to go, third period. This broadcast is coming to you from the Honda Center in Anaheim with the score. The Anaheim Ducks 4, the San Jose Sharks nothing. This is the San Jose Sharks Audio Network. But according to my calculations, there are only four teams in the NHL this season that have not recorded a shutout. San Jose is one of them. Winnipeg is another. Philadelphia is a third, and Anaheim is a fourth. But right now, Anaheim has a 4-0 lead, and there's 7:39 to go, and the Sharks need to get something going to end any discussion of that.
1: Yeah, let's jinx it. Let's talk about it. Let's talk about it more and more so that they get one.
0: Now you know how I'm thinking.
1: I like it.
0: Moving in, Anaheim has a chance now. Terry shoots it, knocked away. Coming back the other way, Toffoli bulls his way to the puck. He moves into the zone. He's got Eklund with him. He turns away, drops it back for a breaking Mukhamadulin. He scores! Shaquille Mukhamadulin breaks the shutout.
1: We talked about it and it worked.
0: 7:20 to play in the third period, and now it's 4-1.
1: What a great job by Tyler Toffoli on the entry. He cuts back. He can't beat the guy to the net. So what does he do? He stops and makes a great play. But credit to Mukhamadulin for jumping past his check through the neutral zone. Collects this great pass from Tyler Toffoli and absolutely wires it. He didn't know it went in. You could tell from his reaction. But he spoiled the shutout of Dostal. And the Sharks have some life.
0: What's kind of coincidental is the Ducks have the longest active shutout drought at 159 games. The last time they did get a shutout was in October of 2024 at SAP Center against the Sharks. And it was Lukáš Dostál that had the shutout in that game with a 30-save performance. But all talk of it is over. Mission accomplished from the Sharks broadcast booth. And Shakir Mukhamadulin gets credit for that goal. That is his fifth of the season. Tyler Toffoli, the primary assist with a really smart play on the right wing boards. So now the Sharks are back into the Anaheim zone. And the Ducks pick up there. Good pinch by Orlov, keeps it in play. Fights Paling for it. Back to get it now is Trouba. Checked by Celebrini, who steals it. Celebrini behind the net, centers for Wenberg. It's off a stick. Orlov tried to poke it toward the goal. Losing the stick there was Moore. He came very close to closing his hand to the puck, but he bats it all the way down. That's going to be icing against the Ducks.
1: Yeah, you're exactly right. He went to go put his hand on the puck. That is for sure 100% a penalty. He wisely changes his decision and decides to bat that down for icing.
0: Well, as it turned out, it worked out, but the Sharks get a zone start. Wenberg is out there with Sherwood and Dickinson. Alex Wenberg, by the way, with a 8-game point streak on the line. That is a career best for him. He just continues to do well regardless of whether he scores points or not. Wenberg stepping in against Paling, right side of Dostal. Wenberg wins the draw. Oh, Letty tried to take it. Washi blocked it, poked it forward. And we'll talk about that in a second. Penalty coming up against Dickinson now as he hauls down Washi. And a holding call is going to be issued here. So the Ducks are going to go back on the power play as we pause 10 seconds for station identification on the San Jose Sharks Audio Network.
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0: We are 13:41 into the third period. The Sharks have finally scored at 12:40. Mukhamadulin's fifth from Toffoli to make it 4-1 Anaheim. But now, after a bit of miscommunication after a faceoff win in the offensive zone, Dickinson, one of the players not communicating, took a holding call on Washi at 13:41, and now the Ducks go to the power play for the second time. Looked like a clean faceoff win for Wenberg on that play. And then there was that 1 second of hesitation. I got it. You take it. Yep. And neither one of them got it.
2: No, you're right. Both have to go get it. It's puck first off of faceoffs.
0: Now we got pushing and shoving. Ostapchuk is pushing and shoving with Terry off the faceoff. It's blown dead. As the Sharks totally frustrated right now. Looks like another penalty coming up against San Jose on that draw. Vinny Desharnais is taking a seat in the box. Let's get this call.
5: San Jose penalty number five. Trevor Meyer for high sticking.
0: High sticking against Desharnais, who is a key part of the Sharks penalty killing unit. The Sharks already down one man. Now they're going to be down two men. And it comes at 13:48. That was right off the faceoff.
2: Yeah, it's an unfortunate play. Desharnais, who plays hard, is just trying to outmuscle his check along the boards and inadvertently gets his stick up in the process. The Sharks go from not taking any penalties to now down 5-on-3.
0: Three penalties, all in the third, called by the officials, and all against San Jose. Anaheim with zero penalties so far. Off the draw. Carlson's got two goals in this game. He has never scored a hat trick. He's out there. Granlund goes over to Terry. 4-1 the score. Anaheim with the lead. Terry to John Carlson. Score! He gets his first career hat trick on a one-time shot from Terry. And hats fly on the ice here in Anaheim as the Ducks score on the power play. John Carlson, his third goal of the game, 14th of the year, makes it 5-1 Anaheim with only 5:57 to go.
2: Well, you can tell these guys like John Carlson. He hasn't been an Anaheim Duck for long, but every single one of those players on the bench are happy for him, and for good reason. He's played a long time. It's his first hat trick. But with the 5-on-3 setup, there was no other design going to happen after they won that draw. They interchange up top, and Carlson absolutely wires that one over the shoulder of Askarov's glove to the short side.
0: And guess what? Anaheim still has a minute and 46 seconds of power play time left on Vinny Desharnais' penalty. And so the Sharks are in danger right now. If they give up another power play goal here, that'd be two consecutive games that a team went 3-for-3 on the power play. That's not good.
2: No. They got to dig in here. This is really important, not just for the penalty killing, but also for your goalie who's... This is not a 5-1 game for the way that Askarov has played.
0: No, you're exactly right. Troy Terry getting the primary assist, his second assist of the game. So there's a lot of point contributions from different members of the Ducks. Two assists for Pavel Minchukov early. John Carlson getting his first career hat trick here. Mikhail Granlund now has also picked up an assist on that last goal, so he's got two assists tonight. And it is 5-1 Anaheim, and as you wisely pointed out, Jamal, Askarov is not playing like it's a 5-1 game.
2: No, and it's just unfortunate because you want him to keep his confidence. You want him to, down the stretch here, to start feeling, to feel good about his game. And, you know, I just hope that he knows that he's been playing well, because he has been.
0: Now they get the hats cleared off, at least mostly on the ice. A couple of more get thrown out there. Fans enjoying it here in Anaheim. And as I said to Drew Remenda in our second intermission check-in, there's a buzz in San Jose around the Sharks. Well, guess what? There's a buzz here around Anaheim, too. The fans have been pretty electric tonight.
2: I think that's fair. I think that it's great for the Pacific Conference division. Two young teams heading in the right direction.
0: Games like this build rivalries. Off the faceoff, here comes Leo Carlson moving in for a chance. His backhander goes wide, and the Sharks clear it out. There's a chase back the other way. John Carlson back to get it against Ostapchuk. The puck hit Ostapchuk's stick. He turns in the right corner and trying to center it in front. Sherwood was there, but the Ducks blocked it. Boy, Leo Carlson can fly. He's across the blue line for Anaheim. Stopped on the right wing boards. He's checked there by Ferraro. Puck skitters free for Mukko Madulin. He's got the Sharks' goal. He spins behind the net, takes it back now. With that long reach, he's checked by Leo Carlson, who did poke it free. Sherwood tried to get it, couldn't do it. It goes back to John Carlson on the point. Fed to the middle to Leo Carlson. Now Mikhail Granlund's got it in the right circle. It's still a power play for another minute for Anaheim. That's why the Ducks are throwing it around here. John Carlson feeds down low to Terry. Throws to the net right in front of the goal. Seneca fell down in a confrontation. He's still trying to jam at the puck as we get a stoppage. We get Terry and Mukko Madonen pushing and shoving. Seneca is being surrounded by a bunch of players. He looks like he's ready to drop the gloves and fight, going up against Sherwood. But the linesmen are stepping in. Caleb Apperson and Jonathan Deschamps stepping between Seneca and the Sharks.
2: Well, the Sharks not backing down one inch. With 5 minutes to go. And certainly the guy leading that charge all day, all night long, once again has been Kiefer Sherwood.
0: He's on his way to the box right now for the Sharks. And Beckett Seneca goes in for Anaheim and he's glaring at Sherwood as he skates into the Anaheim penalty box.
2: Sherwood has 11 hits in tonight's contest.
0: Well, he's one of the top hitters in the NHL. And I prefer body checking, to use that phrase, rather than hits, because he doesn't just go to get contact for the sake of contact. He's actually applying body checks.
2: Yeah.
0: 2 minutes each for roughing to Seneca and to Sherwood at 14:59. And because there's still 50 seconds left on the Desharnais penalty, it will not be 4-on-4. The power play will continue for Anaheim here. Boy, Sherwood was right in there, too, against Seneca. You know, you got to respect the way Seneca plays. He just gets right in there and gets involved. Off the faceoff now. Mukko Madonen has got the goal for the Sharks. Spins it around. 5-1 Anaheim. With 40 seconds to go on the power play for the Ducks. Here's McTavish to Lacombe. Second unit out there for Duck hockey. Lacombe stick handling with it. Exchanges with McTavish. He's got Kreider open on the left. Gives him the puck. Back to Lacombe. Back now to left side of the circle. Back to Lacombe. Over to Kreider. And he tried to chip it toward the net from the right wing, but he put it wide. McTavish skates toward the slot. He's looking for Kreider, but it's knocked away. Good reach there by Mukko Madonen to clear. And only 10 seconds left in the Desharnais penalty. One last rush on the power play for the Ducks. Moving in is Trouba. Shoots. I think Letty got a piece of that. It went wide. Rebound in the corner. First, the penalty is over on Desharnais. And Orlov has Desharnais coming out of the box. But Vinny's on his way back to the Sharks bench. Here's Letty with the puck. Down the left wing side. Across the line. Protects it. Holds it. Sends it down low and deep to Michael Misa, who's behind the net, kicking at the puck, trying to dig it free. Runs into the check of Trouba, can't control it. And Anaheim's Tim Washey able to angle it clear. Down to 3:48 remaining in the game. The score is 5-1 Anaheim. Here come the Sharks moving out. A pass from Misa goes to Orlov. He gets it up to the Anaheim line and slides one in. Big line change for the team. And back on the ice step Regenda, Smith, and in a moment, Celebrini. Up behind the Anaheim net goes Stalin. Goal to our left, made the stick stop. Knocked aside. And John Carlson with three goals tonight has control for the Ducks. He's in his own zone. He tosses it up to center ice. Ian Moore at the red line chips it all the way down. Sam Dickinson back to get it for San Jose. Puts on the brakes behind his net and starts to move it out. 3:10 to play, third period. Ducks lead by four goals. Sharks skate up to the Anaheim line. They couldn't get it through the check of the man on defense in Hines. But San Jose recovers it, and Regenda tips it down the left corner. Hines sends it around, held in. Oh, Smith trying to poke it toward the goal, and it bounced trickily toward the net. But Anaheim picks it back up, and it's settled down by Terry, and he will just send it back toward his own goal line, and that's where the Ducks take over. They start to move it out left to right, led by Palin down the left, and across the line, puts on the brakes, tosses toward the goal, turned aside by Askarov. 2.5 to play in the game. Anaheim leading by the score of 5-1. Walking out of the corner, the shot, save, score! Walking out of the corner, it was McTavish. That shot was stopped by Askarov, but trailing the play, Frank Petrano, as he so often does against San Jose, cherry picks that top corner. No chance for Askarov, and it's 6-1 Anaheim.
2: Yeah, the Ducks do a good job of getting the puck in on the original entry, and then they go to work on the forecheck. As that puck gets to the corner, they get inside position and make the play. Ostapchuk loses that puck, and Vetrano does the follow-up dirty work as his buddy takes that puck to the net. McTavish does a great job taking there. And that puck gets poked off of McTavish's stick, right to the stick of Vetrano. All he has to do is chip it over the shoulder.
0: But McTavish walked out of the corner toward the net. And that's what the key to the whole thing was. And the Sharks were a little confused defensively on that play with not a lot of backup, with Ferraro there caught between a rock and a hard place with Dickinson close by. So 6-1 Anaheim. This is not the way you wanted these two games to go. One more home game for the Sharks. That'll be on Saturday. And then three road games to finish out the year. And who knows whether or not the Sharks will be talking playoffs by the time that road trip begins. Minute 45 to go in the third. VL across the Sharks line. 6-1 Anaheim. Thrown to the front of the net. Tipped on goal by McTavish. That's a good save by Askarov. Kudos to Askarov for staying focused here at this stage of the game.
2: Oh, yeah. He's been playing well.
0: Down the right side, Vetrano moves in. Shoots toward the net. Blocked by Ferraro. Minute 28 remaining in the game. Vetrano just scored a goal. Gives to McTavish. Just had an assist. McTavish back to the point. John Carlson a drive. And that is barely knocked aside by Askarov. John Carlson with three goals today, looking for a fourth right there. Now it's out. McTavish shoots. Save made from 45 feet out. And Askarov stays focused and holds on to it with a minute 10 to go. We were talking earlier about how Mason McTavish has struggled a little bit in recent games to score goals. He's got 15 goals this season. You know, last year for the Anaheim Ducks, he ended up scoring 22. So he's a little off the pace of where he wants to be.
2: Yep. But if these are 3C, then that means you're a pretty good team.
0: Yep. Final minute, 5 of the game. Puck dropped. Washi hit there, far side by Ostapchuk. Ostapchuk, along with Graf and Misa on the ice right now. We're in the final minute of the game. Lifted out by the Sharks, by Orloff, down the ice, all the way down. That'll be icing against San Jose. Well, the shots on goal totals are not much better than last night. Sharks only with 14 shots against the Edmonton Oilers. They've got 17 here with 48.8 seconds to go. They have one goal tonight. They had two last night. Mooka Madulman, the only goal scorer in the third. But after that, John Carlson completed his hat trick with a 5-on-3 power play goal. And Frank Vetrano added a little backhand rebound of a McTavish walkout at 17:32 to make it 6-1. Faceoff dropped. Orloff and Desharnais bank it forward. And Graf tried to get it, couldn't control. Now Ostapchuk does. 40 seconds remaining in the game. The outcome of this is not in doubt at all. There's Misa with it. Moving in deep, fighting for the puck. Loses on the check to Vetrano. He throws behind his net. There's Hedelson with it with 25 seconds to go. Glove down by VL. Pushes one forward. And McTavish couldn't get it. Vetrano circles. By the way, good to see Jeff VL back on the ice after he was shaken up earlier. VL on the right wing side throws it forward. Final 13 seconds ticking off. And the fans here in Anaheim are sensing the end to what has been a painful 6-game winless streak. The San Jose Sharks will now have lost 2 straight games down the stretch. Both in regulation. As the clock goes down to 0, the horn will sound, the pop horn goes off. And the Anaheim Ducks didn't shut out the Sharks as they had hoped. But they get a very important victory for Joel Quenneville's team. And for the Sharks, a tough loss to take. Final score, Anaheim 6 and San Jose 1. The Ducks with their 42nd win of the season. And for Lukasz Dostal, it's his 30th win of the campaign, and 30 wins for a goalie is a magic number in the NHL.
2: Yeah, that's a hefty number. Played a lot of games, but 30 wins is 30 wins.
0: Final shots on goal in the third period for the San Jose Sharks. They had eight shots for a three-period total of 17. 17 for the game. Anaheim at 14 in the third period. Some of that during some power plays that they got. No penalties until the third period. And it turns out that the Ducks scored 2 power play goals in 3 attempts. And the Sharks don't get any power play chances because all of the penalties went for power plays to Anaheim. Beckett Seneca got the only two-minute minor that Anaheim would get in the game, and that was matched by a keeper Sherwood roughing call. And so the Ducks salute their fans. Pretty electric atmosphere here in Anaheim. And the final score is the Ducks 6 and the Sharks 1. Stand by. We're coming back on the San Jose Sharks Audio Network. All of the hopes for a good night for the Sharks have evaporated. Final score, the Anaheim Ducks 6, the San Jose Sharks 1. Only goal scored by Shakir Mukhamadulin in the third period. Shots on goal for the game, 33 for Anaheim in the final analysis and only 17 for Sharks hockey. San Jose falling back to 37-34-7. They lost for the 20th time in regulation on the road this season. They have 81 points. Big 2 points for Anaheim. Their 42nd win of the year against 32 L's and 5 OT's. They have 89 points on the year. And for Anaheim, a 6-game winless streak has come to an end. The Sharks have lost 2 in a row. We'll be back after this on the San Jose Sharks Audio Network.
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0: From the Honda Center in Anaheim, disappointment reigning for the men in teal as the San Jose Sharks hope to recover from a disappointing home loss last night to the Edmonton Oilers, but they got more of the same tonight against a very stingy defensive performance by the Anaheim Ducks, who did not allow the Sharks to get very many shots on goal, only 17 for the game, but the first two halves of the first two periods ended up with the Sharks getting 0 shots on goal. That was obviously a concern, and the other concern is that the only goal that came off of a Shark stick was by a defenseman, Shakir Mukhamadulin. So the Sharks forwards were stymied by Lukasz Dostal and the Anaheim defense, and the Ducks move ahead, at least for the time being, into second place in the division ahead of Vegas, depending on the outcome of tonight's action with Vegas and Seattle. So the fans have something to celebrate here in Anaheim. The Sharks have to lick their wounds and come back home and make sure that they have a strong performance in the home finale against Vancouver on Saturday.
1: Yeah, it's tough. Back-to-back night, playing against a team that was well-rested, sitting at home waiting for you. But there's no excuses, obviously, at this time of the year, but not a tough environment to come into. A team that was winless in 6. You knew that Joel Quenneville would have them ready and going, and right from the outset, they were ready to play hard.
0: Well, the San Jose Sharks certainly are getting a learning experience down in the stretch drive of the season. I think you put it best. This is what the playoffs are going to be like, so you better get used to it.
1: Yeah, you know what? It's indoctrination by fire. Isn't that the way the saying goes? I think it's important for them to go through these lessons, and hopefully they can take those lessons forward into the rest of the season and find a way to get in.
0: We'll come back with more of our Sharks Extra program right after this on the San Jose Sharks Audio Network.
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0: It's time for the Sharks instant replay of a disappointing night in Anaheim in front of a crowd of 16,628 fans. The final score is the Anaheim Ducks 6 and the San Jose Sharks 1. There weren't any penalties at all until the third period when things got a little hairy, but Anaheim would take the 1-0 lead at 2:59 when Leo Carlson made a brilliant move, dangling against a forward-playing defense in Ty Dellandrea and taking advantage of that fact and then dishing it up top, kind of across the way against Yaroslav Askarov. Leo Carlson got his 28th of the season, assisted by Chris Kreider and Pavel Minchukov, and suddenly the Ducks were in front 1-0. At the 6:20 mark of the first period, it would be John Carlson's turn to shine. He took passes from Mikhail Granlund and Pavel Minchukov and blasted one past Askarov for his first of 3 goals on the night. The 36-year-old Carlson getting his 12th goal of the season at 6:20 of the game. It was 2-0 in favor of Anaheim. Then, in the second period, San Jose got a couple of shots, but again, for the second consecutive frame, they were unable to get their first shot on goal until the second half of the period. They didn't get any goals. Anaheim got one. It happened at 5:15 of the second period. Alex Killorn getting his 14th of the season after Beckett Seneca got the assist. Then, third period action came, and we talked about the penalties. The Sharks got into trouble at 9:40 with the score 3-0, and Colin Graf took a two-minute holding call to give the Ducks their first power play chance. John Carlson would blast a shot from Troy Terry and Beckett Seneca to get his second goal of the night and 13th of the season. That was at 10:31. It was 4-0 Anaheim. Then the Sharks finally would get on the board, as at 12:40 of the period, Shakir Mukhamadulin would get his fifth of the year. But according to my calculations, there are only four teams in the NHL this season that have not recorded a shutout. San Jose is one of them. Winnipeg is another. Philadelphia is a third, and Anaheim is a fourth. But right now, Anaheim has a 4-0 lead, and there's 7:39 to go, and the Sharks need to get something going to end.
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1: Of the day.
2: Yeah, his intention was to, you know, Toffoli was to beat his guy wide and get a shot off. When he knew that couldn't happen, he did the right thing. Pulls up, waits for the late guy, and give credit to Mukhmudul and jumped by his check and made a great shot.
1: And so it was 4-1 at that point. But then the Sharks got into more penalty trouble. Sam Dickinson got a 2-minute holding call at 13:41, and just 6 seconds later, after the penalty kill started, Vinny Desharnais was whistled off the ice for a high sticking call. With a 5-on-3 penalty situation, it would be Anaheim scoring on that two-man advantage at 14:03. Who else but John Carlson tonight? The 36-year-old plus got his 14th of the season, assisted by Terry and Granlund. It was his first career hat trick, and he is one of only three defensemen in the history of the National Hockey League to ever score a hat trick 36 years of age or older.
2: That is impressive, to be able to continue to produce offensively at the ripe old age of 36, you know, that's most guys are winding down. He's still finding a way to produce.
1: Just in case you're wondering who the other defensemen are, Matthew Schneider actually did it twice, and Niklas Lidström, one of the greatest defensemen ever, did it once. Red Kelly also was a defenseman for much of his career, and he does have a hat trick above the age of 36, but by that time, he was playing center for the Toronto Maple Leafs, so you could put a little asterisk next to that one, but there's no asterisk next to John Carlson's performance tonight. I think he's been a huge pickup for this Anaheim team.
2: Yeah, he has. And you think about how young they are in all situations. And in an offensive situation, he gets to come here and still has a lot of hockey left in him. I've heard nothing but good things about him as a teammate and a person, so you know he's going to be good in their room as well.
1: Only one more goal to tell you about. That was at 17:32. Mason McTavish walking out of the right-wing corner with the puck. He's a left-handed shot. Threw it to the net. Yaroslav Askarov making the stick save, but trailing the play on a kind of a miscommunication by the Sharks' defense. Frank Vetrano backhanded the rebound home and got his fifth of the season. McTavish the only assist to make the final score. Anaheim 6 and the Sharks 1. San Jose ended up with only 17 shots. They only had 14 last night against Edmonton. That's got to change. Anaheim had 14 shots on goal in the third period. It really poured on the Coles, and they had 33 shots for the night. 30th win of the season for Lukáš Dostál. A couple of other notes about the game. Number one, Yaroslav Askarov gave up 6 goals, and it was not a 6 goal against night for the goaltender. He made some pretty good saves. In fact, one in the first period on Leo Carlson after Sam Dickinson fell down in the corner, and then another one on Chris Kreider about 7 minutes into the third when the Sharks were still in danger of maybe getting back into the game, but unfortunately it went the other way. So kudos to Askarov for staying focused until the end.
2: Not often you say that a goaltender played well and they lose 6-1, but he really did. I thought that, you know, you think about how lopsided the shots and chances were. He kept this team, particularly in the first and second period in this hockey game.
1: Also, Kiefer Sherwood definitely came to play. He is an intense guy when he wants to get the best out of his body for his team. He had 12 hits in the game. 12.
2: That's a lot of hits. That is impressive.
1: He also had a shot toward the net, had a penalty, and he just was doing everything he can to get the team back to where they belong. So those are the two little spotlights that we'll put on people, along with Shakir Mukhamudulin, who ended up not playing last night and coming back into the lineup and scoring a goal.
2: Yeah, huge for him and an opportunity for him to step up and get in there, and he found a way to contribute offensively, so that should help his confidence.
1: The San Jose Sharks' record is now 37-34-7. They've lost 2 in a row, heading back home to take on Vancouver in the home finale on Saturday. The Sharks with 81 points. Meanwhile, Anaheim, at least for the moment, jumped ahead of Vegas in the standings with their 42nd win of the year. They have 89 points on the year with a 42-32-5 overall record. The first-place position in the Pacific Division is definitely not decided yet, and Edmonton, Vancouver, Edmonton, Vegas, and Anaheim are all definitely in it. Vancouver, definitely not. That is our Sharks Instant Replay. This has been a presentation.

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0: Game 78 of 82 is in the books. Final score, the Anaheim Ducks 6 and the San Jose Sharks 1. Let's get to the three stars. With the three stars, here's Jamal.
2: Yeah, the third star is Beckett Seneca with 2 assists on the night and being physical. On the second star is Leo Carlson with the first goal of the game. And the first star, John Carlson, the 36-year-old with his first hat trick of his career. He is the first star.
0: We'd like to thank everybody for tuning into our broadcast tonight. We always remind you at this time that whenever the San Jose Sharks are on the ice, we're right here on the air, providing you with all of the exciting play-by-play coverage. Our statistician for tonight's game was Herman Solomon. 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Mike Noto, President and Chief Executive Officer, manning the show tonight. And our studio engineer at Network Central, as always, is Brian Welch. For Jamal Mayers, I'm Dan Rusinowski, reminding you of tonight's final score, the Anaheim Ducks 6, the San Jose Sharks 1. 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Until then, thanks a lot for joining us. We say so long from Anaheim.
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4: A disappointing result for the San Jose Sharks last night at home against the Edmonton Oilers. But the best thing about the NHL schedule is there's another game to play. The San Jose Sharks so far have played 77 contests, only five to go in the schedule, and this one is going to be the biggest yet. It's the Sharks on the road in Anaheim against the Anaheim Ducks. Next on the San Jose Sharks Audio Network.
0: It's time to feel the teal. This is San Jose Sharks Hockey. Now, Sharks Warm-Up, brought to you by Toyota, proud sponsor of the San Jose Sharks. Toyota, let's go places.
4: Eight teams are playing for five spots in the Western Conference of the National Hockey League, and the San Jose Sharks and the Anaheim Ducks are two of those teams. That means that tonight, with only five games to play, the San Jose Sharks find themselves in a gigantic contest against their Pacific Division rivals, and that's even magnified after the loss yesterday, which was well below par of what the Sharks expect from themselves against the Edmonton Oilers. Hi, everybody. I'm Dan Rusinowski. Along with Jamal Mayers, welcome to the Honda Center in Anaheim. And Jamal, I'm really excited about this game, the anticipation, the bounce back opportunity, and all of the permutations with the schedule.
5: Yeah, I mean, at the end of the day, like you've talked about it before, it's another opportunity, and that's how the players should look at it. Is, you know what, yesterday, last night's games washed, you park it, you forget about it, you move on. The most important game, the most important thing to do down the stretch here to get in the playoffs is to be where your feet are, be focused on the task at hand, and get a victory tonight.
4: Well, the other way to look at it is to say yesterday is history, tomorrow's a mystery, and today's a gift. That's why they call it the present. Might as well take care of where your feet are right now, and where the Sharks' feet are on the ice here at the Honda Center, getting set to face off against the Ducks for their fourth and final meeting of the season. We have had three meetings this year between these teams already. All of them have been decided by one single goal, including a Sharks 4-3 win on April Fool's Day. That was a dramatic come-from-behind win for San Jose with an extra attack goal, and then Alex Wenberg getting the game winner late in regulation.
5: Yeah, and you know what? That's what they have to start thinking about is those good moments. They played some really good hockey here in the last 10 games. So, yeah, they obviously aren't happy with their effort and the way that things went against the Oilers last night. But again, I can't stress it enough. This is a veteran group. They have veteran guys that have won before. It's incumbent upon them to stay loose, be excited, and think about as a positive because, you know what, the Ducks are not going to take it easy on you. They're a team that's been struggling of late as well. They're looking to refine their form. So for me, the start is essential. The start is critical for both teams, but obviously especially for the Sharks. On the road, get off to a good start.
4: Well, you mentioned it. Anaheim really has been struggling since they lost to the Sharks on April the 1st. On Tuesday, they were blown out 5-0 by the Nashville Predators right here in this building. Anaheim has lost four straight in regulation. They're 0-5-1 in their last six games, and in those six games, they've been outscored 29 goals to 14, a minus 15 differential. Four goals against or more in six straight games, and only two goals scored on their side or less in three of those six contests. And all of those numbers, if I were to go into Joel Quenneville's office and present those to him, I don't think he'd receive them favorably.
5: No, and that's the challenge that he has right now, is that you've got a young group. You don't want to over panic, but you want to certainly stress the importance of getting things back on track. So I think in those instances, in my experience, you lean heavily on your leaders. You lean heavily on the guys that have been there and done that before. So you're going to lean on guys like Alex Killorn. You're going to lean on guys who've certainly been there on your team that have been in those situations. Michael Granlund's been there before. John Carlson, those types of players. So it's going to be really important that, you know, for them, that that's what they do. Same on the other side, you think about the Sharks, they've got to make sure that they come out. They're bringing in some guys that changing the lineup just a little bit. I always like the fact when you bring guys in on the back-to-back because they have energy, they're excited to go, and it kind of pulls the group along. So look for Pavel Regenda to bring some of that to the table, and I'm sure that Mukko Mudula will also be excited, having not played last night.
4: Well, you mentioned it. Two players that were not in action last night are in the lineup tonight for the San Jose Sharks, at least two. Let's get to the roster report from Kaiser Permanente. Get care like a pro with Kaiser Permanente, official team physicians of the San Jose Sharks. First things first, John Klingberg, one away from a milestone game in his NHL career, will not play tonight. He has sat out six of the last seven games, was in the lineup yesterday, but will not go today. That means that Shakir Mukhamudulin is back in. I think that he needed to reset yesterday, watch what happened, and certainly understand what unfolds when you have a talented player like Connor McDavid flying around against your defense in the zone. I think he'll be better for it tonight.
5: Yeah, he's got to bring it. I think that, you know, we're getting to that point in his career that where he's got to bring it on a consistent basis, and I think he knows he's not surprised by the league. He knows what's required. He knows how guys can be physical. His best asset is his length. He's got to use his great stick, defend with his length, move the puck, don't overhandle it. One D to D, then it's straight up. I don't think Ryan wants to be going D to D to D to D. They want to get the puck going forward, going north. They want to spend as little time as possible in the neutral zone.
4: Well, when you go D to D to D and end up at death, what's happening is you're hesitating as to what to do. And Mukko Mudulin, among all the Sharks' defensemen, has had those moments where he's hesitated, and he who hesitates is lost in the NHL.
5: Well, everything happens so fast in the league, especially now, so there's very little time for the defense. It's not overly physical, obviously, but those moments to make plays are very few and far, and you've got to take what they give you, live to fight another day, protect your position, and not be so adventurous in the defensive zone.
4: Igor Chernyshov has played 24 games in his young NHL career this year. He's got 5 goals and 9 assists, but he will be sitting it out tonight and watching as Mukko Mudulin did last night. That's why Pavel Regenda gets into action. Regenda, who is a former Anaheim Duck, certainly has motivated every time he sees the Ducks' uniforms. That's probably part of it, but I think it's his net front presence that he's always had when he's on his game. It's going to be very helpful tonight, and he'll play alongside Michael Mesa and Tyler Toffoli.
5: Yeah, and you know what? That'll be an exciting line. Mesa's been playing well of late. I think Regenda's going to come with that energy. He's been someone who's translated, his game has translated extremely well. So what did he do well with the Barracuda? And what did he do when he got up here from the beginning? He goes to the front of the net. He goes to the top areas. He uses that blue paint as a magnet. And I think that that's something I'm hoping he brings once again tonight, because not everybody does it. And he's willing to do that on a nightly basis.
4: And he also has played in some pretty big games this year for Slovakia in the Olympics, scored a few goals. So he understands what it's like to be in the cauldron of pressure in a gigantic game with a lot on the line. He has sat out the last six games, and so he is also rested. Adam Gaudette played last night. He's going to sit it out tonight. That means Ty Dellandrea gets back in as another right-handed shooting guy who can take faceoffs. He'll be on the right-wing side with Zach Ostapchuk and Barkley Goodrow. Those two guys just play great together. It really almost doesn't matter who's on the right side. But Dellandrea adds a couple of elements that Gaudette doesn't at certain points in the game. I think he's going to be relied on for changing the pace with his speed.
5: Yeah, and I think obviously a little bit of an injection for the penalty kill that's been struggling lately. But I think the hope is that he can step in and provide some guidance and some leadership on that front. So it'll be interesting to see, you know, how much he's deployed, how much that line is deployed. I think Ostapchuk has taken massive steps forward in his play. I think it's a great compliment to have Goodrow, who's predictable, and you know what you're going to get from him on a nightly basis. But their physicality has certainly been noticed on a night-to-night basis, and they're going to need to bring it again tonight.
4: The only other change to the lineup is going to be in goal. With the back-to-back situation, Yaroslav Askarov gets the start in net. He's played all three games against the Anaheim Ducks this season. He is 2-0-1 against the Ducks with a 4.67 goals against average in those games. Lukáš Dostál on the other side of the ice is 3-2 against San Jose in his career, but has only played one game this year and got yanked. Actually, he was in two games and got yanked in one of them. So Dostál is going to be under pressure as well for the Anaheim Ducks. As far as the rest of the Sharks lineup, well, Filip Kurashev will sit out for his eighth consecutive game, but he's been threatening to get back into the lineup for a while. The coaches have been trying to get him in, and in fact, he was out for a warm-up here today, so if there's a last-minute change, he would be the guy that does get inserted.
5: Yeah, I'm sure he's ready and chomping at the bit to get in there. And looking at the Anaheim lineup, it's interesting. They've got a defenseman that's going to play forward. Ian Moore is going to play on that fourth line, so little bit different situation for them, and having a guy that's typically a defenseman playing up front.
4: Well, that's another factor for Joel Quenneville's team, because his leading goal scorer, Cutter Gauthier, has missed the last four games with an injury, will not be available tonight, and that's a big hurt for Anaheim in this contest. Ratko Gudas has been injured, and of course he was suspended before that. He sat out five of the last six games. He will not play tonight. Other scratches include the injured Jansen Harkins, center Ross Johnston, and Olin Zellweger, who only played 8 minutes and 58 seconds against Nashville. Think he got banged up, so he will not be in. Frank Vatrano has sat out the last two games, but wouldn't you know it, he gets back in against the Sharks. And I don't know what it is about certain players against certain teams. When Vatrano sees teal, he sees the back of the net. He does have a penchant for making big plays in games against San Jose.
5: Yeah, he's a guy who's kind of bounced around a little bit the last few years. I thought he was going to end up staying in Washington. That didn't seem to work out for him. Then finds himself in Anaheim and hasn't played all the games. So interesting to see where his development continues to go.
4: One development, too, you mentioned that Ian Moore, normally a defenseman, is playing right wing on a line with Ryan Poehling and Tim Washey on that fourth line, but he is available to play defense, obviously, for Joel Quenneville. They've got Tyson Hines, who's been back and forth between the American Hockey League and here, playing alongside Drew Helison. Pavel Minchukov, who's been injured, is back with John Carlson, and so there might be a change there. If things don't go well for that third D pair, you might actually see Moore getting some time with Helison.
5: Yeah, so it's essentially they're going with 11 and 7, and probably just for a warm-up. Maybe he just taking the shifts as a winger, but yep, that allows you to play your top players more, and I don't think they mind it. Anytime you play 11 forwards, you don't see the forwards complaining.
4: Mikael Granlund is sitting at 198 career goals, and that's obviously always of note when he's facing off against a former team. Granlund's such a valuable member of this Ducks organization. He's played wing, he's played center, he's done everything they've asked him to do, and why should any of us be surprised, because that's exactly what he did when he played for the San Jose Sharks. He will definitely be a factor in tonight's game, and without the presence of Cutter Gauthier, he's going to center a line with Beckett Seneca and Alex Killorn. That's a dangerous looking line.
5: Yeah, it is, and I think that Granlund, I've always liked him as a player. He's a smart player. He's not really a burner. He'll hold on to pucks. He'll get into those tough areas. He's a more of a pass-first type of guy, but he is an offensive juggernaut that can slide in with so many different people.
4: So no game number 700 for John Klingberg tonight. He will sit it out, but Granlund two goals away from a milestone in his NHL career for Anaheim. That is the essence of our roster report brought to you by Kaiser Permanente. Get care like a pro with Kaiser Permanente, the official team physicians of the San Jose Sharks. We are in Anaheim. The San Jose Sharks are 2-0-1 against the Ducks, and they need these 2 points, but so does Anaheim. The Sharks lost last night at home against Edmonton 5-2. Connor McDavid, 3 goals and 2 assists. Totally domineering performance. Macklin Celebrini's goal that he scored early was pretty much forgotten because of McDavid's performance. And tonight, he will look for a bounce back. The Sharks star will against an Anaheim team that's absolutely desperate to get points. We will come back with more of our Sharks warm-up program from the Honda Center in Anaheim right after this on the San Jose Sharks Audio Network.
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4: Festive atmosphere here in Anaheim at the Honda Center as the Sharks and the Ducks do battle for the fourth and final time on the schedule. After this game, the Sharks will have played 78 games, only 4 left. One home game on Saturday, Fan Appreciation Night presented by SAP on Saturday against the Vancouver Canucks. And then that big road trip that includes the start in Nashville and a chance for redemption. And then a back-to-back set of games in Chicago and in Winnipeg. Not the easiest back-to-back, Jamal, but it could be absolutely everything on the last day of the season. And we're kind of hoping it is.
5: Yeah, that would be special, wouldn't it, to have that game means something, and that's certainly something that if you would have told us in October or November or even December that the Sharks will be playing meaningful hockey in April, we would have said we'll take it.
4: Well, if the Sharks won the table, they'll have 91 points, and that would be almost a guarantee to get in, but maybe not. You take a look at the schedules, you see all the issues, the challenges. That back-to-back at the end might be the most challenging part, along with the cross-country customs and everything else you have to go through going from Chicago to Winnipeg. At least the travel from one city to the other isn't too bad. But you take a look at Anaheim. After they play the Sharks tonight, they're home against Vancouver, and then they have to travel to Minnesota and to Nashville on the road to finish their season. And you know, the Ducks haven't exactly guaranteed themselves a spot yet either, with a 6-game winless streak coming into tonight. There's no time like the present for them.
5: It's almost like everyone's saying in the Pacific, anybody want to take the Pacific?
4: Yeah.
5: And there's a real opportunity there. And if you would have said that 2 weeks ago, it looked like the Ducks had that spot locked up, but that is not the case anymore.
4: Edmonton travels to Los Angeles on Saturday. That's going to be a game that everybody pays attention to. And then they've got home games against Colorado and Vancouver. Right now, Edmonton on the top spot, sitting pretty, looking like they're in position because of the schedule to take the Pacific Division title. But Vegas is still sneaking around. They play in Seattle at Colorado and then have home games against Winnipeg and Seattle. We can go through this 85 different ways, but the bottom line is there are 8 teams playing for 5 remaining spots in the Western Conference. The top 3 spots have already been taken by Colorado, Dallas, and Minnesota. And in fact, Colorado has already clinched the first place position in the West.
5: Yeah, the reality is win your games. You don't have to keep looking at the scoreboard. So if you win all of your rest of your games, you're in.
4: Sounds perfect.
5: That's what I think we should do.
4: I think we'll try to do it that way. When we come back, Jamal Mayers will have our Toyota keys to the game. We're in Anaheim. It's the Sharks and the Ducks. This is the San Jose Sharks Audio Network.
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4: It's time for the Sharks Keys to the Game, presented to you by Toyota, proud sponsor of San Jose Sharks hockey. Toyota, let's go places. And here in Anaheim, we go straight to Jamal Mayers.
5: Well, we talked about it in the pregame that the Anaheim Ducks are winless in the last 6. My number one key, jump on the Ducks early. Let's give them that here-we-go-again feeling, puts a seed of doubt into their minds. Number 2, take care of the puck at the blue lines. Last night, I don't think the Sharks handled the puck well, put the puck in a good area. The best number one rule I like to say is put the puck in a good spot for the guys coming on the ice after you. And then finally, number 3, play with desperation. Worst thing you can have in hockey and in life is regret. You want to play with desperation now. You don't want to talk about it in 2 weeks. Now's the time. Why you work so hard all season long to give yourself a chance, play desperate.
4: It is very meaningful tonight for both teams, and those are great keys for the San Jose Sharks tonight, presented by Toyota, proud sponsor of the San Jose Sharks Hockey Club. Toyota, let's go places. We'll come back to Anaheim with more of our Sharks warm-up show right after this on the San Jose Sharks Audio Network.
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4: I don't know about you folks, but meaningful games in the month of April are something we've been craving around the Bay Area for quite some time. And we've got a meaningful April game tonight between the San Jose Sharks and the Anaheim Ducks. But what's it like for some of the younger kids on this team that have never gone through it in the NHL? How about 19-year-old Sam Dickinson? Here's how he looks at it.
7: I mean, it's definitely different. I mean, you know, you kind of, I guess at this point in the season, like, with the position that we're in, with the push that we're in, is, you know, at times kind of feels like you're just thrown to the fire, and, you know, every team's hunting for points and wins and that sort of thing. And, I mean, it's a great test for me, and, you know, I'm excited to be in this position. I know our team is. I know everybody, you know, this is where we wanted to be at the beginning of the year. And I think just sort of learning from everything that's coming right now, you know, we want to be in this position for, you know, the next however long, you know, we're here, and, you know, be in even better positions going into the future years. So there's lots to learn right now, and then take from, you know, other teams like Edmonton, who's had so much success over the last little bit. And I mean, just understand, you know, how difficult it is to win, and, you know, just to even get points at this point in the season. Doesn't matter who you're playing, they're going to come hard.
4: They're learning, but the San Jose Sharks need a bounce back after yesterday's 5-2 loss at the hands of the Edmonton Oilers. And Macklin Celebrini said today that it was certainly a good thing that the Sharks are playing right away.
8: Yeah, I mean, that's the thing about the NHL. You play every other night, and especially with the schedule, you have to move on quick. And I mean, we have another opportunity against a team that, like you said, it's in our division and is going to be hungry, so we got to regroup and be ready.
4: One place the Sharks definitely need to regroup is in the special teams. Edmonton went 3-for-3 on the power play yesterday, and the Sharks had a couple of chances, but they didn't draw enough penalty opportunities against the Edmonton Oilers. They went 1-for-2, Celebrini getting that early goal in the first period that's almost forgotten. But overall, the Sharks have given up 9 power play goals in the last 17 attempts. That's only a 47.1% kill ratio, and that's something that Alex Nedeljkovic looked at.
9: I think we just need to bear down a little bit more, and it's four guys and myself outworking their five guys. It's what it comes down to. It doesn't matter what kind of systems you want to run, what video we look at, how we want to defend it. If we're not willing to outwork them for two full minutes, two and change, so we get that fifth guy back in the picture, you're not going to have consistent success. So I don't think, like, you know, we haven't changed a lot over the course of the year, and we've gone on in spurts. You know, we've been really good at times, and then there's stretches like this that we're having right now, and I think it just goes back to wanting to win, you know, your PK more than they want to win and score on the power play, is what it comes down to right now.
4: That's Alex Nedeljkovic analyzing what happened last night and in recent games with the Sharks' penalty killing. Anaheim's penalty killing is really struggling too, Jamal. They've given up 6 power play goals in the team's last 17 attempts. And on the power play, they're absolutely ice cold at 2-for-24 in their last 6 games.
5: Well, that's a good thing. Stay out of the box. But I think the penalty kill, and I think Nedeljkovic hit it on the head. Start with the work ethic. Start with, you know, not thinking, being aggressive, trusting your instincts, and outworking the power play. And I think that's a great mantra to have, and he's absolutely spot on in regard to his analysis and what needs to happen. But at the end of the day, the more desperate team is going to win this hockey game. And so, you know, is there another level that the Sharks can reach? I believe there is, and I hope it's tonight.
4: Play with desperation. That was our Toyota key number 3, and that might be the most important one for the Sharks and the Anaheim Ducks. We're in Southern California, final meeting of the season between these two teams. Head coach Ryan Warsofsky has some definitive thoughts about exactly what needs to be done tonight to right what happened last night. And we'll get that with Coach's Chalkboard coming up next after this timeout on the San Jose Sharks Audio Network.
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4: Back-to-back hockey. We're in Anaheim tonight. I'm Dan Rusinowski along with Sharks head coach Ryan Warsofsky. And Ryan, the task is simple. Find a way to do it any way you can.
10: Yeah, that's really it. You know, we got to move on and learn from some things last night. But You know, this is going to be, you know, a level of desperation like we had in some moments in this last little stretch. So it's pretty simple. You know, we got to go out there. We can't make excuses back-to-back, travel, doesn't matter. We got to be ready to go.
11: Is it making an excuse to say that last night, in a way, was a perfect storm of things gone wrong?
10: Yeah, I would say that's pretty accurate. You know, some penalty kill goals, some chances that we give up that are extremely preventable. So frustrating in some senses, and but we got to move on and learn from it.
11: What have you gotten out of the Anaheim series taking into tonight? You've done some really successful things here.
10: Yeah, I think this is a team that can score, and they can get on the offense quickly. So for us, it's going to be the way we defend, you know, with purpose, with five guys, having an understanding of how we have structure to, you know, cover up for things that may have some breakdowns and help each other in some breakdowns. So, again, we don't want to share chances with them. We want to play a smart road hockey game at the end of the day.
11: How have you found the team's attitude to be at this point? Because it can be a deflating thing, but this season they've managed to maintain a good composure during the course of the season.
10: Yeah, that's what we're learning. And I think the stresses that you go through in a playoff race and the ups and downs of a playoff race, you lose one, you think it's over, you win one, you think you're back in, and all the, you know, outside noise that you have to listen to. So our group's done a really good job of staying grounded, you know, and when we get kind of punch in the gut there, we kind of move on and learn from it, and we get ready for the next one, and the next one is tonight.
11: Well, that means that this is going to be a good one tonight. Best of luck.
10: Thanks, Dan. Appreciate it.
11: That's our Coach's Chalkboard show for today, and now stand by for the Sharks and the Ducks. A big game next on the San Jose Sharks Audio Network.
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0: out of Rainey on the right circle. Shoot, score! Anton Savarini just completes the hat trick, and the Sharks win overtime 3-2.
1: This is San Jose Sharks Hockey. 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
2: I'm Dan Brusinowski, along with Jamal Mayers. Here we are in Duck Country, Anaheim, California, for tonight's game at the Honda Center between the Sharks and the Anaheim Ducks. It's a big game for both teams. The Sharks are reeling from the disappointing loss last night at home against Edmonton and want to feel better about their effort tonight. And the Ducks are winless in their last six games. Joel Quenneville's team has been stumbling, and the Sharks want to take advantage of that as soon as they can. We've got the starting lineups and the opening faceoff next on the San Jose Sharks Audio Network. 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Celebrate responsibly. Well, the San Jose Sharks will start Yaroslav Askarov in net. Boy, he played really well against Anaheim on April the 1st at SAP Center, making some key stops. They'll need him to be at the best of his game tonight. He's got 44 games played. He's 21-18-3, and his goals against average is 3.56. On defense for the Sharks will be Vinny Desharnais and Dmitry Orlov, and Ryan Warshawski starting Macklin Celebrini at center with Colin Graf on the left and Will Smith on the right.
3: Joel Quenneville looking to go head-to-head. He's got Lucas Costello starting in net. On the back end, you've got Jackson Lacombe and Jacob Trouba. And up front, you've got Leo Carlson centering Troy Terry and Chris Kreider.
2: Strength against strength starting this game as we get the faceoff and we're underway in this all-important contest in the Pacific Division. The Sharks and the Ducks, 3 1-goal games this year, and here comes the fourth. Ducks with the puck moving it into the Shark zone. Trouba gets the shot away. Some traffic in front. And there's Yaroslav Askarov to make that first save of the game 22 seconds into the opening period.
3: Yeah, and the Ducks looking to go low to high. Quick D to D by Lacombe, who is really coming into his own as a defenseman. Made Team USA. Didn't really play much at the Olympics, but certainly you're seeing the offensive upside of his game paired with Trouba, a formidable duo.
2: Off the faceoff, Troy Terry, who scored a beautiful goal against the Sharks last time out, trying to get it back to the point. Colin Graf steals it. He goes down the left-wing side, across the line, puts on the brakes, drops it back for Orlov, holds it, leads for Smith, tries to throw it in front, but arriving on the scene there was Leo Carlson, just got a little piece of Will's stick, and that thwarted the pass across the rink for Macklin Celebrini. Instead, here comes Duck Hockey down the right side, Killorn to the Sharks line, knocked off the play. Celebrini is on it at the near boards, and he will lift one out all the way to the Anaheim blue line, where veteran John Carlson picks back up, and the Ducks push it forward, and Killorn tips back into the Sharks' end. Mikael Granlund, ex-Shark buzzsaw, moving into the offensive zone with Beckett Seneca. Seneca putting the body there on Orlov, but maybe he got the worst of it himself. Celebrini got it back and flings it across the ice. William Eklund will grab it, and ahead of the red line, he will stop it. He'll get checked hard there by Killorn right by the Anaheim bench. Shakir Mukhamadulin circling away from Seneca, back in his own zone. Tried to go back there to Wenberg on the right, and boy, he did a good job of protecting it from Frank Vetrano there on the far wing before dumping it into the offensive zone. Problem is, no chance for the Sharks to get a shot as Anaheim pursues it. They get it to center ice. John Carlson bounced one into the Shark zone, gets it back, throws to the front of the net, and it's tipped just wide by the stick of former Shark Jeff Viel. Mason McTavish in cycling now in the left corner with Viel. Viel's a good skater. He moves away there from the defense, but staying with it right there was Wenberg, knocked it free. It almost bounced back to Anaheim, but there's Mario Ferrauer to pick it up and then give it away. A cross-ice pass intended for McTavish is knocked aside by Eklund's stick, but McTavish is on it on the right side for Anaheim. Throws it toward the front of an end, hit off a stick and went wide, and the Sharks gobble it up, and here comes keeper Sherwood to the red line, and he will just crash one into the offensive zone. He goes into forecheck, hits defenseman Tyson Hines pretty hard, and the puck jams loose. Michael Misa, nice job to get on the ice, and Pavel Regenda feeds it back for Misa on the left side. Good job by Hines on the recovery there defensively for Anaheim, and the Ducks again stop what could have been a good dangerous Sharks scoring chance. A good back check by the Sharks now in the neutral zone. Misa tips it back to the defense, and an energetic start for both teams.
3: Yes, I would agree. You can tell the importance for both teams playing on their toes, ready to start from the drop.
2: Sharks dump it back into the offensive zone. Back behind Lukasz Dostal. Around the far boards. Toffoli keeps it in. Shoots in deep off the end board. There was a Karam there for Regenda. Poked at it, but he couldn't jam it to the short side. Instead, here comes Leo Carlson with Terry. 2-on-2. Across the line, makes a great move, and he scores! Ty DeLandria was the guy back there, and Leo Carlson, sensing it was a forward, made a brilliant move to the inside and shelves it up top. 1-0 Anaheim. That was a spectacular goal for the Ducks centerman at 2:59 of this first period.
3: Well, it was kind of an ill-advised pinch by Nick Leddy. Created this opportunity, and the winger made a nice job of slipping that puck through his legs to Carlson. He did all the rest. Talk about inside, outside. And he knew it was a forward. DeLandria caught behind in the play. He turns him inside out. And it goes short side over Askarov's shoulder, over the glove.
2: Leo Carlson getting his 28th goal of the season, his 65th point of the year. That puts him into a tie with the injured Cutter Gauthier for the Ducks scoring lead. And off the draw, here comes Anaheim. Seneca moving into the Shark zone. Tried the shot, blocked there partially, and put wide by the stick of Orloff in the right corner of the Shark zone. Ducks grinding it out. Here's Seneca near side. Stick handling against Ostapchuk. Chip free, though, by Killorn. Gets it back to John Carlson on the point. Cross ice. Here comes the shot by Minchukov. Wide. Rebound into the right corner. Killorn, angle play, walking out of the corner. That's a stick save by Askarov, and the Sharks pick up and shoot it ahead. It goes into the offensive zone behind the goal line in the Anaheim end. It's a play to the slot there by DeLandria. Goes through everybody. Held in by Mukko Madulin. And the Sharks dump it back behind the Anaheim net. No sustained puck possession, though, on this play as the Sharks forecheck near side. The coaching staff wants to get the Macklin Celebrini line on the ice. Minchukov checked by Will Smith, but he eludes him, gets by Celebrini, and he stick handles away. Smith keeps the pressure on, forcing Minchukov to go back. And now he exchanges passes there with John Carlson, and headmans went ahead. Tim Washey down the left, little drop pass there. This is for Ryan Poehling, loses on the stick check to who else? Macklin Celebrini, who's back there defensively and very responsible. Now back inside Sharks territory. 1-0 Anaheim, leading the Sharks here. Leo Carlson getting his 28th of the year. Moving in now, opportunity for the Sharks. They can't get it. Now Washey back to control. Truba controls it now for Anaheim. Lead pass up the middle. It's Poehling making the move into the Shark zone. But there's Kiefer Sherwood to get a piece of it. And back the other way comes Wenberg. Down the left, he protects the puck as usual. Throws behind the goal line for Graf. Graf being checked there behind the goal line. That's a good job by Frank Vetrano, but it's kept in by Leddy. Feeds behind the net. There's the play for Sherwood. Kiefer Sherwood trying to shoot it toward the net from the corner, but it's blocked there by the stick of Truba, and the Ducks bank it out. Anaheim is stretching their forward way, way up at the Sharks' blue line as if to freeze the Sharks' defenseman, Jamal. We'll have to keep our eye on that.
3: Yeah, they're looking to stretch the neutral zone and really put a lot of pressure early on in this game against the Sharks' defenseman. They're going to have to make sure that they're not level. So what I mean by that is they got to make sure they're hinged. Almost like a seesaw when you're a kid, right? You can't be at the same level. If you're at the same level, one pass will beat two players and your partner will get beat. You've got to hinge so that you can protect the middle of the ice.
2: But remember, if you're the bottom guy on the seesaw, you don't get off of it, because that means the top guy's in trouble. That's the one thing you have to remember when you're on that hinge situation. Face off to the right side of the goaltender, Lukasz Dostal. And the Ducks get it. Truba's able to bank it off the left boards and get it out. That was after an icing call against Anaheim that brought the play back down there. Official word on the goal. Leo Carlson's 28th from Kreider and Minchukov at 2:59. 1-0 Anaheim as a result of that brilliant stick handling play by Leo Carlson. Sharks are looking to tie it up here. It's back behind the Anaheim net. Reaching for it there was Regenda. Couldn't control it. And instead it's poked back by Hellison. Knocked forward by Kreider. Here comes Carlson again. Leo Carlson with speed into the Shark zone. Goes to the corner. Turns. Throws it back to the point man. And now it's Hellison shooting it from the right point. But it's wide and it bounced off the backside of the Sharks net. And Anaheim will take it there. Terry checked away by Misa. Nice defensive play there by Michael Misa, and the Sharks able to knock one out. Diagonal pass off the boards. This is going to be icing against the Sharks, and Tyler Toffoli knows a little better than that as we pause 10 seconds for station identification on the San Jose Sharks audio network.
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2: Leo Carlson of Anaheim gives the Ducks the 1-0 lead. Kreider and Minchukov, the assists. And we have a faceoff coming up in the Shark zone. As I said, unfortunate for Toffoli to try that angle pass up the ice. Missed his man, went all the way down.
3: Yeah, I think his intention was just to clear the zone. He was hoping that he'd get a better of balance and allow Rogenda to get that puck. Unfortunately, went the length of the ice.
2: So Misa stays out for the faceoff against Mikael Granlund of Anaheim. Right side of goaltender Askarov. 6:07 gone by. Granlund wins the draw. Comes to Carlson. That's John Carlson on the point, shooting it, but it's deflected wide. Boy, Seneca coming in and really drilling Misa on the play. And the crowd reacts as there's a shot by Carlson. And John Carlson scores. Misa got really hammered by Seneca in the corner. The puck came up to the point man, and it fed off to the right. John Carlson saw the little lane, and he snapped it right through. It's suddenly 2-0 Anaheim. One goal by Leo Carlson, and now this one by John Carlson.
3: Misa ends up losing the faceoff. Puck ends up going in the corner. He gets absolutely buried by Seneca, who then gets to the front of the net quickly. And this one-timer is labeled as a moving screen, as Misa was actually going to be taking a penalty on the cross-check of Seneca. The puck ends up going to the top corner. No chance for Askarov.
2: Goal number 12 on the season for John Carlson. And so we are back to action, and suddenly the Sharks are in a world of hurt, down 2-0 to their divisional rivals. Leo Carlson gets it back, feeds Minchukov on the left wing. Long shot toward the net, easily handled by Askarov. Little collision at the near boards there as Orlov ran into Terry, and the crowd reacts to that. Both of those guys back on their feet as Troy Terry bumped a bit by Sherwood as he shoots one in. Off to the left side of Askarov. Orlov, long pass, got it to the middle. Now it's dropped backwards by Sherwood. And a combination of Desharnais and Wenberg get it tipped deep into the offensive end. Sherwood is out checking his man. Sharks make the change. They want Celebrini's line out there. Long feed for Anaheim goes too far. And very fortunately, Mukko Madulin put his head down and beat the icing call, because racing down that left side, Western Michigan's pride, Tim Washey, almost beat him to it.
3: Yeah, but it's also a race to where the puck's going. So I think because the Sharks defender, Mukko Madulin, had the inside track and the puck was rimmed around, it's also who could get the puck first.
2: Off the faceoff, Will Smith chipping at the puck, loses control. Anaheim rushes out. It's Washey down the right wing side. Makes the move on Dickinson, who tries to force him to the outside. He turns clockwise to the near board, sends back to the point, and in the Shark zone, Truba is checked by Celebrini, so he shovels it around the far side. Sharks able to poke it out. Smith reaching forward on the right wing side. Loses on the check to Jackson Lacombe. And Lacombe, who played for Team USA in the Olympics, goes back into his own zone and throws behind his net to Truba. The veteran Truba guns it up the left boards, but it's off the stick of Alex Killorn. In the neutral zone, the Sharks recover it. 2-0. Ducks lead the Sharks. Official word on that second goal. John Carlson getting his 12th from Mikhail Granlund and Pavel Minchukov. So Minchukov has two assists in the early going. Here comes Seneca, that big hit earlier. Across the line, drops it back. Killorn shoots one toward the net, and that might have been tipped by Seneca on the way back in. A calm stick save made there by Yaroslav Askarov. 2-0 Ducks on top. 11:54 to go, second this first period. The final meeting of the season between the Sharks and Anaheim. Seneca down the right side has already been a factor. Dumps back behind the San Jose net. Spun around the near board. Seneca stops it. He carries into the corner. He sends it all the way around. Spinning on the point. Held in there by Anaheim. And they reverse it back to Seneca in the right corner. Seneca fighting for it. Little check by Granlund. Knocked Ferraro off the puck. But there's Ostapchuk to win the puck. And a lost stick for the Sharks. Mukko Madulin tried to kick it, and it was sent back behind the goal line. Big hit by Seneca again against Ferraro, and the Sharks are able to break one out. Dumped into the offensive zone from the blue line by Barkley Goodrow. This kid, Beckett Seneca, likes to throw his weight around. He's already had two big hits in this game. Jeff Viel sends on the right. Moving in, McTavish, the shot toward the net, save made from the right wing circle by Askarov. It has been all Anaheim so far. The shots are 6-0 in favor of the Ducks, who have a 2-0 edge on San Jose. Back in the neutral zone, the Sharks manage to clear it. And the Ducks are on top of the play. Taken back now, Misa on the right. Oh, lead pass, that was for a breaking Toffoli. Great defensive play by Pavel Minchukov to intercept that. He's down the right. He's across the line. He drops it back. There's the shot by McTavish. A scoop-up save there with Frank Vetrano pushing and shoving after the whistle, and the Sharks showing some of their frustration by converging on the Ducks winger right after that shot came to the net.
3: Yeah, I like that by Desharnais getting in there. I think that there needs to be a response for, you know, Beckett Seneca running around a little bit. I think it's important that the Sharks keep their composure, but there certainly needs to be a response.
2: The score with 10:35 to go in the first is as follows. The Anaheim Ducks 2, the San Jose Sharks nothing. Back to the Honda Center in Anaheim in a moment on the San Jose Sharks Audio Network.
5: This broadcast is presented by authority of the San Jose Sharks, solely for the private, non-commercial use of our radio audience. Any publication, reproduction, retransmission, or other use of the descriptions and accounts of this game without the express written consent of the San Jose Sharks is strictly prohibited.
2: Ducks 2, Sharks nothing. First period, 9.5 gone by. San Jose this season has come back to win twice when trailing 2-0 or worse in a game. One of them was in Toronto on the road in December when they won it in overtime. And the other one was at home against Dallas in January, another overtime victory. It might take overtime tonight, but the Sharks have got to get 2 points any way they can. But right now, they're down and still without a shot on goal almost halfway through the first period.
3: Yeah, they definitely have to have a response here.
2: Faceoff drop. Sharks start to break it out. Sherwood down the right. Bumped a bit by Vetrano, but banks it off the boards. Eklund's giving chase into the corner, but he's beaten to it by Drew Helleson, who put it off the right boards, and Viel fires it out. Batted down illegally on the left wing side there by Anaheim. That's Mason McTavish one-on-one against Desharnais. Vinny Desharnais kind of rides him off the puck. It comes loose. Vetrano in forcefully, but oh boy, there's Wenberg taking a stick up high right in front of the net after coming together with Vetrano, but no penalty is called. Sharks break it out. Pass by Orloff down the left. Here's Sherwood across the line. Kind of a hope pass from the left corner into traffic. Knocked away by Anaheim. And they just clear it back to the Sharks blue line. Not the best of passes there by Mukha Badulin, but Ferraro recovers it and angles it back to the Anaheim zone. Sharks forecheck. The Celebrini line is jumping back out there right now. A pinch by Ferraro on the left side. Held in there by Will Smith and Celebrini. But again, Celebrini on the boards is outnumbered by the swarming Anaheim defense. And the Ducks recover it at the near side. They can't clear. Ferraro, nice effort, keeps it in zone. But now it's Jackson Lacombe on the far side. And he chips it down the left wing boards. It goes all the way down. Ferraro gets back to make sure he gets there for the ice call, and we've got a stoppage, and still no shots on net for the Sharks, but an offensive zone start becoming very soon.
3: Yeah, part of the response from the Sharks for me is going to have to do with using the Ducks' over aggressiveness in the neutral zone just inside the blue line against them. And what does that mean? It means closer support coming towards the puck. And then you're going to actually be able to create mini two-on-ones.
2: Right now, Michael Mesa is back on the ice, going up against Ryan Poehling on this faceoff. Puck dropped in the Ducks zone. It's off the skate of Mesa, and he pokes it into the corner. But the Ducks are there. They knock it ahead, and now it's out of play. A little collision there with Ian Moore and Sam Dickinson right by the point. And they indicate that the faceoff will be inside the Anaheim Ducks zone. We've got a break in the action. All Ducks so far. Anaheim 2, San Jose nothing. Back after this on the San Jose Sharks Audio Network. Only 8 teams make the playoffs in the Western Conference, and there are 5 spots available. Top 3 already settled. Colorado, Dallas, and Minnesota have all clinched playoff spots. Everything else is up for grabs, but there are 8 teams competing for those 5 spots. And when the music stops at the end of the campaign, we will find out who actually gets in. Right now, the Sharks down 2-0, just trying to get back into this one. As Macklin Celebrini goes for a faceoff deep in Anaheim ice. The Sharks still without a shot on goal. We've got 9:15 to go in this first period. Off the draw, Anaheim won it. They poked it into their own bench. And so they should do it again inside the zone. But again, the Sharks only 14 shots on goal last night against Edmonton. They've got to put their pedal to the metal here pretty quickly.
3: Yeah, the games are getting tighter. They're getting harder. And I think that this is part of their learning curve as a group, is they're going to have to dig in here. The fortunate part is they haven't had a shot. They're only down 2 early on in this game.
2: Off the faceoff along the right boards. Mesa trying to chip it forward. Grabbing it now in the corner there is the Sharks' Graf. I said Mesa, I meant, of course, Will Smith. Now on the point, fanned on by Dickinson. Taken back by Ian Moore. He throws it up the right wing side. Softly into the Sharks zone it goes, and Anaheim's going to get the change of players as Nick Leddy streaks behind his own net and comes out with speed to center. He can skate. He's to center. He's across the line. Feet to the right for Smith. Back for Leddy. They missed on the return feed. Settebrini just fanned on the puck. Here come the Ducks back the other way. It's Lacombe feeding on the right. Moving in, Leo Carlson. Dickinson falling down, defending him. Carlson has room. He shoots from the circle, and a big save by Askarov. Boy, that was a tough moment for Sam Dickinson, and Leo Carlson very nearly made him pay dearly.
3: That's a huge save. You know, Leo Carlson does a nice job in the corner, and what I like about this play, quickly attacks the half wall, meaning where the hash mark is in the dot, and that becomes dangerous. Now he can become a shooter, and when he does that, he is a threat to score, which he shoots the puck. He can also make a play coming off the wall like that. You can see the offensive skill this young Anaheim Duck team has.
2: Off the faceoff, poked on net, knocked aside by Askarov. Settebrini dropped it back for Sherwood. He just chips it up the boards. Looked like it hit on somebody on the bench or something, so they're going to bring that faceoff back into the Sharks' end, it appears. 11:39 gone by in period number one, and not the best of starts here for San Jose Sharks hockey. They still don't have a shot on net. They have been shotless a few times in one period this season. But it's been a while since we've seen that sort of moribund offense.
3: Yeah, I think as things settle down here, it's going to be about, you know, taking care of the puck, being hard in the puck area, getting pucks behind their D, and just being a little bit more patient about how this is going to get developed.
2: You're not going to win it all on one shift. As right now, the Sharks down 2-0, just trying to settle things down a bit. They've got Desharnais back behind his own net, watched by a forechecking Troy Terry. Angled forward, not the best of feeds there, goes all the way down for icing against the Sharks. And again, all Desharnais was trying to do was use the boards, which is a good thing, but it just missed on the deflection and went way out of the reach of Eklund.
3: I actually think that went off the linesman, and that's what Kiefer Sherwood's talking about. It just, it caromed awkwardly. It seemed to me that it should have ended up on the left side of the goaltender, and ended up all the way in the other corner. So for me, it had to have hit something. Just the angle he shot it at didn't make sense for it to come all the way over here.
2: Off the faceoff. Another miss, a magic puck on that one. Is off the draw in the neutral zone. Anaheim is able to chip it back into the Sharks' end. San Jose circles as they change forwards here. And Desharnais flips it ahead. Eklund tips one from the red line all the way down toward the goal. Dostal makes the stick save to our left, and I wonder if they'll credit the Sharks with their first shot there. Another attempt by Mukko Madilden, blocked, intercepted, 3-on-2 developing, led by Granlund, feeds on the right, Seneca across the line, fakes, holds it, fans on the puck with Ferraro defending, and the Sharks' Dellandrea poked it out of the zone.
3: Good help by Dellandrea, great gap control there by Ferraro, not easy to do, a very skilled group out there on the offensive side of things for Anaheim.
2: Ferraro at the red line, checked by Granlund, he is able to throw it back into his own end for San Jose. Grabbing it there, Mukko Madilden drops it off to the left. Ferraro angles it off the left boards. Chipped forward by Goodrow, but knocked down by Trouba at the Ducks' line. Here comes Vetrano across the line. The McTavish just on. Moving in, shooting it from the left circle. Deflected wide. Rebound near boards. Goodrow just clears it all the way down. That's going to be on net, and that should be the first shot on goal for San Jose in this game, and it was not a dangerous one at all. They still haven't credited him with it, but we'll see. As right now, back to action. Behind the goal line, there it is, the first shot on net. 6.5 to go in the first period. Right now, Regenda back on the ice, former Duck. Knocked off the play, but recovering it. Dickinson at the near side. From the red line, he shoots one in through the reach of Dostal. Back in the neutral zone, Dickinson's trying to play it, but then as he pivots, he loses the puck. Here's Terry taking it back across the San Jose line. Dropped it backwards, moving in. Chance for Minchukov. Shot deflected. Good save by Askarov on a change of pace, change of direction shot. That was a dangerous chance for Anaheim to pump in. Mises at his own blue line, loses the puck. Where's Dickinson? He takes a look. He turns away from Terry. Backhands it a little dangerously across the ice to his partner, and Letty's feet up the right side is batted away by Anaheim. Ryan Poehling dumps it in for Anaheim. Back behind the San Jose net. Spun around the boards. 2-0 Ducks here. 5:40 to go in the first period. As Colin Graf tried to do it himself there, got double teamed by Washi and by Ian Moore, the latter of whom is able to jump into the right wing corner, and he goes into forecheck. But Leddy just knocked him off the puck. Far side of the ice, Minchukov, good pinch. Kicked it around Celebrini's reach, but the Sharks back to gain control, and Dickinson and Leddy will push it up the left side. Here's Celebrini moving right to left. Sharks trail 2-0. Celebrini sends it forward. A little soft shot comes on goal. Turned aside there by Dostal. He has had two attempts on net, and they both have been easy, easy stops. Trying to take it back here, Smith and Celebrini. Graf now knocks it ahead. Chip forward, knocked forward by Smith to the left corner. There's Celebrini in the duck zone. Got it through Minchukov's reach, all the way around. Kept in now, Desharnais to Orlov. The shot, batted down by the glove hand of Dostal, but he couldn't hold on to it. Off to his left on the rebound. That's Poehling, tried to put it out. Nice little poke there by Celebrini to knock it free. Macklin's got it, he shoots, and it's off the glass, back behind Dostal. Behind the net, Smith whips a hard backhand pass to the point. Orlov to Celebrini. The shot and the save by Dostal, with Colin Graf fighting for positioning in front against veteran John Carlson. That was a good scoring chance, but Dostal was there. A break in the action. 4:32 to go in the first period. This broadcast is coming to you from the Honda Center in Anaheim with the score. The Anaheim Ducks 2, the San Jose Sharks 0. 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Sharks 365.
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1: Nice job by Granlund to set a pick that was on the verge of being a penalty there against Sherwood, but it was knocked away. Mikhail Granlund, such a valuable member of the Sharks when he played in San Jose, is adding the same value to Anaheim. Here's Beckett Seneca, his right wing. Moving on the right, makes the extra move, and Granlund jumped in just a little bit ahead of it and offside, and so they bring it back.
2: Yeah, the Ducks are doing a really good job in the neutral zone. I think they obviously are. With Joel Quenneville being the coach, he's a good pre-scout in regard to what the Sharks like to do, which is stretch the zone, get behind that first layer and indirect. And I think it's going to be really important that the Sharks are going to have to attack the dot line to get that pass, because the D can't get it past the forechecker.
1: The Sharks win the faceoff. They move it out. Down 2-0. A play there off of the stick of Will Smith from Mukka Madulin. So the Ducks have it in their own end. That's Trouba there with Lacombe. They toss it diagonally forward. Washi on the left wing side looks for Ian Moore, who came all the way across from the right wing side to his left to provide a target. But he had to dump it in, and the Sharks will get it back. Headman feed for Settlebrini from Ferraro. He's giving chase right corner at the Anaheim zone. Turns off a check, holds onto it, tries to poke it to the slot, but it was knocked away. Anaheim getting back and in position very quickly here whenever they give up that puck in the neutral zone. They're right behind the Sharks net again. San Jose can't clear. But another chance for Wennberg just on the change. A lead for Ferraro on the left. He's to the blue line of the Ducks. Chops it in there to get it to Sherwood. Gets it back to Ferraro, sends it toward the front of the net. Oh, what a chance for Wennberg and Eklund. But it went off the outside of the goal. Held in. Shot by Orlov. Save made by Dostal on the deflection. Rebound gobbled up here by Anaheim. Good hit by Sherwood. Steals the puck. Knocked free across the ice. Batted back the other way, though, by Pavel Minchukov. And the Sharks regroup in the neutral zone. But it's this Wennberg line that's getting things done. And it's the aggressive hitting by Kiefer Sherwood that's jarring the Ducks into some submission. But back the other way comes Anaheim. Down the left side, Kreider moving in. Shot toward the left side. Is on goal. Stick save made by Askarov. And here's Sherwood again, playing like a man possessed. Crosses the line, drop pass for Eklund, feeds on the right wing side to Wennberg. He throws it to the slot. There was Sherwood. They couldn't connect. On the point, Dickinson back to Wennberg. The shot wide. And again, it's back to Dickinson, left point. Throws to the middle of the ice. There's Eklund angling it off the left boards. Throws behind the net. Broken stick there for John Carlson. Can the Sharks take advantage? Here's Desharnais shooting it. Blocked by a skate. Rebound, Eklund chips at it. Wennberg comes in to try to get it. He has control. Alex Wennberg feeds it back on the point. Here it's Desharnais trying to make the play through. It was tipped aside by Terry. And up ice comes Granlund for Anaheim. He gets as far as the Sharks' blue line, but then he couldn't dance his way around Desharnais' sweep check. Nice job by Vinny Desharnais to just hang in there and keep the puck away from Granlund as he tried to get through him. We're down to a minute 30 remaining in period number one. And it'll be knocked back the other way. And behind the goal line, the Sharks trying to get something going here.
2: Much better period. The last three shifts have really been really good job of getting through the neutral zone. That's allowed the Sharks to get to their forecheck game.
1: But it's still 2-0 Anaheim, and that's the problem. Here's Jeff Viel, former Shark, 1-2. Knocked off the play there. Combination of Ferraro and Letty. Letty feeds up the left boards. Can Misa jump on it? He tries to get a piece of the puck. Letty, another chance. He knows that Killorn is right there. Worked it free to Toffoli. And with less than a minute remaining in the period, Toffoli sends off the right boards. And the Sharks need a change here. Anaheim will try to take advantage. 45 seconds to go in the first period. As in the offensive zone comes Seneca, who's just flying around all over the place tonight. But the Sharks back the other way. Toffoli moving down the wing, shooting it. Deflected there by Dostal. Up over the glass and into the netting with 35.5 seconds remaining in period number one. It's gotten a little bit better. The problem is it was not good when it began.
2: Yeah, I like the last 4 minutes. You've got like 3 or 4 consecutive shifts where they've done a much better job in the neutral zone getting through, and it's fed into their forecheck game.

0: Faceoff off to the right side of Dostal. Sharks win the draw. Off the skate of Desharnais, reaching for the puck under pressure from Washi. Anaheim sends it down. No icing on the play. And so Desharnais spins it behind his net. And here's Orlov for Smith. Taps it ahead of the red line all the way down. 18 seconds left in this first period. Gunned around the far boards and out. And will be picked up and pushed back in. 10 seconds left in the period. Looks like the Sharks are going to go to the dressing room. Oh, hold on a second. There's an interception and a shot toward the net by Celebrini as he's hauled down. And it does not go into the net. It goes wide because of that. I'm well looking at the referee's hands to see if it comes up for a penalty. It won't be called. First period's over. And the Sharks ended up with 5 shots on goal after not getting any for the first half of the first period. The shots 10-5 in favor of Anaheim. A 2-0 Ducks lead after one.
1: Yeah, the Ducks certainly, you knew they would come out after not having a win in the last 6 games. They come out with some desperation, kind of put the Sharks on their heels for the first 10 minutes. I thought Askarov was really good. Even though they're down 2-0, it could have been much worse. And they started to find their legs there with the last 4 minutes and have some good opportunities.
0: Well, the two that got by him, really no chance. A brilliant stick-handling move by Leo Carlson and a really solid veteran one-timer by John Carlson. Those are the two goal scorers.
1: Yep, and you know what? The good thing is it's only 2-0, and they've got an opportunity here to build off of what I think was a good last 5 or 6 minutes of the first period.
0: Well, Sharks fans, all season long, you have shown up loud and proud for your men in teal. And now it's the Sharks' turn to say thank you. Join us all on Saturday, April the 11th, this Saturday, 7 p.m. for Fan Appreciation Night, presented by SAP. Enjoy surprises throughout the night and... Ducks 2, Sharks nothing at the end of the first period. Here's the summary so far. First of all, no penalties in the first period. There were a couple of instances where there could have been something called, but so far the referees, Corey Sivret and Brian Pokmara, have kept the whistles in their pocket. So, in the first period at 2:59, Leo Carlson, a brilliant maneuver around Ty Dellandrea, who was put into a position where he had to play defense. He's a forward. Backskating because of a pinch on the other side of the ice, and the result, that brilliant move around him, he put it up top. Carlson getting his 28th goal for Anaheim. Kreider and Minchukov assisting, and it was 1-0 Ducks. And then the other Carlson, John Carlson, acquired in the trade at the deadline from Washington, picked up his 12th of the season. That was off a one-time shot from Granlund and Pavel Minchukov at 6:20. And we are told that that goal was on a 97.47 mile per hour slap shot by John Carlson, which is the hardest shot by a Ducks player that has resulted in a goal this season. So there's a little NHL edge for you. But 97 miles an hour. I said it was a great one-timer, and now there's a reason why Askarov couldn't see it to stop it.
1: Well, it didn't help that there was a moving screen as well. Misa had gotten crossed or hit really hard in the corner. It raced back to the front of the net to cross-check Seneca, and that was kind of the moving screen that didn't allow Askarov to see the shot at all. So no fault of his. He couldn't see it. Can't stop it if you can't see it. So, but I thought he made some really good saves to keep the game only 2-0.
0: He made a really good save there on Leo Carlson walking out of the corner shortly after that. And that could have been a real trouble spot for the Sharks because Leo Carlson's got that laser of a drive too. But that was when Sam Dickinson fell in the corner trying to stay with Leo Carlson.
1: Yeah, I think that's a great point that you made, is that, you know what, that's the big save. That's the one that could really set this into a difficult situation. So 2-0 is not that bad. You score the next one, it's 2-1, and then you're still in there. 3-0, that becomes really difficult.
0: By the way, you mentioned after that save, the Sharks did play quite well. In fact, you know, with Beckett Seneca throwing his weight around and running around for Anaheim, it was time for keeper Sherwood to do something, and I thought that he really stepped up.
1: That's a great point. I see it through a different lens. I wish someone would respond a little bit differently. I don't like when guys are running around like that.
0: That's why I said it the way I said it.
1: You know,
0: I wanted that response from you.
1: And I know the game's changed in a lot of respects, but I do really like the response from Kiefer. I think he understands it. He's probably feeling and thinking the same things on the bench, and I think he did respond physically, and that was exactly what he needed to do.
0: Well, the last thing you want to do is take a penalty that's only assigned to you, and that's the problem because of the way that they're calling it these days. Back in the old days, they would have looked the other way probably for a few seconds.
1: Yeah, they probably understand that young guy's running around, he's going to have to pay the piper.
0: So how do you look at the rest of this game now? With the Sharks down 2-0, you said it. They get one, and then all of a sudden it changes the complexion of the game. Problem is, the Sharks only with 5 shots on net in the first period. They only had 14 last night, and we said some of the same things last night against Edmonton, but they never really got that opportunity and that mojo to make that big play.
1: Yeah, I think, you know what, the truth is that perhaps you're going to have to shorten the bench a little bit for the first 8 minutes. I think that might be required, and that means, you know, you're going to have to roll, you know, Macklin and Winberg a little bit more than you want to get back in this hockey game. And I think that it's not ideal, but it's hard to do that on the heels of a back-to-back. I think that these guys can do it, and I think you might have to do that to get back in it.
0: But you probably don't want to do that with the D, right? You want to stick with a steady rotation of those guys, or am I wrong about that?
1: No, I would actually protect them too, and you don't have last change. Have you seen how dangerous that number one line with Leo Carlson can be out there? Beckett Seneca has been a force as well, so I think you've got to be a little bit careful what you're doing here in the first 10 minutes of the second period.
0: The two Carlsons have scored the goals. Leo Carlson, his 28th of the season, from Kreider and Minchukov at 2:59. And then at 6:20 of the first period, John Carlson with a 97-plus mile-an-hour slap shot that got by Yaroslav Askarov for his 12th goal of the year. Mikhail Granlund, the former Shark, with one assist. And Pavel Minchukov getting his second assist of the period for the Anaheim Ducks, who outshot the Sharks 10-5 in the first 20 minutes. Elevate your experience with the only all-inclusive food and beverage space that's bowl-facing. 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We're in the first intermission. It is a 2-0 Ducks lead over San Jose Sharks hockey. And we'll be back on the San Jose Sharks Audio Network.
2: 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We're connecting you to more than 30 years of Sharks hockey. Let's go beyond the numbers.
0: We go beyond the numbers with Anaheim leading the San Jose Sharks by the score of 2-0 at the end of the first period. Where can San Jose improve from last night? Where can they improve from the first period? Some of the same answers can be had from the ones that we got from the players before the game. Sam Dickinson of the San Jose Sharks talked about some of those lessons and where the team is going.
3: I think just being harder. I think a lot of our issues came off weak soft puck play. I know myself that was an issue. And, you know, things normally go well for us when we're playing hard, moving the puck hard, playing fast, that sort of thing. And when we slow down and sort of, you know, try to, can't think of the word, but try to just play soft hockey and not really, you know, get dirty and play fast and hard, it doesn't really work out for us. So we just try to kind of get that with another, you know, kind of high pace flying team.
0: One thing you have to remember is that getting the first goal is a good thing, but it's not enough. And that's what Alex Nedeljkovic talked about when dealing with the game last night.
4: You know, we got the power play look early on, and Mac buries it. Everybody's feeling good. They get a power play. You know, it's unfortunate. You know, we take one in their own end, and they get the, you know, they kind of stop the momentum right there. And then it felt like that first period, it was just kind of, like, you know, both teams, you know, they looked like they didn't look like themselves necessarily. We didn't look like ourselves, and then, you know, they get the second goal, and I think after that, we kind of lost ourselves a little bit in that game. We let them get to their game a little too quickly, too much, and we just couldn't find a way to get out of it. You know, it is what it is. It's done with now. We've got a big one, obviously, and we're still in it. We're still in it, so, you know, we just got to go in and take care of business.
0: One thing that everybody says is you got to shoot the puck more, especially on the power play. And Macklin Sabourin agreed that is part of the solution.
5: We had a couple good looks on that first one, and then even on the second one we create a little bit, but we do need to shoot a couple more pucks.
0: That's Celebrini talking about the game after last night, looking for more opportunities on the power play. And those are just some of the things beyond the numbers that the team needs to do coming out of the second period dressing room.
1: Yeah, they're well aware of what they need to do, and I think that you know what? They all have the right intentions. They all have the right mindset. I think it's just digging deeper and finding that other level that you have to get to if you want to have success this time of the year.
0: Well, maybe it's an imagination, a reimagination, not a renovation of what you're doing. That's what's happening at SAP Center at San Jose. It's not a renovation. It is a reimagination. If you'd like a glimpse into the future of SAP Center at San Jose, visit one of the most exciting websites ever, tealreimagination.com, and get a look at what's to come. We just went beyond the numbers between the first and second periods. The shots are 10-5 in favor of Anaheim. Goals by Leo Carlson, his 28th. John Carlson, his 12th. Makes it 2-0 Ducks at the end of one. Back after this on the San Jose Sharks Audio Network. We're underway in the second period, and the puck is inside the Sharks zone once again with Anaheim leading San Jose 2-0. Right now it's Chris Kreider trying to toss it back to the point, but Lacombe's got to go back to the neutral zone under pressure there from Colin Graff. Here comes the Shark attack led by Cetarini, trying to weave his way through traffic. That's a nice little recovery by Jackson Lacombe there. University of Minnesota product spins it around the boards, and the Sharks will try to pick up and recover. San Jose moving from left to right in the second period. Will Smith shoots one in. Lukasz Dostal in net to our right makes the stick stop. Sends it off to his defenseman. At the near sideboards, it's picked back up by Lacombe, but a pass to the middle is intercepted. Mukka Madulman just put it right into the stick of Seneca. Back the other way come the Ducks. It's Granlund across the line. Fakes the drop, now cuts into the corner. Behind the net, tried to make the play there, but lost control of the puck, kind of overskated. And Anaheim will try to recover it in the far side, but the Sharks have it. The pass comes off from Wenberg, goes off the skate of Eklund and whistles down the ice. And Anaheim will pick it up and without too much problem break out, although Sherwood applied the check. Now Seneca, lead pass Minchukov coming down the left lane, shooting it, but a pad saved by Askarov. Can the Shark get the rebound on the flip out? Would have been a 2-on-1 for Sherwood and for Eklund had Sherwood been able to corral that, but unfortunately not this time, and Anaheim comes back the other way. Seneca is making a presence felt every time he's on the ice. Goes into forecheck for Anaheim. But behind the net, it's grabbed now by San Jose's Shakir Mukamadulin. He's pursued there by Ventrano. He spins away from that check. Throws it dangerously across the ice, but Ferraro chipped it out. And the Sharks, ahead of the red line, will knock it down the surface and get the line change with 2:05 gone by in the second period. Long change period, don't forget. Anaheim on the right wing side. Former Shark Jeff Viel is able to shoot one in. Back behind the goal line. Viel is out there along with Vetrano and McTavish. McTavish looking for the puck. Left wing corner. Cycles it back behind the net. Viel grabs it. Moves away from Letty. Bumped there by Misa. Turns back right into the check of Letty. But the puck skittered free to the near side. And McTavish went back to the point to Hines. Fed it over to Hellison. Backhands in deep. Somebody broke his stick on the play. That was Jeff Viel. The Sharks able to lift one out of the zone as Viel got replaced. Here comes Terry right back to the Sharks' line. Stripped of the puck. Good job by Misa there. And the Sharks' D picks it back up. And a long feed tipped down the ice by Misa inside Anaheim territory with 17:08 to go in this second period with the Ducks leading by the score of 2-0. Now it's sent all the way down by Anaheim. We get a stoppage of play. And so they'll bring it all the way back into the Ducks' end of the ice. Enough time for me to remind everybody that our next exciting broadcast of Sharks hockey will be the season home finale before that last three-game road trip of the regular season. We'll be on the air at 6:30, Jamal and I, from SAP Center on Fan Appreciation Night presented by SAP. A couple of good seats for that are still available. Make sure you get them to cheer on your heroes. Off the faceoff. Here comes Leo Carlson down the left, cross the line, stepped up to there by Desharnais, dropped it back. Kreider kept it going around the far boards, and Trouba holds in on the point for Anaheim. Behind the net, Kreider, little hit on Orloff. Desharnais hits Kreider back, puck skips free. Cetarini scooted in, grabbed it, and skates out with speed. He's checked there by Paling, but he got to the red line. Macklin shoots one in. Behind the net, Dostal is able to flip it around the glass. That's a talent, goes all the way down. No icing on the play because Washi beat everybody to it for Anaheim. He sends it back to Trouba right board. It's across the ice. There was Ian Moore, and he couldn't get a stick on it, kind of handcuffed by that feed. And Moore will have to go to the right side to grab it, but a pass goes off a stick of Orloff and way up into the crowd, about 35 rows back. A souvenir for a lucky fan here in downtown Anaheim.
1: Well, you can tell one team looks like they got a good night's sleep last night. One team looks like they played last night. And the only way to fix that, in my opinion, is the puck management. You've got to take care of the puck even more when your legs aren't there. Anaheim seems to be jumping all over them. I think that if you just can take care of the puck a little bit better, you'll create some more zone time.
0: You also want to depend on the guys who didn't play last night and did get a good night's sleep. That would be, for the Sharks at least, a combination of either Mooka Madunan or Delandria, who are getting back into action well-rested. Sent around the near boards. Here's the aforementioned Delandria. Sends the pass out to center. Gloved down there by Barkley Goodrow. Chips it ahead with the backhand side of his stick. Here's Delandria moving left to right. Gets into the zone. Tries to spin it around the boards, and he does. Ferraro stops left point. Angles it off the end board around near side. Mooka Madunan steps in, keeping it in play with Ostapchuk. Zach Ostapchuk feeds it around. Ferraro tosses it toward the net, but it ricocheted off of John Carlson's skate, and the Ducks are going to get it out. They're going to cycle back now as Coach Joel Quenneville wants a change, and that gives the Sharks an opportunity also to change players on the fly. 5.5, make that 4.5 gone by in this second period. Here's Tyson Hines for Anaheim, moving up to the Sharks line on the left boards. Dumped it in deep to the corner. Back to get it, Kiefer Sherwood, but he's checked by Granlund. Now coming over to help out is Wenberg, and he just basically willed the puck into his control, knocked it around the far boards, but the Sharks still having trouble getting out. Finally, Letty sends it off the right boards to the red line. Sherwood shoots in, little end-board carom or sideboard carom there. Sharks in forechecking, and almost a turnover. The Sharks will take it away now, and it's Wenberg behind the net. Over to the far side, slap shot by Dickinson. He missed it, it's blocked, and it's a 2-on-1 the other way. Down the right side, Seneca moving in, throwing in front, they score! Nick Letty slid down to the ice as the only guy back after Dickinson's shot got blocked. Dickinson caught off ice on that play. 2-on-1 break, and Alex Killorn in front of a net off a masterful play by Beckett Seneca to get it to him. No chance for Askarov, and it's 3-0 Anaheim.
1: Really just an unfortunate play in the offensive zone. One of the few times the Sharks have had sustained zone time. They use the circle of the wagon behind the net, go from low to high. A nice job by Sam Dickinson to sneak in. Unfortunately, he fans on the shot. That leads to a quick 2-on-1 from literally the top of the circles in Anaheim zone all the way down. A failed pass attempt across. Doesn't quite get there. And they're able to put it into the empty net.
0: So Beckett Seneca picks up the primary assist on Alex Killorn's 14th goal of the season. Not Yaroslav Askarov's fault tonight. It is 3-0 Anaheim. Spun around the near boards in the Sharks' end, and again Anaheim putting the pressure on. Orlov feeds it up the boards, intercepted. Truba walks down the wing, tried to center it, blocked by a skate, held in by Paling, but he gave it away. Now the Sharks, Celebrini puts it off a duck skate, and it's intercepted, but the Sharks will steal it back in the neutral zone. Good job by Will Smith there to take it away. Now the Sharks able to dump into the offensive end. A frustrated Graf goes in there against Truba to give him a little body, but Truba knew that was coming, fed it up the near boards, and here comes Paling. He's crafty with it. Comes across the line, shoots one, and a blocker board save by Askarov from 45 feet out. Chipped out of the zone by the Sharks. Toffoli hustling to it, but good job by John Carlson to get there first. He twisted away from the Toffoli check and batted it back to the neutral territory. 13:30 to go, second period. It is a 3-0 Anaheim lead, and things are getting a little bit more bleak for the Sharks at this point. They need to get a lot more opportunities, and again, we're not quite a third of the way through this second period, and San Jose has not gotten a shot toward Lukáš Dostál since the period began. But Anaheim's going to get more. 2-on-1 developing. Here comes Kreider moving in, shooting it! Batted down by the glove hand of Askarov. Couldn't hold on to it. Kreider takes it behind the San Jose net, skates up the right boards, feeds it back to Mintyukov. Near side feed to the half boards. There's Terry looking back toward the point. Mintyukov will keep it in, and he sends in deep. Leo Carlson lets it go all the way around the boards, and right there, heading for it, was Terry, but he got double-teamed there, and Toffoli chipped it off and got it out of the zone as the Sharks look to make a change in this long change period. 12:45 left in the period as the Ducks get caught in a pass down the ice. Icing against Anaheim.
1: Yeah, in a unfortunate play there where they get stuck in their zone, and they can't get the change they wanted. But Tyler Toffoli does the right thing. He stays on the ice even though he was gassed and was looking to get a change. He knew that he couldn't get over there because he was hoping they would get possession long enough for him to get the change.
0: That's called digging deep right there. Veteran Toffoli doing that is off the faceoff. Ducks win it. And Letty's back at his own blue line, being checked there by Vetrano, but coming over to help out is Orloff, who slides it around underneath and around the boards. Notice we have Orloff and Letty playing together. Dickinson not on the ice for this shift. It's right now the bouncing puck. An angled play there toward the net by Jeff Viel. But down he goes to the ice. And the whistle had already blown. Looks like we might see something here.
1: I think we got a hand pass from the Ducks. Puck, the faceoff will go outside.
0: That's what's going to happen. They're talking about it right now. 7:35 gone by, second period. A break in the action. This broadcast is coming to you from Anaheim's Honda Center. The score, the Ducks 3, the Sharks nothing. This is the San Jose Sharks Audio Network. This one's for you, fans. The Sharks Foundation's final spin the wheel of the season is almost here. The grand prize is a team-signed jersey. Go to the Sharks Foundation booth when you come to the game at SAP Center on Saturday. It's in Section 118. Take a spin and see if you're a winner. For more information, go to sjsharks.com/spin the wheel. Well, the Sharks trying to spin the wheel to get more shots on goal. In the first period, their first shot came 13-12 into the period. That was from 149 feet away for Zach Ostapchuk. Their second attempt on net that got on goal was 73 feet away outside the blue line for Macklin Settebrini. And here we are, 7.5 into the second, and the Sharks have yet to get a shot on goal in this period.
1: Yeah, that's tough to win when you aren't getting enough shots. Dostal, hopefully, the hope is that he's falling asleep and he can get one and get back in this hockey game.
0: That sometimes is a difficult thing for a goaltender if you don't get a lot of shots.
1: Absolutely. I think the key right now is Sharks just to get back to their game as far as like getting through the neutral zone quickly, being predictable for each other, playing with some pace.
0: Off the faceoff, dumped toward the blue line by San Jose, but the Ducks get back there. Granlund took that check, lost his stick there, but knocked it out of the zone. Took that hit from Sherwood and made the play. Back at the Sharks line, fed ahead. Knocked there by Eklund to Sherwood on the right wing, and he shoots one in from the blue line, but Helleson is back there against Eklund. Eklund slowing the pace down. Now it's Sherwood taking it back behind the Ducks goal. Oh, he put it right through the reach of Eklund. I think Eklund was looking at the slot to try to see where he could put it. Instead, here come the Ducks. Three-man attack. Hines up ice, knocked away by Desharnais. Little collision there behind the play as the Sharks move it back the other way. And Eklund stick handles up to the blue line. And before Sherwood entered the zone, he flips in. And the Sharks go to make the change. Sherwood put the hit on his man and chipped the puck toward the slot, but it was knocked down by Anaheim. And Ian Moore back the other way, checked by Settebrini as he carries to the Sharks line and flips it ahead. Sharks come right back. Not the best of passes by Will Smith. Not sure what he was thinking there. But Settebrini gets it back to Smith, and he stick handles. He looks for Graf breaking for the goal. That is an excellent defensive play on the far side of the ice by the converted defenseman, now forward, Ian Moore. Anaheim comes back the other way into the Sharks' end. They dump off to the right side of Askarov. Now it's behind the goal line. There's Ferraro and Mukha Madulin poking it ahead. Will Smith chips it ahead, now racing for it, trying to get it onside as Graf. He's got it. He sends it across. Oh, there's Settebrini, just barely broken up by Jackson Lacombe. Troy Terry the other way against Will Smith. He influenced it enough to get the Sharks back. Now it's fed ahead to Settebrini. Macklin across the line, poking at the puck, trying to chip it off to the left, but it's knocked aside by Leo Carlson. Settebrini kind of leaning into him and knocking him down, but here come the Ducks anyway. Down the right side, Terry gets the chance, and he missed the net. Fans were crying for a penalty on Settebrini there, as now it's Leo Carlson. Stick handle, shoots, save made there by Askarov. Leo Carlson circumnavigating the offensive zone, throws near side to John Carlson. He shoots it toward the slot. He was looking for a tip for his partner Minchukov, who was at the edge of the crease, but it was poked just wide of the net instead. 10:13 to go in period number two. Back behind the Sharks net, Leo Carlson wins that little battle with the Sharks' Nick Letty, but San Jose scooped up the puck. Now it's fired out to Toffoli, and he deflects one all the way down on net. It'll be knocked aside by Dostal. But those are the kinds of shots the Sharks have been getting. From long distance, easy saves for Dostal. Not a lot of quality scoring chances. Maybe Delandria can change that to Toffoli across the line. Tried to bull his way through John Carlson. That's not going to work. The veteran Carlson knocked it free, and the Ducks have a three-man attack developing. Here's Carlson up ice, feeds it on the right wing side, and there's a play by McTavish looking for the man in front in Viel, but the Sharks' defense held with a little deflection with the stick. Delandria sends up the left boards. Here comes Misa up the left side. He's bodied off the puck. Now it's knocked forward. Misa gets it back, looks for Delandria breaking down the middle, but Hines batted it back the other way for Anaheim. Hines is back skating now, got the puck back again at his own blue line, gives it to Jeff Viel, and he feeds it off the boards. Get a whistle. as the stoppage of play with the zone entry there by San Jose. 9:12 to go, second period, and the score is Anaheim 3, the Sharks nothing. The shots on goal totals in this second period at the moment are the Ducks 6 and the Sharks 0. That's concerning. We'll be back on the Sharks Audio Network. Our next broadcast of Sharks Hockey will be on Saturday. Fan Appreciation Night presented by SAP at SAP Center, the Sharks and the Vancouver Canucks. And after that, a three-game road trip that begins in Nashville and travels on to Chicago and back-to-back to finish the year in the city of Winnipeg. But the Sharks aren't thinking about the schedule. They're thinking about right now where their feet are. Down 3-0 to Anaheim and still without a single shot on goal in the second period, and we're more than halfway through.
1: Yeah, they're going to have to get their game in order, and that means winning some faceoffs, being predictable for each other through the neutral zone, and getting physical, getting pucks behind their D. Anaheim's being super aggressive all over the ice. You got to make them pay for those decisions.
0: Right now, the Sharks are only winning 35% of the draws. Macklin Celebrini is 3-7, but their best faceoff man, you could predict it probably, is Alex Wenberg. He's won 4 and lost 3.
1: Well, we're just past halfway through the game, and Kiefer Sherwood came to play. He's got 8 hits already in the game.
0: He definitely has come to play. Big addition to this Sharks team. Right now, back to action. Anaheim's Killorn pokes it forward. Good job by Mukko Madulin to get back on him to keep it in for a second, but he didn't really control the puck. Killorn behind his goal line, stick handles. Checked by Pavel Regenda, and now by Ostapchuk. They couldn't clear. Goodrow kind of took a weak sling at the puck, and now he's back skating with Killorn skating at him with it at center. But Killorn needs to get a line change, so when he got to the red line, he just dumped it in. And the Sharks have a chance to at least get it out of the zone. There's Sherwood with it. Nice job. Stick handles away, pursued by Seneca. He stick handles across the line, backhands in deep, turns away from a check, but then can't get through Ryan Paling's stick. Paling and Sherwood really battling it out. Work free there by the Sharks. Man, it's Wenberg to the point. Ferraro, the drive. That got through. That's a good save by Dostal. Might have been his best save he's had to make so far in this game. 3-0 Anaheim. Sharks looking to make some more opportunities work for them here with the Wenberg line out there. Alex Wenberg feed it back to the defenseman. Shot by Letty. Blocked by Washi. Letty sends it forward, but it's intercepted by a cadre of Ducks at the near sideboards. And one of those players, Paling, is able to lift one, bouncing it up to the Sharks' line. Headman on the right. Here comes Eklund across the line. Thought about dancing through, but then he backhands in deep behind the goal line. Nice little body check there by Wenberg to knock it away from Lacombe. Eklund swings his stick at it. Letty pinched in, but he couldn't keep it. Ferraro slides over from the left side of the D to the right to stop things at center. And he is being checked. But Mario did a pretty good job in stopping what could have been an odd man rush there.
1: Yeah, good job by those two communicating non-verbally, defense-wise, replacing each other's position.
0: Right now, here's Letty starting to fly out of his own zone, veering to his left to the blue line of the Ducks, shoots one in, and Nick Letty and Ferraro can now skate off. Notice the Sharks have been using pretty much 5 defensemen in this second period. Haven't seen much of Sam Dickinson at all. 6:58 to go in the middle frame. The Sharks with one shot on goal in this second period. Here's Desharnais, long pass up the right side. Smith tips in. Stop behind the net to our right by Dostal. Left it for the D. And Anaheim is able to knock it out. But the Sharks regain just ahead of the red line. Fed forward. Now that is a bouncer right through the reach of Celebrini. Too bad. Desharnais gets one back at the red line. Cross ice. Orloff makes sure he's at the red line before flicking it ahead. Stop behind the net by Dostal partially. It came around the boards. And Washi on the left side protects the puck there from Graf. And at the red line, he's able to chip it down the ice. Stop side of the goal by Askarov. Fed out of the zone by Desharnais. Here's Graf to Celebrini across the line. He dances with the puck, dishes off for Smith. Smith barely held on to it, put it off the right board. Celebrini rink right, out of the tape of Letty. It's a centering attempt, and it's blocked by Anaheim. That was one of those plays that called for a one-timer.
1: What a pass. That's tough. He's crossbody one-timer, but what vision by Celebrini to see that lane, that seam. And a good job by Nick Letty, quite frankly, to get down low and find that quiet ice by the hash mark.
0: Icing here against Anaheim with 6:01 to play in the second. The shots right now for Anaheim 6 and the Sharks only 1 in 13 minutes and 59 seconds of action. Alex Wenberg's line, though, has been active tonight. He's out there. He wins the faceoff. Here's Dickinson on the ice, shooting the puck. It's up high and wide. Letty's in deep. Feeds it up the boards. Backing him up there is Sherwood. Sends it toward the goal. Blocked. Held in up. No, it's not held in by Sherwood. Now he lost to the puck. A break now for Carlson. Moves in and tries the shot. Dickinson kind of getting back and influencing it a little bit. And the puck went high and wide. Lucky break for San Jose there.
1: Yeah, an unfortunate play. You know what? Kiefer Sherwood's trying to do his best on a bouncing puck, try to keep that alive. I'd like to see one of the D just leave the zone to protect his position.
0: Right now, here comes the opportunity for Anaheim. Knocked down with Seneca. Sharks break out. Three-man attack led by Wenberg. Veers to his right. Cross the line. Gives it there to Eklund. Tees up and shoots. And a short side save by Dostal. Seneca's going to get a head man on the left. He might have a move down the left side. He does a complete 360. Goes for the backhand shot. And the save made by Askarov. That was a brilliant maneuver there by Seneca against Mukka Madulin one-on-one. Coming back the other way, the Sharks watch the track meet start here as it goes in deep to the Anaheim zone. Will it stay there for long on the dump-in? Looks like it will because, well, it held in for a second by Misa, but checked away. Here's Delandria with speed. Down the left side, back into the offensive end. Turns away from the Hellison check. Trying to center it. Good idea to try to get it to Misa, but it hit an Anaheim stick. That was Paling that blocked that, and the Ducks are able to survive and get a change and live another day. 3-0 Anaheim, 4.5 to go, second period. Delandria back checking. Gets the puck for San Jose. Dropped it back for Ferraro and Mukka Madulin. And Mukka Madulin near side. Feeds it ahead. Tipped by Delandria down the left. Going to be a chance here for Regenda. Regenda just back in action after sitting out a whole bunch of games in a row. Couldn't get the puck there in the corner. And here comes Anaheim the other way. Petrano, a little soft backhander, bounced in on net. Knocked aside there by Askarov. Rebound, first pass snapped back to Regenda. He throws to the middle. And here comes Ostapchuk. Cross the line, drop pass Goodrow. Feeds it backwards. Here's a shot by Delandria. That is a big block by Paling. Spun around the boards there. And out of the zone it goes. It bounced on Orlov as the fans respond to that blocked shot. 3:45 to go in the period. Here's Terry moving in, trying the shot, stepping up Desharnais, getting a piece of the puck. Can the Sharks get it out and get a chance for Goodrow? He has it on the left wing side. He moves down the left wing boards against Lacombe, across the line. He has to throw behind the net, and Ostapchuk is knocked off the puck by Leo Carlson's check. 3.5 to go in the period. Terry back the other way. Lacombe is all the way up ice at the goal line as the Ducks gain the offensive zone. And as if he were a forward, Lacombe in the forecheck, knocking it away from Letty. Sweeps back behind the net intended for Terry. Nice job by Ferraro to get a stick on that. Mario put it underneath the reach of Terry. It goes back into the right wing corner. There's a scrum for it. And the clock continues to tick with the enthusiastic crowd in Anaheim cheering on their team. 3-0 Ducks. Right now behind the San Jose net, it's Letty whirling away from the forecheck. He moves away there from Paling. He stick handles out to center ice. He flips on the right to Settebrini. Looks for the return feed. Gets it. Drops it backwards. Will Smith slides to the left. Ferraro back now for Letty. The shot blocked. Rebound. Where is it? Turning for the puck. Graf couldn't control it. And it's knocked out of the zone by Washi.
1: This is a good shift by the Sharks. Playing with intention and speed.
0: Now here's Will Smith across the line. Whips it rink wide. Graf stops left wing half boards. Drops it into the left corner. There's Celebrini with it one-on-one against Lacombe. He stick handles toward the middle of the ice. He turns. He shoots one. Just wide.
1: The post.
0: That was off the post right there. Just barely wide. Now it's taken away. Celebrini feeds to the left. Shot by Smith. He fanned on it. Behind the net, there's Graf. He's got men in front. Graf stick handles. He's being checked. Worked it free now. Celebrini throws it across the rink, right through the reach of Graf. On the point, Orlov the drive. Saved Dostal. Not cleared out by Anaheim. Held in by Orlov. Sends down low now to Graf in the corner. Tried to spin it across the ice, but it's deflected by the Ducks stick out to center.
1: Don't let him change.
0: Right now, here's Desharnais shooting it in. The Sharks want to keep the pressure on. That was a kind of a weird bounce off the corner board. Dostal hustles back to the net as Desharnais gets it in front of the goal. And the shot on net is a save to the short side by Dostal. Orlov calmly takes it. Stick handles back into the offensive zone. Flicks on his left. Here's Eklund shooting it. Save. Where's the rebound? Grabbed by Seneca. And he uses the boards to keep it away from Misa. Smart play. And Granlund will poke it forward. Seneca pulls his way to the Sharks line. One on three. Turns away from a check. Now loses on the stick check to Mukka Madulin. And the puck slides kind of weakly back to the Ducks' blue line. Minute 13 left, second period. The Sharks really pushed hard, but they have failed to score here. Here comes Granlund moving right to left for Anaheim. Gets by Sherwood. Moves down the left wing into the zone. Puts it into the skates of Terry with a minute left. Terry turns with it. Shoots! That's off the post. Rebound! Knocked away near side. And held in by Minchukov. around the fireboard. So Celebrini has hit some iron, and now, just a moment ago, so did Terry. Terry trying to swing it clear, but knocked away by Ferraro. Cleared it out of the zone for the Sharks. Nice job by Sherwood to poke it away, but unfortunately, Celebrini pushed it a little too far ahead of himself, and Anaheim gets it back. Duck shoot it all the way down. No icing on the play. Here's Kreider, left corner. Kreider, checked by Ferraro, got it loose to Leo Carlson. Leo skates behind the Sharks. Net centering attempt, hit Celebrini's skate. It's loose back behind the San Jose goal with 20 seconds to play. Worked free by the Sharks. Nice job by Mukka Madulin to win that little battle there. He got it around, and Ferraro chipped it out. But it's picked back up by the Ducks. And as was the case last night with Edmonton, Anaheim is getting better puck possession and more control. They dump it into the Sharks zone. And they're going to hear it from the fans as the final seconds tick off in the second period. The horn will sound. It is 3-0 Anaheim at the end of two. And the shots on goal in the second period, 8 for Anaheim, a two-period total of 18. And the Sharks with 3, a two-period total of only 8.
1: Yeah, I'm going to stick to the positive. There's some 3 or 4 really good shifts near the end of both periods. Nothing to show for it necessarily, but this is another level of compete that the Sharks are learning, that this is what it takes this time of the year. These lessons they will take with them. Not easy to go through, but it's imperative that they do. This is the kind of hockey that you're going to see in the playoffs. This is the kind of hockey that you're going to see down the stretch.
0: At the end of two, the score is as follows. The Anaheim Ducks 3, the San Jose Sharks nothing. Stand by, we got more coming up on the San Jose Sharks Audio Network. Welcome back to Anaheim. We're in the second intermission, and it's been all Ducks all the time so far in front of a delighted crowd here at the Honda Center. San Jose, in the first period, did not get their first shot on goal until 13 minutes and 12 seconds in, and that was from 149 feet away for Zach Ostapchuk. In the second period, the first half went by, and the Sharks, again with no shots on goal, held off by Anaheim. Very strong defense, good puck possession, and, of course, winning some faceoffs. Finally, the Sharks got a couple of chances. Macklin Celebrini, a good opportunity, a couple of others, but only 3 shots on net for the Sharks in the second period, all of them in the second half. And Anaheim getting a goal from Alex Killorn from Beckett Seneca at 5:15 after a fan shot by Sam Dickinson caused a 2-on-1 the other way. Drew Remenda joining us from the TV booth. It has not been the Sharks' night again.
6: They started poorly, and that's maintained. They've maintained that the entire first 2 periods. You look at the way that the Ducks play away from the puck. They pressure. They pressure with numbers. There's not a lot of time and space out there. The San Jose Sharks are spread apart. They're disconnected. They're not making just regular plays with the puck. The first period, I counted, because we saw in the first 2 shifts how the Sharks are just throwing the puck around the boards. But I counted how many times the Sharks put the puck on the boards and how many times the Sharks turned it over. 11 times in the first period alone, which is one of them led to a goal. And the Sharks have been fanning on shots and fanning on passes. You know, you kind of got concerned right off the bat when Will Smith had the puck in the first period down right beside the net. And he had a chance to shoot the puck. First shift. And Ryan Orsowski has been talking about simplicity and directness with the puck. And he tries to make a 35-foot pass across 2 guys to Macklin. Wasn't there. He just put the puck on the net.
0: Maybe they're, Macklin gets the rebound.
6: Their focus has been fuzzy, to say the least. They've not had any jump in their game. They've not been able to sustain much as far as any offensive zone play. The Ducks are playing, and this is the something the young guys and the entire team's got to learn with San Jose. And this is the stuff you go through, right? That the other team picks up their game and starts to play some playoff hockey, knowing that they're going to be desperate coming into this game because they've lost 6 in a row, or 5-1.
0: And 1 point out of a possible 12.
6: Right, and if they lost this game and certain teams won, they could be falling out of the playoff spot. The Sharks have not come out with the same level of intensity and focus that they needed to have.
0: One thing that Jamal Mayers talked about near the end of the period is he said that this is what a young team has to learn yep. about what playoff hockey is all about, because this is a lot closer to that. No shots on goal for the first half of each of the first two periods tells you that the team that they're playing is clamping down.
6: And then they're doing it with numbers. Like there was one play in the second I showed on the highlight. Macklin finally gets the puck in the zone. He starts moving out of the zone. He's coming up quick. Okay, he's going up against Truba. Paling comes all the way across, pushes the pace, and shuts that near, well, not even an attempt to it, an almost rush down. And lets Truba stay up. Paling comes across, shuts it down by the red line, and boom, nothing happens for the Sharks. So that's that. What Jammer's talking about is playing off the puck, taking away all the time and space that anybody has, and they do it with numbers. It's the Sharks aren't doing it with numbers.
0: When you do it with numbers, you're going to bury some of the chances. Sure. I mean, the good example, Beckett, so Keeper Sherwood is throwing his weight around. He's really
6: yeah,
0: working,
6: trying to do
0: right?
6: something.
0: Trying to
6: yeah.
0: do something. The other side, Beckett Seneca is kind of running around. He really hammers Misa in the corner. Right after that, there's an icing call. Sharks lose the draw. They bury their chance. It's in the back of the net. That was the goal that ended up with John Carlson. By the way, that was a 97-mile-an-hour slap shot that he took to put the puck in the net. The hardest shot the Ducks have taken all year to score a goal.
6: Well, there was another one where Sharks have the puck on the boards. He took the hit, and Tyler Toffoli hopes it out, tries to hope it out of the zone.
0: Is that the icing?
6: No, it was. So Misa gets hammered, but
0: right.
6: he gets the puck to Toffoli.
0: Oh, right.
6: Toffoli pops it up off the boards. It stays in. It goes down, then comes back to, and they got guy getting to the net, and then it goes to
0: Damn.
6: To Carlson, and he drills a 97.4-mile-an-hour slapper. But the situation with the Sharks is that they have been just unable to respond. And one thing about Ryan Warsawski talks about all the time is managing the game when it's not going your way. Simplicity. The only problem is that the Ducks are not allowing you to even manage your game because they're bringing so much pressure.
0: What about the third period here?
6: Wow, geez, that's a great question, Danny. I'd like to see some sort of pushback. I'd like to see some sort of more guys playing like Kiefer Sherwood. I'd like to see guys get something going.
0: If it gets any worse than this, do you want to see a gong show?
6: No,
0: that,
6: because
0: that doesn't
6: we're
0: do
6: not
0: any good anymore.
6: That's not like, yeah, that's not the way to do it anymore. And that's not this team.
0: No.
6: That, I want to see the Sharks put a push on here. I want to see them start to understand about playing against pressure and starting to figure stuff out. I want to see some shots to the net.
0: It's 3-0 Anaheim at the end of two. Back after this on the Sharks Audio Network. Let's go. Third period is about to start here at the Honda Center in Anaheim, and the Sharks need to get their groove back and get it quickly. They're down by the score of 3-0. Only one goal in the second period at 5 minutes 15 seconds. Alex Killorn getting credit for his 14th goal of the season in that one, assisted by Beckett Seneca, the only assist on the play. So both Carlsons have scored for Anaheim. Leo from his 28th of the season, and John his 12th of the year at 2:59 and 6:20 of the periods respectively. Off the faceoff now. Ducks have the 3-0 lead. Here they come in the third. Dumped in on net by Terry. Stick save made from long distance by Askarov. Terry grabs behind the net. He walks in front. And losing his stick on the play there was Desharnais. But Terry couldn't get it around him. And the Sharks managed to dodge a bullet and get it out. And Vinny Desharnais got his stick back. But that's why he's not at the blue line to stop the puck on the far side. Anaheim breaks out. And they get it to the red line. And it's chipped into the offensive zone. Nice play there off the boards by the Sharks. Orlov got it out of the zone at least, but Killorn intercepts, and it'll be Anaheim that pushes it into the offensive end. Settebrini's out there looking for Graf, breaking at the blue line, knocked away by John Carlson. Sharks make the line change, get the Settebrini line off. You get Dickinson and Orlov on the ice right now. Orlov put it off the skate of a turning Wenberg, so it winds up deflected back behind the Sharks goal line. Dickinson spins it up the near boards. Wenberg has it. Sharks skate right to left in the third. Wenberg veers to his left, goes along the boards, across the line. Centering attempt for Sherwood. Pavel Minchukov lifted Sherwood's stick and did not allow the deflection to take place. Behind the net, Sherwood to the point. Shot by Dickinson toward the front of the net. There was Eklund, but it puck went through his reach, and John Carlson was able to bank it off a stick and get it out. Third period action here. Poked forward by Sherwood. He was kind of hoping that Eklund would streak across the blue line, but pretty good read by Mintyukov, who's played well tonight for Anaheim. A couple of Sharks run into each other toward the bench. That has to hurt a little bit. As Sherwood came down under the ice as Delandria, I think, ran into him on the change. Delandria is out there with Misa and with Toffoli. Tyler Toffoli, right wing board, shoots one toward the net. And a save made by Dostal. 3-0 Anaheim. Here comes the Duck attack, led by Jeff Viel, former Shark. Stick handles down the right and backhands in. Doesn't stay there long. Dumped down by Mukko Madulman, but unfortunately that'll be icing. And that brings me an opportunity to take a breath and allow Jamal Mayers to do a little analysis.
1: Yeah, a little unfortunate play there, as obviously Kiefer Sherwood is not laid up on anybody in any regard the hitting, but he was. I'm just glad the bench door was shut, because you're right, Delandria had just changed and he was coming with a full head of steam, and just before getting there, kind of lost his edge and went into the boards awkwardly.
0: Hope he's all right. Looks like he is. Is off the faceoff. It's dumped down the ice. Dostal and net to our left made the play. Got it to his defense. And it'll be McTavish looking for it far side. Been a weird season for Mason McTavish. They're expecting so much from him, and he's just not producing the way they'd like. Dumped in by the Sharks, Regenda, one-time Anaheim Duck. Ducks can't clear. Mukko Madulin keeps in. Hines behind the net. Checked off the play by Barkley Goodrow. And it'll be pushed back to center ice by Anaheim nonetheless. And that's where Goodrow will pick it back up. He knocks it into the offensive end. Sharks in forechecking. Ostapchuk, Regenda, Goodrow. Regenda turning behind the net, trying to center it. Hit a stick. Pavel gets it back. The Slovakian Olympian took a check, made the play to Goodrow. Backhands off the left boards. Orlov keeps it in. Moves on Terry, throws it toward the net. Neck. Regenda knocks it down, shoots. I can't believe that didn't go in. How did that not go in? It rang off of something. What a chance for Regenda. And now a shot from the right point taken by the Sharks, and it deflects over the glass and into the netting. And we get the whistle. I want to wind that back and take a look at that again.
1: Yeah, especially the angle where he shot it. It looked like he was heading in that direction to the far corner. Next thing you knew, the puck was in the equipment of Macklin Celebrini and then popped down onto the ice.
0: Very odd. Right now, Celebrini loses the faceoff to Paling. Lifted out by Anaheim. This hit the skate boot of Letty, and he kicked it back, and the Sharks knock it in. San Jose forechecks. Can Celebrini get it? Well, it's held in for a second by Letty, but that's a really good effort far side of the ice by Washi to knock it out to center ice. Sharks fire it back into Anaheim territory. Smith forechecking. Celebrini forced the turnover. Letty just knocks it in deep under pressure, and the Sharks go back to forechecking mode with Graf getting a piece of it against Moore at the near side. Put to an open spot. Smith couldn't get it. Taking it back, Paling knocked it off the right boards. Dickinson steps up. Unfortunately, Letty slid over and knocked it aside. Otherwise, Anaheim would have been on the rush there.
1: Yep.
0: 16:05 to go in the third. Anaheim 3, the Sharks nothing. Goals by the two Carlsons, Leo and John. And Alex Killorn has added a third for Anaheim in the second. No penalties at all called in this game, by the way, so far. So the power plays and the penalty killing that we talked about in our Sharks warm-up show have really not been an issue at all. Letty sends one ahead. Eklund tips one. Gets it deep to the zone. That avoided an icing. But the Sharks don't have possession. Mukko Madulin tried to keep it in but couldn't do so. And he didn't fake it either. Linesman saw it all the way.
1: Yeah, he made it obvious.
0: Right now, Sharks start from their own zone. Here comes Wennberg moving right to left. Gives to Mukko Madulin. Got to the red line. Dumps it in again. But he gives it right to the goaltender. And Dostal's pretty good with the puck. Send it up the left boards. And Anaheim is able to knock it out. A backskating Ferraro keeps it away from Seneca. Feeds it ahead on the left. Delandria puts it off the left boards as he's checked there by Vetrano at the blue line. Got it deep, though. And Hines is in there for a check by Misa. Worked loose. And what are the Ducks going to do with it? They're just going to knock it out to center ice. Anaheim in preserve the lead mode here. 3-0. They lead it. 14:50 remaining in the third. Misa losing an edge as he goes for the puck in the corner. Toffoli tried to feed it back to the point. He got it there. Here's Orlov, the shot right on. And a stick save made by Dostal. Good back check by Toffoli to grab that puck. Slides left side. Orlov to the middle. Misa stick handling. Twisting, dropping it back. Will Smith the shot. Blocked by Viel. Orloff the blast. That is blocked by McTavish. Both those guys hobbling as the Ducks, Vetrano, put it out of play here. And Jeff Viel is in a lot of pain, crawling across the ice, trying to get off the ice. And here comes the Anaheim training staff and the crowd reacting to the fact that the officials did not blow the whistle there.
1: I think they're also upset that Delandria inadvertently bumped into him on the way to the bench, but it wasn't on purpose. Settle down, people. Settle down.
0: No, it wasn't because of that. Jeff Viel, noted tough player. He's going to be helped to his feet, and he's still hobbling, but helped by the training staff off, and he will head back to the dressing room. That is a tough customer. He was signed by the Sharks after not getting drafted, and won a Memorial Cup in Acadie Bathurst in the QMJHL, the Quebec Maritimes Junior Hockey League. Wasn't called that then. But he was noted for his leadership and his willingness to fight for his teammates. Here's Poehling across the Sharks line. Shoots it toward the net. That got through. Pad save. Calmly made by Askarov. And out of 14:05 remaining in the game. San Jose Sharks did get some shots on goal in the first portion of this period, thankfully. But Dostal has been pretty equal to the task. Shots on goal are 20-12 in favor of the Ducks. Those are playoff-sounding numbers. It's going to get a lot tighter from here on in. Here's Celebrini moving across the line. Little dish there to the middle, but Graf wasn't ready for it. And the Ducks able to clear it back to the Sharks' line. Reverse to Goodrow on the left. Goodrow, Celebrini, Regenda out there at the moment. Celebrini in forechecking. Regenda worked it free. Kreider far side, slipped it through the defense, and there goes Leo Carlson flying through center. Lead pass on the right. Terry shoots, and Askarov got a little piece of that. The puck went off the glass. It's over it and out of play. We've got a break in the action with 6:38 gone by in the third. It's a 3-0 Anaheim lead. Back to the Honda Center in Anaheim after this on the San Jose Sharks Audio Network. Don't forget, tune in to each and every Sharks Audio Network broadcast. Our next one is the home finale, Saturday against Vancouver. 6:30 airtime. Jamal and I will be on the air. Looking forward to a great fan appreciation broadcast brought to you by SAP. Off the draw, turned aside by Askarov, knocked it over. Desharnais feeds it out. Could be a chance for Goodrow, breaking down the right side. Across the line, cuts to the corner, moves behind the net as he's checked by Minchukov, reverses behind the goal. There's Regenda. Regenda, right corner, slides it back toward the point, stopped by Desharnais. Now to Orloff, winds up, blast one on goal, save. Rebound, there's Goodrow! And he put it off the side of the goal, and wide. Desharnais couldn't keep it in. Now there's a man behind him. It's a heat lead pass. It's a breakaway for Kreider. He moves in. He shoots. And a great glove save made by Askarov. With 7:14 gone by in the third. Oh boy, Desharnais got caught right side of the ice. And the man they wanted to have it was Kreider, a good goal scorer. But Yaroslav Askarov came up huge.
1: Yeah. To me, that's not doing your homework, Kreider. He catches the other way. That's not a low blocker. That's a glove. And he snags it with the glove. You know how lefties like to go low blocker.
0: They do. But he's a right-handed catching goalie.
1: Heck of a save.
0: Well, he's made two big ones in this game. One on Leo Carlson in the first period, and this one against Kreider. Face-off dropped. Sharks have it after that in their own zone. Celebrini tips it neatly out to center ice, but an Eklund turnaround pass for Wennberg is knocked away. Coming back, Poehling slips by Letty, goes behind the net, one-on-one against Dickinson. Dickinson takes him down. Fans don't like it, but play continues. And Sam Dickinson pushed it ahead. Celebrini now to Eklund, and the Sharks come down the left wing side. They dump in deep, but there's Lacombe to get it. He's a smooth skater. Comes out of the zone with power and speed. Across the Sharks' line, little drop left boards. Washi feeds behind the net, and still going in the offensive zone there was Lacombe. Finally, he's going to get back as the Sharks do recover it and start to break it out. Celebrini slides one ahead, grabbing the puck. Eklund, and they're going to call him on the offside in this play as he reached back with both of his skates in the offensive zone to catch that pass from Celebrini. And immediately after the whistle, a little convergence with Eklund and the rest of the Ducks who swarm in there. But that gets broken up pretty easily by the linesman with 11:59 to go. 3-0 Anaheim, by the way. All the goals in the first two periods. And the good news, at least, if I may be so sarcastic, is they got a couple of shots on net in the first part of the third period.
1: Well, they just took one away. But, yeah, I believe you. Like, they've had their opportunities to get back in this hockey game, and you know, credit to Anaheim, they're defending extremely well in all three zones.
0: Well, they've got Lukáš Dostál, who's a really solid goaltender. He's got 29 wins this season. He's played 53 games. He is clearly the number one guy here. We've also got Peter Mrazek, who's been hurt, and Ville Husso's got some experience on the roster. Misa feeds on the right to Foley, gains the zone, whips it rink wide. Here's Kiefer Sherwood, backhand shot. There's a save right there that I was talking about from Lukáš Dostál. He scores!
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1: The clock becoming a factor. 10:33 remaining in the game. It is Anaheim 3 and the Sharks nothing. Ducks skated out of the zone. Paling chased by Graf. Holds the puck as he crosses the line. Now Graf's going to take a penalty as it's centered out in front by Paling. And it's a two-minute hooking penalty. The first penalty of the game is going to be called right here at 9:40 of the third period. And it's going to go to Colin Graf of the Sharks. Anaheim will have the power play.
2: And the unfortunate part about this that compounds things is that Colin Graf is arguably one of your two best penalty killers. Makes things even more difficult.
1: Okay. Denis Desharnais touching the puck and getting the whistle. So now the Sharks, who are they going to put out there? Took a second before they decided who was going to be the forwards there, because you usually want to say Graffer, get out there.
2: That's right.
1: But he's in the box. So it'll be Goodrow and Ty Dellandrea. Dellandrea, a right-handed shooting center, will take the draw. So that makes total rational sense. Ferraro and Desharnais, standard penalty killers, are out there. Off the draw, Sharks win it. Goodrow being checked by Terry. He's going to have to protect the puck, and he allows the clock to tick. Desharnais finishes check there, but the Ducks finally get it back. John Carlson on the point. Does not shoot. Dishes right circle. Leo Carlson is there. To the middle. Back now. Tipped there by Terry. To Carlson. To Terry. The one-time shot. Stick save made by Askarov. Rebound. Granlund left corner. Checked by Ferraro, who angled it over to the boards. A fight for it. Dellandrea worked it free. And not cleared out by Goodrow. What a keep-in by John Carlson. Stick handling far side, Terry. Leo Carlson's open left side. He gets the puck from John Carlson. In the right circle, Leo Carlson. Down low to Seneca. Behind the net, Terry. Far side, back to the point. John Carlson, score! Second goal of the game on another booming slap shot for John Carlson. This one's a power play goal, and it's 4-0 Anaheim at 10:31 of the third period.
2: Well, the guy who does an amazing job keeping that, I don't know how he did, but a puck was waist-high, slap shot along the boards. He keeps it in, and he's the one who gets that return feed and just wires this one with net front presence. He's been a power play guy his whole career. We've seen it a lot with him with the Washington Capitals, and it is continuing here with the Anaheim Ducks.
1: Terry and Seneca should get the assists on this. 13th goal of the season and second of the game for John Carlson. He, of course, was acquired at the deadline for a first pick in 26 and also a third round pick in a subsequent draft. That is his 10th career multi-goal game. Has never scored a hat trick, and there's still time. 9:14 to go. Here comes Nick Leddy, though, for the Sharks. Sharks down 4-0 in this game. San Jose dumps in. Leddy got it deep, but Dostal and Gold to our left wound it around the boards. Ian Moore chipped it out. Sam Dickinson's back to get it now for San Jose. He turns in his own end and starts to stick handle up the middle. Tosses on the left, poked forward by Wenberg. Got it across the line around Trouba. A bouncing puck in the air, fielded by Sherwood behind the net. Got it around the boards, and Celebrini's out there. Exchanges with Dickinson. Now to Wenberg in the corner. Throws it back to the point. Dickinson backhand Celebrini. Tries to shoot it, blocked. Taking it now. Wenberg shoots off the goalpost. Rebound in front. Another shot toward the net, wide for Dickinson. Celebrini keeps it in. He twists, dances, shoots just wide of the net again. Good shift for the Sharks. They got to keep the pressure on here. Leddy to Celebrini. Back to Dickinson. Shoot. Stick save. Rebound. Another shot. This one by Wenberg is knocked away by Dostal. Sharks keep it in play, but now they see it intercepted. Lift it out. Glove down at center ice by Dickinson. Sends it ahead. Celebrini down the left. Cross the line. Trying to slide it back through John Carlson and McTavish.

0: McTavish blocked it, and the Ducks able to clear. No icing. 7:53 to go, third period.
1: Oh, nice push here by the Sharks, doing a really good job. Ryan Borsovsky mixing up his lines, his top two, getting Misa some extra ice as well offensively.
0: Why not? Uh-oh. Little turnover with the puck there. Is that a hand pass? They blow the play dead. Misa tried to make the play, but they knock it down. And so we have a stoppage with 7:39 to go, third period. This broadcast is coming to you from the Honda Center in Anaheim with the score. The Anaheim Ducks 4, the San Jose Sharks nothing. This is the San Jose Sharks Audio Network. But according to my calculations, there are only four teams in the NHL this season that have not recorded a shutout. San Jose is one of them. Winnipeg is another. Philadelphia is a third, and Anaheim is a fourth. But right now, Anaheim has a 4-0 lead, and there's 7:39 to go, and the Sharks need to get something going to end any discussion of that.
1: Yeah, let's jinx it. Let's talk about it. Let's talk about it more and more so that they get one.
0: Now you know how I'm thinking.
1: I like it.
0: Moving in, Anaheim has a chance now. Terry shoots it, knocked away. Coming back the other way, Toffoli bulls his way to the puck. He moves into the zone. He's got Eklund with him. He turns away, drops it back for a breaking Mukhamadulin. He scores! Shakir Mukhamadulin breaks the shutout.
1: We talked about it and it worked.
0: 7:20 to play in the third period, and now it's 4-1.
1: What a great job by Tyler Toffoli on the entry. He cuts back. He can't beat the guy to the net, so what does he do? He stops and makes a great play, but credit to Mukhamadulin for jumping past his check through the neutral zone. Collects this great pass from Tyler Toffoli and absolutely wires it. He didn't know it went in. You could tell from his reaction, but we spoiled the shutout of Dostal, and the Sharks have some life.
0: What's kind of coincidental is the Ducks have the longest active shutout drought at 159 games. The last time they did get a shutout was in October of 2024 at SAP Center against the Sharks, and it was Lukáš Dostál that had the shutout in that game with a 30-save performance. But all talk of it is over. Mission accomplished from the Sharks broadcast booth, and Shakir Mukhamadulin gets credit for that goal. That is his fifth of the season. Tyler Toffoli, the primary assist with a really smart play on the right wing boards. So now the Sharks are back into the Anaheim zone. And the Ducks pick up there. Good pinch by Orlov, keeps it in play. Fights Poehling for it. Back to get it now is Trouba. Checked by Celebrini, who steals it. Celebrini behind the net, centers for Wennberg. It's off his stick. Orlov tried to poke it toward the goal. Losing the stick there was Moore. He came very close to closing his hand on the puck, but he bats it all the way down. That's going to be icing against the Ducks.
1: Yeah, you're exactly right. He went to go put his hand on the puck. That is for sure 100% a penalty. He wisely changes his decision and decides to bat that down for icing.
0: Well, as it turned out, it worked out, but the Sharks get a zone start. Wennberg is out there with Sherwood and Dickinson. Alex Wennberg, by the way, with a 8-game point streak on the line. That is a career best for him. He just continues to do well regardless of whether he scores points or not. Wennberg stepping in against Poehling, right side of Dostal. Wennberg wins the draw. Oh, Letty tried to take it. Washi blocked it, poked it forward. And we'll talk about that in a second. Penalty coming up against Dickinson now as he hauls down Washi. And a holding call is going to be issued here. So the Ducks are going to go back on the power play as we pause 10 seconds for station identification on the San Jose Sharks Audio Network.
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0: We are 13:41 into the third period. The Sharks have finally scored at 12:40. Mukhamadulin's fifth from Toffoli to make it 4-1 Anaheim. But now, after a bit of miscommunication after a faceoff win in the offensive zone, Dickinson, one of the players not communicating, took a holding call on Washi at 13:41, and now the Ducks go to the power play for the second time. Looked like a clean faceoff win for Wennberg on that play, and then there was that 1 second of hesitation. I got it, you take it, and neither one of them got it.
1: No, you're right. Both have to go get it. It's puck first off of faceoffs.
0: Now we got pushing and shoving as Ostapchuk is pushing and shoving with Terry off the faceoff. It's blown dead. as the Sharks totally frustrated right now. Looks like another penalty coming up against San Jose on that draw. Vinny Desharnais is taking a seat in the box. Let's get this call.
3: San Jose penalty number five, Trubin Meyer for high sticking.
0: High sticking against Desharnais, who is a key part of the Sharks penalty killing unit. The Sharks already down one man. Now they're going to be down two men. And it comes at 13:48. That was right off the faceoff.
1: Yeah, it's an unfortunate play. Desharnais, who plays hard, is just trying to outmuscle his check along the boards and inadvertently gets his stick up in the process. The Sharks go from not taking any penalties to now down 5-on-3.
0: Three penalties, all in the third, called by the officials, and all against San Jose. Anaheim with zero penalties so far. Off the draw. Carlson's got two goals in this game. He has never scored a hat trick. He's out there. Granlund goes over to Terry. 4-1 the score. Anaheim with the lead. Terry to John Carlson. Score! He gets his first career hat trick on a one-time shot from Terry. And hats fly on the ice here in Anaheim as the Ducks score on the power play. John Carlson, his third goal of the game, 14th of the year, makes it 5-1 Anaheim with only 5:57 to go.
1: Well, you can tell these guys like John Carlson. He hasn't been an Anaheim Duck for long, but every single one of those players on the bench are happy for him, and for good reason. He's played a long time. It's his first hat trick. But with the 5-on-3 setup, there was no other design going to happen after they won that draw. They interchange up top, and Carlson absolutely wires that one over the shoulder of Askarov's glove to the short side.
0: And guess what? Anaheim still has a minute and 46 seconds of power play time left on Vinny Desharnais' penalty. And so the Sharks are in danger right now. If they give up another power play goal here, that'd be two consecutive games that a team went 3-for-3 on the power play. That's not good.
1: No. They got to dig in here. This is really important, not just for the penalty killing, but also for your goalie who's... This is not a 5-1 game for the way that Askarov has played.
0: No, you're exactly right. Troy Terry getting the primary assist, his second assist of the game. So there's a lot of point contributions from different members of the Ducks. Two assists for Pavel Minchukov early. John Carlson getting his first career hat trick here. Mikhail Granlund now has also picked up an assist on that last goal, so he's got two assists tonight. And it is 5-1 Anaheim, and as you wisely pointed out, Jamal, Askarov is not playing like it's a 5-1 game.
1: No, and it's just unfortunate because you want him to keep his confidence. You want him to, down the stretch here, to start feel good about his game. And, you know, I just hope that he knows that he's been playing well, because he has been.
0: Now they get the hats cleared off, at least mostly on the ice. A couple of more get thrown out there. Fans enjoying it here in Anaheim. And as I said to Drew Amenda in our second intermission check-in, there's a buzz in San Jose around the Sharks. Well, guess what? There's a buzz here around Anaheim, too. The fans have been pretty electric tonight.
1: I think that's fair. I think that it's great for the Pacific Conference division. Two young teams heading in the right direction.
0: Games like this build rivalries. Off the faceoff, here comes Leo Carlson moving in for a chance. His backhander goes wide, and the Sharks clear it out. There's a chase back the other way. John Carlson back to get it against Ostapchuk. The puck hit Ostapchuk's stick. He turns in the right corner and trying to center it in front. Sherwood was there, but the Ducks blocked it. Boy, Leo Carlson can fly. He's across the blue line for Anaheim. Stopped on the right wing boards. He's checked there by Ferraro. Puck skitters free for Mukko Madulin. He's got the Sharks' goal. He spins behind the net, takes it back now. With that long reach, he's checked by Leo Carlson, who did poke it free. Sherwood tried to get it, couldn't do it. It goes back to John Carlson on the point. Fed to the middle to Leo Carlson. Now Mikhail Granlund's got it in the right circle. It's still a power play for another minute for Anaheim. That's why the Ducks are throwing it around here. John Carlson feeds down low to Terry. Throws to the net right in front of the goal. Seneca fell down in a confrontation. He's still trying to jam at the puck as we get a stoppage. We get Terry and Mukko Madulin pushing and shoving. Seneca is being surrounded by a bunch of players. He looks like he's ready to drop the gloves and fight. Going up against Sherwood, but the linesmen are stepping in. Caleb Apperson and Jonathan Deschamps stepping between Seneca and the Sharks.
1: Well, the Sharks not backing down one inch. With 5 minutes to go. And certainly the guy leading that charge all day, all night long. Once again has been Kiefer Sherwood.
0: He's on his way to the box right now for the Sharks. And Beckett Seneca goes in for Anaheim and he's glaring at Sherwood as he skates into the Anaheim penalty box. And
1: Sherwood has 11 hits in tonight's contest.
0: Well, he's one of the top hitters in the NHL. And I prefer body checking, to use that phrase, rather than hits. Because he doesn't just go to get contact for the sake of contact. He's actually applying body checks.
1: Yeah.
0: 2 minutes each for roughing to Seneca and to Sherwood at 14:59. And because there's still 50 seconds left on the Desharnais penalty, it will not be 4-on-4. The power play will continue for Anaheim here. Boy, Sherwood was right in there, too, against Seneca. You know, you got to respect the way Seneca plays. He just gets right in there and gets involved. Off the faceoff now. Luka Madunen has got the goal for the Sharks. Spins it around. 5-1 Anaheim. With 40 seconds to go on a power play for the Ducks. There's McTavish to Lacombe. Second unit out there for Duck Hockey. Lacombe stick handling with it. Exchanges with McTavish. He's got Kreider open on the left. Gives him the puck. Back to Lacombe. Back now to left side of the circle. Back to Lacombe. Over to Kreider. And he tried to chip it toward the net from the right wing, but he put it wide. McTavish skates toward the slot. He's looking for Kreider, but it's knocked away. Good reach there by Mukko Madunen to clear. And only 10 seconds left in the Desharnais penalty. One last rush on the power play for the Ducks. Moving in is Trouba. Shoots. I think Letty got a piece of that. It went wide. Rebound in the corner. First, the penalty is over on Desharnais. And Orlov has Desharnais coming out of the box. But Vinny's on his way back to the Sharks bench. Here's Letty with the puck. Down the left wing side. Across the line. Protects it. Holds it. Sends it down low and deep to Michael Misa, who's behind the net, kicking at the puck, trying to dig it free. Runs into the check of Trouba, can't control it. And Anaheim's Tim Washey able to angle it clear. Down to 3:48 remaining in the game. The score is 5-1 Anaheim. Here come the Sharks moving out. A pass from Misa goes to Orloff. He gets it up to the Anaheim line and slides one in. Big line change for the team. And back on the ice step Regenda, Smith, and in a moment Celebrini. Dump behind the Anaheim net. Goes Stalin. Goal to our left. Made the stick stop. Knocked aside. And John Carlson with three goals tonight has control for the Ducks. He's in his own zone. He tosses it up to center ice. Ian Moore at the red line. Chips it all the way down. Sam Dickinson back to get it for San Jose. Puts on the brakes behind his net. And starts to move it out. 3:10 to play. Third period. Ducks lead by four goals. Sharks skate up to the Anaheim line. They couldn't get it through the check of the man on defense in Hines. But San Jose recovers it, and Regenda tips it down the left corner. Hines sends it around, held in. Oh. Smith trying to poke it toward the goal, and it bounced trickily toward the net. But Anaheim picks it back up, and it's settled down by Terry, and he will just send it back toward his own goal line, and that's where the Ducks take over. They start to move it out left to right, led by Paling down the left, and across the line, puts on the brakes, tosses toward the goal, turned aside by Askarov. 2.5 to play in the game. Anaheim leading by the score of 5-1. Walking out of the corner, the shot, save, score! Walking out of the corner, it was McTavish. That shot was stopped by Askarov, but trailing the play, Frank Metrano, as he so often does against San Jose, cherry picks that top corner. No chance for Askarov, and it's 6-1 Anaheim.
1: Yeah, the Ducks do a good job of getting the puck in on the original entry, and then they go to work on the forecheck. As that puck gets to the corner, they get inside position and make the play. Ostapchuk loses that puck, and Vetrano does the follow-up dirty work as his buddy takes that puck to the net. McTavish does a great job taking there, and that puck gets poked off of McTavish's stick right to the stick of Vetrano. All he has to do is chip it over the shoulder.
0: But McTavish walked out of the corner toward the net. And that's what the key to the whole thing was. And the Sharks were a little confused defensively on that play with not a lot of backup, with Ferraro there caught between a rock and a hard place with Dickinson close by. So 6-1 Anaheim. This is not the way you wanted these two games to go. One more home game for the Sharks. That'll be on Saturday. And then three road games to finish out the year. And who knows whether or not the Sharks will be talking playoffs by the time that road trip begins. Minute 45 to go in the third. VL across the Sharks line. 6-1 Anaheim. Thrown to the front of the net. Tipped on goal by McTavish. That's a good save by Askarov. Kudos to Askarov for staying focused here at this stage of the game.
1: Oh, yeah. He's been playing well.
0: Down the right side, Vetrano moves in. Shoots toward the net. Blocked by Ferraro. Minute 28 remaining in the game. Vetrano just scored a goal. Gives to McTavish. Just had an assist. McTavish back to the point. John Carlson a drive. And that is barely knocked aside by Askarov. John Carlson with three goals today, looking for a fourth right there. Now it's out. McTavish shoots. Save made from 45 feet out. And Askarov stays focused and holds on to it with a minute 10 to go. We were talking earlier about how Mason McTavish has struggled a little bit in recent games to score goals. He's got 15 goals this season. You know, last year for the Anaheim Ducks, he ended up scoring 22, so he's a little off the pace of where he wants to be.
1: Yep. But if he's your 3C, then that means you're a pretty good team.
0: Yep. Final minute, 5 of the game. Puck dropped. Washi hit there, far side by Ostapchuk. Ostapchuk, along with Graf and Misa on the ice right now. We're in the final minute of the game. Lifted out by the Sharks, by Orloff, down the ice, all the way down. That'll be icing against San Jose. Well, the shots on goal totals are not much better than last night. Sharks only with 14 shots against the Edmonton Oilers. They've got 17 here with 48.8 seconds to go. They have one goal tonight. They had two last night. Mooka Madulin, the only goal scorer in the third. But after that, John Carlson completed his hat trick with a 5-on-3 power play goal. And Frank Vetrano added a little backhand rebound of a McTavish walkout at 17:32 to make it 6-1. Faceoff drop. Orloff and Desharnais bank it forward. And Graf tried to get it, couldn't control. Now Ostapchuk does. 40 seconds remaining in the game. The outcome of this is not in doubt at all. There's Misa with it. Moving in deep, fighting for the puck. Loses on the check to Vetrano. He throws behind his net. There's Hedelson with it with 25 seconds to go. Glove down by VL. Pushes one forward. And McTavish couldn't get it. Vetrano circles. By the way, good to see Jeff VL back on the ice after he was shaken up earlier. VL on the right wing side throws it forward. Final 13 seconds ticking off. And the fans here in Anaheim are sensing the end to what has been a painful six-game winless streak. The San Jose Sharks will now have lost two straight games down the stretch. Both in regulation. As the clock goes down to zero, the horn will sound, the pop horn goes off. And the Anaheim Ducks didn't shut out the Sharks as they had hoped. But they get a very important victory for Joel Quenneville's team. And for the Sharks, a tough loss to take. Final score, Anaheim 6 and San Jose 1. The Ducks with their 42nd win of the season. And for Lukáš Dostál, it's his 30th win of the campaign, and 30 wins for a goalie is a magic number in the NHL.
1: Yeah, that's a hefty number. Played a lot of games, but 30 wins is 30 wins.
0: Final shots on goal in the third period for the San Jose Sharks. They had eight shots for a three-period total of 17. 17 for the game. Anaheim at 14 in the third period. Some of that during some power plays that they got. No penalties until the third period. And it turns out that the Ducks scored two power play goals in three attempts. And the Sharks don't get any power play chances because all of the penalties went for power plays to Anaheim. Beckett Seneca got the only two-minute minor that Anaheim would get in the game, and that was matched by a keeper Sherwood roughing call. And so the Ducks salute their fans. Pretty electric atmosphere here in Anaheim. And the final score is the Ducks 6 and the Sharks 1. Stand by. We're coming back on the San Jose Sharks Audio Network. All of the hopes for a good night for the Sharks have evaporated. Final score, the Anaheim Ducks 6, the San Jose Sharks 1. Only goal scored by Shakir Mukhamadulin in the third period. Shots on goal for the game, 33 for Anaheim in the final analysis, and only 17 for Sharks hockey. San Jose falling back to 37-34-7. They lost for the 20th time in regulation on the road this season. They have 81 points. Big 2 points for Anaheim. Their 42nd win of the year against 32 L's and 5 OT's. They have 89 points on the year. And for Anaheim, a 6-game winless streak has come to an end. The Sharks have lost 2 in a row. We'll be back after this on the San Jose Sharks Audio Network.
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0: From the Honda Center in Anaheim, disappointment reigning for the men in teal as the San Jose Sharks hope to recover from a disappointing home loss last night to the Edmonton Oilers, but they got more of the same tonight against a very stingy defensive performance by the Anaheim Ducks, who did not allow the Sharks to get very many shots on goal, only 17 for the game. But the first two halves of the first two periods ended up with the Sharks getting 0 shots on goal. That was obviously a concern. And the other concern is that the only goal that came off of a Shark stick was by a defenseman, Shakir Mukhamadulin. So the Sharks forwards were stymied by Lukasz Dostal and the Anaheim defense, and the Ducks move ahead, at least for the time being, into second place in the division ahead of Vegas, depending on the outcome of tonight's action with Vegas and Seattle. So the fans have something to celebrate here in Anaheim. The Sharks have to lick their wounds and come back home and make sure that they have a strong performance in the home finale against Vancouver on Saturday.
1: Yeah, it's tough. Back-to-back night, playing against a team that was well-rested, sitting at home waiting for you. But there's no excuses, obviously, at this time of the year, but not a tough environment to come into, a team that was winless in 6. You knew that Joel Quenneville would have them ready and going, and right from the outset, they were ready to play hard.
0: Well, the San Jose Sharks certainly are getting a learning experience down in the stretch drive of the season. I think you put it best. This is what the playoffs are going to be like, so you better get used to it.
1: Yeah, you know what? It's indoctrination by fire. Isn't that the way the saying goes? I think it's important for them to go through these lessons, and hopefully they can take those lessons forward into the rest of the season and find a way to get in.
0: We'll come back with more of our Sharks Extra program right after this on the San Jose Sharks Audio Network.
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0: It's time for the Sharks instant replay of a disappointing night in Anaheim in front of a crowd of 16,628 fans. The final score is the Anaheim Ducks 6 and the San Jose Sharks 1. There weren't any penalties at all until the third period when things got a little hairy, but Anaheim would take the 1-0 lead at 2:59 when Leo Carlson made a brilliant move, dangling against a forward-playing defense in Ty Dellandrea and taking advantage of that fact and then dishing it up top, kind of across the way against Yaroslav Askarov. Leo Carlson got his 28th of the season, assisted by Chris Kreider and Pavel Minchukov, and suddenly the Ducks were in front 1-0. At the 6:20 mark of the first period, it would be John Carlson's turn to shine. He took passes from Mikhail Granlund and Pavel Minchukov and blasted one past Askarov for his first of 3 goals on the night. The 36-year-old Carlson getting his 12th goal of the season at 6:20 of the game. It was 2-0 in favor of Anaheim. Then, in the second period, San Jose got a couple of shots, but again, for the second consecutive frame, they were unable to get their first shot on goal until the second half of the period. They didn't get any goals. Anaheim got one. It happened at 5:15 of the second period. Alex Killorn getting his 14th of the season after Beckett Seneca got the assist. Then, third period action came, and we talked about the penalties. The Sharks got into trouble at 9:40 with the score 3-0, and Colin Graf took a 2-minute holding call to give the Ducks their first power play chance. John Carlson would blast a shot from Troy Terry and Beckett Seneca to get his second goal of the night and 13th of the season. That was at 10:31. It was 4-0 Anaheim. Then the Sharks finally would get on the board, as at 12:40 of the period, Shakir Mukhamadulin would get his fifth of the year. But according to my calculations, there are only four teams in the NHL this season that have not recorded a shutout. San Jose is one of them. Winnipeg is another. Philadelphia is a third, and Anaheim is a fourth. But right now, Anaheim has a 4-0 lead, and there's 7:39 to go, and the Sharks need to get something going to end any discussion of that.
1: Yeah, let's jinx it. Let's talk about it. Let's talk about it more and more so that they get one.
0: Now you know how I'm thinking.
1: I like it.
0: Moving in, Anaheim has a chance now. Terry shoots it, knocked away. Coming back the other way, Toffoli bulls his way to the puck. He moves into the zone. He's got Eklund with him. He turns away, drops it back for a breaking Mukhamadulin. He scores! Shakir Mukhamadulin breaks the shutout.
1: We talked about it and it worked.
0: 7:20 to play in the third period, and now it's 4-1. We had just talked about the fact that when you mention a goaltender having a shutout, somehow the hockey gods find a way to have it come to a close. And that's exactly what occurred. Nice play, actually, on that goal by Tyler Toffoli to have control of the puck, hang on to it, and then spot Mukhamadulin breaking down the middle. And Mook didn't even realize the puck was in the net, but he got his fifth of the year at 12:40. The only bright spot, really, for the Sharks for most of the day.
1: Yeah, his intention was to, you know, Toffoli was to beat his guy wide and get a shot off. When he knew that couldn't happen, he did the right thing. Pulls up, waits for the late guy, and give credit to Mukhamadulin, and jumped by his check and made a great shot.
0: And so it was 4-1 at that point. But then the Sharks got into more penalty trouble. Sam Dickinson got a two-minute holding call at 13:41, and just 6 seconds later, after the penalty kill started, Vinny Desharnais was whistled off the ice for a high-sticking call. With a 5-on-3 penalty situation, it would be Anaheim scoring on that two-man advantage at 14:03. Who else but John Carlson tonight? The 36-year-old plus got his 14th of the season, assisted by Terry and Granlund. It was his first career hat trick. And he is one of only three defensemen in the history of the National Hockey League to ever score a hat trick 36 years of age or older.
1: That is impressive to be able to continue to produce offensively at the ripe old age of 36. You know, that's most guys are winding down. He's still finding a way to produce.
0: Just in case you're wondering who the other defensemen are, Matthew Schneider actually did it twice. And Nicklas Lidström, one of the greatest defensemen ever, did it once. Red Kelly also was a defenseman for much of his career, and he does have a hat trick above the age of 36, but by that time, he was playing center for the Toronto Maple Leafs, so you could put a little asterisk next to that one, but there's no asterisk next to John Carlson's performance tonight. I think he's been a huge pickup for this Anaheim team.
1: Yeah, he has, and you think about how young they are in all situations, and in an offensive situation, he gets to come here and still has a lot of hockey left in him. I've heard nothing but good things about him as a teammate and a person, so you know he's going to be good in their room as well.
0: Only one more goal to tell you about. That was at 17:32. Mason McTavish walking out of the right-wing corner with the puck. He's a left-handed shot. Threw it to the net. Yaroslav Askarov making the stick save, but trailing the play on a kind of a miscommunication by the Sharks' defense. Frank Vetrano backhanded the rebound home and got his fifth of the season. McTavish the only assist to make the final score. Anaheim 6 and the Sharks 1. San Jose ended up with only 17 shots. They only had 14 last night against Edmonton. That's got to change. Anaheim had 14 shots on goal in the third period. It really poured on the Coles, and they had 33 shots for the night. 30th win of the season for Lukáš Dostál. A couple of other notes about the game. Number one, Yaroslav Askarov gave up 6 goals, and it was not a 6 goal against night for the goaltender. He made some pretty good saves. In fact, one in the first period on Leo Carlson after Sam Dickinson fell down in the corner, and then another one on Chris Kreider about 7 minutes into the third when the Sharks were still in danger of maybe getting back into the game, but unfortunately it went the other way. So kudos to Askarov for staying focused until the end.
1: Not often you say that a goaltender played well and they lose 6-1, but he really did. I thought that, you know, you think about how lopsided the shots and chances were. He kept this team, particularly in the first and second period, in this hockey game.
0: Also, Kiefer Sherwood definitely came to play. He is an intense guy when he wants to get the best out of his body for his team. He had 12 hits in the game. 12.
1: That's a lot of hits. That That is impressive.
0: He also had a shot toward the net, had a penalty, and he just was doing everything he can to get the team back to where they belong. So those are the two little spotlights that we'll put on people, along with Shakir Mukhamudulin, who ended up not playing last night and coming back into the lineup and scoring a goal.
1: Yeah, huge for him, and an opportunity for him to step up and get in there, and he found a way to contribute offensively, so that should help his confidence.
0: The San Jose Sharks record is now 37-34-7. They've lost two in a row, heading back home to take on Vancouver in the home finale on Saturday. The Sharks with 81 points. Meanwhile, Anaheim, at least for the moment, jumped ahead of Vegas in the standings with their 42nd win of the year. They have 89 points on the year with a 42-32-5 overall record. The first-place position in the Pacific Division is definitely not decided yet, and Edmonton, Vancouver, Edmonton, Vegas, and Anaheim are all definitely in it. Vancouver, definitely not. That is our Sharks Instant Replay. 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
0: Game 78 of 82 is in the books. Final score, the Anaheim Ducks 6 and the San Jose Sharks 1. Let's get to the three stars. With the three stars, here's Jamal.
1: Yeah, the third star is Beckett Seneca with two assists on the night and being physical. On the second star is Leo Carlson with the first goal of the game. And the first star, John Carlson, the 36-year-old with his first hat trick of his career. He is the first star.
0: We'd like to thank everybody for tuning into our broadcast tonight. We always remind you at this time that whenever the San Jose Sharks are on the ice, we're right here on the air, providing you with all of the exciting play-by-play coverage. Our statistician for tonight's game was Herman Solomon. 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Mike Noto, President and Chief Executive Officer, manning the show tonight. And our studio engineer at Network Central, as always, is Brian Welch. For Jamal Mayers, I'm Dan Rusinowski, reminding you of tonight's final score, the Anaheim Ducks 6, the San Jose Sharks 1. 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Until then, thanks a lot for joining us. We say so long from Anaheim.
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3: A disappointing result for the San Jose Sharks last night at home against the Edmonton Oilers. 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It's the Sharks on the road in Anaheim against the Anaheim Ducks. 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
0: It's time to feel the teal. This is San Jose Sharks Hockey. Now, Sharks Warm-Up, brought to you by Toyota, proud sponsor of the San Jose Sharks. Toyota, let's go places.
3: Eight teams are playing for five spots in the Western Conference of the National Hockey League, and the San Jose Sharks and the Anaheim Ducks are two of those teams. That means that tonight, with only five games to play, the San Jose Sharks find themselves in a gigantic contest against their Pacific Division rivals, and that's even magnified after the loss yesterday, which was well below par of what the Sharks expect from themselves against the Edmonton Oilers. Hi, everybody. I'm Dan Rusinowski. Along with Jamal Mayers, welcome to the Honda Center in Anaheim. And Jamal, I'm really excited about this game, the anticipation, the bounce back opportunity, and all of the permutations with the schedule.
4: Yeah, I mean, at the end of the day, like you've talked about it before, is it's another opportunity, and that's how the player should look at it. Is, you know what, yesterday, last night's games, washed, you park it, you forget about it, you move on. The most important game, the most important thing to do down the stretch here to get in the playoffs is to be where your feet are, be focused on the task at hand, and get a victory tonight.
3: Well, the other way to look at it is to say yesterday is history, tomorrow's a mystery, and today's a gift. That's why they call it the present. Might as well take care of where your feet are right now, and where the Sharks' feet are on the ice here at the Honda Center, getting set to face off against the Ducks for their fourth and final meeting of the season. We have had three meetings this year between these teams already. All of them have been decided by one single goal, including a Sharks 4-3 win on April Fool's Day. That was a dramatic come-from-behind win for San Jose with an extra attack goal, and then Alex Wenberg getting the game winner late in regulation.
4: Yeah, and you know what? That's what they have to start thinking about, is those good moments. They played some really good hockey here in the last 10 games. So, yeah, they obviously aren't happy with their effort and the way that things went against the Oilers last night. But again, I can't stress it enough. This is a veteran group. They have veteran guys that have won before. It's incumbent upon them to stay loose, be excited, and think about as a positive, because you know what? The Ducks are not going to take it easy on you. They're a team that's been struggling of late as well. They're looking to refine their form. So for me, the start is essential. The start is critical for both teams. but obviously, especially for the Sharks, on the road, get off to a good start.
3: Well, you mentioned it. Anaheim really has been struggling since they lost to the Sharks on April the 1st. On Tuesday, they were blown out 5-0 by the Nashville Predators right here in this building. Anaheim has lost four straight in regulation. They're 0-5-1 in their last six games, and in those six games, they've been outscored 29 goals to 14, a minus 15 differential. Four goals against or more in six straight games, and only two goals scored on their side or less in three of those six contests. And all of those numbers, if I were to go into Joel Quenneville's office and present those to him, I don't think he'd receive them favorably.
4: No, and that's the challenge that he has right now, is that you've got a young group. You don't want to over panic, but you want to certainly stress the importance of getting things back on track. So it's, I think in those instances, in my experience, you lean heavily on your leaders. You lean heavily on the guys that have been there and done that before. So you're going to lean on guys like Alex Killorn. You're going to lean on guys who've certainly been there on your team that have been in those situations. Michael Granlund's been there before. John Carlson, those types of players. So it's going to be really important that, you know, for them, that that's what they do. Same on the other side, you think about the Sharks, they've got to make sure that they come out. They're bringing in some guys that changing the lineup just a little bit. I always like the fact when you bring guys in on the back-to-back because they have energy, they're excited to go, and it kind of pulls the group along. So look for Pavel Regenda to bring some of that to the table, and I'm sure that Mukko Mudula will also be excited, having not played last night.
3: Well, you mentioned it. Two players that were not in action last night are in the lineup tonight for the San Jose Sharks, at least two. Let's get to the roster report from Kaiser Permanente. Get care like a pro with Kaiser Permanente, official team physicians of the San Jose Sharks. First things first, John Klingberg, one away from a milestone game in his NHL career, will not play tonight. He has sat out six of the last seven games, was in the lineup yesterday, but will not go today. That means that Shakir Mukhamudulin is back in. I think that he needed to reset yesterday, watch what happened, and certainly understand what unfolds when you have a talented player like Connor McDavid flying around against your defense in the zone. I think he'll be better for it tonight.
4: Yeah, he's got to bring it. I think that, you know, we're getting to that point in his career that where he's got to bring it on a consistent basis, and I think he knows he's not surprised by the league. He knows what's required. He knows how guys can be physical. His best asset is his length. He's got to use his great stick, defend with his length, move the puck, don't overhandle it. One D to D, then it's straight up. I don't think Ryan wants to be going D to D to D to D. They want to get the puck going forward, going north. They want to spend as little time as possible in the neutral zone.
3: Well, when you go D to D to D and end up at death, what's happening is you're hesitating as to what to do. And Mukko Mudulin, among all the Sharks defensemen, has had those moments where he's hesitated, and he who hesitates is lost in the NHL.
4: Well, everything happens so fast in the league, especially now, so there's very little time for the defense. It's not overly physical, obviously, but those moments to make plays are very few and far, and you've got to take what they give you, live to fight another day, protect your position, and not be so adventurous in the defensive zone.
3: Igor Chernyshov has played 24 games in his young NHL career this year. He's got 5 goals and 9 assists, but he will be sitting it out tonight and watching as Mukko Mudulin did last night. That's why Pavel Regenda gets into action. Regenda, who is a former Anaheim Duck, certainly has motivated every time he sees the Ducks uniforms. That's probably part of it, but I think it's his net front presence that he's always had when he's on his game. It's going to be very helpful tonight, and he'll play alongside Michael Mesa and Tyler Toffoli.
4: Yeah, and you know what? That'll be an exciting line. Mesa's been playing well of late. I think Regenda's going to come with that energy. He's been someone who's translated, his game has translated extremely well. So what did he do well with the Barracuda? And what did he do when he got up here from the beginning? He goes to the front of the net. He goes to the tough areas. He uses that blue paint as a magnet. And I think that that's something I'm hoping he brings once again tonight, because not everybody does it. And he's willing to do that on a nightly basis.
3: And he also has played in some pretty big games this year for Slovakia in the Olympics, scored a few goals. So he understands what it's like to be in the cauldron of pressure in a gigantic game with a lot on the line. He has sat out the last six games, and so he is also rested. Adam Gaudette played last night. He's going to sit it out tonight. That means Ty Dellandrea gets back in as another right-handed shooting guy who can take faceoffs. He'll be on the right-wing side with Zach Ostapchuk and Barkley Goodrow. Those two guys just play great together. It really almost doesn't matter who's on the right side. But Dellandrea adds a couple of elements that Gaudette doesn't at certain points in the game. I think he's going to be relied on for changing the pace with his speed.
4: Yeah, and I think obviously a little bit of an injection for the penalty kill that's been struggling lately. I think the hope is that he can step in and provide some guidance and some leadership on that front. So it'll be interesting to see, you know, how much he's deployed, how much that line is deployed. I think Ostapchuk has taken massive steps forward in his play. I think it's a great compliment to have Goodrow, who's predictable, and you know what you're going to get from him on a nightly basis. But their physicality has certainly been noticed on a night-to-night basis, and they're going to need to bring it again tonight.
3: The only other change to the lineup is going to be in goal. With the back-to-back situation, Yaroslav Askarov gets the start in net. He's played all three games against the Anaheim Ducks this season. He is 2-0-1 against the Ducks with a 4.67 goals against average in those games. Lukáš Dostál on the other side of the ice is 3-2 against San Jose in his career, but has only played one game this year and got yanked. Actually, he was in two games and got yanked in one of them. So Dostál is going to be under pressure as well for the Anaheim Ducks. As far as the rest of the Sharks lineup, well, Filip Kurashev will sit out for his eighth consecutive game, but he's been threatening to get back into the lineup for a while. The coaches have been trying to get him in, and in fact, he was out for a warm-up here today, so if there's a last-minute change, he would be the guy that does get inserted.
4: Yeah, I'm sure he's ready and chomping at the bit to get in there. And looking at the Anaheim lineup, it's interesting. They've got a defenseman that's going to play forward. Ian Moore is going to play on that fourth line, so little bit different situation for them, and having a guy that's typically a defenseman playing up front.
3: Well, that's another factor for Joel Quenneville's team, because his leading goal scorer, Cutter Gauthier, has missed the last four games with an injury, will not be available tonight, and that's a big hurt for Anaheim in this contest. Radko Gudas has been injured, and of course he was suspended before that. He sat out five of the last six games. He will not play tonight. Other scratches include the injured Jansen Harkins, center Ross Johnston, and Olin Zellweger, who only played 8 minutes and 58 seconds against Nashville. Think he got banged up, so he will not be in. Frank Vatrano has sat out the last two games, but wouldn't you know it, he gets back in against the Sharks. And I don't know what it is about certain players against certain teams. When Vatrano sees teal, he sees the back of the net. He does have a penchant for making big plays in games against San Jose.
4: Yeah, he's a guy who's kind of bounced around a little bit the last few years. I thought he was going to end up staying in Washington. That didn't seem to work out for him. Then finds himself in Anaheim and hasn't played all the games. So interesting to see where his development continues to go.
3: One development, too, you mentioned that Ian Moore, normally a defenseman, is playing right wing on a line with Ryan Poehling and Tim Washey on that fourth line, but he is available to play defense, obviously, for Joel Quenneville. They've got Tyson Hines, who's been back and forth between the American Hockey League and here, playing alongside Drew Helison. Pavel Minchukov, who's been injured, is back with John Carlson, and so there might be a change there. If things don't go well for that third D pair, you might actually see Moore getting some time with Helison.
4: Yeah, so it's essentially they're going with 11 and 7, and probably just for warm-up. Maybe he just taking the shifts as a winger, but that allows you to play your top players more, and I don't think they mind it. Anytime you play 11 forwards, you don't see the forwards complaining.
3: Mikael Granlund is sitting at 198 career goals, and that's obviously always of note when he's facing off against a former team. Granlund's such a valuable member of this Ducks organization. He's played wing, he's played center, he's done everything they've asked him to do, and why should any of us be surprised, because that's exactly what he did when he played for the San Jose Sharks. He will definitely be a factor in tonight's game, and without the presence of Cutter Gauthier, he's going to center a line with Beckett Seneca and Alex Killorn. That's a dangerous looking line.
4: Yeah, it is, and I think that Granlund, I've always liked him as a player. He's a smart player. He's not really a burner. He'll hold on to pucks. He'll get into those tough areas. He's a more of a pass-first type of guy, but he is an offensive juggernaut that can slide in with so many different people.
3: So no game number 700 for John Klingberg tonight. He will sit it out, but Granlund two goals away from a milestone in his NHL career for Anaheim. That is the essence of our roster report brought to you by Kaiser Permanente. Get care like a pro with Kaiser Permanente, the official team physicians of the San Jose Sharks. We are in Anaheim. The San Jose Sharks are 2-0-1 against the Ducks, and they need these 2 points, but so does Anaheim. The Sharks lost last night at home against Edmonton 5-2. Connor McDavid, 3 goals and 2 assists. Totally domineering performance. Macklin Celebrini's goal that he scored early was pretty much forgotten because of McDavid's performance. And tonight, he will look for a bounce back. The Sharks' star will against an Anaheim team that's absolutely desperate to get points. We will come back with more of our Sharks warm-up program from the Honda Center in Anaheim right after this on the San Jose Sharks Audio Network.
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3: Festive atmosphere here in Anaheim at the Honda Center as the Sharks and the Ducks do battle for the fourth and final time on the schedule. After this game, the Sharks will have played 78 games, only 4 left. One home game on Saturday, Fan Appreciation Night presented by SAP on Saturday against the Vancouver Canucks. And then that big road trip that includes the start in Nashville and a chance for redemption. And then a back-to-back set of games in Chicago and in Winnipeg. Not the easiest back-to-back, Jamal, but it could be absolutely everything on the last day of the season. And we're kind of hoping it is.
4: Yeah, that would be special, wouldn't it, to have that game mean something? And that's certainly something that if you would have told us in October or November or even December that the Sharks will be playing meaningful hockey in April, we would have said we'll take it.
3: Well, if the Sharks won the table, they'll have 91 points, and that would be almost a guarantee to get in, but maybe not. You take a look at the schedules, you see all the issues, the challenges. That back-to-back at the end might be the most challenging part, along with the cross-country customs and everything else you have to go through going from Chicago to Winnipeg. At least the travel from one city to the other isn't too bad. But you take a look at Anaheim. After they play the Sharks tonight, they're home against Vancouver, and then they have to travel to Minnesota and to Nashville on the road to finish their season. And you know, the Ducks haven't exactly guaranteed themselves a spot yet either, with a 6-game winless streak coming in tonight. There's no time like the present for them.
4: It's almost like everyone's saying in the Pacific, anybody want to take the Pacific?
3: Yeah.
4: And there's a real opportunity there. And if you would have said that 2 weeks ago, it looked like the Ducks had that spot locked up, but that is not the case anymore.
3: Edmonton travels to Los Angeles on Saturday. That's going to be a game that everybody pays attention to. And then they've got home games against Colorado and Vancouver. Right now, Edmonton on the top spot, sitting pretty, looking like they're in position because of the schedule to take the Pacific Division title. But Vegas is still sneaking around. They play in Seattle at Colorado and then have home games against Winnipeg and Seattle. We can go through this 85 different ways, but the bottom line is there are 8 teams playing for 5 remaining spots in the Western Conference. The top 3 spots have already been taken by Colorado, Dallas, and Minnesota. And in fact, Colorado has already clinched the first place position in the West.
4: Yeah, the reality is win your games. You don't have to keep looking at the scoreboard. So if you win all of your rest of your games, you're in.
3: Sounds perfect.
4: That's what I think we should do.
3: I think we'll try to do it that way. When we come back, Jamal Mayers will have our Toyota keys to the game. We're in Anaheim. It's the Sharks and the Ducks. This is the San Jose Sharks Audio Network.
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3: It's time for the Sharks Keys to the Game, presented to you by Toyota, proud sponsor of San Jose Sharks Hockey. Toyota, let's go places. And here in Anaheim, we go straight to Jamal Mayers.
4: Well, we talked about it in the pregame that the Anaheim Ducks are winless in the last 6. My number one key, jump on the Ducks early. Let's give them that here-we-go-again feeling, puts a seed of doubt into their minds. Number 2, take care of the puck at the blue lines. Last night, I don't think the Sharks handled the puck well, put the puck in a good area. The best number one rule I like to say is put the puck in a good spot for the guys coming on the ice after you. And then finally, number 3, play with desperation. Worst thing you can have in hockey and in life is regret. You want to play with desperation now. You don't want to talk about it in 2 weeks. Now's the time. While you work so hard all season long to give yourself a chance,
5: play desperate.
3: It is very meaningful tonight for both teams, and those are great keys for the San Jose Sharks tonight, presented by Toyota, proud sponsor of the San Jose Sharks Hockey Club. Toyota, let's go places. We'll come back to Anaheim with more of our Sharks warm-up show right after this on the San Jose Sharks Audio Network.
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3: I don't know about you folks, but meaningful games in the month of April are something we've been craving around the Bay Area for quite some time. And we've got a meaningful April game tonight between the San Jose Sharks and the Anaheim Ducks. But what's it like for some of the younger kids on this team that have never gone through it in the NHL? How about 19-year-old Sam Dickinson? Here's how he looks at it.
6: I mean, it's definitely different. I mean, you know, you kind of, I guess at this point in the season, like with the position that we're in, with the push that we're in, is, you know, at times kind of feels like you're just thrown to the fire, and you know every team's hunting for points and wins and that sort of thing. And I mean, it's a great test for me, and you know I'm excited to be in this position. I know our team is. I know everybody. You know, this is where we wanted to be at the beginning of the year, and I think just sort of learning from everything that's coming right now. You know, we want to be in this position for, you know, the next however long, you know, we're here, and you know, be in even better positions going into the future years. So there's lots to learn right now, and then take from, you know, other teams like Edmonton, who's had so much success over the last little bit. And I mean, just understand you know, how difficult it is to win, and you know, just to even get points at this point in the season. Doesn't matter who you're playing, they're going to come hard.
3: They're learning, but the San Jose Sharks need a bounce back after yesterday's 5-2 loss at the hands of the Edmonton Oilers. And Macklin Celebrini said today that it was certainly a good thing that the Sharks are playing right away.
7: Yeah, I mean, that's the thing about the NHL. You play every other night, and especially with the schedule, you have to move on quick. And I mean, we have another opportunity against a team that, like you said, it's in our division and is going to be hungry, so we got to regroup and be ready.
3: One place the Sharks definitely need to regroup is in the special teams. Edmonton went 3-for-3 on the power play yesterday, and the Sharks had a couple of chances, but they didn't draw enough penalty opportunities against the Edmonton Oilers. They went 1-for-2, Celebrini getting that early goal in the first period that's almost forgotten. But overall, the Sharks have given up 9 power play goals in the last 17 attempts. That's only a 47.1% kill ratio, and that's something that Alex Nedeljkovic looked at.
8: I think we just need to bear down a little bit more, and it's honestly four guys out working, four guys and myself out working their five guys. It's what it comes down to. It doesn't matter what kind of systems you want to run.
3: He scores!
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1: On the head. Start with the work ethic. Start with, you know, not thinking, being aggressive, trusting your instincts, and outworking the power play. And I think that's a great mantra to have, and he's absolutely spot on in regard to his analysis and what needs to happen. But at the end of the day, the more desperate team is going to win this hockey game. And so, you know, is there another level that the Sharks can reach? I believe there is, and I hope it's tonight.
2: Play with desperation. That was our Toyota key number 3, and that might be the most important one for the Sharks and the Anaheim Ducks. We're in Southern California, final meeting of the season between these two teams. Head coach Ryan Warsofsky has some definitive thoughts about exactly what needs to be done tonight to right what happened last night. And we'll get that with Coach's Chalkboard coming up next after this timeout on the San Jose Sharks Audio Network.
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2: Back-to-back hockey. We're in Anaheim tonight. I'm Dan Rusinowski along with Sharks head coach Ryan Warsofsky. And Ryan, the task is simple. Find a way to do it any way you can.
3: Yeah, that's really it. You know, we got to move on, learn from some things last night. But, you know, this is going to be, you know, a level of desperation like we had in some moments in this last little stretch. So it's pretty simple. You know, we got to go out there. We can't make excuses back-to-back. Travel doesn't matter. We got to be ready to go.
2: Is it making an excuse to say that last night, in a way, was a perfect storm of things gone wrong?
3: Yeah, I would say that's pretty accurate. You know, some penalty-kill goals, some chances that we give up that are extremely preventable. So frustrating in some senses, but we got to move on and learn from it.
2: What have you gotten out of the Anaheim series taking into tonight? You've done some really successful things here.
3: Yeah, I think this is a team that can score, and they can get on the offense quickly. So for us, it's going to be the way we defend, you know, with purpose, with five guys, having an understanding of how we have structure to, you know, cover up for things that may have some breakdowns and help each other in some breakdowns. So, again, we don't want to share chances with them. We want to play a smart road hockey game at the end of the day.
2: How have you found the team's attitude to be at this point? Because it can be a deflating thing, but this season they've managed to maintain a good composure during the course of the season.
3: Yeah, that's what we're learning, and I think the stresses that you go through in a playoff race and the ups and downs of a playoff race. You lose one, you think it's over. You win one, you think you're back in, and all the, you know, outside noise that you have to listen to. So our group's done a really good job of staying grounded. You know, and when we get kind of punch in the gut there, we kind of move on and learn from it, and we get ready for the next one, and the next one is tonight.
2: Well, that means that this is going to be a good one tonight. Best of luck.
3: Thanks, Dan. Appreciate it.
2: That's our Coach's Chalkboard show for today, and now stand by for the Sharks and the Ducks. A big game next on the San Jose Sharks Audio Network.
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0: celebrating on the right circle. Shoot, score! And Dunsavini just completes the hat trick, and the Sharks win overtime 3-2.
1: This is San Jose Sharks Hockey. It's game time. 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
1: I'm Dan Brusinowski, along with Jamal Mayers. Here we are in Duck Country, Anaheim, California, for tonight's game at the Honda Center between the Sharks and the Anaheim Ducks. It's a big game for both teams. The Sharks are reeling from the disappointing loss last night at home against Edmonton and want to feel better about their effort tonight. And the Ducks are winless in their last six games. Joel Quenneville's team has been stumbling, and the Sharks want to take advantage of that as soon as they can. We've got the starting lineups and the opening faceoff next on the San Jose Sharks Audio Network. 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Celebrate responsibly. Well, the San Jose Sharks will start Yaroslav Askarov in net. Boy, he played really well against Anaheim on April the 1st at SAP Center, making some key stops. They'll need him to be at the best of his game tonight. He's got 44 games played. He's 21-18-3, and his goals against average is 3.56. On defense for the Sharks will be Vinny Desharnais and Dmitry Orlov, and Ryan Warsopsky starting Macklin Celebrini at center with Colin Graf on the left and Will Smith on the right.
2: Joel Quenneville looking to go head-to-head. He's got Lucas Costell starting in net. On the back end, you've got Jackson Lacombe and Jacob Trouba. And up front, you've got Leo Carlson centering Troy Terry and Chris Kreider.
1: Strength against strength starting this game as we get the faceoff and we're underway in this all-important contest in the Pacific Division. The Sharks and the Ducks, 3 1-goal games this year, and here comes the fourth. Ducks with the puck moving it into the Shark zone. Trouba gets the shot away. Some traffic in front. And there's Yaroslav Askarov to make that first save of the game 22 seconds into the opening period.
2: Yeah, and the Ducks looking to go low to high. Quick D to D by Lacombe, who is really coming into his own as a defenseman. Made Team USA. Didn't really play much at the Olympics, but certainly you're seeing the offensive upside of his game paired with Trouba, a formidable duo.
1: Off the faceoff, Troy Terry, who scored a beautiful goal against the Sharks last time out, tried to get it back to the point. Colin Graf steals it. He goes down the left-wing side, across the line, puts on the brakes, drops it back for Orlov, holds it, leads for Smith, tries to throw it in front, but arriving on the scene there was Leo Carlson, just got a little piece of Will's stick, and that thwarted the pass across the rink for Macklin Celebrini. Instead, here comes Duck Hockey down the right side. Killorn to the Sharks line. Knocked off the play. Celebrini is on it at the near boards, and he will lift one out all the way to the Anaheim blue line, where veteran John Carlson picks back up, and the Ducks push it forward, and Killorn tips back into the Sharks' end. Mikhail Granlund, ex-Shark buzzsaw, moving into the offensive zone with Beckett Seneca. Seneca putting the body there on Orlov, but maybe he got the worst of it himself. Celebrini got it back and flings it across the ice. William Eklund will grab it, and ahead of the red line, he will stop it. He'll get checked hard there by Killorn right by the Anaheim bench. Shakir Mukhamadulin circling away from Seneca, back in his own zone. Tried to go back there to Wenberg on the right, and boy, he did a good job of protecting it from Frank Vetrano there on the far wing before dumping it into the offensive zone. Problem is, no chance for the Sharks to get a shot as Anaheim pursues it. They get it to center ice. John Carlson bounced one into the Shark zone, gets it back, throws to the front of the net, and it's tipped just wide by the stick of former Shark Jeff Viel. Mason McTavish in cycling now in the left corner with Viel. Viel's a good skater. He moves away there from the defense, but staying with it right there was Wenberg, knocked it free. It almost bounced back to Anaheim, but there's Mario Ferrauer to pick it up and then give it away. A cross-ice pass intended for McTavish is knocked aside by Eklund's stick, but McTavish is on it on the right side for Anaheim. Throws it toward the front of an end, hit off a stick and went wide, and the Sharks gobble it up, and here comes keeper Sherwood to the red line, and he will just crash one into the offensive zone. He goes into forecheck, hits defenseman Tyson Hines pretty hard, and the puck jams loose. Michael Misa, nice job to get on the ice, and Pavel Regenda feeds it back for Misa on the left side. Good job by Hines on the recovery there defensively for Anaheim, and the Ducks again stop what could have been a good dangerous Sharks scoring chance. A good back check by the Sharks now in the neutral zone. Misa tips it back to the defense, and an energetic start for both teams.
2: Yes, I would agree. You can tell the importance for both teams playing on their toes, ready to start from the drop.
1: Sharks dump it back into the offensive zone. Back behind Lukasz Dostal. Around the far boards. Toffoli keeps it in. Shoots in deep off the end board. There was a carom there for Regenda. Poked at it, but he couldn't jam it to the short side. Instead, here comes Leo Carlson with Terry. 2-on-2. Across the line, makes a great move, and he scores! Ty Dellandrea Philadelphia was the guy back there, and Leo Carlson, sensing it was a forward, made a brilliant move to the inside and shelves it up top. 1-0 Anaheim. That was a spectacular goal for the Ducks centerman at 2:59 of this first period.
2: Well, it was kind of an ill-advised pinch by Nick Leddy. Created this opportunity, and the winger made a nice job of slipping that puck through his legs to Carlson. He did all the rest. Talk about inside, outside. And he knew it was a forward. Delandria caught behind in the play. He turns him inside out. And it goes short side over Askarov's shoulder, over the glove.
1: Leo Carlson getting his 28th goal of the season, his 65th point of the year. That puts him into a tie with the injured Cutter Gauthier for the Ducks scoring lead. And off the draw, here comes Anaheim. Seneca moving into the Shark zone. Tried the shot, blocked there partially, and put wide by the stick of Orloff in the right corner of the Shark zone. Ducks grinding it out. Here's Seneca near side. Stick handling against Ostapchuk. Chip free, though, by Killorn. Gets it back to John Carlson on the point. Cross ice. Here comes the shot by Minchukov. Wide. Rebound into the right corner. Killorn, angle play, walking out of the corner. That's a stick save by Askarov, and the Sharks pick up and shoot it ahead. It goes into the offensive zone behind the goal line in the Anaheim end. It's a play to the slot there by Delandria. Goes through everybody. Held in by Mukko Madulin. And the Sharks dump it back behind the Anaheim net. No sustained puck possession, though, on this play as the Sharks forecheck near side. The coaching staff wants to get the Macklin-Celebrini line on the ice. Minchukov checked by Will Smith, but he eludes him, gets by Celebrini, and he stick handles away. Smith keeps the pressure on, forcing Minchukov to go back. And now he exchanges passes there with John Carlson, and headmans went ahead. Tim Washey down the left, little drop pass there. This is for Ryan Poehling, loses on the stick check to who else? Macklin-Celebrini, who's back there defensively and very responsible. Now back inside Sharks territory. 1-0 Anaheim, leading the Sharks here. Leo Carlson getting his 28th of the year. Moving in now, opportunity for the Sharks. They can't get it. Now Washey back to control. Truba controls it now for Anaheim. Lead pass up the middle. It's Poehling making the move into the Shark zone. But there's Kiefer Sherwood to get a piece of it. And back the other way comes Wenberg. Down the left, he protects the puck as usual. Throws behind the goal line for Graf. Graf being checked there behind the goal line. That's a good job by Frank Vetrano, but it's kept in by Leddy. Feeds behind the net. There's the play for Sherwood. Kiefer Sherwood trying to shoot it toward the net from the corner, but it's blocked there by the stick of Truba, and the Ducks bank it out. Anaheim is stretching their forward way, way up at the Sharks' blue line as if to freeze the Sharks' defenseman, Jamal. We'll have to keep our eye on that.
2: Yeah, they're looking to stretch the neutral zone and really put a lot of pressure early on in this game against the Sharks' defenseman. They're going to have to make sure that they're not level. So what I mean by that is they got to make sure they're hinged. Almost like a seesaw when you're a kid, right? You can't be at the same level. If you're at the same level, one pass will beat two players and your partner will get beat. You've got to hinge so that you can protect the middle of the ice.
1: But remember, if you're the bottom guy on the seesaw, you don't get off of it, because that means the top guy's in trouble. That's the one thing you have to remember when you're on that hinge situation. Face off to the right side of the goaltender, Lukasz Dostal. And the Ducks get it. Truba's able to bank it off the left boards and get it out. That was after an icing call against Anaheim that brought the play back down there. Official word on the goal. Leo Carlson's 28th from Kreider and Minchukov at 2:59. 1-0 Anaheim as a result of that brilliant stick-handling play by Leo Carlson. Sharks are looking to tie it up here. It's back behind the Anaheim net. Reaching for it there was Regenda. Couldn't control it. And instead it's poked back by Hellison. Knocked forward by Kreider. Here comes Carlson again. Leo Carlson with speed into the Shark zone. Goes to the corner. Turns. Throws it back to the point man. And now it's Hellison shooting it from the right point. But it's wide and it bounced off the backside of the Sharks net. And Anaheim will take it there. Terry checked away by Misa. Nice defensive play there by Michael Misa, and the Sharks able to knock one out. Diagonal pass off the boards. This is going to be icing against the Sharks, and Tyler Toffoli knows a little better than that as we pause 10 seconds for station identification on the San Jose Sharks audio network.
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1: Leo Carlson of Anaheim gives the Ducks the 1-0 lead. Kreider and Minchukov the assists. And we have a faceoff coming up in the Shark zone. As I said, unfortunate for Toffoli to try that angle pass up the ice. Missed his man, went all the way down.
2: Yeah, I think his intention was just to clear the zone. He was hoping that he'd get a better of balance and allow Rogenda to get that puck. Unfortunately, went the length of the ice.
1: So Misa stays out for the faceoff against Mikael Granlund of Anaheim. Right side of goaltender Askarov. 6:07 gone by. Granlund wins the draw. Comes to Carlson. That's John Carlson on the point shooting it, but it's deflected wide. Boy, Seneca coming in and really drilling Misa on the play. And the crowd reacts as here's a shot by Carlson. And John Carlson scores. Misa got really hammered by Seneca in the corner. The puck came up to the point man, and it fed off to the right. John Carlson saw the little lane, and he snapped it right through. It's suddenly 2-0 Anaheim. One goal by Leo Carlson, and now this one by John Carlson.
2: Misa ends up losing the faceoff. Puck ends up going in the corner. He gets absolutely buried by Seneca, who then gets to the front of the net quickly. And this one-timer is labeled as a moving screen as Misa was actually going to be taking a penalty on the cross-check of Seneca. The puck ends up going to the top corner. No chance for Askarov.
1: Goal number 12 on the season for John Carlson. And so we are back to action, and suddenly the Sharks are in a world of hurt, down 2-0 to their divisional rivals. Leo Carlson gets it back, feeds Minchukov on the left wing. Long shot toward the net, easily handled by Askarov. Little collision at the near boards there as Orlov ran into Terry, and the crowd reacts to that. Both of those guys back on their feet as Troy Terry bumped a bit by Sherwood as he shoots one in. Off to the left side of Askarov. Orlov, long pass, got it to the middle. Now it's dropped backwards by Sherwood. And a combination of Desharnais and Wenberg get it tipped deep into the offensive end. Sherwood is out checking his man. Sharks make the change. They want Celebrini's line out there. Long feed for Anaheim goes too far. And very fortunately, Mukko Madulin put his head down and beat the icing call, because racing down that left side, Western Michigan's pride, Tim Washey, almost beat him to it.
2: Yeah, but it's also a race to where the puck's going. So I think because the Sharks defender, Mukko Madulin, had the inside track and the puck was rimmed around, it's also who could get the puck first.
1: Off the faceoff, Will Smith chipping at the puck, loses control. Anaheim rushes out. It's Washey down the right wing side. Makes the move on Dickinson, who tries to force him to the outside. He turns clockwise to the near board, sends back to the point, and in the Sharks zone, Truba is checked by Celebrini, so he shovels it around the far side. Sharks able to poke it out. Smith reaching forward on the right wing side. Loses on the check to Jackson Lacombe. And Lacombe, who played for Team USA in the Olympics, goes back into his own zone and throws behind his net to Truba. The veteran Truba guns it up the left boards, but it's off the stick of Alex Killorn. In the neutral zone, the Sharks recover it. 2-0. Ducks lead the Sharks. Official word on that second goal. John Carlson getting his 12th from Mikhail Granlund and Pavel Minchukov. So Minchukov has two assists in the early going. Here comes Seneca, that big hit earlier. Across the line, drops it back. Killorn shoots one toward the net, and that might have been tipped by Seneca on the way back in. A calm stick save made there by Yaroslav Askarov. 2-0 Ducks on top. 11:54 to go this first period. The final meeting of the season between the Sharks and Anaheim. Seneca down the right side has already been a factor. Dumps back behind the San Jose net. Spun around the near board. Seneca stops it. He carries into the corner. He sends it all the way around. Spinning on the point. Held in there by Anaheim. And they reverse it back to Seneca in the right corner. Seneca fighting for it. Little check by Granlund. Knocked Ferraro off the puck. But there's Ostapchuk to win the puck. And a lost stick for the Sharks. Mukko Madulin tried to kick it, and it was sent back behind the goal line. Big hit by Seneca again against Ferraro, and the Sharks are able to break one out. Dumped into the offensive zone from the blue line by Barkley Goodrow. This kid Beckett Seneca likes to throw his weight around. He's already had two big hits in this game. Jeff Viel sends on the right. Moving in, McTavish, the shot toward the net, save made from the right wing circle by Askarov. It has been all Anaheim so far. The shots are 6-0 in favor of the Ducks, who have a 2-0 edge on San Jose. Back in the neutral zone, the Sharks manage to clear it. And the Ducks are on top of the play. Taken back now, Misa on the right. Oh, lead pass. That was for a break in Toffoli. Great defensive play by Pavel Minchukov to intercept that. He's down the right. He's across the line. He drops it back. There's the shot by McTavish. A scoop-up save there with Frank Vetrano pushing and shoving after the whistle. And the Sharks showing some of their frustration by converging on the Ducks winger right after that shot came to the net.
2: Yeah, I like that by Desharnais getting in there. I think that there needs to be a response for, you know, Beckett Seneca running around a little bit. I think it's important that the Sharks keep their composure, but there certainly needs to be a response.
1: The score with 10:35 to go in the first is as follows. The Anaheim Ducks 2, the San Jose Sharks nothing. Back to the Honda Center in Anaheim in a moment on the San Jose Sharks Audio Network.
0: This broadcast is presented by authority of the San Jose Sharks, solely for the private, non-commercial use of our radio audience. Any publication, reproduction, retransmission, or other use of the descriptions and accounts of this game without the express written consent of the San Jose Sharks is strictly prohibited.
1: Ducks 2, Sharks nothing. First period, 9.5 gone by. San Jose this season has come back to win twice when trailing 2-0 or worse in a game. One of them was in Toronto on the road in December when they won it in overtime. And the other one was at home against Dallas in January, another overtime victory. It might take overtime tonight, but the Sharks have got to get 2 points any way they can. But right now, they're down and still without a shot on goal almost halfway through the first period.
2: Yeah, they definitely have to have a response here.
1: Faceoff drop. Sharks start to break it out. Sherwood down the right. Bumped a bit by Vetrano, but banks it off the boards. Eklund's giving chase into the corner, but he's beaten to it by Drew Helleson, who put it off the right boards, and Vielle fires it out. Batted down illegally on the left wing side there by Anaheim. That's Mason McTavish one-on-one against Desharnais. Vinny Desharnais kind of rides him off the puck. It comes loose. Vetrano in forcefully, but oh boy, there's Wenberg taking a stick up high right in front of the net after coming together with Vetrano, but no penalty is called. Sharks break it out. Pass by Orloff down the left. Here's Sherwood across the line. Kind of a hope pass from the left corner into traffic. Knocked away by Anaheim. And they just clear it back to the Sharks' blue line. Not the best of passes there by Mukka Badulin, but Ferraro recovers it and angles it back to the Anaheim zone. Sharks forecheck. The Celebrini line is jumping back out there right now. A pinch by Ferraro on the left side. Held in there by Will Smith and Celebrini. But again, Celebrini on the boards is outnumbered by the swarming Anaheim defense. And the Ducks recover it at the near side. They can't clear. Ferraro, nice effort, keeps it in zone. But now it's Jackson Lacombe on the far side. And he chips it down the left wing boards. It goes all the way down. Ferraro gets back to make sure he gets there for the ice call, and we've got a stoppage, and still no shots on net for the Sharks, but an offensive zone start becoming very soon.
2: Yeah, part of the response from the Sharks for me is going to have to do with using the Ducks' over-aggressiveness in the neutral zone, just inside the blue line, against them. And what does that mean? It means closer support, coming towards the puck, and then you're going to actually be able to create mini two-on-ones.
1: Right now, Michael Mesa is back on the ice, going up against Ryan Poehling on this faceoff. Puck dropped in the Ducks zone. It's off the skate of Mesa, and he pokes it into the corner, but the Ducks are there. They knock it ahead, and now it's out of play. A little collision there with Ian Moore and Sam Dickinson right by the point, and they indicate that the faceoff will be inside the Anaheim Ducks zone. We've got a break in the action. All Ducks so far. Anaheim 2, San Jose nothing. Back after this on the San Jose Sharks Audio Network. Only 8 teams make the playoffs in the Western Conference, and there are 5 spots available. Top 3 already settled. Colorado, Dallas, and Minnesota have all clinched playoff spots. Everything else is up for grabs, but there are 8 teams competing for those 5 spots. And when the music stops at the end of the campaign, we will find out who actually gets in. Right now, the Sharks down 2-0, just trying to get back into this one as Macklin Celebrini goes for a faceoff deep in Anaheim ice. The Sharks still without a shot on goal. We've got 9:15 to go in this first period. Off the draw, Anaheim won it. They poked it into their own bench, and so they should do it again inside the zone. But again, the Sharks only 14 shots on goal last night against Edmonton. They've got to put their pedal to the metal here pretty quickly.
2: Yeah, the games are getting tighter. They're getting harder. And I think that this is part of their learning curve as a group, is they're going to have to dig in here. The fortunate part is they haven't had a shot. They're only down 2 early on in this game.
1: Off the faceoff along the right boards. Mesa trying to chip it forward. Grabbing it now in the corner there is the Sharks' Graf. I said Mesa. I meant, of course, Will Smith. Now on the point. Oh, fanned on by Dickinson. Taken back by Ian Moore. He throws it up the right wing side. Softly into the Sharks zone it goes. And Anaheim's going to get the change of players as Nick Leddy streaks behind his own net and comes out with speed to center. He can skate. He's to center. He's across the line. Feet to the right for Smith. Back for Leddy. They missed on the return feed. Celebrini's just fanned on the puck. Here come the Ducks back the other way. It's Lacombe feeding on the right. Moving in, Leo Carlson. Dickinson falling down, defending him. Carlson has room. He shoots from the circle, and a big save by Askarov. Boy, that was a tough moment for Sam Dickinson, and Leo Carlson very nearly made him pay dearly.
2: That's a huge save. You know, Leo Carlson does a nice job in the corner, and what I like about this play, quickly attacks the half wall, meaning where the hash mark is in the dot, and that becomes dangerous. Now he can become a shooter, and when he does that, he is a threat to score, which he shoots the puck. He can also make a play coming off the wall like that. You can see the offensive skill this young Anaheim Duck team has.
1: Off the faceoff, poked on net, knocked aside by Askarov. Celebrini dropped it back for Sherwood. He just chips it up the boards. Looked like it hit on somebody on the bench or something, so they're going to bring that faceoff back into the Sharks' end, it appears. 11:39 gone by in period number one, and not the best of starts here for San Jose Sharks hockey. They still don't have a shot on net. They have been shotless a few times in one period this season. But it's been a while since we've seen that sort of moribund offense.
2: Yeah, I think as things settle down here, it's going to be about, you know, taking care of the puck, being hard in the puck area, getting pucks behind their D, and just being a little bit more patient about how this is going to get developed.
1: You're not going to win it all on one shift. As right now, the Sharks down 2-0, just trying to settle things down a bit. They've got Desharnais back behind his own net, watched by a forechecking Troy Terry. Angled forward, not the best of feeds there, goes all the way down for icing against the Sharks. And again, all Desharnais was trying to do was use the boards, which is a good thing, but it just missed on the deflection and went way out of the reach of Eklund.
2: I actually think that went off the linesman, and that's what Kiefer Sherwood's talking about. It just, it caromed awkwardly. It seemed to me that it should have ended up on the left side of the goaltender, and it ended up all the way in the other corner. So for me, it had to have hit something. Just the angle he shot it at didn't make sense for it to come all the way over here.
1: Off the faceoff. Well, there is a magic puck on that one. Is off the draw in the neutral zone. Anaheim is able to chip it back into the Sharks' end. San Jose circles as they change forwards here. And Desharnais flips it ahead. Eklund tips one from the red line all the way down toward the goal. Dostal makes the stick save to our left, and I wonder if they'll credit the Sharks with their first shot there. Another attempt by Mukko Madilden, blocked, intercepted, 3-on-2 developing, led by Granlund, feeds on the right, Seneca across the line, fakes, holds it, fans on the puck with Ferraro defending, and the Sharks' Dellandrea poked it out of the zone.
2: Good help by Dellandrea, great gap control there by Ferraro, not easy to do, a very skilled group out there on the offensive side of things for Anaheim.
1: Ferraro at the red line, checked by Granlund, and he is able to throw it back into his own end for San Jose. Grabbing it there, Mukko Madilden drops it off to the left. Ferraro angles it off the left boards. Chipped forward by Goodrow, but knocked down by Trouba at the Ducks' line. Here comes Vetrano across the line. To McTavish just on. Moving in, shooting it from the left circle. Deflected wide. Rebound near boards. Goodrow just clears it all the way down. That's going to be on net, and that should be the first shot on goal for San Jose in this game. And it was not a dangerous one at all. They still haven't credited him with it, but we'll see. As right now, back to action. Behind the goal line, there it is, the first shot on net. 6.5 to go in the first period. Right now, Regenda back on the ice, former Duck. Knocked off the play, but recovering it. Dickinson at the near side. From the red line, he shoots one in through the reach of Dostal. Back in the neutral zone, Dickinson's trying to play it, but then as he pivots, he loses the puck. Here's Terry taking it back across the San Jose line. Dropped it backwards, moving in. Chance for Minchukov, shot deflected. Good save by Askarov on a change of pace, change of direction shot. That was a dangerous chance for Anaheim to pump in. Mises at his own blue line, loses the puck. Where's Dickinson? He takes a look. He turns away from Terry. Backhands it a little dangerously across the ice to his partner, and Letty's feet up the right side is batted away by Anaheim. Ryan Poehling dumps it in for Anaheim, back behind the San Jose net. Spun around the boards. 2-0 Ducks here. 5:40 to go in the first period as Colin Graf tried to do it himself there. Got double teamed by Washi and by Ian Moore, the latter of whom is able to jump into the right wing corner, and he goes into forecheck. But Letty just knocked him off the puck. Far side of the ice, Minchukov, good pinch. Kicked it around Celebrini's reach. But the Sharks back to gain control, and Dickinson and Letty will push it up the left side. Here's Celebrini moving right to left. Sharks trail 2-0. Celebrini sends it forward. A little soft shot comes on goal. Turned aside there by Dostal. He has had two attempts on net, and they both have been easy, easy stops. Trying to take it back here, Smith and Celebrini. Graf now knocks it ahead. Chip forward, knocked forward by Smith to the left corner. There's Celebrini in the duck zone. Got it through Minchukov's reach all the way around. Kept in now, Desharnais to Orlov. The shot batted down by the glove hand of Dostal, but he couldn't hold on to it. Off to his left on the rebound. That's Poehling. Tried to put it out. Nice little poke there by Celebrini to knock it free. Macklin's got it. He shoots, and it's off the glass. Back behind Dostal. Behind the net, Smith whips a hard backhand pass to the point. Orlov to Celebrini. The shot and the save by Dostal, with Colin Graf fighting for positioning in front against veteran John Carlson. That was a good scoring chance, but Dostal was there. A break in the action. 4:32 to go in the first period. This broadcast is coming to you from the Honda Center in Anaheim. With the score, the Anaheim Ducks 2, the San Jose Sharks nothing. This is the San Jose Sharks Audio Network. 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Well, the Ducks have a 2-0 lead. The Sharks have come back from 2-0 deficits twice this season. Once on the road in Toronto in December, and the other time at home against Dallas. And in both cases, it had to go to overtime before San Jose could get the victory. Off the draw, poked back out to center ice by Anaheim. Sharks settle it. Throwing it back into his own blue line with Sherwood to Orlov. Sends it ahead. Tipped by Wenberg at the line of the Ducks, and he knocked it into the right corner. Into forecheck, Eklund got a little piece of it. Held in by Letty. Shoots it toward the net, but it's blocked by the stick of Trouba. Nice job by Granlund to set a pick that was on the verge of being a penalty there against Sherwood, but it was knocked away. Mikhail Granlund, such a valuable member of the Sharks when he played in San Jose, is adding the same value to Anaheim. Here's Beckett Seneca, his right wing. Moving on the right, makes the extra move, and Granlund jumped in just a little bit ahead of it and offside, and so they bring it back.
2: Yeah, the Ducks are doing a really good job in the neutral zone. I think they obviously are, with Joel Quenneville being the coach, did a good pre-scout in regard to what the Sharks like to do, which is stretch the zone, get behind that first layer and indirect. And I think it's going to be really important that the Sharks are going to have to attack the dot line to get that pass, because the D can't get it past the forechecker.
1: The Sharks win the faceoff. They move it out. Down 2-0. A play there off of the stick of Will Smith from Mukka Madulin. So the Ducks have it in their own end. That's Trouba there with Lacombe. They toss it diagonally forward. Washi on the left wing side looks for Ian Moore, who came all the way across from the right wing side to his left to provide a target. But he had to dump it in, and the Sharks will get it back. Headman feed for Celebrini from Ferraro. He's giving chase right corner at the Anaheim zone. Turns off a check, holds onto it, tries to poke it to the slot, but it was knocked away. Anaheim getting back and in position very quickly here whenever they give up that puck in the neutral zone. They're right behind the Sharks' net again. San Jose can't clear. But another chance for Wenberg just on the change. A lead for Ferraro on the left. He's to the blue line of the Ducks. Chops it in there to get it to Sherwood. Gets it back to Ferraro, sends it toward the front of the net. Oh, what a chance for Wenberg and Eklund, but it went off the outside of the goal. Held in, shot by Orlov, save made by Dostal on the deflection. Rebound gobbled up here by Anaheim. Good hit by Sherwood, steals the puck, knocked free across the ice. Batted back the other way, though, by Pavel Minchukov, and the Sharks regroup in the neutral zone. But it's this Wenberg line that's getting things done, and it's the aggressive hitting by keeper Sherwood that's jarring the Ducks into some submission. But back the other way comes Anaheim, down the left side. Kreider moving in, shot toward the left side, is on goal. Stick save made by Askarov. And here's Sherwood again, playing like a man possessed. Crosses the line, drop pass for Eklund, feeds on the right wing side to Wenberg. He throws it to the slot. There was Sherwood. They couldn't connect. On the point, Dickinson back to Wenberg. The shot wide. And again, it's back to Dickinson, left point. Throws to the middle of the ice. There's Eklund angling it off the left boards. Throws behind the net. Broken stick there for John Carlson. Can the Sharks take advantage? Here's Desharnais shooting it. Blocked by a skate. Rebound, Eklund chips at it. Wenberg comes in to try to get it. He has control. Alex Wenberg feeds it back on the point. Here it's Desharnais trying to make the play through. It was tipped aside by Terry. And up ice comes Granlund for Anaheim. He gets as far as the Sharks' blue line, but then he couldn't dance his way around Desharnais' sweep check. Nice job by Vinny Desharnais to just hang in there and keep the puck away from Granlund as he tried to get through him. We're down to a minute 30 remaining in period number one. And it'll be knocked back the other way. And behind the goal line, the Sharks trying to get something going here.
2: Much better period. The last three shifts have really been really good job of getting to the neutral zone. That's allowed the Sharks to get to their forecheck game.
1: But it's still 2-0 Anaheim, and that's the problem. Here's Jeff Viel, former Shark, 1-2. Knocked off the play there. Combination of Ferraro and Letty. Letty feeds up the left boards. Can Misa jump on it? He tries to get a piece of the puck. Letty another chance. He knows that Killorn is right there. Worked it free to Toffoli. And with less than a minute remaining in the period, Toffoli sends off the right boards. And the Sharks need a change here. Anaheim will try to take advantage. 45 seconds to go in the first period. As in the offensive zone comes Seneca, who's just flying around all over the place tonight. But the Sharks back the other way. Toffoli moving down the wing, shooting it. Deflected there by Dostal. Up over the glass and into the netting with 35.5 seconds remaining in period number one. It's gotten a little bit better. The problem is it was not good when it began.
2: Yeah, I like the last 4 minutes. You've got like three or four consecutive shifts where they've done a much better job in the neutral zone getting through, and it's fed into their forecheck game.
1: Faceoff off to the right side of Dostal. Sharks win the draw. Off the skate of Desharnais, reaching for the puck under pressure from Washi. Anaheim sends it down. No icing on the play. And so Desharnais spins it behind his net. And here's Orloff for Smith. Taps it ahead of the red line all the way down. 18 seconds left in this first period. Gunned around the far boards and out. And will be picked up and pushed back in. 10 seconds left in the period. Looks like the Sharks are going to go to the dressing room. Oh, hold on a second. There's an interception and a shot toward the net by Celebrini as he's hauled down. And it does not go into the net. It goes wide because of that. We're looking at the referee's hands to see if it comes up for a penalty. It won't be called. First period's over. And the Sharks ended up with five shots on goal after not getting any for the first half of the first period. The shots 10-5 in favor of Anaheim. A 2-0 Ducks lead after one.
2: Yeah, the Ducks certainly, you knew they would come out after not having a win in the last six games. They come out with some desperation, kind of put the Sharks on their heels for the first 10 minutes. I thought Askarov was really good. Even though they're down 2-0, it could have been much worse. And they started to find their legs there with the last 4 minutes and have some good opportunities.
1: Well, the two that got by him, really no chance. A brilliant stick-handling move by Leo Carlson and a really solid veteran one-timer by John Carlson. Those are the two goal scorers.
2: Yep, and you know what? The good thing is it's only 2-0, and they've got an opportunity here to build off of what I think was a good last 5 or 6 minutes of the first period.
1: Well, Sharks fans, all season long, you have shown up loud and proud for your men in teal. And now it's the Sharks' turn to say thank you. Join us all on Saturday, April the 11th, this Saturday, 7 p.m., for Fan Appreciation Night, presented by SAP. Enjoy surprises throughout the night and... Ducks 2, Sharks nothing at the end of the first period. Here's the summary so far. First of all, no penalties in the first period. There were a couple of instances where there could have been something called, but so far the referees, Corey Sabret and Brian Pokmara, have kept the whistles in their pocket. So, in the first period at 2:59, Leo Carlson, a brilliant maneuver around Ty Dellandrea, who was put into a position where he had to play defense. He's a forward, backskating because of a pinch on the other side of the ice. And the result, that brilliant move around him, he put it up top. Carlson getting his 28th goal for Anaheim. Kreider and Mintyukov assisting, and it was 1-0 Ducks. And then the other Carlson, John Carlson, acquired in the trade at the deadline from Washington, picked up his 12th of the season. That was off a one-time shot from Granlund and Pavel Mintyukov at 6:20. And we are told that that goal was on a 97.47 mile per hour slap shot by John Carlson, which is the hardest shot by a Ducks player that has resulted in a goal this season. So there's a little NHL edge for you. But 97 miles an hour. I said it was a great one-timer, and now there's a reason why Askarov couldn't see it stop it.
2: Well, it didn't help that there was a moving screen as well. Misa had gotten crossed or hit really hard in the corner. It raced back to the front of the net to cross-check Seneca, and that was kind of the moving screen that didn't allow Askarov to see the shot at all. So no fault of his. He couldn't see it. can't stop it if you can't see it. So, but I thought he made some really good saves to keep the game only 2-0.
1: He made a really good save there on Leo Carlson walking out of the corner shortly after that. And that could have been a real trouble spot for the Sharks because Leo Carlson's got that laser of a drive too. But that was when Sam Dickinson fell in the corner trying to stay with Leo Carlson.
2: Yeah, I think that's a great point that you made is that, you know what, that's the big save. That's the one that could really set this into a difficult situation. So 2-0 is not that bad. You score the next one, it's 2-1, and then you're still in there. 3-0, that becomes really difficult.
1: By the way, you mentioned after that save, the Sharks did play quite well. In fact, you know, with Beckett Seneca throwing his weight around and running around for Anaheim, it was time for Keeper Sherwood to do something, and I thought that he really stepped up.
2: That's a great point. I just, of course, I see it through a different lens. I wish someone would respond a little bit differently. I don't like when guys are running around like that.
1: That's why I said it the way I said it.
2: You know,
1: and I wanted that response from you.
2: And I know the game's changed in a lot of respects. But I do really like the response from Kiefer. I think he understands it. He's probably feeling and thinking the same things on the bench. And I think he did respond physically, and that was exactly what he needed to do.
1: Well, the last thing you want to do is take a penalty that's only assigned to you, and that's the problem because of the way that they're calling it these days. Back in the old days, they would have looked the other way probably for a few seconds.
2: Yeah, they probably understand that young guy's running around. He's going to have to pay the piper.
1: So how do you look at the rest of this game now? The Sharks down 2-0. You said it. They get one, and then all of a sudden it changes the complexion of the game. Problem is, the Sharks only with 5 shots on net in the first period. They only had 14 last night, and we said some of the same things last night against Edmonton, but they never really got that opportunity and that mojo to make that big play.
2: Yeah, I think, you know what, the truth is that perhaps you're going to have to shorten the bench a little bit for the first 8 minutes. I think that might be required, and that means, you know, you're going to have to roll, you know, Macklin and Winberg a little bit more than you want to get back in this hockey game. And I think that it's not ideal, but it's hard to do that on the heels of a back-to-back. I think that these guys can do it, and I think you might have to do that to get back in it.
1: But you probably don't want to do that with the D, right? You want to stick with a steady rotation of those guys, or am I wrong about that?
2: No, I would actually protect them too, and you don't have last change. Have you seen how dangerous that number one line with Leo Carlson can be out there? Beckett Seneca has been a force as well. So I think you've got to be a little bit careful what you're doing here in the first 10 minutes of the second period.
1: The two Carlsons have scored the goals. Leo Carlson, his 28th of the season from Kreider and Minchukov at 2:59. And then at 6:20 of the first period, John Carlson with a 97-plus mile-an-hour slap shot that got by Yaroslav Askarov for his 12th goal of the year. Mikhail Granlin, the former Shark, with one assist. And Pavel Minchukov getting his second assist of the period for the Anaheim Ducks, who outshot the Sharks 10-5 in the first 20 minutes. Elevate your experience with the only all-inclusive food and beverage space that's bowl-facing. 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We're in the first intermission. It is a 2-0 Ducks lead over San Jose Sharks hockey. And we'll be back on the San Jose Sharks Audio Network.
0: 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We're connecting you to more than 30 years of Sharks hockey. Let's go beyond the numbers.
1: We go beyond the numbers with Anaheim leading the San Jose Sharks by the score of 2-0 at the end of the first period. Where can San Jose improve from last night? Where can they improve from the first period? Some of the same answers can be had from the ones that we got from the players before the game. Sam Dickinson of the San Jose Sharks talked about some of those lessons and where the team is going.
4: I think just being harder. I think a lot of our issues came off weak soft puck play. I know myself that was an issue. And you know, things normally go well for us when we're playing hard, moving the puck hard, playing fast, that sort of thing. And when we slow down and sort of, you know, try to, can't think of the word, but try to just play soft hockey and not really, you know, get dirty and play fast and hard, it doesn't really work out for us. So we just try to kind of get that with another, you know, kind of high pace flying team.
1: One thing you have to remember is that getting the first goal is a good thing, but it's not enough. And that's what Alex Nedeljkovic talked about when dealing with the game last night.
4: You know, we got that power play look early on, and Mac buries it. Everybody's feeling good. They get a power play. You know, it's unfortunate. You know, we take one in their own end, and they get the, you know, they kind of stop the momentum right there. And then I felt like that rest of that first period, it was just kind of, like, you know, both teams, you know, they looked like they didn't look like themselves necessarily. We didn't look like ourselves. And then, you know, they get the second goal, and I think after that, we kind of lost ourselves a little bit in that game. We let them get to their game a little too quickly, too much, and we just couldn't find a way to get out of it. You know, it is what it is. It's done with now. We've got a big one, obviously. And we're still in it. We're still in it. So, you know, we just got to go in and take care of business.
1: One thing that everybody says is you got to shoot the puck more, especially on the power play. And Macklin Celebrini agreed that that is part of the solution.
5: I mean, we had a couple good looks on that first one, and then, even on the second one, we carry a little bit, but, we do need to shoot a couple more pucks.
1: That's Celebrini talking about the game after last night, looking for more opportunities on the power play. And those are just some of the things beyond the numbers that the team needs to do coming out of the second period dressing room.
2: Yeah, they're well aware of what they need to do. And I think that, you know what, they all have the right intentions. They all have the right mindset. I think it's just digging deeper and finding that other level that you have to get to if you want to have success this time of the year.
1: Well, maybe it's an imagination, a reimagination, not a renovation of what you're doing. That's what's happening at SAP Center at San Jose. It's not a renovation. It is a reimagination. If you'd like a glimpse into the future of SAP Center at San Jose, visit one of the most exciting websites ever, TealReimagination.com, and get a look at what's to come. We just went beyond the numbers between the first and second periods. The shots are 10-5 in favor of Anaheim. Goals by Leo Carlson, his 28th. John Carlson, his 12th. Makes it 2-0 Ducks at the end of one. Back after this on the San Jose Sharks Audio Network. We're underway in the second period, and the puck is inside the Sharks zone once again with Anaheim leading San Jose 2-0. Right now it's Chris Kreider trying to toss it back to the point, but Lacombe's got to go back to the neutral zone under pressure there from Colin Graf. Here comes the Shark attack led by Celebrini, trying to weave his way through traffic. That's a nice little recovery by Jackson Lacombe there. University of Minnesota product spins it around the boards, and the Sharks will try to pick up and recover. San Jose moving from left to right in the second period. Will Smith shoots one in. Lukasz Dostal in net to our right makes the stick stop. Sends it off to his defenseman. At the near sideboards, it's picked back up by Lacombe, but a pass to the middle is intercepted. Mukko Madulman just put it right into the stick of Seneca. Back the other way come the Ducks. It's Granlund across the line. Fakes the drop, now cuts into the corner. Behind the net, tried to make the play there, but lost control of the puck, kind of overskated. And Anaheim will try to recover it in the far side, but the Sharks have it. A pass comes off from Wenberg, goes off the skate of Eklund and whistles down the ice. And Anaheim will pick it up and without too much problem break out, although Sherwood applied the check. Now Seneca lead pass Minchukov coming down the left lane, shooting it, but a pad saved by Askarov. Can the Sharks get the rebound on the flip out? Would have been a 2-on-1 for Sherwood and for Eklund had Sherwood been able to corral that, but unfortunately not this time, and Anaheim comes back the other way. Seneca is making a presence felt every time he's on the ice. Goes into forecheck for Anaheim, but behind the net it's grabbed now by San Jose's Shakir Mukko-Madulin. He's pursued there by Ventrano. He spins away from that check, throws it dangerously across the ice, but Ferraro chipped it out, and the Sharks, ahead of the red line, will knock it down the surface and get the line changed with 2:05 gone by in the second period. Long change period, don't forget. Anaheim on the right wing side. Former Shark Jeff Viel is able to shoot one in. Back behind the goal line. Viel is out there along with Vetrano and McTavish. McTavish looking for the puck. Left wing corner. Cycles it back behind the net. Viel grabs it. Moves away from Letty. Bumped there by Misa. Turns back right into the check of Letty. But the puck skittered free to the near side. And McTavish went back to the point to Hines. Fed it over to Hellison. Backhands in deep. Somebody broke his stick on the play. That was Jeff Viel. The Sharks able to lift one out of the zone as Viel got replaced. Here comes Terry right back to the Sharks' line. Stripped of the puck. Good job by Misa there. And the Sharks' D picks it back up. And a long feed tipped down the ice by Misa inside Anaheim territory with 17:08 to go in this second period with the Ducks leading by the score of 2-0. And now it's sent all the way down by Anaheim. We get a stoppage of play. And so they'll bring it all the way back into the Ducks' end of the ice. Enough time for me to remind everybody that our next exciting broadcast of Sharks hockey will be the season home finale before that last three-game road trip of the regular season. We'll be on the air at 6:30, Jamal and I, from SAP Center on Fan Appreciation Night presented by SAP. A couple of good seats for that are still available. Make sure you get them to cheer on your heroes. Off the faceoff. Here comes Leo Carlson down the left, cross the line. Stepped up to there by Desharnais. Dropped it back. Kreider kept it going around the far boards. And Trouba holds in on the point for Anaheim. Behind the net, Kreider. Little hit on Orloff. Desharnais hits Kreider back. Puck skips free. Cetabrini scooted in, grabbed it, and he skates out with speed. He's checked there by Poehling, but he got to the red line. Macklin shoots one in. Behind the net, Dostal is able to flip it around the glass. That's a talent. Goes all the way down. No icing on the play because Washi beat everybody to it for Anaheim. He sends it back to Trouba, right boards. Across the ice, there was Ian Moore, and he couldn't get a stick on it. Kind of handcuffed by that feed. And Moore will have to go to the right side to grab it, but a pass goes off a stick of Orloff and way up into the crowd, about 35 rows back. A souvenir for a lucky fan here in downtown Anaheim.
2: Well, you can tell one team looks like they got a good night's sleep last night. One team looks like they played last night. And the only way to fix that, in my opinion, is the puck management. You've got to take care of the puck even more when your legs aren't there. Anaheim seems to be jumping all over them. I think that if you just can take care of the puck a little bit better, you'll create some more zone time.
1: You also want to depend on the guys who didn't play last night and did get a good night's sleep. That would be, for the Sharks at least, a combination of either Mooka Madulin or Delandria, who are getting back into action well-rested. Sent around the near boards. Here's the aforementioned Delandria. Sends the pass out to center. Gloved down there by Barkley Goodrow. Chips it ahead with the backhand side of his stick. Here's Delandria moving left to right. Gets into the zone. Tries to spin it around the boards, and he does. Ferraro stops left point. Angles it off the end board around near side. Mooka Madulin steps in, keeping it in play with Ostapchuk. Zach Ostapchuk feeds it around. Ferraro tosses it toward the net. But a ricochet off of John Carlson's skate, and the Ducks are going to get it out. They're going to cycle back now as Coach Joel Quenneville wants a change. And that gives the Sharks an opportunity also to change players on the fly. 5.5, make that 4.5 gone by in this second period. Here's Tyson Hines for Anaheim moving up to the Sharks line on the left boards. Dumped it in deep to the corner. Back to get it, Kiefer Sherwood, but he's checked by Granlin. Now coming over to help out is Wenberg, and he just basically willed the puck into his control, knocked it around the far boards, but the Sharks still having trouble getting out. Finally, Letty sends it off the right boards to the red line. Sherwood shoots in, little end-board carom or sideboard carom there. Sharks in forechecking, and almost a turnover. The Sharks will take it away now, and it's Wenberg behind the net. Over to the far side, slap shot by Dickinson. He missed it, it's blocked, and it's a 2-on-1 the other way. Down the right side, Seneca moving in, throwing in front, they score! Nick Letty slid down to the ice as the only guy back after Dickinson's shot got blocked. Dickinson caught off ice on that play. 2-on-1 break, and Alex Killorn in front of a net off a masterful play by Beckett Seneca to get it to him. No chance for Askarov, and it's 3-0 Anaheim.
2: Really just an unfortunate play in the offensive zone. One of the few times the Sharks have had sustained zone time. They use the circle of the wagon behind the net, go from low to high. A nice job by Sam Dickinson to sneak in. Unfortunately, he fans on the shot. That leads to a quick 2-on-1 from literally the top of the circles in Anaheim zone all the way down. A failed pass attempt across. Doesn't quite get there. And they're able to put it into the empty net.
1: So Beckett Seneca picks up the primary assist on Alex Killorn's 14th goal of the season. Not Yaroslav Askarov's fault tonight. It is 3-0 Anaheim. Spun around the near boards in the Sharks' end, and again Anaheim putting the pressure on. Orloff feeds it up the boards, intercepted. Trouba walks down the wing, tried to center it, blocked by a skate, held in by Poehling, but he gave it away. Now the Sharks, Celebrini puts it off a duck skate, and it's intercepted, but the Sharks will steal it back in the neutral zone. Good job by Will Smith there to take it away. Now the Sharks able to dump into the offensive end. A frustrated Graf goes in there against Trouba to give him a little body, but Trouba knew that was coming, fed it up the near boards, and here comes Poehling. He's crafty with it. Comes across the line, shoots one, and a blocker board saved by Askarov from 45 feet out. Chipped out of the zone by the Sharks. Toffoli hustling to it, but good job by John Carlson to get there first. He twisted away from the Toffoli check and batted it back to the neutral territory. 13:30 to go, second period. It is a 3-0 Anaheim lead, and things are getting a little bit more bleak for the Sharks at this point. They need to get a lot more opportunities, and again, we're not quite a third of the way through this second period, and San Jose has not gotten a shot toward Lukáš Dostál since the period began. But Anaheim's going to get more. 2-1-1 developing. Here comes Kreider moving in, shooting it! Batted down by the glove hand of Askarov. Couldn't hold on to it. Kreider takes it behind the San Jose net, skates up the right boards, feeds it back to Mintyukov. Near side feed to the half boards. There's Terry looking back toward the point. Mintyukov will keep it in, and he sends in deep. Leo Carlson lets it go all the way around the boards, and right there, heading for it, was Terry, but he got double-teamed there, and Toffoli chipped it off and got it out of the zone as the Sharks look to make a change in this long change period. 12:45 left in the period as the Ducks get caught in a pass down the ice. Icing against Anaheim.
2: Unfortunate play there where they get stuck in their zone, and they can't get the change they wanted. But Tyler Toffoli does the right thing. He stays on the ice. Even though he was gassed and was looking to get a change, he knew that he couldn't get over there because he was hoping they would get possession long enough for him to get the change.
1: That's called digging deep right there. And veteran Toffoli doing that is off the faceoff. Ducks win it. And Letty's back at his own blue line, being checked there by Vetrano, but coming over to help out is Orloff, who slides it around underneath and around the boards. Notice we have Orloff and Letty playing together. Dickinson not on the ice for this shift. It's right now the bouncing puck. An angled play there toward the net by Jeff Viel. But down he goes to the ice. And the whistle had already blown. Looks like we might see something here.
2: I think we got a hand pass from the Ducks. Puck, the faceoff will go outside.
1: That's what's going to happen. They're talking about it right now. 7:35 gone by, second period. A break in the action. This broadcast is coming to you from Anaheim's Honda Center. The score, the Ducks 3, the Sharks nothing. This is the San Jose Sharks Audio Network. This one's for you, fans. The Sharks Foundation's final spin the wheel of the season is almost here. The grand prize is a team-signed jersey. Go to the Sharks Foundation booth when you come to the game at SAP Center on Saturday. It's in Section 118. Take a spin and see if you're a winner. For more information, go to sjsharks.com/spin the wheel. Well, the Sharks trying to spin the wheel to get more shots on goal. In the first period, their first shot came 13-12 into the period. That was from 149 feet away for Zach Ostapchuk. Their second attempt on net that got on goal was 73 feet away outside the blue line for Macklin Celebrini. And here we are, 7.5 into the second, and the Sharks have yet to get a shot on goal in this period.
2: Yeah, that's tough to win when you aren't getting enough shots. Dostal, hopefully, the hope is that he's falling asleep and he can get one and get back in this hockey game.
1: That sometimes is a difficult thing for a goaltender if you don't get a lot of shots.
2: Absolutely. I think the key right now is Sharks just to get back to their game as far as like getting through the neutral zone quickly, being predictable for each other, playing with some pace.
1: Off the faceoff, dumped toward the blue line by San Jose, but the Ducks get back there. Granlund took that check, lost his stick there, but knocked it out of the zone. Took that hit from Sherwood and made the play. Back at the Sharks line, fed ahead. Knocked there by Eklund to Sherwood on the right wing, and he shoots one in from the blue line, but Helleson is back there against Eklund. Eklund slowing the pace down. Now it's Sherwood taking it back behind the Ducks' goal. Oh, he put it right through the reach of Eklund. I think Eklund was looking at the slot to try to see where he could put it. Instead, here come the Ducks. Three-man attack. Hines up ice, knocked away by Desharnais. A little collision there behind the play as the Sharks move it back the other way. And Eklund stick handles up to the blue line. And before Sherwood entered the zone, he flips in. And the Sharks go to make the change. Sherwood put the hit on his man and chipped the puck toward the slot, but it was knocked down by Anaheim. And Ian Moore back the other way, checked by Celebrini as he carries to the Sharks line and flips it ahead. Sharks come right back. Not the best of passes by Will Smith. Not sure what he was thinking there. But Celebrini gets it back to Smith, and he stick handles. He looks for Graf breaking for the goal. That is an excellent defensive play on the far side of the ice by the converted defenseman, now forward, Ian Moore. Anaheim comes back the other way into the Sharks' end. They dump off to the right side of Askarov. Now it's behind the goal line. There's Ferraro and Mukhamadulin poking it ahead. Will Smith chips it ahead, now racing for it, trying to get it onside as Graf. He's got it. He sends it across. Oh, there's Celebrini, just barely broken up by Jackson Lacombe. Troy Terry the other way against Will Smith. He influenced it enough to get the Sharks back. Now it's fed ahead to Celebrini. Macklin across the line, poking at the puck, trying to chip it off to the left, but it's knocked aside by Leo Carlson. Celebrini kind of leaning into him and knocking him down, but here come the Ducks anyway. Down the right side, Terry gets the chance, and he missed the net. Fans were crying for a penalty on Celebrini there. As now it's Leo Carlson. Stick handle, shoots, save made there by Askarov. Leo Carlson circumnavigating the offensive zone, throws near side to John Carlson. He shoots it toward the slot. He was looking for a tip for his partner Minchukov, who was at the edge of the crease, but it was poked just wide of the net instead. 10:13 to go in period number two. Back behind the Sharks net, Leo Carlson wins that little battle with the Sharks' Nick Leddy, but San Jose scooped up the puck. Now it's fired out to Toffoli, and he deflects one all the way down on net. It'll be knocked aside by Dostal. But those are the kinds of shots the Sharks have been getting. From long distance, easy saves for Dostal. Not a lot of quality scoring chances. Maybe Dellandrea can change that to Toffoli across the line. Tried to bull his way through John Carlson. That's not going to work. The veteran Carlson knocked it free, and the Ducks have a three-man attack developing.
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1: The Sharks and the Vancouver Canucks. And after that, a three-game road trip that begins in Nashville and travels on to Chicago and back-to-back to finish the year in the city of Winnipeg. But the Sharks aren't thinking about the schedule. They're thinking about right now where their feet are. Down 3-0 to Anaheim and still without a single shot on goal in the second period, and we're more than halfway through.
2: Yeah, they're going to have to get their game in order, and that means winning some face-offs, being predictable for each other through the neutral zone, and getting physical, getting pucks behind their D. Anaheim's being super aggressive all over the ice. You got to make them pay for those decisions.
1: Right now, the Sharks are only winning 35% of the draws. Macklin Celebrini is 3-7, but their best faceoff man, you could predict it probably, is Alex Wenberg. He's won 4 and lost 3.
2: Well, we're just past halfway through the game, and Kiefer Sherwood came to play. He's got 8 hits already in the game.
1: He definitely has come to play. Big addition to this Sharks team. Right now, back to action. Anaheim's Killorn pokes it forward. Good job by Mukko Madulin to get back on him to keep it in for a second, but he didn't really control the puck. Killorn behind his goal line, stick handles. Checked by Pavel Regenda, and now by Ostapchuk. They couldn't clear. Goodrow kind of took a weak sling at the puck, and now he's back skating with Killorn skating at him with it at center. But Killorn needs to get a line change, so when he got to the red line, he just dumped it in. And the Sharks have a chance to at least get it out of the zone. There's Sherwood with it. Nice job. Stick handles away. Pursued by Seneca. He stick handles across the line. Backhands in deep. Turns away from a check, but then can't get through Ryan Poehling's stick. Poehling and Sherwood really battling it out. Work free there by the Sharks. Man, it's Wenberg to the point. Ferraro the drive. That got through. That's a good save by Dostal. Might have been his best save he's had to make so far in this game. 3-0 Anaheim. Sharks looking to make some more opportunities work for them here with the Wenberg line out there. Alex Wenberg feed it back to the defenseman. Shot by Letty. Blocked by Washi. Letty sends it forward, but it's intercepted by a cadre of ducks at the near sideboards. And one of those players, Poehling, is able to lift one, bouncing it up to the Sharks' line. Headman on the right. Here comes Eklund across the line. Thought about dancing through, but then he backhands in deep behind the goal line. Nice little body check there by Wenberg to knock it away from Lacombe. Eklund swings his stick at it. Letty pinched in, but he couldn't keep it. Ferraro slides over from the left side of the D to the right to stop things at center. And he is being checked. But Mario did a pretty good job in stopping what could have been an odd man rush there.
2: Yeah, good job by those two communicating non-verbally, defense-wise, replacing each other's position.
1: Right now, here's Letty starting to fly out of his own zone, veering to his left to the blue line of the Ducks, shoots one in, and Nick Letty and Ferraro can now skate off. Notice the Sharks have been using pretty much 5 defensemen in this second period. Haven't seen much of Sam Dickinson at all. 6:58 to go in the middle frame. The Sharks with 1 shot on goal in this second period. Here's Desharnais, long pass up the right side. Smith tips in. Stop behind the net to our right by Dostal. Left it for the D. And Anaheim is able to knock it out. But the Sharks regain just ahead of the red line. Fed forward. Oh, that is a bouncer right through the reach of Celebrini. Too bad. Desharnais gets one back at the red line. Cross ice. Orloff makes sure he's at the red line before flicking it ahead. Stop behind the net by Dostal partially. It came around the boards. And Washi on the left side protects the puck there from Graf. And at the red line, he's able to chip it down the ice. Stop side of the goal by Askarov. Fed out of the zone by Desharnais. Here's Graf to Celebrini across the line. He dances with the puck. Dishes off for Smith. Smith barely held on to it. Put it off the right board. Celebrini rink ride. Out of the tape of Letty. It's a centering attempt. And it's blocked by Anaheim. That was one of those plays that called for a one-timer.
2: What a pass. That's tough. His crossbody one-timer. But what vision by Celebrini to see that lane, that seam. And a good job by Nick Letty, quite frankly, to get down low and find that quiet ice by the hash mark.
1: Icing here against Anaheim with 6:01 to play in the second. The shots right now for Anaheim 6 and the Sharks only 1 in 13 minutes and 59 seconds of action. Alex Wenberg's line, though, has been active tonight. He's out there. He wins the faceoff. Here's Dickinson on the ice shooting the puck. It's up high and wide. Letty's in deep. Feeds it up the boards. Backing him up there is Sherwood. Sends it

0: toward the goal, blocked, held in up. No, it's not held in by Sherwood. Now he lost the puck. A break now for Carlson. Moves in and tries the shot. Dickinson kind of getting back and influencing it a little bit. And the puck went high and wide. Lucky break for San Jose there.
1: Yeah, an unfortunate play. You know what? Kiefer Sherwood's trying to do his best on a bouncing puck, try to keep that alive. I'd like to see one of the D just leave the zone to protect his position.
0: Right now, here comes the opportunity for Anaheim. Knocked down with Seneca. Sharks break out. Three-man attack led by Wenberg. Veers to his right. Cross the line. Gives it there to Eklund. Tees up and shoots. And a short side save by Dostal. Seneca's going to get a head man on the left. He might have a move down the left side. He does a complete 360. Goes for the backhand shot. And the save made by Askarov. That was a brilliant maneuver there by Seneca against Mukka Madulin one-on-one. Coming back the other way, the Sharks watch the track meet start here as it goes in deep to the Anaheim zone. Will it stay there for long on the dump-in? Looks like it will because, well, it held in for a second by Misa, but checked away. Here's Delandria with speed. Down the left side, back into the offensive end. Turns away from the Hellison check. Trying to center it. Good idea to try to get it to Misa, but it hit an Anaheim stick. That was Paling that blocked that, and the Ducks are able to survive and get a change and live another day. 3-0 Anaheim, 4.5 to go, second period. Delandria back checking. Gets the puck for San Jose. Dropped it back for Ferraro and Mukka Madulin. And Mukka Madulin near side. Feeds it ahead. Tipped by Delandria down the left. Going to be a chance here for Regenda. Regenda just back in action after sitting out a whole bunch of games in a row. Couldn't get the puck there in the corner. And here comes Anaheim the other way. Petrano, a little soft backhander, bounced in on net. Knocked aside there by Askarov. Rebound, first pass, snap back to Regenda. He throws to the middle. And here comes Ostapchuk. Cross the line, drop pass Goodrow. Feeds it backwards. Here's a shot by Delandria. That is a big block by Paling. Spun around the boards there. And out of the zone it goes. It bounced on Orlov as the fans respond to that blocked shot. 3:45 to go in the period. Here's Terry moving in. Trying the shot, stepping up Desharnais, getting a piece of the puck. Can the Sharks get it out and get a chance for Goodrow? He has it on the left wing side. He moves down the left wing boards against Lacombe. Across the line, he has to throw behind the net. And Ostapchuk is knocked off the puck by Leo Carlson's check. 3.5 to go in the period. Terry back the other way. Lacombe is all the way up ice at the goal line as the Ducks gain the offensive zone. And as if he were a forward, Lacombe in the forecheck, knocking it away from Letty. Sweeps back behind the net intended for Terry. Nice job by Ferraro to get a stick on that. Mario put it underneath the reach of Terry. It goes back into the right wing corner. There's a scrum for it. And the clock continues to tick with the enthusiastic crowd in Anaheim cheering on their team. 3-0 Ducks. Right now behind the San Jose net, it's Letty whirling away from the forecheck. He moves away there from Paling. He stick handles out to center ice. He flips on the right to Celebrini. Looks for the return feed. Gets it. Drops it backwards. Will Smith slides to the left. Ferraro back now for Letty. The shot blocked. Rebound. Where is it? Turning for the puck. Graf couldn't control it. And it's knocked out of the zone by Washi.
1: Just a good shift by the Sharks. Playing with intention and speed.
0: Now here's Will Smith across the line. Whips it rink wide. Graf stops left wing half boards. Drops it into the left corner. There's Celebrini with it one-on-one against Lacombe. He stick handles toward the middle of the ice. He turns. He shoots one. Just wide.
1: The post.
0: That was off the post right there. Just barely wide. Now it's taken away. Celebrini feeds to the left. Shot by Smith. He fanned on it. Behind the net, there's Graf. He's got men in front. Graf stick handles. He's being checked. Worked it free now. Celebrini throws it across the rink, right through the reach of Graf. On the point, Orlov the drive. Saved Dostal. Not cleared out by Anaheim. Held in by Orlov. Sends down low now to Graf in the corner. Tried to spin it across the ice, but it's deflected by the Ducks stick out to center.
1: Don't let him change.
0: Right now, here's Desharnais shooting it in. The Sharks want to keep the pressure on. That was a kind of a weird bounce off the corner board. Dostal hustles back to the net as Desharnais gets it in front of the goal. And the shot on net is a save to the short side by Dostal. Orlov calmly takes it. Stick handles back into the offensive zone. Flicks on his left. Here's Eklund shooting it. Save. Where's the rebound? Grabbed by Seneca. And he uses the boards to keep it away from Misa. Smart play. And Granlund will poke it forward. Seneca bulls his way to the Sharks line. 1-on-3. Turns away from a check. Now loses on the stick check to Mukka Madulin. And the puck slides kind of weakly back to the Ducks' blue line. Minute 13 left, second period. The Sharks really pushed hard, but they have failed to score here. Here comes Granlund moving right to left for Anaheim. Gets by Sherwood. Moves down the left wing into the zone. Puts it into the skates of Terry with a minute left. Terry turns with it. Shoots. That's off the post. Rebound. Knocked away near side. And held in by Minchukov. around the far board. So Celebrini has hit some iron, and now, just a moment ago, so did Terry. Terry trying to swing it clear, but knocked away by Ferraro. Cleared it out of the zone for the Sharks. Nice job by Sherwood to poke it away, but unfortunately, Celebrini pushed it a little too far ahead of himself, and Anaheim gets it back. Duck shoot it all the way down. No icing on the play. Here's Kreider, left corner. Kreider, checked by Ferraro, got it loose to Leo Carlson. Leo skates behind the Sharks. Net centering attempt, hits Celebrini's skate. It's loose back behind the San Jose goal with 20 seconds to play. Work free by the Sharks. Nice job by Mukka Madulin to win that little battle there. He got it around, and Ferraro chipped it out. But it's picked back up by the Ducks. And as was the case last night with Edmonton, Anaheim is getting better puck possession and more control. They dump it into the Sharks zone. And they're going to hear it from the fans as the final seconds tick off in the second period. The horn will sound. It is 3-0 Anaheim at the end of two. And the shots on goal in the second period, 8 for Anaheim, a two-period total of 18. And the Sharks with 3, a two-period total of only 8.
1: Yeah, I'm going to stick to the positive. There's some 3 or 4 really good shifts near the end of both periods. Nothing to show for it necessarily, but this is another level of compete that the Sharks are learning, that this is what it takes this time of the year. These lessons they will take with them. Not easy to go through, but it's imperative that they do. This is the kind of hockey that you're going to see in the playoffs. This is the kind of hockey that you're going to see down the stretch.
0: At the end of two, the score is as follows. The Anaheim Ducks 3, the San Jose Sharks nothing. Stand by, we got more coming up on the San Jose Sharks Audio Network. Welcome back to Anaheim. We're in the second intermission, and it's been all Ducks all the time so far in front of a delighted crowd here at the Honda Center. San Jose, in the first period, did not get their first shot on goal until 13 minutes and 12 seconds in, and that was from 149 feet away for Zach Ostapchuk. In the second period, the first half went by, and the Sharks again with no shots on goal, held off by Anaheim. Very strong defense, good puck possession, and, of course, winning some faceoffs. Finally, the Sharks got a couple of chances. Macklin Celebrini, a good opportunity, a couple of others, but only 3 shots on net for the Sharks in the second period, all of them in the second half. And Anaheim getting a goal from Alex Killorn from Beckett Seneca at 5:15 after a fan shot by Sam Dickinson caused a 2-on-1 the other way. Drew Remender joining us from the TV booth. It has not been the Sharks' night again.
2: They started poorly, and that's maintained. They've maintained that the entire first two periods. You look at the way that the Ducks play away from the puck. They pressure. They pressure with numbers. There's not a lot of time and space out there. The San Jose Sharks are spread apart. They're disconnected. They're not making just regular plays with the puck. The first period, I counted, because we saw it in the first two shifts, how the Sharks are just throwing the puck around the boards. But I counted how many times the Sharks put the puck on the boards and how many times the Sharks turned it over. 11 times in the first period alone, which is one of them led to a goal. And the Sharks have been fanning on shots and fanning on passes. You know, you kind of got concerned right off the bat when Will Smith had the puck in the first period down right beside the net. And he had a chance to shoot the puck for a shift. And Ryan Orsowski has been talking about simplicity and directness with the puck. And he tries to make a 35-foot pass across two guys to Macklin. Wasn't there. He just put the puck on the net.
0: Maybe Macklin gets the rebound.
2: Exactly. Their focus has been fuzzy, to say the least. They've not had any jump in their game. They've not been able to sustain much as far as any offensive zone play. The Ducks are playing, and this is the something the young guys and the entire team's got to learn with San Jose. And this is the stuff you go through, right? That the other team picks up their game and starts to play some playoff hockey, knowing that they're going to be desperate coming into this game because they've lost 6 in a row or 5-1.
0: And one point out of a possible 12.
2: Right, and if they lost this game and certain teams won, they could have been falling out of the playoff spot. The Sharks have not come out with the same level of intensity and focus that they needed to have.
0: One thing that Jamal Mayers talked about near the end of the period is he said that this is what a young team has to learn yep. about what playoff hockey is all about, because this is a lot closer to that. No shots on goal for the first half of each of the first two periods tells you that the team that they're playing is clamping down.
2: I mean, they're doing it with numbers. Like, there was one play in the second I showed on the highlights. Macklin finally gets the puck in the zone. He starts moving out of the zone. He's coming up quick. Okay, he's going up against Trouba. Paling comes all the way across, pushes the pace, and shuts that near, well, not even an attempt to it, an almost rush down, and lets Trouba stay up. Paling comes across, shuts it down by the red line, and boom, nothing happens for the Sharks. So that's that. What Jammer's talking about is playing off the puck, taking away all the time and space that anybody has, and they do it with numbers. It's the Sharks aren't doing it with numbers.
0: When you do it with numbers, you're going to bury some of the chances. Sure. I mean, the good example, Becca. So Keeper Sherwood is throwing his weight around. He's really working,
2: trying to
0: right?
2: do something.
0: Trying to
2: yep.
0: do something. The other side, Beckett Seneca is kind of running around. He really hammers Misa in the corner. Right after that, there's an icing call. Sharks lose the draw. They bury their chance. It's in the back of the net. That was the goal that ended up with John Carlson. By the way, that was a 97-mile-an-hour slap shot that he took to put the puck in the net. The hardest shot the Ducks have taken all year to score a goal.
2: Well, there was another one where the Sharks have the puck on the boards. He took the hit, and Tyler Toffoli hopes it out, tries to hope it out of the zone.
0: Is that the icing?
2: No, it was. So Misa gets hammered, but right. he gets the puck to Toffoli.
0: All right.
2: Toffoli pops it up off the boards. It stays in, it goes down, then comes back to, and they got guys getting to the net, and then it goes to
0: Bam.
2: To Carlson, and he drills a 97.4-mile-an-hour slapper. But the situation with the Sharks is that they have been just unable to respond. And one thing about Ryan Warsawski talks about all the time is managing the game when it's not going your way. Simplicity. The only problem is that the Ducks are not allowing you to even manage your game because they're bringing so much pressure.
0: What about the third period here?
2: Wow, geez, that's a great question, Danny. I'd like to see some sort of pushback. I'd like to see some sort of more guys playing like Kiefer Sherwood. I'd like to see guys get something going.
0: If it gets any worse than this, do you want to see a gong show?
2: No,
0: that,
2: because
0: that
2: we're not
0: do
2: that
0: any good anymore.
2: That's not like, yeah, it's not the way to do it anymore. And that's not this team.
0: No.
2: I want to see the Sharks put a push on here. I want to see them start to understand about playing against pressure and starting to figure stuff out. I want to see some shots to the net.
0: It's 3-0 Anaheim at the end of two. Back after this on the Sharks Audio Network. Let's go. Third period is about to start here at the Honda Center in Anaheim, and the Sharks need to get their groove back and get it quickly. They're down by the score of 3-0. Only one goal in the second period at 5 minutes 15 seconds. Alex Killorn getting credit for his 14th goal of the season in that one, assisted by Beckett Seneca, the only assist on the play. So both Carlsons have scored for Anaheim. Leo from his 28th of the season, and John his 12th of the year at 2:59 and 6:20 of the periods, respectively. Off the faceoff now. Ducks have the 3-0 lead. Here they come in the third. Dumped in on net by Terry. Stick save made from long distance by Askarov. Terry grabs behind the net. He walks in front. And losing his stick on the play there was Desharnais. But Terry couldn't get it around him. And the Sharks managed to dodge a bullet and get it out. And Vinny Desharnais got his stick back. But that's why he's not at the blue line to stop the puck on the far side. Anaheim breaks out. And they get it to the red line. And it's chipped into the offensive zone. Nice play there off the boards by the Sharks. Orloff got it out of the zone at least, but Killorn intercepts, and it'll be Anaheim that pushes it into the offensive end. Celebrini's out there looking for Graf, breaking at the blue line, knocked away by John Carlson. Sharks make the line change, get the Celebrini line off. We've got Dickinson and Orloff on the ice right now. Orloff put it off the skate of a turning Wenberg, so it winds up deflected back behind the Sharks goal line. Dickinson spins it up the near boards. Wenberg has it. Sharks skate right to left in the third. Wenberg veers to his left, goes along the boards, across the line. Centering attempt for Sherwood. Pavel Minchukov lifted Sherwood's stick and did not allow the deflection to take place. Behind the net, Sherwood to the point. Shot by Dickinson toward the front of the net. There was Eklund, but the puck went through his reach, and John Carlson was able to bank it off a stick and get it out. Third period action here. Poked forward by Sherwood. He was kind of hoping that Eklund would streak across the blue line, but pretty good read by Mintyukov, who's played well tonight for Anaheim. A couple of Sharks run into each other toward the bench. That has to hurt a little bit. As Sherwood came down under the ice as Delandria, I think, ran into him on the change. Delandria is out there with Misa and with Toffoli. Tyler Toffoli, right wing board, shoots one toward the net. And a save made by Dostal. 3-0 Anaheim. Here comes the Duck attack, led by Jeff Viel, former Shark. Stick handles down the right and backhands in. Doesn't stay there long. Dumped down by Mukko Madulman, but unfortunately that'll be icing. And that brings me an opportunity to take a breath and allow Jamal Mayers to do a little analysis.
1: Yeah, a little unfortunate play there, as obviously Kiefer Sherwood is not laid up on anybody in any regard the hitting, but he was. I'm just glad the bench door was shut, because you're right, Delandria had just changed and he was coming with a full head of steam, and just before getting there, kind of lost his edge and went into the boards awkwardly.
0: Hope he's all right. Looks like he is. It's off the faceoff. It's dumped down the ice. Dostal and net to our left made the play. Got it to his defense. And it'll be McTavish looking for it far side. Been a weird season for Mason McTavish. They're expecting so much from him, and he's just not producing the way they'd like. Dumped in by the Sharks, Regenda, one-time Anaheim Duck. Ducks can't clear. Mukko Madulin keeps in. Hines behind the net. Checked off the play by Barkley Goodrow. And it'll be pushed back to center ice by Anaheim nonetheless. And that's where Goodrow will pick it back up. He knocks it into the offensive end. Sharks in forechecking. Ostapchuk, Regenda, Goodrow. Regenda turning behind the net, trying to center it. Hit a stick. Pavel gets it back. The Slovakian Olympian took a check, made the play to Goodrow, backhands off the left boards. Orlov keeps it in, moves on Terry, throws it toward the net. Neck. Regenda knocks it down, shoots. I can't believe that didn't go in. How did that not go in? It rang off of something. What a chance for Regenda. And now a shot from the right point taken by the Sharks, and it deflects over the glass and into the netting. And we get the whistle. I want to wind that back and take a look at that again.
1: Yeah, especially the angle where he shot it. It looked like it was heading in that direction to the far corner. Next thing you knew, the puck was in the equipment of Macklin Celebrini and then popped down onto the ice.
0: Very odd. Right now, Celebrini loses the faceoff to Paling. Lifted out by Anaheim. This hit the skate boot of Letty, and he kicked it back, and the Sharks knock it in. San Jose forechecks. Can Celebrini get it? Well, it's held in for a second by Letty, but that's a really good effort far side of the ice by Washi to knock it out to center ice. Sharks fire it back into Anaheim territory. Smith forechecking. Celebrini forced the turnover. Letty just knocks it in deep under pressure. And the Sharks go back to forechecking mode with Graf getting a piece of it against Moore at the near side. Put to an open spot. Smith couldn't get it. Taking it back, Paling. Knocked it off the right boards. Dickinson steps up. Unfortunately, Letty slid over and knocked it aside. Otherwise, Anaheim would have been on the rush there.
1: Yep.
0: 16:05 to go in the third. Anaheim 3, the Sharks nothing. Goals by the two Carlsons, Leo and John. And Alex Killorn has added a third for Anaheim in the second. No penalties at all called in this game, by the way, so far. So the power plays and the penalty killing that we talked about in our Sharks warm-up show have really not been an issue at all. Letty sends one ahead. Eklund tips one. Gets it deep to the zone. That avoided an icing. But the Sharks don't have possession. Mukko Madulin tried to keep it in but couldn't do so. And he didn't fake it either. Linesman saw it all the way.
1: Yeah, he made it obvious.
0: Right now, Sharks start from their own zone. Here comes Wenberg moving right to left. Gives to Mukko Madulin. Got to the red line. Dumps it in again. But he gives it right to the goaltender. And Dostal's pretty good with the puck. Send it up the left boards, and Anaheim is able to knock it out. A backskating Ferraro keeps it away from Seneca. Feeds it ahead on the left. Delandria puts it off the left boards as he's checked there by Vetrano at the blue line. Got it deep, though. And Hines is in there. Forecheck by Misa. Worked loose. And what are the Ducks going to do with it? They're just going to knock it out to center ice. Anaheim in preserve the lead mode here. 3-0. They lead it. 14:50 remaining in the third. Misa losing an edge as he goes for the puck in the corner. Toffoli tried to feed it back to the point. He got it there. Here's Orlov, the shot right on. And a stick save made by Dostal. Good back check by Toffoli to grab that puck. Slides left side. Orlov to the middle. Misa, stick handling. Twisting, dropping it back. Will Smith, the shot. Blocked by Viel. Orloff the blast. That is blocked by McTavish. Both those guys hobbling as the Ducks, Vetrano, put it out of play here. And Jeff Viel is in a lot of pain, crawling across the ice, trying to get off the ice. And here comes the Anaheim training staff and the crowd reacting to the fact that the officials did not blow the whistle there.
1: I think they're also upset that Delandria inadvertently bumped into him on the way to the bench, but it wasn't on purpose. Settle down, people. Settle down.
0: No, it wasn't because of that. Jeff Viel, noted tough player. He's going to be helped to his feet, and he's still hobbling, but helped by the training staff off, and he will head back to the dressing room. That is a tough customer. He was signed by the Sharks after not getting drafted, and won a Memorial Cup in Acadie Bathurst in the QMJHL, the Quebec Maritimes Junior Hockey League. Wasn't called that then. But he was noted for his leadership and his willingness to fight for his teammates. Here's Poehling across the Sharks line. Shoots it toward the net. That got through. Pad save. Calmly made by Askarov. And out of 14:05 remaining in the game. San Jose Sharks did get some shots on goal in the first portion of this period, thankfully. But Dostal has been pretty equal to the task. Shots on goal are 20-12 in favor of the Ducks. Those are playoff-sounding numbers. It's going to get a lot tighter from here on in. Here's Celebrini moving across the line. Little dish there to the middle, but Graf wasn't ready for it. And the Ducks able to clear it back to the Sharks' line. Reverse to Goodrow on the left. Goodrow, Celebrini, Regenda out there at the moment. Celebrini in forechecking. Regenda worked it free. Kreider far side, slipped it through the defense, and there goes Leo Carlson flying through center. Lead pass on the right. Terry shoots, and Askarov got a little piece of that. The puck went off the glass. It's over it and out of play. We've got a break in the action with 6:38 gone by in the third. It's a 3-0 Anaheim lead. Back to the Honda Center in Anaheim after this on the San Jose Sharks Audio Network. Don't forget, tune in to each and every Sharks Audio Network broadcast. Our next one is the home finale, Saturday against Vancouver. 6:30 airtime. Jamal and I will be on the air. Looking forward to a great fan appreciation broadcast brought to you by SAP. Off the draw, turned aside by Askarov, knocked it over. Desharnais feeds it out. Could be a chance for Goodrow, breaking down the right side. Across the line, cuts to the corner, moves behind the net as he's checked by Minchukov, reverses behind the goal. There's Regenda. Regenda, right corner, slides it back toward the point, stopped by Desharnais. Now to Orloff, winds up, blast one on goal, save. Rebound, there's Goodrow! And he put it off the side of the goal, and wide. Desharnais couldn't keep it in. Now there's a man behind him. It's a heat lead pass. It's a breakaway for Kreider. He moves in. He shoots. And a great glove save made by Askarov. With 7:14 gone by in the third. Oh boy, Desharnais got caught right side of the ice. And the man they wanted to have it was Kreider, a good goal scorer. But Yaroslav Askarov came up huge.
1: Yep. To me, that's not doing your homework, Kreider. He catches the other way. That's not a low blocker. That's a glove. And he snags it with the glove. You know how lefties like to go low blocker.
0: They do. But he's a right-handed catching goalie.
1: Heck of a save.
0: Well, he's made two big ones in this game. One on Leo Carlson in the first period, and this one against Kreider. Face-off dropped. Sharks have it after that in their own zone. Celebrini tips it neatly out to center ice, but an Eklund turnaround pass for Wennberg is knocked away. Coming back, Poehling slips by Letty, goes behind the net, one-on-one against Dickinson. Dickinson takes him down. Fans don't like it, but play continues. And Sam Dickinson pushed it ahead. Celebrini now to Eklund, and the Sharks come down the left wing side. They dump in deep, but there's Lacombe to get it. He's a smooth skater. Comes out of the zone with power and speed. Across the Sharks line, little drop left boards. Washi feeds behind the net, and still going in the offensive zone there was Lacombe. Finally, he's going to get back as the Sharks do recover it and start to break it out. Celebrini slides one ahead, grabbing the puck. Eklund, and they're going to call him on the offside in this play as he reached back with both of his skates in the offensive zone to catch that pass from Celebrini. And immediately after the whistle, a little convergence with Eklund and the rest of the Ducks who swarm in there. But that gets broken up pretty easily by the linesman with 11:59 to go. 3-0 Anaheim, by the way. All the goals in the first two periods. And the good news, at least, if I may be so sarcastic, is they got a couple of shots on net in the first part of the third period.
1: Well, they just took one away. But, yeah, I believe you. Like, they've had their opportunities to get back in this hockey game, and you know, credit to Anaheim. They're defending extremely well in all three zones.
0: Well, they've got Lukáš Dostál, who's a really solid goaltender. He's got 29 wins this season. He's played 53 games. He is clearly the number one guy here. We've also got Peter Mrazek, who's been hurt, and Ville Husso's got some experience on the roster. Misa feeds on the right to Foley, gains the zone, whips it rink wide. Here's Kiefer Sherwood, backhand shot. There's a save right there that I was talking about from Lukáš Dostál. Back in the neutral zone, Misa undaunted, gets bumped a little bit there by Hines. It was Hines that got the worst of that contact as he went down to the ice, but the Sharks don't really take advantage either. Hines back on his feet, has it, and angles it forward up the left side. Killorn kind of lost his footing there, spinning with the puck. Mukka Madulin steps up to him. Poked forward by Sherwood. And Sherwood goes in there with a little body check against Hines, but Hines held his ground and kept the puck. He grinds on the near sideboards. Orloff pinched in, kept it in play. That was all at the end of Sherwood's shift. He definitely came with a purpose tonight.
1: Yes. You like to see it, and that's important for all the young guys watching too. Teammates realizing that this guy brings it every single night.
0: Dumped in now by the Sharks, but Dostál in goal to our left, flings it around the boards, and it's out with a flick of his stick. So Graf and Orloff are back to get it for the Sharks. The clock becoming a factor. 10:33 remaining in the game. It is Anaheim 3 and the Sharks nothing. Duck skated out of the zone. Paling chased by Graf, holds the puck as he crosses the line. Now Graf's going to take a penalty as it's centered out in front by Paling. And it's a two-minute hooking penalty. The first penalty of the game is going to be called right here at 9:40 of the third period. And it's going to go to Colin Graf of the Sharks. Anaheim will have the power play.
1: And the unfortunate part about this that compounds things is that Colin Graf is arguably one of your two best penalty killers. Makes things even more difficult.
0: Okay. Denny Desharnais touching the puck and getting the whistle. So now the Sharks, who are they going to put out there? Took a second before they decided who was going to be the forwards there, because you usually want to say, Grapper, get out there.
3: That's right.
0: But he's in the box. So it'll be Goodrow and Ty Delandria. Delandria, a right-handed shooting center, will take the draw. So that makes total rational sense. Ferraro and Desharnais, standard penalty killers, are out there. Off the draw, Sharks win it. Goodrow being checked by Terry. He's going to have to protect the puck, and he allows the clock to tick. Desharnais finishes his check there, but the Ducks finally get it back. John Carlson on the point. Does not shoot. Dishes right circle. Leo Carlson is there. To the middle. Back now. Tipped there by Terry. To Carlson, to Terry. The one-time shot, stick save made by Askarov. Rebound, Granlund left corner. Checked by Ferraro. He angled it over to the boards. A fight for it. Delandria worked it free. And not cleared out by Goodrow. What a keep-in by John Carlson. Stick handling far side, Terry. Leo Carlson's open left side. He gets the puck from John Carlson. In the right circle, Leo Carlson. Down low to Seneca. Behind the net, Terry. Far side, back to the point. John Carlson, score! Second goal of the game on another booming slap shot for John Carlson. This one's a power play goal, and it's 4-0 Anaheim at 10:31 of the third period.
1: Well, the guy who does an amazing job keeping that, I don't know how he did, but a puck was waist high, slap shot along the boards. He keeps it in, and he's the one who gets that return feed and just wires this one with net front presence. He's been a power play guy his whole career. Seen it a lot with him with the Washington Capitals, and it is continuing here with the Anaheim Ducks.
0: Terry and Seneca should get the assists on this. 13th goal of the season and second of the game for John Carlson. He, of course, was acquired at the deadline for a first pick in 26 and also a third round pick in a subsequent draft. That is his 10th career multi-goal game. Has never scored a hat trick, and there's still time. 9:14 to go. Here comes Nick Leddy, though, for the Sharks. Sharks down 4-0 in this game. San Jose dumps in. Letty got it deep, but Dostal and Gold to our left wound it around the boards. Ian Moore chipped it out. Sam Dickinson's back to get it now for San Jose. He turns in his own end and starts to stick handle up the middle. Tosses on the left, poked forward by Wenberg. Got it across the line around Trouba. A bouncing puck in the air, fielded by Sherwood behind the net. Got it around the boards, and Celebrini's out there. Exchanges with Dickinson. Now to Wenberg in the corner. Throws it back to the point. Dickinson backhands Celebrini. Tries to shoot it, blocked. Taking it now. Wenberg shoots off the goalpost. Rebound in front. Another shot toward the net, wide for Dickinson. Celebrini keeps it in. He twists, dances, shoots just wide of the net again. Good shift for the Sharks. They got to keep the pressure on here. Lady to Celebrini, back to Dickinson. Shoot, stick save, rebound. Another shot. This one by Wenberg is knocked away by Dostal. Sharks keep it in play, but now they see it intercepted. Lift it out. Glove down at center ice by Dickinson. Sends it ahead. Celebrini down the left. Cross the line. Trying to slide it back through John Carlson and McTavish. McTavish blocked it, and the Ducks able to clear. No icing. 7:53 to go, third period.
1: Oh, nice push here by the Sharks, doing a really good job. Ryan Borsovsky mixing up his lines, his top two, getting Misa some extra ice as well offensively.
0: Why not? Uh-oh, little turnover with the puck there. Is that a hand pass? They blow the play dead. Misa tried to make the play, but they knock it down. And so we have a stoppage with 7:39 to go, third period. This broadcast is coming to you from the Honda Center in Anaheim with the score. The Anaheim Ducks 4, the San Jose Sharks nothing. This is the San Jose Sharks Audio Network. But according to my calculations, there are only four teams in the NHL this season that have not recorded a shutout. San Jose is one of them. Winnipeg is another. Philadelphia is a third, and Anaheim is a fourth. But right now, Anaheim has a 4-0 lead, and there's 7:39 to go, and the Sharks need to get something going to end any discussion of that.
1: Yeah, let's jinx it. Let's talk about it. Let's talk about it more and more so that they get one.
0: Now you know how I'm thinking.
1: I like it.
0: Moving in, Anaheim has a chance now. Terry shoots it, knocked away. Coming back the other way, Toffoli bulls his way to the puck. He moves into the zone. He's got Eklund with him. He turns away, drops it back for a breaking Mukhamadulin. He scores! Shakir Mukhamadulin breaks the shutout.
1: We talked about it and it worked.
0: 7:20 to play in the third period, and now it's 4-1.
1: What a great job by Tyler Toffoli on the entry. He cuts back. He can't beat the guy to the net, so what does he do? He stops and makes a great play, but credit to Mukhamadulin for jumping past his check through the neutral zone. Collects this great pass from Tyler Toffoli and absolutely wires it. He didn't know it went in. You could tell from his reaction, but we spoiled the shutout of Dostal, and the Sharks have some life.
0: What's kind of coincidental is the Ducks have the longest active shutout drought at 159 games. The last time they did get a shutout was in October of 2024 at SAP Center against the Sharks, and it was Lukasz Dostal that had the shutout in that game with a 30-save performance. But all talk of it is over. Mission accomplished from the Sharks broadcast booth, and Shakir Mukhamadulin gets credit for that goal. That is his fifth of the season. Tyler Toffoli, the primary assist with a really smart play on the right wing boards. So now the Sharks are back into the Anaheim zone. And the Ducks pick up there. Good pinch by Orlov, keeps it in play. Fights paling for it. Back to get it now is Trouba. Checked by Celebrini, who steals it. Celebrini behind the net, centers for Wenberg. It's off a stick. Orlov tried to poke it toward the goal. Losing the stick there was Moore. He came very close to closing his hand to the puck, but he bats it all the way down. That's going to be icing against the Ducks.
1: Yeah, you're exactly right. He went to go put his hand on the puck. That is for sure 100% a penalty. He wisely changes his decision and decides to bat that down for icing.
0: Well, as it turned out, it worked out, but the Sharks get a zone start. Wenberg is out there with Sherwood and Dickinson. Alex Wenberg, by the way, with a 8-game point streak on the line. That is a career best for him. He just continues to do well regardless of whether he scores points or not. Wenberg stepping in against Paling, right side of Dostal. Wenberg wins the draw. Oh, Letty tried to take it. Washi blocked it, poked it forward. And we'll talk about that in a second. Penalty coming up against Dickinson now as he hauls down Washi. And a holding call is going to be issued here. So the Ducks are going to go back on the power play as we pause 10 seconds for station identification on the San Jose Sharks Audio Network.
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0: We are 13:41 into the third period. The Sharks have finally scored at 12:40. Mooka Medulin's fifth from Toffoli to make it 4-1 Anaheim. But now, after a bit of miscommunication after a faceoff win in the offensive zone, Dickinson, one of the players not communicating, took a holding call on Washi at 13:41, and now the Ducks go to the power play for the second time. Looked like a clean faceoff win for Wennberg on that play, and then there was that 1 second of hesitation. I got it, you take it, yep. And neither one of them got it.
1: No, you're right. Both have to go get it. It's puck first off of faceoffs.
0: Now we got pushing and shoving as Ostapchuk is pushing and shoving with Terry off the faceoff. It's blown dead. As the Sharks totally frustrated right now. Looks like another penalty coming up against San Jose on that draw. Vinny Desharnais is taking a seat in the box. Let's get this call.
4: San Jose penalty number five, Trevin Meyer for high sticking.
0: High sticking against Desharnais, who is a key part of the Sharks' penalty killing unit. The Sharks already down one man. Now they're going to be down two men. And it comes at 13:48. That was right off the faceoff.
1: Yeah, it's an unfortunate play. Desharnais, who plays hard, is just trying to outmuscle his check along the boards and inadvertently gets his stick up in the process. The Sharks go from not taking any penalties to now down 5-on-3.
0: Three penalties, all in the third, called by the officials, and all against San Jose. Anaheim with zero penalties so far. Off the draw. Carlson's got two goals in this game. He has never scored a hat trick. He's out there. Granlin goes over to Terry. 4-1 the score. Anaheim with the lead. Terry to John Carlson. Score! He gets his first career hat trick on a one-time shot from Terry. And hats fly on the ice here in Anaheim as the Ducks score on the power play. John Carlson, his third goal of the game, 14th of the year, makes it 5-1 Anaheim with only 5:57 to go.
1: Well, you can tell these guys like John Carlson. He hasn't been an Anaheim Duck for long, but every single one of those players on the bench are happy for him, and for good reason. He's played a long time. It's his first hat trick. But with the 5-on-3 setup, there was no other design going to happen after they won that draw. They interchange up top, and Carlson absolutely wires that one over the shoulder of Askarov's glove to the short side.
0: And guess what? Anaheim still has a minute and 46 seconds of power play time left on Vinny Desharnais' penalty. And so the Sharks are in danger right now. If they give up another power play goal here, that'd be two consecutive games that a team went 3-for-3 on the power play. That's not good.
1: No, they got to dig in here. This is really important, not just for the penalty killing, but also for your goalie who's... This is not a 5-1 game for the way that Askarov has played.
0: No, you're exactly right. Troy Terry getting the primary assist, his second assist of the game. So there's a lot of point contributions from different members of the Ducks. Two assists for Pavel Minchukov early. John Carlson getting his first career hat trick here. Mikhail Granlin now has also picked up an assist on that last goal, so he's got two assists tonight. And it is 5-1 Anaheim, and as you wisely pointed out, Jamal, Askarov is not playing like it's a 5-1 game.
1: No, and it's just unfortunate because you want him to keep his confidence. You want him to, down the stretch here, to start feeling, to feel good about his game. And, you know, I just hope that he knows that he's been playing well, because he has been.
0: Now they get the hats cleared off, at least mostly on the ice. A couple of more get thrown out there. Fans enjoying it here in Anaheim. And as I said to Drew Amenda in our second intermission check-in, there's a buzz in San Jose around the Sharks. Well, guess what? There's a buzz here around Anaheim, too. The fans have been pretty electric tonight.
1: I think that's fair. I think that it's great for the Pacific Conference division. Two young teams heading in the right direction.
0: Games like this build rivalries. Off the faceoff, here comes Leo Carlson moving in for a chance. His backhander goes wide, and the Sharks clear it out. There's a chase back the other way. John Carlson back to get it against Ostapchuk. The puck hit Ostapchuk's stick. He turns in the right corner and trying to center it in front. Sherwood was there, but the Ducks blocked it. Boy, Leo Carlson can fly. He's across the blue line for Anaheim. Stopped on the right wing boards. He's checked there by Ferraro. Puck skitters free for Mooka Madulin. He's got the Sharks' goal. He spins behind the net, takes it back now. With that long reach, he's checked by Leo Carlson, who did poke it free. Sherwood tried to get it, couldn't do it. It goes back to John Carlson on the point. Fed to the middle to Leo Carlson. Now Mikhail Granlund's got it in the right circle. It's still a power play for another minute for Anaheim. That's why the Ducks are throwing it around here. John Carlson feeds down low to Terry. Throws to the net right in front of the goal. Seneca fell down in a confrontation. He's still trying to jam at the puck. As we get a stoppage, we get Terry and Mooka Madulin pushing and shoving. Seneca is being surrounded by a bunch of players. He looks like he's ready to drop the gloves and fight. Going up against Sherwood, but the linesmen are stepping in. Caleb Apperson and Jonathan Deschamps stepping between Seneca and the Sharks.
1: Well, the Sharks not backing down one inch. With 5 minutes to go. And certainly the guy leading that charge all day, all night long, once again, has been Kiefer Sherwood.
0: He's on his way to the box right now for the Sharks. And Beckett Seneca goes in for Anaheim, and he's glaring at Sherwood as he skates into the Anaheim penalty box.
1: And Sherwood has 11 hits in tonight's contest.
0: Well, he's one of the top hitters in the NHL. And I prefer body checking, to use that phrase, rather than hits. Because he doesn't just go to get contact for the sake of contact. He's actually applying body checks.
1: Yeah.
0: 2 minutes each for roughing to Seneca and to Sherwood at 14:59. And because there's still 50 seconds left on the Desharnais penalty, it will not be 4-on-4. The power play will continue for Anaheim here. Boy, Sherwood was right in there, too, against Seneca. You know, you got to respect the way Seneca plays. He just gets right in there and gets involved. Off the faceoff now. Mooka Madulin has got the goal for the Sharks. Spins it around. 5-1 Anaheim. With 40 seconds to go on the power play for the Ducks. Here's McTavish to Lacombe. Second unit out there for Duck hockey. Lacombe stick handling with it. Exchanges with McTavish. He's got Kreider open on the left. Gives him the puck. Back to Lacombe. Back now to left side of the circle. Back to Lacombe. Over to Kreider. And he tried to chip it toward the net from the right wing, but he put it wide. McTavish skates toward the slot. He's looking for Kreider, but it's knocked away. Good reach there by Mooka Madulin to clear. And only 10 seconds left in the Desharnais penalty. One last rush on the power play for the Ducks. Moving in is Trouba. Shoots. I think Letty got a piece of that. It went wide. Rebound in the corner. First, the penalty is over on Desharnais. And Orlov has Desharnais coming out of the box. But Vinny's on his way back to the Sharks bench. Here's Letty with the puck. Down the left wing side. Across the line. Protects it. Holds it. Sends it down low and deep to Michael Misa, who's behind the net. Kicking at the puck. Trying to dig it free. Runs into the check of Trouba, can't control it. And Anaheim's Tim Washey able to angle it clear. Down to 3:48 remaining in the game. The score is 5-1 Anaheim. Here come the Sharks moving out. A pass from Misa goes to Orlov. He gets it up to the Anaheim line and slides one in. Big line change for the team. And back on the ice step Regenda, Smith, and in a moment Celebrini. Dump behind the Anaheim net. Goes Stalin. Goal to our left, made the stick stop. Knocked aside. And John Carlson, with three goals tonight, has control for the Ducks. He's in his own zone. He tosses it up to center ice. Ian Moore at the red line, chips it all the way down. Sam Dickinson back to get it for San Jose. Puts on the brakes behind his net and starts to move it out. 3:10 to play, third period. Ducks lead by four goals. Sharks skate up to the Anaheim line. They couldn't get it through the check of the man on defense in Hines. But San Jose recovers it, and Regenda tips it down the left corner. Hines sends it around, held in. Oh. Smith trying to poke it toward the goal, and it bounced trickily toward the net. But Anaheim picks it back up, and it's settled down by Terry, and he will just send it back toward his own goal line, and that's where the Ducks take over. They start to move it out left to right, led by Palin down the left, and across the line, puts on the brakes, tosses toward the goal, turned aside by Askarov. 2.5 to play in the game. Anaheim leading by the score of 5-1. Walking out of the corner, the shot, save, score! Walking out of the corner, it was McTavish. That shot was stopped by Askarov, but trailing the play, Frank Petrano, as he so often does against San Jose, cherry picks that top corner. No chance for Askarov, and it's 6-1 Anaheim.
1: Yeah, the Ducks do a good job of getting the puck in on the original entry, and then they go to work on the forecheck. As that puck gets to the corner, they get inside position and make the play. Ostapchuk loses that puck, and Vetrano does the follow-up dirty work as his buddy takes that puck to the net. McTavish does a great job taking there, and that puck gets poked off of McTavish's stick right to the stick of Vetrano. All he has to do is chip it over the shoulder.
0: But McTavish walked out of the corner toward the net. And that's what the key to the whole thing was. And the Sharks were a little confused defensively on that play with not a lot of backup, with Ferraro there caught between a rock and a hard place with Dickinson close by. So 6-1 Anaheim. This is not the way you wanted these two games to go. One more home game for the Sharks. That'll be on Saturday. And then three road games to finish out the year, and who knows whether or not the Sharks will be talking playoffs by the time that road trip begins. Minute 45 to go in the third. VL across the Sharks line. 6-1 Anaheim, thrown to the front of the net, tipped on goal by McTavish. That's a good save by Askarov. Kudos to Askarov for staying focused here at this stage of the game.
1: Oh yeah, he's been playing well.
0: Down the right side, Vetrano moves in, shoots toward the net, blocked by Ferraro. Minute 28 remaining in the game. Vetrano just scored a goal, gives to McTavish, just had an assist. McTavish back to the point. John Carlson, a drive. And that is barely knocked aside by Askarov. John Carlson with three goals today, looking for a fourth right there. Now it's out. McTavish shoots. Save made from 45 feet out. And Askarov stays focused and holds on to it with a minute 10 to go. We were talking earlier about how Mason McTavish has struggled a little bit in recent games to score goals. He's got 15 goals this season. You know, last year for the Anaheim Ducks, he ended up scoring 22. So he's a little off the pace of where he wants to be.
1: Yep. But if he's your 3C, then that means you're a pretty good team.
0: Yep. Final minute, 5 of the game. Puck dropped. Washi hit there, far side by Ostapchuk. Ostapchuk, along with Graf and Misa on the ice right now. We're in the final minute of the game. Lifted out by the Sharks, by Orloff down the ice. All the way down, that'll be icing against San Jose. Well, the shots on goal totals are not much better than last night. Sharks only with 14 shots against the Edmonton Oilers. They've got 17 here with 48.8 seconds to go. They have one goal tonight. They had two last night. Mooka Madulman, the only goal scorer in the third. But after that, John Carlson completed his hat trick with a 5-on-3 power play goal. And Frank Petrano added a little backhand rebound of a McTavish walkout at 17:32 to make it 6-1. Faceoff drop. Orloff and Desharnais bank it forward. And Graf tried to get it, couldn't control. Now Ostapchuk does. 40 seconds remaining in the game. The outcome of this is not in doubt at all. There's Misa with it. Moving in deep, fighting for the puck. Loses on the check to Vetrano. He throws behind his net. There's Hellison with it with 25 seconds to go. Glove down by VL. Pushes one forward. And McTavish couldn't get it. Vetrano circles. By the way, good to see Jeff VL back on the ice after he was shaken up earlier. VL on the right wing side throws it forward. Final 13 seconds ticking off, and the fans here in Anaheim are sensing the end to what has been a painful six-game winless streak. The San Jose Sharks will now have lost two straight games down the stretch, both in regulation. As the clock goes down to zero, the horn will sound, the pop horn goes off. And the Anaheim Ducks didn't shut out the Sharks as they had hoped. But they get a very important victory for Joel Quenneville's team. And for the Sharks, a tough loss to take. Final score, Anaheim 6 and San Jose 1. The Ducks with their 42nd win of the season. And for Lukáš Dostál, it's his 30th win of the campaign. And 30 wins for a goalie is a magic number in the NHL.
1: Yeah, that's a hefty number. Played a lot of games, but 30 wins is 30 wins.
0: Final shots on goal in the third period for the San Jose Sharks. They had eight shots for a three-period total of 17. 17 for the game. Anaheim at 14 in the third period. Some of that during some power plays that they got. No penalties until the third period. And it turns out that the Ducks scored two power play goals in three attempts. And the Sharks don't get any power play chances because all of the penalties went for power plays to Anaheim. Beckett Seneca got the only two-minute minor that Anaheim would get in the game, and that was matched by a keeper Sherwood roughing call. And so the Ducks salute their fans. Pretty electric atmosphere here in Anaheim. And the final score is the Ducks 6 and the Sharks 1. Stand by. We're coming back on the San Jose Sharks Audio Network. All of the hopes for a good night for the Sharks have evaporated. Final score, the Anaheim Ducks 6, the San Jose Sharks 1. Only goal scored by Shakir Mukhamadulin in the third period. Shots on goal for the game, 33 for Anaheim in the final analysis and only 17 for Sharks hockey. San Jose falling back to 37-34-7. They lost for the 20th time in regulation on the road this season. They have 81 points. Big 2 points for Anaheim. Their 42nd win of the year against 32 L's and 5 OT's. They have 89 points on the year. And for Anaheim, a 6-game winless streak has come to an end. The Sharks have lost 2 in a row. We'll be back after this on the San Jose Sharks Audio Network.
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0: From the Honda Center in Anaheim, disappointment reigning for the men in teal as the San Jose Sharks hope to recover from a disappointing home loss last night to the Edmonton Oilers, but they got more of the same tonight against a very stingy defensive performance by the Anaheim Ducks, who did not allow the Sharks to get very many shots on goal, only 17 for the game. But the first two halves of the first two periods ended up with the Sharks getting zero shots on goal. That was obviously a concern. And the other concern is that the only goal that came off of a Shark stick was by a defenseman, Shakir Mukhamadulin. So the Sharks' forwards were stymied by Lukasz Dostal and the Anaheim defense, and the Ducks move ahead, at least for the time being, into second place in the division ahead of Vegas, depending on the outcome of tonight's action with Vegas and Seattle. So the fans have something to celebrate here in Anaheim. The Sharks have to lick their wounds and come back home and make sure that they have a strong performance in the home finale against Vancouver on Saturday.
1: Yeah, it's tough. Back-to-back night, playing against a team that was well-rested, sitting at home waiting for you. But there's no excuses, obviously, at this time of the year, but not a tough environment to come into, a team that was winless in six. You knew that Joel Quenneville would have them ready and going, and right from the outset, they were ready to play hard.
0: Well, the San Jose Sharks certainly are getting a learning experience down in this stretch drive of the season. I think you put it best. This is what the playoffs are going to be like, so you better get used to it.
1: Yeah, you know what? It's indoctrination by fire. Isn't that the way the saying goes? I think it's important for them to go through these lessons, and hopefully they can take those lessons forward into the rest of the season and find a way to get in.
0: We'll come back with more of our Sharks Extra program right after this on the San Jose Sharks Audio Network.
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0: It's time for the Sharks instant replay of a disappointing night in Anaheim in front of a crowd of 16,628 fans. The final score is the Anaheim Ducks 6 and the San Jose Sharks 1. There weren't any penalties at all until the third period when things got a little hairy, but Anaheim would take the 1-0 lead at 2:59 when Leo Carlson made a brilliant move, dangling against a forward-playing defense in Ty Dellandrea and taking advantage of that fact and then dishing it up top, kind of across the way against Yaroslav Askarov. Leo Carlson got his 28th of the season, assisted by Chris Kreider and Pavel Minchukov, and suddenly the Ducks were in front 1-0. At the 6:20 mark of the first period, it would be John Carlson's turn to shine. He took passes from Mikhail Granlund and Pavel Minchukov and blasted one past Askarov for his first of three goals on the night. The 36-year-old Carlson getting his 12th goal of the season at 6:20 of the game. It was 2-0 in favor of Anaheim. Then, in the second period, San Jose got a couple of shots, but again, for the second consecutive frame, they were unable to get their first shot on goal until the second half of the period. They didn't get any goals. Anaheim got one. It happened at 5:15 of the second period.
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1: Let's jinx it. Let's talk about it. Let's talk about it more and more so that they get one.
2: Now you know how I'm thinking.
1: I like it.
2: Moving in, Anaheim has a chance now. Terry shoots it, knocked away. Coming back the other way, Toffoli bulls his way to the puck. He moves into the zone. He's got Eklund with him. He turns away, drops it back for a breaking Mukhamadulin. He scores! Shakir Mukhamadulin breaks the shutout.
1: We talked about it and it worked.
2: 7:20 to play in the third period, and now it's 4-1. We had just talked about the fact that when you mention a goaltender having a shutout, somehow the hockey gods find a way to have it come to a close. And that's exactly what occurred. Nice play, actually, on that goal by Tyler Toffoli to have control of the puck, hang on to it, and then spot Mukhamadulin breaking down the middle. And Mook didn't even realize the puck was in the net, but he got his fifth of the year at 12:40. The only bright spot, really, for the Sharks for most of the day.
1: Yeah, his intention was to, you know, Toffoli was to beat his guy wide and get a shot off. When he knew that couldn't happen, he did the right thing. Pulls up, waits for the late guy, and give credit to Mukhamadulin, jumped by his check and made a great shot.
2: And so it was 4-1 at that point. But then the Sharks got into more penalty trouble. Sam Dickinson got a two-minute holding call at 13:41, and just 6 seconds later, after the penalty kill started, Vinny Desharnais was whistled off the ice for a high-sticking call. With a 5-on-3 penalty situation, it would be Anaheim scoring on that two-man advantage at 14:03. Who else but John Carlson tonight? The 36-year-old plus got his 14th of the season, assisted by Terry and Granlund. It was his first career hat trick. And he is one of only three defensemen in the history of the National Hockey League to ever score a hat trick 36 years of age or older.
1: That is impressive to be able to continue to produce offensively at the ripe old age of 36. You know, that's most guys are winding down. He's still finding a way to produce.
2: Just in case you're wondering who the other defensemen are, Matthew Schneider actually did it twice, and Niklas Lidström, one of the greatest defensemen ever, did it once. Red Kelly also was a defenseman for much of his career, and he does have a hat trick above the age of 36, but by that time, he was playing center for the Toronto Maple Leafs, so you could put a little asterisk next to that one, but there's no asterisk next to John Carlson's performance tonight. I think he's been a huge pickup for this Anaheim team.
1: Yeah, he has, and you think about how young they are in all situations, and in an offensive situation, he gets to come here and still has a lot of hockey left in him. I've heard nothing but good things about him as a teammate and a person, so you know he's going to be good in their room as well.
2: Only one more goal to tell you about. That was at 17:32. Mason McTavish walking out of the right-wing corner with the puck. He's a left-handed shot. Threw it to the net. Yaroslav Askarov making the stick save, but trailing the play on a kind of a miscommunication by the Sharks' defense. Frank Vetrano backhanded the rebound home and got his fifth of the season. McTavish the only assist to make the final score. Anaheim 6 and the Sharks 1. San Jose ended up with only 17 shots. They only had 14 last night against Edmonton. That's got to change. Anaheim had 14 shots on goal in the third period. It really poured on the Coles. And they had 33 shots for the night. 30th win of the season for Lukáš Dostál. A couple of other notes about the game. Number one, Yaroslav Askarov gave up 6 goals, and it was not a 6 goal against night for the goaltender. He made some pretty good saves. In fact, one in the first period on Leo Carlson after Sam Dickinson fell down in the corner, and then another one on Chris Kreider about 7 minutes into the third when the Sharks were still in danger of maybe getting back into the game, but unfortunately it went the other way. So kudos to Askarov for staying focused until the end.
1: Not often you say that a goaltender played well and they lose 6-1, but he really did. I thought that, you know, you think about how lopsided the shots and chances were. He kept this team, particularly in the first and second period in this hockey game.
2: Also, Kiefer Sherwood definitely came to play. He is an intense guy when he wants to get the best out of his body for his team. He had 12 hits in the game. 12.
1: That's a lot of hits. That is impressive.
2: He also had a shot toward the net, had a penalty, and he just was doing everything he can to get the team back to where they belong. So

0: Those are the two little spotlights that we'll put on people, along with Shakir Mukhamudulin, who ended up not playing last night and coming back into the lineup and scoring a goal.
1: Yeah, huge for him, and an opportunity for him to step up and get in there, and he found a way to contribute offensively, so that should help his confidence.
0: The San Jose Sharks' record is now 37-34-7. They've lost two in a row, heading back home to take on Vancouver in the home finale on Saturday. The Sharks with 81 points. Meanwhile, Anaheim, at least for the moment, jumped ahead of Vegas in the standings with their 42nd win of the year. They have 89 points on the year with a 42-32-5 overall record. The first-place position in the Pacific Division is definitely not decided yet, and Edmonton, Vancouver, Edmonton, Vegas, and Anaheim are all definitely in it. Vancouver, definitely not. That is our Sharks Instant Replay. 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
0: Game 78 of 82 is in the books. Final score, the Anaheim Ducks 6 and the San Jose Sharks 1. Let's get to the three stars. With the three stars, here's Jamal.
1: Yeah, the third star is Beckett Seneca with two assists on the night and being physical. On the second star is Leo Carlson with the first goal of the game. And the first star, John Carlson, the 36-year-old with his first hat trick of his career. He is the first star.
0: We'd like to thank everybody for tuning into our broadcast tonight. We always remind you at this time that whenever the San Jose Sharks are on the ice, we're right here on the air, providing you with all of the exciting play-by-play coverage. Our statistician for tonight's game was Herman Solomon. 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Mike Noto, President and Chief Executive Officer, manning the show tonight. And our studio engineer at Network Central, as always, is Brian Welch. For Jamal Mayers, I'm Dan Rusinowski, reminding you of tonight's final score, the Anaheim Ducks 6, the San Jose Sharks 1. 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Until then, thanks a lot for joining us. We say so long from Anaheim.
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3: A disappointing result for the San Jose Sharks last night at home against the Edmonton Oilers. But the best thing about the NHL schedule is there's another game to play. The San Jose Sharks so far have played 77 contests, only five to go in the schedule, and this one is going to be the biggest yet. It's the Sharks on the road in Anaheim against the Anaheim Ducks. Next on the San Jose Sharks Audio Network.
2: It's time to feel the teal. This is San Jose Sharks Hockey. Now, Sharks Warm-Up, brought to you by Toyota, proud sponsor of the San Jose Sharks. Toyota, let's go places.
3: Eight teams are playing for five spots in the Western Conference of the National Hockey League, and the San Jose Sharks and the Anaheim Ducks are two of those teams. That means that tonight, with only five games to play, the San Jose Sharks find themselves in a gigantic contest against their Pacific Division rivals, and that's even magnified after the loss yesterday, which was well below par of what the Sharks expect from themselves against the Edmonton Oilers. Hi, everybody. I'm Dan Rusinowski. Along with Jamal Mayers, welcome to the Honda Center in Anaheim. And Jamal, I'm really excited about this game, the anticipation, the bounce back opportunity, and all of the permutations with the schedule.
4: Yeah, I mean, at the end of the day, like you've talked about it before, is it's another opportunity, and that's how the player should look at it. Is, you know what, yesterday, last night's games washed, you park it, you forget about it, you move on. The most important game, the most important thing to do down the stretch here to get in the playoffs is to be where your feet are, be focused on the task at hand, and get a victory tonight.
3: Well, the other way to look at it is to say yesterday is history, tomorrow's a mystery, and today's a gift. That's why they call it the present. Might as well take care of where your feet are right now, and where the Sharks' feet are on the ice here at the Honda Center, getting set to face off against the Ducks for their fourth and final meeting of the season. We have had three meetings this year between these teams already. All of them have been decided by one single goal, including a Sharks 4-3 win on April Fool's Day. That was a dramatic come-from-behind win for San Jose with an extra attack goal, and then Alex Wenberg getting the game winner late in regulation.
4: Yeah, and you know what? That's what they have to start thinking about, is those good moments. They played some really good hockey here in the last 10 games. So, yeah, they obviously aren't happy with their effort and the way that things went against the Oilers last night. But again, I can't stress it enough. This is a veteran group. They have veteran guys that have won before. It's incumbent upon them to stay loose, be excited, and think about as a positive, because you know what? The Ducks are not going to take it easy on you. They're a team that's been struggling of late as well. They're looking to refine their form. So for me, the start is essential. The start is critical for both teams, but obviously especially for the Sharks. On the road, get off to a good start.
3: Well, you mentioned it. Anaheim really has been struggling since they lost to the Sharks on April the 1st. On Tuesday, they were blown out 5-0 by the Nashville Predators right here in this building. Anaheim has lost four straight in regulation. They're 0-5-1 in their last six games, and in those six games, they've been outscored 29 goals to 14, a minus 15 differential. Four goals against or more in six straight games, and only two goals scored on their side or less in three of those six contests. And all of those numbers, if I were to go into Joel Quenneville's office and present those to him, I don't think he'd receive them favorably.
4: No, and that's the challenge that he has right now, is that you've got a young group. You don't want to overpanic, but you want to certainly stress the importance of getting things back on track. So it's, I think in those instances, in my experience, you lean heavily on your leaders. You lean heavily on the guys that have been there and done that before. So you're going to lean on guys like Alex Killorn. You're going to lean on guys who've certainly been there on your team that have been in those situations. Michael Granlund's been there before. John Carlson, those types of players. So it's going to be really important that, you know, for them, that that's what they do. Same on the other side, you think about the Sharks, they've got to make sure that they come out. They're bringing in some guys that changing the lineup just a little bit. I always like the fact when you bring guys in on the back-to-back because they have energy, they're excited to go, and it kind of pulls the group along. So look for Pavel Regenda to bring some of that to the table, and I'm sure that Mukko Mudula will also be excited, having not played last night.
3: Well, you mentioned it. Two players that were not in action last night are in the lineup tonight for the San Jose Sharks, at least two. Let's get to the roster report from Kaiser Permanente. Get care like a pro with Kaiser Permanente, official team physicians of the San Jose Sharks. First things first, John Klingberg, one away from a milestone game in his NHL career, will not play tonight. He has sat out six of the last seven games, was in the lineup yesterday, but will not go today. That means that Shakir Mukhamudulin is back in. I think that he needed to reset yesterday, watch what happened, and certainly understand what unfolds when you have a talented player like Connor McDavid flying around against your defense in the zone. I think he'll be better for it tonight.
4: Yeah, he's got to bring it. I think that, you know, we're getting to that point in his career that where he's got to bring it on a consistent basis, and I think he knows he's not surprised by the league. He knows what's required. He knows how guys can be physical. His best asset is his length. He's got to use his great stick, defend with his length, move the puck, don't overhandle it. One D to D, then it's straight up. I don't think Ryan wants to be going D to D to D to D. They want to get the puck going forward, going north. They want to spend as little time as possible in the neutral zone.
3: Well, when you go D to D to D and end up at death, what's happening is you're hesitating as to what to do. And Mukko Mudulin, among all the Sharks defensemen, has had those moments where he's hesitated, and he who hesitates is lost in the NHL.
4: Well, everything happens so fast in the league, especially now, so there's very little time for the defense. It's not overly physical, obviously, but those moments to make plays are very few and far, and you've got to take what they give you, live to fight another day, protect your position, and not be so adventurous in the defensive zone.
3: Igor Chernyshov has played 24 games in his young NHL career this year. He's got 5 goals and 9 assists, but he will be sitting it out tonight and watching as Mukko Mudulin did last night. That's why Pavel Regenda gets into action. Regenda, who is a former Anaheim Duck, certainly has motivated every time he sees the Ducks uniforms. That's probably part of it, but I think it's his net front presence that he's always had when he's on his game. It's going to be very helpful tonight, and he'll play alongside Michael Mesa and Tyler Toffoli.
4: Yeah, and you know what? That'll be an exciting line. Mesa's been playing well of late. I think Regenda's going to come with that energy. He's been someone who's translated, his game has translated extremely well. So what did he do well with the Barracuda? And what did he do when he got up here from the beginning? He goes to the front of the net. He goes to the tough areas. He uses that blue paint as a magnet. And I think that that's something I'm hoping he brings once again tonight, because not everybody does it. And he's willing to do that on a nightly basis.
3: And he also has played in some pretty big games this year for Slovakia in the Olympics, scored a few goals. So he understands what it's like to be in the cauldron of pressure in a gigantic game with a lot on the line. He has sat out the last six games, and so he is also rested. Adam Gaudette played last night. He's going to sit it out tonight. That means Ty Dellandrea gets back in as another right-handed shooting guy who can take faceoffs. He'll be on the right-wing side with Zach Ostapchuk and Barkley Goodrow. Those two guys just play great together. It really almost doesn't matter who's on the right side. But Dellandrea adds a couple of elements that Gaudette doesn't at certain points in the game. I think he's going to be relied on for changing the pace with his speed.
4: Yeah, and I think obviously a little bit of an injection for the penalty kill that's been struggling lately. But I think the hope is that he can step in and provide some guidance and some leadership on that front. So it'll be interesting to see, you know, how much he's deployed, how much that line is deployed. I think Ostapchuk has taken massive steps forward in his play. I think it's a great compliment to have Goodrow, who's predictable, and you know what you're going to get from him on a nightly basis. But their physicality has certainly been noticed on a night-to-night basis, and they're going to need to bring it again tonight.
3: The only other change to the lineup is going to be in goal. With the back-to-back situation, Yaroslav Askarov gets the start in net. He's played all three games against the Anaheim Ducks this season. He is 2-0-1 against the Ducks with a 4.67 goals against average in those games. Lukáš Dostál on the other side of the ice is 3-2 against San Jose in his career, but has only played one game this year and got yanked. Actually, he was in two games and got yanked in one of them. So Dostál is going to be under pressure as well for the Anaheim Ducks. As far as the rest of the Sharks lineup, well, Filip Kurashev will sit out for his eighth consecutive game, but he's been threatening to get back into the lineup for a while. The coaches have been trying to get him in, and in fact, he was out for a warm-up here today, so if there's a last-minute change, he would be the guy that does get inserted.
4: Yeah, I'm sure he's ready and chomping at the bit to get in there, and looking at the Anaheim lineup, it's interesting. They've got a defenseman that's going to play forward. Ian Moore is going to play on that fourth line, so little bit different situation for them, and having a guy that's typically a defenseman playing up front.
3: Well, that's another factor for Joel Quenneville's team, because his leading goal scorer, Cutter Gauthier, has missed the last four games with an injury, will not be available tonight, and that's a big hurt for Anaheim in this contest. Radko Gudas has been injured, and of course he was suspended before that. He sat out five of the last six games. He will not play tonight. Other scratches include the injured Jansen Harkins, center Ross Johnston, and Olin Zellweger, who only played 8 minutes and 58 seconds against Nashville. Think he got banged up, so he will not be in. Frank Vatrano has sat out the last two games, but wouldn't you know it, he gets back in against the Sharks. And I don't know what it is about certain players against certain teams. When Vatrano sees teal, he sees the back of the net. He does have a penchant for making big plays in games against San Jose.
4: Yeah, he's a guy who's kind of bounced around a little bit the last few years. I thought he was going to end up staying in Washington. That didn't seem to work out for him, and finds himself in Anaheim and hasn't played all the games, so interesting to see where his development continues to go.
3: One development, too, you mentioned that Ian Moore, normally a defenseman, is playing right wing on a line with Ryan Poehling and Tim Washey on that fourth line. But he is available to play defense, obviously, for Joel Quenneville. They've got Tyson Hines, who's been back and forth between the American Hockey League and here, playing alongside Drew Helison. Pavel Minchukov, who's been injured, is back with John Carlson. And so there might be a change there. If things don't go well for that third D pair, you might actually see Moore getting some time with Helison.
4: Yeah, so it's essentially they're going with 11 and 7, and probably just for a warm-up. Maybe he just taking the shifts as a winger, but that allows you to play your top players more, and I don't think they mind it. Anytime you play 11 forwards, you don't see the forwards complaining.
3: Mikhail Granlund is sitting at 198 career goals, and that's obviously always of note when he's facing off against a former team. Granlund's such a valuable member of this Ducks organization. He's played wing, he's played center, he's done everything they've asked him to do, and why should any of us be surprised, because that's exactly what he did when he played for the San Jose Sharks. He will definitely be a factor in tonight's game, and without the presence of Cutter Gauthier, he's going to center a line with Beckett Seneca and Alex Killorn. That's a dangerous-looking line.
4: Yeah, it is, and I think that Granlund, I've always liked him as a player. He's a smart player. He's not really a burner. He'll hold on to pucks. He'll get into those tough areas. He's a more of a pass-first type of guy, but he is an offensive juggernaut that can slide in with so many different people.
3: So no game number 700 for John Klingberg tonight. He will sit it out, but Granlund two goals away from a milestone in his NHL career for Anaheim. That is the essence of our roster report brought to you by Kaiser Permanente. Get care like a pro with Kaiser Permanente, the official team physicians of the San Jose Sharks. We are in Anaheim. The San Jose Sharks are 2-0-1 against the Ducks, and they need these 2 points, but so does Anaheim. The Sharks lost last night at home against Edmonton 5-2. Connor McDavid, 3 goals and 2 assists. Totally domineering performance. Macklin Celebrini's goal that he scored early was pretty much forgotten because of McDavid's performance. And tonight, he will look for a bounce back. The Sharks' star will against an Anaheim team that's absolutely desperate to get points. We will come back with more of our Sharks warm-up program from the Honda Center in Anaheim right after this on the San Jose Sharks Audio Network.
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3: Festive atmosphere here in Anaheim at the Honda Center as the Sharks and the Ducks do battle for the fourth and final time on the schedule. After this game, the Sharks will have played 78 games, only 4 left. One home game on Saturday, Fan Appreciation Night presented by SAP on Saturday against the Vancouver Canucks. And then that big road trip that includes the start in Nashville and a chance for redemption. And then a back-to-back set of games in Chicago and in Winnipeg. Not the easiest back-to-back, Jamal, but it could be absolutely everything on the last day of the season. And we're kind of hoping it is.
4: Yeah, that would be special, wouldn't it, to have that game mean something? And that's certainly something that if you would have told us in October or November or even December that the Sharks will be playing meaningful hockey in April, we would have said we'll take it.
3: Well, if the Sharks won the table, they'll have 91 points, and that would be almost a guarantee to get in, but maybe not. You take a look at the schedules, you see all the issues, the challenges. That back-to-back at the end might be the most challenging part, along with the cross-country customs and everything else you have to go through going from Chicago to Winnipeg. At least the travel from one city to the other isn't too bad. But you take a look at Anaheim. After they play the Sharks tonight, they're home against Vancouver, and then they have to travel to Minnesota and to Nashville on the road to finish their season. And you know, the Ducks haven't exactly guaranteed themselves a spot yet either, with a 6-game winless streak coming into tonight. There's no time like the present for them.
4: It's almost like everyone's saying in the Pacific, anybody want to take the Pacific?
3: Yeah.
4: And there's a real opportunity there. And if you would have said that 2 weeks ago, it looked like the Ducks had that spot locked up, but that is not the case anymore.
3: Edmonton travels to Los Angeles on Saturday. That's going to be a game that everybody pays attention to. And then they've got home games against Colorado and Vancouver. Right now, Edmonton on the top spot, sitting pretty, looking like they're in position because of the schedule to take the Pacific Division title. But Vegas is still sneaking around. They play in Seattle at Colorado and then have home games against Winnipeg and Seattle. We can go through this 85 different ways, but the bottom line is there are 8 teams playing for 5 remaining spots in the Western Conference. The top 3 spots have already been taken by Colorado, Dallas, and Minnesota. And in fact, Colorado has already clinched the first place position in the West.
4: Yeah, the reality is win your games. You don't have to keep looking at the scoreboard. So if you win all of your rest of your games, you're in.
3: Sounds perfect.
4: That's what I think we should do.
3: I think we'll try to do it that way. When we come back, Jamal Mayers will have our Toyota keys to the game. We're in Anaheim. It's the Sharks and the Ducks. This is the San Jose Sharks Audio Network.
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3: It's time for the Sharks Keys to the Game, presented to you by Toyota, proud sponsor of San Jose Sharks Hockey. Toyota, let's go places. And here in Anaheim, we go straight to Jamal Mayers.
4: Well, we talked about it in the pregame that the Anaheim Ducks are winless in the last 6. My number one key, jump on the Ducks early. Let's give them that here we go again feeling, puts a seed of doubt into their minds. Number 2, take care of the puck at the blue lines. Last night, I don't think the Sharks handled the puck well, put the puck in a good area. The best number one rule I like to say is put the puck in a good spot for the guys coming on the ice after you. And then finally, number 3, play with desperation. Worst thing you can have in hockey and in life is regret. You want to play with desperation now. You don't want to talk about it in 2 weeks. Now's the time. While you work so hard all season long to give yourself a chance,
5: play desperate.
3: It is very meaningful tonight for both teams, and those are great keys for the San Jose Sharks tonight, presented by Toyota, proud sponsor of the San Jose Sharks Hockey Club. Toyota, let's go places. We'll come back to Anaheim with more of our Sharks warm-up show right after this on the San Jose Sharks Audio Network.
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3: I don't know about you folks, but meaningful games in the month of April are something we've been craving around the Bay Area for quite some time. And we've got a meaningful April game tonight between the San Jose Sharks and the Anaheim Ducks. But what's it like for some of the younger kids on this team that have never gone through it in the NHL? How about 19-year-old Sam Dickinson? Here's how he looks at it.
6: I mean, it's definitely different. I mean, you know, you kind of, I guess at this point in the season, like, with the position that we're in, with the push that we're in, is, you know, at times kind of feels like you're just thrown to the fire, and, you know, every team's hunting for points and wins and that sort of thing. And I mean, it's a great test for me, and, you know, I'm excited to be in this position. I know our team is. I know everybody, you know, this is where we wanted to be at the beginning of the year. And I think just sort of learning from everything that's coming right now, you know, we want to be in this position for, you know, the next however long, you know, we're here, and you know, be in even better positions going into the future years. So there's lots to learn right now, and then take from, you know, other teams like Edmonton, who's had so much success over the last little bit. And I mean, just understand, you know, how difficult it is to win, and you know, just to even get points at this point in the season. Doesn't matter who you're playing, they're going to come hard.
3: They're learning, but the San Jose Sharks need a bounce back after yesterday's 5-2 loss at the hands of the Edmonton Oilers. And Macklin Celebrini said today that it was certainly a good thing that the Sharks are playing right away.
7: Yeah, I mean, that's the thing about the NHL. You play every other night, and especially with the schedule, you have to move on quick. And I mean, we have another opportunity against a team that, like you said, it's in our division and is going to be hungry, so we got to regroup and be ready.
3: One place the Sharks definitely need to regroup is in the special teams. Edmonton went 3-for-3 on the power play yesterday, and the Sharks had a couple of chances, but they didn't draw enough penalty opportunities against the Edmonton Oilers. They went 1-for-2, Celebrini getting that early goal in the first period that's almost forgotten. But overall, the Sharks have given up 9 power play goals in the last 17 attempts. That's only a 47.1% kill ratio, and that's something that Alex Nedeljkovic looked at.
8: I think we just need to bear down a little bit more, and it's four guys outworking, four guys and myself outworking their five guys. It's what it comes down to. It doesn't matter what kind of systems you want to run, what video we look at, how we want to defend it. If we're not willing to outwork them for two full minutes, two and change, so we get that fifth guy back in the picture, you're not going to have consistent success. So I don't think, like, you know, we haven't changed a lot over the course of the year, and we've gone on in spurts. You know, we've been really good at times, and then there's stretches like this that we're having right now. And I think it just goes back to wanting to win, you know, your PK more than they want to win and score on the power play, is what it comes down to right now.
3: That's Alex Nedeljkovic analyzing what happened last night and in recent games with the Sharks' penalty killing. Anaheim's penalty killing's really struggling too, Jamal. They've given up 6 power play goals in the team's last 17 attempts. And on the power play, they're absolutely ice cold at 2-for-24 in their last 6 games.
4: Well, that's a good thing. Stay out of the box. But I think the penalty kill, and I think Nedeljkovic hit it on the head. Start with the work ethic. Start with, you know, not thinking, being aggressive, trusting your instincts, and outworking the power play. And I think that's a great mantra to have, and he's absolutely spot on in regard to his analysis and what needs to happen. But at the end of the day, the more desperate team is going to win this hockey game. And so, you know, is there another level that the Sharks can reach? I believe there is, and I hope it's tonight.
3: Play with desperation. That was our Toyota key number 3, and that might be the most important one for the Sharks and the Anaheim Ducks. We're in Southern California, final meeting of the season between these two teams. Head coach Ryan Warsofsky has some definitive thoughts about exactly what needs to be done tonight to right what happened last night. And we'll get that with Coach's Chalkboard coming up next after this timeout on the San Jose Sharks Audio Network.
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5: Back-to-back hockey. We're in Anaheim tonight. I'm Dan Rusinowski along with Sharks head coach Ryan Warsawski. And Ryan, the task is simple. Find a way to do it any way you can.
9: Yeah, that's really it. You know, we got to move on, learn from some things last night. But, you know, this is going to be, you know, a level of desperation like we had in some moments in this last little stretch. So it's pretty simple. You know, we got to go out there. We can't make excuses back-to-back. Travel doesn't matter. We got to be ready to go.
5: Is it making an excuse to say that last night, in a way, was a perfect storm of things gone wrong?
9: Yeah, I would say that's pretty accurate. You know, some penalty kill goals, some chances that we give up that are extremely preventable. So frustrating in some senses, and but we got to move on and learn from it.
5: What have you gotten out of the Anaheim series taking into tonight? You've done some really successful things here.
9: Yeah, I think this is a team that can score, and they can get on the offense quickly. So for us, it's going to be the way we defend, you know, with purpose, with five guys, having an understanding of how we have structure to, you know, cover up for things that may have some breakdowns and help each other in some breakdowns. So, again, we don't want to share chances with them. We want to play a smart road hockey game at the end of the day.
5: How have you found the team's attitude to be at this point? Because it can be a deflating thing, but this season they've managed to maintain a good composure during the course of the season.
9: Yeah, that's you know, that's what we're learning, and I think the stresses that you go through in a playoff race and the ups and downs of a playoff race. You lose one, you think it's over. You win one, you think you're back in, and all the, you know, outside noise that you have to listen to. So our group's done a really good job of staying grounded. You know, and when we get kind of punch in the gut there, we kind of move on and learn from it, and we get ready for the next one, and the next one is tonight.
5: Well, that means that this is going to be a good one tonight. Best of luck.
9: Thanks, Dan. Appreciate it.
5: That's our Coach's Chalkboard show for today, and now stand by for the Sharks and the Ducks. A big game next on the San Jose Sharks Audio Network.
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0: celebrating on the right circle. Shoot, score! Nathan Savini just completes the hat trick, and the Sharks win overtime 3-2.
1: This is San Jose Sharks Hockey. 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
2: I'm Dan Vrsanowski, along with Jamal Mayers. Here we are in Duck Country, Anaheim, California, for tonight's game at the Honda Center between the Sharks and the Anaheim Ducks. It's a big game for both teams. The Sharks are reeling from the disappointing loss last night at home against Edmonton and want to feel better about their effort tonight. And the Ducks are winless in their last six games. Joel Quenneville's team has been stumbling, and the Sharks want to take advantage of that as soon as they can. We've got the starting lineups in the opening faceoff next on the San Jose Sharks Audio Network. 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Celebrate responsibly. Well, the San Jose Sharks will start Yaroslav Askarov in net. Boy, he played really well against Anaheim on April the 1st at SAP Center, making some key stops. They'll need him to be at the best of his game tonight. He's got 44 games played. He's 21-18-3, and his goals against average is 3.56. On defense for the Sharks will be Vinny Desharnais and Dmitry Orlov, and Ryan Warsopsky starting Macklin Celebrini at center with Colin Graf on the left and Will Smith on the right.
3: Joel Quenneville looking to go head-to-head. He's got Lucas Costel starting in net. On the back end, you've got Jackson Lacombe and Jacob Trouba. And up front, you've got Leo Carlson centering Troy Terry and Chris Kreider.
2: Strength against strength starting this game as we get the faceoff and we're underway in this all-important contest in the Pacific Division. The Sharks and the Ducks, 3 one-goal games this year, and here comes the fourth. Ducks with the puck moving it into the Sharks zone. Trouba gets the shot away. Some traffic in front, and there's Yaroslav Askarov to make that first save of the game 22 seconds into the opening period.
3: Yeah, and the Ducks looking to go low to high. Quick D to D by Lacombe, who is really coming into his own as a defenseman, made Team USA, didn't really play much at the Olympics, but certainly you're seeing the offensive upside of his game paired with Trouba, a formidable duo.
2: Off the faceoff, Troy Terry, who scored a beautiful goal against the Sharks last time out, trying to get it back to the point. Colin Graf steals it. He goes down the left wing side, across the line, puts on the brakes, drops it back for Orlov, holds it, leads for Smith, tries to throw it in front, but arriving on the scene there was Leo Carlson, just got a little piece of Will's stick, and that thwarted the pass across the rink for Macklin Celebrini. Instead, here comes Duck Hockey down the right side, Killorn to the Sharks line, knocked off the play. Celebrini is on it at the near boards, and he will lift one out all the way to the Anaheim blue line, where veteran John Carlson picks back up, and the Ducks push it forward, and Killorn tips back into the Sharks' end. Mikhail Granlund, ex-Shark buzzsaw, moving into the offensive zone with Beckett Seneca. Seneca putting the body there on Orlov, but maybe he got the worst of it himself. Celebrini got it back and flings it across the ice. William Eklund will grab it, and ahead of the red line, he will stop it. He'll get checked hard there by Killorn right by the Anaheim bench. Shakir Mukhamadulin circling away from Seneca, back in his own zone. Tried to go back there to Wenberg on the right, and boy, he did a good job of protecting it from Frank Vetrano there on the far wing before dumping it into the offensive zone. Problem is, no chance for the Sharks to get a shot as Anaheim pursues it. They get it to center ice. John Carlson bounced one into the Sharks zone, gets it back, throws to the front of the net, and it's tipped just wide by the stick of former Shark Jeff Viel. Mason McTavish in cycling now in the left corner with Viel. Viel's a good skater. He moves away there from the defense, but staying with it right there was Wenberg, knocked it free. It almost bounced back to Anaheim, but there's Mario Ferraro to pick it up and then give it away. A cross-ice pass intended for McTavish is knocked aside by Eklund's stick, but McTavish is on it on the right side for Anaheim. Throws it toward the front of an end, hit off a stick and went wide, and the Sharks gobbled it up, and here comes keeper Sherwood to the red line, and he will just crash one into the offensive zone. He goes into forecheck, hits defenseman Tyson Hines pretty hard, and the puck jams loose. Michael Misa, nice job to get on the ice, and Pavel Regenda feeds it back for Misa on the left side. Good job by Hines on the recovery there defensively for Anaheim, and the Ducks again stop what could have been a good dangerous Sharks scoring chance. A good back check by the Sharks now in the neutral zone. Misa tips it back to the defense, and an energetic start for both teams.
3: Yes, I would agree. You can tell the importance for both teams playing on their toes, ready to start from the drop.
2: Sharks dump it back into the offensive zone. Back behind Lukasz Dostal. Around the far boards. Toffoli keeps it in. Shoots in deep off the inboard. There was a Karen there for Regenda. Poked at it, but he couldn't jam it to the short side. Instead, here comes Leo Carlson with Terry. Two on two. Across the line. Makes a great move. And he scores. Ty DeLandria was the guy back there. And Leo Carlson, sensing it was a forward, made a brilliant move to the inside and shelves it up top. 1-0 Anaheim. That was a spectacular goal for the Ducks centerman at 2:59 of this first period.
3: Well, it was kind of an ill-advised pinch by Nick Leddy. Created this opportunity, and the winger made a nice job of slipping that puck through his legs to Carlson. He did all the rest. Talk about inside, outside. And he knew it was a forward. DeLandria caught behind in the play. He turns him inside out, and it goes short side over Askarov's shoulder, over the glove.
2: Leo Carlson getting his 28th goal of the season, his 65th point of the year. That puts him into a tie with the injured Cutter Gauthier for the Ducks scoring lead. And off the draw, here comes Anaheim. Seneca moving into the Shark zone. Tried the shot, blocked there partially, and put wide by the stick of Orloff in the right corner of the Shark zone. Ducks grinding it out. Here's Seneca near side. Stick handling against Ostapchuk. Chip free, though, by Killorn. Gets it back to John Carlson on the point. Cross ice. Here comes the shot by Minchukov. Wide. Rebound into the right corner. Killorn, angle play, walking out of the corner. That's a stick save by Askarov, and the Sharks pick up and shoot it ahead. It goes into the offensive zone behind the goal line in the Anaheim end. It's a play to the slot there by DeLandria. Goes through everybody. Held in by Mukko Madulin, and the Sharks dump it back behind the Anaheim net. No sustained puck possession, though, on this play as the Sharks forecheck near side. The coaching staff wants to get the Macklin Celebrini line on the ice. Minchukov checked by Will Smith, but he eludes him, gets by Celebrini, and he stick handles away. Smith keeps the pressure on, forcing Minchukov to go back. And now he exchanges passes there with John Carlson, and headmans went ahead. Tim Washey down the left, little drop pass there. This is for Ryan Poehling, loses on the stick check to who else? Macklin Celebrini, who's back there defensively and very responsible. Now back inside Sharks territory. 1-0 Anaheim, leading the Sharks here. Leo Carlson getting his 28th of the year. Moving in now, opportunity for the Sharks. They can't get it. Now Washey back to control. Truba controls it now for Anaheim. Lead pass up the middle. It's Poehling making the move into the Shark zone. But there's keeper Sherwood to get a piece of it. And back the other way comes Wenberg. Down the left, he protects the puck as usual. Throws behind the goal line for Graf. Graf being checked there behind the goal line. That's a good job by Frank Vetrano, but it's kept in by Leddy. Feeds behind the net. There's this, the play for Sherwood. Kiefer Sherwood trying to shoot it toward the net from the corner, but it's blocked there by the stick of Truba, and the Ducks bank it out. Anaheim is stretching their forward way, way up at the Sharks' blue line as if to freeze the Sharks' defenseman, Jamal. We'll have to keep our eye on that.
3: Yeah, they're looking to stretch the neutral zone and really put a lot of pressure early on in this game against the Sharks' defenseman. They're going to have to make sure that they're not level. So what I mean by that is they got to make sure they're hinged. Almost like a seesaw when you're a kid, right? You can't be at the same level. If you're at the same level, one pass will beat two players and your partner will get beat. You've got a hinge so that you can protect the middle of the ice.
2: But remember, if you're the bottom guy on the seesaw, you don't get off of it, because that means the top guy's in trouble. That's the one thing you have to remember when you're on that hinge situation. Face off to the right side of the goaltender, Lukasz Dostal, and the Ducks get it. Truba's able to bank it off the left boards and get it out. That was after an icing call against Anaheim that brought the play back down there. Official word on the goal. Leo Carlson's 28th from Kreider and Minchukov at 2:59. 1-0 Anaheim as a result of that brilliant stick handling play by Leo Carlson. Sharks are looking to tie it up here. It's back behind the Anaheim net. Reaching for it there was Regenda. Couldn't control it. And instead it's poked back by Hellison. Knocked forward by Kreider. Here comes Carlson again. Leo Carlson with speed into the Shark zone. Goes to the corner. Turns. Throws it back to the point man. And now it's Hellison shooting it from the right point. But it's wide and it bounced off the backside of the Sharks net. And Anaheim will take it there. Terry checked away by Misa. Nice defensive play there by Michael Misa, and the Sharks able to knock one out. Diagonal pass off the boards. This is going to be icing against the Sharks, and Tyler Toffoli knows a little better than that as we pause 10 seconds for station identification on the San Jose Sharks Audio Network.
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2: Leo Carlson of Anaheim gives the Ducks the 1-0 lead. Kreider and Minchukov the assists. And we have a face-off coming up in the Shark zone. As I said, unfortunate for Toffoli to try that angle pass up the ice. Missed his man, went all the way down.
3: Yeah, I think his intention was just to clear the zone. He was hoping that he'd get a better of balance and allow Rogenda to get that puck. Unfortunately, went the length of the ice.
2: So Misa stays out for the faceoff against Mikael Granlund of Anaheim. Right side of goaltender Askarov. 6:07 gone by. Granlund wins the draw. Comes to Carlson. That's John Carlson on the point, shooting it, but it's deflected wide. Boy, Seneca coming in and really drilling Misa on the play. And the crowd reacts as here's a shot by Carlson. And John Carlson scores. Misa got really hammered by Seneca in the corner. The puck came up to the point man, and it fed off to the right. John Carlson saw the little lane, and he snapped it right through. It's suddenly 2-0 Anaheim. One goal by Leo Carlson, and now this one by John Carlson.
3: Misa ends up losing the faceoff. Puck ends up going in the corner. He gets absolutely buried by Seneca, who then gets to the front of the net quickly. And this one-timer is labeled as a moving screen as Misa was actually going to be taking a penalty on the cross-check of Seneca. The puck ends up going to the top corner. No chance for Askarov.
2: Goal number 12 on the season for John Carlson. And so we are back to action, and suddenly the Sharks are in a world of hurt, down 2-0 to their divisional rivals. Leo Carlson gets it back, feeds Minchukov on the left wing. Long shot toward the net, easily handled by Askarov. Little collision at the near boards there as Orlov ran into Terry, and the crowd reacts to that. Both of those guys back on their feet as Troy Terry bumped a bit by Sherwood as he shoots one in. Off to the left side of Askarov. Orlov, long pass, got it to the middle. Now it's dropped backwards by Sherwood. And a combination of Desharnais and Winberg get it tipped deep into the offensive end. Sherwood is out checking his man. Sharks make the change. They want Celebrini's line out there. Long feed for Anaheim goes too far. And very fortunately, Mukko Madulin put his head down and beat the icing call because racing down that left side, Western Michigan's pride, Tim Washey, almost beat him to it.
3: Yeah, but it's also a race to where the puck's going. So I think because the Sharks defender, Mukko Madulin, had the inside track and the puck was rimmed around, it's also who could get the puck first.
2: Off the faceoff, Will Smith chipping at the puck, loses control. Anaheim rushes out. It's Washey down the right wing side. Makes the move on Dickinson, who tries to force him to the outside. He turns clockwise to the near board, sends back to the point, and in the Sharks zone, Truba is checked by Celebrini, so he shovels it around the far side. Sharks able to poke it out. Smith reaching forward on the right wing side. Loses on the check to Jackson Lacombe. And Lacombe, who played for Team USA in the Olympics, goes back into his own zone and throws behind his net to Truba. The veteran Truba guns it up the left boards, but it's off the stick of Alex Killorn. In the neutral zone, the Sharks recover it. 2-0. Ducks lead the Sharks. Official word on that second goal. John Carlson getting his 12th from Mikhail Granlund and Pavel Minchukov. So Minchukov has two assists in the early going. Here comes Seneca, that big hit earlier. Across the line, drops it back. Killorn shoots one toward the net, and that might have been tipped by Seneca on the way back in. A calm stick save made there by Yaroslav Askarov. 2-0 Ducks on top. 11:54 to go. Second, this first period, the final meeting of the season between the Sharks and Anaheim. Seneca down the right side has already been a factor. Dumps back behind the San Jose net. Spun around the near board. Seneca stops it. He carries into the corner. He sends it all the way around. Spinning on the point. Held in there by Anaheim. And they reverse it back to Seneca in the right corner. Seneca fighting for it. Little check by Granlund. Knocked Ferraro off the puck. But there's Ostapchuk to win the puck. And a lost stick for the Sharks. Mukko Madulin tried to kick it, and it was sent back behind the goal line. Big hit by Seneca again against Ferraro, and the Sharks are able to break one out. Dumped into the offensive zone from the blue line by Barkley Goodrow. This kid Beckett Seneca likes to throw his weight around. He's already had two big hits in this game. Jeff Fiel sends on the right. Moving in, McTavish, the shot toward the net, save made from the right wing circle by Askarov. It has been all Anaheim so far. The shots are 6-0 in favor of the Ducks, who have a 2-0 edge on San Jose. Back in the neutral zone, the Sharks manage to clear it. And the Ducks are on top of the play. Taken back now, Misa on the right. Oh, lead pass. That was for a break in Toffoli. Great defensive play by Pavel Minchukov to intercept that. He's down the right. He's across the line. He drops it back. There's the shot by McTavish. A scoop-up save there with Frank Vetrano pushing and shoving after the whistle. And the Sharks showing some of their frustration by converging on the Ducks winger right after that shot came to the net.
3: Yeah, I like that by Desharnais getting in there. I think that there needs to be a response for, you know, Beckett Seneca running around a little bit. I think it's important that the Sharks keep their composure, but there certainly needs to be a response.
2: The score with 10:35 to go in the first is as follows. The Anaheim Ducks 2, the San Jose Sharks nothing. Back to the Honda Center in Anaheim in a moment on the San Jose Sharks Audio Network.
5: This broadcast is presented by authority of the San Jose Sharks, solely for the private, non-commercial use of our radio audience. Any publication, reproduction, retransmission, or other use of the descriptions and accounts of this game without the express written consent of the San Jose Sharks is strictly prohibited.
2: Ducks 2, Sharks nothing. First period, 9.5 gone by. San Jose this season has come back to win twice when trailing 2-0 or worse in a game. One of them was in Toronto on the road in December when they won it in overtime. And the other one was at home against Dallas in January, another overtime victory. It might take overtime tonight, but the Sharks have got to get 2 points any way they can. And right now, they're down and still without a shot on goal almost halfway through the first period.
3: Yeah, they definitely have to have a response here.
2: Faceoff drop. Sharks start to break it out. Sherwood down the right. Bumped a bit by Vetrano, but banks it off the boards. Eklund's giving chase into the corner, but he's beaten to it by Drew Helleson, who put it off the right boards, and Vielle fires it out. Batted down legally on the left wing side there by Anaheim. That's Mason McTavish one-on-one against Desharnais. Vinny Desharnais kind of rides him off the puck. It comes loose. Vetrano in forcefully, but oh boy, there's Wenberg taking a stick up high right in front of the net after coming together with Vetrano, but no penalty is called. Sharks break it out. Pass by Orloff down the left. Here's Sherwood across the line. Kind of a hope pass from the left corner into traffic. Knocked away by Anaheim. And they just clear it back to the Sharks' blue line. Not the best of passes there by Mukko Badulin, but Ferraro recovers it and angles it back to the Anaheim zone. Sharks forecheck. The Celebrini line is jumping back out there right now. A pinch by Ferraro on the left side. Held in there by Will Smith and Celebrini. But again, Celebrini on the boards is outnumbered by the swarming Anaheim defense. And the Ducks recover it at the near side. They can't clear. Ferraro, nice effort, keeps it in zone. But now it's Jackson Lacombe on the far side. And he chips it down the left wing boards. It goes all the way down. Ferraro gets back to make sure he gets there for the ice call, and we've got a stoppage, and still no shots on net for the Sharks, but an offensive zone start becoming very soon.
3: Yeah, part of the response from the Sharks for me is going to have to do with using the Ducks' over aggressiveness in the neutral zone just inside the blue line against them. And what does that mean? It means closer support coming towards the puck. And then you're going to actually be able to create mini two-on-ones.
2: Right now, Michael Mesa is back on the ice, going up against Ryan Poehling on this faceoff. Puck dropped in the Ducks zone. It's off the skate of Mesa, and he pokes it into the corner. But the Ducks are there. They knock it ahead, and now it's out of play. A little collision there with Ian Moore and Sam Dickinson right by the point. And they indicate that the faceoff will be inside the Anaheim Ducks zone. We've got a break in the action. All Ducks so far. Anaheim 2, San Jose nothing. Back after this on the San Jose Sharks Audio Network. Only 8 teams make the playoffs in the Western Conference, and there are 5 spots available. Top 3 already settled. Colorado, Dallas, and Minnesota have all clinched playoff spots. Everything else is up for grabs, but there are 8 teams competing for those 5 spots. And when the music stops at the end of the campaign, we will find out who actually gets in. Right now, the Sharks down 2-0, just trying to get back into this one. As Macklin Celebrini goes for a faceoff deep in Anaheim ice. The Sharks still without a shot on goal. We've got 9:15 to go in this first period. Off the draw, Anaheim won it. They poked it into their own bench. And so they should do it again inside the zone. But again, the Sharks only 14 shots on goal last night against Edmonton. They've got to put their pedal to the metal here pretty quickly.
3: Yeah, the games are getting tighter. They're getting harder. And I think that this is part of their learning curve as a group. Is they're going to have to dig in here. The fortunate part is they haven't had a shot. They're only down 2 early on in this game.
2: Off the faceoff along the right boards. Mesa trying to chip it forward. Grabbing it now in the corner there is the Sharks' Graf. I said Mesa, I meant, of course, Will Smith. Now on the point, fanned on by Dickinson. Taken back by Ian Moore. He throws it up the right wing side. Softly into the Shark zone it goes, and Anaheim's going to get the change of players as Nick Leddy streaks behind his own net and comes out with speed to center. He can skate. He's to center. He's across the line. Feet to the right for Smith. Back for Leddy. They missed on the return feed. Settebrini just fanned on the puck. Here come the Ducks back the other way. It's Lacombe feeding on the right. Moving in, Leo Carlson. Dickinson falling down, defending him. Carlson has room. He shoots from the circle, and a big save by Askarov. Boy, that was a tough moment for Sam Dickinson, and Leo Carlson very nearly made him pay dearly.
3: That's a huge save. You know, Leo Carlson does a nice job in the corner, and what I like about this play, quickly attacks the half wall, meaning where the hash mark is in the dot, and that becomes dangerous. Now he can become a shooter, and when he does that, he is a threat to score, which he shoots the puck. He can also make a play coming off the wall like that. You can see the offensive skill this young Anaheim Duck team has.
2: Off the faceoff, poked on net, knocked aside by Askarov. Settebrini dropped it back for Sherwood. He just chips it up the boards. Looked like it hit on somebody on the bench or something, so they're going to bring that faceoff back into the Sharks' end, it appears. 11:39 gone by in period number one, and not the best of starts here for San Jose Sharks hockey. Still don't have a shot on net. They have been shotless a few times in one period this season. But it's been a while since we've seen that sort of moribund offense.
3: Yeah, I think as things settle down here, it's going to be about, you know, taking care of the puck, being hard in the puck area, getting pucks behind their D, and just being a little bit more patient about how this is going to get developed.
2: You're not going to win it all on one shift. As right now, the Sharks down 2-0, just trying to settle things down a bit. They've got Desharnais back behind his own net, watched by a forechecking Troy Terry. Angled forward, not the best of feeds there, goes all the way down for icing against the Sharks. And again, all Desharnais was trying to do was use the boards, which is a good thing, but it just missed on the deflection and went way out of the reach of Eklund.
3: I actually think that went off the linesman, and that's what Kiefer Sherwood's talking about. It just, it caromed awkwardly. It seemed to me that it should have ended up on the left side of the goaltender, and it ended up all the way in the other corner. So for me, it had to have hit something. Just the angle he shot it at didn't make sense for it to come all the way over here.
2: Off the faceoff. Well, there is a magic puck on that one. Is off the draw in the neutral zone. Anaheim is able to chip it back into the Sharks' end. San Jose circles as they change forwards here. And Desharnais flips it ahead. Eklund tips one from the red line all the way down toward the goal. Dostal makes the stick save to our left, and I wonder if they'll credit the Sharks with their first shot there. Another attempt by Mukko Madilden. Blocked. Intercepted. 3-on-2 developing. Led by Granlund. Feeds on the right. Seneca across the line. Fakes. Holds it. Fans on the puck with Ferraro defending. And the Sharks' Delandria poked it out of the zone.
3: Good help by Delandria. Great gap control there by Ferraro. Not easy to do. A very skilled group out there on the offensive side of things for Anaheim.
2: Ferraro at the red line. Checked by Granlund. He is able to throw it back into his own end for San Jose. Grabbing it there, Mukko Madilden drops it off to the left. Ferraro angles it off the left boards. Chipped forward by Goodrow, but knocked down by Trouba at the Ducks' line. Here comes Vetrano across the line. The McTavish just on. Moving in, shooting it from the left circle. Deflected wide. Rebound near boards. Goodrow just clears it all the way down. That's going to be on net, and that should be the first shot on goal for San Jose in this game, and it was not a dangerous one at all. They still haven't credited him with it, but we'll see. As right now, back to action. Behind the goal line, there it is, the first shot on net. 6.5 to go in the first period. Right now, Regenda back on the ice, former Duck. Knocked off the play, but recovering it. Dickinson at the near side. From the red line, he shoots one in through the reach of Dostal. And back in the neutral zone, Dickinson's trying to play it, but then as he pivots, he loses the puck. Here's Terry taking it back across the San Jose line. Dropped it backwards, moving in. Chance for Minchukov. Shot deflected. Good save by Askarov on a change of pace, change of direction shot that was a dangerous chance for Anaheim to pump in. Mises at his own blue line, loses the puck. Where's Dickinson? He takes a look. He turns away from Terry. Backhands it a little dangerously across the ice to his partner, and Letty's feet up the right side is batted away by Anaheim. Ryan Poehling dumps it in for Anaheim. Back behind the San Jose net. Spun around the boards. 2-0 Ducks here. 5:40 to go in the first period. As Colin Graf tried to do it himself there, got double teamed by Washi and by Ian Moore, the latter of whom is able to jump into the right wing corner, and he goes into forecheck. But Leddy just knocked him off the puck. Far side of the ice, Minchukov, good pinch. Kicked it around Celebrini's reach. But the Sharks back to gain control, and Dickinson and Leddy will push it up the left side. Here's Settebrini moving right to left. Sharks trail 2-0. Settebrini sends it forward. A little soft shot comes on goal. Turned aside there by Dostal. He has had two attempts on net, and they both have been easy, easy stops. Trying to take it back here, Smith and Settebrini. Graf now knocks.
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1: 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Well, the Ducks have a 2-0 lead. The Sharks have come back from 2-0 deficits twice this season. Once on the road in Toronto in December, and the other time at home against Dallas. And in both cases, it had to go to overtime before San Jose could get the victory. Off the draw, poked back out to center ice by Anaheim. Sharks settle it, throwing it back into his own blue line with Sherwood to Orloff. Sends it ahead, tipped by Wenberg at the line of the Ducks, and he knocked it into the right corner. Into forecheck, Eklund got a little piece of it, held in by Letty. Shoots it toward the net, but it's blocked by the stick of Trouba. Nice job by Granlund to set a pick that was on the verge of being a penalty there against Sherwood, but it was knocked away. Mikhail Granlund, such a valuable member of the Sharks when he played in San Jose, is adding the same value to Anaheim. Here's Beckett Seneca, his right wing. Moving on the right, makes the extra move, and Granlund jumped in just a little bit ahead of it and offside, and so they bring it back.
2: Yeah, the Ducks are doing a really good job in the neutral zone. I think they obviously are. With Joel Quenneville being the coach, did a good pre-scout in regard to what the Sharks like to do, which is stretch the zone, get behind that first layer and indirect. And I think it's going to be really important that the Sharks are going to have to attack the dot line to get that pass, because the D can't get it past the forechecker.
1: The Sharks win the faceoff. They move it out. Down 2-0. A play there off of the stick of Will Smith from Mukka Madulin. So the Ducks have it in their own end. That's Trouba there with Lacombe. They toss it diagonally forward. Washi on the left wing side looks for Ian Moore, who came all the way across from the right wing side to his left to provide a target. But he had to dump it in, and the Sharks will get it back. Headman feed for Settebrini from Ferraro. He's giving chase right corner at the Anaheim zone. Turns off a check, holds onto it, tries to poke it to the slot, but it was knocked away. Anaheim getting back and in position very quickly here whenever they give up that puck in the neutral zone. They're right behind the Sharks' net again. San Jose can't clear. But another chance for Wenberg just on the change. A lead for Ferraro on the left. He's to the blue line of the Ducks. Chops it in there to get it to Sherwood. Gets it back to Ferraro, sends it toward the front of the net. Oh, what a chance for Wenberg and Eklund, but it went off the outside of the goal. Held in, shot by Orloff, save made by Dostal on the deflection. Rebound gobbled up here by Anaheim. Good hit by Sherwood. Steals the puck. Knocked free across the ice. Batted back the other way, though, by Pavel Minchukov. And the Sharks regroup in the neutral zone. But it's this Wenberg line that's getting things done. And it's the aggressive hitting by Kiefer Sherwood that's jarring the Ducks into some submission. But back the other way comes Anaheim. Down the left side, Kreider moving in. Shot toward the left side. Is on goal. Stick save made by Askarov. And here's Sherwood again, playing like a man possessed. Crosses the line, drop pass for Eklund, feeds on the right wing side to Wenberg. He throws it to the slot. There was Sherwood. They couldn't connect. On the point, Dickinson back to Wenberg. The shot wide. And again, it's back to Dickinson, left point. Throws to the middle of the ice. There's Eklund angling it off the left boards. Throws behind the net. Broken stick there for John Carlson. Can the Sharks take advantage? Here's Desharnais shooting it. Blocked by a skate. Rebound. Eklund chips at it. Wenberg comes in to try to get it. He has control. Alex Wenberg feeds it back on the point. Here it's Desharnais trying to make the play through. It was tipped aside by Terry. And up ice comes Granlund for Anaheim. He gets as far as the Sharks' blue line, but then he couldn't dance his way around Desharnais' sweep check. Nice job by Vinny Desharnais to just hang in there and keep the puck away from Granlund as he tried to get through him. We're down to a minute 30 remaining in period number one. And it'll be knocked back the other way. And behind the goal line, the Sharks trying to get something going here.
2: Much better period. The last three shifts have really been really good job of getting through the neutral zone, and that's allowed the Sharks to get to their forecheck game.
1: But it's still 2-0 Anaheim, and that's the problem. Here's Jeff Viel, former Shark, 1-2, knocked off the play there. Combination of Ferraro and Letty. Letty feeds up the left boards. Can Misa jump on it? He tries to get a piece of the puck. Letty, another chance.

0: He knows that Killorn is right there, worked it free to Toffoli. And with less than a minute remaining in the period, Toffoli sends off the right boards, and the Sharks need a change here. Anaheim will try to take advantage. 45 seconds to go in the first period. As in the offensive zone comes Seneca, who's just flying around all over the place tonight. But the Sharks back the other way. Toffoli moving down the wing, shooting it. Deflected there by Dostal. Up over the glass and into the netting with 35.5 seconds remaining in period number one. It's gotten a little bit better. The problem is it was not good when it began.
1: Yeah, I like the last 4 minutes. You've got like three or four consecutive shifts where they've done a much better job in the neutral zone getting through, and it fed into their forecheck game.
0: Faceoff off to the right side of Dostal. Sharks win the draw. Off the skate of Desharnais, reaching for the puck under pressure from Washi. Anaheim sends it down. No icing on the play. And so Desharnais spins it behind his net. And here's Orloff for Smith. Taps it ahead of the red line all the way down. 18 seconds left in this first period. Gunned around the far boards and out. And it'll be picked up and pushed back in. 10 seconds left in the period. Looks like the Sharks are going to go to the dressing room. Oh, hold on a second. There's an interception and a shot toward the net by Celebrini as he's hauled down. And it does not go into the net. It goes wide because of that. We're looking at the referee's hands to see if it comes up for a penalty. It won't be called. First period's over. And the Sharks ended up with five shots on goal after not getting any for the first half of the first period. The shot's 10-5 in favor of Anaheim. A 2-0 Ducks lead after one.
1: Yeah, the Ducks certainly, you knew they would come out after not having a win in the last six games. They come out with some desperation, kind of put the Sharks on their heels for the first 10 minutes. I thought Askarov was really good. Even though they're down 2-0, it could have been much worse. And they started to find their legs there with the last 4 minutes and have some good opportunities.
0: Well, the two that got by him, really no chance. A brilliant stick-handling move by Leo Carlson and a really solid veteran one-timer by John Carlson. Those are the two goal scorers.
1: Yep, and you know what? The good thing is it's only 2-0, and they've got an opportunity here to build off of what I think was a good last 5 or 6 minutes of the first period.
0: Well, Sharks fans, all season long, you have shown up loud and proud for your men in teal. And now it's the Sharks' turn to say thank you. Join us all on Saturday, April the 11th, this Saturday, 7 p.m., for Fan Appreciation Night, presented by SAP. Enjoy surprises throughout the night and... Ducks 2, Sharks nothing at the end of the first period. Here's the summary so far. First of all, no penalties in the first period. There were a couple of instances where there could have been something called, but so far the referees, Corey Sabret and Brian Pokmara, have kept the whistles in their pocket. So, in the first period at 2:59, Leo Carlson, a brilliant maneuver around Ty Dellandrea, who was put into a position where he had to play defense. He's a forward, backskating because of a pinch on the other side of the ice. And the result, that brilliant move around him, he put it up top. Carlson getting his 28th goal for Anaheim. Kreider and Minchukov assisting, and it was 1-0 Ducks. And then the other Carlson, John Carlson, acquired in the trade at the deadline from Washington, picked up his 12th of the season. That was off a one-time shot from Granlund and Pavel Minchukov at 6:20. And we are told that that goal was on a 97.47 mile per hour slap shot by John Carlson, which is the hardest shot by a Ducks player that has resulted in a goal this season. So there's a little NHL edge for you. But 97 miles an hour. I said it was a great one-timer, and now there's a reason why Askarov couldn't see it stop it.
1: Well, it didn't help that there was a moving screen as well. Misa had gotten crossed or hit really hard in the corner. It raced back to the front of the net to cross-check Seneca, and that was kind of the moving screen that didn't allow Askarov to see the shot at all. So no fault of his. He couldn't see it. Can't stop it if you can't see it. So, but I thought he made some really good saves to keep the game only 2-0.
0: He made a really good save there on Leo Carlson walking out of the corner shortly after that. And that could have been a real trouble spot for the Sharks because Leo Carlson's got that laser of a drive too. But that was when Sam Dickinson fell in the corner trying to stay with Leo Carlson.
1: Yeah, I think that's a great point that you made, is that, you know what, that's the big save. That's the one that could really set this into a difficult situation. So 2-0 is not that bad. You score the next one, it's 2-1, and then you're still in there. 3-0, that becomes really difficult.
0: By the way, you mentioned after that save, the Sharks did play quite well. In fact, you know, with Beckett Seneca throwing his weight around and running around for Anaheim, it was time for keeper Sherwood to do something, and I thought that he really stepped up.
1: That's a great point. I just, of course, I see it through a different lens. I wish someone would respond a little bit differently. I don't like when guys are running around like that.
0: That's why I said it the way I said it.
1: You know,
0: and I wanted that response from you.
1: And I know the game's changed in a lot of respects. But I do really like the response from Kiefer. I think he understands it. He's probably feeling and thinking the same things on the bench. And I think he did respond physically, and that was exactly what he needed to do.
0: Well, the last thing you want to do is take a penalty that's only assigned to you, and that's the problem because of the way that they're calling it these days. Back in the old days, they would have looked the other way probably for a few seconds.
1: Yeah, they probably understand that young guy's running around. He's going to have to pay the piper.
0: So how do you look at the rest of this game now? With the Sharks down 2-0, you said it, they get one, and then all of a sudden it changes the complexion of the game. Problem is, the Sharks only with 5 shots on net in the first period. They only had 14 last night, and we said some of the same things last night against Edmonton, but they never really got that opportunity and that mojo to make that big play.
1: Yeah, I think, you know what, the truth is that perhaps you're going to have to shorten the bench a little bit for the first 8 minutes. I think that might be required, and that means, you know, you're going to have to roll, you know, Macklin and Winberg a little bit more than you want to get back in this hockey game. And I think that it's not ideal, but it's hard to do that on the heels of a back-to-back. I think that these guys can do it, and I think you might have to do that to get back in it.
0: But you probably don't want to do that with the D, right? You want to stick with a steady rotation of those guys, or am I wrong about that?
1: No, I would actually protect them too, and you don't have last change. Have you seen how dangerous that number one line with Leo Carlson can be out there? Beckett Seneca has been a force as well. So I think you've got to be a little bit careful what you're doing here in the first 10 minutes of the second period.
0: The two Carlsons have scored the goals. Leo Carlson, his 28th of the season from Kreider and Minchukov at 2:59. And then at 6:20 of the first period, John Carlson with a 97-plus mile-an-hour slap shot that got by Yaroslav Askarov for his 12th goal of the year. Mikhail Granlin, the former Shark, with one assist. And Pavel Minchukov getting his second assist of the period for the Anaheim Ducks, who outshot the Sharks 10-5 in the first 20 minutes. Elevate your experience with the only all-inclusive food and beverage space that's bowl-facing. 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We're in the first intermission. It is a 2-0 Ducks lead over San Jose Sharks hockey. And we'll be back on the San Jose Sharks Audio Network.
2: 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We're connecting you to more than 30 years of Sharks hockey. Let's go beyond the numbers.
0: We go beyond the numbers with Anaheim leading the San Jose Sharks by the score of 2-0 at the end of the first period. Where can San Jose improve from last night? Where can they improve from the first period? Some of the same answers can be had from the ones that we got from the players before the game. Sam Dickinson of the San Jose Sharks talked about some of those lessons and where the team is going.
3: I think just being harder. I think a lot of our issues came off weak soft puck play. I know myself that was an issue. And, you know, things normally go well for us when we're playing hard, moving the puck hard, playing fast, that sort of thing. And when we slow down and sort of, you know, try to, can't think of the word, but try to just play soft hockey and not really, you know, get dirty and play fast and hard, it doesn't really work out for us. So we just try to kind of get that with another, you know, kind of high-paced flying team.
0: One thing you have to remember is that getting the first goal is a good thing, but it's not enough. And that's what Alex Nedeljkovic talked about when dealing with the game last night.
4: You know, we got the power play look early on, and Mac buries it. Everybody's feeling good. They get a power play. You know, it's unfortunate. You know, we take one in their own end, and they get the, you know, they kind of stop the momentum right there. And then I felt like that rest of that first period, it was just kind of, like, you know, both teams, you know, they looked like they didn't look like themselves necessarily. We didn't look like ourselves. And then, you know, they get the second goal, and I think after that, We just we kind of lost ourselves a little bit in that game. We let them get to their game a little too quickly, too much, and we just couldn't find a way to get out of it. You know, it is what it is. It's done with now. We've got a big one, obviously. And we're still in it. We're still in it. So, you know, we just got to go in and take care of business.
0: One thing that everybody says is you got to shoot the puck more, especially on the power play. And Macklin Settebrini agreed that that is part of the solution.
5: Yeah, I mean, we had a couple good looks on that first one, and then, even on the second one, we carried a little bit, but, we do need to shoot a couple more pucks.
0: That's Settebrini talking about the game after last night, looking for more opportunities on the power play. And those are just some of the things beyond the numbers that the team needs to do coming out of the second period dressing room.
1: Yeah, they're well aware of what they need to do. And I think that, you know what, they all have the right intentions. They all have the right mindset. I think it's just digging deeper and finding that other level that you have to get to if you want to have success this time of the year.
0: Well, maybe it's an imagination, a reimagination, not a renovation of what you're doing. That's what's happening at SAP Center at San Jose. It's not a renovation. It is a reimagination. If you'd like a glimpse into the future of SAP Center at San Jose, visit one of the most exciting websites ever, TealReimagination.com, and get a look at what's to come. We just went beyond the numbers between the first and second periods. The shots are 10-5 in favor of Anaheim. Goals by Leo Carlson, his 28th. John Carlson, his 12th. Makes it 2-0 Ducks at the end of one. Back after this on the San Jose Sharks Audio Network. We're underway in the second period, and the puck is inside the Sharks zone once again with Anaheim leading San Jose 2-0. Right now it's Chris Kreider trying to toss it back to the point, but Lacombe's got to go back to the neutral zone under pressure there from Colin Graf. Here comes the Shark attack led by Settebrini, trying to weave his way through traffic. That's a nice little recovery by Jackson Lacombe there. University of Minnesota product spins it around the boards, and the Sharks will try to pick up and recover. San Jose moving from left to right in the second period. Will Smith shoots one in. Lukasz Dostal in net to our right makes the stick stop. Sends it off to his defenseman. At the near sideboards, it's picked back up by Lacombe, but a pass to the middle is intercepted. Mukka Madulman just put it right into the stick of Seneca. Back the other way come the Ducks. It's Granlund across the line. Fakes the drop, now cuts into the corner. Behind the net, tried to make the play there, but lost control of the puck, kind of overskated. And Anaheim will try to recover it on the far side, but the Sharks have it. The pass comes off from Wenberg, goes off the skate of Eklund and whistles down the ice. And Anaheim will pick it up and without too much problem break out, although Sherwood applied the check. Now Seneca lead pass Minchukov coming down the left lane, shooting it, but a pad saved by Askarov. Can the Sharks get the rebound on the flip out? Would have been a 2-on-1 for Sherwood and for Eklund had Sherwood been able to corral that, but unfortunately not this time, and Anaheim comes back the other way. Seneca is making a presence felt every time he's on the ice. Goes into forecheck for Anaheim, but behind the net it's grabbed now by San Jose's Shakir Mukka Madulin. He's pursued there by Ventrano. He spins away from that check, throws it dangerously across the ice, but Ferraro chipped it out, and the Sharks, ahead of the red line, will knock it down the surface and get the line changed with 2:05 gone by in the second period. Long change period, don't forget. Anaheim on the right wing side. Former Shark Jeff Viel is able to shoot one in. Back behind the goal line. Viel is out there along with Vetrano and McTavish. McTavish looking for the puck. Left wing corner. Cycles it back behind the net. Viel grabs it. Moves away from Letty. Bumped there by Misa. Turns back right into the check of Letty. But the puck skittered free to the near side. And McTavish went back to the point to Hines. Fed it over to Hellison. Backhands in deep. Somebody broke his stick on the play. That was Jeff Viel. The Sharks able to lift one out of the zone as Viel got replaced. Here comes Terry right back to the Sharks' line. Stripped of the puck. Good job by Misa there. And the Sharks' D picks it back up. And a long feed tipped down the ice by Misa inside Anaheim territory with 17:08 to go in this second period with the Ducks leading by the score of 2-0. And now it's sent all the way down by Anaheim. We get a stoppage of play. And so they'll bring it all the way back into the Ducks' end of the ice. Enough time for me to remind everybody that our next exciting broadcast of Sharks hockey will be the season home finale before that last three-game road trip of the regular season. We'll be on the air at 6:30, Jamal and I, from SAP Center on Fan Appreciation Night presented by SAP. A couple of good seats for that are still available. Make sure you get them to cheer on your heroes. Off the faceoff. Here comes Leo Carlson down the left. Cross the line. Stepped up two there by Desharnais. Dropped it back. Kreider kept it going around the far boards. And Trouba holds in on the point for Anaheim. Behind the net. Kreider. Little hit on Orloff. Desharnais hits Kreider back. Puck skips free. Cetabrini scooted in. Grabbed

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1: 35% of the draws. Macklin Celebrini is 3-7, but their best faceoff man, you could predict it probably, is Alex Wenberg. He's won 4 and lost 3.
2: Well, we're just past halfway through the game, and Kiefer Sherwood came to play. He's got 8 hits already in the game.
1: He definitely has come to play. Big addition to this Sharks team. Right now, back to action. Anaheim's Killorn pokes it forward. Good job by Mukko Madulin to get back on him to keep it in for a second, but he didn't really control the puck. Killorn behind his goal line, stick handles. Checked by Pavel Regenda, and now by Ostapchuk. They couldn't clear. Goodrow kind of took a weak sling at the puck, and now he's back skating with Killorn skating at him with it at center. But Killorn needs to get a line change, so when he got to the red line, he just dumped it in. And the Sharks have a chance to at least get it out of the zone. There's Sherwood with it. Nice job. Stick handles away. Pursued by Seneca. He stick handles across the line. Backhands in deep. Turns away from a check, but then can't get through Ryan Poehling's stick. Poehling and Sherwood really battling it out. Work free there by the Sharks. Man, it's Wenberg to the point. Ferraro the drive. That got through. That's a good save by Dostal. Might have been his best save he's had to make so far in this game. 3-0 Anaheim. Sharks looking to make some more opportunities work for them here with the Wenberg line out there. Alex Wenberg feed it back to the defenseman. Shot by Letty. Blocked by Washi. Letty sends it forward, but it's intercepted by a cadre of ducks at the near sideboards. And one of those players, Poehling, is able to lift one, bouncing it up to the Sharks' line. Headman on the right. Here comes Eklund across the line. Thought about dancing through, but then he backhands in deep behind the goal line. Nice little body check there by Wenberg to knock it away from Lacombe. Eklund swings his stick at it. Letty pinched in, but he couldn't keep it. Ferraro slides over from the left side of the D to the right to stop things at center. And he is being checked. But Mario did a pretty good job in stopping what could have been an odd man rush there.
2: Yeah, good job by those two communicating non-verbally, defense-wise, replacing each other's position.
1: Right now, here's Letty starting to fly out of his own zone, veering to his left to the blue line of the Ducks. Shoots one in, and Nick Letty and Ferraro can now skate off. Notice the Sharks have been using pretty much 5 defensemen in this second period. Haven't seen much of Sam Dickinson at all. 6:58 to go in the middle frame. The Sharks with 1 shot on goal in this second period. Here's Desharnais, long pass up the right side. Smith tips in. Stop behind the net to our right by Dostal. Left it for the D. And Anaheim is able to knock it out. But the Sharks regain just ahead of the red line. Fed forward. Oh, that is a bouncer right through the reach of Celebrini. Too bad. Desharnais gets one back at the red line. Cross ice. Orloff makes sure he's at the red line before flicking it ahead. Stop behind the net by Dostal partially. It came around the boards. And Washi on the left side protects the puck there from Graf. And at the red line, he's able to chip it down the ice. Stop side of the goal by Askarov. Fed out of the zone by Desharnais. Here's Graf to Celebrini across the line. He dances with the puck. Dishes off for Smith. Smith barely held on to it. Put it off the right board. Celebrini rink right. Out of the tape of Letty. It's a centering attempt. And it's blocked by Anaheim. That was one of those plays that called for a one-timer.
2: What a pass. That's tough. He's crossbody one-timer. But what vision by Celebrini to see that lane, that seam. And a good job by Nick Letty, quite frankly, to get down low and find that quiet ice by the hash mark.
1: Icing here against Anaheim with 6:01 to play in the second. The shots right now for Anaheim 6 and the Sharks only 1 in 13 minutes and 59 seconds of action. Alex Wenberg's line, though, has been active tonight. He's out there. He wins the faceoff. Here's Dickinson on the ice, shooting the puck. It's up high and wide. Letty's in deep. Feeds it up the boards. Backing him up there is Sherwood. Sends it toward the goal. Blocked. Held in up. No, it's not held in by Sherwood. Now he lost the puck. A break now for Carlson. Moves in and tries the shot. Dickinson kind of getting back and influencing it a little bit. And the puck went high and wide. Lucky break for San Jose there.
2: Yeah, an unfortunate play. You know what? Kiefer Sherwood's trying to do his best on a bouncing puck, try to keep that alive. I'd like to see one of the D just leave the zone to protect his position.
1: Right now, here comes the opportunity for Anaheim. Knocked down with Seneca. Sharks break out. Three-man attack led by Wenberg. Veers to his right. Cross the line. Gives it there to Eklund. Tees up and shoots. And a short side save by Dostal. Seneca's going to get a headman on the left. He might have a move down the left side. He

0: Does a complete 360, goes for the backhand shot, and the save made by Askarov. That was a brilliant maneuver there by Seneca against Mukhamudulin one-on-one. Coming back the other way, the Sharks watch the track meet start here as it goes in deep to the Anaheim zone. Will it stay there for long on the dump-in? Looks like it will because, well, it held in for a second by Misa, but checked away. Here's Delandria with speed. Down the left side, back into the offensive end. Turns away from the Hellison check. Trying to center it. Good idea to try to get it to Misa, but it hit an Anaheim stick. That was Paling that blocked that. And the Ducks are able to survive and get a change and live another day. 3-0 Anaheim. 4.5 to go. Second period. Delandria back checking. Gets the puck for San Jose. Dropped it back for Ferraro and Mukhamudulin. And Mukhamudulin near side. Feeds it ahead. Tipped by Delandria down the left. Going to be a chance here for Regenda. Regenda just back in action after sitting out a whole bunch of games in a row. Couldn't get the puck there in the corner. And here comes Anaheim the other way. Vetrano, a little soft backhander, bounced in on net. Knocked aside there by Askarov. Rebound, first pass, snap back to Regenda. He throws to the middle. And here comes Ostapchuk. Cross the line, drop pass Goodrow. Feeds it backwards. Here's a shot by Delandria. That is a big block by Paling. Spun around the boards there. And out of the zone it goes. It bounced on Orlov. As the fans respond to that blocked shot. 3:45 to go in the period. Here's Terry moving in. Trying the shot. Stepping up Desharnais. Getting a piece of the puck. Can the Sharks get it out and get a chance for Goodrow? He has it on the left wing side. He moves down the left wing boards against Lacombe. Across the line. He has to throw behind the net. And Ostapchuk is knocked off the puck by Leo Carlson's check. 3.5 to go in the period. Terry back the other way. Lacombe is all the way up ice at the goal line as the Ducks gain the offensive zone. And as if he were a forward, Lacombe into forecheck, knocking it away from Letty. Sweeps back behind the net intended for Terry. Nice job by Ferraro to get a stick on that. Mario put it underneath the reach of Terry. It goes back into the right wing corner. There's a scrum for it. And the clock continues to tick with the enthusiastic crowd in Anaheim cheering on their team. 3-0 Ducks. Right now behind the San Jose net, it's Letty whirling away from the forecheck. He moves away there from Paling. He stick handles out to center ice. He flips on the right to Settebrini. Looks for the return feed. Gets it. Drops it backwards. Will Smith slides to the left. Ferraro back now for Letty. The shot blocked. Rebound. Where is it? Turning for the puck. Graf couldn't control it. And it's knocked out of the zone by Washi.
1: This is a good shift by the Sharks. Playing with intention and speed.
0: Now here's Will Smith across the line. Whips it rink wide. Graf stops left wing half boards. Drops it into the left corner. There's Settebrini with it one-on-one against Lacombe. He stick handles toward the middle of the ice. He turns. He shoots one! Just wide!
1: The post.
0: I was off the post right there. Just barely wide. Now it's taken away. Settebrini feeds to the left. Shot by Smith. He fanned on it. Behind the net, there's Graf. He's got men in front. Graf stick handles. He's being checked. Worked it free now. Settebrini throws it across the rink, right through the reach of Graf. On the point, Orlov the drive. Saved Dostal. Not cleared out by Anaheim. Held in by Orlov. Sends down low now to Graf in the corner. Tried to spin it across the ice, but it's deflected by the Ducks stick out to center.
1: Don't let him change.
0: Right now, here's Desharnais shooting it in. The Sharks want to keep the pressure on. That was a kind of a weird bounce off the corner board. Dostal hustles back to the net as Desharnais gets it in front of the goal. And the shot on net is a save to the short side by Dostal. Orlov calmly takes it. Stick handles back into the offensive zone. Flicks on his left. Here's Eklund shooting it. Save. Where's the rebound? Grabbed by Seneca. And he uses the boards to keep it away from Misa. Smart play. And Granlund will poke it forward. Seneca pulls his way to the Sharks line. 1-on-3. Turns away from a check. Now loses on the stick check to Mukhamudulin. And the puck slides kind of weakly back to the Ducks blue line. Minute 13 left. Second period. The Sharks really pushed hard. But they have failed to score here. Here comes Granlund moving right to left for Anaheim. Gets by Sherwood. Moves down the left wing into the zone. Puts it into the skates of Terry with a minute left. Terry turns with it. Shoots! That's off the post. Rebound! Knocked away near side. And held in by Minchukov. Around the far board. So Settebrini has hit some iron. And now, just a moment ago, so did Terry. Terry trying to swing it clear, but knocked away by Ferraro. Cleared it out of the zone for the Sharks. Nice job by Sherwood to poke it away, but unfortunately, Settebrini pushed it a little too far ahead of himself, and Anaheim gets it back. Ducks shoot it all the way down. No icing on the play. Here's Kreider, left corner. Kreider, checked by Ferraro, got it loose to Leo Carlson. Leo skates behind the Sharks' net, centering attempt, hit Settebrini's skate. It's loose back behind the San Jose goal with 20 seconds to play. Worked free by the Sharks. Nice job by Mukhamudulin to win that little battle there. He got it around, and Ferraro chipped it out. But it's picked back up by the Ducks. And as was the case last night with Edmonton, Anaheim is getting better puck possession and more control. They dump it into the Sharks zone, and they're going to hear it from the fans as the final seconds tick off in the second period. The horn will sound. It is 3-0 Anaheim at the end of two, and the shots on goal in the second period, 8 for Anaheim, a two-period total of 18, and the Sharks with 3, a two-period total of only 8.
2: Yeah, I'm going to stick to the positive. There's some 3 or 4 really good shifts near the end of both periods. Nothing to show for it necessarily, but this is another level of compete that the Sharks are learning, that this is what it takes this time of the year. These lessons they will take with them. Not easy to go through, but it's imperative that they do. This is the kind of hockey that you're going to see in the playoffs. This is the kind of hockey that you're going to see down the stretch.
0: At the end of two, the score is as follows. The Anaheim Ducks 3, the San Jose Sharks nothing. Stand by, we got more coming up on the San Jose Sharks Audio Network. Welcome back to Anaheim. We're in the second intermission, and it's been all Ducks all the time so far in front of a delighted crowd here at the Honda Center. San Jose, in the first period, did not get their first shot on goal until 13 minutes and 12 seconds in, and that was from 149 feet away for Zach Ostapchuk. In the second period, the first half went by, and the Sharks, again with no shots on goal, held off by Anaheim. Very strong defense, good puck possession, and, of course, winning some faceoffs. Finally, the Sharks got a couple of chances. Macklin Celebrini, a good opportunity, a couple of others, but only 3 shots on net for the Sharks in the second period, all of them in the second half. And Anaheim getting a goal from Alex Killorn from Beckett Seneca at 5:15 after a fan shot by Sam Dickinson caused a 2-on-1 the other way. Drew Amender joining us from the TV booth. It has not been the Sharks' night again.
3: They started poorly, and that's maintained. They've maintained that the entire first 2 periods. You look at the way that the Ducks play away from the puck. They pressure. They pressure with numbers. There's not a lot of time and space out there. The San Jose Sharks are spread apart. They're disconnected. They're not making just regular plays with the puck. The first period, I counted, because we saw it in the first 2 shifts, how the Sharks are just throwing the puck around the boards. But I count how many times the Sharks put the puck on the boards and how many times the Sharks turned it over. 11 times in the first period alone, which is one of them led to a goal. And the Sharks have been fanning on shots and fanning on passes. You know, you kind of got concerned right off the bat when Will Smith had the puck in the first period down right beside the net. And he had a chance to shoot the puck. First shift. And Ryan Orsowski has been talking about simplicity and directness with the puck. And he tries to make a 35-foot pass across 2 guys to Macklin. Wasn't there. He just put the puck on the net.
0: Maybe Macklin gets the rebound.
3: Their focus has been fuzzy, to say the least. They've not had any jump in their game. They've not been able to sustain much as far as any offensive zone play. The Ducks are playing, and this is the something the young guys and the entire team's got to learn with San Jose. And this is the stuff you go through, right? That the other team picks up their game and starts to play some playoff hockey, knowing that they're going to be desperate coming into this game because they've lost 6 in a row, or 5-1.
0: And 1 point out of a possible 12.
3: Right, and if they lost this game and certain teams won, they could be falling out of the playoff spot. The Sharks have not come out with the same level of intensity and focus that they needed to have.
0: One thing that Jamal Mayers talked about near the end of the period is he said that this is what a young team has to learn. Yep. About what playoff hockey is all about, because this is a lot closer to that. No shots on goal for the first half of each of the first 2 periods tells you that the team that they're playing is clamping down.
3: And they're doing it with numbers. Like there is one play in the second I showed on the highlights. Macklin finally gets the puck in the zone. He starts moving out of the zone. He's coming up quick. Okay, he's going up against Trouba. Paling comes all the way across, pushes the pace, and shuts that almost rush down. And lets Trouba stay up. Paling comes across, shuts it down by the red line, and boom, nothing happens for the Sharks. So that's what Jammer's talking about is playing off the puck, taking away all the time and space that anybody has, and they do it with numbers. It's the Sharks aren't doing it with numbers.
0: When you do it with numbers, you're going to bury some of the chances. Sure. I mean, the good example, Becca. So Keeper Sherwood is throwing his weight around. He's really working,
3: trying to do
0: right?
3: something.
0: Trying to do something. The other side, Beckett Seneca, is kind of running around. He really hammers Misa in the corner. Right after that, there's an icing call. Sharks lose the draw. They bury their chance. It's in the back of the net. That was the goal that ended up with John Carlson. By the way, that was a 97-mile-an-hour slap shot that he took to put the puck in the net. The hardest shot the Ducks have taken all year to score a goal.
3: Well, there was another one where Sharks have the puck on the boards. He took the hit, and Tyler Toffoli tries to hope it out of the zone.
0: Is that the icing?
3: No, it was. Misa gets hammered, but he gets the puck to Toffoli. Toffoli pops it up off the boards. It stays in, it goes down, then comes back to, and they got guy getting to the net, and then it goes to Carlson, and he drills a 97.4-mile-an-hour slapper. But the situation with the Sharks is that they have been just unable to respond. And one thing about Ryan Warsawski talks about all the time is managing the game when it's not going your way. Simplicity. The only problem is that the Ducks are not allowing you to even manage your game because they're bringing so much pressure.
0: What about the third period here?
3: Well, geez, that's a great question, Danny. I'd like to see some sort of pushback. I'd like to see some sort of more guys playing like Keeper Sherwood. I'd like to see guys get something going.
0: If it gets any worse than this, do you want to see a gong show?
3: No,
0: that,
3: because
0: that doesn't do any good anymore.
3: That's not the way to do it anymore. And that's not this team.
0: No.
3: I want to see the Sharks put a push on here. I want to see them start to understand about playing against pressure and starting to figure stuff out. I want to see some shots to the net.
0: It's 3-0 Anaheim at the end of two. Back after this on the Sharks Audio Network. Let's go. Third period is about to start here at the Honda Center in Anaheim, and the Sharks need to get their groove back and get it quickly. They're down by the score of 3-0. Only one goal in the second period at 5 minutes 15 seconds. Alex Killorn getting credit for his 14th goal of the season in that one, assisted by Beckett Seneca, the only assist on the play. So both Carlsons have scored for Anaheim. Leo from his 28th of the season, and John his 12th of the year at 2:59 and 6:20 of the periods, respectively. Off the faceoff now. Ducks have the 3-0 lead. Here they come in the third. Dumped in on net by Terry. Stick save made from long distance by Askarov. Terry grabs behind the net. He walks in front. And losing his stick on the play there was Desharnais. But Terry couldn't get it around him. And the Sharks managed to dodge a bullet and get it out. And Vinny Desharnais got his stick back. But that's why he's not at the blue line to stop the puck on the far side. Anaheim breaks out. And they get it to the red line. And it's chipped into the offensive zone. Nice play there off the boards by the Sharks. Orloff got it out of the zone at least, but Killorn intercepts, and it'll be Anaheim that pushes it into the offensive end. Settebrini's out there looking for Graf, breaking at the blue line, knocked away by John Carlson. Sharks make the line change, get the Settebrini line off. We've got Dickinson and Orloff on the ice right now. Orloff put it off the skate of a turning Wenberg, so it winds up deflected back behind the Sharks goal line. Dickinson spins it up the near boards. Wenberg has it. Sharks skate right to left in the third. Wenberg veers to his left, goes along the boards, across the line. Centering attempt for Sherwood. Pavel Minchukov lifted Sherwood's stick and did not allow the deflection to take place. Behind the net, Sherwood to the point. Shot by Dickinson toward the front of the net. There was Eklund, but it puck went through his reach, and John Carlson was able to bank it off a stick and get it out. Third period action here, poked forward by Sherwood. He was kind of hoping that Eklund would streak across the blue line, but pretty good read by Minchukov, who's played well tonight for Anaheim. A couple of Sharks run into each other toward the bench. That has to hurt a little bit. As Sherwood came down under the ice as Delandria, I think, ran into him on the change. Delandria is out there with Misa and with Toffoli. Out of Toffoli, right wing board, shoots one toward the net, and a save made by Dostal. 3-0 Anaheim. Here comes the Duck attack, led by Jeff Viel, former Shark. Stick handles down the right and backhands in. Doesn't stay there long. Dumped down by Mukko Madulman, but unfortunately that'll be icing. And that brings me an opportunity to take a breath and allow Jamal Mayers to do a little analysis.
2: Yeah, a little unfortunate play there, as obviously Keeper Sherwood is not laid up on anybody in any regard the hitting, but he was. I'm just glad the bench door was shut because you're right. Delandry had just changed, and he was coming with a full head of steam, and just before getting there, kind of lost his edge and went into the boards awkwardly.
0: Hope he's all right. Looks like he is. Is off the faceoff. It's dumped down the ice. Dostal and net to our left made the play. Got it to his defense. And it'll be McTavish looking for it far side. Been a weird season for Mason McTavish. They're expecting so much from him, and he's just not producing the way they'd like. Dumped in by the Sharks, Regenda, one-time Anaheim Duck. Ducks can't clear. Mukka Madulin keeps in. Hines behind the net. Checked off the play by Barkley Goodrow. And it'll be pushed back to center ice by Anaheim nonetheless. And that's where Goodrow will pick it back up. He knocks it into the offensive end. Sharks in forechecking. Ostapchuk, Regenda, Goodrow, Regenda turning behind the net, trying to center it. Hit a stick. Pavel gets it back. The Slovakian Olympian took a check, made the play to Goodrow. Backhands off the left boards. Orlov keeps it in. Moves on Terry, throws it toward the net. Neck. Regenda knocks it down, shoots. I can't believe that didn't go in. How did that not go in? It rang off of something. What a chance for Regenda. And now a shot from the right point taken by the Sharks, and it deflects over the glass and into the netting. And we get the whistle. I want to wind that back and take a look at that again.
2: Yeah, especially the angle where he shot it. It looked like he was heading that direction to the far corner. Next thing you knew, the puck was in the equipment of Macklin Celebrini and then popped down onto the ice.
0: Very odd. Right now, Celebrini loses the faceoff to Poehling. Lifted out by Anaheim. This hit the skate boot of Letty, and he kicked it back, and the Sharks knock it in. San Jose forechecks. Can Celebrini get it? Well, it's held in for a second by Letty, but that's a really good effort far side of the ice by Washi to knock it out to center ice. Sharks fire it back into Anaheim territory. Smith forechecking. Celebrini forced the turnover. Letty just knocks it in deep under pressure. And the Sharks go back to forechecking mode with Graf getting a piece of it against Moore at the near side. Put to an open spot. Smith couldn't get it. Taking it back, Poehling. Knocked it off the right boards. Dickinson steps up. Unfortunately, Letty slid over and knocked it aside. Otherwise, Anaheim would have been on the rush there.
2: Yep.
0: 16:05 to go in the third. Anaheim 3. The Sharks nothing. Goals by the two Carlsons, Leo and John. And Alex Killorn has added a third for Anaheim in the second. No penalties at all called in this game, by the way, so far. So the power plays and the penalty killing that we talked about in our Sharks warm-up show have really not been an issue at all. Letty sends one ahead. Eklund tips one. Gets it deep to the zone. That avoided an icing. But the Sharks don't have possession. Mukka Madulin tried to keep it in but couldn't do so. And he didn't fake it either. Linesman saw it all the way.
2: Yeah, he made it obvious.
0: Right now, Sharks start from their own zone. Here comes Wennberg moving right to left. Gives to Mukka Madulin. Got to the red line. Dumps it in again. But he gives it right to the goaltender. And Dostal's pretty good with the puck. Send it up the left boards. And Anaheim is able to knock it out. A backskating Ferraro keeps it away from Seneca. Feeds it ahead on the left. Delandria puts it off the left boards as he's checked there by Vetrano at the blue line. Got it deep, though. And Hines is in there. Forecheck by Misa. Worked loose. And what are the Ducks going to do with it? They're just going to knock it out to center ice. Anaheim in preserve the lead mode here. 3-0. They lead it. 14:50 remaining in the third. Misa losing an edge as he goes for the puck in the corner. Toffoli tried to feed it back to the point. He got it there. Here's Orlov, the shot right on. And a stick save made by Dostal. Good back check by Toffoli to grab that puck. Shot slides left side. Orlov to the middle. Misa stick handling. Twisting, dropping it back. Will Smith the shot. Blocked by Viel. Orlov the blast. That is blocked by McTavish. Both those guys hobbling as the Ducks' Vetrano put it out of play here. And Jeff Viel is in a lot of pain crawling across the ice, trying to get off the ice. And here comes the Anaheim training staff. And the crowd reacting to the fact that the officials did not blow the whistle there.
2: I think they're also upset that Delandria inadvertently bumped into him on the way to the bench, but it wasn't on purpose. Settle no. down, people. Settle
0: no.
2: down.
0: No, it wasn't because of that. Jeff Viel, noted tough player. He's going to be helped to his feet, and he's still hobbling, but helped by the training staff off, and he will head back to the dressing room. That is a tough customer. He was signed by the Sharks after not getting drafted, and won a Memorial Cup in Acadie Bathurst in the QMJHL, the Quebec Maritimes Junior Hockey League. It wasn't called that then. But he was noted for his leadership and his willingness to fight for his teammates. Here's Poehling across the Sharks' line. Shoots it toward the net. That got through. Pad save. Calmly made by Askarov. And out of 14:05 remaining in the game. San Jose Sharks did get some shots on goal in the first portion of this period, thankfully. But Dostal has been pretty equal to the task. Shots on goal are 20-12 in favor of the Ducks. Those are playoff-sounding numbers. It's going to get a lot tighter from here on in. Here's Celebrini moving across the line. Little dish there to the middle, but Graf wasn't ready for it. And the Ducks able to clear it back to the Sharks' line. Reversed to Goodrow on the left. Goodrow, Celebrini, Regenda out there at the moment. Celebrini in forechecking. Regenda worked it free. Kreider far side, slipped it through the defense, and there goes Leo Carlson flying through center. Lead pass on the right. Terry shoots, and Askarov got a little piece of that. The puck went off the glass. It's over it and out of play. We've got a break in the action with 6:38 gone by in the third. It's a 3-0 Anaheim lead. Back to the Honda Center in Anaheim after this on the San Jose Sharks Audio Network. Don't forget, tune in to each and every Sharks Audio Network broadcast. Our next one is the home finale, Saturday against Vancouver. 6:30 airtime. Jamal and I will be on the air. Looking forward to a great fan appreciation broadcast brought to you by SAP. Off the draw, turned aside by Askarov, knocked it over. Desharnais feeds it out. Could be a chance for Goodrow, breaking down the right side. Across the line, cuts to the corner, moves behind the net as he's checked by Minchukov, reverses behind the goal. There's Regenda. Regenda, right corner, slides it back toward the point, stopped by Desharnais. Now to Orlov, winds up, blast one on goal, save. Rebound, there's Goodrow! And he put it off the side of the goal, and wide. Desharnais couldn't keep it in. Now there's a man behind him. It's a heat lead pass. It's a breakaway for Kreider. He moves in. He shoots. And a great glove save made by Askarov. With 7:14 gone by in the third. Oh boy, Desharnais got caught right side of the ice. And the man they wanted to have it was Kreider, a good goal scorer. But Yaroslav Askarov came up huge.
2: Yeah. To me, that's not doing your homework, Kreider. He catches the other way. That's not a low blocker. That's a glove. And he snags it with the glove. You know how lefties like to go low blocker.
0: They do. But he's a right-handed catching goalie.
2: Heck of a save.
0: Well, he's made two big ones in this game. One on Leo Carlson in the first period, and this one against Kreider. Face-off dropped. Sharks have it after that in their own zone. Celebrini tips it neatly out to center ice, but an Eklund turnaround pass for Wennberg is knocked away. Coming back, Poehling slips by Letty, goes behind the net, one-on-one against Dickinson. Dickinson takes him down. Fans don't like it, but play continues. And Sam Dickinson pushed it ahead. Celebrini now to Eklund, and the Sharks come down the left wing side. They dump in deep, but there's Lacombe to get it. He's a smooth skater. Comes out of the zone with power and speed. Across the Sharks line, little drop left boards. Washi feeds behind the net, and still going in the offensive zone there was Lacombe. Finally, he's going to get back as the Sharks do recover it and start to break it out. Celebrini slides one ahead, grabbing the puck. Eklund, and they're going to call him on the offside in this play as he reached back with both of his skates in the offensive zone to catch that pass from Celebrini. And immediately after the whistle, a little convergence with Eklund and the rest of the Ducks who swarm in there. But that gets broken up pretty easily by the linesman with 11:59 to go. 3-0 Anaheim, by the way. All the goals in the first two periods. And the good news, at least, if I may be so sarcastic, is they got a couple of shots on net in the first part of the third period.
2: Well, they just took one away, but yeah, I believe you. Like, they've had their opportunities to get back in this hockey game, and you know, credit to Anaheim, they're defending extremely well in all three zones.
0: Well, and they've got Lukáš Dostál, who's a really solid goaltender. He's got 29 wins this season. He's played 53 games. He is clearly the number one guy here. We've also got Peter Mrazek, who's been hurt, and Ville Husso's got some experience on the roster. Misa feeds on the right to Foley, gains the zone, whips it rink wide. Here's Kiefer Sherwood, backhand shot. There's a save right there that I was talking about from Lukáš Dostál. Back in the neutral zone, Misa undaunted, gets bumped a little bit there by Hines. It was Hines that got the worst of that contact as he went down to the ice, but the Sharks don't really take advantage either. Hines back on his feet, has it. and angles it forward up the left side. Killorn kind of lost his footing there, spinning with the puck. Mukhamadulin steps up to him. Poked forward by Sherwood. And Sherwood goes in there with a little body check against Hines, but Hines held his ground and kept the puck. He grinds on the near sideboards. Orloff pinched in, kept it in play. That was all at the end of Sherwood's shift. He definitely came with a purpose tonight.
2: Yes. You like to see it, and that's important for all the young guys watching too, teammates realizing that this guy brings it every single night.
0: Dumped in now by the Sharks, but Dostal in goal to our left, flings it around the boards, and it's out with a flick of his stick. So Graf and Orloff are back to get it for the Sharks. The clock becoming a factor. 10:33 remaining in the game. It is Anaheim 3 and the Sharks nothing. Ducks skated out of the zone. Paling chased by Graf, holds the puck as he crosses the line. Now Graf's going to take a penalty as it's centered out in front by Paling. And it's a two-minute hooking penalty. The first penalty of the game is going to be called right here at 9:40 of the third period. And it's going to go to Colin Graf of the Sharks. Anaheim will have the power play.
2: And the unfortunate part about this that compounds things is that Colin Graf is arguably one of your two best penalty killers. Makes things even more difficult.
0: Okay. Denis Desharnais touching the puck and getting the whistle. So now the Sharks, who are they going to put out there? Took a second before they decided who was going to be the forwards there, because you usually want to say, Grapper, get out there.
3: That's right.
0: But he's in the box. So it'll be Goodrow and Ty Dellandrea. Dellandrea, a right-handed shooting center, will take the draw. So that makes total rational sense. Ferraro and Desharnais, standard penalty killers, are out there. Off the draw, Sharks win it. Goodrow being checked by Terry. He's going to have to protect the puck, and he allows the clock to tick. Desharnais finishes his check there, but the Ducks finally get it back. John Carlson on the point. Does not shoot. Dishes right circle. Leo Carlson is there. To the middle. Back now. Tipped there by Terry. To Carlson, to Terry. The one-time shot. Stick save made by Askarov. Rebound. Granlin left corner. Checked by Ferraro, who angled it over to the boards. A fight for it. Dellandrea worked it free. And not cleared out by Goodrow. What a keep-in by John Carlson. Stick handling far side, Terry. Leo Carlson's open left side. He gets the puck from John Carlson. In the right circle, Leo Carlson. Down low to Seneca. Behind the net, Terry. Far side, back to the point. John Carlson, score! Second goal of the game on another booming slap shot for John Carlson. This one's a power play goal, and it's 4-0 Anaheim at 10:31 of the third period.
2: Well, the guy who does an amazing job keeping that, I don't know how he did, but a puck was waist high, slap shot along the boards. He keeps it in, and he's the one who gets that return feed and just wires this one with net front presence. He's been a power play guy his whole career. Seen it a lot with him with the Washington Capitals, and it is continuing here with the Anaheim Ducks.
0: Terry and Seneca should get the assists on this. 13th goal of the season and second of the game for John Carlson. He, of course, was acquired at the deadline for a first pick in 26 and also a third round pick in a subsequent draft. That is his 10th career multi-goal game. Has never scored a hat trick, and there's still time. 9:14 to go. Here comes Nick Leddy, though, for the Sharks. Sharks down 4-0 in this game. San Jose dumps in. Leddy got it deep, but Dostal and Gold to our left wound it around the boards. Ian Moore chipped it out. Sam Dickinson's back to get it now for San Jose. He turns in his own end and starts to stick handle up the middle. Tosses on the left, poked forward by Wenberg. Got it across the line around Trouba. A bouncing puck in the air, fielded by Sherwood behind the net. Got it around the boards, and Celebrini's out there. Exchanges with Dickinson. Now to Wenberg in the corner. Throws it back to the point. Dickinson backhands Celebrini. Tries to shoot it, blocked. Taking it now. Wenberg shoots off the goalpost. Rebound in front. Another shot toward the net, wide for Dickinson. Celebrini keeps it in. He twists, dances, shoots just wide of the net again. Good shift for the Sharks. They got to keep the pressure on here. Late to Celebrini. Back to Dickinson. Shoot. Stick save. Rebound. Another shot. And this one by Wenberg is knocked away by Gostal. Sharks keep it in play, but now they see it intercepted. Lift it out. Glove down at center ice by Dickinson. Sends it ahead. Celebrini down the left. Cross the line. Trying to slide it back through John Carlson and McTavish. McTavish blocked it. And the Ducks able to clear. No icing. 7:53 to go, third period.
1: Oh, nice push here by the Sharks, doing a really good job. Ryan Borsovsky mixing up his lines, his top two, getting Misa some extra ice as well offensively.
0: Why not? Uh-oh, little turnover with the puck there. Is that a hand pass? They blow the play dead. Misa tried to make the play, but they knock it down. And so we have a stoppage with 7:39 to go, third period. This broadcast is coming to you from the Honda Center in Anaheim with the score. The Anaheim Ducks 4, the San Jose Sharks nothing. This is the San Jose Sharks Audio Network. But according to my calculations, there are only four teams in the NHL this season that have not recorded a shutout. San Jose is one of them. Winnipeg is another. Philadelphia is a third, and Anaheim is a fourth. But right now, Anaheim has a 4-0 lead, and there's 7:39 to go, and the Sharks need to get something going to end any discussion of that.
1: Yeah, let's jinx it. Let's talk about it. Let's talk about it more and more so that they get one.
0: Now you know how I'm thinking.
1: I like it.
0: Moving in, Anaheim has a chance now. Terry shoots it, knocked away. Coming back the other way, Toffoli bulls his way to the puck. He moves into the zone. He's got Eklund with him. He turns away, drops it back for a breaking Mukhamadulin. He scores! Shakir Mukhamadulin breaks the shutout.
1: We talked about it and it worked.
0: 7:20 to play in the third period, and now it's 4-1.
1: What a great job by Tyler Toffoli on the entry. He cuts back. He can't beat the guy to the net, so what does he do? He stops and makes a great play, but credit to Mukhamadulin for jumping past his check through the neutral zone. Collects this great pass from Tyler Toffoli and absolutely wires it. He didn't know it went in. You could tell from his reaction, but he spoiled the shutout of Dostal, and the Sharks have some life.
0: What's kind of coincidental is the Ducks have the longest active shutout drought at 159 games. The last time they did get a shutout was in October of 2024 at SAP Center against the Sharks, and it was Lukasz Dostal that had the shutout in that game with a 30-save performance. But all talk of it is over. Mission accomplished from the Sharks broadcast booth. And Shakir Mukhamadulin gets credit for that goal. That is his fifth of the season. Tyler Toffoli, the primary assist with a really smart play on the right wing boards. So now the Sharks are back into the Anaheim zone. And the Ducks pick up there. Good pinch by Orlov. Keeps it in play. Fights paling for it. Back to get it now is Trouba. Checked by Celebrini, who steals it. Celebrini behind the net. Centers for Wenberg. It's off a stick. Orlov tried to poke it toward the goal. Losing the stick there was Moore. He came very close to closing his hand to the puck, but he bats it all the way down. That's going to be icing against the Ducks.
1: Yeah, you're exactly right. He went to go put his hand on the puck. That is for sure 100% a penalty. He wisely changes his decision and decides to bat that down for icing.
0: Well, as it turned out, it worked out, but the Sharks get a zone start. Wenberg is out there with Sherwood and Dickinson. Alex Wenberg, by the way, with a 8-game point streak on the line. That is a career best for him. He just continues to do well regardless of whether he scores points or not. Wenberg stepping in against Poehling, right side of Dostal. Wenberg wins the draw. Oh, Letty tried to take it. Washi blocked it, poked it forward. And we'll talk about that in a second. Penalty coming up against Dickinson now as he hauls down Washi. And a holding call is going to be issued here. So the Ducks are going to go back on the power play as we pause 10 seconds for station identification on the San Jose Sharks Audio Network.
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0: We are 13:41 into the third period. The Sharks have finally scored at 12:40. Mukhamadulin's fifth from Toffoli to make it 4-1 Anaheim. But now, after a bit of miscommunication after a faceoff win in the offensive zone, Dickinson, one of the players not communicating, took a holding call on Washi at 13:41. And now the Ducks go to the power play for the second time. Looked like a clean faceoff win for Wenberg on that play. And then there was that 1 second of hesitation. I got it. You take it. Yep. And neither one of them got it.
2: No, you're right. Both have to go get it. It's puck first off of faceoffs.
0: Now we got pushing and shoving. Ostapchuk is pushing and shoving with Terry off the faceoff. It's blown dead. As the Sharks totally frustrated right now. Looks like another penalty coming up against San Jose on that draw. Vinny Desharnais is taking a seat in the box. Let's get this call.
5: San Jose penalty number five. Trevor Meyer for high sticking.
0: High sticking against Desharnais, who is a key part of the Sharks' penalty-killing unit. The Sharks already down one man. Now they're going to be down two men. And it comes at 13:48. That was right off the faceoff.
2: Yeah, it's an unfortunate play. Desharnais, who plays hard, is just trying to out-muscle his check along the boards and inadvertently gets his stick up in the process. The Sharks go from not taking any penalties to now down 5-on-3.
0: Three penalties, all in the third, called by the officials, and all against San Jose. Anaheim with zero penalties so far. Off the draw. Carlson's got two goals in this game. He has never scored a hat trick. He's out there. Granlund goes over to Terry. 4-1 the score. Anaheim with the lead. Terry to John Carlson. Score! He gets his first career hat trick on a one-time shot from Terry. And hats fly on the ice here in Anaheim as the Ducks score on the power play. John Carlson, his third goal of the game, 14th of the year, makes it 5-1 Anaheim with only 5:57 to go.
2: Well, you can tell these guys like John Carlson. He hasn't been an Anaheim Duck for long, but every single one of those players on the bench are happy for him, and for good reason. He's played a long time. It's his first hat trick. But with the 5-on-3 setup, there was no other design going to happen after they won that draw. They interchange up top, and Carlson absolutely wires that one over the shoulder of Askarov's glove to the short side.
0: And guess what? Anaheim still has a minute and 46 seconds of power play time left on Vinny Desharnais' penalty. And so the Sharks are in danger right now. If they give up another power play goal here, that'd be two consecutive games that a team went 3-for-3 on the power play. That's not good.
2: No. They got to dig in here. This is really important, not just for the penalty killing, but also for your goalie who's... This is not a 5-1 game for the way that Askarov has played.
0: No, you're exactly right. Troy Terry getting the primary assist, his second assist of the game. So there's a lot of point contributions from different members of the Ducks. Two assists for Pavel Minchukov early. John Carlson getting his first career hat trick here. Mikhail Granlund now has also picked up an assist on that last goal, so he's got two assists tonight. And it is 5-1 Anaheim, and as you wisely pointed out, Jamal, Askarov is not playing like it's a 5-1 game.
2: No, and it's just unfortunate because you want him to keep his confidence. You want him to, down the stretch here, to start feeling, to feel good about his game. And, you know, I just hope that he knows that he's been playing well, because he has been.
0: Now they get the hats cleared off, at least mostly on the ice. A couple of more get thrown out there. Fans enjoying it here in Anaheim. And as I said to Drew Remenda in our second intermission check-in, there's a buzz in San Jose around the Sharks. Well, guess what? There's a buzz here around Anaheim, too. The fans have been pretty electric tonight.
2: I think that's fair. I think that it's great for the Pacific Conference division. Two young teams heading in the right direction.
0: Games like this build rivalries. Off the faceoff, here comes Leo Carlson moving in for a chance. His backhander goes wide, and the Sharks clear it out. There's a chase back the other way. John Carlson back to get it against Ostapchuk. The puck hit Ostapchuk's stick. He turns in the right corner and trying to center it in front. Sherwood was there, but the Ducks blocked it. Boy, Leo Carlson can fly. He's across the blue line for Anaheim. Stopped on the right wing boards. He's checked there by Ferraro. Puck skitters free for Mukko Madulin. He's got the Sharks' goal. He spins behind the net, takes it back now. With that long reach, he's checked by Leo Carlson, who did poke it free. Sherwood tried to get it, couldn't do it. It goes back to John Carlson on the point. Fed to the middle to Leo Carlson. Now Mikhail Granlund's got it in the right circle. It's still a power play for another minute for Anaheim. That's why the Ducks are throwing it around here. John Carlson feeds down low to Terry. Throws to the net right in front of the goal. Seneca fell down in a confrontation. He's still trying to jam at the puck as we get a stoppage. We get Terry and Mukka Madonin pushing and shoving. Seneca is being surrounded by a bunch of players. He looks like he's ready to drop the gloves and fight, going up against Sherwood. But the linesmen are stepping in. Caleb Apperson and Jonathan Deschamps stepping between Seneca and the Sharks.
2: Well, the Sharks not backing down one inch. With 5 minutes to go. And certainly the guy leading that charge all day, all night long, once again has been Kiefer Sherwood.
0: He's on his way to the box right now for the Sharks. And Beckett Seneca goes in for Anaheim. And he's glaring at Sherwood as he skates into the Anaheim penalty box.
2: And Sherwood has 11 hits in tonight's contest.
0: Well, he's one of the top hitters in the NHL. And I prefer body checking, to use that phrase, rather than hits. Because he doesn't just go to get contact for the sake of contact. He's actually applying body checks.
2: Yeah.
5: 45. Both players receive 2 minutes.
0: 2 minutes each for roughing to Seneca and to Sherwood at 14:59. And because there's still 50 seconds left on the Desharnais penalty, it will not be 4-on-4. The power play will continue for Anaheim here. Boy, Sherwood was right in there, too, against Seneca. You know, you got to respect the way Seneca plays. He just gets right in there and gets involved. Off the faceoff now. Mukka Madonin has got the goal for the Sharks. Spins it around. 5-1 Anaheim. With 40 seconds to go on a power play for the Ducks. There's McTavish to Lacombe. Second unit out there for Duck hockey. Lacombe stick handling with it. Exchanges with McTavish. He's got Kreider open on the left. Gives him the puck. Back to Lacombe. Back now left side of the circle. Back to Lacombe. Over to Kreider. And he tried to chip it toward the net from the right wing, but he put it wide. McTavish skates toward the slot. He's looking for Kreider, but it's knocked away. Good reach there by Mukka Madonin to clear. And only 10 seconds left in the Desharnais penalty. One last rush on the power play for the Ducks. Moving in is Trouba. Shoots. I think Letty got a piece of that. It went wide. Rebound in the corner. First, the penalty is over on Desharnais. And Orlov has Desharnais coming out of the box. But Vinny's on his way back to the Sharks bench. Here's Letty with the puck. Down the left wing side. Across the line. Protects it. Holds it. Sends it down low and deep to Michael Misa, who's behind the net, kicking at the puck, trying to dig it free. Runs into the check of Trouba, can't control it. And Anaheim's Tim Washey able to angle it clear. Down to 3:48 remaining in the game. The score is 5-1 Anaheim. Here come the Sharks moving out. A pass from Misa goes to Orloff. He gets it up to the Anaheim line and slides one in. Big line change for the team. And back on the ice step Regenda, Smith, and in a moment Celebrini. Dump behind the Anaheim net. Goes Stalin. Goal to our left. Made the stick stop. Knocked aside. And John Carlson with three goals tonight has control for the Ducks. He's in his own zone. He tosses it up to center ice. Ian Moore at the red line. Chips it all the way down. Sam Dickinson back to get it for San Jose. Puts on the brakes behind his net. And starts to move it out. 3:10 to play. Third period. Ducks lead by four goals. Sharks skate up to the Anaheim line. They couldn't get it through the check of the man on defense in Hines. But San Jose recovers it, and Regenda tips it down the left corner. Hines sends it around, held in. Oh, Smith trying to poke it toward the goal, and it bounced trickily toward the net. But Anaheim picks it back up, and it's settled down by Terry, and he will just send it back toward his own goal line, and that's where the Ducks take over. They start to move it out left to right, led by Palin. Down the left, and across the line, puts on the brakes, tosses toward the goal, turned aside by Askarov. 2.5 to play in the game. Anaheim leading by the score of 5-1. Walking out of the corner, the shot, save, score! Walking out of the corner, it was McTavish. That shot was stopped by Askarov, but trailing the play, Frank Petrano, as he so often does against San Jose, cherry picks that top corner. No chance for Askarov, and it's 6-1 Anaheim.
2: Yeah, the Ducks do a good job of getting the puck in on the original entry, and then they go to work on the forecheck. As that puck gets to the corner, they get inside position and make the play. Ostapchuk loses that puck, and Vetrano does the follow-up dirty work as his buddy takes that puck to the net. McTavish does a great job taking there. And that puck gets poked off of McTavish's stick, right to the stick of Vetrano. All he has to do is chip it over the shoulder.
0: But McTavish walked out of the corner toward the net. And that's what the key to the whole thing was. And the Sharks were a little confused defensively on that play with not a lot of backup, with Ferraro there caught between a rock and a hard place with Dickinson close by. So 6-1 Anaheim. This is not the way you wanted these two games to go. One more home game for the Sharks. That'll be on Saturday. And then three road games to finish out the year. And who knows whether or not the Sharks will be talking playoffs by the time that road trip begins. Minute 45 to go in the third. VL across the Sharks line. 6-1 Anaheim. Thrown to the front of the net. Tipped on goal by McTavish. That's a good save by Askarov. Kudos to Askarov for staying focused here at this stage of the game.
2: Oh, yeah. He's been playing well.
0: Down the right side, Vetrano moves in. Shoots toward the net. Blocked by Ferraro. Minute 28 remaining in the game. Vetrano just scored a goal. Gives to McTavish. Just had an assist. McTavish back to the point. John Carlson a drive. And that is barely knocked aside by Askarov. John Carlson with three goals today, looking for a fourth right there. Now it's out. McTavish shoots. Save made from 45 feet out. And Askarov stays focused and holds on to it with a minute 10 to go. We were talking earlier about how Mason McTavish has struggled a little bit in recent games to score goals. He's got 15 goals this season. You know, last year for the Anaheim Ducks, he ended up scoring 22. So he's a little off the pace of where he wants to be.
2: Yep. But if these are 3C, then that means you're a pretty good team.
0: Yep. Final minute, 5 of the game. Puck dropped. Washi hit there, far side by Ostapchuk. Ostapchuk, along with Graf and Misa on the ice right now. We're in the final minute of the game. Lifted out by the Sharks, by Orloff, down the ice, all the way down. That'll be icing against San Jose. Well, the shots on goal totals are not much better than last night. Sharks only with 14 shots against the Edmonton Oilers. They've got 17 here with 48.8 seconds to go. They have one goal tonight. They had two last night. Mooka Madulman, the only goal scorer in the third. But after that, John Carlson completed his hat trick with a 5-on-3 power play goal. And Frank Vetrano added a little backhand rebound of a McTavish walkout at 17:32 to make it 6-1. Faceoff dropped. Orloff and Desharnais bank it forward. And Graf tried to get it, couldn't control. Now Ostapchuk does. 40 seconds remaining in the game. The outcome of this is not in doubt at all. There's Misa with it. Moving in deep, fighting for the puck. Loses on the check to Vetrano. He throws behind his net. There's Hedelson with it with 25 seconds to go. Glove down by VL. Pushes one forward. And McTavish couldn't get it. Vetrano circles. By the way, good to see Jeff VL back on the ice after he was shaken up earlier. VL on the right wing side throws it forward. Final 13 seconds ticking off. And the fans here in Anaheim are sensing the end to what has been a painful 6-game winless streak. The San Jose Sharks will now have lost 2 straight games down the stretch. Both in regulation. As the clock goes down to 0, the horn will sound, the pop horn goes off. And the Anaheim Ducks didn't shut out the Sharks as they had hoped. But they get a very important victory for Joel Quenneville's team. And for the Sharks, a tough loss to take. Final score, Anaheim 6 and San Jose 1. The Ducks with their 42nd win of the season. And for Lukáš Dostál, it's his 30th win of the campaign, and 30 wins for a goalie is a magic number in the NHL.
2: Yeah, that's a hefty number. Played a lot of games, but 30 wins is 30 wins.
0: Final shots on goal in the third period for the San Jose Sharks. They had eight shots for a three-period total of 17. 17 for the game. Anaheim at 14 in the third period. Some of that during some power plays that they got. No penalties until the third period. And it turns out that the Ducks scored 2 power play goals in 3 attempts. And the Sharks don't get any power play chances because all of the penalties went for power plays to Anaheim. Beckett Seneca got the only 2-minute minor that Anaheim would get in the game. And that was matched by a Keeper Sherwood roughing call. And so the Ducks salute their fans. Pretty electric atmosphere here in Anaheim. And the final score is the Ducks 6 and the Sharks 1. Stand by. We're coming back on the San Jose Sharks Audio Network. All of the hopes for a good night for the Sharks have evaporated. Final score, the Anaheim Ducks 6, the San Jose Sharks 1. Only goal scored by Shakir Mukhamadulin in the third period. Shots on goal for the game. 33 for Anaheim in the final analysis and only 17 for Sharks hockey. San Jose falling back to 37, 34, and 7. They lost for the 20th time in regulation on the road this season. They have 81 points. Big 2 points for Anaheim. Their 42nd win of the year against 32 L's and 5 OT's. They have 89 points on the year. And for Anaheim, a 6-game winless streak has come to an end. The Sharks have lost 2 in a row. We'll be back after this on the San Jose Sharks Audio Network.
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0: From the Honda Center in Anaheim, disappointment reigning for the men in teal as the San Jose Sharks hope to recover from a disappointing home loss last night to the Edmonton Oilers, but they got more of the same tonight against a very stingy defensive performance by the Anaheim Ducks, who did not allow the Sharks to get very many shots on goal, only 17 for the game. But the first two halves of the first two periods ended up with the Sharks getting 0 shots on goal. That was obviously a concern. And the other concern is that the only goal that came off of a Shark stick was by a defenseman, Shakir Mukhamadulin. So the Sharks forwards were stymied by Lukáš Dostál and the Anaheim defense, and the Ducks move ahead, at least for the time being, into second place in the division ahead of Vegas, depending on the outcome of tonight's action with Vegas and Seattle. So the fans have something to celebrate here in Anaheim. The Sharks have to lick their wounds and come back home and make sure that they have a strong performance in the home finale against Vancouver on Saturday.
1: Yeah, it's tough. Back-to-back night, playing against a team that was well-rested, sitting at home waiting for you. But there's no excuses, obviously, at this time of the year, but not a tough environment to come into, a team that was winless in 6. You knew that Joel Quenneville would have them ready and going, and right from the outset, they were ready to play hard.
0: Well, the San Jose Sharks certainly are getting a learning experience down in the stretch drive of the season. I think you put it best. This is what the playoffs are going to be like, so you better get used to it.
1: Yeah, you know what? It's indoctrination by fire. Isn't that the way the saying goes? I think it's important for them to go through these lessons, and hopefully they can take those lessons forward into the rest of the season and find a way to get in.
0: We'll come back with more of our Sharks Extra program right after this on the San Jose Sharks Audio Network.
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0: It's time for the Sharks instant replay of a disappointing night in Anaheim in front of a crowd of 16,628 fans. The final score is the Anaheim Ducks 6 and the San Jose Sharks 1. There weren't any penalties at all until the third period when things got a little hairy, but Anaheim would take the 1-0 lead at 2:59 when Leo Carlson made a brilliant move, dangling against a forward-playing defense in Ty Dellandrea and taking advantage of that fact and then dishing it up top, kind of across the way against Yaroslav Askarov. Leo Carlson got his 28th of the season, assisted by Chris Kreider and Pavel Minchukov, and suddenly the Ducks were in front 1-0. At the 6:20 mark of the first period, it would be John Carlson's turn to shine. He took passes from Mikhail Granlund and Pavel Minchukov and blasted one past Askarov for his first of 3 goals on the night. The 36-year-old Carlson getting his 12th goal of the season at 6:20 of the game. It was 2-0 in favor of Anaheim. Then, in the second period, San Jose got a couple of shots, but again, for the second consecutive frame, they were unable to get their first shot on goal until the second half of the period. They didn't get any goals. Anaheim got one. It happened at 5:15 of the second period. Alex Killorn getting his 14th of the season after Beckett Seneca got the assist. Then, third period action came, and we talked about the penalties. The Sharks got into trouble at 9:40 with the score 3-0, and Colin Graf took a two-minute holding call to give the Ducks their first power play chance. John Carlson would blast a shot from Troy Terry and Beckett Seneca to get his second goal of the night and 13th of the season. That was at 10:31. It was 4-0 Anaheim. Then the Sharks finally would get on the board, as at 12:40 of the period, Shakir Mukhamadulin would get his fifth of the year. But according to my
7: he scores!
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1: Tyler Toffoli to have control of the puck, hang on to it, and then spot Mukko Madulin breaking down the middle. And Mook didn't even realize the puck was in the net, but he got his fifth of the year at 12:40. The only bright spot, really, for the Sharks for most of the day.
2: Yeah, his intention was to, you know, Toffoli was to beat his guy wide and get a shot off. When he knew that couldn't happen, he did the right thing. Pulls up, waits for the late guy, and give credit to Mukko Madulin, jumped by his check and made a great shot.
1: And so it was 4-1 at that point. But then the Sharks got into more penalty trouble. Sam Dickinson got a two-minute holding call at 13:41. And just 6 seconds later, after the penalty kill started, Vinny Desharnais was whistled off the ice for a high-sticking call. With a 5-on-3 penalty situation, it would be Anaheim scoring on that two-man advantage at 14:03. Who else but John Carlson tonight? The 36-year-old plus got his 14th of the season, assisted by Terry and Granlund. It was his first career hat trick, and he is one of only three defensemen in the history of the National Hockey League to ever score a hat trick 36 years of age or older.
2: That is impressive to be able to continue to produce offensively at the ripe old age of 36, you know, that's most guys are winding down. He's still finding a way to produce.
1: Just in case you're wondering who the other defensemen are, Matthew Schneider actually did it twice, and Nicklas Lidström, one of the greatest defensemen ever, did it once. Red Kelly also was a defenseman for much of his career, and he does have a hat trick above the age of 36, but by that time, he was playing center for the Toronto Maple Leafs, so you could put a little asterisk next to that one, but there's no asterisk next to John Carlson's performance tonight. I think he's been a huge pickup for this Anaheim team.
2: Yeah, he has. And you think about how young they are in all situations. And in an offensive situation, he gets to come here and still has a lot of hockey left in him. I've heard nothing but good things about him as a teammate and a person, so you know he's going to be good in their room as well.
1: Only one more goal to tell you about. That was at 17:32. Mason McTavish walking out of the right-wing corner with the puck. He's a left-handed shot. Threw it to the net. Yaroslav Askarov making the stick save, but trailing the play on a kind of a miscommunication by the Sharks' defense. Frank Vetrano backhanded the rebound home and got his fifth of the season. McTavish the only assist to make the final score. Anaheim 6 and the Sharks 1. San Jose ended up with only 17 shots. They only had 14 last night against Edmonton. That's got to change. Anaheim had 14 shots on goal in the third period. It really poured on the Coles, and they had 33 shots for the night. 30th win of the season for Lukáš Dostál. A couple of other notes about the game. Number one, Yaroslav Askarov gave up 6 goals, and it was not a 6 goal against night for the goaltender. He made some pretty good saves. In fact, one in the first period on Leo Carlson after Sam Dickinson fell down in the corner, and then another one on Chris Kreider about 7 minutes into the third when the Sharks were still in danger of maybe getting back into the game, but unfortunately it went the other way. So kudos to Askarov for staying focused until the end.
2: Not often you say that a goaltender played well and they lose 6-1, but he really did. I thought that, you know, you think about how lopsided the shots and chances were. He kept this team, particularly in the first and second period in this hockey game.
1: Also, Kiefer Sherwood definitely came to play. He is an intense guy when he wants to get the best out of his body for his team. He had 12 hits in the game. 12.
2: That's a lot of hits. That is impressive.
1: He also had a shot toward the net, had a penalty, and he just was doing everything he can to get the team back to where they belong. So those are the two little spotlights that we'll put on people, along with Shakir Mukko Madulin, who ended up not playing last night and coming back into the lineup and scoring a goal.
2: Yeah, huge for him and an opportunity for him to step up and get in there, and he found a way to contribute offensively, so that should help his confidence.
1: The San Jose Sharks' record is now 37-34-7. They've lost 2 in a row, heading back home to take on Vancouver in the home finale on Saturday. The Sharks with 81 points. Meanwhile, Anaheim, at least for the moment, jumped ahead of Vegas in the standings with their 42nd win of the year. They have 89 points on the year with a 42-32-5 overall record. The first place position in the Pacific Division.

0: Division is definitely not decided yet, and Edmonton, Vancouver, Edmonton, Vegas, and Anaheim are all definitely in it. Vancouver, definitely not. That is our Sharks Instant Replay. 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
0: Game 78 of 82 is in the books. Final score, the Anaheim Ducks 6 and the San Jose Sharks 1. Let's get to the three stars. With the three stars, here's Jamal.
2: Yeah, the third star is Beckett Seneca with two assists on the night and being physical. On the second star is Leo Carlson with the first goal of the game. And the first star, John Carlson, the 36-year-old with his first hat trick of his career. He is the first star.
0: We'd like to thank everybody for tuning into our broadcast tonight. We always remind you at this time that whenever the San Jose Sharks are on the ice, we're right here on the air, providing you with all of the exciting play-by-play coverage. Our statistician for tonight's game was Herman Solomon. 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Mike Noto, President and Chief Executive Officer, manning the show tonight. And our studio engineer at Network Central, as always, is Brian Welsh. For Jamal Mayers, I'm Dan Rusinowski, reminding you of tonight's final score, the Anaheim Ducks 6, the San Jose Sharks 1. 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Until then, thanks a lot for joining us. We say so long from Anaheim.
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2: A disappointing result for the San Jose Sharks last night at home against the Edmonton Oilers. But the best thing about the NHL schedule is there's another game to play. The San Jose Sharks so far have played 77 contests, only five to go on the schedule, and this one is going to be the biggest yet. It's the Sharks on the road in Anaheim against the Anaheim Ducks. Next on the San Jose Sharks Audio Network.
0: It's time to feel the teal. This is San Jose Sharks Hockey. Now, Sharks Warm-Up, brought to you by Toyota, proud sponsor of the San Jose Sharks. Toyota, let's go places.
2: Eight teams are playing for five spots in the Western Conference of the National Hockey League, and the San Jose Sharks and the Anaheim Ducks are two of those teams. That means that tonight, with only five games to play, the San Jose Sharks find themselves in a gigantic contest against their Pacific Division rivals, and that's even magnified after the loss yesterday, which was well below par of what the Sharks expect from themselves against the Edmonton Oilers. Hi, everybody. I'm Dan Rusinowski. Along with Jamal Mayers, welcome to the Honda Center in Anaheim. And Jamal, I'm really excited about this game, the anticipation, the bounce back opportunity, and all of the permutations with the schedule.
3: Yeah, I mean, at the end of the day, like you've talked about it before, it's another opportunity, and that's how the players should look at it. Is, you know what, yesterday, last night's games, washed, you park it, you forget about it, you move on. The most important game, the most important thing to do down the stretch here to get in the playoffs is to be where your feet are, be focused on the task at hand, and get a victory tonight.
2: Well, the other way to look at it is to say yesterday is history, tomorrow's a mystery, and today's a gift. That's why they call it the present. Might as well take care of where your feet are right now, and where the Sharks' feet are on the ice here at the Honda Center, getting set to face off against the Ducks for their fourth and final meeting of the season. We have had three meetings this year between these teams already. All of them have been decided by one single goal, including a Sharks 4-3 win on April Fool's Day. That was a dramatic come-from-behind win for San Jose with an extra attack goal, and then Alex Wenberg getting the game winner late in regulation.
3: Yeah, and you know what? That's what they have to start thinking about is those good moments. They played some really good hockey here in the last 10 games. So, yeah, they obviously aren't happy with their effort and the way that things went against the Oilers last night. But again, I can't stress it enough. This is a veteran group. They have veteran guys that have won before. It's incumbent upon them to stay loose, be excited, and think about as a positive because, you know what, the Ducks are not going to take it easy on you. They're a team that's been struggling of late as well. They're looking to refine their form. So for me, the start is essential. The start is critical for both teams. but obviously, especially for the Sharks, on the road, get off to a good start.
2: Well, you mentioned it. Anaheim really has been struggling since they lost to the Sharks on April the 1st. On Tuesday, they were blown out 5-0 by the Nashville Predators right here in this building. Anaheim has lost four straight in regulation. They're 0-5-1 in their last six games, and in those six games, they've been outscored 29 goals to 14, a minus 15 differential. Four goals against or more in six straight games, and only two goals scored on their side or less in three of those six contests. And all of those numbers, if I were to go into Joel Quenneville's office and present those to him, I don't think he'd receive them favorably.
3: No, and that's the challenge that he has right now, is that you've got a young group. You don't want to over panic, but you want to certainly stress the importance of getting things back on track. So I think in those instances, in my experience, you lean heavily on your leaders. You lean heavily on the guys that have been there and done that before. So you're going to lean on guys like Alex Killorn. You're going to lean on guys who've certainly been there on your team that have been in those situations. Michael Granlund's been there before. John Carlson, those types of players. So it's going to be really important that, you know, for them, that that's what they do. Same on the other side, you think about the Sharks, they've got to make sure that they come out, they're bringing in some guys, that changing the lineup just a little bit. I always like the fact when you bring guys in on the back-to-back, because they have energy, they're excited to go, and it kind of pulls the group along. So look for Pavel Regenda to bring some of that to the table, and I'm sure that Mukko Mudula will also be excited, having not played last night.
2: Well, you mentioned it. Two players that were not in action last night are in the lineup tonight for the San Jose Sharks, at least two. Let's get to the roster report from Kaiser Permanente. Get care like a pro with Kaiser Permanente, official team physicians of the San Jose Sharks. First things first, John Klingberg, one away from a milestone game in his NHL career, will not play tonight. He has sat out six of the last seven games, was in the lineup yesterday, but will not go today. That means that Shakir Mukhamudulin is back in. I think that he needed to reset yesterday, watch what happened, and certainly understand what unfolds when you have a talented player like Connor McDavid flying around against your defense in the zone. I think he'll be better for it tonight.
3: Yeah, he's got to bring it. I think that, you know, we're getting to that point in his career that where he's got to bring it on a consistent basis, and I think he knows, he's not surprised by the league. He knows what's required. He knows how guys can be physical. His best asset is his length. He's got to use his great stick, defend with his length, move the puck, don't overhandle it. One D to D, then it's straight up. I don't think Ryan wants to be going D to D to D to D. They want to get the puck going forward, going north. They want to spend as little time as possible in the neutral zone.
2: Well, when you go D to D to D and end up at death, what's happening is you're hesitating as to what to do. And Mukko Mudulin, among all the Sharks defensemen, has had those moments where he's hesitated, and he who hesitates is lost in the NHL.
3: Well, everything happens so fast in the league, especially now, so there's very little time for the defense. It's not overly physical, obviously, but those moments to make plays are very few and far, and you've got to take what they give you, live to fight another day, protect your position, and not be so adventurous in the defensive zone.
2: Igor Chernyshov has played 24 games in his young NHL career this year. He's got 5 goals and 9 assists, but he will be sitting it out tonight and watching as Mukko Mudulin did last night. That's why Pavel Regenda gets into action. Regenda, who is a former Anaheim Duck, certainly has motivated every time he sees the Ducks uniforms. That's probably part of it, but I think it's his net front presence that he's always had when he's on his game. It's going to be very helpful tonight, and he'll play alongside Michael Mesa and Tyler Toffoli.
3: Yeah, and you know what? That'll be an exciting line. Mesa's been playing well of late. I think Regenda's going to come with that energy. He's been someone who's translated, his game has translated extremely well. So what did he do well with the Barracuda? And what did he do when he got up here from the beginning? He goes to the front of the net. He goes to the tough areas. He uses that blue paint as a magnet. And I think that that's something I'm hoping he brings once again tonight, because not everybody does it. And he's willing to do that on a nightly basis.
2: And he also has played in some pretty big games this year for Slovakia in the Olympics, scored a few goals. So he understands what it's like to be in the cauldron of pressure in a gigantic game with a lot on the line. He has sat out the last six games, and so he is also rested. Adam Gaudette played last night. He's going to sit it out tonight. That means Ty Dellandrea gets back in as another right-handed shooting guy who can take faceoffs. He'll be on the right wing side with Zach Ostapchuk and Barkley Goodrow. Those two guys just play great together. It really almost doesn't matter who's on the right side. But Dellandrea adds a couple of elements that Gaudette doesn't at certain points in the game. I think he's going to be relied on for changing the pace with his speed.
3: Yeah, and I think obviously a little bit of an injection for the penalty kill that's been struggling lately. But I think the hope is that he can step in and provide some guidance and some leadership on that front. So it'll be interesting to see, you know, how much he's deployed, how much that line is deployed. I think Ostapchuk has taken massive steps forward in his play. I think it's a great compliment to have Goodrow, who's predictable, and you know what you're going to get from him on a nightly basis. But their physicality has certainly been noticed on a night-to-night basis, and they're going to need to bring it again tonight.
2: The only other change to the lineup is going to be in goal. With the back-to-back situation, Yaroslav Askarov gets the start in net. He's played all three games against the Anaheim Ducks this season. He is 2-0-1 against the Ducks, with a 4.67 goals against average in those games. Lukáš Dostál on the other side of the ice is 3-2 against San Jose in his career, but has only played one game this year and got yanked. Actually, he was in two games and got yanked in one of them. So Dostál is going to be under pressure as well for the Anaheim Ducks. As far as the rest of the Sharks lineup, well, Filip Kurashev will sit out for his eighth consecutive game, but he's been threatening to get back into the lineup for a while. The coaches have been trying to get him in, and in fact, he was out for warm-up here today, so if there's a last-minute change, he would be the guy that does get inserted.
3: Yeah, I'm sure he's ready and chomping at the bit to get in there. And looking at the Anaheim lineup, it's interesting. They've got a defenseman that's going to play forward. Ian Moore is going to play on that fourth line, so a little bit different situation for them, and having a guy that's typically a defenseman playing up front.
2: Well, that's another factor for Joel Quenneville's team, because his leading goal scorer, Cutter Gauthier, has missed the last four games with an injury, will not be available tonight, and that's a big hurt for Anaheim in this contest. Radko Gudas has been injured, and of course he was suspended before that. He sat out five of the last six games. He will not play tonight. Other scratches include the injured Jansen Harkins, center Ross Johnston, and Olin Zellweger, who only played 8 minutes and 58 seconds against Nashville. Think he got banged up, so he will not be in. Frank Vatrano has sat out the last two games, but wouldn't you know it, he gets back in against the Sharks. And I don't know what it is about certain players against certain teams. When Vatrano sees teal, he sees the back of the net. He does have a penchant for making big plays in games against San Jose.
3: Yeah, he's a guy who's kind of bounced around a little bit the last few years. I thought he was going to end up staying in Washington. That didn't seem to work out for him. Then finds himself in Anaheim and hasn't played all the games. So interesting to see where his development continues to go.
2: One development, too, you mentioned that Ian Moore, normally a defenseman, is playing right wing on a line with Ryan Poehling and Tim Washey on that fourth line, but he is available to play defense, obviously, for Joel Quenneville. They've got Tyson Hines, who's been back and forth between the American Hockey League and here, playing alongside Drew Helison. Pavel Minchukov, who's been injured, is back with John Carlson, and so there might be a change there. If things don't go well for that third D pair, you might actually see Moore getting some time with Helison.
3: Yeah, so it's essentially they're going with 11 and 7, and probably just for a warm-up. Maybe he just taking the shifts as a winger, but that allows you to play your top players more, and I don't think they mind it. Anytime you play 11 forwards, you don't see the forwards complaining.
2: Mikael Granlund is sitting at 198 career goals, and that's obviously always of note when he's facing off against a former team. Granlund's such a valuable member of this Ducks organization. He's played wing, he's played center, he's done everything they've asked him to do, and why should any of us be surprised, because that's exactly what he did when he played for the San Jose Sharks. He will definitely be a factor in tonight's game, and without the presence of Cutter Gauthier, he's going to center a line with Beckett Seneca and Alex Killorn. That's a dangerous looking line.
3: Yeah, it is, and I think that Granlund, I've always liked him as a player. He's a smart player. He's not really a burner. He'll hold on to pucks. He'll get into those tough areas. He's a more of a pass-first type of guy, but he is an offensive juggernaut that can slide in with so many different people.
2: So no game number 700 for John Klingberg tonight. He will sit it out, but Granlund two goals away from a milestone in his NHL career for Anaheim. That is the essence of our roster report brought to you by Kaiser Permanente. Get care like a pro with Kaiser Permanente, the official team physicians of the San Jose Sharks. We are in Anaheim. The San Jose Sharks are 2-0-1 against the Ducks, and they need these 2 points, but so does Anaheim. The Sharks lost last night at home against Edmonton 5-2. Connor McDavid, 3 goals and 2 assists. Totally domineering performance. Macklin Celebrini's goal that he scored early was pretty much forgotten because of McDavid's performance. And tonight, he will look for a bounce back. The Sharks star will against an Anaheim team that's absolutely desperate to get points. We will come back with more of our Sharks warm-up program from the Honda Center in Anaheim right after this on the San Jose Sharks Audio Network.
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2: Festive atmosphere here in Anaheim at the Honda Center as the Sharks and the Ducks do battle for the fourth and final time on the schedule. After this game, the Sharks will have played 78 games, only 4 left. One home game on Saturday, Fan Appreciation Night presented by SAP on Saturday against the Vancouver Canucks. And then that big road trip that includes the start in Nashville and a chance for redemption. And then a back-to-back set of games in Chicago and in Winnipeg. Not the easiest back-to-back, Jamal, but it could be absolutely everything on the last day of the season. And we're kind of hoping it is.
3: Yeah, that would be special, wouldn't it, to have that game mean something? And that's certainly something that if you would have told us in October or November or even December that the Sharks will be playing meaningful hockey in April, we would have said we'll take it.
2: Well, if the Sharks won the table, they'll have 91 points, and that would be almost a guarantee to get in, but maybe not. You take a look at the schedules, you see all the issues, the challenges. That back-to-back at the end might be the most challenging part, along with the cross-country customs and everything else you have to go through going from Chicago to Winnipeg. At least the travel from one city to the other isn't too bad. But you take a look at Anaheim. After they play the Sharks tonight, they're home against Vancouver, and then they have to travel to Minnesota and to Nashville on the road to finish their season. And you know, the Ducks haven't exactly guaranteed themselves a spot yet either, with a 6-game winless streak coming into tonight. There's no time like the present for them.
3: It's almost like everyone's saying in the Pacific, anybody want to take the Pacific?
2: Yeah.
3: And there's a real opportunity there. And if you would have said that 2 weeks ago, it looked like the Ducks had that spot locked up, but that is not the case anymore.
2: Edmonton travels to Los Angeles on Saturday. That's going to be a game that everybody pays attention to. And then they've got home games against Colorado and Vancouver. Right now, Edmonton on the top spot, sitting pretty, looking like they're in position because of the schedule to take the Pacific Division title. But Vegas is still sneaking around. They play in Seattle at Colorado and then have home games against Winnipeg and Seattle. We can go through this 85 different ways, but the bottom line is there are 8 teams playing for 5 remaining spots in the Western Conference. The top 3 spots have already been taken by Colorado, Dallas, and Minnesota. And in fact, Colorado has already clinched the first place position in the West.
3: Yeah, the reality is win your games. You don't have to keep looking at the scoreboard. So if you win all of your rest of your games, you're in.
2: Sounds perfect.
3: That's what I think we should do.
2: I think we'll try to do it that way. When we come back, Jamal Mayers will have our Toyota keys to the game. We're in Anaheim. It's the Sharks and the Ducks. This is the San Jose Sharks Audio Network.
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2: It's time for the Sharks Keys to the Game, presented to you by Toyota, proud sponsor of San Jose Sharks hockey. Toyota, let's go places. And here in Anaheim, we go straight to Jamal Mayers.
3: Well, we talked about it in the pregame that the Anaheim Ducks are winless in the last 6. My number one key, jump on the Ducks early. Let's give them that here we go again feeling, puts a seed of doubt into their minds. Number 2, take care of the puck at the blue lines. Last night, I don't think the Sharks handled the puck well, put the puck in a good area. The best number one rule I like to say is put the puck in a good spot for the guys coming on the ice after you. And then finally, number 3, play with desperation. Worst thing you can have in hockey and in life is regret. You want to play with desperation now. You don't want to talk about it in 2 weeks. Now's the time. Why you work so hard all season long to give yourself a chance, play desperate.
2: It is very meaningful tonight for both teams, and those are great keys for the San Jose Sharks tonight, presented by Toyota, proud sponsor of the San Jose Sharks Hockey Club. Toyota, let's go places. We'll come back to Anaheim with more of our Sharks warm-up show right after this on the San Jose Sharks Audio Network.
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2: I don't know about you folks, but meaningful games in the month of April are something we've been craving around the Bay Area for quite some time. And we've got a meaningful April game tonight between the San Jose Sharks and the Anaheim Ducks. But what's it like for some of the younger kids on this team that have never gone through it in the NHL? How about 19-year-old Sam Dickinson? Here's how he looks at it.
4: I mean, it's definitely different. I mean, you know, you kind of... I guess at this point in the season, like with the position that we're in, with the push that we're in, is, you know, at times kind of feels like you're just thrown to the fire, and you know every team's hunting for points and wins and that sort of thing. And I mean, it's a great test for me, and you know I'm excited to be in this position. I know our team is. I know everybody. You know, this is where we wanted to be at the beginning of the year, and I think just sort of learning from everything that's coming right now. You know, we want to be in this position for. You know, the next however long, you know, we're here, and you know, be in even better positions going into the future years. So there's lots to learn right now, and then take from, you know, other teams like Edmonton, who's had so much success over the last little bit. And I mean, just understand you know, how difficult it is to win, and you know, just to even get points at this point in the season. Doesn't matter who you're playing, they're going to come hard.
2: They're learning, but the San Jose Sharks need a bounce back after yesterday's 5-2 loss at the hands of the Edmonton Oilers. And Macklin Celebrini said today that it was certainly a good thing that the Sharks are playing right away.
5: Yeah, I mean, that's the thing about the NHL. You play every other night, and especially with the schedule, you have to move on quick. And I mean, we have another opportunity against a team that, like you said, it's in our division and is going to be hungry, so we got to regroup and be ready.
2: One place the Sharks definitely need to regroup is in the special teams. Edmonton went 3-for-3 on the power play yesterday, and the Sharks had a couple of chances, but they didn't draw enough penalty opportunities against the Edmonton Oilers. They went 1-for-2, Celebrini getting that early goal in the first period that's almost forgotten. But overall, the Sharks have given up 9 power play goals in the last 17 attempts. That's only a 47.1% kill ratio, and that's something that Alex Nedeljkovic looked at.
6: I think we just need to bear down a little bit more, and it's honestly four guys and myself outworking their five guys. It's what it comes down to. It doesn't matter what kind of systems you want to run, what video we look at, how we want to defend it. If we're not willing to outwork them for two full minutes, two and change, so we get that fifth guy back in the picture, you're not going to have consistent success. So I don't think, like, you know, we haven't changed a lot over the course of the year, and we've gone on in spurts. You know, we've been really good at times, and then there's stretches like this that we're having right now, and I think it just goes back to wanting to win, you know, your PK more than they want to win and score on the power play, is what it comes down to right now.
2: That's Alex Nedeljkovic analyzing what happened last night and in recent games with the Sharks' penalty killing. Anaheim's penalty killing is really struggling too, Jamal. They've given up 6 power play goals in the team's last 17 attempts. And on the power play, they're absolutely ice cold at 2-for-24 in their last 6 games.
3: Well, that's a good thing. Stay out of the box. But I think the penalty kill, and I think Nedeljkovic hit it on the head. Start with the work ethic. Start with, you know, not thinking, being aggressive, trusting your instincts, and outworking the power play. And I think that's a great mantra to have, and he's absolutely spot on in regard to his analysis and what needs to happen. But at the end of the day, the more desperate team is going to win this hockey game. And so, you know, is there another level that the Sharks can reach? I believe there is, and I hope it's tonight.
2: Play with desperation. That was our Toyota key number 3, and that might be the most important one for the Sharks and the Anaheim Ducks. We're in Southern California, final meeting of the season between these two teams. Head coach Ryan Warsawski has some definitive thoughts about exactly what needs to be done tonight to right what happened last night. And we'll get that with Coach's Chalkboard coming up next after this timeout on the San Jose Sharks Audio Network.
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2: Back-to-back hockey. We're in Anaheim tonight. I'm Dan Rusinowski along with Sharks head coach Ryan Warsawski. And Ryan, the task is simple. Find a way to do it any way you can.
7: Yeah, that's really it. You know, we got to move on and learn from some things last night. But, you know, this is going to be, you know, a level of desperation like we had in some moments in this last little stretch. So it's pretty simple. You know, we got to go out there. We can't make excuses back-to-back. Travel doesn't matter. We got to be ready to go.
2: Is it making an excuse to say that last night, in a way, was a perfect storm of things gone wrong?
7: Yeah, I would say that's pretty accurate. You know, some penalty kill goals, some chances that we give up that are extremely preventable. So frustrating in some senses, and but we got to move on and learn from it.
2: What have you gotten out of the Anaheim series taking into tonight? You've done some really successful things here.
7: Yeah, I think this is a team that can score, and they can get on the offense quickly. So for us, it's going to be the way we defend, you know, with purpose, with five guys, having an understanding of how we have structure to, you know, cover up for things that may have some breakdowns and help each other in some breakdowns. So, again, we don't want to share chances with them. We want to play a smart road hockey game at the end of the day.
2: How have you found the team's attitude to be at this point? Because it can be a deflating thing, but this season they've managed to maintain a good composure during the course of the season.
7: Yeah, that's you know, that's what we're learning, and I think the stresses that you go through in a playoff race and the ups and downs of a playoff race. You lose one, you think it's over. You win one, you think you're back in, and all the, you know, outside noise that you have to listen to. So our group's done a really good job of staying grounded. You know, and when we get kind of punch in the gut there, we kind of move on and learn from it, and we get ready for the next one, and the next one is tonight.
2: Well, that means that this is going to be a good one tonight. Best of luck.
7: Thanks, Dan. Appreciate it.
2: That's our Coach's Chalkboard Show for today, and now stand by for the Sharks and the Ducks. A big game next on the San Jose Sharks Audio Network.
0: 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Toyota, let's go places. 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

0: celebrating on the right circle. Shoot, score! Anton Sabanini just completes the hat trick, and the Sharks win overtime 3-2.
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2: Dan Vrsanowski, along with Jamal Mayers. Here we are in Duck Country, Anaheim, California, for tonight's game at the Honda Center between the Sharks and the Anaheim Ducks. It's a big game for both teams. The Sharks are reeling from the disappointing loss last night at home against Edmonton and want to feel better about their effort tonight. And the Ducks are winless in their last six games. Joel Quenneville's team has been stumbling, and the Sharks want to take advantage of that as soon as they can. We've got the starting lineups and the opening faceoff next on the San Jose Sharks Audio Network. 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Celebrate responsibly. Well, the San Jose Sharks will start Yaroslav Askarov in net. Boy, he played really well against Anaheim on April the 1st at SAP Center, making some key stops. They'll need him to be at the best of his game tonight. He's got 44 games played. He's 21-18-3, and his goals against average is 3.56. On defense for the Sharks will be Vinny Desharnais and Dmitry Orlov, and Ryan Warsopsky starting Macklin Celebrini at center with Colin Graf on the left and Will Smith on the right.
3: Joel Quenneville looking to go head-to-head. He's got Lucas Costel starting in net. On the back end, you've got Jackson Lacombe and Jacob Trouba. And up front, you've got Leo Carlson centering Troy Terry and Chris Kreider.
2: Strength against strength starting this game as we get the faceoff and we're underway in this all-important contest in the Pacific Division. The Sharks and the Ducks, 3 one-goal games this year, and here comes the fourth. Ducks with the puck moving it into the Sharks zone. Trouba gets the shot away. Some traffic in front, and there's Yaroslav Askarov to make that first save of the game 22 seconds into the opening period.
3: Yeah, and the Ducks looking to go low to high. Quick D to D by Lacombe, who is really coming into his own as a defenseman, made Team USA, didn't really play much at the Olympics, but certainly you're seeing the offensive upside of his game paired with Trouba, a formidable duo.
2: Off the faceoff, Troy Terry, who scored a beautiful goal against the Sharks last time out, tried to get it back to the point. Colin Graf steals it. He goes down the left wing side, across the line, puts on the brakes, drops it back for Orlov, holds it, leads for Smith, tries to throw it in front, but arriving on the scene there was Leo Carlson, just got a little piece of Will's stick, and that thwarted the pass across the rink for Macklin Celebrini. Instead, here comes Duck Hockey down the right side, Killorn to the Sharks line, knocked off the play. Celebrini is on it at the near boards, and he will lift one out all the way to the Anaheim blue line, where veteran John Carlson picks back up, and the Ducks push it forward, and Killorn tips back into the Sharks' end. Mikhail Granlund, ex-Shark buzzsaw, moving into the offensive zone with Beckett Seneca. Seneca putting the body there on Orlov, but maybe he got the worst of it himself. Celebrini got it back and flings it across the ice. William Eklund will grab it, and ahead of the red line, he will stop it. He'll get checked hard there by Killorn, right by the Anaheim bench. Shakir Mukhamudulin circling away from Seneca, back in his own zone. Tried to go back there to Wenberg on the right, and boy, he did a good job of protecting it from Frank Vetrano there on the far wing before dumping it into the offensive zone. Problem is, no chance for the Sharks to get a shot as Anaheim pursues it. They get it to center ice. John Carlson bounced one into the Shark zone, gets it back, throws to the front of the net, and it's tipped just wide by the stick of former Shark Jeff Viel. Mason McTavish in cycling now in the left corner with Viel. Viel's a good skater. He moves away there from the defense, but staying with it right there was Wenberg, knocked it free. It almost bounced back to Anaheim, but there's Mario Ferrauer to pick it up and then give it away. A cross-ice pass intended for McTavish is knocked aside by Eklund's stick, but McTavish is on it on the right side for Anaheim. Throws it toward the front of the net, hit off a stick and went wide, and the Sharks gobble it up, and here comes keeper Sherwood to the red line, and he will just crash one into the offensive zone. He goes into forecheck, hits defenseman Tyson Hines pretty hard, and the puck jams loose. Michael Misa, nice job to get on the ice, and Pavel Regenda feeds it back for Misa on the left side. Good job by Hines on the recovery there defensively for Anaheim, and the Ducks again stop what could have been a good dangerous Sharks scoring chance. A good back check by the Sharks now in the neutral zone. Misa tips it back to the defense, and an energetic start for both teams.
3: Yes, I would agree. You can tell the importance for both teams playing on their toes, ready to start from the drop.
2: Sharks dump it back into the offensive zone. Back behind Lukas Dostal. Around the far boards. Toffoli keeps it in. Shoots in deep off the inboard. There was a Karam there for Regenda. Poked at it, but he couldn't jam it to the short side. Instead, here comes Leo Carlson with Terry. Two on two. Across the line, makes a great move, and he scores! Tygel Andrea was the guy back there, and Leo Carlson, sensing it was a forward, made a brilliant move to the inside and shelves it up top. 1-0 Anaheim. That was a spectacular goal for the Ducks centerman at 2:59 of this first period.
3: Well, it was kind of an ill-advised pinch by Nick Leddy. Created this opportunity, and the winger made a nice job of slipping that puck through his legs to Carlson. He did all the rest. Talk about inside, outside. And he knew it was a forward. Delandria caught behind in the play. He turns him inside out. And it goes short side over Askarov's shoulder, over the glove.
2: Leo Carlson getting his 28th goal of the season, his 65th point of the year. That puts him into a tie with the injured Cutter Gauthier for the Ducks scoring lead. And off the draw, here comes Anaheim. Seneca moving into the Shark zone. Tried the shot, blocked there partially, and put wide by the stick of Orloff in the right corner of the Shark zone. Ducks grinding it out. Here's Seneca near side. Stick handling against Ostapchuk. Chip free, though, by Kalorn. Gets it back to John Carlson on the point. Cross ice. Here comes the shot by Minchukov. Wide. Rebound into the right corner. Kalorn, angle play, walking out of the corner. That's a stick save by Askarov, and the Sharks pick up and shoot it ahead. It goes into the offensive zone behind the goal line in the Anaheim end. It's a play to the slot there by Delandria. Goes through everybody. Held in by Mukko Madulin. And the Sharks dump it back behind the Anaheim net. No sustained puck possession, though, on this play as the Sharks forecheck near side. The coaching staff wants to get the Macklin Celebrini line on the ice. Minchukov checked by Will Smith, but he eludes him, gets by Celebrini, and he stick handles away. Smith keeps the pressure on, forcing Minchukov to go back. And now he exchanges passes there with John Carlson, and headmans went ahead. Tim Washey down the left, little drop pass there. This is for Ryan Poehling, loses on the stick check to who else? Macklin Celebrini, who's back there defensively and very responsible. Now back inside Sharks territory. 1-0 Anaheim, leading the Sharks here. Leo Carlson getting his 28th of the year. Moving in now, opportunity for the Sharks. They can't get it. Now Washey back to control. Truba controls it now for Anaheim. Lead pass up the middle. It's Poehling making the move into the Shark zone. But there's keeper Sherwood to get a piece of it. And back the other way comes Wenberg. Down the left, he protects the puck as usual. Throws behind the goal line for Graf. Graf being checked there behind the goal line. That's a good job by Frank Vetrano, but it's kept in by Leddy. Feeds behind the net. There's the play for Sherwood. Keeper Sherwood trying to shoot it toward the net from the corner, but it's blocked there by the stick of Truba, and the Ducks bank it out. Anaheim is stretching their forward way, way up at the Sharks' blue line as if to freeze the Sharks' defenseman, Jamal. We'll have to keep our eye on that.
3: Yeah, they're looking to stretch the neutral zone and really put a lot of pressure early on in this game against the Sharks' defenseman. They're going to have to make sure that they're not level. So what I mean by that is they got to make sure they're hinged. Almost like a seesaw when you're a kid, right? You can't be at the same level. If you're at the same level, one pass will beat two players and your partner will get beat. You've got to hinge so that you can protect the middle of the ice.
2: But remember, if you're the bottom guy on the seesaw, you don't get off of it, because that means the top guy's in trouble. That's the one thing you have to remember when you're on that hinge situation. Face off to the right side of the goaltender, Lukas Dostal, and the Ducks get it. Truba's able to bank it off the left boards and get it out. That was after an icing call against Anaheim that brought the play back down there. Official word on the goal. Leo Carlson's 28 from Kreider and Minchukov at 2:59. 1-0 Anaheim as a result of that brilliant stick handling play by Leo Carlson. Sharks are looking to tie it up here. It's back behind the Anaheim net. Reaching for it there was Regenda. Couldn't control it. And instead it's poked back by Hellison. Knocked forward by Kreider. Here comes Carlson again. Leo Carlson with speed into the Shark zone. Goes to the corner. Turns. Throws it back to the point man. And now it's Hellison shooting it from the right point. But it's wide and it bounced off the backside of the Sharks net. And Anaheim will take it there. Terry checked away by Misa. Nice defensive play there by Michael Misa. And the Sharks able to knock one out. Diagonal pass off the boards. This is going to be icing against the Sharks. And Tyler Toffoli knows a little better than that as we pause 10 seconds for station identification on the San Jose Sharks Audio Network.
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2: Leo Carlson of Anaheim gives the Ducks the 1-0 lead. Kreider and Minchukov the assists. And we have a face-off coming up in the Sharks zone. As I said, unfortunate for Toffoli to try that angle pass up the ice. Missed his man, went all the way down.
3: Yeah, I think his intention was just to clear the zone. He was hoping that he'd get a better of balance and allow Rogenda to get that puck. Unfortunately, went the length of the ice.
2: So Misa stays out for the faceoff against Mikael Granlund of Anaheim. Right side of goaltender Askarov. 6:07 gone by. Granlund wins the draw. Comes to Carlson. That's John Carlson on the point shooting it, but it's deflected wide. Boy, Seneca coming in and really drilling Misa on the play. And the crowd reacts as here's a shot by Carlson. And John Carlson scores. Misa got really hammered by Seneca in the corner. The puck came up to the point man, and it fed off to the right. John Carlson saw the little lane, and he snapped it right through. It's suddenly 2-0 Anaheim. One goal by Leo Carlson, and now this one by John Carlson.
3: Misa ends up losing the faceoff. Puck ends up going in the corner. He gets absolutely buried by Seneca, who then gets to the front of the net quickly. And this one-timer is labeled as a moving screen as Misa was actually going to be taking a penalty on the cross-check of Seneca. The puck ends up going to the top corner. No chance for Askarov.
2: Goal number 12 on the season for John Carlson. And so we are back to action, and suddenly the Sharks are in a world of hurt, down 2-0 to their divisional rivals. Leo Carlson gets it back, feeds Minchukov on the left wing. Long shot toward the net, easily handled by Askarov. Little collision at the near boards there as Orlov ran into Terry, and the crowd reacts to that. Both of those guys back on their feet as Troy Terry bumped a bit by Sherwood as he shoots one in. Off to the left side of Askarov. Orlov, long pass, got it to the middle. Now it's dropped backwards by Sherwood. And a combination of Desharnais and Wenberg get it tipped deep into the offensive end. Sherwood is out checking his man. Sharks make the change. They want Celebrini's line out there. Long feed for Anaheim goes too far. And very fortunately, Mukko Madulin put his head down and beat the icing call, because racing down that left side, Western Michigan's pride, Tim Washey, almost beat him to it.
3: Yeah, but it's also a race to where the puck's going. So I think because the Sharks defender, Mukko Madulin, had the inside track and the puck was rimmed around, it's also who could get the puck first.
2: Off the faceoff, Will Smith chipping at the puck, loses control. Anaheim rushes out. It's Washey down the right wing side. Makes the move on Dickinson, who tries to force him to the outside. He turns clockwise to the near board, sends back to the point, and in the Shark zone, Truba is checked by Celebrini, so he shovels it around the far side. Sharks able to poke it out. Smith reaching forward on the right wing side. Loses on the check to Jackson Lacombe. And Lacombe, who played for Team USA in the Olympics, goes back into his own zone and throws behind his net to Truba. The veteran Truba guns it up the left boards, but it's off the stick of Alex Killorn. In the neutral zone, the Sharks recover it. 2-0. Ducks lead the Sharks. Official word on that second goal. John Carlson getting his 12th from Mikhail Granlund and Pavel Minchukov. So Minchukov has two assists in the early going. Here comes Seneca, that big hit earlier. Across the line, drops it back. Killorn shoots one toward the net, and that might have been tipped by Seneca on the way back in. A calm stick save made there by Yaroslav Askarov. 2-0 Ducks on top. 11:54 to go second this first period. The final meeting of the season between the Sharks and Anaheim. Seneca down the right side has already been a factor. Dumps back behind the San Jose net. Spun around the near board. Seneca stops it. He carries into the corner. He sends it all the way around. Spinning on the point. Held in there by Anaheim. And they reverse it back to Seneca in the right corner. Seneca fighting for it. Little check by Granlund. Knocked Ferraro off the puck. But there's Ostapchuk to win the puck. And a lost stick for the Sharks. Mukko Madulin tried to kick it, and it was sent back behind the goal line. Big hit by Seneca again against Ferraro, and the Sharks are able to break one out. Dumped into the offensive zone from the blue line by Barkley Goodrill. This kid Beckett Seneca likes to throw his weight around. He's already had two big hits in this game. Jeff Viel sends on the right. Moving in, McTavish, the shot toward the net, save made from the right wing circle by Askarov. It has been all Anaheim so far. The shots are 6-0 in favor of the Ducks, who have a 2-0 edge on San Jose. Back in the neutral zone, the Sharks manage to clear it. And the Ducks are on top of the play. Taken back now, Misa on the right. Oh, lead pass, that was for a break in Toffoli. Great defensive play by Pavel Minchukov to intercept that. He's down the right. He's across the line. He drops it back. There's the shot by McTavish. A scoop-up save there with Frank Vetrano pushing and shoving after the whistle. And the Sharks showing some of their frustration by converging on the Ducks winger right after that shot came to the net.
3: Yeah, I like that by Desharnais getting in there. I think that there needs to be a response for, you know, Beckett Seneca running around a little bit. I think it's important that the Sharks keep their composure, but there certainly needs to be a response.
2: The score with 10:35 to go in the first is as follows. The Anaheim Ducks 2, the San Jose Sharks nothing. Back to the Honda Center in Anaheim in a moment on the San Jose Sharks Audio Network.
5: This broadcast is presented by authority of the San Jose Sharks, solely for the private, non-commercial use of our radio audience. Any publication, reproduction, retransmission, or other use of the descriptions and accounts of this game without the express written consent of the San Jose Sharks is strictly prohibited.
2: Ducks 2, Sharks nothing. First period, 9.5 gone by. San Jose this season has come back to win twice when trailing 2-0 or worse in a game. One of them was in Toronto on the road in December when they won it in overtime. And the other one was at home against Dallas in January, another overtime victory. It might take overtime tonight, but the Sharks have got to get 2 points any way they can. But right now, they're down and still without a shot on goal almost halfway through the first period.
3: Yeah, they definitely have to have a response here.
2: Faceoff drop. Sharks start to break it out. Sherwood down the right. Bumped a bit by Vetrano, but banks it off the boards. Eklund's giving chase into the corner, but he's beaten to it by Drew Helleson, who put it off the right boards, and Vielle fires it out. Batted down illegally on the left wing side there by Anaheim. That's Mason McTavish one-on-one against Desharnais. Vinny Desharnais kind of rides him off the puck. It comes loose. Vetrano in forcefully, but oh boy, there's Wenberg taking a stick up high right in front of the net after coming together with Vetrano, but no penalty is called. Sharks break it out. Pass by Orloff down the left. Here's Sherwood across the line. Kind of a hope pass from the left corner into traffic. Knocked away by Anaheim. And they just clear it back to the Sharks' blue line. Not the best of passes there by Mukha Badulin, but Ferraro recovers it and angles it back to the Anaheim zone. Sharks forecheck. The Celebrini line is jumping back out there right now. A pinch by Ferraro on the left side. Held in there by Will Smith and Celebrini. But again, Celebrini on the boards is outnumbered by the swarming Anaheim defense. And the Ducks recover it at the near side. They can't clear. Ferraro, nice effort, keeps it in zone. But now it's Jackson Lacombe on the far side. And he chips it down the left wing boards. It goes all the way down. Ferraro gets back to make sure he gets there for the icing call. And we've got a stoppage. And still, no shots on net for the Sharks. But an offensive zone start becoming very soon.
3: Yeah, part of the response from the Sharks for me is going to have to do with using the Ducks' over-aggressiveness in the neutral zone, just inside the blue line, against them. And what does that mean? It means closer support, coming towards the puck, and then you're going to actually be able to create mini two-on-ones.
2: Right now, Michael Mesa is back on the ice, going up against Ryan Poehling on this faceoff. Puck dropped in the Ducks zone. It's off the skate of Mesa, and he pokes it into the corner, but the Ducks are there. They knock it ahead, and now it's out of play. Little collision there with Ian Moore and Sam Dickinson right by the point, and they indicate that the faceoff will be inside the Anaheim Ducks zone. We've got a break in the action. All Ducks so far. Anaheim 2, San Jose nothing. Back after this on the San Jose Sharks Audio Network. Only 8 teams make the playoffs in the Western Conference, and there are 5 spots available. Top 3 already settled. Colorado, Dallas, and Minnesota have all clinched playoff spots. Everything else is up for grabs, but there are 8 teams competing for those 5 spots. And when the music stops at the end of the campaign, we will find out who actually gets in. Right now, the Sharks down 2-0, just trying to get back into this one as Macklin Celebrini goes for a faceoff deep in Anaheim ice. The Sharks still without a shot on goal. We've got 9:15 to go in this first period. Off the draw, Anaheim won it. They poked it into their own bench, and so they should do it again inside the zone. But again, the Sharks only 14 shots on goal last night against Edmonton. They've got to put their pedal to the metal here pretty quickly.
3: Yeah, the games are getting tighter. They're getting harder. And I think that this is part of their learning curve as a group, is they're going to have to dig in here. The fortunate part is they haven't had a shot. They're only down 2 early on in this game.
2: Off the faceoff, along the right boards, Mesa trying to chip it forward. Grabbing it now in the corner there is the Sharks' Graf. I said Mesa, I meant, of course, Will Smith. Now on the point, fanned on by Dickinson. Taken back by Ian Moore. He throws it up the right wing side. Softly into the Sharks zone it goes, and Anaheim's going to get the change of players as Nick Leddy streaks behind his own net and comes out with speed to center. He can skate. He's to center. He's across the line. Feet to the right for Smith. Back for Leddy. They missed on the return feed. Settebrini just fanned on the puck. Here come the Ducks back the other way. It's Lacombe feeding on the right. Moving in, Leo Carlson. Dickinson falling down, defending him. Carlson has room. He shoots from the circle, and a big save by Askarov. Boy, that was a tough moment for Sam Dickinson, and Leo Carlson very nearly made him pay dearly.
3: That's a huge save. You know, Leo Carlson does a nice job in the corner, and what I like about this play, quickly attacks the half wall, meaning where the hash mark is in the dot, and that becomes dangerous. Now he can become a shooter, and when he does that, he is a threat to score, which he shoots the puck. He can also make a play coming off the wall like that. You can see the offensive skill this young Anaheim Duck team has.
2: Off the faceoff, poked on net, knocked aside by Askarov. Celebrini dropped it back for Sherwood. He just chips it up the boards. Looked like it hit on somebody on the bench or something, so they're going to bring that faceoff back into the Sharks' end, it appears. 11:39 gone by in period number one, and not the best of starts here for San Jose Sharks hockey. Still don't have a shot on net. They have been shotless a few times in one period this season, but it's been a while since we've seen that sort of moribund offense.
3: Yeah, I think as things settle down here, it's going to be about, you know, taking care of the puck, being hard in the puck area, getting pucks behind their D, and just being a little bit more patient about how this is going to get developed.
2: You're not going to win it all on one shift. As right now, the Sharks down 2-0, just trying to settle things down a bit. They've got Desharnais back behind his own net, watched by a forechecking Troy Terry. Angled forward, not the best of feeds there, goes all the way down for icing against the Sharks. And again, all Desharnais was trying to do was use the boards, which is a good thing, but it just missed on the deflection and went way out of the reach of Eklund.
3: I actually think that went off the linesman, and that's what Kiefer Sherwood's talking about. It caromed awkwardly. It seemed to me that it should have ended up on the left side of the goaltender, and it ended up all the way in the other corner. So for me, it had to have hit something. Just the angle he shot it at didn't make sense for it to come all the way over here.
2: Off the faceoff. Another miss, a magic puck on that one. Is off the draw in the neutral zone. Anaheim is able to chip it back into the Sharks' end. San Jose circles as they change forwards here. Desharnais flips it ahead. Eklund tips one from the red line all the way down toward the goal. Dostal makes the stick save to our left, and I wonder if they'll credit the Sharks with their first shot there. Another attempt by Mukko Madilden, blocked, intercepted, 3-on-2 developing, led by Granlin, feeds on the right, Seneca across the line, fakes, holds it, fans on the puck with Ferraro defending, and the Sharks' Dellandrea poked it out of the zone.
3: Good help by Dellandrea, great gap control there by Ferraro, not easy to do, a very skilled group out there on the offensive side of things for Anaheim.
2: Ferraro at the red line, checked by Granlin, he is able to throw it back into his own end for San Jose. Grabbing it there, Mukko Madilden drops it off to the left. Ferraro angles it off the left boards. Chipped forward by Goodrow, but knocked down by Trouba at the Ducks' line. Here comes Vetrano across the line. The McTavish just on. Moving in, shooting it from the left circle. Deflected wide. Rebound near boards. Goodrow just clears it all the way down. That's going to be on net, and that should be the first shot on goal for San Jose in this game, and it was not a dangerous one at all. They still haven't credited him with it, but we'll see. As right now, back to action. Behind the goal line, there it is, the first shot on net. 6.5 to go in the first period. Right now, Regenda back on the ice, former Duck. Knocked off the play, but recovering it. Dickinson at the near side. From the red line, he shoots one in through the reach of Dostal. Back in the neutral zone, Dickinson's trying to play it, but then as he pivots, he loses the puck. Here's Terry taking it back across the San Jose line. Dropped it backwards, moving in. Chance for Minchukov, shot deflected. Good save by Askarov on a change of pace, change of direction shot that was a dangerous chance for Anaheim to pump in. Mises at his own blue line, loses the puck. Where's Dickinson? He takes a look. He turns away from Terry. Backhands it a little dangerously across the ice to his partner, and Letty's feet up the right side is batted away by Anaheim. Ryan Poehling dumps it in for Anaheim. Back behind the San Jose net. Spun around the boards. 2-0 Ducks here. 5:40 to go in the first period. As Colin Graf tried to do it himself there, got double teamed by Washi and by Ian Moore, the latter of whom is able to jump into the right wing corner, and he goes into forecheck. But Leddy just knocked him off the puck. Far side of the ice, Minchukov, good pinch. Kicked it around Celebrini's reach. But the Sharks back to gain control, and Dickinson and Leddy will push it up the left side. Here's Settebrini moving right to left. Sharks trail 2-0. Settebrini sends it forward. A little soft shot comes on goal. Turned aside there by Dostal. He has had two attempts on net, and they both have been easy, easy stops. Trying to take it back here, Smith and Settebrini. Graf now knocks it ahead. Chip forward, knocked forward by Smith to the left corner. There's Settebrini in the duck zone. Got it through Minchukov's reach, all the way around. Kept in now, Desharnais to Orlov. The shot, batted down by the glove hand of Dostal, but he couldn't hold on to it. Off to his left on the rebound. That's Poehling, tried to put it out. Nice little poke there by Settebrini to knock it free. Macklin's got it, he shoots, and it's off the glass, back behind Dostal. Behind the net, Smith whips a hard backhand pass to the point. Orlov to Settebrini. The shot and the save by Dostal, with Colin Graf fighting for positioning in front against veteran John Carlson. That was a good scoring chance, but Dostal was there. A break in the action. 4:32 to go in the first period.
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1: Line with Sherwood to Orloff. Sends it ahead. Tipped by Wenberg at the line of the Ducks, and he knocked it into the right corner. Into forecheck. Eklund got a little piece of it. Held in by Letty. Shoots it toward the net, but it's blocked by the stick of Trouba. Nice job by Granlund to set a pick that was on the verge of being a penalty there against Sherwood, but it was knocked away. Mikhail Granlund, such a valuable member of the Sharks when he played in San Jose, is adding the same value to Anaheim. Here's Beckett Seneca, his right wing. Moving on the right, makes the extra move, and Granlund jumped in just a little bit ahead of it and offside, and so they bring it back.
2: Yeah, the Ducks are doing a really good job in the neutral zone. I think they, obviously, with Joel Quenneville being the coach, did a good pre-scout in regard to what the Sharks like to do, which is stretch the zone, get behind that first layer, and indirect. And I think it's going to be really important that the Sharks are going to have to attack the dot line to get that pass, because the D can't get it past the forechecker.
1: The Sharks win the faceoff. They move it out. Down 2-0. A play there off of the stick of Will Smith from Mukka Madulin. So the Ducks have it in their own end. That's Trouba there with Lacombe. They toss it diagonally forward. Washi on the left wing side looks for Ian Moore, who came all the way across from the right wing side to his left to provide a target. But he had to dump it in, and the Sharks will get it back. Headman feed for Settlebrini from Ferraro. He's giving chase right corner of the Anaheim zone. Turns off a check, holds onto it, tries to poke it to the slot, but it was knocked away. Anaheim getting back and in position very quickly here whenever they give up that puck in the neutral zone. They're right behind the Sharks net again. San Jose can't clear. But another chance for Wenberg just on as the change. A lead for Ferraro on the left. He's to the blue line of the Ducks. Chops it in there to get it as Sherwood. Gets it back to Ferraro, sends it toward the front of the net. Oh, what a chance for Wenberg and Eklund, but it went off the outside of the goal. Held in, shot by Orloff, save made by Dostal on the deflection. Rebound gobbled up here by Anaheim. Good hit by Sherwood, steals the puck, knocked free across the ice. Batted back the other way, though, by Pavel Minchukov, and the Sharks regroup in the neutral zone. But it's this Wenberg line that's getting things done, and it's the aggressive hitting by Kiefer Sherwood that's jarring the Ducks into some submission. But back the other way comes Anaheim, down the left side. Kreider moving in, shot toward the left side, is on goal. Stick save made by Askarov. And here's Sherwood again, playing like a man possessed. Crosses the line, drop pass for Eklund, feeds on the right wing side to Wenberg. He throws it to the slot. There was Sherwood. They couldn't connect. On the point, Dickinson back to Wenberg. The shot wide. And again, it's back to Dickinson, left point. Throws to the middle of the ice. There's Eklund angling it off the left boards. Throws behind the net. Broken stick there for John Carlson. Can the Sharks take advantage? Here's Desharnais shooting it. Blocked by a skate. Rebound, Eklund chips at it. Wenberg comes in to try to get it. He has control. Alex Wenberg feeds it back on the point. Here it's Desharnais trying to make the play through. It was tipped aside by Terry. And up ice comes Granlund for Anaheim. He gets as far as the Sharks' blue line, but then he couldn't dance his way around Desharnais' sweep check. Nice job by Vinny Desharnais to just hang in there and keep the puck away from Granlund as he tried to get through him. We're down to a minute 30 remaining in period number one. And it'll be knocked back the other way. And behind the goal line, the Sharks trying to get something going here.
2: Much better period. The last three shifts have really been really good job of getting through the neutral, and that's allowed the Sharks to get to their forecheck game.
1: But it's still 2-0 Anaheim, and that's the problem. Here's Jeff Viel, former Shark, 1-2, knocked off the play there. Combination of Ferraro and Letty. Letty feeds up the left boards. Can Misa jump on it? He tries to get a piece of the puck. Letty, another chance. He knows that Killorn is right there. Worked it free to Toffoli. And with less than a minute remaining in the period, Toffoli sends off the right boards. And the Sharks need a change here. Anaheim will try to take advantage. 45 seconds to go in the first period. As in the offensive zone comes Seneca, who's just flying around all over the place tonight. But the Sharks back the other way. Toffoli moving down the wing. Shooting it. Deflected there by Dostal. Up over the glass. And into the netting with 35.5 seconds remaining in period number one. It's gotten a little bit better. The problem is it was not good when it began.
2: Yeah, I like the last 4 minutes. You've got like three or four consecutive shifts where they've done

0: much better job in the neutral zone getting through, and it fed into their forecheck game.
1: Face-off off to the right side of Dostal. Sharks win the draw. Off the skate of Desharnais, reaching for the puck. Under pressure from Washi. Anaheim sends it down. No icing on the play. And so Desharnais spins it behind his net. And here's Orlov for Smith. Taps it ahead of the red line all the way down. 18 seconds left in this first period. Gunned around the far boards and out. And will be picked up and pushed back in. 10 seconds left in the period. Looks like the Sharks are going to go to the dressing room. Oh, hold on a second. There's an interception and a shot toward the net by Celebrini as he's hauled down. And it does not go into the net. It goes wide because of that. I'm looking at the referee's hands to see if it comes up for a penalty. It won't be called. First period's over. And the Sharks ended up with five shots on goal after not getting any for the first half of the first period. The shots 10-5 in favor of Anaheim. A 2-0 Ducks lead after one.
0: Yeah, the Ducks certainly, you knew they would come out after not having a win in the last six games. They come out with some desperation, kind of put the Sharks on their heels for the first 10 minutes. I thought Askarov was really good. Even though they're down 2-0, it could have been much worse. And they started to find their legs there with the last 4 minutes and have some good opportunities.
1: Well, the two that got by him, really no chance. A brilliant stick handling move by Leo Carlson and a really solid veteran one-timer by John Carlson. Those are the two goal scorers.
0: Yep, and you know what? The good thing is it's only 2-0, and they've got an opportunity here to build off of what I think was a good last 5 or 6 minutes of the first period.
1: Well, Sharks fans, all season long, you have shown up loud and proud for your men in teal. And now it's the Sharks' turn to say thank you. Join us all on Saturday, April the 11th, this Saturday, 7 p.m. for Fan Appreciation Night, presented by SAP. Enjoy surprises throughout the night and... Ducks 2, Sharks nothing at the end of the first period. Here's the summary so far. First of all, no penalties in the first period. There were a couple of instances where there could have been something called, but so far the referees, Corey Sabret and Brian Pokmara, have kept the whistles in their pocket. So, in the first period at 2:59, Leo Carlson, a brilliant maneuver around Ty Dellandrea, who was put into a position where he had to play defense. He's a forward. Backskating because of a pinch on the other side of the ice, and the result, that brilliant move around him, he put it up top. Carlson getting his 28th goal for Anaheim. Kreider and Minchukov assisting, and it was 1-0 Ducks. And then the other Carlson, John Carlson, acquired in the trade at the deadline from Washington, picked up his 12th of the season. That was off a one-time shot from Granlund and Pavel Minchukov at 6:20. And we are told that that goal was on a 97.47 mile per hour slap shot by John Carlson, which is the hardest shot by a Ducks player that has resulted in a goal this season. So there's a little NHL edge for you. But 97 miles an hour. I said it was a great one-timer, and now there's a reason why Askarov couldn't see it to stop it.
0: Well, it didn't help that there was a moving screen as well. Misa had gotten crossed or hit really hard in the corner. It raced back to the front of the net to cross-check Seneca, and that was kind of the moving screen that didn't allow Askarov to see the shot at all. So no fault of his. He couldn't see it. Can't stop it if you can't see it. So, but I thought he made some really good saves to keep the game only 2-0.
1: He made a really good save there on Leo Carlson walking out of the corner shortly after that. And that could have been a real trouble spot for the Sharks because Leo Carlson's got that laser of a drive too. But that was when Sam Dickinson fell in the corner trying to stay with Leo Carlson.
0: Yeah, I think that's a great point that you made, is that, you know what, that's the big save. That's the one that could really set this into a difficult situation. So 2-0 is not that bad. You score the next one, it's 2-1, and then you're still in there. 3-0, that becomes really difficult.
1: By the way, you mentioned after that save, the Sharks did play quite well. In fact, you know, with Beckett Seneca throwing his weight around and running around for Anaheim, it was time for keeper Sherwood to do something, and I thought that he really stepped up.
0: That's a great point. I just, of course, I see it through a different lens. I wish someone would respond a little bit differently. I don't like when guys are running around like that.
1: That's why I said it the way I said it.
0: You know,
1: I wanted that response from you.
0: And I know the game's changed in a lot of respects, but I do really like the response from Kiefer. I think he understands it. he's probably feeling and thinking the same things on the bench, and I think he did respond physically, and that was exactly what he needed to do.
1: Well, the last thing you want to do is take a penalty that's only assigned to you, and that's the problem because of the way that they're calling it these days. Back in the old days, they would have looked the other way probably for a few seconds.
0: Yeah, they probably understand that young guy's running around. He's going to have to pay the piper.
1: So how do you look at the rest of this game now? With the Sharks down 2-0, you said it. They get one, and then all of a sudden it changes the complexion of the game. Problem is, the Sharks only with 5 shots on net in the first period. They only had 14 last night, and we said some of the same things last night against Edmonton, but they never really got that opportunity and that mojo to make that big play.
0: Yeah, I think, you know what, the truth is that perhaps you're going to have to shorten the bench a little bit for the first 8 minutes. I think that might be required, and that means, you know, you're going to have to roll, you know, Macklin and Winberg a little bit more than you want to get back in this hockey game. And I think that it's not ideal, but it's hard to do that on the heels of a back-to-back. I think that these guys can do it, and I think you might have to do that to get back in it.
1: But you probably don't want to do that with the D, right? You want to stick with a steady rotation of those guys, or am I wrong about that?
0: No, I would actually protect them too, and you don't have last change. Have you seen how dangerous that number one line with Leo Carlson can be out there? Beckett Seneca has been a force as well. So I think you've got to be a little bit careful what you're doing here in the first 10 minutes of the second period.
1: The two Carlsons have scored the goals. Leo Carlson, his 28th of the season, from Kreider and Minchukov at 2:59. And then at 6:20 of the first period, John Carlson with a 97-plus mile-an-hour slap shot that got by Yaroslav Askarov for his 12th goal of the year. Mikhail Granlund, the former Shark, with one assist. And Pavel Minchukov getting his second assist of the period for the Anaheim Ducks, who outshot the Sharks 10-5 in the first 20 minutes. Elevate your experience with the only all-inclusive food and beverage space that's bowl-facing. 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We're in the first intermission. It is a 2-0 Ducks lead over San Jose Sharks hockey. And we'll be back on the San Jose Sharks Audio Network.
2: 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We're connecting you to more than 30 years of Sharks hockey. Let's go beyond the numbers.
1: We go beyond the numbers with Anaheim leading the San Jose Sharks by the score of 2-0 at the end of the first period. Where can San Jose improve from last night? Where can they improve from the first period? Some of the same answers can be had from the ones that we got from the players before the game. Sam Dickinson of the San Jose Sharks talked about some of those lessons and where the team is going.
3: I think just being harder. I think a lot of our issues came off weak soft puck play. I know myself that was an issue. And, you know, things normally go well for us when we're playing hard, moving the puck hard, playing fast, that sort of thing. And when we slow down and sort of, you know, try to, can't think of the word, but try to just play soft hockey and not really, you know, get dirty and play fast and hard, it doesn't really work out for us. So we just try to kind of get that with another, you know, kind of high pace flying team.
1: One thing you have to remember is that getting the first goal is a good thing, but it's not enough. And that's what Alex Nedeljkovic talked about when dealing with the game last night.
4: You know, we got the power play look early on, and Mac buries it. Everybody's feeling good. They get a power play. You know, it's unfortunate. You know, we take one in their own end, and they get the, you know, they kind of stop the momentum right there. And then I felt like that rest of that first period, it was just kind of, like, you know, both teams, you know, they looked like they didn't look like themselves necessarily. We didn't look like ourselves, and then, you know, they get the second goal, and I think after that, we kind of lost ourselves a little bit in that game. We let them get to their game a little too quickly, too much, and we just couldn't find a way to get out of it. You know, it is what it is. It's done with now. We've got a big one, obviously, and we're still in it. We're still in it, so, you know, we just got to go in and take care of business.
1: One thing that everybody says is you got to shoot the puck more, especially on the power play. And Macklin Sabourin agreed that is part of the solution.
5: We had a couple good looks on that first one, and then, even on the second one, we we create a little bit, but yeah, I mean, we do need to shoot a couple more pucks.
1: That's Celebrini talking about the game after last night, looking for more opportunities on the power play. And those are just some of the things beyond the numbers that the team needs to do coming out of the second period dressing room.
0: Yeah, they're well aware of what they need to do. And I think that, you know what, they all have the right intentions. They all have the right mindset. I think it's just digging deeper and finding that other level that you have to get to if you want to have success this time of the year.
1: Well, maybe it's an imagination, a reimagination, not a renovation of what you're doing. That's what's happening at SAP Center at San Jose. It's not a renovation. It is a reimagination. If you'd like a glimpse into the future of SAP Center at San Jose, visit one of the most exciting websites ever, tealreimagination.com, and get a look at what's to come. We just went beyond the numbers between the first and second periods. The shots are 10-5 in favor of Anaheim. Goals by Leo Carlson, his 28th. John Carlson, his 12th. Makes it 2-0 Ducks at the end of one. Back after this on the San Jose Sharks Audio Network. We're underway in the second period, and the puck is inside the Sharks zone once again with Anaheim leading San Jose 2-0. Right now it's Chris Kreider trying to toss it back to the point, but Lacombe's got to go back to the neutral zone under pressure there from Colin Graff. Here comes the Shark attack led by Cetarini, trying to weave his way through traffic. That's a nice little recovery by Jackson Lacombe there. University of Minnesota product spins it around the boards, and the Sharks will try to pick up and recover. San Jose moving from left to right in the second period. Will Smith shoots one in. Lukas Dostal in net to our right makes the stick stop. Sends it off to his defenseman. At the near sideboards, it's picked back up by Lacombe, but a pass to the middle is intercepted. Mukka Madulman just put it right into the stick of Seneca. Back the other way come the Ducks. It's Granlund across the line. Fakes the drop, now cuts into the corner. Behind the net, tried to make the play there, but lost control of the puck, kind of overskated. And Anaheim will try to recover it on the far side, but the Sharks have it. The pass comes off from Wenberg, goes off the skate of Eklund and whistles down the ice. And Anaheim will pick it up and without too much problem break out, although sure would apply the check. Now Seneca lead pass Minchukov coming down the left lane, shooting it, but a pad saved by Askarov. Can the Shark get the rebound on the flip out? Would have been a 2-on-1 for Sherwood and for Eklund had Sherwood been able to corral that, but unfortunately not this time, and Anaheim comes back the other way. Seneca is making a presence felt every time he's on the ice. Goes into forecheck for Anaheim. But behind the net, it's grabbed now by San Jose's Shakir Mukamadulin. He's pursued there by Ventrano. He spins away from that check. Throws it dangerously across the ice. But Ferraro chipped it out. And the Sharks, ahead of the red line, will knock it down the surface and get the line change with 2:05 gone by in the second period. Long change period, don't forget. Anaheim on the right wing side. Former Shark Jeff Fiel is able to shoot one in. Back behind the goal line. Fiel is out there along with Vetrano and McTavish. McTavish looking for the puck. Left wing corner. Cycles it back behind the net. Fiel grabs it. Moves away from Letty. Bumped there by Misa. Turns back right into the check of Letty. But the puck skittered free to the near side. And McTavish went back to the point to Hines. Fed it over to Hellison. Backhands in deep. Somebody broke his stick on the play. That was Jeff Fiel. The Sharks able to lift one out of the zone as Fiel got replaced. Here comes Terry right back to the Sharks' line. Stripped of the puck. Good job by Misa there. And the Sharks' D picks it back up. And a long feed tipped down the ice by Misa inside Anaheim territory with 17:08 to go in this second period with the Ducks leading by the score of 2-0. Now it's sent all the way down by Anaheim. We get a stoppage of play. And so they'll bring it all the way back into the Ducks' end of the ice. Enough time for me to remind everybody that our next exciting broadcast of Sharks hockey will be the season home finale before that last three-game road trip of the regular season. We'll be on the air at 6:30, Jamal and I, from SAP Center on Fan Appreciation Night presented by SAP. A couple of good seats for that are still available. Make sure you get them to cheer on your heroes. Off the faceoff. Here comes Leo Carlson down the left, cross the line, stepped up to there by Desharnais, dropped it back. Kreider kept it going around the far boards, and Trouba holds in on the point for Anaheim. Behind the net, Kreider, little hit on Orloff. Desharnais hits Kreider back, puck skips free. Cetarini scooted in, grabbed it, and skates out with speed. He's checked there by Paling, but he got to the red line. Macklin shoots one in. Behind the net, Dostal is able to flip it around the glass. That's a talent. Goes all the way down. No icing on the play because Washi beat everybody to it for Anaheim. He sends it back to Trouba right boards. Across the ice. There was Ian Moore, and he couldn't get a stick on it. Kind of handcuffed by that feed. And Moore will have to go to the right side to grab it, but a pass goes off a stick of Orloff, and way up into the crowd, about 35 rows back, a souvenir for a lucky fan here in downtown Anaheim.
0: Well, you can tell one team looks like they got a good night's sleep last night. One team looks like they played last night. And the only way to fix that, in my opinion, is the puck management. You've got to take care of the puck even more when your legs aren't there. Anaheim seems to be jumping all over them. I think that if you just can take care of the puck a little bit better, you'll create some more zone time.
1: You also want to depend on the guys who didn't play last night and did get a good night's sleep. That would be, for the Sharks at least, a combination of either Mooka Madulin or Delandria, who are getting back into action well-rested. Sent around the near boards. Here's the aforementioned Delandria. Sends the pass out to center. Gloved down there by Barkley Goodrow. Chips it ahead with the backhand side of his stick. Here's Delandria moving left to right. Gets into the zone. Tries to spin it around the boards, and he does. Ferraro stops left point. Angles it off the end board around near side. Mooka Madulin steps in, keeping it in play with Ostapchuk. Zach Ostapchuk feeds it around. Ferraro tosses it toward the net, but it ricocheted off of John Carlson's skate, and the Ducks are going to get it out. They're going to cycle back now as Coach Joel Quenneville wants a change, and that gives the Sharks an opportunity also to change players on the fly. 5.5, make that 4.5 gone by in this second period. Here's Tyson Hines for Anaheim, moving up to the Sharks line on the left boards. Dumped it in deep to the corner. Back to get it, Kiefer Sherwood, but he's checked by Granlund. Now coming over to help out is Wenberg, and he just basically willed the puck into his control, knocked it around the far boards, but the Sharks still having trouble getting out. Finally, Letty sends it off the right boards to the red line. Sherwood shoots in, little endboard carom or sideboard carom there. Sharks in forechecking, and almost a turnover. The Sharks will take it away now, and it's Wenberg behind the net. Over to the far side, slap shot by Dickinson. He missed it, it's blocked, and it's a 2-on-1 the other way. Down the right side, Seneca moving in, throwing in front, they score! Nick Letty slid down to the ice as the only guy back after Dickinson's shot got blocked. Dickinson caught off ice on that play. 2-on-1 break, and Alex Killorn in front of a net off a masterful play by Beckett Seneca to get it to him. No chance for Askarov, and it's 3-0 Anaheim.
0: Really just an unfortunate play in the offensive zone. One of the few times the Sharks have had sustained zone time. They use the circle of the wagon behind the net, go from low to high. A nice job by Sam Dickinson to sneak in. Unfortunately, he fans on the shot. That leads to a quick 2-on-1 from literally the top of the circles in Anaheim zone all the way down. A failed pass attempt across. Doesn't quite get there. And they're able to put it into the empty net.
1: So, Beckett Seneca picks up the primary assist on Alex Killorn's 14th goal of the season. Not Yaroslav Askarov's fault tonight. It is 3-0 Anaheim. Spun around the near boards in the Sharks' end, and again Anaheim putting the pressure on. Orloff feeds it up the boards, intercepted. Trouba walks down the wing, tried to center it, blocked by a skate, held in by Paling, but he gave it away. Now the Sharks, Celebrini puts it off a duck skate, and it's intercepted, but the Sharks will steal it back in the neutral zone. Good job by Will Smith there to take it away. Now the Sharks able to dump into the offensive end. A frustrated Graf goes in there against Trouba to give him a little body, but Trouba knew that was coming, fed it up the near boards, and here comes Paling. He's crafty with it. Comes across the line, shoots one, and a blocker board save by Askarov from 45 feet out. Chipped out of the zone by the Sharks. Toffoli hustling to it, but good job by John Carlson to get there first. He twisted away from the Toffoli check and batted it back to the neutral territory. 13:30 to go, second period. It is a 3-0 Anaheim lead, and things are getting a little bit more bleak for the Sharks at this point. They need to get a lot more opportunities, and again, we're not quite a third of the way through this second period, and San Jose has not gotten a shot toward Lukáš Dostál since the period began. But Anaheim's going to get more. 2-on-1 developing. Here comes Kreider moving in, shooting it! Batted down by the glove hand of Askarov. Couldn't hold on to it. Kreider takes it behind the San Jose net, skates up the right boards, feeds it back to Mintyukov. Near side feed to the half boards. There's Terry looking back toward the point. Mintyukov will keep it in, and he sends in deep. Leo Carlson lets it go all the way around the boards, and right there, heading for it, was Terry, but he got double-teamed there, and Toffoli chipped it off and got it out of the zone as the Sharks look to make a change in this long change period. 12:45 left in the period as the Ducks get caught in a pass down the ice. Icing against Anaheim.
0: Yeah, unfortunate play there where they get stuck in their zone. and they can't get the change they wanted. But Tyler Toffoli does the right thing. He stays on the ice, even though he was gassed and was looking to get a change. He knew that he couldn't get over there because he was hoping they would get possession long enough for him to get the change.
1: That's called digging deep right there. And veteran Toffoli doing that is off the faceoff. Ducks win it. And Leddy's back at his own blue line, being checked there by Vetrano, but coming over to help out is Orloff, who slides it around underneath and around the boards. Notice we have Orloff and Leddy playing together. Dickinson not on the ice for this shift. It's right now the bouncing puck. An angled play there toward the net by Jeff Viel, but down he goes to the ice. And the whistle had already blown. Looks like we might see something here.
0: I think we got a hand pass from the Ducks. Puck, the faceoff will go outside.
1: That's what's going to happen. They're talking about it right now. 7:35 gone by, second period. A break in the action. This broadcast is coming to you from Anaheim's Honda Center. The score, the Ducks 3, the Sharks nothing. This is the San Jose Sharks Audio Network. This one's for you, fans. The Sharks Foundation's final spin the wheel of the season is almost here. The grand prize is a team-signed jersey. Go to the Sharks Foundation booth when you come to the game at SAP Center on Saturday. It's in Section 118. Take a spin and see if you're a winner. For more information, go to sjsharks.com/spin the wheel. Well, the Sharks trying to spin the wheel to get more shots on goal. In the first period, their first shot came 13-12 into the period. That was from 149 feet away for Zach Ostapchuk. Their second attempt on net that got on goal was 73 feet away outside the blue line for Macklin Settebrini. And here we are, 7.5 into the second, and the Sharks have yet to get a shot on goal in this period.
0: Yeah, that's tough to win when you aren't getting enough shots. Dostal, hopefully, the hope is that he's falling asleep and he can get one and get back in this hockey game.
1: That sometimes is a difficult thing for a goaltender if you don't get a lot of shots.
0: Absolutely. I think the key right now is Sharks just to get back to their game as far as like getting through the neutral zone quickly, being predictable for each other, playing with some pace.
1: Off the faceoff, dumped toward the blue line by San Jose, but the Ducks get back there. Granlund took that check, lost his stick there, but knocked it out of the zone. Took that hit from Sherwood and made the play. Back at the Sharks line, fed ahead. Knocked there by Eklund to Sherwood on the right wing, and he shoots one in from the blue line, but Helleson is back there against Eklund. Eklund slowing the pace down. Now it's Sherwood taking it back behind the Ducks goal. Oh, he put it right through the reach of Eklund. I think Eklund was looking at the slot to try to see where he could put it. Instead, here come the Ducks. Three-man attack. Hines up ice, knocked away by Desharnais. Little collision there behind the play as the Sharks move it back the other way. And Eklund stick handles up to the blue line. And before Sherwood entered the zone, he flips in. And the Sharks go to make the change. Sherwood put the hit on his man and chipped the puck toward the slot, but it was knocked down by Anaheim. And Ian Moore back the other way, checked by Settebrini as he carries to the Sharks line and flips it ahead. Sharks come right back. Not the best of passes by Will Smith. Not sure what he was thinking there. But Settebrini gets it back to Smith, and he stick handles. He looks for Graf breaking for the goal. That is an excellent defensive play on the far side of the ice by the converted defenseman, now forward, Ian Moore. Anaheim comes back the other way into the Sharks' end. They dump off to the right side of Askarov. Now it's behind the goal line. There's Ferraro and Mukka Madulin poking it ahead. Will Smith chips it ahead, now racing for it, trying to get it onside as Graf. He's got it. He sends it across. Oh, there's Settebrini, just barely broken up by Jackson Lacombe. Troy Terry the other way against Will Smith. He influenced it enough to get the Sharks back. Now it's fed ahead to Settebrini. Macklin across the line, poking at the puck, trying to chip it off to the left, but it's knocked aside by Leo Carlson. Settebrini kind of leaning into him and knocking him down, but here come the Ducks anyway. Down the right side, Terry gets the chance, and he missed the net. Fans were crying for a penalty on Settebrini there. As now it's Leo Carlson. Stick handle. Shoots. Save made there by Askarov. Leo Carlson circumnavigating the offensive zone. Throws near side to John Carlson. He shoots it toward the slot. He was looking for a tip for his partner Minchukov, who was at the edge of the crease, but it was poked just wide of the net instead. 10:13 to go in period number two. Back behind the Sharks net, Leo Carlson wins that little battle with the Sharks' Nick Leddy, but San Jose scooped up the puck. Now it's fired out to Toffoli, and he deflects one all the way down on net. It'll be knocked aside by Dostal. But those are the kinds of shots the Sharks have been getting. From long distance, easy saves for Dostal. Not a lot of quality scoring chances. Maybe Delandria can change that to Toffoli across the line. Tried to bull his way through John Carlson. That's not going to work. The veteran Carlson knocked it free, and the Ducks have a three-man attack developing. Here's Carlson up ice. Feeds it on the right wing side. And there's a play by McTavish looking for the man in front in Vielle. But the Sharks defense held with a little deflection with the stick. Delandria sends up the left boards. Here comes Misa up the left side. He's bodied off the puck. Now it's knocked forward. Misa gets it back. Looks for Delandria breaking down the middle. But Hines batted it back the other way for Anaheim. Hines is back skating now. Got the puck back again at his own blue line. Gives it to Jeff Vielle. And he feeds it off the boards. Get a whistle as the stoppage of play with the zone entry there by San Jose. 9:12 to go. Second period. And the score is Anaheim 3, the Sharks nothing. The shots on goal totals in this second period at the moment are the Ducks 6 and the Sharks 0. That's concerning. We'll be back on the Sharks Audio Network. Our next broadcast of Sharks Hockey will be on Saturday. Fan Appreciation Night presented by SAP at SAP Center, the Sharks and the Vancouver Canucks. And after that, a three-game road trip that begins in Nashville and travels on to Chicago and back-to-back to finish the year in the city of Winnipeg. But the Sharks aren't thinking about the schedule. They're thinking about right now where their feet are. Down 3-0 to Anaheim and still without a single shot on goal in the second period, and we're more than halfway through.
0: Yeah, they're going to have to get their game in order, and that means winning some faceoffs, being predictable for each other through the neutral zone, and getting physical, getting pucks behind their D. Anaheim's being super aggressive all over the ice. You got to make them pay for those decisions.
1: Right now, the Sharks are only winning 35% of the draws. Macklin Celebrini is 3-7, but their best faceoff man, you could predict it probably, is Alex Wenberg. He's won 4 and lost 3.
0: Well, we're just past halfway through the game, and Kiefer Sherwood came to play. He's got 8 hits already in the game.
1: He definitely has come to play. Big addition to this Sharks team. Right now, back to action. Anaheim's Killorn pokes it forward. Good job by Mukko Madulin to get back on him to keep it in for a second, but he didn't really control the puck. Killorn behind his goal line stick handles. Checked by Pavel Regenda, and now by Ostapchuk. They couldn't clear. Goodrow kind of took a weak sling at the puck, and now he's back skating with Killorn skating at him with it at center. But Killorn needs to get a line change, so when he got to the red line, he just dumped it in. And the Sharks have a chance to at least get it out of the zone. There's Sherwood with it. Nice job. Stick handles away, pursued by Seneca. He stick handles across the line, backhands in deep, turns away from a check, but then can't get through Ryan Paling's stick. Paling and Sherwood really battling it out. Work free there by the Sharks. Man, it's Wenberg to the point. Ferraro, the drive. That got through. That's a good save by Dostal. Might have been his best save he's had to make so far in this game. 3-0 Anaheim. Sharks looking to make some more opportunities work for them here with the Wenberg line out there. Alex Wenberg feed it back to the defenseman. Shot by Letty. Blocked by Washi. Letty sends it forward, but it's intercepted by a cadre of Ducks at the near sideboards. And one of those players, Paling, is able to lift one, bouncing it up to the Sharks' line. Headman on the right. Here comes Eklund across the line. Thought about dancing through, but then he backhands in deep behind the goal line. Nice little body check there by Wenberg to knock it away from Lacombe. Eklund swings his stick at it. Letty pinched in, but he couldn't keep it. Ferraro slides over from the left side of the D to the right to stop things at center. And he is being checked. But Mario did a pretty good job in stopping what could have been an odd man rush there.
0: Yeah, good job by those two communicating non-verbally, defense-wise, replacing each other's position.
1: Right now, here's Letty starting to fly out of his own zone, veering to his left to the blue line of the Ducks, shoots one in, and Nick Letty and Ferraro can now skate off. Notice the Sharks have been using pretty much 5 defensemen in this second period. Haven't seen much of Sam Dickinson at all. 6:58 to go in the middle frame. The Sharks with 1 shot on goal in this second period. Here's Desharnais, long pass up the right side. Smith tips in. Stop behind the net to our right by Dostal. Left it for the D. And Anaheim is able to knock it out. But the Sharks regain just ahead of the red line. Fed forward. Now that is a bouncer right through the reach of Celebrini. Too bad. Desharnais gets one back at the red line. Cross ice. Orloff makes sure he's at the red line before flicking it ahead. Stop behind the net by Dostal partially. It came around the boards. And Washi on the left side protects the puck there from Graf. And at the red line, he's able to chip it down the ice. Stop side of the goal by Askarov. Fed out of the zone by Desharnais. Here's Graf to Celebrini across the line. He dances with the puck. Dishes off for Smith. Smith barely held on to it. Put it off the right board. Celebrini rink right. Out of the tape of Letty. It's a centering attempt. And it's blocked by Anaheim. That was one of those plays that called for a one-timer.
0: What a pass. That's tough. His crossbody one-timer. But what vision by Celebrini to see that lane that seam. And a good job by Nick Letty, quite frankly, to get down low and find that quiet ice by the hash mark.
1: Icing here against Anaheim with 6:01 to play in the second. The shots right now for Anaheim 6 and the Sharks only 1 in 13 minutes and 59 seconds of action. Alex Wenberg's line, though, has been active tonight. He's out there. He wins the faceoff. Here's Dickinson on the ice, shooting the puck. It's up high and wide. Letty's in deep. Feeds it up the boards. Backing him up there is Sherwood. Sends it toward the goal. Blocked. Held in up. No, it's not held in by Sherwood. Now he lost the puck. A break now for Carlson. Moves in and tries the shot. Dickinson kind of getting back and influencing it a little bit. And the puck went high and wide. Lucky break for San Jose there.
0: Yeah, an unfortunate play. You know what? Kiefer Sherwood's trying to do his best on a bouncing puck, try to keep that alive. I'd like to see one of the D just leave the zone to protect his position.
1: Right now, here comes the opportunity for Anaheim. Knocked down with Seneca. Sharks break out. Three-man attack led by Wenberg. Veers to his right. Cross the line. Gives it there to Eklund. Tees up and shoots. And a short side save by Dostal. Seneca's going to get a head man on the left. He might have a move down the left side. He does a complete 360. Goes for the backhand shot. And the save made by Askarov. That was a brilliant maneuver there by Seneca against Mukka Madulin one-on-one. Coming back the other way, the Sharks watch the track meet start here as it goes in deep to the Anaheim zone. Will it stay there for long on the dump-in? Looks like it will because, well, it held in for a second by Misa, but checked away. Here's Delandria with speed. Down the left side, back into the offensive end. Turns away from the Hellison check. Trying to center it. Good idea to try to get it to Misa, but it hit an Anaheim stick. That was Paling that blocked that. And the Ducks are able to survive and get a change and live another day. 3-0 Anaheim, 4.5 to go, second period. Delandria back checking. Gets the puck for San Jose. Dropped it back for Ferraro and Mukka Madulin. And Mukka Madulin near side. Feeds it ahead. Tipped by Delandria down the left. Going to be a chance here for Regenda. Regenda just back in action after sitting out a whole bunch of games in a row. Couldn't get the puck there in the corner. And here comes Anaheim the other way. Petrano, a little soft backhander, bounced in on net. Knocked aside there by Askarov. Rebound, first pass snapped back to Regenda. He throws to the middle. And here comes Ostapchuk. Cross the line, drop pass Goodrow. Feeds it backwards. Here's a shot by Delandria. That is a big block by Paling. Spun around the boards there. And out of the zone it goes. It bounced on Orlov. As the fans respond to that blocked shot. 3:45 to go in the period. Here's Terry moving in. Trying the shot. Stepping up Desharnais. Getting a piece of the puck. Can the Sharks get it out and get a chance for Goodrow? He has it on the left wing side. He moves down the left wing boards against Lacombe. Across the line. He has to throw behind the net. And Ostapchuk is knocked off the puck by Leo Carlson's check. 3.5 to go in the period. Terry back the other way. Lacombe is all the way up ice at the goal line as the Ducks gain the offensive zone. And as if he were a forward, Lacombe in the forecheck, knocking it away from Letty. Sweeps back behind the net intended for Terry. Nice job by Ferraro to get a stick on that. Mario put it underneath the reach of Terry. It goes back into the right wing corner. There's a scrum for it. And the clock continues to tick with the enthusiastic crowd in Anaheim cheering on their team. 3-0 Ducks. Right now behind the San Jose net, it's Letty whirling away from the forecheck. He moves away there from Paling. He stick handles out to center ice. He flips on the right to Settebrini. Looks for the return feed. Gets it. Drops it backwards. Will Smith slides to the left. Ferraro back now for Letty. The shot blocked. Rebound. Where is it? Turning for the puck. Graf couldn't control it. And it's knocked out of the zone by Washi.
0: This is a good shift by the Sharks. Playing with intention and speed.
1: Now here's Will Smith across the line. Whips it rink wide. Graf stops left wing half boards. Drops it into the left corner. There's Celebrini with it one-on-one against Lacombe. He stick handles toward the middle of the ice. He turns. He shoots one. Just wide.
0: The post.
1: That was off the post right there. Just barely wide. Now it's taken away. Celebrini feeds to the left. Shot by Smith. He fanned on it. Behind the net, there's Graf. He's got men in front. Graf stick handles. He's being checked. Worked it free now. Celebrini throws it across the rink, right through the reach of Graf. On the point, Orlov the drive. Saved Dostal. Not cleared out by Anaheim. Held in by Orlov. Sends down low now to Graf in the corner. Tried to spin it across the ice, but it's deflected by the Ducks stick out to center.
0: Don't let him change.
1: Right now, here's Desharnais shooting it in. The Sharks want to keep the pressure on. That was a kind of a weird bounce off the corner board. Dostal hustles back to the net as Desharnais gets it in front of the goal. And the shot on net is a save to the short side by Dostal. Orlov calmly takes it. Stick handles back into the offensive zone. Flicks on his left. Here's Eklund shooting it. Save. Where's the rebound? Grabbed by Seneca. And he uses the boards to keep it away from Misa. Smart play. And Granlund will poke it forward. Seneca bulls his way to the Sharks line one on three. turns away from a check, now loses on the stick check to Mukka Madulin, and the puck slides kind of weakly back to the Ducks' blue line. Minute 13 left, second period. The Sharks really pushed hard, but they have failed to score here. Here comes Granlund, moving right to left for Anaheim. Gets by Sherwood, moves down the left wing into the zone, puts it into the skates of Terry with a minute left. Terry turns with it, shoots! That's off the post! Rebound! Knocked away near side! And held in by Minchukov. Around the far board, so Celebrini has hit some iron, and now, just a moment ago, so did Terry. Terry trying to swing it clear, but knocked away by Ferraro. Cleared it out of the zone for the Sharks. Nice job by Sherwood to poke it away, but unfortunately, Celebrini pushed it a little too far ahead of himself, and Anaheim gets it back. Ducks shoot it all the way down. No icing on the play. Here's Kreider, left corner. Kreider, checked by Ferraro, got it loose to Leo Carlson. Leo skates behind the Sharks. Net centering attempt, hits Celebrini's skate. It's loose back behind the San Jose goal with 20 seconds to play. Worked free by the Sharks. Nice job by Mukka Madulin to win that little battle there. He got it around, and Ferraro chipped it out. But it's picked back up by the Ducks. And as was the case last night with Edmonton, Anaheim is getting better puck possession and more control. They dump it into the Sharks zone. And they're going to hear it from the fans as the final seconds tick off in the second period. The horn will sound. It is 3-0 Anaheim at the end of two. And the shots on goal in the second period, 8 for Anaheim, a two-period total of 18. And the Sharks with 3, a two-period total of only 8.
0: Yeah, I'm going to stick to the positive. There's some 3 or 4 really good shifts near the end of both periods. Nothing to show for it necessarily, but this is another level of compete that the Sharks are learning, that this is what it takes this time of the year. These lessons they will take with them. Not easy to go through, but it's imperative that they do. This is the kind of hockey that you're going to see in the playoffs. This is the kind of hockey that you're going to see down the stretch.
1: At the end of two, the score is as follows. The Anaheim Ducks 3, the San Jose Sharks nothing. Stand by, we got more coming up on the San Jose Sharks Audio Network. Welcome back to Anaheim. We're in the second intermission, and it's been all Ducks all the time so far in front of a delighted crowd here at the Honda Center. San Jose, in the first period, did not get their first shot on goal until 13 minutes and 12 seconds in, and that was from 149 feet away for Zach Ostapchuk. In the second period, the first half went by, and the Sharks, again with no shots on goal, held off by Anaheim. Very strong defense, good puck possession, and, of course, winning some faceoffs. Finally, the Sharks got a couple of chances. Macklin Celebrini, a good opportunity, a couple of others, but only 3 shots on net for the Sharks in the second period, all of them in the second half. And Anaheim getting a goal from Alex Killorn from Beckett Seneca at 5:15 after a fan shot by Sam Dickinson caused a 2-on-1 the other way. Drew Remenda joining us from the TV booth. It has not been the Sharks' night again.
6: They started poorly, and they've maintained that the entire first two periods. You look at the way that the Ducks play away from the puck. They pressure with numbers. There's not a lot of time and space out there. The San Jose Sharks are spread apart. They're disconnected. They're not making just regular plays with the puck. The first period, I counted, because we saw it in the first two shifts, how the Sharks are just throwing the puck around the boards. But I counted how many times the Sharks put the puck on the boards and how many times the Sharks turned it over. 11 times in the first period alone, which is one of them led to a goal. And the Sharks have been fanning on shots and fanning on passes. You know, you kind of got concerned right off the bat when Will Smith had the puck in the first period down right beside the net. And he had a chance to shoot the puck first shift. And Ryan Orsowski has been talking about simplicity and directness with the puck. And he tries to make a 35-foot pass across two guys to Macklin. Wasn't there. He just put the puck on the net.
1: Maybe Macklin gets the rebound.
6: Their focus has been fuzzy, to say the least. They've not had any jump in their game. They've not been able to sustain much as far as any offensive zone play. The Ducks are playing, and this is the something the young guys and the entire team's got to learn with San Jose. And this is the stuff you go through, right? That the other team picks up their game, and starts to play some playoff hockey, knowing that they're going to be desperate coming into this game because they've lost six in a row, or 5-1. And
1: one point out of a possible 12.
6: Right, and if they lost this game and certain teams won, they could be falling out of the playoff spot. The Sharks have not come out with the same level of intensity and focus that they needed to have.
1: One thing that Jamal Mayer's talked about near the end of the period is he said that this is what a young team has to learn about what playoff hockey is all about, because this is a lot closer to that. No shots on goal for the first half of each of the first two periods tells you that the team that they're playing is clamping down.
6: And they're doing it with numbers. Like, there is one play in the second I showed on the highlight. Macklin finally gets the puck in the zone. He starts moving out of the zone. He's coming up quick. Okay, he's going up against Truba. Paling comes all the way across, pushes the pace, and shuts that an almost rush down. And lets Truba stay up. Paling comes across, shuts it down by the red line, and boom, nothing happens for the Sharks. So that's that. What Jammer's talking about is playing off the puck, taking away all the time and space that anybody has, and they do it with numbers. It's the Sharks aren't doing it with numbers.
1: When you do it with numbers, you're going to bury some of the chances. Sure. I mean, the good example, Beckett, so Keeper Sherwood is throwing his weight around. He's really working,
6: trying to do
1: something. The other side, Beckett Seneca is kind of running around. He really hammers Misa in the corner. Right after that, there's an icing call. Sharks lose the draw. They bury their chance. It's in the back of the net. That was the goal that ended up with John Carlson. By the way, that was a 97-mile-an-hour slap shot that he took to put the puck in the net. The hardest shot the Ducks have taken all year to score a goal.
6: Well, there was another one where Sharks have the puck on the board, took the hit, and Tyler Toffoli tries to hope it out of the zone.
1: Is that the icing?
6: No, it was. Misa gets hammered, but he gets the puck to Toffoli. Toffoli pops it up off the boards. It stays in. It goes down, then comes back to, and they got guys getting to the net, and then it goes to Carlson, and he drills a 97.4-mile-an-hour slapper. But the situation with the Sharks is that they have been just unable to respond. And one thing about Ryan Warsawski talks about all the time is managing the game when it's not going your way. Simplicity. The only problem is that the Ducks are not allowing you to even manage your game because they're bringing so much pressure.
1: What about the third period here?
6: Wow, geez, that's a great question, Danny. I'd like to see some sort of pushback. I'd like to see some sort of more guys playing like Kiefer Sherwood. I'd like to see guys get something going.
1: If it gets any worse than this, do you want to see a gong show?
6: No, because
1: that doesn't really good anymore.
6: That's not the way to do it anymore. And that's not this team.
1: No.
6: I want to see the Sharks put a push on here. I want to see them start to understand about playing against pressure and starting to figure stuff out. I want to see some shots to the net.
1: It's 3-0 Anaheim at the end of two. Back after this on the Sharks Audio Network. Let's go. Third period is about to start here at the Honda Center in Anaheim, and the Sharks need to get their groove back and get it quickly. They're down by the score of 3-0. Only one goal in the second period at 5 minutes 15 seconds. Alex Killorn getting credit for his 14th goal of the season in that one, assisted by Beckett Seneca, the only assist on the play. So both Carlsons have scored for Anaheim. Leo from his 28th of the season, and John his 12th of the year at 2:59 and 6:20 of the periods, respectively. Off the faceoff now. Ducks have the 3-0 lead. Here they come in the third. Dumped in on net by Terry. Stick save made from long distance by Askarov. Terry grabs behind the net. He walks in front. And losing his stick on the play there was Desharnais. But Terry couldn't get it around him. And the Sharks managed to dodge a bullet and get it out. And Vinny Desharnais got his stick back. But that's why he's not at the blue line to stop the puck on the far side. Anaheim breaks out. And they get it to the red line. And it's chipped into the offensive zone. Nice play there off the boards by the Sharks. Orloff got it out of the zone at least, but Killorn intercepts, and it'll be Anaheim that pushes it into the offensive end. Celebrini's out there looking for Graf, breaking at the blue line, knocked away by John Carlson. Sharks make the line change, get the Celebrini line off. We get Dickinson and Orloff on the ice right now. Orloff put it off the skate of a turning Wenberg, so it winds up deflected back behind the Sharks goal line. Dickinson spins it up the near boards. Wenberg has it. Sharks skate right to left in the third. Wenberg veers to his left, goes along the boards, across the line. Centering attempt for Sherwood. Pavel Minchukov lifted Sherwood's stick and did not allow the deflection to take place. Behind the net, Sherwood to the point. Shot by Dickinson toward the front of the net. There was Eklund, but it puck went through his reach, and John Carlson was able to bank it off a stick and get it out. Third period action here. Poked forward by Sherwood. He was kind of hoping that Eklund would streak across the blue line, but pretty good read by Minchukov, who's played well tonight for Anaheim. A couple of Sharks run into each other toward the bench. That has to hurt a little bit. Sherwood came down under the ice as Delandria, I think, ran into him on the change. Delandria is out there with Misa and with Toffoli. Tyler Toffoli, right wing board, shoots one toward the net, and a save made by Dostal. 3-0 Anaheim. Here comes the Duck attack, led by Jeff VL, former Shark. Stick handles down the right and backhands in. Doesn't stay there long. Dumped down by Mukko Madulman, but unfortunately that'll be icing. And that brings me an opportunity to take a breath and allow Jamal Mayers to do a little analysis.
0: Yeah, a little unfortunate play there, as obviously Kiefer Sherwood is not laid up on anybody in any regard to the hitting, but he was. I'm just glad the bench door was shut, because you're right, Delandria had just changed and he was coming with a full head of steam, and just before getting there, kind of lost his edge and went into the boards awkwardly.
1: Hope he's all right. Looks like he is. It's off the faceoff. It's dumped down the ice. Dostal and net to our left made the play. Got it to his defense. And it'll be McTavish looking for it far side. Been a weird season for Mason McTavish. They're expecting so much from him, and he's just not producing the way they'd like. Dumped in by the Sharks, Regenda, one-time Anaheim Duck. Ducks can't clear. Mukko Madulin keeps in. Hines behind the net. Checked off the play by Barkley Goodrow. And it'll be pushed back to center ice by Anaheim nonetheless. And that's where Goodrow will pick it back up. He knocks it into the offensive end. Sharks in forechecking. Ostapchuk, Regenda, Goodrow. Regenda turning behind the net, trying to center it. Hit a stick. Pavel gets it back. The Slovakian Olympian took a check, made the play to Goodrow, backhands off the left boards. Orlov keeps it in, moves on Terry, throws it toward the net. Neck. Regenda knocks it down, shoots. I can't believe that didn't go in. How did that not go in? It rang off of something. What a chance for Regenda. And now a shot from the right point taken by the Sharks, and it deflects over the glass and into the netting. And we get the whistle. I want to wind that back and take a look at that again.
0: Yeah, especially the angle where he shot it. It looked like he was heading in that direction to the far corner. Next thing you knew, the puck was in the equipment of Macklin Celebrini and then popped down onto the ice.
1: Very odd. Right now, Celebrini loses the faceoff to Paling. Lifted out by Anaheim. This hit the skate boot of Letty, and he kicked it back, and the Sharks knock it in. San Jose forechecks. Can Celebrini get it? Well, it's held in for a second by Letty, but that's a really good effort far side of the ice by Washi to knock it out to center ice. Sharks fire it back into Anaheim territory. Smith forechecking. Celebrini forced the turnover. Letty just knocks it in deep under pressure, and the Sharks go back to forechecking mode with Graf getting a piece of it against Moore at the near side. Put to an open spot. Smith couldn't get it. Taking it back, Paling knocked it off the right boards. Dickinson steps up. Unfortunately, Letty slid over and knocked it aside. Otherwise, Anaheim would have been on the rush there.
0: Yep.
1: 16:05 to go in the third. Anaheim 3, the Sharks nothing. Goals by the two Carlsons, Leo and John. And Alex Killorn has added a third for Anaheim in the second. No penalties at all called in this game, by the way, so far. So the power plays and the penalty killing that we talked about in our Sharks warm-up show have really not been an issue at all. Letty sends one ahead. Eklund tips one. Gets it deep to the zone. That avoided an icing. But the Sharks don't have possession. Mukko Madulin tried to keep it in but couldn't do so. And he didn't fake it either. Linesman saw it all the way.
0: Yeah, he made it obvious.
1: Right now, Sharks start from their own zone. Here comes Wenberg moving right to left. Gives to Mukko Madulin. Got to the red line. Dumps it in again. But he gives it right to the goaltender. And Dostal's pretty good with the puck. Send it up the left boards, and Anaheim is able to knock it out. A backskating Ferraro keeps it away from Seneca. Feeds it ahead on the left. Delandria puts it off the left boards as he's checked there by Vetrano at the blue line. Got it deep, though. And Hines is in there for a check by Misa. Worked loose. And what are the Ducks going to do with it? They're just going to knock it out to center ice. Anaheim in preserved the lead mode here. 3-0. They lead it. 14:50 remaining in the third. Mesa losing an edge as he goes for the puck in the corner. Toffoli tried to feed it back to the point. He got it there. Here's Orloff, the shot right on. And a stick save made by Dostal. Good back check by Toffoli to grab that puck. Slides left side. Orloff to the middle. Mesa, stick handling. Twisting, dropping it back. Will Smith the shot. Blocked by Vielle. Orloff the blast. That is blocked by McTavish. Both those guys hobbling as the Ducks Vetrano put it out of play here. And Jeff Vielle is in a lot of pain crawling across the ice, trying to get off the ice. And here comes the Anaheim training staff and the crowd reacting to the fact that the officials did not blow the whistle there.
0: I think they're also upset that Delandria inadvertently bumped into him on the way to the bench, but it wasn't on purpose. Settle down, people.
1: No, it wasn't because of that. Jeff Vielle, noted tough player. He's going to be helped to his feet, and he's still hobbling, but helped by the training staff off, and he will head back to the dressing room. That is a tough customer. He was signed by the Sharks after not getting drafted, and won a Memorial Cup in Acadie Bathurst in the QMJHL, the Quebec Maritimes Junior Hockey League. Wasn't called that then. But he was noted for his leadership and his willingness to fight for his teammates. Here's Poehling across the Sharks line. Shoots it toward the net. That got through. Bad save. Calmly made by Askarov. And out of 14:05 remaining in the game. San Jose Sharks did get some shots on goal in the first portion of this period, thankfully. But Dostal has been pretty equal to the task. Shots on goal are 20-12 in favor of the Ducks. Those are playoff-sounding numbers. It's going to get a lot tighter from here on in. Here's Celebrini moving across the line. Little dish there to the middle, but Graf wasn't ready for it. And the Ducks able to clear it back to the Sharks line. Reverse to Goodrow on the left. Goodrow, Celebrini, Regenda out there at the moment. Celebrini in forechecking. Regenda worked it free. Kreider far side, slipped it through the defense, and there goes Leo Carlson flying through center. Lead pass on the right. Terry shoots, and Askarov got a little piece of that. The puck went off the glass. It's over it and out of play. We've got a break in the action with 6:38 gone by in the third. It's a 3-0 Anaheim lead. Back to the Honda Center in Anaheim after this on the San Jose Sharks Audio Network. Don't forget, tune in to each and every Sharks Audio Network broadcast. Our next one is the home finale, Saturday against Vancouver. 6:30 airtime. Jamal and I will be on the air. Looking forward to a great fan appreciation broadcast brought to you by SAP. Off the draw, turned aside by Askarov, knocked it over. Desharnais feeds it out. Could be a chance for Goodrow, breaking down the right side. Across the line, cuts to the corner, moves behind the net as he's checked by Minchukov, reverses behind the goal. There's Regenda. Regenda, right corner, slides it back toward the point, stopped by Desharnais. Now to Orloff, winds up, blast one on goal, save. Rebound, there's Goodrow! And he put it off the side of the goal and wide. Desharnais couldn't keep it in. Now there's a man behind him. It's a heat lead pass. It's a breakaway for Kreider. He moves in. He shoots. And a great glove save made by Askarov. With 7:14 gone by in the third. Oh boy, Desharnais got caught right side of the ice. And the man they wanted to have it was Kreider, a good goal scorer. But Yaroslav Askarov came up huge.
0: Yeah. To me, that's not doing your homework, Kreider. He catches the other way. That's not a low blocker. That's a glove. And he snags it with the glove. You know how lefties like to go low blocker.
1: They do. But he's a right-handed catching goalie.
0: Heck of a save.
1: Well, he's made two big ones in this game. One on Leo Carlson in the first period, and this one against Kreider. Face-off dropped. Sharks have it after that in their own zone. Celebrini tips it neatly out to center ice, but an Eklund turnaround pass for Wennberg is knocked away. Coming back, Poehling slips by Letty, goes behind the net, one-on-one against Dickinson. Dickinson takes him down. Fans don't like it, but play continues. And Sam Dickinson pushed it ahead. Celebrini now to Eklund. And the Sharks come down the left wing side. They dump in deep, but there's Lacombe to get it. He's a smooth skater. Comes out of the zone with power and speed. Across the Sharks line, little drop left boards. Washi feeds behind the net. And still going in the offensive zone there was Lacombe. Finally, he's going to get back as the Sharks do recover it and start to break it out. Celebrini slides one ahead, grabbing the puck. Eklund, and they're going to call him on the offside in this play as he reached back with both of his skates in the offensive zone to catch that pass from Celebrini. And immediately after the whistle, a little convergence with Eklund and the rest of the Ducks who swarm in there. But that gets broken up pretty easily by the linesman with 11:59 to go. 3-0 Anaheim, by the way. All the goals in the first two periods. And the good news, at least, if I may be so sarcastic, is they got a couple of shots on net in the first part of the third period.
0: Well, they just took one away, but yeah, I believe you. Like, they've had their opportunities to get back in this hockey game, and you know, credit to Anaheim, they're defending extremely well in all three zones.
1: Well, and they've got Lukáš Dostál, who's a really solid goaltender. He's got 29 wins this season. He's played 53 games. He is clearly the number one guy here. We've also got Peter Mrazek, who's been hurt. And
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1: We're in the spotlight with Michael Misa, promising forward for the San Jose Sharks. Michael, you've spent a full season in the National Hockey League. You've had a lot of experiences. What was the thing that you learned the most?
2: I think you're the play off the puck. You know, what you're doing away from the puck, I think it's important on the ice. And then I think in general, just the little habits you have to have every day. You know, coming to the rink ready to work. And, you know, overall, it was a fun year. And I learned a lot, so it was good.
1: Well, you're working with a couple of the other young stars in the game, in Macklin Celebrinian and Will Smith. What do you see in their game that you can pick up?
2: Yeah, no, they're both obviously great players, and you know, for them, just being around my age helps too. And yeah, I think learning stuff from them every day. You know, the way they you know, show up to the rink. You know, how dialed they are, and yeah, I think it's, you know, it's great for me to kind of have guys around my age like that I can, you know, talk to about stuff. And yeah, obviously both great players. So yeah, lucky to have them.
1: I want to go back to Oakville, Ontario, your hometown, which has produced a lot of NHL players, Sam Gagne, John Tavares, Vic Hadfield among them. And now you're the latest in that round of players from that community. It's a community that's known for its Ford plant, if I'm not mistaken, and a whole bunch of other things too, healthcare and a suburb of Toronto. But what is it about Oakville, Ontario that lends to so many great players coming out of there?
2: Yeah, no, it's a good question. I mean, I think it's a big hockey town. Like you said, there's been a lot of players to come through here. You know, I think Oakville in general, like their program they run, and, you know, a lot of players come through the Oakville Rangers and then get drafted to the OHL and then, you know, further their career out. But, yeah, you know, for me, growing up here has been great. And, you know, being able to train with a lot of good players as well, it's been huge for me. So, you know, I'm proud to be from here. It's a great little city.
1: Tell me a little bit about your family. How many are in your family? What do your parents do? Were they involved in the sport of hockey? Give us their lowdown.
3: Yeah, I mean, I just have my older brother, and you know, my parents, they weren't really hockey people growing up. My mom watched a lot of hockey, but you know, a lot of people in my family, cousins, especially cousins, played hockey growing up. So that's kind of where I got it from, was just watching my cousins at a young age, and you know, realizing this is the sport I love and what I wanted to do. And, you know, I can't thank them enough for how much they've done for me over, you know, my career so far. And, you know, I'm just trying to get back to them.
1: What do your parents do for a living?
3: My dad is a software engineer, and he works in Toronto, and my mom works for human resources in Hamilton.
1: So obviously your dad being a software engineer, that's perfect for Silicon Valley, right?
3: Yeah, exactly.
1: Tell me a little bit about your brother. I guess with your father being a software engineer, obviously there's a college education background there. Your brother's playing at Penn State. Just give us an idea about the process by which you decided that the OHL was the way for you to go, and that the college hockey option was something that you left aside.
3: Yeah, for me, you know, trying to follow my brother's footsteps a bit. He went to the OHL a year before me, and you know, I wanted to join the OHL. I thought it was the most direct route to, you know, development and trying to make the NHL. They've produced, you know, the most NHL players to this day, the OHL, and you know, it's a great league. I learned a lot in that, so I'm just trying to take what I learned from there and bring it to the next level.
1: What about Penn State, though? Was that ever an option for you to talk to a school like that?
3: You know, I didn't really. I had no conversations with any schools. You know, I think obviously schools reached out to my agent at times, but you know, my path was just trying to make the Sharks, you know, do the best I can with what I'm given.
1: Who were your biggest influences when you were just a young kid starting to play the game?
2: Yeah, I mean, when I first started playing, it was my cousins that got me into it. They all played in the GTHL, and, you know, going to watch their games growing up. You know, one of my cousins played with Max Domi, so you'd always see Ty Domi at the games too. And, you know, that was a pretty big deal. But yeah, I'd say my cousins were like the first ones to get me into hockey.
1: I suppose you were a Maple Leafs fan growing up.

0: Yeah, I was a Leafs fan for a bit, obviously. Yeah.
1: Was Ty your favorite player, or were there somebody else?
0: I mean, yeah, my favorite player growing up was Mitch Marner. But yeah, I mean, I think seeing him around at games and stuff, he was obviously a huge deal for the Leafs. And but yeah, no, I was a Leafs fan growing up.
1: So what's it like going on the ice in the NHL now as a teenager and lining up against the Vegas Golden Knights and seeing Mitch Marner on the other side?
0: Yeah, I know, pretty cool, obviously. He, like I said, was my favorite player, and I try to model my game after him in ways and stuff. So yeah, I mean, I definitely get to it's cool that you get to play him more now because he's in our conference. So yeah.
1: Back to Oakville, they've got a good tier two program. The Oakville Blades have produced a lot of college players and a lot of juniors. You played in Mississauga, however. What was the reasoning behind that as opposed to playing for the Blades for any extended period? How did that all work out?
0: Yeah, when I was younger, I was gonna play for Oakville, but the whole program shut down for a year, so I ended up going to Mississauga, and yeah, I've been with them since I was like 8 or 9. Played with them throughout all minor hockey, and we had a good team there. So yeah, I give a lot of credit to Chris Stevenson, our coach there, and yeah, there's a lot of fun years there.
1: Well, pretty obvious that you were spotted as an outstanding young talent at a very young age, and then you decided to play junior hockey. Tell us about the process, about how you got to where you ended up in Saginaw.
0: Yeah, I applied for exceptional status a year early, basically allowing me to play in the OHL as a 15-year-old, and I was fortunate enough to get that status, and super grateful for that. And then Saginaw drafted me with that first pick, and spent 3 years there, and it was I made a lot of great memories. It was a really fun place to play, and we had a lot of good years there. We won the Mem Cup the 1 year, and yeah, it was a really, really fun time over there.
1: Well, also you have a lot of people who influence you personally. I mean, everybody goes off to junior and they're miles away from where they grew up. I suppose you had a pretty good relationship with your billet family.
0: I did, yeah. My last year, I switched billets, and yeah, I became really close with them over the last couple years. And like you said, yeah, they're kind of like a second family to me now. So anytime I'm in that area, and I'll definitely go see them, and I got them tickets to come watch me in Detroit. So yeah, it's cool to have another family like that that can take care of you and be on your side.
1: Obviously, that's part of what happens in the sport of hockey all over the place, not just with billets, but you've got a kind of a billet situation in your first year in the NHL with the Toffoli family. Tell us how that all came about and what it turned out to be like.
0: Yeah, it was great. He texted me early on in August when I was going to head down there, kind of asked me if I wanted to stay with him for a bit. And, for me, it was a no-brainer to, get that experience and live with Toff. And, yeah, I mean, I think it helped me a lot this year, being able to pick his brain whenever I want, and, just seeing how his routines and what he's doing. I think it really helped me for my first year.
1: Making the jump from major junior to the National Hockey League is a very difficult thing to do. What was the hardest part for you when you stepped forward and got onto the ice in the NHL and started to get some game action and had to compare it to where you were dominating and having over 130 points in the OHL?
0: Yeah, no, I thought I felt good. Thought I, ended off really strong. I think the biggest adjustment was probably just the strength of players and how strong everyone is. But yeah, I thought other than that, the jump was, I thought I handled it well. I did a good job with it, and I'm just excited to get going next year.
1: How satisfying is it for you to have Igor Chernyshov here? You guys were line mates for at least a little bit in the OHL, and now he gets to the National Hockey League, and you're having this experience at the same time. What do you think of that?
0: It's great. I mean, it's cool to see, like you said, we played together for a year there in Saginaw. We found a lot of good chemistry together, and I think for us, we're kind of just trying to repeat that over in San Jose, and I thought we did a pretty good job of it this year, and there's a lot more to come from us, so.
1: Well, certainly. And the learning experience, too, is dealing with playing hockey as a profession rather than just playing for fun or thinking about and dreaming about getting to the NHL. Now you're playing for your career. And you right away noticed certainly that the people are stronger in the NHL. They react faster. And you ended up having quite an interesting season. You played seven games in the first half of the year. Then you were down with an injury. Then you went to the World Junior. You had a conditioning experience in the American Hockey League. And you got back to the NHL for the second half of the year and really came on strong. That's a lot of things to kind of put into perspective. But where do you start with that? And what was the most difficult part of it?
0: Yeah, I mean, I think that the injury obviously sucks. You never want to miss games. And I think it's a grind to kind of get back and get back up to speed and stuff. But, you know, once I, you know, found my runways, I thought I did a pretty good job with it. And but like you said, yeah, it was a pretty crazy year, kind of being all over the place, getting the different experiences at World Juniors and the AHL. And, you know, for me, I think like everyone's path's a little different. And honestly think the World Juniors and the AHL both helped me a lot. So, yeah, I think it honestly just helped me make me a better player.
1: A lot of people don't know much about the AHL. They certainly understand the National Hockey League. But in your limited time there, did you get the idea that it's a pretty darn good league?
0: Yeah, it's one of the best leagues in the world. So, yeah, it was definitely a little different than the NHL. Just, guys are... kind of fighting for their life, and guys are running around. There's a lot of physical play, so it's just something you got to take into account. But like you said, it's a great league, and there's a lot of good hockey down there.
1: Well, you got a lot of mentorship from John McCarthy and the coaching staff there, and of course the coaches with the San Jose Sharks. But I want to talk also about people like Mike Potenza, who's a strength and conditioning guy and understands everything about nutrition. How often do you consult people like that during the course of your year to figure out what's the best, mixture for you to be at your best when it's time to get on the ice?
0: Yeah, Potsy was great, talking to him throughout the whole year, having conversations with him weekly about, my routine and what I should be eating, how I should be sleeping, stuff like that. And then obviously you come home for the summer and it's nice that, I've been in touch with him and we kind of got a plan for what I want to do this summer. And to stay connected with him has been huge. He really helped me.
1: Western Conference teams don't have as many practice days as they do in the Eastern Conference. And so the way that you train and the way that you get your sleep has to be a little bit different with all the travel. How did you get through that? What was the biggest challenge of it? And were there any times in the season where you wondered if you were really prepared to play?
0: Yeah, I mean, it's definitely something you kind of got to work into your own routine. You just got to find something that works for you on long flights, for example, like sleeping a little bit on the plane so you're not, as tired and you can crash right when you get to the hotel, or, maybe what you're eating the night before, or just like how you prepare it. It all kind of comes into play. And I think the best thing is kind of just trying to find a routine that works for you and sticking with it.
1: Did you hit the wall at any point? I suppose maybe not because you were out for a while with an injury, but can you anticipate what it's going to be like being healthy for as best as any player is for 82 games and getting through that grind and then maybe getting to the playoffs?
0: Yeah, no, that's the goal. I mean, to get to the playoffs and go for a run. And, I think by the end of the season, you could kind of tell the games picked up and it was more like playoff hockey. And it's always the best time. So that was good.
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1: We're visiting with Michael Misa of the San Jose Sharks, drafted second overall in his draft year. Michael, I want to ask about a couple of your young teammates. We already mentioned the Macklin Celebrini and Will Smith, very talented players from different backgrounds from you. They both played in college hockey. What are the things you notice about each of them that just jump out about them as players?
0: Yeah, I think for Smitty, he's obviously super talented. I think the way he sees the ice and, the way how him and Mac kind of have that chemistry together, they're always finding each other, making plays. And, he always has a really good scoring touch. So he's an incredible player. And then there's obviously Mac, and he's, one of the best in the league already. And, we're, like I said, we're lucky to have him. And, the way he's so determined on the ice, how hardworking he is. He's, he's the leader of our team. So, I think, everyone's on board with him. And, it's pretty cool to, see what those two have done so far.
1: What do you learn about playing away from the puck when you watch Macklin out there?
0: Yeah, I think it's just he's really relentless. He's, like I said, he's hardworking. He never takes a shift off. So, it's something that, you know, I've learned there's, you know, never shifts off, never nights off. You gotta always, you know, just be ready to go. And that's something I've kind of picked up from him.
1: But you also can't score on every play, and you can't, you know, make that great back check on every play. Sometimes you just have to pick your spots. Was that something that that every player has to go through in the NHL to understand how to get through a year?
0: Yeah, I mean, I think everyone knows there's ups and downs, and I think for me and players in general, it's just got to stick with it. You know, some days you're not going to feel the best, and you know, I think the best things is coming to practice the next day and you know, wanting to, you know, improve. So, you know, for that next game, you're ready. And yeah, but it's just, I think it's something you gotta, you know, adjust to and not get, you know, worked up at yourself if you have a bad game or an off game. You just kind of gotta keep pushing.
1: Well, you really came into the OHL with an explosion, obviously with exceptional status. You get to play at a very young age. Bobby Orr was also very young when he played for the Oshawa Generals back in the 1960s, but that was really rare back then to see somebody that was much younger playing against older players. How do you think that that has prepared you for going up against men in NHL training camps, playing against guys that are much older than you?
3: Yeah, I think it's something I've had to deal with. Like you said, I entered the OHL at 15, so everyone's kind of, you know, much older, stronger than me, and it's you know, for me, I think it's more just listening in the room and taking advice from older guys on the team, and, you know, seeing how I can improve my game, because, you know, like you said, there's a lot of grown men out there, and you know, it's a stronger, faster game, so just learning day by day is you know, on and off the ice what I'm going to do.
1: What about the off-the-ice part? After all, when you were in the OHL, you were much younger in many respects than the other guys on the team. What's that like to go through that and have to kind of upgrade your maturity a little bit?
3: Yeah, totally. I think, yeah, for me, I've been dealing with a lot of older players in my career, so it forced me to, you know, gain maturity quicker, you know, learn the right way and how to kind of be a pro. You know, you see all these older guys' work ethics and just the stuff they're putting in the gym and how they're treating their bodies off the ice, what they eat. So it's great to, you know, be here now and finally, you know, get to experience that.
1: I want to talk about the art of the faceoff. You're a center iceman, and obviously you're going to be asked to win a lot of very important draws. What did you learn about taking faceoffs in the NHL from people like Mike Ricci and from the coaching staff that you work with this year?
0: Yeah, Reach, Olms, you know, there was a lot of guys that helped me out this year with face-offs, Delandria, Gaudette, all those guys. We used to take face-offs together, you know, after morning skates and just work on little things. And then, like, some of the coaches would, you know, give us pointers, kind of see, like, what we're doing, test some things out against, you know, like Delhi and Gods and see, you know, what we see different and what we're doing the same. So just stuff like that, I think, obviously helps for the game. And then, you know, before the game, you're doing video on the other team centers just to see what they do. Because I think it's really important to kind of start with the puck and have possession. So, yeah, I mean, faceoffs are huge for me, and I think they're a huge part of the game.
1: What a lot of people don't understand is you guys are the best players in the world, but yet you spend a lot of your time working on the most basic things, skating, stick handling, face-offs, back checking. These are things that that kids don't like to do, but they're things that they have to do if they want to be the best in the world, wouldn't you say?
0: Yeah, I think, like you said, it's spot on there. I mean, you gotta get all the basic things down and just keep practicing at repetition and yeah, I mean, I think we did a lot of that.
1: How do you decide whether you're going to take an optional skate? Sometimes the coaches do that, and especially, you know, the morning of the game. When do you decide that your body needs to rest, and what are the signs that you feel when that happens, if there are any?
0: I mean, sometimes we'd have optional morning skates. Sometimes it'd be a full morning skate. I think for some older guys, it's kind of just depending on how they're feeling. But for me, specifically, I like to morning skate usually the day of, like, just get out there for 15-20 minutes, just feel the puck, get my legs moving.
1: How big is a routine to you, the idea that you're doing the same thing every single day? If you do all those things, then you score a couple of goals that night, you want to replicate that the next day all the time?
0: Yeah, I mean, I think so. If you score a couple of goals in a game and you had a, you know, good day, good routine, then yeah, I'd keep doing that.
1: What was the hardest part of your first season in the NHL? Besides, you know, I know the injury was a big part of that, but mentally, what was the greatest challenge?
0: Yeah, I think you kind of said it. It was just that injury kind of it was a little, draining mentally on me, just being out for so long. I was out for a couple months basically. So, the hardest part was just to, stay motivated every day and, just realize it's going to get better eventually. And it was a grind to kind of get back up to speed, but injuries are part of the game, so you just kind of got to get through them.
1: With Macklin Celebrini having such a successful first couple of years and now already one of the premier players in the game, fourth in the running for the Hart Trophy in his second season, and one of the final three in the running for the Ted Lindsay Award presented and voted upon by the NHL players, that presents an interesting scenario for somebody like yourself, because when you have somebody that's so special like that steps right in and automatically has success, everybody starts saying, well, the next 18-year-old is going to do the same thing. But yet everybody develops a little differently. Did you ever feel any expectation there because of that, or any pressure?
0: No, I mean, I like playing with him and knowing that he's on our team. He's a great person to be around, and for me it's kind of just learning stuff from him. Like you said, he's already one of the best players in the league, so whenever I can learn from him or pick his brain, it's awesome. So I'm really happy about that.
1: Well, we know you're going to get there too. You're going to be one of the best players in the league on your own pace, and obviously that's something that everybody in San Jose is excited about seeing. What about the whole makeup of this team? The fact that there's a lot of excitement around the Sharks, not just about Macklin and Will, but about yourself, about young players on the team like Sam Dickinson and goaltender Yaroslav Askarov, and it looks like that there's something very special being built here. Is that something that you feel?
0: Yeah, definitely. We got so much talent on that on our team, and yeah, it's I think it's an exciting time for San Jose.
1: What about the fact that in your first season in the NHL, the team that was out of the playoffs had a tremendous improvement, going from 52 points to 86, and really taking a step forward and being in the hunt until the end of the season? What did that feel like to be part of that?
0: It was fun. It was so much fun. I mean, like I said earlier, playing in those late games, that every point matters. Every point matters throughout the whole season, but like as you come down to those final games, you really gotta, try and find, 2 points and win. And we did that for a bit, and I think it was fun to be a part of. So,
4: we've talked a little bit about your brother Luke, who plays at Penn State. What kind of a player is he?
0: Yeah, he's probably my biggest supporter, and I think I'm his biggest supporter. We got each other's backs. It's great to have kind of a brother around your age too, so you can, kind of go through similar processes. He got drafted a couple years before me, so yeah, it's been cool to kind of share this ride with him. And I got no doubt he's gonna eventually play in the NHL. He's been doing good things at Penn State, and I'm excited for his journey as well. So. Yeah, it's pretty cool to have, a brother kind of going through the same things.
4: Well, this brother has Macklin Celebrini and Will Smith to play with in San Jose, but your brother Luke has Gavin McKenna. Any scouting reports on Gavin? I know you know him pretty well.
0: Yeah, no, I got to know Gav well over World Juniors too, and yeah, he's a great guy, and yeah, I got no doubt he's gonna do well. So yeah, he's a great player.
1: What makes him an outstanding player?
0: I think he's just really smart. He's one of the smartest players I've played with. The way he, can slow the game down. He kind of reminds me of Kucherov in ways sometimes, where he slows the play down and plays to the speed he wants to play to. And we saw a lot of glimpses of that over the World Juniors, and he had a great year at Penn State. So yeah, he's going to do a lot of great things in the league, and yeah, I'm excited to see where he goes.
1: You know, you talk about using your speed. That's one of your greatest strengths, and I think you surprised a couple of guys down the stretch in the NHL with your ability to accelerate. How do you make most use of that?
0: Yeah, for me, speed's one of my biggest assets. So just try to skate as fast as you can when every time you're on the ice. It's important, and for me, that's a big part of my game. So I know my coaches are always on me about skating, and yeah, I just gotta always try to play to your advantages.
1: And I was speaking about living with veteran players. Will Smith is spending a lot of time with Patrick Marleau, staying with him. And in many respects, some of the aspects of your game remind me of the way Patty was when he was an 18, 19-year-old. Have you had much time to spend with him to talk about the game?
0: Not as much. Marleau, I still obviously talk to him a lot around the rink and stuff. You always see him come by the rink sometimes, and like him and Jumbo, just having both those, you know, they're both Hall of Famers, and having them around, it's pretty cool.
1: What about Joe Thornton and what his presence in the Sharks dressing room even now is like?
0: Yeah, it's always great seeing him there at the rink, and you know, he knows how to make the boys laugh, and I got to know him well over this year. Last year, he went to his house for a couple of dinners, and you know, still stay in touch with him. So he's been great for me.
1: What's the biggest thing that you have to work on in the summer?
0: Everything, Dan. I think I gotta, you know, keep getting faster, keep getting stronger. Obviously, put some weight on in the gym, but then spending a lot of time on mobility stretching. Just don't want to, you know, I want to come into the season healthy and not have to worry about any injuries. So that's another big part of it, I think, for me.
1: A lot of it is how you prepare the body. You talk about stretching. A lot of people say that that's not really that important, but you can eliminate a lot of injuries when you do stretch properly, especially on the day of a game, but every time you're on the ice. But what about that strength factor, the fact that you need to be stronger to get through 82 games and then even a long playoff run?
0: Yeah, exactly. You want to, you know, have the endurance, have the strength to last 82 games and, you know, hopefully go for a playoff run. And it kind of all stems from what you do in the summer and, you know, how you're preparing yourself to come into the season.
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4: We're getting to know Michael Mesa of the San Jose Sharks a little bit better today in the Spotlight.
1: What do you like to do when you're away from the rink? What's your favorite pastime?
0: I mean, my days are kind of just like workout, skating, and then I'll go golfing. Like go golfing with some of my buddies or my brother. Maybe grab some dinner on a patio after and then call it a night. That's usually what my days look like right now.
1: Well, you have to cook the right food. Are you a good cook yet?
0: Yeah, I'm getting there. I've been on the barbecue a little bit with my dad, helping him out. Make some breakfast. Normally my mom's still making the dinner, but I help out as much as I can. They've been teaching me some stuff because I gotta know some cooking skills for next year. So
1: well, some of the guys are really good at it, and they've had a few competitions in the barbecue. So I think maybe you gotta maybe initiate that next year. I think that'd be pretty good, wouldn't you?
0: I agree. Yeah, we'll get to that.
4: By the way, on a game day, what's your favorite pregame meal?
3: Well, normally I'm just chicken, rice, and broccoli. Like, that's my go-to. In the U.S. too, it's nice because they do have that Chick-fil-A sauce. I'll always add that with my chicken. I've been liking it, and then, yeah, that's I've been doing that for the last couple of years.
4: Who was the biggest influence in your hockey playing life, would you say?
3: Probably my brother and my cousins, just because they're all older than me and they all played. You know, my cousins really got me into the sport, watching them at a young age playing the GTHL and follow their games. Then just for my brother as well, he's a little older than me, you know, saw him go through the OHL, the draft, and kind of follow in his footsteps. So yeah, I'd say them.
1: You mentioned you're going to be very well prepared, you're going to work really hard. What's the biggest challenge for the Sharks to get to that next level? What do you see in the Pacific Division and the rest of the league that's going to push you back and make you step forward and earn that playoff spot?
0: Yeah, it's a good question. I mean, I thought, you know, we had a really good year last year and you know, made a huge jump, like everyone knows, and I think we kind of got to just keep sticking to that. Like, we got a great team, so it's kind of hard to say like what we have to do, but you know, I think once the season comes around, I think, you know, we'll be ready, and I got no doubt we'll you know, try to make that playoff push.
4: If you were to describe a way or a couple of characteristics, if you were to say, what kind of a hockey player am I, how would you say it?
3: I think the first thing that comes to mind is probably just creative. You know, I like to see the ice with my vision. I think I'm, you know, fast, playmaker kind of all over the ice, but the first word is probably just creative. Especially in the offensive zone, just like to make plays, and, you know, I think I see the ice very well.
4: One thing that creative players do is they make the most use of their time, and in fact, they even create more time for themselves. Would you say that's something that you try to do?
3: Yeah, you know, I think carrying the puck in the offensive zone, I like to, you know, slow the play down a lot, you know, find my next option, and always try and make the right play.
4: You seem to also be, given your stats, you like to make your teammates better and get the puck to them for a lot of goals.
3: Yeah, absolutely. I mean, I've always been, I think more now, I'm on a two-on-one, it might be shot first, but if the pass is always there, I like to just make that play and, you know, make my teammates feel good about themselves.
4: We look forward to seeing a lot of that on the ice. Thanks a lot, Michael, for being with us.
0: Thanks, Dan. Appreciate you having me.
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9: All right, welcome back to CUDA Confidential. We are very pleased to be joined by Mac Oliphant, recently signed by the Barracuda to a one-year AHL contract. We saw him last year, joined the team on an ATO, played one game, but now he's officially on board for the upcoming 2026-27 season. Mac, first and foremost, thank you so much for the time, but congratulations on your first pro contract.
10: Thank you very much. Thank you for having me. Excited to sign and be back in San Jose again.
9: Yeah, so what does that mean? So for any player, the dream is to play pro hockey. The dream is to play in the NHL. In your case, as an undrafted player, this is the first step to hopefully a long professional journey. So what does it mean to kind of check that box, get your first pro contract under your belt?
10: Yeah, I mean, it was definitely a whirlwind coming from, for college players that are undrafted, when your season ends and you're a senior, you don't really know what the next step's going to be. You don't really know if you're gonna play again that year, or if it's gonna be a summer of trying to find out where you're gonna land, if you want to continue playing, which I very much wanted to continue playing. And I just remember our season ended on a Saturday, and you know, basically right after the game, it just started becoming texts with people about what to do next. Am I waiting? Am I staying? Like what's going on? And you know, to get to the NHL is obviously the dream, but it's to have an offer like this come through really just kind of, you know, it was unbelievable to me. Like this was kind of a goal to have by the end of my senior season out of Holy Cross, and to have it come through the way it did, just it was spectacular and meant a lot to me. So it was kind of exactly what I was looking for.
9: Well, correct me if I'm wrong. You played the one game that was March 22nd against the Abbotsford Canucks. Then we didn't see it. And rumor has it, and I could be wrong, you had to go back to school and finish classes and wrap everything up at Holy Cross. So walk us through that. How'd school go? I'm assuming everything is completed and you're all done, but what a whirlwind, I'm sure. But walk us through all of that.
10: Yeah. So at school, I'm an accounting major, which is a pretty, it's one of the more challenging majors that we have at Holy Cross. And I had some required classes that I still had to finish in order to graduate and get my degree. So when I got the call, they're like, can you come? And I was like, I don't really know. Like I gotta talk to my teachers because I have to make sure that I'm still able to pass these classes. And they don't offer these classes in the summer if I had to take them later. So I talked to one of my accounting teachers and he was like, I don't know if you can leave for that long because I don't know how I could grade you. So they basically were like, the staff was kind of like, can you come for at least the week that, and come join us and we'll have you, we play our last game of that week is Sunday at, I think it was 2:00 and we can get you on a flight out of San Francisco at 9 PM and you can be in class Monday morning. And I was like, done deal. Perfect. I'll email my teachers right now and I'll pack my bags and get ready to come out. So it was just a crazy, crazy experience trying to like contact all my teachers, see what I can do. But I was able to, get back. I was in class at 9 a.m. Monday morning after our Sunday game. And I graduated just fine. I actually graduated last Friday, so a week ago from today. And I'm excited to say that I'm a Holy Cross graduate. I take a lot of pride in that.
9: That's amazing. That's a great school, and what an impressive way to finish things off. It's funny, you talk to classmates after a weekend, you say, hey, what did you do this weekend? What did you get into? And you go all the way to the West Coast, you play your first pro game, and then you're back in class at 9 a.m. on a Monday. I'm sure just your head's spinning, but what an exciting feeling as well to get that under your belt and be able to play a pro game.
10: Well, that was really, it was kind of a dream come true, to be honest. Like, I'm out in the Colorado Springs for my brother's graduation. So it's kind of back to back for my family, with graduations. And this was obviously coming out here is kind of a very special type thing, but I told my siblings and my parents who are working, like, if it's between my graduation and come to my first pro game, like, to me, like, I'd much rather have you at my first pro game. So my parents were able to fly out all my siblings and come to the game to watch me play, which was just honestly meant the world to me. So it, like, that was just super cool experience and just being able to take it all in. It was awesome.
9: That's such a great experience. Yeah. I'm sure that's a memory you will without a doubt remember for your entire life. Definitely. How cool is that? You have three siblings. You've got an older brother you mentioned, Holt, just graduated from Air Force, also a hockey player like yourself, a couple of years older than yourself, 25-year-old. You've got a couple of sisters. One of them goes to college in the state of Colorado. You said, I believe, Boulder or went to Boulder. Yep. You've got another sister as well who swam at Pacific, which is just up the road in Stockton. So a little bit of a Northern California connection. You said off air how competitive your family was, and to have a couple of three D1 athletes. Your mom was a D1 athlete. I think you mentioned your grandfather was a D1 athlete. Your dad was a good athlete, although he didn't play hockey. You said it was a competitive family, a competitive household.
10: Yes.
9: So peel back the curtain. What was life like for a young Mac Oliphant growing up in a household full of athletes, full of competitors?
10: Yeah. So, I mean, it's kind of a little bit fend for yourself in a way. Our family wasn't one that when the weather's nice, at least, like, we didn't sit out or sit inside and play video games and whatnot. It was always, we had a hoop in our backyard. So it was always, we play basketball or we'd have in our backyard, we'd have a bunch of the neighborhood kids come over, play kickball or baseball or whatever it was. And then, whenever we had free time, one of us also didn't have free time. So my parents were scrambling, trying to get everyone to practice games, whatever it is. And being the youngest, I just kind of rode in the back seat the whole time until it was my time to finally get to play. So basically everything I did growing up was kind of centered around sports. That's kind of what we loved. Everything on TV, get home from school, SportsCenter, or one of the ESPN talk shows every Sunday, I'm from Chicago. I'm a diehard Bears fan. Every single Sunday, I still to this day, I will not miss a Bears game. Everything is centered around sports for our family. Like, that's kind of how we all bond together. That's the thing that we love the most.
9: Yeah, well, that's the same as mine. It's funny. You grow up playing sports. If you have a passion for it and a love for it, some people just, in a sense, we're probably a little obsessed. But that's part of the love as well. You said you're a big Bears fan. Did you grow up a Blackhawks fan as well? Because you're in the peak of all that success.
10: I sure did. It was not too bad growing up in the in that 2010 dynasty era. It doesn't get much better than watching prime Patrick Kane, Jonathan Toews, Garpy, Seabrook, Keith. All those guys are just, Chicago hockey, they've kind of put Chicago hockey back on the map.
9: Yeah, without a question. You think of an original six organization, you're going to have all this flourishing success for decades and decades, but it was not the case. They brought it a little bit out of the doldrums. There were some tough years sure.
10: Yeah.
9: And I'm sure you were influenced by all that success to want to play the sport, because you mentioned there was no hockey background in your family. You and your brother are Division I hockey players, but nobody played. Your parents didn't play. Your grandparents didn't play. So was it the Blackhawks, was it that buzz that kind of began this journey for your family?
10: Definitely a little bit. Really, it was more about my brother. They kind of tried to figure out something that he liked to do. And in a lot of ways, because I'm the youngest of four and having him be the closest in age to me, I kind of followed in his footsteps a lot. And so he loved being on the ice when he was young. So my parents were just like, you go do it. Because it was easier for them to both just take us to the rink than try to find somewhere else for me to go. And then really I think my dad and my grandfather wanted me to play basketball because I was always a tall kid. And so they're trying to push me towards that. And, I fell in love with hockey. I wanted to be around, and then having the Blackhawks be that good, watching them win and having all the buzz around Chicago be about hockey, it just intrigued me more to be like, this is what I want to do. This is what I want to participate in. And that's what I want to get to, is that level to win.
9: You mentioned you were always a tall kid. You're the youngest of four. Were you the smallest of the four for a long period of time, or were you always one of the tallest?
10: I think I was taller than my siblings from when I was about like three. I grew up, just got tall quick. I remember being young, doctors were trying to tell me I was going to be like 6'8". And then my dad's like, well, they got to play basketball. Obviously, I'm not 6'8". Not necessarily close. But it was just funny growing up, thinking I was just going to be like some monster.
9: Well, do you think that helped you? Because you do hear about taller people. You're 6'3". Hear about taller people getting tall late. So they've got to adjust to just be used to a new body. Especially on skates, that's an adjustment in itself. Being somebody who's always tall, do you think that just helped with that progression of skating and being comfortable with a bigger body?
10: Yeah, I think it definitely helped. Just kind of find out what my style of play needs to be from I haven't really had to change too much about, how the way that I play. I don't think I'm necessarily slow now, but at a younger age, I was a little bigger as well. So I was always slow. So, it kind of forced me to think the game a little bit more. It wasn't always about just speed and skating around people, but actually from a younger age, trying to make plays because I couldn't skate necessarily around people. So, being tall then just kind of helped me progress in the way that I continue to play now.
9: We're talking to Mac Oliphant, just signed a one-year AHL contract with the Barracuda for next year. Came in last year near the end of the season on an ATO and played in one game. You're from just outside of Chicago, north of Chicago, north of the city, but you end up going to prep school just outside of Boston, about an hour outside of Boston. And that it seems to be the path for a lot of kids in that region, in the Massachusetts region, to go to prep school. Not necessarily a huge common path for somebody from the Chicago area. So walk us through why that was the right decision for you. What went into it? Because that's a big one. You're moving a long ways away from home. You're still pretty young, and you're going to school. I'm sure a tough school is a preparatory school, but also one that focuses a lot on hockey.
10: Yeah. So in Chicago, it kind of hits when you finish up your U16 season. There's a lot of guys that go, you know, that really top players go play in the USHL, or, you know, they start playing junior or even the CHL now, especially. And, you know, U18 hockey in Chicago is good, but there's definitely some other paths people try to take. And, you know, as I was kind of speaking on before, a lot of the times I kind of just followed my brother around a lot. He kind of set a standard and a path for me. And he was at that same school. He loved it. And, you know, he kind of went there because he was on the smaller side. So he wasn't physically ready to go play junior yet. So by him going there, it gave him more of a chance to, you know, continue to grow and get stronger. And then he had such an amazing experience doing that at the school that naturally it made me want to come join him. And I hadn't gotten a chance to play with him. So me going there, I got the opportunity to go play with my brother on the same team for the first time and, you know, get a great education. And that kind of opened my eyes to Massachusetts as well. Obviously, I graduated from Holy Cross, and by going to Lawrence out there, I knew I wanted to go right back to the East Coast for college.
9: That's awesome. And for people who do not know, Holy Cross is in Worcester, where the Sharks held their American League affiliate for about a decade as the Worcester Sharks. So in the same region as the Sharks had all their affiliate prospects for all those years. So you go to a prep school, and then you go and play one season in Johnstown with the Tomahawks. Now, for yes. people who do not know, that is the town in which they filmed the movie Slapshot. And did you yep. play with your brother as well with the Tomahawks in the North American League?
10: He was my captain.
9: I thought I saw that. Okay. What an experience. You guys get to play together in prep school. You get to play together one season in the North American Hockey League. What was it like playing in a town like that? I know it's a bit in that Rust Belt. It's got some character. What was it like playing in a town that has that type of history?
10: It was really cool. You know, the town just loves hockey. They love the Tomahawks, and they loved hockey overall. So especially, you know, we were having a pretty solid season as well. And, you know, we were getting a really big crowd. You walk around town, like people kind of know who you are in a sense. Like, you're not necessarily a celebrity, but like you're known around town. What you do is noticed, and how you treat people is noticed. So it was just really cool getting that experience of being like kind of a smaller town that just, you know, it was all about hard work. Everyone there was all about hard work, and, you know, if what you put on the ice, people respected, and in the way you treat people, it's a close, tight knit town. And the more you talk to people and get to know people, it comes back to you. And, you know, I have a lot of love for Johnstown. It was a really fun year that I had there. And, you know, every time I go back, I try to go see the same people, and they always love to catch up, and, you know, they keep track of what I'm doing, which is super cool.
9: And how perfect for your parents, because they can take one flight to see two of their four kids play.
10: Exactly.
9: And how fun is that as well? Being that it was your older brother, you guys still get to play on the same team. So from mm-hmm. Johnstown, the one year in the North American League, you go to Holy Cross. As you were going through the recruitment process, was Holy Cross the school right away, or were there other schools kind of in the mix as you were going through the recruitment process?
10: There were some other schools in the mix, but I kind of knew that I wanted to get back to the East Coast for college. And, you know, the way that Holy Cross was set up, I kind of saw an opportunity to kind of go in and play from my freshman year and, you know, help build and learn from that. But really, it was when I went on my visit and I got to meet the guys in the locker room, got to talk with the coaching staff and hear kind of what their vision is for my 4 years. It was kind of a no-brainer. Once I got on campus and got to see the school and just meet everybody, and it was kind of a no-brainer. Just knew exactly then that's the place.
9: We're talking to Mac Olivant, Barracuda defenseman. Just wrapped up your 4 years at Holy Cross. It seemed like the perfect fit, and I was reading, and I could be incorrect, you set the school's record for games played. You were a two-time second-team all-conference player. It seems like it could not have gone much better from an individual standpoint as it did for you at Holy Cross.
10: when I went there, I had high expectations for myself, but I didn't know that really any of that was going to happen. But, you know, that's just a testament to kind of my teammates and the coaches for putting me in those spots in the right situations. But individually it went great. And, you know, our teams had a lot of success while I was there, which, you know, we never got to hoist our conference trophy up, which was disappointing. In my 4 years, we made it to 4 semifinals, 2 championship games. You know, we were the number one seed, got to host a championship game in our rank, and, you know, we fell short, which was unfortunate. So, you know, as a team, we never really got to that real peak, but, you know, we had a ton of success and it was a lot of fun. And, you know, the guys in the locker room, the teammates, you know, helped me out, and, you know, we had a great time. So,
9: well, there's the influence now of the transfer portal, and for players nowadays, that's something they have to weigh. You decided to spend all 4 years. I don't know if you were ever enticed or influenced in any way to try to leave. I'm sure there were some bigger schools maybe trying to recruit you. Was that ever something that you thought about?
10: Not really. I really loved it at Holy Cross. And to be honest, especially after my junior season, when, you know, there might have been some buzz about transferring, I kind of just thought about it with myself, and I couldn't picture myself like not graduating with the kids in my class, you know, because those are my best friends. So I just really couldn't picture myself not playing with them for another season, not graduating and going through senior year with them. So when it really came down to it, I never really gave it a thought. I knew I wanted to stay at Holy Cross.
9: Well, everybody's got to carve their own path. And for some players, a new opportunity is exactly that. Maybe you get a fresh start and a better chance to succeed. But if you've got right. The right spot, obviously, you know, in your case, it shows a lot of character, too, in my mind, to be able to stick it out and want to stick it out in all 4 years. I want to ask quickly, we talked about your brother a little bit, played Division I hockey as well, in the same conference. So yeah. I don't know if the parents had the split jersey when you guys were playing each other. He played at Air Force, you at Holy Cross. So you were teammates at prep school, teammates in the North American League for 1 year, and now you're rivals. So what was that like?
10: It was fun. We got to play each other 12 times in our college career.
9: I'd say any that chirping or?
10: Neither of us are much of a big talkers on the ice, especially to each other.
9: Yeah.
10: I try to give him a couple comments. He's kind of Captain Serious a little bit when it comes to being on the ice. So I'll try to joke around with him, get him to laugh a little bit. Usually doesn't work, but it was a lot of fun. My parents would wear whatever the home team's colors were. They found that to just be the easiest way to do it. But what was actually really cool for our senior years, the Air Force coaches asked my parents to come out and do the puck drop before the game. So my whole family came out. We got to, you know, face off against each other after the anthem and do the puck drop, which was really cool. Just a super cool experience for my entire family to come out and experience that.
9: Yeah, that's amazing. Again, another one of those core memories, I'm sure, as you look back on your career, hopefully many, many years down the road, as something that you can cherish. And hockey is such a family-driven sport. It's hard to have hockey players within the family without everybody being on board. And it sounds like your parents were lugging you guys to different rinks and different sporting events. Can you talk about your parents and just the impact they've had on your life, the commitment they have made to you and your brothers, and of course your two sisters, and just how influential they have been to get you to this point?
10: My parents are the absolute best. You know, obviously couldn't be anywhere where I am without them and their support. You know, it's as you know, anyone that's played hockey or has gone through it, it's a lot of travel. It's a lot of money. It's a lot of kind of sacrifices. So my parents were willing to do whatever it took to get us anywhere we needed to be to play on any team that would help us or that we wanted to. And just, they would sacrifice everything to, you know, help us get to where we got to and get to where we are now. And they just, you know, they set the standard. Everything we do is because of things that they taught us. The way we treat people, the way we compete, or work ethics. You know, I remember having a conversation with my dad when I was a little younger, kind of trying to decide, like, do I really want to, you know, go pursue playing hockey at a higher level? And he was, you know, he was full board, and he kind of just told me, like, you know, whatever you want to do, full support. But if you want to do it, like, you got to bring your best effort. I want to watch you work hard, and you know, you have like, I want to watch you get there. I want to watch you like, you know, watch your dreams come true, kind of. So just everything we did was just a standard set from my mom and my dad, and really can't say any more about. They are the best people, the nicest people, and they would do anything for their kids. Well, truly, we've had my number one fans and supporters.
9: A couple of brief interactions, of course, but it seems like just the way you carry yourself and your mentality, you can tell that your parents had a big impact just on you personality-wise as well. What are your parents' names?
10: Amy and Rance.
9: And what do they do for a living?
10: My mom is a athletic mental trainer. So she primarily works with a lot of golfers and some hockey players. And then my dad is in the truck and trailer business, and he's a salesman for a company.
9: Okay, amazing. And has your mom in her career impacted you at all? Does she ever give you advice in that realm?
10: She tries to just be my mom more than a mental coach for me.
9: That's probably a mental coach in its own right.
10: Yeah. But she's recommended me to some people that have definitely helped me along the way. Just kind of pick my feet up and, you know, get my mind in the right spot. So
9: you mentioned,
10: definitely helped a lot.
9: And we talked about it briefly, just going all the way back to the start of your hockey career. You basically followed your brother to the rink, and your brother was the pioneer in the family in terms of hockey. So how did he start? How did he initially lace up the skates?
10: Yeah, so this is what my understanding is. From a very young age, he was kind of a picky child. Not a lot of things that he liked. And my mom said that, like, he hated getting dressed, hated getting undressed. But once he was on the ice, it was like one of the only things that made him happy at a young age. So, like, my parents just were naturally, well, we got to keep putting him on the ice. And then it was just easier for me to join. But I would say one thing about my brother is, like, probably my biggest influence in hockey. I've never met someone that works harder than he does. And he's been, like, exactly the person that I've been trying to follow my entire life. He has always been a coach's favorite, works his butt off. Like, he has been probably my biggest influence. So it's just been cool getting to ride this journey with him.
9: We're talking to Mack Oliphant, Barracuda defenseman, just signed a 1-year AHL contract for next season. Talking about your brother a little bit, your older brother. If you have an older brother, very influential on your life. I have an older brother too. I think everything he liked, I liked when I was a kid. That's just kind of how it goes and how big of an impact they can be. You talked about his work ethic, and to get to the level that both of you guys are at, you have to work hard. You have to have talent, but you have to work hard as well.
10: Definitely.
9: And to see him put in the hours, put in the effort, and also you said he was very focused and maybe a little serious. See that type of determination as someone who might not have the physical skills you do. He's not quite as tall, doesn't have just the natural size. To see his determination, it sounds like that was really, really impactful on you.
10: It definitely was. It made me, I always wanted, like, as any brother is, you want to be better than your brother. It's going to be hard to do. But it made me try to drive my motor harder and harder and harder every single time. And he set the tone for me, and there's nobody else I'd rather look up. Like, I looked up to him. I still look up to him. And it's just, even at the academy with his academics and everything, like, he is the standard. Like everyone that knows him should, in my opinion, just try to watch him and try to kind of emulate him. Cause he does everything the right way. Takes no shortcuts and just tries to excel in everything. And it really change the way that I look at things.
9: So he just wrapped up at Air Force. Does he have to fulfill the requirement to serve as well?
10: He does. He got a pilot slot, so he's gonna try to go fly some fighter jets and try to do some pretty cool things. So I'm excited to watch how that all goes. And, you know, I told him as long as I can fit, he needs to take me up in a plane one day. I need a feeling.
9: Sounds like you guys have a family full of high achievers.
10: Definitely.
9: This is your next journey as a pro hockey player. Do you guys talk? I want to go quickly, just talk about your brother. Do you guys go back and forth a lot? Do you talk about hockey? Is that
10: all
9: something as part? Okay. So is he giving you, it's early. You haven't quite started here on this pro journey, but is he giving you any advice to this point?
10: No, basically all he told me was just, you know, that he's proud of me. and he's excited to watch and just soak it all in. That's basically his advice. Yeah.
9: That's good advice right there. So starting on this journey to get to San Jose to sign this contract, there were conversations prior to you officially signing. I'm assuming it was Scott Fitzgerald who was the contact you had. He's part of the Sharks scouting department.
10: Yeah, honestly, it went really fast. I think it was mostly with my agent, Brian Schneriger. And it kind of went really fast. Honestly, I didn't talk personally with anyone in the Sharks organization.
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1: 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Congratulations on signing the contract. Congratulations to your entire family, your brother's graduation, your graduation a week ago. 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But enjoy the rest of your summer. And maybe take a quick breather, relax, and then get back on track.
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4: No, it's great. I mean, it's just starting to kick in what we actually did as a group. I mean, it's so hard to win that championship, and we all were buying in the whole year, and it's amazing that we got the result that we wanted.
3: Want to talk to you a little bit of just about your background. Obviously, the San Jose Sharks drafted you in the fourth round in 2024, and you're from Basel, Switzerland, and played all your life really in Switzerland, which has a great hockey development program. They've competed well at the international level, as you have on your way up. But what was your decision-making process to come to North America to play a little bit more here?
4: Yeah, so, I mean, as a kid,

0: I always dreamed of playing in the NHL. So me and my goalie coaches and my parents decided that it would be best to play on the smaller sheet. Like obviously a lot of the people in Europe, they go the route where they just go play in the club and then they play pro there at some point, and then if they're good enough they're gonna play, they're maybe gonna make it to the NHL. But I want to get used to the small ice. It's a big difference, so that's why I chose to come to North America.
1: What is the biggest difference in terms of playing the angles with the smaller ice surface? Obviously, you have to have a different perspective about how to play the position.
0: I think the game just gets a little harder because all the shot, it's everything's faster. It's more crowded, obviously, in front of you, so you see the puck less in the zone. It's the all the scoring chance. They're like all the shots are probably scoring chance, pretty much. Which in Europe, I mean, if it's a shot from outside, it's a very far shot. But from here, it's a shot from the circle. So it just makes it a little harder. It takes a little time to get used to find the puck in the zone, to get used to the speed. I think the players in North America are just more skilled, smarter. So it definitely makes it a little harder.
1: When did you decide that you were going to be a goaltender? How did you get to that position? Because a lot of kids, when they begin playing, they start playing forward or defense. They want to score goals. But what got you to become a goaltender?
0: Yeah, I started as a defender. I don't know, just you kind of take turns on net. I mean, every 3 or 4 every actually every week, just someone else went into net. As you said, a lot of kids don't really like doing it when they're younger, so everyone takes turns. And for whatever reason, I just like the gear, make me feel big. So I really like that. And then when I was at 7, I think that's when I decided to stay in net.
1: Wow, 7 years of age, and obviously you knew what position were you going to play. Did you have any hockey heroes growing up?
0: Yeah, I'd say I always watched highlight saves of Carey Price and Jonathan Quick and Fleury. Those three probably are the biggest. You just type in Europe, in YouTube, that best saves of the year, and then they pop up. So that was always pretty nice to see.
1: Well, you've got really good size. I mean, you're 6'4", 194 centimeters by metric standards. Were you always a bigger kid?
0: No, I always grew gradually. I never had like a very big, like, how do you say it? Like a speed burst, like a when
1: Growth
0: you just grow
1: spurt?
0: very fast. Yeah, exactly. I think I was always the same size as the other kids, and then at some point I think they just stopped growing and I didn't. So that kind of helped me be bigger than them. Yeah.
1: Did you have anybody else in your family that played hockey before you?
0: So my sister did figure skating, so that's how I came to the ice skating part when I was 2 years old or three. That's when I started ice skating with like little penguins where you hold yourself. And then my brother, he played hockey, but he started when he was 13. So it's hard to start or go pro in a sport when you start that late. So that's how I got to the hockey, and there was a rink like 5 minutes from our house, so it was pretty easy access.
1: Now that's Basel, Switzerland. That's kind of a very interesting city. It's the home of the Bank of International Settlements, and it's also a city that's pretty famous for its art museums and a lot of
0: Yeah.
1: culture. Have you felt that growing up, that was a great place to be?
0: Yeah, definitely. I was never that interested in museums, but I definitely knew there was a lot of museums there, more than in other cities. No, it's a great city. I didn't live in the city. I lived a little outside, so only like a 15-minute drive into the city. But especially last summer, that's when I kind of got to know Basel a little better, as I had my summer training there and was like in the middle of the city. So I always, during lunch breaks, I could go and walk around. So it was nice.
1: Well, your last name is Kirsch, and that's obviously a Germanic name, and Switzerland is famous for having several languages. There's French, there's German, and there's Italian, depending on where you're from. I know that you obviously speak German and Swiss German, but do you know the other languages that well? Do you speak any French or Italian?
0: No, not at all. I had probably 7 years of French in school and forgot everything now. So, not really. But yeah, I was born on the German side. My parents are both German. So, yeah, so no French or Italian, sadly.
1: Well, we've had history of that, obviously, with this team. We have Timo Meier come here, and he's from the German side. And also Mirko Müller was also drafted. He's from Switzerland. And we also drafted another guy, Noah Rode, who's from the French side. So it was very interesting. He never played for the Sharks, but he was at a couple of training camps. But when you started to come over here and you dreamed to play in the NHL, did you know much about San Jose at all?
0: I was a fan when I was a little kid. I have pictures of me with San Jose hat, I practiced with the jerseys, so I forgot about that. But my mom, after I got drafted, she showed me a bunch of pictures of how I was a San Jose fan back then already, and it was really nice to see. I liked them, I think, because of Timo Meier. Obviously, he played there for a while, so that was pretty nice. But otherwise, I didn't know much like about the city or anything, but yeah.
1: Before you got to North America, you played at a pretty high level in Switzerland. You played in Basel, and then you ended up in Zug and played there for a couple of years for the U-20s and got yourself toward the World Junior Championships and so forth. How would you describe what you learned during those years about playing goal and who influenced you at that time?
0: I mean, it's always great. Back home, you have these, as I said, like it's a club system where you stay in the same team usually, and then you work yourself up every year. You just go to the next level, which is nice because if you're a better player, you can just go practice with the team that's older. So the second year, that's when I decided to move to Zug, and then I played there for 3 years, and the last we won the championship there, which is really nice too. It's good hockey. Obviously, it's not as strong as the Canadian league or whatever, but I have a goalie coach back home. He's my mentor. I mean, I've known him since I started playing hockey. So, I always looked up to him, and he's helped me out a bunch in this journey. And I've always had good coaches, which are so hard on me, which is good.
1: What's your goalie coach's name?
0: Dušan Sarasky. He works for Hatek Košice in Slovakia.
1: Oh, wow. So that's a big hockey city, too, Košice. Yeah, that's a really good place to play. So obviously you have somebody with a lot of experience. When you came over to North America, you started out with the Janesville Jets, and that's a team in the North American Hockey League. What was your experience like there?
0: The first year was a little rough. It definitely taught me a lot of lessons and helped me, I think, this year. I wanted to play in the USHL. I started off there, and then things didn't work out. And then I was, I guess, lucky that another team, sadly, in the NAW, took me. Obviously, it was not where I wanted to be, honestly, because, I came to North America to play in the best junior league in America. So that was not a great year, but now when I look back, it definitely is going to help me a lot throughout my career in the future. So I am still thankful for that.
1: But you did get a chance that year, and that was 24-25, to play in the World Junior Tournament for the first time for the U-20s. What was that experience like?
0: Yeah, I mean, I was very lucky that the coaches there trusted me a lot, because obviously I only, up to that World Junior, they only played, I think, 9 games in the NAL and 2 games for Green Bay, so I didn't play a bunch, and usually they don't like taking kids that don't play a lot, but they still did, and it was amazing. I mean, I played the 2 U-18 World Juniors before, it's a little bigger. It was nice that I was in Ottawa. It's a big hockey city, and there was just more people, more cameras. Those experiences, all the four World Juniors that I played in, was just, it helped me a lot, especially here for the Memorial Cup. So I don't think without that experience I would have done as well as I did. It was great. It was a bunch of fun seeing my old teammates. I think I really needed that, because I know those guys since I know them forever. So it was really nice seeing them too again and talking my language and everything. So yeah, it was great.
1: What is it like moving away from home and going so far away? You mentioned the big adjustment that you had to make that particular year in the NHL and the U.S. Hockey League, but what's the hardest part about it for you?
0: So My parents make it very easy for me. In Green Bay, actually, with my brother, which made it kind of difficult to buy there, going to Janesville. But my parents come over a lot, so it's nice. They come probably once a month. They support me, especially last year, where like it wasn't great, and they knew it was hard for me that they came over so much, and they always come and love and support me so much. So I'm really grateful for that too, and. They make it very easy. The thing I miss the most there probably is just the landscape. I mean, as you probably know, Switzerland's a beautiful country. It's very clean. We live right by a lake with mountains in the background, so it's pretty nice how clean it is and everything. So, yeah, that's probably the one thing I miss the most.
1: Yeah, it's a pretty amazing country, and obviously you'll find a lot of beautiful spots in North America as well as you get used to it. But by the time that you got out here, you'd already been drafted by the Sharks in 2024. The team picked you up that particular year in the fourth round, 116th overall. When did you start to get the idea that you were going to be good enough to be drafted, and when did you begin talking to people with the Sharks organization?
0: So the moment I probably thought that I could get drafted at some point was when I went to the U18 World Juniors as an underager. Obviously, that's only 1 year. U20s has the two. It's like for me, it was 06 and 05 and then 06 and 07. But U18s is only pretty much they usually only take 05s there. But I was lucky enough that I could join them as an 06. So that's when I kind of realized like, oh, like something's in there. Like now the camera's on and then. It was a lot of, I wasn't the starter there. I got a couple games in though. I think eyes were on me from scout, like scouts saw me. They saw my potential. I did get to play against the USA in an exhibition game against Canada, Germany. And then I played the second half of the quarterfinals game. I wasn't great. It was obviously tough. Those countries are pretty good, especially at that age. So, yeah, but I started talking with San Jose people after the second time I played the U18 World Juniors. So that's when I went to like eat breakfast with them or lunch or whatever and FaceTime call with Nabby and Milzy. So that kind of happened after the second U18 World Juniors.
1: Well, knowing about the history of the NHL, you know that Ryan Miller and Yevgeny Nabokov are really great career goaltenders in this league. What did it mean to get to meet and talk with them?
0: Oh, it's great. I mean, so much experience. It's awesome. I mean, they played in the NHL for so long, and that's my goal, too. So I think it's very important to listen to those people because they know what they're doing. They have been there before. They know what you need to do to get there. And that's why it's unbelievable that I get their support too.
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1: We're visiting with Christian Kurse, San Jose Sharks goaltending prospect. You moved on to the Kitchener Rangers for the 25-26 season, and you won the Memorial Cup. You had a fantastic year, but a really great playoff. What was behind your decision to go to Kitchener in the beginning?
0: Well, after the year was over, I got traded from Green Bay to Chicago Steel, which is a great organization, too, in the USHL. So I went to their camp there, too, just to check everything out, like their main camp or whatever, play a couple games. And then because I didn't know that Kitchener was going to draft me, like, yeah, I talked to a lot of teams in the CHL, but, then we narrowed it down to Kitchener and I was happy when they drafted me. And then I had to decide, do I want to go to the USHL again or to Canada? And then, you know, it was just my opinion. Like I thought personally, I think that the CHL teams or Kitchener especially are just a little better like organization with coaching staff. They had a full-time goalie coach, which was a big thing for me. The goalie before me, Jackson Parson, I mean, he won the goalie of the year, so that obviously shows that their goalie coach is doing a phenomenal job, which he did so this year. So I think that was kind of like the turning point. So,
1: but also on your list was the idea that maybe to go to U.S. college and play in the NCAA was going to be in your future. And the rules changed to allow you to go to Kitchener and then move on to the NCAA if that was your choice. Did that figure into it at all?
0: Oh yeah, for sure. I think if that would have been there the year before, I would have gone to Canada already. But it wasn't so. But yeah, that definitely made the choice pretty easy at the end of the day, because I can go to college from Canada. So.
1: Right. And plus the OHL schedule and the whole Memorial Cup experience is a little bit closer to the pro hockey experience. Did you get a sense of that too, of what that's going to be like?
0: 100%. I mean, that just this year alone, so much experience, I feel like. I mean, I got to play 40 games in the regular season, plus World Junior Games, and plus, I mean, exhibition games at the start of the year and that stuff. So I played a bunch there, and then playoffs started, and you play every second day, so it's really nice. And then you win all those games, and you go to the Memorial Cup, and then it's an even bigger stage than what it was before. It's like, yeah, it was a great experience. It's obviously not easy when you do it the first time to know how much should I work out, what's good for my recovery, what do my hips need, for example. So that's not easy, but I think after the first and second round, I got into the groove and understood what I had to do to take care of my body and my mind. So it's definitely going to help a bunch in the future. So.
1: Well, what you're talking about is really interesting in that you have to get through the grind of the playoffs, especially if you're a goaltender playing all of the games. And you mentioned the first two rounds, you swept Saginaw 4-0, and then you beat Sault Ste. Marie 4-1 before getting into that final series the semifinal series against Windsor, and then beating Barrie 4-0. But what's the hardest part about what you're talking about, the toll that it takes on your hips, the grind of getting through the playoffs? What's the most difficult part, and what did you learn the most about it?
0: Yeah, I think it's just really what your body needs at what point, what to do after games, what to eat. It's like you do that during the season, you know it, but it's something different in the playoffs. You just got to do everything a bit more. And you just got to know at some point what makes your hips feel good with stretching, with mobility work. But I don't even think the physical part was the hardest part. I think it's hardest for your mental recovery. Usually, most of the games, physically, I felt great, but it's the mental aspect of the game, which is the hardest part about it. It's very important to shut off when you're not at the rink during playoffs and not think about, oh, we play an important game tomorrow or whatever. You got to be able, it has to be like a light switch. When you're at the rink, you can be focused, you have to be dialed. As soon as you step out the rink, you got to forget about hockey. So you're mental. I mean, you can just recover mentally.
1: Well, obviously you did that because after you won the OHL championship, you started out the round robin in the Memorial Cup playoffs with a nice shutout win over Kelowna, the host city, and then you moved on and went all the way to the championship. What was the most gratifying part of that for you to win that prestigious award?
0: Sorry, what does gratifying mean?
1: What was the thing that was very satisfying? What did you enjoy the most about that process?
0: I think just the best part about it was just the feeling you had yourself. Obviously, I'm just incredibly proud of myself. I proved it to myself what I'm capable of, and I mean, I was just chasing that championship feeling, which I had back home too, and it's nothing you can compare it with. And after, I mean, it's just so much fun with my teammates, with my family. I just all those smiles, all the cheering, the partying too. It's just unbelievable, and nothing's like it. It's great. I'm gonna have the same feeling for the next month or two, and then afterwards you gotta get back to work and focus on the next season.
1: Did your family get a chance to spend most of the Memorial Cup with you?
0: No, sadly they weren't there. They were there for all the OHL playoffs, but my sister had graduation in San Francisco, so they couldn't make it, but I FaceTimed them right after we won the Memorial Cup, so that was nice.
1: What does your sister have to do with San Francisco?
0: She goes to the University of Berkeley there, or she graduated now, so she just went to Berkeley there to
1: Really? What was
0: finish
1: her
0: her
1: major?
0: master's.
1: What what's
0: A
1: her
0: business, I guess. I think business, something
1: And
0: around there.
1: did you mention, is she an athlete too or not?
0: No, she used to do horseback riding, but school got a lot. We still have horses at home, which she does in the summer. But the main focus was school for her. She's very smart still.
1: Well, she has to be if she went to Berkeley, but that gives you a little bit of a scouting report on what the Bay Area is like. Berkeley's about an hour north of San Jose. Yeah. Did you have any discussions with her about that?
0: Yeah, I mean, I think she likes the area. I've been to San Jose a couple times already because of main camp and development camp, so it's a great area. It's really warm. There is a lot of homeless people, she said, so that's something she didn't like as much, but overall, I think she liked the experience.
1: Well, we're working on that. And I wanted to get to development camp and tell me what that experience has been like for you to get to a National Hockey League team and to see what the situation's all about in San Jose and to be part of a development camp. What was that like?
0: I think the first development camp, it didn't feel real. I'm like, oh my God, like this is insane. I was just in shock that I'm actually in the facility of an NHL team, not just watching, but like actually putting on a jersey. So it's, yeah, the first time it was unbelievable. And it's really amazing how you meet all these people, so many people you meet, so many big names, especially with the Sharks, so many NHL games, all that staff has. It's unbelievable. And then main camp was even, I mean, you actually play with the NHL guys. So you're like, you can see how, you can just kind of see how far away I guess you are. Like, it just really shows what you need to work on. So it was really cool too.
1: Since your draft, how much contact have you had with Nabby and with Millsy in terms of just talking about where your game is? Did you talk about them much with them much during your playoff run this year?
0: No, we didn't talk at all during the playoff run. I think they kind of wanted to just let me be and focus on the game. So I think they trusted my goalie coach here too, that he's going to do a good job with me. So definitely last year we talked a lot. We did a lot of video on everything. After the season, we did video, like, analyzing my game. We probably text, like, once a month, call, like, once a month or once every 3 weeks, so I think it's the perfect amount. It's not too much, not too little. I feel like 3 years ago, I was talking to way too many people that I had to. I had, I don't know, three mental coaches, three goalie coaches, which I watched video on. Then I had my parents and so on. So way too many people. And then we kind of narrowed this down and kind of quieted the noise. And now it's way better. So.
1: You were number 65 for the Kitchener Rangers. Why number 65?
0: So I just wanted to show, just, I know it's not much, so I wanted to give back something to my parents. They're so much for me in my hard in this hard year in North America for the first time. So they're born in 1965. So that's why I chose number 65, because, yeah, it's not much, but I mean, they were there for me. They're the reason I stayed, I think, in North America. And I mean, a lot of Europeans like to just go home when it doesn't work out. But I mean, they were just there for me. They were the people I could talk to about everything. So that's why.
1: That's a great story. In fact, it's a nice tribute to both of your parents. A lot of people really don't understand, if they're not involved in professional sports or even the development process, how much of family commitment it takes to get you to where you are. Do you sense that too?
0: Oh, they do everything for me. I would not even be anywhere near where I am right now if it wouldn't be for my parents. I mean, they support me in everything as long as it's good. So they organize so many practices with great coaches. They organized so many mental coaches, like gyms and with personal trainers. And I wouldn't be anywhere near where I am right now without my parents. So I'm so grateful for everything they do for me. And I hope I make it worth it for them.
1: I'm sure you will. Next step for you, obviously, you're probably going to be part of another development camp this year with the Sharks.
0: Yeah, I'll be there in, in like June, I think, July, start of July. I'm going to fly over a week earlier, skate there for a week, because I won't be on the ice until a week before that. So get a little ready, because obviously I don't want to get there and not skate it for a month. So that's going to be the plan, yeah.
1: after development camp, obviously, the big plan is for you to play in the NCAA. And for a while, you were on the list for University of Massachusetts at Amherst, but now it looks like you're going to go to Quinnipiac University in my home state of Connecticut. What was behind your choice to pick Quinnipiac?
0: Well, I didn't really pick anyone. UMass kind of decommitted me this year. So they just said they found another goalie. So I didn't really have a choice there. And then, I mean, obviously, the next day, kind of a bunch of schools reached out. I let myself take a little bit of time there to figure out what school I want to go to. I had a couple calls with schools, and then I visited Quinnipiac, actually, after the World Juniors. So, and they seem like a great place to play. So that's kind of why I made that decision.
1: Yeah, they do an excellent job. They've won the national championship. They're right near where I grew up. Did Mike McKenzie try to get you to go to St. Lawrence?
0: He didn't. Not that I remember.
1: Yeah, that's where Mike McKenzie, your GM in Kitchener. That's where he went to college. So I figured that's where I went to college too. I wondered if they recruited you or not.
0: No, I don't think so.
1: So let's talk about your goals now as a player, as a college student. Do you have any thoughts about what you're going to study in college?
0: I'm going to start with business. Just like, I don't know how you call it, undefined, I think, like business undefined or whatever. So just kind of start with everything because I don't know kind of where I want to go in that area. And then afterwards, I'm going to kind of lean into whatever I like best and then choose that. So,
1: well, that's the best way to do it. And you'll get a well-rounded education. Quinnipiac's a fine university, so you'll enjoy that. And then you're going to get the best of it on the hockey side of things and keep in touch with the Sharks. But the next step, obviously, would be for you to take your Memorial Cup experience and then take Quinnipiac to an NCAA championship. What do you think is going to be the hardest part about playing against guys that are no longer teenagers, but are young men that are in their 20s? Everybody says that's an adjustment every single season. What do you think the adjustment's going to be like?
0: Honestly, I don't know. I'm going to go there and see what it's like, and hopefully I'm going to dominate. So, I'm excited. It's a step closer to pro hockey, obviously. It's gonna be exciting to see how good these guys are, and I'm excited to get going there. So, but yeah, I mean, they're older, but I practiced with pros too when I was back home. I was lucky enough that in Zouk I was able to just practice with the pros like 3 times a week, so I got a little experience there to play with men. They're stronger, they have harder shots, smarter. So, but I get better too, and as time goes on, I'll just adjust to the level and be there. So, yeah.
1: Well, we're really excited for you. We really think you're an excellent prospect. I think it's great to speak with you. Love to hear the story about number 65, and we're looking forward to seeing you at development camp and much, much more. Thanks a lot, Christian, for joining us and for your time today.
0: Yeah, of course. Thank you.
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1: We're in the spotlight today with the number two overall draft pick in the 2026 NHL entry draft. He is Ivar Stenberg, a big part of the Sharks' present and definitely future. Ivar, welcome to San Jose. I understand this is your first time in Northern California. What's it been like so far?
2: Yeah, thank you. It's been super good. Fun to see San Jose and the facilities and stuff like that. So super fun and everything has been so good.
1: Well, you are very highly regarded. We watched you play in the World Championships. We've seen you in the World Juniors. We've seen you perform for your organization. Tell us what you think are your best qualities as a hockey player. What type of hockey player you are that's going to help the San Jose Sharks?
2: I think my hockey IQ, my hockey sense, how I see the game, and also how I work. I like to compete, hate to lose, and... Yeah, I can play in all situations, so I think that's going to help the team in the future.
1: How old were you when you started to play this game?
2: Around 4 or 5, maybe. Started pretty early. My big brother played, so I just followed him to the rink and, yeah, started playing.
1: Well, we've seen your big brother play for the St. Louis Blues. He's the number one draft pick of that team a couple of years ago. Was he a big influence on you picking up the sport because he was playing already, or did you have more of a history? Did your parents play the game or anybody else?
2: Yeah, my dad played, so I think he was the guy that makes all the three brothers start to play. So, yeah, I think my dad took me up to the rink with my brother and we started to play and love the game.
1: Did he play pro?
2: No, he didn't. He played on a low level in Sweden.
1: But that's what got it all started. And you say there are three brothers. So we know about Otto and we know about you. But who's the third brother and how old is he?
2: His name is Knut. He's 16. He plays in Frölunda under 18. And it's a defenseman.
1: Frölunda, it's a very, very esteemed organization. A lot of people talk about playing for that team and having a lot of pride in it. I remember Ville Peltonen, who played for the San Jose Sharks. He played for Frölunda. And there were a few others. I think Henrik Lundqvist might have played there, a couple of other guys. How did you get attached to Frölunda?
2: My hometown is pretty close to Gothenburg, so... Yeah, even since I started to play, like, Frölunda's always been my team. So, when I was growing up, they had some really good players. And, the Lundqvist brother played, so it was pretty easy to, like, start following Frölunda and, like, dreaming about to play in Frölunda.
1: So you're 4 years old, you get on the ice, your brother is already skating, and you get a chance to go into the Frölunda club because it's obviously a variety of levels from youth all the way to the pro team. What was it like for you to finally play for that team?
2: It was super special. It's like it was my favorite team growing up. So to be able to play in that organization and play from under 16 up to the 18 was super special and something I really like. And it was like a dream.
1: I know that Frölunda had a lot of players on it that eventually got to the National Hockey League, but did you follow the NHL even then or not?
2: No, a little bit. Just heard good stuff about the league and, like, was dreaming about playing the best league. So I didn't watch, but for sure I was, like, wanted to play in the show.
1: Here we are, coming to San Jose. You're finally drafted second overall. Everybody was talking about you being prepared for that as well as any other. What about representing your country? Tell us about that.
2: It's a huge honor every time you put on that jersey. Even if it's an under 16 training game or if it's a World Championships, it's it's the same thing. But yeah, a huge honor every time.
1: Who were your hockey heroes growing up? Your absolute favorite players to watch?
2: I like the Sedins. Crosby for sure. Crosby is the biggest one for me. So, yeah, the Sedins and Sidney Crosby.
1: Well, Sidney Crosby has unbelievable hockey IQ, which is one of your strengths. He also has a very competitive engine. He always is competing, kind of like Macklin Celebrini does for the Sharks. Would you say that being competitive is one of your strengths too?
2: Yeah, I think so. I think I love to win and hate to lose, and yeah, I think that's one of my biggest strengths that I love to compete.
1: What do you know about the San Jose Sharks and the organization so far?
2: A really good organization. Have something really good going on with all the young players, and yeah, with Celebrini, Smith, Misa, those guys. So yeah, they have something really good going on.
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1: We're visiting with Ivar Stenberg, San Jose Sharks' second overall draft pick from 2026, in the spotlight today. And Ivar, I want to get back to the World Championships. As I remember, you were playing a lot with Lucas Raymond, who plays for the Detroit Red Wings. He's a very technically sound hockey player, and I imagine it's got to be easy to play with him. But what about representing your country at that level when you're playing against men, you're playing against the World Championship teams for all the other countries?
2: Yeah, super, super fun. It was the first time playing with and against NHL guys too, so that was really special and something I will take with me my whole life.
1: A lot of people, when they play in the Swedish Hockey League as a teenager, as you did, they find that it's an adjustment. They have to learn how to play against men. They have to be able to adjust their game. It seemed that you really took well to that. What was the key to that? What was so important for you to be able to do that?
2: I think like the team we had with the old guys who's been in the game for a long time and like wanted me the best and wanted me to be better and grow as a player every day. I think that helped me pretty much. And also, yeah, my coach and also how I was feeling. I was getting better and better and then I was confident.
1: So when you were drafted, you pretty much knew that the San Jose Sharks were very likely to take you once that Gavin McKenna was selected by the Toronto Maple Leafs. What did it feel like to get drafted second overall?
2: Yeah, it's so sick. Like you dreamed of that moment in your whole life. And yeah, be a high draft pick is so special. And yeah, like you get emotional. Like you work so hard, your parents has helped me so much, my brothers, like so many guys that have been there for me, and yeah, finally reached that NHL draft, and yeah, a little step to say thank you to everyone who has helped me.
1: Well, one of them obviously is your brother Otto too, and he was drafted in the first round by St. Louis before that. So what was it like when you saw him get drafted in the first round? What did that mean to your family?
2: Yeah, super, super much. Like, it was so special. He was a first rounder. Yeah, and it was in Nashville, so it was a really fun place. And yeah, it was meaning a lot to me and my little brother.
1: A lot of things you have to find out about San Jose. Obviously, it's not the same weather as Sweden. It's a little bit different here, even in the wintertime. One player that you played with, if I'm not mistaken, Jacob Peterson, he played for the Sharks for a little bit. Have you had a chance to talk to him about what San Jose might be like?
2: Yeah, we talked a little bit. He said he was lucky with his places in both NHL and American Hockey League. So he loved it here, and told me it was a perfect place to play hockey.
1: Tell me a little bit about your goals now. Now that you've been drafted, now you want to get the next step and become a member of this team. What's it going to take?
2: Work hard, have a good summer, improve as much as I can, and yeah, try to be so ready I can.
1: Judging by what I saw in the World Championships, you have your game on pretty well. You're very competitive. You're in position a lot. What are the things that you feel you have to work on?
2: A little bit more attack mindset, shoot the puck, take the puck to the hot area, stuff like that, and also be stronger, faster, stuff that will help me play against men in a faster and better league.
1: One thing that people tell me whenever they come to the NHL for the first time is that the first thing that they notice is how strong everybody is, that it's so different than any other league, even the Swedish Hockey League. Are you expecting that?
2: Yeah, I do. I remember when I was going from under 20 to the A team in SHL. Yeah, it took some games to like learn how to play and if you get some games and get stronger, it's gonna not be easy, but it's gonna help me.
1: One thing that happened when you got drafted is I'm understanding that Mike Lancelbrini called you on the telephone to congratulate you. What do you know about him as a player?
2: Yeah, a little bit like a starstruck moment. He's one of the best in the world, so yeah, he's so good with the puck, shoots good, he does everything so good, so unbelievable player.
1: And what about Michael Misa, too? He's another guy that's really fast and competitive, and he's very skilled and has good vision on the ice. He's another center iceman that you never know you might play with.
2: That would be a dream, too. I played against him once, and super, super good hockey player, and he feels like a super good guy, too. So, yeah, I would enjoy to play with him.
1: Do you know anybody else in the Sharks organization, players that you might have played with or against before? I'm thinking like Matthias Havelid played over there before he came here, or are these guys just all a little bit older than you?
2: Yeah, a little bit older. I know like Bystedt a little bit, mm-hmm. Same agency, and yeah, been on ice with him sometimes, so yeah, I know him a little bit.
1: So what would it mean to you to see this team win a Stanley Cup? That's the goal of every hockey player, and what would that mean to you to be a part of that?
2: Yeah, it's for sure a dream and something I will work so hard to get happen. And when you get drafted by our organization, you want everything. You want to give everything to help the team win a Stanley Cup.
1: We've talked a lot about hockey, but I want to talk more about you. You say you have two brothers. How big is your family beyond that? Do you have a lot of cousins, a lot of people that are rooting for you?
2: Yeah, I have two brothers, Knut and Otto. And then I have three cousins on dad's side, three brothers, and then two cousins on my mom's side, one girl and one boy.
1: What do you like to do away from hockey when you're not playing? What's your favorite pastime?
2: I like to play golf, hanging out with friends and family.
1: You realize that this is one of the best golf areas in the world, only an hour away from Pebble Beach. That would be something to play that, wouldn't it?
2: I heard that, but first, focus on hockey.
1: We like to hear that answer, too. We are very excited about having you here. I want to congratulate you again on your draft selection, and we're looking forward to calling a lot of games in which you're excelling for the Sharks. Best of luck.
2: Thank you so much.
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1: Today's Spotlight features one of the up-and-coming defensemen in the San Jose Sharks organization, Ryan Lynn, drafted by the Sharks 21st overall in the 2026 NHL Entry Draft. And Ryan, first of all, welcome to San Jose. I understand that you've been to the Bay Area before playing box lacrosse or something else. So when did that happen?
3: Yeah, thanks for the introduction. I came down to the Bay Area probably 7 or 8 years ago now, and my lacrosse team from Richmond was in the U.S. Box Lacrosse National Championships, and we ended up winning. And, yeah, it's a good memory from here, for sure.
1: What do you think about the importance of playing another sport? I know that basically you could say that lacrosse is somewhat hockey and soccer combined on foot, yeah. Very fast sport, got to handle a stick the same way. But how does that help you become a better hockey player?
3: Yeah, for me, the one thing I really thought helped was my hand-eye coordination. You know, catching and cradling and passing the lacrosse ball kind of translated into knocking pucks down and having a good stick on the ice. So, it's a pretty ferocious game out there. So I think my competitiveness also helped playing lacrosse.
1: Well, that's really awesome. And I can tell you from my experience in lacrosse that sometimes you have to hold the ball right-handed, hold the stick, and then you hold it left-handed. Do you ever think of trying that in hockey?
3: Probably not. I mean, I did switch. You had to switch grips a little bit in lacrosse a few times, but I think in hockey, if you did that, you'd be putting yourself at a disadvantage.
1: So. Yeah, the only one I knew who did that was Gordie Howe. He did it a couple of times, but that was when the sticks were straight. Yeah. How old were you when you first picked up the game of hockey?
3: I was around 2.5 years old. My older brother, Teo, he's 3 years older than me. So, you know, he started at 5 years old, and I came right after him, and yeah, just picked it up right away and joined a team when I could and started playing, yeah.
1: Well, you were born in Richmond, B.C. It's near Vancouver.
3: Yeah, we moved to Richmond when I was one. And then, yeah, the last 17 years of my life, I've been in Richmond, which is awesome.
1: Well, that's a great, great cradle for hockey. And, of course, there's another defenseman in the history of the San Jose Sharks that was born in Richmond. His name is Scott Hannon. Played over 1,000 games in the NHL, and he's been on the air with me as my broadcast partner a few times. Runs things over at Sharks Ice for the youth programs. Do you know much about him?
3: No, I haven't met him in person, but, you know, being from Richmond, I've heard of him, and when you play 1,000 games in the NHL, that's really impressive. So if I could do that, that'd be awesome, and yeah, follow his footsteps, I guess.
1: What's really interesting about that is that he was selected 23rd in the NHL draft the same year that San Jose had another first-round pick, Patrick Marleau, at the very top. Yeah. So you have that in common, too, that you were both first-round picks, the second, in his case, the second, in your case, the third pick by the San Jose Sharks. But we'll get to all that in a second. I want to get back to when it all started for you. You told us how old you were when you started playing. When did it become apparent to you that you might have a special talent?
3: You know, I would say probably when I was 15 years old at the WHL Bantam Draft. You know, I was always pretty good and one of the better players in the area growing up, but that kind of put in perspective for me at least, like, hey, you know, I might be pretty good at this thing and, you know, work hard and I can take it somewhere. So that's really when it all clicked for me, I think.
1: And so from there you move on and you go to a pretty good junior program in Vancouver. Obviously, that's another step forward to play in the Western Hockey League. What was that jump like?
3: Yeah, it was hard. You know, for me, I think I took a bit to get used to the pace and the size of the guys and all that. But, you know, once I adjusted, I think I really took off and my game started excelling pretty rapidly. And, yeah, I think Vancouver did a great job with me and gave me opportunity and time to develop. And I couldn't thank them enough, yeah.
1: Growing up, too, you had another connection to the game of the NHL anyway. Yogi Svechkovsky was a big influence on you, and we had games in which he played against the Sharks quite a bit in his career. Tell us how that relationship started and where it began.
3: Yeah, it's a bit of a funny story, actually. My minor hockey team, Seafair, he was the skills coach when I was five. So I worked with him since, you know, from 5 years old to 13 years old, probably really closely. He kind of started moving up levels and moving up. And obviously now he's in the NHL, which shows how great of a coach he is. And, but yeah, we still have that relationship. He helped me so much. And, he's just an unreal coach, I think.
1: Well, I always remember that he's always wanted to speak about you and stand up for you. And isn't it somewhat of a coincidence that the Sharks traded up for the Flyers draft pick, and he's, of course, coaching in that organization, so he didn't have a chance to speak up for you because the Sharks took that pick and drafted you?
3: Yeah. Well, he sent my dad a text just congratulating us, and you know, what a funny coincidence that was that, you know, it was Philly's pick that the Sharks got to draft me. But, yeah, it was an awesome experience at the draft, and I won't forget it.
1: I want to have you tell us a little bit about yourself as a hockey player. Everything that I get in the scouting reports is that you play with a lot of intelligence, a lot of intensity, and a lot of discussion is about your offensive production. The fact that you're right-handed is a big deal. Yeah. But what about the defensive hockey? I understand that you really, really put a lot of attention on that and, in fact, are very competitive in the defensive zone.
3: Yeah, I totally agree with everything you just said. And my mentality that I've had is, you know, defend hard, get the puck back so you can go play offense and use my skills that I have and an ability to go score and create plays and you know, be a good player offensively. So my mindset is to kill plays and get the puck back as fast as I can and get it going in the offensive zone.
1: What about the fact that every level you go up, everybody's a lot stronger? I suppose that probably happened. You played one game your first season in the WHL, and then you got a lot more after that. Did you notice that jump very, very effectively?
3: Yeah, it does. You know, it took me a bit in the WHL to get used to it, and you know, I think it's going to take a bit in the NCAA to get used to it, and then, you know, hopefully the pro level. It's always just going to go up, and but I think with my brain and my work ethic, I want to get better. I want to get stronger. I want to just put the work in and put my head down and get better. So, I don't think it's going to be a big problem for me being a little undersized, and I can work through it.
1: Well, there are some other defensemen in the NHL that aren't exactly huge guys. I'm thinking of Lane Hutson, who plays for the Montreal Canadiens, and he's an offensively talented guy that pays a lot of attention to what's going on in his own end. Could that be one of your people that you look up to see the way to play?
3: Yeah, I mean, I wouldn't say we're, a mirror image of each other or anything, but you saw what he did in the playoffs this year. He was unbelievable for them. So, I would love to take a few things from his game and try to implement it into mine.
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1: We're in the spotlight with Ryan Lynn, San Jose Sharks 2026 21st overall draft pick. I want to ask you, too, about growing up. I suppose you were a Canucks fan, right?
3: Yeah, I was a diehard.
1: Who were your favorite players?
3: When I was little, it was Bo Horvat. Me and my brother loved him. And then once Quinn Hughes came on the scene in Vancouver, it was him for me, and he was my guy that I looked up to, so yeah.
1: Well, that's another good comparison, because if you look at the way Quinn Hughes plays, he has escapability, tremendous edge work on his skates. You're a great skater too. Again, pays attention to when he doesn't have the puck. There's another guy you could look up to.
3: Yeah, I mean, I've watched so much video and games of his, just being a Canucks fan, that I appreciate his game so much, and he's unbelievable. And if I could take one thing from his game, I'd do it in a heartbeat, yeah.
1: One of your future teammates with the San Jose Sharks could be Adam Gaudette, who played here last season and did a great job. I understand you may have an interesting connection to him growing up in Vancouver.
3: Yeah, he was on the Canucks for a couple of years there, and one of my buddies that I played with minor hockey, his dad is somehow friends with Gaudette, and he got him out to a practice, and the winner of the shootout at the end got to get his stick, and fortunately I won the shootout and got his stick, so I still have a stick at home, and got a picture with him framed in my house, and it's really cool. I mean, it's all full circle moment for me, for sure.
1: You think you might bring that back to training camp just to show him?
3: Yeah, I might have to. I mean, it's a pretty old stick now, but maybe he'd want to see it, and it'd be pretty cool.
1: You mentioned going to college, and this is a new option available for major junior players that wasn't available until this past season. You're going to go to University of Denver. You're going to play for David Carl. His brother Matt played for the San Jose Sharks, and you're going to go there with Daxon Rudolph, who is also one of the top draft picks among the defensemen in the first round in 2026. What about that, the fact that you and he are going to be the first pair of first-rounders that play at the University of Denver?
3: It is cool. When Daxon went, I couldn't say I was too surprised. I think he's an unbelievable player, and he he deserves all the recognition he's getting. And I can't wait to play alongside him and compete with him and in practices they're going to be hard and they're going to be good, and I think we're going to make each other better. And he's also a great friend of mine. So off the ice, it's going to be a fun year. Yeah.
1: Have you had any chances to run into Macklin Celebrini over the years?
3: Yeah, this summer here, I've gone to get out with those guys quite frequently, actually, and I've got invited to the special 3-on-3 game with him and Bedard a few times. So I've got to meet him, and now that I'm in the same organization as him, it's cool, because I mean he's a superstar in the NHL already, so. Him being from Vancouver, it's awesome.
1: He knows exactly what the transition to college hockey is like, because he played at Boston University. And then, of course, the next step to the NHL and the Vancouver area connection. Yeah. Do you plan on doing that?
3: I plan on taking anything I can from him, pick his brain, all the information, and because he knows how to do it, and he knows how to do it the right way. So, I would love to talk to him about that and kind of pick his brain.
1: Some people go to play college hockey just because it's a place to play hockey, and others go also because of the educational opportunity. I understand that education is important to you, too.
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1: I want to be challenged. I don't want, you know, the path to be easy. I want to go through some adversity and stronger, bigger guys or older guys are going to help with that. And I'm excited for the challenge. Honestly, I want to be challenged.
2: What's the hardest part about getting shots through to the net when you're playing on the point of the power play?
1: Probably those big bodies that, you know, guys are willing to do anything to block the shot. So, creating lanes, getting it through small holes. I think I've done a pretty good job of that already, but it is hard when guys are selling out and trying to get any piece of it with their teeth or anything.
2: But a big part of that, obviously, is the way you anticipate where it's going to be and when it's going to happen. In other words, to make the decision what to do with the puck even before it gets there. Would you say that's something that you try to maximize?
1: Yeah, definitely. I think my brain is the best part of my game, so when I can use that and outthink guys and outmaneuver guys, that's where I become really dangerous and can get those through.
2: Well, you say that, but you know the old story in hockey is that you can be stronger than somebody, you can be faster than somebody, and you can be smarter than somebody, and you got to take two of those three things. But when you get into physical play, I'm told that you are very competitive in making sure that you get the puck and a big scrum for it. To what do you attribute that?
1: I think I probably would say my brother, just my competitiveness. He's 3 years older than me, so I was always getting beat up and losing, honestly, to him my whole life. So, I've kind of brought that wherever I went, and I don't like to lose a puck battle. I want to win, and I'm competitive, and I'll do anything. I think, you know, if I have to lay a hit, I'm not afraid to do it at all. So, yeah.
2: Also, understanding the physics of hockey, using your body to best advantage, right?
1: Yeah. Yeah. I mean, maybe my dad, he's a math teacher. He geometry and whatever goes into it, he loves that part of the game. So, angles, everything. Yeah.
2: Are you good at math?
1: I'm okay. Yeah. I mean, I'm not, my brother's, you know, trying to be a mathematician and whatever. He studies math in university, but, I'm not so. So smarty pants is him.
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2: We're visiting with Ryan Lynn here in our Shark Spotlight feature. I want to ask you also about the fact that when you got drafted by the San Jose Sharks, 21st overall, just tell us about what that experience was like to, you know, with your brother, your parents, and the whole experience.
1: Yeah, honestly, I didn't think it was, you know, gonna be anything like that. My parents were really emotional, and but for me, that day and weekend was, it's all about them. I am the one getting drafted, but you know, that weekend wasn't about me. It was about them and everything they've done for me to get here. And my brother was a big part of that. My grandparents, my sister. So for me, it was making that whole experience about them and whatever they wanted.
2: Your family comes from Taiwan, at least partly. Your grandfather was from there, and your other relatives are from Japan. Your family speaks Japanese. There's a very large Asian component to the community in the Bay Area. What are your thoughts about being part of that?
1: Yeah, honestly, just walking around yesterday. I mean, yesterday was my first day here, and walked around a little bit and in the area, and I noticed a lot of Asian people. And I didn't realize that the Bay Area had that many people, and I think it's awesome. Like, the, you know, community's growing, and they're getting on the ice, and I actually got asked to take a picture with someone yesterday, which is pretty cool. So but seeing that kind of, you know, area grow is really cool.
2: What else do you know about San Jose, about the hockey tradition here?
1: I don't know a whole lot. I'm gonna have to learn, but I know they've had, you know, a lot of special players like Joe Thornton and Marlowe, these all-time greats, and it says something that they're still around here and

0: helping this organization out. They must love it. They must, it must be a big part of their lives. So, I'm excited for it.
1: What do you think you're going to gain the most about going to a National Hockey League training camp?
0: Seeing the guys that want to make the NHL like me, I think, the draft, doesn't matter now. Everyone's in the same place. We're all trying to have a lasting impression and ultimately make a team at some point. So, seeing how bad these guys want to fight for it.
1: Listen, we are really excited about having you as part of the organization, and we wish you the best of luck, and we thank you for joining us.
0: Yeah, thank you so much, Dan.
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1: We're in the Sharks Development Camp Spotlight with Teddy Mutrin, San Jose Sharks prospect who's looking to get things going this season by heading to Boston College for his first season as a member of the Eagles. But Teddy, before that, you were drafted by the Sharks. You played in Moncton of the Quebec Maritimes Hockey League. Tell us about that experience.
2: It was unbelievable. I mean, took a risk going out there as an American. Kind of the rule changed January 25, and big risk, but I loved every minute of it. They were nothing but great to me. The staff, the facilities, my teammates, they were unbelievable. I couldn't ask for a better year.
1: Tell us about Moncton as a hockey city.
2: It's awesome. They're so passionate. They fill the rink. They bring the juice. They bring the energy. And it's just, yes, they're just devoted to the Wildcats. It's awesome. It's a different experience than I've ever had playing hockey.
1: What's also different for you as a Boston area kid to go there is that there's definitely a French-speaking influence over there, and a lot of people don't realize that in the United States about New Brunswick, especially if you head over to Shediac, which is right down the street from Moncton.
2: Yes, you're right. Yes, Dieppe too, a little French area, a lot of French. Can't say I learned too much French, but it was cool to be in sort of a new environment, obviously meet some new people, different languages around, and they were nice to us. The French guys spoke a lot of English, which helped us out, but they were great. It's a great community. They take great pride in hockey. It's a different, the French people have a great excitement. It almost feels like you're in a European sort of soccer environment when you're at some of these French rinks, especially in the Quebec area.
1: Well, it's interesting also that a lot of kids from the Boston area are going to places like Moncton and Halifax and other places in the Quebec Maritimes Hockey League to play. And it's an old history, a long time ago. Robbie Fatorik played in Halifax as an example. What about that idea, that diaspora from Boston to go to this environment as opposed to the normal prep school route or maybe going to the U.S. Hockey League?
2: Well, for a lot of guys, before the rule changed, I think a lot of guys maybe weren't the brightest guys for college, didn't really seek the college route out. But I think now it's such a unique experience. I think they bring, like I said before, like the pride and the care that they have in their players, in hockey in general. I think it just makes it such a hot spot to want to go and play. And I know Moncton, for me, they made a really good pitch and, I mean, lived up to everything they said and more, which is rare. It was just unbelievable. I couldn't ask for a better experience.
1: What about the billet situation? There's always an interesting billet family that they ask kids to live with, and people that become pros later talk about those times very admiringly.
2: Yes, my billets were unbelievable in Moncton. I mean, I was lucky in Chicago, too. My billets were unbelievable. But heading out to Moncton, obviously a little unsure. They were great. They spoke English, which was big, and they were nothing but great to me. They had a couple dogs, a couple cats. It was very busy in the house, but they gave my free time, which is great. You want to wind down when you're coming back from the rink, just hang out, not talk hockey, and just enjoy it. So they were unbelievable.
1: Well, you mentioned Chicago. You played for the Chicago Steel, which is one of the better organizations in terms of the United States Hockey League and producing A college hockey players and later pros. I mean, Macklin Celebrini played there. What's your history there, and what was that experience like?
2: Yes, they were awesome. They drafted me a few years back in the USHL, and I got to play with them for a year, and it was unbelievable. We didn't have the greatest year as a team, but I had an unbelievable experience personally, just through development, the coaches. My teammates are awesome guys, and like I said, my billets made it such a great experience. It made it so fun to go to the rink every day, and then coming home was even more fun at times. It was really nice to kind of do that, because you're taking a leap of faith, and everyone's gone through it. Leaving home at 17 years old, some guy's 16, whatever it is, and living with a new family. But they were awesome, and it really made my first year junior just something I could have never could have asked for more.
1: You know what? A lot of people don't know this about you, that your dad also has a sports career. He played for the New England Patriots organization for a little while. Did not stay there a long time, but certainly had a career as a professional athlete. How much did he really inspire you?
2: Definitely. I mean, we love to give him some crap about that. He always gives us crap about that, him being a stud in high school and college. But it was awesome. Like, he's just the epitome of hard work. He's who I looked up to growing up. I still look up to him every single day. Me and I'm sure the rest of my siblings could say the same thing. And obviously football's very tough sport, not only physically but mentally as well. As a quarterback, you got to take a lot of information in. And if you mess up, it's all on you. There's no point in fingers saying it was someone else's fault. So I think he taught a lot about that and not blaming other people. It's just put your nose to the grindstone and get to work. So
1: his name is Scott Mutrin, and of course there's no indignity about trying to be a quarterback for the New England Patriots and having to deal with the competition against Tom Brady and Drew Bledsoe over those years, right?
2: Not easy. Didn't go into an easy spot.
1: Tell me about whether you played football or not, or whether you played other sports.
2: I definitely played other sports. Never played football. I wanted to a couple times. But my dad was like, I know once hockey season rolls around late August, September, you're going to want to quit. You're not going to want to go to football games over hockey games. So he's like, I'm not going to let you disrespect my sport like that. My youngest brother actually plays, Ryan. He's a quarterback, so my dad's got a little protege there. But I played baseball and lacrosse and basketball for a little while and soccer when I was very young. But I stuck with baseball, love baseball. And I think that's so huge. That was something my parents prided themselves and our family in. It was like, we're not in the rink all the time, all year round. You get burnt out. That's too much hockey. And I love taking the skates off, hanging them up in March, and going to the baseball field, going to the lacrosse field all summer with my buddies. I think I met some of my best buddies playing other sports. So I think that's, part of why I love hockey, and maybe some of the stuff in baseball, a little hand-eye stuff, maybe helped a little bit.
1: Red Sox fan, I assume?
2: Of course. Not too good this year, though.
1: That's okay. Happens
2: good
1: sometimes.
2: Good sweep, though. Swept the Yankees.
1: All right. Well, that happens.
2: On the come up.
1: Having grown up in the New York metropolitan area, I can relate to the rivalry.
2: Yeah.
1: What about to the Bruins? I suppose you followed them closely, too.
2: Definitely. Huge Bruins fan growing up. I was too young to kind of remember their cup run in 2011, but I loved 2019 was such a cool year. That cup run, that team. Obviously, they had that great team that just couldn't make it past Florida in that first round, which was tough, but... Boston's such a cool sports city, as you know, being in the Northeast. I mean, all those cities are awesome, and they take such pride in their sports. So it was really cool getting to grow up and see those people play, like the Patrice Bergerons, the Marchands, Chara, like all those guys, how they just fit into the community and also how they just led their teams.
1: Once you took the leap of faith to go to Moncton and realized that the NCAA was going to relax the rules and allow you to play there again, how many schools recruited you? And I know the big push in Boston is to play for one of those beanpot teams, but why Boston College for you?
2: Yeah, Boston College, both my parents went there. My dad played football there. My mom played lacrosse for a couple years. I just grew up around the school, and honestly, that was my dream. That was my goal growing up before kind of NHL was in my mind. It was, I want to go play at BC. And I think to the recruiting question, I think a lot of schools probably knew that, so it wasn't too much action there. It was heavily on the BC side, but I'm just so excited to get started there.
1: And what about the fact that it's a little bit different to train there? You can train 5 days a week there. You got the Friday Saturday games in Hockey East and against some other leagues too, as opposed to the pro like schedule that you just played in Moncton.
2: Yes, definitely a big difference. I think, like you said, Moncton, it's you're playing a game every 3 days. It's not a lot of time to kind of lift heavy and maintain that strength. They did it. Moncton was unbelievable at it. Their staff and trainers were great. But it will be different. I think it's an adjustment. I think the games, too, mean a lot more in college when you're playing only 35, 37 games. Every game's like a playoff game. So it's going to be a lot more intense. But I'm really looking forward to it.
1: Well, this is not your first Sharks development camp, so you know what it's all about. But I suppose that all this BC talk makes Will Smith a little bit happy, right?
2: I think so. Hope so.
1: His whole
2: Mr.
1: family
2: Smith
1: went
2: too.
1: There. Oh,
2: yep.
1: Mr. Smith. Unbelievable. Yep. They have big presence in hockey in Boston, don't they?
2: They sure do. Yep, they're a big presence at the football games, too.
1: Wow, that's something to think about as well. Tell us about where you've improved as a hockey player in the last year in Moncton.
2: I think for me, going out to Moncton, it was a lot about my confidence, just getting touches, reps. I think that was one of the bigger parts, being one of the guys on the team that you're dependent on to play well for the team to win. I think that was so big for me, just getting those minutes, getting those reps. And then just kind of little details to my game. I'm a bigger power forward, so working on that stuff, getting to the net, working down low, being good defensively. I think playing center this year, you got to obviously be good defensively, win faceoffs, be dependable. So those are all parts of the game that I think I got better at, but also can always continue to work on.
1: In all those areas, do you gain a lot by being at development camp?
2: Definitely. The staff's obviously awesome. Even today on the ice, we're working on rims on the wall and using your body to protect pucks. I think all the little things that you're like, you don't really notice, and they're kind of boring sometimes maybe to look on the ice, and you're just like seeing guys rep them out, but they happen all the time in game. So just getting those reps in can only make you better.
1: We're visiting with Teddy Mutrin in this development camp edition of the Shark Spotlight. What area of the game do you feel you have to improve the most?
2: I think for me, it's a lot of my skating. I think I can be more efficient with my skating, be a little quicker. And then I think just continue to play with that confidence and improve some of that skill. I can make some plays. I'm not just a big body out there. So I think those are the two biggest parts for me.
1: Your brother Casey was just drafted by Seattle, so now you guys are arch rivals in terms of the Pacific Division. How much of an influence has he had on your life, and what did it feel like to be kind of a mentor to him as the older brother?
2: Yeah, I think it's obviously awesome growing up with a brother so close in age. We're best friends. We're all together all the time in the summer, which maybe takes a toll on us sometimes. We get into some arguments, but I love him, and growing up, we battle it out, but I was always his number one fan, and hopefully he was mine too. But on the mentor side, I don't like to think of, I mean, obviously I'm the older brother, but he did it all himself, and that's kind of what I told him when Seattle picked him. He was like, thank you, and I was like, it's all you, man. It was really all him, so I was just so happy and proud of him.
1: That had to be really special for the family.
2: It was awesome. I think obviously my parents put so much time and effort into us. Hockey, as you know, is not an easy sport for parents. You're driving a lot on the weekends and on the weeknights too.
1: I suppose mom did some driving.
2: Mom did a lot of driving. Dad was definitely driving on the weekends as well. But my siblings too. Our two younger siblings are lugged around to games, so we can't thank them enough for all their support. It's kind of our turn to return the favor for them, going to my sister's lacrosse games, going to my brother's lacrosse and football games. So. Yeah, I just really can't thank our family enough.
1: So your younger brother, Ryan, is a football quarterback, and your sister is a lacrosse player. What's your mom? Is she an athlete too?
2: My mom was a lacrosse player. She played at Boston College for a year or two before she decided to quit after that. But no, Big Lax player. Her family actually had two of my uncles played college lacrosse as well, so they're a big lacrosse family coming from Long Island. It's a little bit of a hotbed.
1: Oh, that's a big hotbed, yeah. For lacrosse. Mm-hmm. Jim Brown played lacrosse there before he took
2: yes,
1: football.
2: Yes, exactly. He was so they had a big lacrosse in that family, so they're kind of fired up that Ryan's also getting the lacrosse going. He's a deep hole, so that's when my uncles played. So they're giving him some tips and pointers. So
1: that's a long stick you got to hang on to.
2: It is.
1: I was a midfielder
2: impressive.
1: When I played. Third set of midfielders. I didn't play much.
2: No, the midfield's tough. Running back and forth, it gets exhausting. That's why I hung him up. Decided to play baseball, a little less running.
1: What are your goals for this upcoming season?
2: For me, it's just have a good year personally. Obviously, I want to play a lot, and I think I can play a lot in all situations. I think I proved that this past year. But then, as a team, I won them in the Beanpot, won them in the Hockey East. Want to win a national championship. I think those are the three biggest things. Team success. Usually you have some team success, the individual success will follow. So
1: we're really excited about your development program and your process and progress, and we're really looking forward to having you have a great year at BC, but more importantly, also raise your stock with the Sharks organization. It's great to have you with
2: us. Yes, appreciate it. Thank you so much.
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4: After being selected in the first round of the 2026 NHL Draft, San Jose selections Ivar Stenberg, second overall, Keaton Verhoef, ninth overall, and Ryan Lynn, 21st overall, spoke individually with our Brody Brazil.
5: Ivar Stenberg, welcome to the San Jose Sharks. I think I'm one of the first to welcome you, but I understand you just talked to Macklin Celebrini. He also congratulated you. What did he say, and what did it mean to have somebody like Mac reach out to you?
6: That was super special. He just congrats me, said he was excited to see me. And, enjoy the night.
5: You know, now that it's done, now that you're part of the San Jose Sharks, we can look back and talk about some things more freely. Did you have any instinct that San Jose would select you? Did you have any kind of idea how today would go for you?
6: I was know a little bit like the Sharks like me, but you can like never be sure that they're gonna pick you. So yeah, super thankful and super excited to get going.
5: A lot of people talk about your vision and your hockey IQ, those things that you have come to have as talents over the years. Where did you get those skills especially?
6: I think just growing up, I was pretty small. So when you're pretty small, you got to learn how to play a game in a different way. And when you start to grow on that, you got to get a little bounce. Like it's helped you a lot. And yeah, I think that was something that has helped me a lot.
5: You know, the other thing people talk about you is that you've already played against older players, men, as they say, in the SHL. What do you take away from being in an advanced league of hockey and some really good players that you've already played against at a young age? What do you think that's done for you?
6: So much. Not just playing with playing against men all day on the practice and playing games against really good players has helped me a lot. And I think that has helped me to sit here today.
5: People really noticed it in Worlds that you handle the puck so well, especially in tight and small spaces. What's the hockey skill that you have that you're most proud of?
6: Yeah, I think just how I see the game, how I read the game, and how I can find passes in like different areas.
5: Who are the people that you want to thank? The people that have helped you get to this point, now being drafted second overall into the NHL. Who do you look to right now and say thank you?
6: My family, my grandparents, my cousins, everyone who has been around me, trainers, coaches, teammates, stuff like that.
5: Was there nerves today going into this? And how does it feel to put on that jersey for the first time and see yourself in teal?
6: Yeah, it was special. The jersey is beautiful. So, yeah, super excited. I was pretty nervous before we're going into this arena.
5: Have you ever been to California or the West Coast? Do you know much about where you're going to play some hockey?
6: Yeah, I went to LA one time, so I know a little bit, but not too much.
5: And you must know about the San Jose Sharks, where they've been, where things are at, and hopefully where things are going. A certain level of excitement for you, kind of knowing the trajectory that's already in place here?
6: Yeah, super excited. I don't know what to say, but it's hard to find words, but I'm so excited and thankful to be selected by the Sharks.
5: Ivar, we'll see you out here in development camp in just a few days. Congratulations again. You deserve the moment, and we really appreciate it.
6: Thank you so much.
5: Keaton, congratulations on being selected by the San Jose Sharks early here in the first round. Going into today, did you have an idea of how it would go? Did you have any instinct? And are you surprised or maybe relieved right now?
7: Yeah, I think just excited, really excited. I mean, obviously to celebrate this with my family and my friends here, that was a super exciting part. But then just to be drafted by such a great organization and to be wearing teal is pretty cool.
5: You know, to get critiqued as much as you have in the last hockey season and knowing that you'd be drafted by an NHL team, a lot of people have a lot of opinions on your game. I'm wondering now that you can kind of talk about your own game, what are some of the things they got right? Maybe what are some of the things you think they missed?
7: Yeah, I think for me, I've really developed and matured into a full 200-foot defenseman, someone that can help create offense, but also be reliable defensively. I really pride myself in my defensive game, and I think my offensive side is there's lots of upside, and still kind of has that creativity on the offensive side, but is able to be reliable in the D zone.
5: Talk me through the story of how you entered hockey as a goalie, and then went to a D as 12. Is that right?
7: Yeah, I played goalie till I was 11. So my dad, my uncle, my grandparents all played goalie. So I kind of got forced into it almost as my blood. And then from there, I switched when I was 11 and always wanted to be involved in the play. I always liked being around the guys. And that was kind of the main thing that made my switch. And I've stuck with it ever since. And it's been an incredible journey so far.
5: You're one of the guys that made the jump over to college hockey. I'm just wondering what UND has done for you as a person and as a player so far.
7: Yeah, so much. Got to give a lot of credit to my teammates and my coaches there, especially my teammates too. I think coming in as a younger guy and having those older players around me, especially on our defensive core, having those older guys that have the experience, it was super, super special to have them around me to teach me the ins and outs of college hockey. And so yeah, UND's done so much for me both on the ice and most importantly as a person as well, though.
5: You've got some family in hockey as well as now in the NHL. Who also, you know, from the inside has helped you and maybe given you some pointers, some advice, and maybe just people you can lean on as good examples?
7: I think around the hockey world, there's a lot of people. Obviously, my cousin's Caribbean Colton. But then just as a lot of Sal, as a person, definitely my mom's been super important for me and guiding me to where I am today. But yeah, for in the hockey world, Kirby and Colton have been so helpful to me, and both them kind of leading me and guiding me, and them going through their journeys and teaching me a little some of the tricks and tips and tricks. They've been super important to me.
5: What do you know about the West Coast? What do you know about California? What do you know about San Jose?
7: Yeah, I know a bit, not too much. I've been out there a little bit and been able to go out there and enjoy some time out there. But I'm just super excited be a part of the organization as well. Obviously, an incredible team, an incredible organization that has such a bright future, and looking forward to kind of starting the work now to see whatever I can do in the future to help this organization.
5: Do you have an outside perspective looking in on, I mean, you know, you thought about the different teams that might take you, but what's your outside impression of San Jose right now and just where the franchise is going? You know, there are some very exciting pieces here already.
7: Yeah, I think everyone can see it. I think the players they have there, the people they have there, it's exciting. The future is bright there. And I mean, you look at all that young core that they have and the high skill and the pace that they play with. It's super cool to watch. I mean, I think tune in to more and more games. And as they kind of, these past couple of years, they've taken their kind of steps and now see where they're at now. They're an exciting group, and I'm super excited to see where it takes us.
5: Two more things. You already mentioned wearing teal. Like, when you look down at yourself or you see yourself in a mirror or photos right now wearing the hat and the logo, is any of this real yet, or is this going to take a little bit of time?
7: I think it's still taking a little bit of time to settle in.
5: Yeah.
7: Super excited. And I mean, it's a little bit of shock, right? This is when you get drafted too. Sure. You kind of get, and you're feeling you have so much feelings coming through you with the excitement and everything, being with your family. So I think it'll settle in a little bit more later, but I think as of right now, I'm still riding a little bit of adrenaline.
5: All right, last thing. We're so pumped to have you here in the organization. What would you like your trajectory and your timeline to be? Everybody here is excited to, you know, get their hands on you, and I know you want the same thing too, but how do you see the next several months and years going?
7: Yeah, I think we'll see. I think talking with the management, talk with Mike and those guys, and see what they kind of see in their opinions, and obviously talk to my side as well, and whatever's going to be best for the organization and myself too. Obviously want to be at the best possible shape and want to be able to, when I play and eventually make that jump to pro, want to be able to make an impact and be someone that can help the team. So I mean, there's going to be lots of learning curves. This is just a start. The draft is, so you hear lots of people say it's just a start, and it's kind of the bottom of the mountain, and got to work your way and climb. And so I'm looking forward to getting back into the gym and onto the ice and kind of continuing the grind to eventually make that jump.
5: You know, I heard the Sharks were going after character guys too, and I think we may have just got another good character guy. Keaton, I really do appreciate this. Can't wait to meet you in a couple of days.
7: Thank you very much. Really appreciate it.
5: Ryan, congratulations on being the newest member of the San Jose Sharks organization. And for San Jose to make that trade with the Flyers to move up a couple picks to get you, that's got to feel like adrenaline in the moment already. Like, you knew you might be close, but what did that feel like to know that San Jose traded for that spot just to get you?
8: Yeah, it was a bit of a whirlwind. I think there's a bunch of trades before that too. So, you know, I was on the edge of my seat for a bit, and then, you know, I had good interviews and everything with San Jose, and they traded, and yeah, when they said my name, it was just, I couldn't be happier. I mean, what a young organization that I'm going into, and yeah, I'm so happy right now.
5: We got a guy on the team that is from Vancouver, North Vancouver, 71. Anyway, I don't know if you know Mac or not yet, but you were actually named captain of your team in Van last season. I'm just curious, what did you think that meant in the moment, and maybe what does that help you do as a hockey player to be named captain of your team, and maybe how that's helping your maturation?
8: Yeah, honestly, being named captain at such a young age with the Giants was you know, it was pretty tough at first. I think there's a lot of learning curves and stuff I had to learn being a young captain. And, you know, I think I got a pretty good handle of it by the end of it. And I felt pretty confident, and do feel confident in my leadership skills. And, but yeah, I just feel like I learned a lot, and I'm going to keep learning, obviously, because, you know, I'm still young.
5: We know you've been scouted. We know a lot of people have been talking about your game all season long, you know, likely to be a first round draft pick here in the NHL. What do you think stands out about your game? If you were going to be the pundit here, I know a lot of them talk about your transition game especially, but what do you think of the skill sets are that you've already got, and maybe the ones that you want to work on?
8: Right now, I think my hockey IQ and skating are probably my two best assets. I still want to work on those, to be honest, and enhance those even more. I think the physicality part, I need to get bigger and stronger, and that's going to lead into a harder shot and a heavier stick and being a little more physical and all that. So I need to work on everything though, So
5: yeah. Hey, and correct me if I'm wrong, but you played on a team with Keaton Veroff last summer, is that right?
8: Yeah, I've played on a couple Team Canada teams with him, and he's a great friend of mine, and I couldn't be happier he's there.
5: Like real friends or just colleagues, or like you guys know each other pretty well?
8: Yeah, I mean, we've spent weeks together a couple times, so and he's always one of my best buddies at those events, and we still talk even when we're not at those events, so it's pretty cool that he's there as well.
5: Did you think there was any chance that you'd be drafted on a team with anybody else that you like already knew like this? I mean, that's like icing on the cake right there, right?
8: It is pretty, it was pretty rare, but I mean, what a like opportunity this is. Yeah. I'm so thankful right now.
5: Grew up in Richmond, BC. So obviously playing in Van is kind of a hometown thing for you. I would imagine a Canucks guy growing up, was it the Sedin twins in your era or who was in your era of growing up that you idolized?
8: I was a Canucks fan. The Sedins were there for kind of my early ages, and then kind of transitioned to Quinn Hughes pretty right. quick when he was there. And over the last number of years, I watched him a lot.
5: So of everybody I've talked to that the Sharks have selected today, nobody's been to San Jose yet. I was just told you have, but actually not for hockey. Could you explain that?
8: Yeah, I think it was when I was 10 or 11. Our lacrosse team from Richmond actually ended up getting invited to the U.S. Box Lacrosse National Championships, and they happened to be in San Jose. So I've been down there. I checked out the SAP Center.
5: Nice.
8: And it was awesome. I loved it.
5: That's where I'm at right now. Hey, you from the outside, just being a hockey guy and knowing that your career was going to take you probably somewhere here in the NHL, have you been paying attention to the Sharks? Have you been kind of seeing and understanding the story and trajectory of the franchise? And I know you alluded to the youth earlier, but what are your outside initial takes on joining this franchise?
8: Yeah, I mean, when I was young, they're competitive, and the guys like Joe Thornton, Pavelski, Marlowe, so Burns, those guys. And then over the last 2 years here, they've really been one of the most exciting teams to watch, to be honest. And Vancouver plays them a bit, so I get to watch them, and they're just young, exciting team that is on the up, so it's exciting.
5: Last thing here, most people watching this, in fact, like 99.9%, they don't understand what you've just been through and being drafted by a team, and maybe some nervousness and anticipation, and like, can you give us any indication of what this process is like, and if your feet are actually touching the ground still right now?
8: I think I was so nervous, so excited, but it's awesome. My family, I want to shout them out. They've helped me so much, and this day is about them for me, and I want to celebrate it with them and have them be there for everything, because they were there since day one, so and every step of the way.
5: Yeah. Really classy job by dropping them in there. Hey, thank you for this. I can't wait to see you in a couple of days at Dev Camp, and glad to have you wearing teal.
8: Yeah, thank you. I can't wait to get there.
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11: Victory came to the San Jose Sharks in the fifth game of their six-game homestand against the Chicago Blackhawks. And that set things up for an even bigger game with greater implications. 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
0: It's time to feel the teal. This is San Jose Sharks Hockey. Now, Sharks Warm-Up, brought to you by Toyota, proud sponsor of the San Jose Sharks. 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
11: Good evening, everyone, and welcome to SAP Center. The San Jose Sharks face off in their home rink against a team that they've had some topsy-turvy games against over the last many years. It's the Sharks and the Edmonton Oilers for the fourth and final time in this regular season schedule, and so much is implied by the meeting between these two clubs. Edmonton is in first place at the moment in the Pacific Division with 88 points, and they've been on a nice little roll here over the course of the last couple of contests, but last night in Utah, they found a way to lose in overtime 6-5, yet that one point might make a big difference. Without Leon Draisaitl, they are 6-3-1 in 10 games, and they picked up points in four straight road contests, but their power play is sputtering without Leon, and obviously that could be something where the Sharks could take advantage. Meanwhile, San Jose comes into this game in 76 games played. They've got a 37-32-7 record, 81 points on the year. The Sharks are on the outside looking in, just barely outside. They are behind the Nashville Predators by 3 points in the battle for the second and final wild card spot. I'm Dan Rusinowski along with Jamal Mayers. And Jamal, we've seen some exciting hockey, and you can sense the buzz around SAP Center, not only around the building, but around the entire community in San Jose and in Northern California, with all kinds of people from all walks of life putting on the Sharks jersey and getting excited about where the team is.
12: Yeah, and there's no better evidence of that, in my opinion. And you look Monday night, full house here at the Tank SAP Center for fans getting a look at a team that's playing meaningful hockey in April. And if you had said that in November, we might have thought, yeah, that would be unbelievable for that to happen. So that's exactly where they put themselves, an impressive group that has stuck together all season long and now has an opportunity with a few games remaining here to find a way to work themselves back into the playoff picture.
11: They found a way to do it against the Chicago Blackhawks, down 1-0 in the game and up 3-1. Chicago made it a 3-2 game, but it turned out to be a beautiful goal by Will Smith in the third period that was the difference in the game on Monday night. Celebrini races back into the offensive zone, turns away from a check, waits for some help, throws side of the net, grab in front, quick shot, Will Smith, he scores! Celebrini delayed a couple of seconds, got it to Graf, and then right out in front of the net. Wow, what a job! Will Smith makes it 3-1, Sharks! What a goal that was by Will Smith, and incredible vision by both Macklin Celebrini, who curled on the left wing boards to give himself a little more time to get things set up. And then Colin Graf, eyes in the back of his head right in front of the goal. All he was trying to do was provide some chaos, and then he set up a gorgeous goal by Will Smith.
12: It's probably realistic, but it's hard to believe because you've seen how great Macklin has been. I think he's getting better on entries. He seems to like to enter inside the dots, but then when he gets pushed, looks like he has no play to make. He is understanding the space, so he's able to slow up and then make that play to the goal line. And just I just love the game from Graf. He knows who he is as a player. He has the skill, but understands what he can provide with those other two, and does a tremendous job knowing exactly where Will was going to be before he got that puck almost like a power play in some sense, where he just laid it over to the far side. All Will had to do was redirect it into the empty net.
11: The Sharks may still be in the playoff hunt. The Blackhawks may be eliminated, but Chicago is in the National Hockey League after all, and they really pushed as hard as they could near the end of the contest. Sharks 3, Blackhawks 2. Net empty to our right. Blackhawks with 6 attackers. 25 seconds left, and the Hawks win the draw. Bedard turning away from Graf on the point, holding it in the Shark zone, sending it to the middle. Pope that. Can Graf get it out of the zone? No. Held in. 14 seconds to play. It's along the boards. Desharnais fighting for it. Killing time. Fed out to the slot. Intercepted by Celebrini. Dishes it off, and Graf pokes it out of the zone. 5 seconds left in the game. One more chance for the Blackhawks as Bedard slaps it to the net. Knocked down by Nedeljkovic, and he clears, and this game is over. The San Jose Sharks get a rousing round of applause from the great crowd here at SAP Center as they have defeated the Chicago Blackhawks 3-2. They needed this one badly, and they got it. A gigantic win for the team, a big boost for the morale, and now celebration in San Jose as the Sharks have defeated Chicago.
1: What a great finish that was. And of course, there were a couple of big saves that Alex Nedeljkovic had to make during that contest, especially late in the third period, when on a tough turnover by Dmitry Orlov, he was able to make a big stop on the youngster Anton Frondell, who I was really impressed with in that game as a young player.
12: Yeah, I thought he was more of a disher, but he certainly, I think he had about 4 or 5 one-timers that I was like, whoa, this kid can shoot it. So, yeah, the future's bright certainly for him and his career. And as a big guy, even though he's only 18, he could lean, you know, you couldn't really out-muscle him. And so they have some young, really good young players on that group. I actually really like their defense. They're all long. They defend with their length. They make it difficult on you. I think they may have something in the way that they have drafted and developed in regard to the back end. I think the length that they have make it really hard to play against them.
11: That victory against the Blackhawks was the 1,200th in the storied history of the San Jose Sharks franchise, dating back to October the 4th, 1991, when they played their first game in Vancouver. Time now for our roster report, brought to you by Kaiser Permanente. Get care like a pro with Kaiser Permanente, official team physicians of the San Jose Sharks. Now, the Sharks won the game, but there are still going to be a couple of tweaks to the lineup as head coach Ryan Warsofsky wants to make sure that San Jose has the right mix in the game against this Edmonton Oilers powerhouse. That means that Ty Dellandrea, who played the last game against the Blackhawks, will sit it out, and Adam Gaudette will get back in as another right-handed shooting center, as was the case with Dellandrea. Gaudette has been solid, playing with Zach Ostapchuk and Barkley Goodrow. And in fact, they are going to be very much challenged by a strong face-off team in Edmonton, although the Edmonton Oilers have been struggling a little bit in that department in spite of the fact that they are currently ranked number 6 among all face-off clubs in the NHL, and the Sharks are ranked number 25. Over the course of the last 5 games, the Sharks have actually been much better, and a lot of that has to do with Alex Wennberg really strong in that circle.
12: Yeah, he's done so much, and you think about how well he's played these last 10 games, not only getting a tough matchup almost on a nightly basis against the other team's top line, but being able to produce offensively as well. And I think that his ability to hold on pucks, the elusiveness that he has, the length that he's able to play with, the defending, by really playing in the offensive zone, has allowed them to kind of take some of that pressure off of Macklin. And perhaps we don't talk enough about Wennberg and his line and what they've done to allow Celebrini to continue to have success offensively.
11: Well, think about the net front for Kiefer Sherwood and that extra drive that he seems to have. That's made a big difference in the Sharks' overall engine, especially in third periods of games. Tonight is the start of a back-to-back set of contests. Anaheim will be the opponent tomorrow, and the Ducks are not playing tonight, and they're sitting and watching the Sharks on TV, probably from their homes in Southern California, while San Jose's got to deal with this contest. So I think that's another interesting wrinkle about the lineup, because the coaching staff's going to have to make a decision for tomorrow, too.
12: Yeah, and I think that we're at that point in the year where you think about tomorrow, and that's really the reality of where they are in the season, and the fact that every single point matters. So it's really a different part of the year and a different part of how difficult it is to win at this time of the year. So exciting time for the Sharks, and a very young team getting a good look at what it's like down the stretch to try to get in the playoffs.
11: The other lineup note for the Sharks is that Shakir Mukhamudulin will sit it out and watch from the press box tonight. And that means that getting back in is veteran John Klingberg, who sat out the last 7 games. And I think he's been chomping at the bit a little bit to get back into action. He'll be valued in the power play opportunities tonight, but also he'll be relied on defensively.
12: Yeah, and he was not, you know, he was healthy for a good portion of that, but there were a few games where, you know, he was not healthy, but the team was winning, and so the lineup didn't change, and that's not uncommon. I think that, you know, the reality is Mooka Madulin had been playing extremely well, but now you get him back in there, it's an opportunity to help the power play as well.
11: Other scratches for the Sharks include the injured Ryan Reeves. Left wing Pavel Regenda and Philip Kurashev will both be sitting it out. Regenda has not played for 7 straight games, and Kurashev has been out of action for 8 consecutive contests. John Klingberg back in action, as we mentioned, will play alongside Mario Ferraro, who moves back to the left side of the D, with Klingberg, a right-handed shot, playing on that right side. After being out for 7 games, Klingberg told us about the expectations he has and the coaching staff has for his performance this evening.
13: Well, I think just moving the puck and having lefty-righties out there, I mean, I'm going to play my game. Try to be really solid two-way, but obviously my role is more on the defensive side, but just let the game come to me and take it from there.
11: That's all you have to do, and John Klingberg is a veteran. He's been through it all, and he will be taking on an Edmonton team that is the number one team ranked in the NHL in power plays, although the Oilers are 2 for their last 20 on the man advantage, which is an interesting combo. You know what's not coincidental about that, though? No Leon Draisaitl, and that's the big, big X factor, at least at this stage of the season for the Oilers.
12: Yeah, he's a special player, certainly gives them a different dynamic with his one-timer's ability to stand on the goal line virtually and be an option and, you know, draw players to him. I mean, he's one of the top players in the league. He has 97 points on the season. So, you know, he's a very special player, and not having him certainly hurts their number one power play.
11: They've also got the league's leading scorer. Connor McDavid is on a pace to have an amazing season. Right now he's got 128 points, including 44 goals. He's only 1 point ahead of Nikita Kucherov, though, from the Tampa Bay Lightning. And so that's quite a race for the top scoring in the NHL. Of course, Macklin Celebrini's not too far behind with 41 goals and 66 assists, 107 points for Celebrini. He's number 4 in the NHL. In his last 6 games for the Sharks, Celebrini has scored 6 goals and 5 assists. He's been plus 6, and he's got 26 shots on goal. And those are numbers that any NHL player would be happy with in a 6-game span.
12: Isn't that true? I mean, very special players, and certainly have to be aware of where they are on the ice and what they bring to the table on a nightly basis.
11: Great action tonight at SAP Center. We're glad you're with us. It's the Sharks and the Edmonton Oilers. San Jose against Edmonton this season is 1-1-1 against the Edmontonians. They lost 4-3 in a heartbreaker in overtime on January 29th in Edmonton. Won the only matchup here at SAP Center on February 28th in a close 5-4 matchup. And another close game in Edmonton on March the 17th wound up a 5-3 Edmonton win. This is the rubber match, as it says in the series, the final meeting of the season series, and the Sharks looking to take another step forward as they drive for a playoff spot. We'll come back with more of our Sharks warm-up program as that's come to the end of our roster report from Kaiser Permanente. Get care like a pro with Kaiser Permanente, official team physicians of the San Jose Sharks. Back in a moment on the San Jose Sharks Audio Network.
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11: The Sharks finish up a 6-game homestand tonight with a golden opportunity. 4-1 in their last 5 games. They've scored 3 goals or more in all 5 of these contests at the home. And they've only allowed 2 goals or less in just 2 of the 5. But there have been a couple of threes in there. It's definitely improving on the defensive side, but it's going to have to be at its absolute intensified focus tonight against an Oilers team that is very powerful offensively, even though the Oilers are without the services of both Leon Draisaitl, who's missed 10 games, and Zach Hyman, who sat out the last 2 with an injury. So that brings us to another topic. How much fun are these guys having? After all, the Sharks are flying toward the end of the season, still in the playoff hunt in the early part of April. Vinny Desharnais, who played for the Oilers in recent years, talked about what he's feeling at the tank.
14: It's fun. It's been so much fun. Every game, every morning you wake up and there's a big game at night, or there's a big day off to recover and then get ready for the next day. So it's been a lot of fun, especially getting wins and doing it together, having close games, and I think everyone is learning, everyone is growing, and it's been a really fun experience so far.
11: Desharnais is one of three players on the ice tonight for the Sharks that have a lot of experience dealing with Connor McDavid, not as an opponent, but as a teammate. Macklin Celebrini, of course, played with McDavid every day in the Olympics, where they each earned a silver medal. But Desharnais and also John Klingberg used to play for the Oilers, and so they were at practice every day watching everything that one of the great superstars of the game, Connor McDavid, does for his hockey club. And I wonder, playing in the practices with these guys, like Edmonton, like Draisaitl, like McDavid, I wondered if it helps you play against him when you have to face him finally. Desharnais talked about that.
14: It does. It does for a little bit, but he's so creative and he comes up with different moves and their power play, they just come up with different creativity. So it's yes, it does help, but at the same time, like he's the best player in the world. He's always got something up his sleeve. So it's got to be aware, got to be ready for anything coming your way. It's going to be another big challenge for us tonight.
11: And he brings up a good point, Jamal, because the best players in the world don't have one or two tricks in their golf bag. They've got another club in there they can pull out, and it surprises everybody. And we're seeing that starting to happen a lot more often for Macklin Celebrini too.
12: Yeah, I think that's my experience of the best players in the world that I was fortunate enough to play with. They're never satisfied. They're continually, constantly improving on areas, whether they don't feel like they didn't like their shot or their one time or they're working on it. They're constantly not reinventing themselves, certainly. They have what they're good at, and they stick to that. And they know what that is. But they're always looking to improve, and they're never, ever satisfied. That's what makes them the best.
11: Defending against players like Draisaitl, like McDavid, no Draisaitl tonight, but Evan Bouchard, who leads the team in scoring against the Sharks this year with a total of 2 goals and 5 assists, are certainly big challenges for the men in teal. John Klingberg, again, has played a lot with these guys over the course of the last few years, and he told us exactly how to defend against the Oilers.
13: It's always defending five-man. Just can't just be the D or the center or the winger. It has to be all five out there. That's how you take time and space away, by having a good system and doing it together with defending a good player like that. And then obviously we all know they have a lethal power play, so staying out of the box. And with that, I think if you keep the puck most of the game, you're going to draw penalties instead of taking penalties. So being good with the puck and then defend as a five-man unit out there.
11: It's pretty tough to go through an NHL season and an NHL game, certainly, without getting a penalty or two. And obviously, when you face off against the Oilers, that means you got to deal with the best power play maybe of all time, even though they're hampered a little bit tonight without the status of Draisaitl and Hyman. So, how do you deal with that? How do you disrupt their power play? Vinny Desharnais, who's a critical part of the Sharks' PK, talked about how he thinks it will work.
14: Yeah, I think it's playing as a unit of four, being connected all four, which is not easy, especially when you have a power play that's so dynamic. But we've done it in the past. We've seen them before. Obviously, moving your feet is going to be a big key for us. But trying to keep them on the outside as much as we can, and pressure whenever there's a loose puck or whenever we have the opportunity to do, it's going to be important to get our clears and to put pressure on them.
11: Jamal, the Sharks have stayed out of the box primarily against Edmonton. In the three games, they've only allowed 8 power plays on the other side, and Edmonton's got 2 power play goals, so that's pretty respectable, actually.
12: It is, and I think that certainly has to be the focus again tonight, is you do not want to put, even though without Draisaitl, last night they had a goal. Basically, McDavid just picked up the puck and carried it in and went all the way in and scored himself. So you've got to be careful. Do not take penalties, especially when you're in the offensive zone. Keep your stick in a good position. You'll kill the ones you have to, the aggressive penalties, but you certainly don't want to be in the box.
11: What about that balance between being aggressive and also understanding that if you make a mistake, you're going to get burned by the Oilers? I mean, the Edmonton team is a club that can get a little frustrated if their power play schemes are disrupted a little bit. We were talking about that this morning. There are a couple of ways you can do it.
12: Yeah, I think that at the end of the day, you've got to you know, pick your poison. What are you willing to give? Who you want? Who do you want? You have to decide who do you want to have the puck? Who do you not want to have the puck? So those are the decisions and game change, those types of decisions that coaches will make game planning wise in regard to how you want to, you know, defend up the ice when they're killing the penalties. That's something that I'm sure Doug Huda has got the group on the same page for whether they want to allow Bouchard to carry the puck up and not let McDavid get the kick back. In zone, what are they willing to give up? Protect the seams. Don't worry about the flank shots. You have to pick something. And so you can't defend all of it. You have to remember those are the best players for each team on the power play. So as a penalty killer, you need to trust the game plan and then go out and try to execute it.
11: And the names are going to be familiar ones to Sharks fans. That's right. You'll have to deal with McDavid. You'll have to deal with Evan Bouchard. And, of course, you'll also have to deal with Ryan Nugent-Hopkins, who's kind of a silent and very deadly type of person who can help in all areas for head coach Chris Knobloch. As far as the Sharks are concerned, they're excited about this opportunity. San Jose is 0 for their last 9 on the power play. They need to get that going a little bit on this homestand. While Edmonton is 2 for their last 20 over 9 games without Leon Draisaitl in action. When we come back, we will have our Toyota keys to the game for the Sharks and the Edmonton Oilers here at SAP Center at San Jose. This is the San Jose Sharks Audio Network.
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11: Sharks and Oilers have completed their warm-ups, and they are back to their respective dressing rooms for a final word, a final thought, and a final preparation. Our keys to tonight's game are presented by Toyota, proud sponsor of the San Jose Sharks. Toyota, let's go places. With the keys, let's go to Jamal Mayers.
12: Yeah, the first one for me is don't pass up a shot. The goaltending has been the Achilles heel for these Edmonton Oilers all season long. You can get that seed of doubt in their mind right off the bat. Number two, get on the hunt. The forecheck is the way that Brian Worsowski wants this group to play. Get on the hunt. Get after their D. The third one is be disciplined. Yeah, no Draisaitl. I get it. No stick penalties. Do not allow this power play to gain some life and some energy for this team.
11: Those are great keys from Toyota, proud sponsor of the San Jose Sharks. Toyota, let's go places. And may I add, getting possession is so important. I did a little bit of calculation here, Jamal. In the last 5 games, the Sharks have won 54.6% of all of their faceoffs. Zach Ostapchuk has won 64.1% of the ones that he's taken. Not quite as many as Celebrini and Wenberg in terms of numbers, but Celebrini's at 55.5%, and Wenberg's at 56.8%, and really impressively, Michael Mises at 52.9%.
12: I always say anything above 53, 54 is elite company. When you can start with the puck, you really allow your group to play on their toes and play with some energy. And so I think it's a huge stat for them, especially heading it down the stretch. Really important. Mike Ricci's had a lot to do with that.
11: That he has. And also, Sharks assistant coach Jeff Ulmer is involved in a lot of the faceoff plays and working with the guys each and every day, too. And that means working with the wingers to make sure that they provide that support so the centers can get credit for a faceoff win. Almost time for Coach's Chalkboard and head coach Ryan Worsowski. But you know, there's a little extra buzz around the rink these days and around Northern California with all kinds of people coming in from out of town to check out Macklin Celebrini, Will Smith, and the rest of the San Jose Sharks. And Vinny Desharnais is one of the people who notices.
14: Yeah, it's been so much fun. Before games, after games, like just driving around and seeing Sharks jerseys like more and more. And during games, the atmosphere is electric. My mom was just here for four games, and she told me, she's like, well, the difference between the last time she came was December, and she was like, she could feel the difference. She could feel the atmosphere. So it's been so much fun. We have two left, I think, at home. So hopefully it's going to be two big wins, and it's going to be a lot of fun.
11: Coach is next on the Sharks Audio Network.
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11: It's another day, and it's another big game for the San Jose Sharks, a divisional matchup tonight against the Edmonton Oilers. I'm Dan Rusinowski, along with Sharks head coach Ryan Worsowski. And Ryan, some of the seminal games of the season, whether it's good or bad, have happened against the Oilers this season. How about that matchup this year, and how much it's meant to your team to actually make sure that you're in the right process?
15: He scores!
0: first. 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
1: Players to go through now, no matter how old you are.
2: We know that a penalty-free hockey game is relatively impossible in the NHL these days, but when you take a penalty tonight, you're dealing with one of the greatest power plays ever, even without Dreisaitl there. Is the key to it to stop them, to disrupt them, to make them a little frustrated with their zone entries, to try to get them before they even get McDavid going?
1: Yeah, for sure. And again, the first key is stay out of the box. You know, the second one is our faceoffs, the chance where we can win a faceoff and clear it and, you know, kill 25 seconds off the clock. And then if we can frustrate them, that's icing on the cake, and we can now change the momentum of the hockey game and keep it on our side. So this is a team that obviously is top five power play. When, you know, it doesn't matter who's out there, it seems like they click and they find the back of the net. So again, we got to stay out of the box. That'll be critical tonight.
2: Because their power play is so good, it's almost as if they're lax in saying, we'll give up a couple chances here because we'll outscore them. How important is it now to bury those chances that they do give you?
1: Yeah, it's going to be critical. This is a team that, you know, they know how to score. They know how to play this time of year. They know what to expect. You know, we want to take our game. We want to be aggressive from the drop of the puck. We don't want to tiptoe into it and see what type of game this is going to be. This is a time of year where we got to have a start. We got to understand that we want to be physically ready, but we have to be, you know, equally mentally ready.
2: We're looking forward to a great game. Good luck.
1: Thanks, Dan.
2: That's our Coach's Chalkboard show for today. Stand by for the Sharks and the Oilers coming up next on the San Jose Sharks Audio Network.
0: Sharks warm-up has been brought to you by Toyota, proud sponsor of the San Jose Sharks. Toyota, let's go places. 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

0: Celebrini on the right circle. Shoots! Nathan Celebrini just completes the hat trick, and the Sharks win in overtime, 3-2.
1: This is San Jose Sharks Hockey. It's game time. 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
2: 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For the Sharks in goal, Alex Nedeljkovic. On defense, Dmitry Orlov and Vinny Desharnais. And up front, Macklin Celebrini starts at center with Will Smith on one wing and Colin Graf on the other.
3: The Oilers are going with the big guns. They got Connor Ingram in net. They've got Evan Bouchard and Matthias Ekholm on the back end with Connor McDavid centering Matt Savoy. And hold goals.
2: Referees tonight are Francis Chiron and Cody Beach. The linesmen are Caleb Apperson and Ryan Daisy. Here we go. Faceoff has been dropped, and we are underway in the first period of action. Ekholm back on defense along with Bouchard in his own zone. Sharks forecheck it away. Kirk Kiefer Sherwood, nice job, worked it loose. Desharnais pinches in from the point. Tried to make the play behind the net there, intended for Eklund, but it's knocked back the other way. And here comes Vasily Podkolzin. A lead on the right wing side, Savoy. Drop pass, McDavid kicks the puck in his skates, throws to the left, and in deep in the Shark zone, it's Bouchard now moving back toward his point. He throws it across the rink to the far side. Ekholm to the middle, Savoy. Watched by Desharnais, drops it off for a speeding McDavid. He goes one against three. Stick handles to his left. He curls to his left away from the check. Now he moves to the circle and shoots. Glove save made by Alex Nedeljkovic. Always important to make that good first stop against a dynamic player like McDavid, and Nedeljkovic did.
3: Yeah, and it's not easy. When he's circling the wagon there at the top of the circle, there has to be a lot of communication there between the centerman who likely has to come out.

0: which was Wennberg, and the couple wingers there, not to, you know, double up, because when you do that, then he's going to make you pay and find the open defenseman.
1: Well, you said the name Wennberg. The Sharks, the moment McDavid started firing around, changed the line and put that Wennberg line out there, and you can expect that for a lot of his game. Just underway in the first period, Nick Leddy in his own zone, loses on the check, but he's able to body his man, Josh Szymanski, away from the puck, and now the Oilers turn it over and send it all the way down. That will not be icing, and Colin Graf's going to get it for the Sharks behind the net. He slides it over to Celebrini, who shoots. Stick save made in front with Will Smith looking for a deflection. Graf just banked it off the end board. Now it's kept in by Will Smith. He pokes it against Szymanski, who lifts his stick. That's a good play by Josh Szymanski of Edmonton. He flings the puck on the near boards, but the Sharks stop it there and knock it behind the goal line. Taking it now is Connor Murphy, acquired from Chicago just before the deadline. Throws it back behind his own net to his D partner, Darnell Nurse. And Nurse, the veteran on D, starts to move out as Edmonton has made a forward line change. On the ice, Jason Dickinson with Trent Frederick and Colton Dock. They move it to the Sharks' line. Dock is able to backhand into San Jose territory, and Jason Dickinson takes it back. Throws to the point, but a turnover by Ty Emberson. Here comes San Jose. A slide over to Klingberg from Toffoli across the line. Klingberg gains the zone. Checked by Wallman, so he slides it in deep. Now Michael Misa and Toffoli work it free, but unfortunately, Ferraro was coming over, and he won't be able to keep that pass in on the far side of the ice. So Edmonton will take over as Ferraro sent it back deep to the Oilers zone. A long pass by Wallman misses Frederick, but no icing on the play. Uh-oh, Nedeljkovic threw to the far corner without looking, and it was knocked down by Max Jones, but he doesn't take advantage of it, and the Sharks move it out. Great legs by Ostapchuk down the right wing side, throws it across the line, dropped it back. Gaudette tried to return it to Ostapchuk in front of the net, but it's knocked back the other way, and Edmonton takes a long shot from center ice. That's Kasperi Kapanen that got it on goal, and it was steered aside by Nedeljkovic. End-to-end action so far. Sam Dickinson for San Jose, checked by Kapanen. Kapanen worked it free, but Ostapchuk steals it, uses the boards to bank it off, and all the way down. Unfortunately, he was just behind the red line when he did that, and so it goes all the way down for icing as we pause 10 seconds for station identification on the San Jose Sharks Audio Network.
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1: It is fabulous to have all of you with us tuning in. Hope you're syncing us up to the national television feed to get a Sharks broadcast feel as well. You can do that with your DVR anytime you like. We appreciate it. Out of the lineup for the Sharks, Ty Dellandrea, Ryan Reeves, Pavel Regenda, Shakir Mukhamadunin, and Philip Kurashev. Out for the Oilers, Leon Draisaitl, Zach Hyman, Curtis Lazar, Spencer Stastny, and a name that we were hoping to call tonight, Owen Michaels, just signed out of Western Michigan University, the alma mater of Jamal Mayers.
0: That's right.
1: Hoping that he has a good career. As right now, the Sharks starting to move it out, moving left to right. It's Eklund leading the way. He's across the blue line, dishes to his left, and stick handles to his right, goes into the corner, drops there for Sherwood, who pokes at the puck. He tried to set it up, but that was a good job by Edmonton Savoy to knock it aside, and it'll be picked back up by Pud Colson out at the Sharks' blue line. Wennberg checks him and forces it backwards, and so there's Ekholm at the red line to slap it into the Sharks' end for Edmonton. Around the far boards, Orloff able to lift it clear. Fans getting on the officials already as it's back inside the Oilers zone. Quick pass out. Frederick stopping it now. And we get a whistle as Ryan Daisy, the linesman, blows the play dead. Looks like there might have been too many men on the ice there on the change, perhaps. And let's hear the call right now.
3: And on the ice.
1: Two men on the ice right there at 3 minutes and 38 seconds. The first penalty of the game. It goes to the Edmonton Oilers. That's what the crowd was yapping about. There were so many guys on the ice right there.
0: I like how attentive the crowd was. And the Sharks power play that sits 16th in the league at 20.6% will go to work here. A little bit of a different look that they worked on this morning with both Macklin and Will on their strong sides.
1: Interesting thought is off the faceoff to Foley back to Smith. Throws in front of the net. Wennberg had the tip, but he put it wide of the goal. Celebrini left wing side, tosses it back to the left point. There's Orloff. Feeds near side to Smith. Holds on to it. Rips it rink wide to Celebrini. Walks into the left circle. Shoots one toward the net. Stick save made. Coming back to Celebrini. Backhand to the point. Orloff to Smith. Trying to one-time it across the rink. It's a good job by Adam Henrique at forward to tip that puck away, but the Oilers can't clear. Kept in by Smith and Orloff. Now it's Celebrini. Left wing side, stick handling into the circle, throwing it out to the slot. Will Smith to the right, and the shot by Toffoli is just tipped wide of the goal. I think he was a little surprised that pass got there. Orloff back to Celebrini, walking into the circle again. Rink wide, off the right boards, there's Will Smith. He throws it back to Orloff, middle of the ice, sends it back down, and Celebrini shoots and scores! Becklin Celebrini from Orloff and Will Smith, and the Sharks score in the power play at 4:27 of the first period for Celebrini of the Sharks. That is goal number 42 on the year and point number 108 in a remarkable campaign.
0: Well, you know, funny little conversation this morning talking to Will Smith about this change where they're on their strong sides. Credit has to go to Brian Wiseman for this adjustment, understanding that they'll be able to come downhill with a great net front presence, obviously, that Wennberg provides. Celebrini does what you should, shoots from inside the dots, doesn't allow that shot to get blocked, and it finds its way to the far side.
1: Nice net front by Alex Wennberg right in front of the goal to cause some chaos there too. And that's a big one. The Sharks have to bury the chances they get, and they buried that one. They're up 1-0 at 4:27 of period number one. Celebrini's 42nd of the year. Orloff and Smith get the assists. Off the draw, here come the Sharks. Michael Mises stick handling into the offensive zone. He moves away from a check, throws it back behind the goal line. Emberson intercepts there. The former Shark is checked immediately by Toffoli. Dug free, pinching in from the point. Ferraro got a piece of it, but the puck exits the zone and goes back into Sharks territory. John Klingberg is back to get it. Good to see him back in the lineup after sitting out the last seven. Lost the puck. Edmonton now going to threaten at the near side. Kapanen loses on the stick check, though, and Chernyshov steals. He skates out to center. He moves down the right. He's across the blue line, one-on-one against Wallman, and at the moment of contact, he's able to dump one in deep to the offensive zone. Behind the net, Wallman is there. Loses on the check to Misa. Chernyshov recovered it, but no, we're going to get a holding penalty there. As a The stick lost by Misa on the play, but unfortunately at 5 minutes and 15 seconds of this first period, now the Edmonton power play will step on as the 18-year-old Michael Misa gets that call.
0: Got an unfortunate play there. Misa doing the right thing. Unfortunately, when you have a hand or arm wrapped around another player, it's very likely you're going to get called for holding. Unfortunately, his arm got stuck there, ended up losing his glove and stick in the process, and ends up getting called. But it was smart by the defender there, Wallman, to actually use his elbow to keep that arm stuck where it was.
1: Well, the San Jose Sharks have given up a power play goal against in the last three straight games, but Edmonton is only two for their last 20 since Leon Draisaitl went down with an injury. Interesting challenge here for the Sharks against the top power play team in the NHL still. Bouchard to McDavid, moves into the middle of the ice, stick handles, turns away from Wenberg's Jeff and drops a pass back to Bouchard and takes it back. Down low in the corner. Centering attempt there by Nugent Hopkins, blocked. Desharnais got that, and it's cleared up the ice by Ferraro.
0: A really good job by Ferraro. I thought there for a second McDavid's mad at himself because he wasn't stealing the wall, but Ferraro was able to get the 200-foot clear.
1: Minute 14 remaining on the power play. McDavid strides through center, tries to split the defense himself, knocked it away. Nedeljkovic couldn't clear it himself, intercepted by Edmonton, and now it'll be Bouchard and McDavid that play catch with it on the point. McDavid on the left side now. Stick handles into the corner, throws it toward the front of the net, deflected, score! Traffic in front for the Oilers. Both Putt Colson and Roslovic were there, but Connor McDavid made the play, and it doesn't matter whether he's on the left side of the ice or the right, he is dynamic. And the puck deflected in at 6:18 of the period. And Edmonton scores on the power play to tie it 1-1. And I think they might have gone off the defenseman, although right there was Roslovic as well.
0: Yeah, this play is all created by McDavid as he circles the wagons once again. And he's looking for the back door for Roslovic. The puck deflects off the defender right back to McDavid. And he pokes it into the empty net with his one hand on his stick.
1: That was just a great job by Roslovic to cause all that trouble, but it was McDavid that threw it to the front of the goal. The stick was down, and McDavid just made sure that the puck was across the line, and Desharnais looked skyward because his stick was the closest to McDavid's on that play. So now, McDavid getting credit for the goal. So, he's got his 45th of the year, and both the superstars on each side of the ice have tallies on the power play. San Jose in their own zone. Puts Celebrini back out there. They knock it forward. Will Smith whacking at the puck, trying to get it across the blue line into the Edmonton zone. He successfully does that. Colin Graf into forecheck, but the Oilers control it as the Sharks making that quick line change. Taking it back, Smith couldn't get it. Sherwood couldn't either. Now splitting the defense. It's a breakaway moving in for Kapanen. I don't know how that didn't go in. He put it up top, but it wound up going back behind the net. Rebound picked up by Kapanen. To the point, Wallman, former Shark, cross ice to another former San Jose player, Ty Emberson. And he just sends it around the horn near sideboards. Picked up by Max Jones. Throws it back. Wallman tried the shot. Blocked, deflected wide. Now it's Kapanen, far side of the ice. Couldn't get control of it. Knocked away. And poked at by San Jose. They'll drop it back behind their own net. Pretty good idea by Nick Leddy to make sure that he took a look first. And then Sam Dickinson was behind the goal line to stop the puck. Edmonton changing on the fly. 1-1 the score here in the first period. Here comes Wenberg up the left side. He's got some room. Leads it on the right wing side. Eklund one-timer off the boards to himself. He poked to the slot. And Sherwood shot. Stopped by a diving Connor Ingram. What a save that was. Here come the Oilers right back the other way into the Shark zone. Putt Colson firing one. And that's stopped by Nedeljkovic. What goaltending we've got in the first period. 7:59 gone by. It is a 1-1 tie. Both teams have traded power play goals from superstars. Celebrini for the Sharks and McDavid for the Oilers. We'll be right back on the San Jose Sharks Audio Network. Well, a couple of great chances, and as it turned out, a shot by keeper Sherwood just missed goaltender Ingram. I gave him credit for a save, but that puck went right off the post as it just missed his outstretched arm. But give him credit for trying to get there.
0: Yeah, just a great play there by Ekholm as he tries to one-time the original pass from Wenberg and does a nice job to tap that over to Sherwood, who looks to the heavens and in disbelief as that puck goes squarely off the post. The way it came back out, it looked like it must have hit the post because it comes straight out. That line is continuing to get opportunities, matched up against the league's best player in McDavid.
1: McDavid is out there going up against Wenberg on this faceoff. Sharks get the draw and they move it left to right. 1-1 the score here in the first. Here comes Wenberg down the right side getting a pass back. Gets the zone entry, stops, throws it back. Desharnais on the point. Cross ice, Orlov to the middle. Eklund shoots toward the net, deflected by a stick. But Wenberg's got it in the right corner and he turns a backhand pass around the back of the net all the way around Orlov on the point. To Eklund. He'll exchange with Desharnais. Back to Desharnais into the slot. That was a chance for Sherwood. Putt Colson getting back. Getting a little piece of that for Edmonton. And the Oilers able to clear it back down the ice. Good pace to this game so far as now Nedeljkovic is out of the net. That scares everybody. He wrists it around the forecheck of Savoy over to the right corner, but Savoy is there. Trying to center it. There's Celebrini in position defensively. Now Macklin puts on the afterburners to get away from a check. Tosses across the rink. And it'll be Desharnais that shoots one into the Edmonton zone. And we've got a line change completing now for Sharks hockey. Klingberg pinching. Smith will try to keep it in. Can't do it. On the near side, Trent Frederick flicks it forward. He was looking for a breaking player. Jason Dickinson, not related to Sam. Dickinson missed the puck. Ferraro got it back. And here comes Smith up to the blue line. But as he tries the zone entry, he loses on the check to Darnell Nurse. Nurse ends up with the puck. Throws it up the left side. Tipped by Jason Dickinson, but stopped by Ferraro on the right side of the D. And the Sharks get it deep back to the Edmonton zone as Ingram came out of his net to make the stick stop, and it's flung around the far boards. Misa spotted Ferraro on the point. Gave him the puck, cross ice, Klingberg. Now Misa back to Klingberg off his skate, and it rushes back to center. So Klingberg is there for San Jose. They'll just drive it back into the offensive zone, and the Sharks make another line change as Igor Chernyshov and Tyler Toffoli are already out there. And now in a moment, we'll have the third man stepping on for San Jose. That man is Michael Misa in the corner, grinding for the puck and trying to get it left wing corner of the Edmonton zone. Toffoli sends back to Sam Dickinson. Turns off the check, gave it away. It's a breakaway for Roslovic. Moving into the Sharks zone, stick handling, shooting it high and wide of the net. It ricochets off the end boards, and Sam Dickinson tries to pick up on the far side, gets some help from Chernyshov, but he turned it over. Now here's Wallman blasting it off the goal post for Edmonton. Wallman is the second post of this game, along with Sherwood for the Sharks. Finally, San Jose settles down. 1-1 the score. Chernyshov, lead pass to Foley, a little too far. Not icing, it goes all the way down, and it's dug free by the Oilers, and they feed it up the near boards. There's Nugent Hopkins trying to get around to Foley's check, couldn't do it, dropped it backwards to Wallman, and Abel just settled things down. What a pace we've got here, Jamal.
0: Yeah, I think puck management is something certainly that Ryan Warsawski will be paying attention to when everybody gets to that bench.
1: Here comes Edmonton down the left side. Kapanen tried to spin his way around a check. Couldn't do it. Desharnais is able to clear, but that should be icing against the Sharks, and it is.
0: Yeah, a couple of miscues by the Sharks. Trying to do the right thing. Sam Dickinson at the blue line maybe trying to do a little bit too much with the real tight pressure there. I think there's an opportunity, the way that Edmonton chooses to defend, that you can use the high ice, but it's going to require an F3 forward to come as close to the blue line as possible to make them really have to think about defending those high guys.
1: McDavid going up against Adam Gaudette. Connor McDavid, the best faceoff man on Edmonton, wins the draw. Oilers managed to keep it in despite pressure from Zach Ostapchuk. And on the far side of the ice, San Jose pokes at it, and they knocked it into their own bench area there. So we will get a whistle, and they should do it again deep in the Sharks' end. Ryan Daisy, the linesman, indicating that. One of the great things you know about this game is there's lots of friendships on the ice. Zach Ostapchuk from St. Albert, which is just outside of Edmonton. Very, very close friends with Matt Savoy, also a St. Albert native. They grew up together, and tonight, they're opponents in the NHL. 1-1 the score, 8:55 to go first period. Our broadcast is coming to you from SAP Center at San Jose. We'll be back on the San Jose Sharks Audio Network. 8:55 to go in the first period. Two power play goals scored in this game. Macklin Settebrini, his 42nd, from Orloff and Smith at 4:27. And then at 6:18, Connor McDavid tied the game with his 45th of the year. Evan Bouchard and Vasily Podkolzin assisted on the play. So the fans have already gotten their money's worth. We haven't even played a full period yet. Both guys scored.
0: That's right. Everybody can go home now.
1: Off the draw, cleared back. Maybe Will Smith can do something here. He's chasing it down in the Edmonton zone. Taps behind the net. Colin Graff has his stick tied up a little bit there by Connor Murphy, but he worked it free. Klingberg keeps it in by reversing the puck, and Smith has some time in the left corner. Sends to Graff behind the Oilers net. Back to the front of the goal. Celebrini chopping at it, but poked it wide with a man on him. Macklin gets it on the left boards, goes to Smith, but he couldn't quite get his stick on the puck. He poked at it, but unfortunately, Edmonton will be able to pick it back up. Set all the way down to the Sharks zone. Not far enough for icing, but now there will be icing the other way. Well, Mo, hold it. It'll stop just short. That's a good job by San Jose to clear that without getting the icing call. 8:10 to play. First period. 1-1 the score. Here comes Doc to center. Colton Doc, brother of Kirby Doc. Both of them former Blackhawks. This one playing for the Oilers now after that trade in March. Right corner. Colton Doc worked it free. Josh Szymanski sent it back to the point. Ty Emberson sends in deep around the boards, but the only guy there is keeper Sherwood, and he lifts it out. Tipped at by Eklund in the neutral zone and kept it going, but that's a nice reversal to the play by Emberson to toss it back to the Sharks line. Edmonton couldn't get the zone entry. Dumped all the way down. That'll be icing against San Jose. I kind of like what's going on in the neutral zone for the Sharks here so far.
0: Yeah, the D have really good early position, and I would include the offensive zone in that regard. And what that does, it allows you to keep plays alive. As long as you have a third guy high, you're going to be able to guard against odd man rushes. It will be really important that we've had too many icings lately, in my opinion. You've got to manage that puck. You've got to get that puck to center and get it in.
1: You want to avoid those offensive zone starts for the Oilers as off the faceoff, Sharks get it out. And Sherwood, who hit the post earlier, skates down the left side for the Sharks, protects the puck, turns to his left, dropped it back to Eklund, but he got checked immediately. That was good track backing there by Podkolzin, who got his stick in there, knocked it away, came up with it, carried to center, and fired back into the Sharks zone. Doesn't stay there long. Here's Sherwood again to the red line. Bodied up a little bit on the left side as he shoots it in. Now he's going into forecheck, but Ekholm gets around him. It's fed forward. Savoy tips to McDavid. Here he comes down the left wing side for Edmonton. He goes up one-on-one against Desharnais, and Vinny Desharnais poked the puck out of his stick. Loose play on the near side. Podkolzin hit by Desharnais. They fight for it. Now Celebrini's going to try to get it, but McDavid knocked it away from him. Sent behind the net by Edmonton to the far side. Podkolzin exchanges on the point there with Bouchard. Bouchard points at McDavid to tell Podkolzin to give him the puck. And I'd give him the puck, too, if Connor McDavid was on the ice with me. McDavid, though, behind the net. Triple team by the Sharks. They get it clear. Now a penalty coming up against Edmonton as Savoy gets in there against Desharnais. The extra attacker is going to come on for the Sharks here. Because right now, Misa will drop it backwards. It's a little dangerous with the net empty, but Desharnais right there to feed it back to Celebrini. To the middle of the ice, off of a stick of Smith. Touch made by Edmonton. And the penalty coming up against Savoy. as it comes at 13 minutes and 43 seconds of this first period. The Sharks power play will step right back out there now. This is their second power play chance, a two-minute hooking call.
0: And another opportunity for the power play. Well, you know there's going to be an adjustment by the Edmonton Oilers in regard to defending. They probably had game plan for Macklin to be on the other side in his one-time position, but I like the way this is. This is setting up as more of a shooting power play. Makes it way more difficult to defend.
1: Off the draw, shot right on, and that's a good save down low by Connor Ingram. And play called right off the faceoff. Connor Ingram, by the way, has played every single minute against the Sharks in goal this year. We haven't seen anybody else. Of course, beginning of the season, Stuart Skinner was the other goaltender for Edmonton, but now it's Tristan Jarry, and Jarry played last night with the Edmontonians in that overtime loss against Utah. Faceoff drop, controlled now by the Oilers. Connor Murphy, bodied there by Wenberg, pardon me. And he's able to get it beyond his reach. It's tipped back to center ice. No icing. So Nedeljkovic in goal to our left came out, grabbed the puck, dropped it back, and San Jose will get things started on the man advantage. Here comes the Shark attack, led by Smith on the right side of the offense. Goes into the corner. Center, Celebrini shoots one right on net. That's a good stick save made by Ingram. Celebrini knocked down in the corner. Play continues. Macklin works it loose. Connor Murphy grabs it. And, of course, it'll be sent back to the point, held in by the Sharks. Once again, the Oilers can send it all the way down without an icing call because the Sharks are on the power play here for another minute 10. Wenberg's on the ice, left wing side. Banks it backwards to Smith, left boards. He stick handles down into the corner. Watched by Kapanen. Throws it behind the net to Wenberg. Gets a return feed. Will Smith sends it back to the left point. Stopped by Orloff. Moves to his right. Watched by Kapanen. Tosses over to Celebrini near side. He moved to his left. Then it was right. Then it was left. Then he exchanges with Toffoli. He circles at the near side. Gives it back to Tyler Toffoli. A little drop pass for Celebrini. He shoots it up high. Just missed the net. Inboard Karam. That's a really good defensive play by Connor Murphy against Will Smith as the puck was in a dangerous spot for the Oilers, but they managed to pick up after that Murphy play and clear it.
0: That was a play by two guys just playing off each other. That's something you don't set up, but it was brilliant. Give and go between Celebrini and Toffoli. Created a prime scoring chance from the middle of the slot.
1: Little turnover here by Sherwood. Stolen away by Nugent Hopkins, and he moves in shorthanded. Puts it in the air, knocked down by the glove hand of Nedeljkovic, and he dropped it behind the net for his defense. Only 10 seconds left on the power play for the second unit to do something. Here's Chernyshov down the right. Rifles it in. Stopped behind the net by Ingram. Snaps it around the near boards, and it's all the way down. Penalty is over, but there shouldn't be any icing here as the Sharks back to get it. Savoy back on the ice. He's in forechecking right away. So Klingberg will drop it off for Eklund, and he will leave it for Ferraro to the left side of his goal. John Klingberg, former Oiler, almost lost the puck there, but he banked it forward off the boards away from Putt Colson's check. Edmonton will get puck possession back as they tip it from the blue line into the Sharks' end now. And Henrique goes into forecheck for the Oilers. Sharks spin it around. Nisa's line coming off the ice. Zach Ostapchuk is back out there, along with Adam Gaudette and Barkley Goodrow. Jake Wallman, former Shark, behind the Edmonton net, has control for the Oilers. And Emberson feeds it forward. Henrique tipped it all the way down. That was actually an interesting chance. It was sticked aside by Nedeljkovic. 3:25 to go, first period. Sharks breaking it out to the neutral zone. Ostapchuk tried to fire it in from center, but it's intercepted by Ekholm. And here's Ekholm moving right to left up to the Sharks line. Weaves his way away from traffic, dumps it to the corner. Knocked around the boards now by the Oilers. Sticks are up high a little bit on the near side boards, but they continue to battle it out as Colton Dock is in there against Desharnais. They grind for it. Desharnais trying to hold on to it. Gets some help from Ferraro now. And now it's Ostapchuk trying to work it loose. And the puck skipped around the far boards, behind the net, all the way to the far side. 2:50 remaining. First period of play. Can the Sharks get it out? They couldn't do it. It's Gaudette feeding it behind his goal to get some time and space. Oilers trying to change, so are the Sharks. As Desharnais lifts one up in the air. Did that deflect or did that go directly over the glass and out of play? And it appears that Vinny Desharnais is going to take that penalty for delay of game over glass. And so we've got a power play for Edmonton coming up with 2:42 left in the first period. This broadcast is coming to you from SAP Center at San Jose. It is a 1-1 tie. Back in a moment on the San Jose Sharks Audio Network. Welcome back to SAP Center at San Jose. 1-1 the score, but a power play opportunity coming up for Oilers hockey. Vinny Desharnais, one-time Edmonton player, taking a two-minute penalty for delay of game over glass. Time of that 17:18. So the Oilers power play is on for the second time in this game.
0: The real challenge is that you got one of your best penalty killers in Desharnais in the box. That's partly why he was a little bit upset, but now Nick Leddy, who's killed penalties throughout his career, will have to step in with Mario Ferraro.
1: Nugent Hopkins wins the draw. Bouchard, pressured by Graf, sends it over to McDavid, takes it back. Bouchard, he loops the check of Graf again, exchanges with Roslovic, has some space. McDavid wants the puck on the right side. He gets it. He walks in. He shoots. Save made there by Nedeljkovic. Ferraro wins a battle behind the net, pokes the puck off the backside of the end board, and clears it all the way down. Great job by Mario.
0: What an effort. Fought to get body position by using his skating, protected the puck, put it to a safe area, and then got the clear.
1: Here comes McDavid moving right to left, cruising across the line, turning away from a check, stopping on the right boards. Watched by Ferraro and Graf, throws it back to Bouchard on the point. Back to McDavid. He stick handles up to the circle, slides one over to Nugent Hopkins, who carries it up the boards. Now turns, goes back down low for McDavid. A centering feed went off of Leddy and deflected wide. Rebound kept in. Bouchard on the point. Dishes it back far side to McDavid. No, McDavid's down low. He's got the puck now. McDavid gets it from Nugent Hopkins. McDavid stick handles. Throws it back to Bouchard. Back to McDavid. Top of the right circle. Holds the puck. Feeds it left side. One-time shot by Bouchard. That was a rocket, and it went wide off the glass. Can the Sharks clear? No. 50 seconds to go in the Edmonton power play as the calm Oilers throw it around. It's McDavid twisting and turning. Stick handling. Throwing it off to the right. Nugent Hopkins shoots. Save made. Score! Right in front of the net, Pud Colson was jamming at it. That first shot by Nugent Hopkins got to the goal, but Nedeljkovic couldn't hang on to it. And so suddenly, with a minute 22 to go in the first period, another power play goal by the Oilers. They're 2-for-2 on the man advantage, and they lead it 2-1.
0: Yeah, Roslovic does a nice job net front, and that creates some confusion there as that puck, where they're looking just to create action, it ends up getting saved originally by Nedeljkovic, but just kind of somehow finds its way underneath them as he's looking to find that puck.
1: Time of the goal, 18 minutes and 38 seconds. And so Edmonton were really cold on the power play going into tonight. 2 for their previous 20 in the last 9 games. That's all surrounding Leon Draisaitl's injury. But here they are 2-for-2 thus far, and Edmonton with a 2-1 lead. Here come the Sharks right back in. Final minute 5 of the period. Chernyshov is out there with Will Smith and Macklin Cetabrini. Spun around the far side of the ice. Orloff pinches in to try to keep it in play, and he's knocked off the puck by Frederick. Loose play on his right wing side. Will Smith poked at the puck. He's going to get a second chance. Chernyshov put it through the reach of Smith, but Settlebrini's there in the left corner to sweep it away from Nurse. Lost it on the check, though. Frederick steals it. Down to 40 seconds left in this first period as Trent Frederick for Edmonton, able to one-hand one into the Sharks' end. Klingberg couldn't clear it out. Held in by Emberson. They throw it to the front of the net. A little bit chaotic. Colton Dock tried to get it, but it was knocked off to the near corner, and the Sharks' Smith will try to clear. Can't do it. Held in with 20 seconds to go by Edmonton. Orloff behind his own net, banked it off the boards. It was kind of a nifty play to get it to Klingberg. And now Will Smith does lift it out, but Edmonton's got the puck back, and here comes Adam Henrique. Into the Shark zone, tried to drop it back. Stolen by Smith. He will tap it down the ice softly so it doesn't go far for icing. And the final 5 seconds will tick off in the first period. Horn sounds. That's it for period number one. It's at the end of the period, a little bit of a hello there for William Eklund and his former teammate Jake Walman as they lean on each other at the conclusion of the first 20 minutes. And it has been a power play game so far. Edmonton with 2 power play goals, the Sharks with 1 at the end of one. We're going to credit that goal, by the way, to Pud Colson, as we thought. That'll be his 19th of the season from Nugent Hopkins and McDavid. So Connor McDavid has 1 goal and 1 assist. Why are we surprised?
0: He is a special player, and anytime that power play gets rolling, he's certainly going to be a huge part of it.
1: Shots on goal, 8-3 in favor of the Oilers. The score is 2-1 Edmonton. All the goals on the power play. Macklin Cetabrini has his 42nd for the Sharks, but McDavid has his 45th, and Pud Colson is 19th. Back after this on the Sharks Audio Network.
4: This broadcast is presented by authority of the San Jose Sharks, solely for the private, non-commercial use of our radio audience. Any publication, reproduction, retransmission, or other use of the descriptions and accounts of this game without the express written consent of the San Jose Sharks is strictly prohibited.
1: The first period is over at SAP Center at San Jose. The score is the Edmonton Oilers 2, the San Jose Sharks 1, with all of the goals, all three of them, scored on the power play. Dmitry Orlov is on the ice in every intense situation. I'm sure he's feeling intense tonight about this matchup. He will join us right now as our guest with Jamal.
0: Hey, Dmitry, you guys did I thought 5-on-5, you guys had a decent period, doing a good job being aggressive when you had to and holding your gaps extremely well. Is that something you guys wanted to focus on coming into this game?
5: Yeah, for sure. I agree. A lot of visitors, you know, we said, yeah, we're 5-on-5, was very good. You know, we also in the forecheck, you know, we take a puck out, you know, and create a lot of chances. You know, I think we should keep doing that. I think the weakness of the Edmonton is the decor, and so if we're going to play more in offensive zone, we're going to chance, we're going to create and win this game, and especially, you know, these forwards, you know, they got, you know, we got a lot of skills, obviously, they got a special player too. So we need to stay out of the box, you know, it's cost us twice.
0: So speaking of being hard on their skill, like McDavid, you did a great job in one instance in the first where he tried to cut back and you cut him off. Explain to folks the challenge of being aggressive on him without giving him the time and space, because that was a great play by you.
5: I mean, yeah, he's one of kind players in all this league special. And sometimes you kind of give him a little bit more room, make sure he not beat you one-on-one on there. And at that special moment, you know, I think kind of was pretty close and he didn't have a lot of room to make a move. So I just give him first, step, and then I kind of close him out, you know. But I think overall we five guys should hold the middle, you know, when they play 5-on-5 against him, because he stayed all over the place and tried to make a seam plays, short passes, you know, give and go. So we need all five guys to be aware where's he and what he going to do.
0: That's a great point. Well, good luck the rest of the way, and good luck.
5: Yeah, thank you, guys.
0: That was Dmitry Orlov. The score right now after one is 2-1 for the Oilers. 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
6: 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We're connecting you to more than 30 years of Sharks hockey. Let's go beyond the numbers.
1: We go beyond the numbers with an idea that if you play with somebody and practice with them all the time, that maybe you've got an edge in how to play against them when you get traded to another team. Or if you play for him in the Olympics, as Macklin Celebrini did. That was the situation, certainly, with Celebrini and Connor McDavid playing together in that intense cauldron of an atmosphere that brought Team Canada a silver medal to the USA in the Olympic Games in Milan. However, on the other side of things, right here in North America, there were a couple of guys on the Sharks roster, John Klingberg and Vinny Desharnais, that at one time in their career played for the Edmonton Oilers, and so they practiced with Connor McDavid every day. I asked head coach Ryan Warsofsky about this topic and a few other things. One thing that we mentioned was a discussion of that subject, but also about how to deal with the power play that seems to be a factor tonight. Let's start with a conversation about practicing with somebody and helping you that play against them.
7: It's important. I think they see it in a few different ways. They see what you're probably going up against that night, but they know how hard he works and prepares and takes care of himself and how he practices. you know, you see Mac play with him in the Olympics. You've got Klingberg that played with him last year. So that it's a good experience for those players to go through now, no matter how old you are.
8: We know that a penalty-free hockey game is relatively impossible in the NHL these days. But when you take a penalty tonight, you're dealing with one of the greatest power plays ever, even without Draisaitl there. Is the key to it to stop them, to disrupt them, to make them a little frustrated with their zone entries, to try to get them before they even get McDavid going?
7: Yeah, for sure. And again, the first key is stay out of the box. You know, the second one is our faceoffs, the chance where we can win a faceoff and clear it and, you know, kill 25 seconds off the clock. And then if we can frustrate them, that's icing on the cake, and we can now change the momentum of the hockey game and keep it on our side. So this is a team that obviously is top five power play. When, you know, it doesn't matter who's out there, it seems like they click and they find the back of the net. So again, we got to stay out of the box. That'll be critical tonight.
1: Well, that certainly has been prophetic for the first period, because the power play has totally dominated for both sides. Macklin Celebrini has his 42nd goal of the season from Orloff and Smith early in the first period on a power play chance. Connor McDavid has his 45th of the year and has an assist on Vasily Podkolzin's 19th of the season. Podkolzin getting that at 18:38 of the first period to make it 2-1 Oilers. And I thought it was an interesting conversation to get the ideas from the players. We heard in the pregame from Vinny Desharnais about how you can learn things about people when you work with them every day.
0: Yeah, I think that they have their every player has their tendencies, and I think that Vinny probably got beaten a lot by Connor McDavid in practice, and knows enough that I got to be careful in this situation, or he likes to do this or that, and so you take that knowledge to school with you, and you keep it as yours. You may share it, you may not share it, but certainly helps you when you're in a game situation against one of the best players.
1: Well, he definitely shared it with his teammates when it was on the left wing boards from our point of view, and he actually timed it perfectly because I think he knew what McDavid was going to try to do. He kind of faked that he was going to move to the inside. He went to the outside, and he reached out and poked the puck off his stick.
0: Yeah, that was great, and hopefully he can continue to do that because, he had the puck a lot, and especially when they have power plays, he's going to make sure that he's controlling a lot of the game, so got to make sure you take care of the puck.
1: Power plays on the Sharks Audio Network are brought to you by Power Business Technology, copiers and printers for your office needs. That is story number one tonight so far. 3 power play goals scored, 2 for the Oilers, 1 for the Sharks at the end of the first period of action. We will continue with our intermission next on the San Jose Sharks Audio Network. Here we go with the second period of action at SAP Center at San Jose. I'm Dan Rusinowski along with Jamal Mayers. Sharks trailing 2-1. All 3 goals in the game so far scored on the power play. Off the draw, the Sharks dump it inside the Edmonton zone in forechecking. It's puck pulled free. Nice pass by Wenberg to the point. Desharnais had to struggle to keep it in, but he did. And he fed it to the right wing corner. McDavid checking Eklund there, but he slides one over to Wenberg. Wenberg checked by Ekholm, but he turns off that. Throws to the point. Shot by Desharnais. It's deflected up in the air, and it winds up going over the glass and out of action. Let's pause 10 seconds for station identification. 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
1: Time now for a face-off deep inside the Edmonton zone. Good way to get things started here, Jamal, with offensive zone opportunities.
0: Yeah, really good job on the face-offs. I love the way the Wenberg line's been playing, keeping that McDavid line and hemmed in their defensive zone.
1: Off the draw, here is Chernyshaw for the Sharks, throwing it down behind the net to Michael Misa. Went off his stick on a puck, rolling off of his stick and bouncing away. But at the near boards, Chernyshaw to the slot. Misa shoots, blocked. Misa gets the recovery back to the point. A backskating Sam Dickinson went to Chernyshaw, took it off his left skate, couldn't make the play, but that's a great effort by Misa to poke it forward, get it deep in front. Chernyshaw, point-blank chance from the left circle. Stick save made there by Ingram. Another shot put wide by Sam Dickinson. Held in by Letty on the rebound. It's Misa digging the puck free, but he's checked by Nurse. Kind of reached for the puck. Does get a piece of it. Knocked it back to the point. Here's a shot by Toffoli toward the net. That didn't miss by much, and it just went wide of the goal. Michael Misa makes a big difference because of his skating ability.
0: Yeah, and he's showing that he's a strong kid, and he can make plays, get to the inside, and hold on to pucks.
1: Now a long feed down the ice, deflected by Edmonton, so there will be no icing. Former Shark Ty Emberson back to get it. Long pass up the ice to McDavid on the right. From the red line, he rifles it in. Goes around the far boards, grabbed by Graf. Headman now, Smith has it. Takes a look to his left. Nobody there, so he sends it off the left boards and gets it deep at least. Wallman back to get it for the Oilers. Feeds it on the left wing side. And here comes the Edmonton attack, led by Vasily Podkolzin. To the Sharks' line. Tosses on the right. McDavid walking in, trying the shot. Influenced to the outside by Ferraro, and the puck went just wide of the net. Ekholm keeps in with Bouchard. Evan Bouchard dishes to McDavid. He's getting razzed by the crowd all night. He throws it toward the net, put it wide. Over in the corner, there's Max Jones with it for Edmonton. Turns away from a check. Tries to throw behind the Sharks' net. Got it there to Savoy, who beat Ferraro to it. Matt Savoy carries it all the way up to the point. Now throws it off to the right side for Bouchard, who tips it into himself. He skates to it in the right corner. Down goes Celebrini. Down goes the other man, Bouchard. And a penalty is coming up to Macklin Celebrini on this play as a tripping call is going to be issued. Your thoughts on that?
0: That's an unfortunate play. I think that Macklin did the right thing. He was sticking in a good position there and inadvertently trips Bouchard. That's going to happen. Unfortunately, you're putting the best power play in the entire National Hockey League back on the power play once again.
1: Well, Michael Mises' penalty for holding that led to the first power play goal for Edmonton, scored in that case by Connor McDavid, was an unfortunate situation. And here we have another one where Celebrini was trying to do the right thing, like you said.
0: Yeah, it's just an unfortunate bit of luck there. Same thing with Desharnais in regard to the, you know, delay of game penalty as well. So this is where your PK's got to come in, and you got to find a way to get a kill.
1: Power play for Edmonton, 2-1. The Oilers leading early in the second. Off the draw, Desharnais pokes it to Graf, and he clears all the way down. Colin Graf beginning the penalty kill up front alongside Alex Wenberg, and back on defense, it's always there, Vinny Desharnais with Mario Ferraro. Bouchard on the attack with Nugent Hopkins across the line. Evan Bouchard on the right wing point, throws it across to McDavid, skates into the circle quickly, stick handles, trying to get it across the seam, but that's blocked by the stick of Desharnais. McDavid skated to it first, though. Went back to the point. Bouchard. Far side of the ice. It's returned to the point. Bouchard to McDavid. Twisting, turning, stick handling. Makes the move on Graf, forced him to the outside. He turns away from Desharnais to the far boards, then throws back to Bouchard, who shoots wide, partially deflected. Can the Sharks clear? They grab it. It's Wenberg moving out 2-on-2. Across the blue line, Wenberg veers to his right, takes his time, and then just throws one in deep and heads back for the Sharks bench. Just solid penalty killing there, but a lead pass. A breakaway for Ross Livick, his second one of the game. He scores! He went to the backhand as the Sharks get caught on that change during the penalty kill. A power play goal for Edmonton. Jack Ross Livick makes it 3-1, Oilers.
0: Well, anytime the second period, it's a tough change for the defense, but I don't think the Sharks put the puck in a good area. They have complete control, and because they don't, the D aren't able to get the correct change. Roslovic recognizes it right away, yells to McDavid, and he ends up with a breakaway. He doesn't miss that time.
1: Well, that's his second breakaway, as we noted. The first one did not go, but this one in the back of the net. So Jack Roslovic, power play goal for Edmonton. They are 3-for-3 on the man advantage. And Roslovic getting his 21st goal of the season. So here we go. Back to even strength hockey. Sharks have won the even strength battle the last three games, but it's been all power play all the time so far. Connor McDavid gets his third point of the night with the primary assist. And now in the neutral zone, it'll be picked back up, and the Oilers go to the attack. They dump it in on net. Knocked aside by Nedeljkovic. Long lead pass. Barkley Goodrow deflects that feed down the ice. On goal. Knocked aside by Ingram. And Goodrow in there to forecheck for the last seconds of his shift. Edmonton trying to poke it out. Szymanski checked by Wenberg. Here comes Eklund down the right looking for Wenberg, breaking in the middle, but the pass goes to the left wing boards. And Wenberg throws it around. Held in by Klingberg. Former Oiler goes to Eklund. Pokes to Wenberg, right wing side. He's skating with some speed. Fakes the drop. Now throws to the net. Score! William Eklund and Kiefer Sherwood were in front of the net, providing a little bit of traffic. And Alex Wenberg, sensing that, threw a wrister toward the goal that snuck through. And that makes it a 3-2 game. And that's the first even strength goal of the contest.
0: It appears that Kiefer Sherwood ended up tipping that as he is the first one to the bench. Well, this all starts with a quick up, mishandled by Ingram. Starts the forecheck for the Sharks, who do a great job. That puck gets to the net, but a nice job tipping that in front by Kiefer Sherwood.
1: Faceoff will be dropped at center ice. The Sharks getting a very important goal to get back into this game. It is now 3-2. 23rd goal of the season for Kiefer Sherwood. And it comes at 4 minutes and 37 seconds of this second period. So only 1 minute and 3 seconds after Roslovic put the Oilers in front by 2 with that power play goal, assisted by Connor McDavid. Now Sherwood gets his 23rd. Alex Wenberg's going to get the primary assist on that. William Eklund probably will get the other. That's a nice tip by Sherwood in front. The double seam layer of traffic with Sherwood and Eklund in front, a part of why that puck went in. Indeed, that is the official goal. Wenberg and Eklund assisting. Here come the Sharks, 3-on-2 developing. Neeson feeds on the left, Chernyshov across the line. Lead pass intended for a breaking Toffoli. It bounces harmlessly off his stick. Oilers sense that opportunity going their way as they dump back into the Sharks' territory. Head coach Chris Knobloch changing the lines as here's Chernyshov back the other way quickly for the Sharks. Bounces one forward, poke wide by Toffoli. He grabs it, digs it loose in the left corner, but only Oilers skates and sticks are there. So it'll be Adam Henrik that lifts a backhander out to the Sharks' line. Savoy moving in, shooting the puck from a good position in the middle of the ice. Stick save made to Nedeljkovic. Rebound Bouchard over to Ekholm, far side of the ice. McDavid back to the point. Here's Bouchard firing one high and wide, and the puck's out of the zone, fortunately for the Sharks. Neutral zone play. Here's McDavid with speed. Down the right. Makes the move on Letty. Cuts it in front. Shoots. Score! A spectacular goal. Individual effort by Connor McDavid to make it 4-2 Edmonton. That is his 46th goal of the season. His second goal of the night and his fourth point of the game. And we haven't even played half the contest yet.
0: Yeah, as soon as they were regrouping, I was like, uh-oh. Connor McDavid was crossing over about 40 times before he got that puck, and generating a tremendous amount of speed, and you knew that the Sharks defenders were going to be in a tough position. Bouchard recognized it right away, quick up to McDavid, and he just skates around both D, outweights Nedeljkovic, puts it into the Onan cage.
1: Oh boy, 5:53 at the time of that goal. That quiets the crowd, certainly. Connor McDavid is putting on a show tonight with 2 goals and 2 assists. He's got 4 points, and it is a 4-2 Edmonton lead. Here's Celebrini shooting it toward the net. Wide. Deflected. And cleared back out. Could be another break. Down the left side, Nugent Hopkins moving in, shooting the puck on the left wing side. And that is turned aside by Alex Nedeljkovic. Graf trying to clear it out. Couldn't do it. Kept in by Darnell Nurse's pinch. Feeds Nugent Hopkins, left wing corner, cycles it back to Kapanen, checked away by Sam Dickinson, who pokes into an open spot, delayed the opportunity for a second. Now he takes the puck back, 1-on-2, feeds it up the left wing boards for the Sharks. Along the boards, Will Smith picks it up and sends it across the rink. Graf, he's got Celebrini breaking, but here's Graf stick handling on the right across the line, dumps one forward, and unfortunately that little extra move stopped the action of the zone entry for an offside.
0: Yeah, I'd like to see Graf with Celebrini ahead of him, just put that puck to an area and come this way. Instead, he decides to stay wide, and that pulls Celebrini offside.
1: The official word on that fourth Edmonton goal. McDavid's 46th of the season, his fourth point of the night, 2 goals, 2 assists. Evan Bouchard and Matthias Ekholm assisted at 5:53. This broadcast is coming to you from SAP Center at San Jose. The score, the Oilers 4, the Sharks 2. We'll be back on the San Jose Sharks Audio Network. The Sharks are winning 65% of the faceoffs. Edmonton only 35%, but Connor McDavid is on the other side of the ice. He's got 2 goals, 2 assists. Haven't even played half the game yet. Edmonton 4 and the Sharks 2. Little pinch there by Ty Emberson. Bump Barkley Goodrow off the puck. That causes an icing as Goodrow throws it all the way down. Ty Emberson spent a little time with the San Jose Sharks, and he played well when he was a member of this team. He was acquired in August of 2024 last season in exchange for Cody Ceci and a third-round draft pick last year. Cody Ceci provided a lot of valuable help for the Sharks, ended up getting traded as part of a package with Mikael Granlund going to Dallas, which got the Sharks a first-round draft pick. Of course, they ended up drafting Joshua Ravensburger, the young, talented goaltender with that selection.
10: Nice.
1: So Mike Weir again, just using his draft calculus quite well ever since he's been general manager of this team.
0: Yeah, he does a great job with his staff of using that capital to acquire great players. That's how you build a strong organization for the long term, and he certainly knows what he's doing.
1: 4-2 Edmonton off the faceoff. Oilers have it, the Shark zone. Top guys out there for the Oilers. Here's Bouchard crisscrossing with McDavid. Thought about giving him a puck. Now he sends it across the rink, and he does get it to Connor McDavid. McDavid checked by Ostapchuk. Send it back to Ekholm, now to Bouchard. Back to McDavid. He's really dynamic with it. Moves to the middle of the ice, holds the puck, dishes it backwards, takes it back now from Bouchard. He's 60 feet away from the net. Now he skates into the left circle, shoots one up high, and it's wide. Rebound, Goodrow lifts it clear. Sharks have that Ostapchuk line going up against McDavid's line here. Sharks coaching staff not afraid to use any line, especially that one against top players. McDavid, though, cycling in. throwing it on the left wing side. Knocked away from Ekholm there by the Sharks defense. Banked off the boards by Gaudette. Got it out of the zone. There's McDavid winning the puck and dropping it back to the D, and the Oilers keep puck possession. 4-2 Edmonton. 12 minutes to play. Second period. Sharks able to push it out down the ice up to the Edmonton line. And that's where the Oilers D stops it as the Sharks look to make the change. Long feed up the middle of the ice. That was intended for Colton Dock. Couldn't quite control the bouncer. And the Sharks' Eklund wins it there from Szymanski. Taken down on the play. Fans want a penalty there, but it's not going to get called. Darnell Nurse puts it off the skates of Wenberg. Deflects one into the Sharks' end. Into forecheck, Colton Dock with the hit on Ferraro, but he guns it around the far boards. Dock's going to get back. Gave it away to Wenberg. And Wenberg, just in perfect position defensively. Stick handles up the left side. As he's checked by Dock, he'll drop it back now, and Ferraro will pick it up for the Sharks. He exchanges now with Orlov. Ferraro tosses on the left to Eklund. He's breaking out to center ice, diagonally cutting across the ice surface. Tries to backhand in as he reaches the blue line, but Wallman back to get it. Eklund went in and gave him a body check, but Wallman poked it forward. Now Connor Murphy picks up for the Oilers, and he carries to the red line and shoots it ahead. All the way around to the far boards, cleared out by Kiefer Sherwood. William Eklund's giving chase. He gives a little bit of a shot to Ty Emberson there, but the Oilers' defense throws it back to the Sharks' line. Trying to get around the D there is Jason Dickinson. He walked to the left circle and tried to center, but turning to his right, but that hit bodies in front. Dickinson gets it back for Edmonton in the corner. He stick handles up the boards. Checked by Orlov, dropped it back. Nugent Hopkins tried to return it, but it was knocked away, and the Sharks get it out of the zone. You better hurry up on the line changes against this team in the second period. Sharks stand up to McDavid at the blue line. That was Celebrini who did that. That causes an offside. Macklin Celebrini trying to drag his team right back into the fight here in the second period.
0: Yeah, great early position there by Celebrini, recognizing where McDavid was. Gets into interferes him by getting that early position, not allowing him to get the puck in possession.
1: 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Well, it looks like a penalty has been called here. And it looks like the San Jose Sharks are going to have a power play opportunity. But they didn't catch what the penalty's for, who it's against. Is now McDavid was taking a look at the penalty box door that was open. But now heading in is the defensive winger, Jack Roslovic. So the Sharks go on the power play. This is a big man advantage. Edmonton is 3-for-3 on the power play tonight. As if to make true Ryan Warshawski's prediction about how they are with the man advantage. Sharks now have the power play. They broke an 0-for-9 streak on the man advantage earlier. Celebrini, lead pass. That was intended for Smith, knocked away. If that puck gets through to Smith, he's got a breakaway. Instead, the Sharks shoot one in. Ingram and Gold to our left, able to make the stick stop. We're halfway through this game, and the Sharks are down 4-2. They need this power play, brought to you by Power Business Technology, copiers and printers for your office needs. Celebrini to Wenberg on the left at the blue line, dumped it into the zone. Celebrini gave chase. Wenberg gets it back, drops it backwards. Will Smith holds onto it, hands off to Orloff, and now the Sharks can set up. Celebrini left wing side, behind the back pass to Orloff. He back skates, moves it back to Celebrini on the left circle. He throws to the right to Smith. He put it off the defense. It's wide. It's centered in front from behind the goal by Smith, but he missed his man, and it came back out to center ice. 55 seconds on the power play. Here comes Celebrini across the line. Put it off a skate. Kept in there by Toffoli. Now on the right side, Wenberg tosses back to the right point. There's Smith. Now to Orlov. Back to Smith. Across the rink. Celebrini's trying to reach it. He stick handles on the left wing boards. Has trouble with it as he's checked by Bouchard. Savoy pokes it around Orlov. And here we go. Shorthanded. Moving in. Shoots. Save made. Rebound. Another chance. And it's a goal saved by Tyler Toffoli as he gets knocked down to the ice. Coming back the other way now is San Jose across the line. Oh no, a little drop pass missed Wenberg. 2-on-1 for Edmonton, shorthanded, moving in. It's Dickinson, shoots wide of a net. 18 seconds on the power play. Murphy kept it in for Edmonton. The Sharks scrambling to get control. Orloff poked it forward with his skate. Here's Wenberg to center ice. Wenberg moves to his right on Nurse. Across the line, he stick handles in deep. He turns to his right, holds the puck, still has it in the corner. Now he has a man open on the point. It's Ferraro. Cross ice to Celebrini. Shoots it. Blocked by Dickinson's hand. That really had to sting as the penalty is over. Here comes the power play influence. Misa on the ice. Drops it over now to Eklund. Moves it back to the point. Dickinson feeds near side. And Ferraro, the shot from the left side wide. That went off the skates of the official. Here's Desharnais shooting it. Save. Rebound. Backhand shot by Sherwood. And a save made in front of a net by Ingram. And the Oilers managed to dodge a major bullet by clearing it down. That will be icing against the Edmontonians with 8:05 to play. In a second period that's been wild, Edmonton with a 4-2 lead. A couple of crazy breaks for Edmonton shorthanded, and the Sharks a couple of good chances the other way.
0: Yeah, kind of careless plays with the puck, giving the Edmonton Oilers opportunities. You don't need to feed into their rush game. We talked about it at the outset, is that you've got to manage the puck and take care of the puck. Ill-advised.
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1: 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We'll have the Sharks and the Anaheim Ducks as you and I will head out to the plane as soon as this game is over for that little back-to-back action. Is Anaheim not playing tonight?
2: That's right.
1: Celebrini wins the faceoff for the Sharks. Ferraro sends in deep. Eklund carries behind the net. Little drop past Sherwood. Spins it up the near boards. Ferraro stops it. He shoots it. It's tipped on goal by Eklund. Good save made by Ingram. Celebrini, good defensive play. Worked it loose. Sherwood and Eklund have it in front. Off the skates of Celebrini. Back to the left corner. Eklund, dog on a bone, hustles for it. He sends it in deep. Celebrini poked it around Nurse, but there's Nugent Hopkins to corral it. He reverses it behind his net for Connor Murphy, who angles it forward, and it goes all the way down, but it will not be icing. It goes on net. Nedeljkovic thought about firing it up ice, but he gave it there to Desharnais, and he fires it up ice, and unfortunately, Celebrini couldn't stop it. He did tip it down into the zone. Barkley Goodrow goes into forecheck with a hit on Emberson, but the Oilers able to move it out. Down the left side they come. Frederick, lead pass, a semi-breakaway moving in. Szymanski, the drive right on goal. And that is a save made by Nedeljkovic. Near side play, Emberson the shot. Blocked. It ricochets back left point. Oilers shoot it toward the net. Save made there by Nedeljkovic off of Jake Walman's wrister. It comes around near side. Emberson down the right boards, drops it back. Szymanski carries it forward, shoots it, hit a teammate. Sharks poke it out. There's a break. But that's a good job by Szymanski to get back and knock it away, just barely away from his man Gaudette. And then he lost his stick and he gloved it out of the zone. That was a really very good effort by Szymanski.
2: There was. Saved the breakaway.
1: It would have been Gaudette's opportunity to get the Sharks within one. Instead, it's in the neutral zone. Dickinson for San Jose, trying to drop it back, but it ricocheted backwards into the Sharks' end. Zacko Stapchuk had hit hard there by Max Jones. Behind the Sharks' goal line, though, it's fed by Letty to his partner Dickinson, and he just lifts one out. There's a chase for it back in the Edmonton end. Stapchuk gave it pressure, but turning away from him was Ekholm. Diagonally throws it up ice. Roslovic tipped it forward, and San Jose's back to control it in their own end. 5:55 to go, second period. Looks like Chernyshov got knocked off the puck. Could be a chance. Roslovic, a drop for McDavid, moving in front. It's deflected off the D, and it's in. That went off of Orlov right in front of a net, and it sneaks through the wickets. And guess who's going to get credit for it? That's right, number 97, Connor McDavid, his fifth point of the night. It'll be 5-2 Edmonton.
2: We talked about managing the puck, getting pucks out just inside the blue line, and you don't do that. The Edmonton Oilers, in particular Connor McDavid, are going to make you pay.
1: And oh, by the way, that's a hat trick too.
2: Yeah,
1: Connor,
2: you're right.
1: McDavid.
2: You're right.
1: 5 points, 3 goals, 2 assists. And so here we go. The San Jose Sharks are being schooled by the best player in the world.
2: Yeah, Connor McDavid is feeling it tonight. We're only 5 minutes past halfway point, and he's already got a hat trick and 2 assists.
1: Incredible. And the crowd quieted by that, certainly, but they are witnessing something special here. It's McDavid. By the way, I have to tell you that Bouchard, with a couple of assists tonight, went over the 70 assist mark for the season and over the 90 point mark for the year. He's having an incredible offensive campaign.
2: He is. He's still not my Norris Trophy winner.
1: He's not mine. For me, it's Zach Werenski of the Columbus Blue Jackets.
2: Are they going to make the playoffs?
1: Columbus?
2: Yeah.
1: 50-50.
2: Well, that's why for me it's McCarr.
1: Well, he's the other guy.
2: You got to make the playoffs.
1: All right. Fair enough. But if they make the playoffs, you got to give it to him.
2: Yes.
1: I
2: absolutely. Werenski has been unbelievable.
1: Right now, back to the action on the ice. We're down to 5 minutes remaining in the second, and Edmonton's got a 5-2 lead, and it's all about Connor McDavid. Wenberg, lead pass on the right. Sherwood feeds it in front for a breaking Eklund, but the puck is over his stick. If you're Sherwood, do you shoot that puck there?
2: It would have been a good pass if he had a lacrosse stick.
1: But yeah. Yeah, he was a midfielder at some point in his life.
2: I don't mind the thought, but maybe you're right. Shoot it.

0: and he gets the rebound because he was driving for the net. Just a thought.
1: I think it rolled up on him, to be honest.
0: Yeah, probably did. Well, he was trying to cradle it. Right now, here's Will Smith in front of the goal. Puts it up off the crossbar. What a play by Will Smith. He went up top. Very, very short range against Ingram, and it ricocheted off the crossbar. Oh, so close for Will. It remains 5-2 Edmonton. Back in the Shark zone it goes, and McDavid is going for more. He's got 5 points today. 3 goals, 2 assists. But he put it back to the point men, and the Oilers have to regroup in the neutral zone. They give it to McDavid. He's rushing down the right. Makes the move on Desharnais. Swings it back. Bouchard kept it in against Graff. Little drop pass. McDavid's got it. He shoots it. It's a stick save. It's loose in front. And Nedeljkovic grabs onto it right in front of himself and hangs on. A break in the action with 3:55 to go in the second period. A special night so far for the best player in the world, Connor McDavid, with 3 goals and 2 assists. Edmonton 5 and the Sharks 2. We'll be back on the San Jose Sharks Audio Network. There's 3:55 to go in the second period here at SAP Center. And already Connor McDavid has enough results in the stat sheet for a full game's play. In only 13 and a half minutes on the ice, he's got 3 goals, 2 assists. He's +2. He has 6 shots on goal. He has 9 total attempts on net. And he is putting on a show.
1: Yeah, he is ridiculously fast. He doesn't. This team played last night. And you wouldn't know it for Connor McDavid because he is absolutely flying and feeling it right now.
0: Well, Edmonton trying to win that top spot in the Pacific Division, so this game is important to them too. They entered action today in first place, tied in the points with Vegas, but winning the tiebreaker. Right now, they have a 5-2 lead, but there's still a lot of time in this game. The big difference in this game is Edmonton's 3-for-3 showing on the power play.
1: Yeah.
0: Trent Frederick steps into the circle, left side of Nedeljkovic, loses the draw to Macklin Celebrini, and the Sharks break out. Letty pushes it forward, onto the stick of Celebrini, moves in, shoots one! Not sure if Ingram got a piece of that or if it just went wide on its own, but it ended up off the glass back behind the net. Macklin Celebrini dropping it back at center ice to his own blue line. There's Orlov back skating away, sending it up the left side to Will Smith, banked it forward, and Macklin Celebrini's in the left corner for the Sharks. Edmonton zone. Celebrini works it free behind the net to Graff. He backhands far side. There's Nick Leddy with it. Leddy turns away. Backhands down low to the corner. Graff tips with a backhand to Celebrini. Skates away from Jason Dickinson. Runs into the check of Frederick, but holds onto the play. Will Smith came over and finished his check there, but the puck skittered back to center ice. And that's where Leddy will stop it. Nice hard backhand pass to Celebrini. There's Celebrini across the line on the left wing side. Moves to his left. Away from Dickinson. Shoots it toward the goal. It hit a skate and went just wide of an net. Colton Dock takes it there for the Oilers. Throws it across the ice to the near side. Ty Emberson watched there by Sherwood as the Sharks change. Throws it backwards. Wallman long feed up to the red line. And it's tipped forward by the Edmontonians into the Sharks zone. Stopped behind the net there by the San Jose team. Ferraro got it over far side. Klingberg gets it ahead to Wenberg. Crosses the line. Drop past Sherwood. Doesn't shoot. Tries to go back to Wenberg. And it's broken up by Connor Murphy's quick stick. Oilers back the other way after that. Kapanen down the right. Across the line. Makes the move on Ferraro. Trying to shoot it toward the goal, but it was sticked aside by Ferraro's defensive play. Now the puck is deflected out of action. So we have a stoppage with 2:23 left in this second period. And once again, all kinds of interesting activity, but unfortunately it's all Connor McDavid night as the superstar has 3 goals and 2 assists.
1: Yeah, another opportunity there with the Wenberg line. A quick short 3-on-2. Puck in the middle of the ice, exactly where you want it. Kiefer Sherwood, if he had an opportunity to do that again, he's been red hot of late. He's got to shoot that puck from the top of the circles.
0: All season long, Sharks fans have shown up loud and proud, and now it's our turn to say thank you. Join us this Saturday, April the 11th at 7 p.m. for Fan Appreciation Night presented by SAP. Enjoy surprises throughout the evening, and a Sharks reusable cooler bag giveaway will be yours when you come. 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We'll be back on the San Jose Sharks Audio Network. 5-2 Edmonton, 2:18 to play, second period. Oilers get the draw. They put it out to the front of the Sharks net, but a Roslovic play gets deflected. Jack Roslovic grew up in Columbus, Ohio, just like Kiefer Sherwood did. Tries to center it in front, but knocked away. And now back behind the goal line, Zach Ostapchuk kind of runs into Roslovic. He kind of tumbles to the ice, and the Oilers try to take advantage here by getting the puck back to the point. Murphy on the right side feeds near side Max Jones. Denurse shoots it toward the net wide. Rebound kept in by Murphy. He's hit by Goodrow, but he got it back to the point. Jones fanned on it. Murphy takes it back, shoots it off the stick of Ostapchuk and wide of Annette. Edmonton now with a 5-2 lead, playing the puck off. Onto the ice now, a little stick handling maneuver by Putt Colson, but he ran into traffic and lost control of the puck as the Sharks will grab it at the near side. And Zach Ostapchuk is able to flip it clear to center ice. That's where the Oilers take over. They just never lose the puck. Savoy down the left side, checked into the boards by Ostapchuk, one of his best friends in life, but not there. It's knocked free, but the Oilers move into the Shark zone anyway. Here's Bouchard on the point. Rips a wrister wide. Rebound to the slot. Great save by Nedeljkovic off Savoy. That puck caromed off the end board and popped back out in a lively fashion. And Savoy was right there to get that chance, but Nedeljkovic made the stop with 1:06 to go in the period. It is 5-2 Oilers.
1: Yeah, and a real heads-up play by Chris Knobloch, who's done it now three times in this game. Anytime he sees the fourth line for the Sharks out there, Connor McDavid magically appears mid-shift on the ice, trying to take advantage of not having the last change and getting him out there in those offensive situations.
0: Connor McDavid has three hat tricks this season. He also has 3 5-point games, including a 5-assist game earlier this year against Calgary. Off the faceoff, set off the end board by the Oilers with a minute remaining in the second. Edmonton with it, back behind the Sharks' net. Desharnais finishing the check on Kapanen. Vinny Desharnais tosses it forward. And getting it on the right, it's Graf moving into the zone. Centering feet for Celebrini, but he put it into his skates. Macklin had a man on him anyway, and Jason Dickinson. Celebrini pokes it free. Now he's chasing it himself. Oilers can't clear. Sent toward the net by Desharnais. Right on goal! And that is a really good stop by Ingram, because you know Colin Graf was right there. If there's any rebound, he's going to tip at it. But there was none.
1: Yeah, and actually you could see Macklin wanted that puck. He was circling the wagon. Desharnais just one-timed that, but Macklin was coming and no one was on him. He could attack the half wall.
0: But that didn't happen. We're down to 36.9 seconds remaining in the second period. Only 9 shots on goal for the Sharks in this game, and that's kind of an indication of how much the Oilers have had control of the puck. Celebrini will step into the circle here against Jason Dickinson. Jason Dickinson, not related to the Sharks, Sam. Same last name. Off the faceoff, Celebrini with it. He's trying to do it himself there. Didn't get the pass back to the point. Glove down. 25 seconds to go in the period as McDavid swings it out of the zone. It goes down the ice. No icing. So Desharnais will be back with Orlov to get control. Vinny Desharnais, long feet for Smith on the right. Crosses the line, whips it rink wide. Here's Celebrini moving in, shooting it. Save made there. And McDavid hit hard by Celebrini, fighting for the puck on the rebound. Centered in front by Graf, but it's knocked aside, and McDavid's got it. He will just cycle it back with time dwindling in the second period. Did the smart thing, killed the clock. And now it goes to zero, and that is it for the second period. The Connor McDavid Show is at the top of the marquee tonight at SAP Center. He's got 3 goals, he's got 2 assists, he's got 5 points, and we've only played 40 minutes. The Edmonton Oilers lead the Sharks 5-2 after 2 shots on goal in the second period. Edmonton had 10, a 2-period total of 18, and the San Jose Sharks had 7, a 2-period total of 10.
1: Yeah, that is not the formula for success. You got to manage the puck much better. Got to be really intentional about staying out of the penalty box. And you got to get more pucks and bodies to the net. 10 shots just isn't going to do it.
0: We will come back on the San Jose Sharks Audio Network. Welcome back to SAP Center at San Jose. We are between periods 2 and 3. Really exciting game, but unfortunately for the Sharks, it's not going their way. And you know why? Because Connor McDavid is on his game tonight. The best player in the world has 3 goals and 2 assists, his 3rd hat trick of the season, and his 3rd 5-point game of the year. I'll tell you what, there's a lot of exciting things happening around the world of professional hockey. And I can tell you that there's also a lot of great things happening. And the one thing that's going to happen is professional wrestling. Let us talk to Kit Wilson about Friday Night SmackDown, SAP Center at San Jose, April the 10th, 2026 at 4:30 p.m. Tickets available now at Ticketmaster.com. Here's the card. Kit Wilson, you're on the card, but Cody Rhodes, you got WWE Women's Champion Jade Cargill, Randy Orton coming in here, U.S. Champion Carmelo Hayes, Sami Zayn, Charlotte Flair, and so many more. Tell us about being in SAP Center the fans here that come to see the wrestlers and what it's like.
2: You know what? This is lovely to get the experience, the SAP Center, right before Friday night. SmackDown comes here. Celebrini scored the big goal to open us up, and I heard the crowd were loud, the crowd were proud, and that is something that we also do in the WWE for Friday Night SmackDown. We want that crowd interaction, we want that energy. I personally feed off the energy, you know, and I think I'd love to see that here today.
0: Well, SmackDown has all kinds of opportunities and things, but one of the things that you have to deal with is you deal with your tag team partner, Elton Prince, and they call that group are pretty deadly. You guys are deadly, aren't you?
2: Well, some call us pretty, some call us deadly. We thought we'd make it easier for everyone, would merge that, so pretty deadly. Unfortunately, Elton Prince is injured at the moment.
0: He's not going to be available.
2: He's not available. He's out for a while. He's had neck surgery, so quite a serious one, but I fly solo, and I do it in his honor. So this Friday night, if I've got a match tonight, I'm doing it for Elton Prince.
0: Tell me about this. Who were your heroes in WWE Entertainment when you were growing up, if you had any?
2: Well, you know, I was a big John Cena guy. You know, we know him now. He's a big Hollywood superstar. John Cena was my hero growing up. He always was. But there was plenty of others. You know, there was the Shawn Michaels of the world. There's a very charismatic man called Dolph Ziggler, who a lot of people would compare me to. He's a very flamboyant character. He likes to shake his hips. He wears a lot of animal print. These are lots of things that I myself align with. You know, I'm an entertainer. He's an entertainer. And those are just a few of the great superstars of the past, and now we look at myself as the present.
0: What are the big storylines that are going on in WWE right now?
2: Well, it's a great time. This is the road to WrestleMania. We have WrestleMania, our biggest event of the year. That's in about 2 weeks in Las Vegas. We have a lot of big storylines going on right now. Cody Rhodes, our champion, he's kind of a, they call him QB1. He's the front, he's the head of the company. He's going off against an old-time rival, old-time friend, old-time mentor, Randy Orton. That's kind of the big storyline going into WrestleMania. It's going to be this massive explosion. And we go over to the women's. We've got Jade Cargill. She's a powerhouse. She's come in these past few years, and she's made a big statement. And she's going up against someone who is, dare I say, the complete opposite of her in Rhea Ripley. Again, we've got two titans. Either side, the men, the women, they're clashing. And we get nice little previews on Friday Night SmackDown right before WrestleMania hits big. Hey, do you know what? I've been hearing some things, and I think something big is coming this Friday. I think I've got some scores to settle, and I think we might see that happen this Friday.
0: You heard it here first. 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WWE Friday Night SmackDown. Kit Wilson, thanks a lot for joining us.
2: Thank you for having me, Dan. A pleasure.
0: We're between periods 2 and 3. It's a 5-2 lead for the Edmonton Oilers, and we'll be back on the Sharks Audio Network. 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Well, the big story tonight is Connor McDavid. The superstar has 3 goals and 2 assists in only 2 periods of action. He has completed the hat trick. He has notched his 5th point of the night. And in the process, McDavid tied Paul Coffey and Gilbert Perreault for 10th place in NHL history for 5-point games. That was his 14th of his career.
1: Well, you know what? There's only one way the Sharks come back. And guess what? It's if Tristan Jarry comes in the game, and he's coming in the game.
0: Do you know why? Apparently, Connor Ingram got hurt late in the second period. And did you get a report as to how that happened?
1: I did not, but I got a heads up that he is not returning. Connor Ingram is not returning. Tristan Jarry, who played last night, was not very good in Utah.
0: He did have one assist in the game last night.
1: Well, good for him. He's not a defenseman.
0: That is big news. We were hearing a report that maybe Ingram would not be playing, and now it is confirmed. He's going to be out, and Tristan Jarry is going to have to go in the third period. Jarry, of course, was reacquired in that trade that made Stuart Skinner a member of the Pittsburgh Penguins. And the thinking was, I think, that he had so much success as a junior player for the Edmonton Oilers Kings, he was going to be very comfortable in that surroundings, and he was going to provide the goaltending that they needed. But so far, Connor Ingram's been the better goaltender. And last night, certainly an example of that, as the Oilers lost in overtime 6-5 against Utah. And Jarry, with 1 assist, gave up 6 goals, so that's not exactly what you want to see. here tonight. The Oilers still yet to come out. And here's Tristan Jarry leading the team out there. And so this is a big change, and maybe what you say, an opportunity knocking for the Sharks to try to get back into this game, unless Connor McDavid decides to score a couple of more points.
1: Yep, I think this is a massive opportunity here for the Sharks to get to him in the first 3 or 4 minutes and give this team some doubt. I don't think they believe in him. I think they'll be wondering and worried that he won't be able to do it. And I've been on teams like that before where unfortunately your goaltender is struggling or fighting it, and your whole team feels that energy and gets nervous to make a play or make a mistake.
0: Now, no sign of Connor Ingram anywhere, and that's pretty obvious since he's had to leave the game. Tristan Jarry takes the goal to our right for the Edmontonians. And the San Jose Sharks have 20 minutes to try to make something happen. They're down by 3 goals here. Do you remember at any point where Ingram really got injured? I mean, late in the period, he made a couple of good saves, but didn't look like anything happened.
1: It's a great question. I don't remember something specific, so that's kind of strange. Usually you'll see the goalie kind of labor to get up after a save, going post to post, or maybe there's traffic or something like that. I can't remember or point to an instance of something in particular.
0: So Connor Ingram is out for the third period, and Tristan Jarry is in. 5-2 Oilers. Goals for the Sharks. Celebrini, his 42nd of the season. And Kiefer Sherwood, his 23rd. Can the Sharks come back in this one? That's the drama that's about to unfold right now at SAP Center. San Jose begins with Wennberg, Eklund, Sherwood up front, Orloff, and Desharnais on defense. And the Oilers go against them with McDavid, Putt Colson, and Savoy. And on defense, a combination of Ekholm and Bouchard. Even before they drop the puck, some intensity there between Savoy of Edmonton and William Eklund of the Sharks. And now they're getting a lecture from linesman Ryan Daisy and the referee coming over. Francis Chiron with a couple of words as well. They drop the puck now. We're underway in the third period. Edmonton with control of the play. And they've had control of the puck most of the time in this game, in spite of the fact that the Sharks are winning the faceoff battle tonight. It is a 5-2 Edmonton lead. Sharks get the puck back on the dump ahead. Knocked into the zone. Good check by Sherwood. Wennberg picks up, goes to Sherwood behind the goal, but it went off the backhand side of his stick. The Oilers try to break out. What a back check there by Wennberg to keep it in.
1: Great effort there by Wennberg. You're right. Working to get above there, out, and steal that puck.
0: Finally, the Oilers do clear it out. Here's Evan Bouchard moving right to left across the line. Shoots one up high. That didn't miss by much. Went high off the glass, though, behind Nedeljkovic. Evan Bouchard recorded his 70th assist of the season earlier. He has 2 tonight. One of only 5 defensemen in the past 30 years to reach that plateau. And he got to the 90-point mark. Only Paul Coffey has gotten there as an Edmonton Oiler before this season.
1: Wow, that's an impressive list to be a part of.
0: Right now, here comes the Oiler attack. They bounce one down off the stick of Klingberg, so no icing. Nedeljkovic in goal to our left, spins it off the boards, but it's not out. Here's Murphy shooting it toward the net, blocked in front. I actually think that hit Jason Dickinson. He is in pain in front. That puck hit him hard, and in fact, we're going to get a whistle, and the Oilers training staff is going to have to jump over the boards and attend to him. Jason Dickinson, just trying to set up traffic in front, had that puck from Connor Murphy hit him full on, and he is favoring his left leg as he's being helped off the ice. In fact, Murphy, the man who shot the puck, was the first over there to help him with the trainer, and they're going to get him off the ice. So, yeah. New goaltender in for Edmonton without a warm-up, and now one of the players in front, Dickinson, for Edmonton, is being escorted back to the Oilers' dressing room.
1: Yeah, and he's a tough customer.
0: Loved the way he played in Chicago.
1: And for him to go down like that, you could tell he was laboring. He tried to get up, couldn't do it. He went straight, not to the bench, he went straight off the ice to get some attention.
0: 1:16 into the third period, and the drama is setting up for an interesting final frame here. Oilers leading 5-2. Dickinson became an Oiler, coming here with Colton Dock from Chicago in the deal that made Andrew Mangiapane and a first pick in 27 a part of the Blackhawks organization. Okay, off the draw. We're back to action. Murphy back skating away. Angles one forward. Nice job by Ferraro to step in front of that. Here's Celebrini getting his pass. Shoots one in. Stopped by Jari, side of the net, leaves it for the defense. Darnell Nurse swings it around the boards, and here comes Nugent Hopkins to the right, and Kapanen the shot. Why? Bounced up high and hit the netting, so they get a stoppage play. Want to remind everybody that our next broadcast will be tomorrow night. Jamal and I will be on the air at 6:30, live from Anaheim, as the Sharks face off against the Anaheim Ducks. That's going to be a nice big matchup. Anaheim did not play tonight. They've taken a little bit of a slide lately, haven't they?
1: They have. So it's an opportunity for the Sharks, certainly, but they'll be well-rested, sitting at home, waiting for the Sharks. And the Sharks will be going to back-to-back.
0: Off the face-off, shot right on by Emberson, is stopped through traffic by Nedeljkovic's glove hand, and he hangs on. And, hey, maybe the Sharks will play the way that Edmonton's playing tonight, because the Oilers played last night. The Sharks are rested, so who knows?
1: That's it.
0: Maybe Celebrini will get 5 points tomorrow.
1: That'd be nice, wouldn't it?
0: Wouldn't it be?
1: They need to win four of the last six, is what we're thinking.
0: That's about right. Right now they're down 5-2 in this one. Long way to go, though. All they need is one to get back into this game, really. Especially if it's a goal that's Jari's fault. Jari entering the game in this third period because he was injured. So right now it's picked up and cleared back out by Misa. Here comes Goodrow on the left side. Toffoli shoots one in. Interesting combination. Misa, Goodrow, and Toffoli going into forecheck. As now it's picked back up by Edmonton, and they skate one out. I thought Igor Chernyshov was shaken up a little bit. I'm wondering if maybe he's not out there. We'll have to take a look. Or they did put him with Celebrini and Smith for a couple of shifts late in the period, too. We'll keep our eye on that. Right now, inside Sharks territory, Misa lost it. Frederick steals it, moves down the left board, throws it toward the net. Glove save up high, made there by Nedeljkovic, and he hangs on. Let's pause 10 seconds for station identification on the San Jose Sharks Audio Network.
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0: A face-off coming up just inside the Sharks zone to the right of Alex Nedeljkovic. Goodrow stays on the ice out there with his familiar line mates, Ostapchuk and Gaudette. Edmonton gets the draw. Nurse centers in front. The shot by Szymanski that hit the goaltender and was knocked away. Not out, though. Edmonton's workmanlike line is doing a good job here as now Ostapchuk sends it back behind the other forecheckers. And will be picked back up by Ferraro and Klingberg, and Mario Ferraro leads the attack out. Banked it forward. Goodrow tried to shoot it in, couldn't do it. So Klingberg does. Sharks tag up to stay onside. The puck goes back behind the goal line in the Oilers' zone. 16:35 remaining in the game. Edmonton 5, the Sharks 2. Here's a play toward Jari. Hasn't had to face a shot yet from the Sharks in this third period of action. San Jose with only 10 shots on goal after 40 minutes of play. Certain indication of how much the Oilers have held on to the puck in spite of the fact that the Sharks have won more faceoffs. Fans urging the Sharks on here as Klingberg tosses it forward. Eklund turns away from Bouchard's check, goes backwards into his own zone. There's Klingberg with it, moves to his right, takes a look, slides it away from the check of Nugent Hopkins, and Desharnais headmans. Here's Sherwood trying to give and go there with Eklund at the Edmonton line, but it's broken up by Bouchard, and the Sharks back to their own zone to get the loose puck. As it stopped there now at the near side by Desharnais and Sherwood, and they send it across the rink. Here's Wenberg carrying it with speed across the line. Cuts behind the Oiler net. Stick handles to the right corner. Throws it back to Desharnais, who holds it. It goes back to Wenberg, who feeds to the slot, and it's fanned on by Sherwood. Almost kept in by Orloff, but he put it off the skates of Sherwood turning back, and so it ricochets to center ice, and the Sharks are on top of it. Here's Sherwood across the line. To Wenberg, out of the corner, taken by Eklund, protects the puck, put it off a stick, but McDavid is there to knock it aside, and he slides it up the right boards and kicks off. He makes the move by Orloff. He makes the move on Desharnais. He still has the puck. Desharnais forced him to the outside of the zone, and he tried to drift it back to the point, but that's a nice interception by Wenberg to just end that scoring thrust.
1: Yeah, great back check by Sherwood as he tracked back and allow the D to stay up and be aggressive. If he doesn't do that, McDavid has more ice to play with.
0: That's the reason why Desharnais was able to step up there, right?
1: Absolutely.
0: Right now, here come the Oilers again. Ekholm at center. 5-2. Oilers leading with 14:50 remaining in the game. Celebrini's on the ice with Smith and with Graf. They slide it out of the zone and it hits an Oilers stick again. But Colson sends off the boards. And Sam Dickinson is back in his own zone to get it for San Jose. Across ice feet for Letty. He skates up to his own blue line. He's to the red line. Tosses to the right to Sam Dickinson. Walks down the wing across the line. Stops. Throws it back. Will Smith. The slap shot that's blocked by Adam Henrique. Fed forward and way out of his net now is the Sharks. And a play there for Max Jones. Nedeljkovic came out of the net. He tried to clear it himself. Now he lost his stick on the play as Jones kept it in. Couldn't score. And the Edmonton Oilers put it wide of the goal. But still without a stick is Nedeljkovic. Now Celebrini steals it. Moves it down the left wing. He makes the move there on Emberson. Shoots it toward the net. There's a save made by Jari side of the goal. Not sure if it's an official shot on goal, but what an effort by Celebrini to basically take it himself out of the zone when Edmonton looked like they were going to totally take advantage. Klingberg neutral territory. Flips it up to Toffoli. He gains the zone entry again with Chernyshov. Toffoli holding it. He shoots it. It's blocked by Wallman. Chernyshov carries behind the net on the rebound. Worked it free to Toffoli. Turns, sends it back to the point. Ferraro kept it in. Toffoli tries to center it. It hit a stick. Comes near side. Celebrini shovels it backwards. Klingberg holds it in. Feeds behind the goal line. Comes all the way around. Ferraro kept it in, but Edmonton's going to get it back, and they're going to break out. Celebrini got a piece of it, but here comes Szymanski. Down the left side. Toe drag. Shot. Blocked by Klingberg. Szymanski gave it away. Toffoli intercepts. He skates it up the middle of the ice, moves to his left, pokes it ahead, and turns it for Chernyshov. He's got it, and he backhands in deep, but Toffoli's got to get off the ice there at the end of his shift. Unfortunately, just out of energy there, and the Sharks have to make the change, and the Oilers doing the same with 12:58 remaining in the game. Sharks need three goals to tie. Sherwood's had a couple of very good chances tonight. Sends one forward up to the blue line, but Eklund throws it backwards. Desharnais and Orloff feed it to the right. Eklund carries down the wing, makes the move on Nurse, powers his way in, gets kind of pushed from behind there by Nurse. Play continues. Then the Oilers take over as Murphy put Sherwood down to the ice too.
1: Yeah, the Oilers are doing a good job of protecting the front of the net.
0: Loose puck in the Sharks zone. Kapanen pushes it back to the point. Bouchard to Jones. To the right side, Kapanen. Put it off the stick of Nugent Hopkins. Remember, there's no Dickinson for Edmonton, probably for the rest of this game after he got hit on that shot by Connor Murphy. So Edmonton's down to 11 forwards. And we got pushing and shoving here as the Sharks shovel it forward. Here's Max Jones and Desharnais having words with each other. Desharnais was trying to draw a penalty for holding the stick there, but it didn't happen. And it's cleared back by the Oilers, back down the ice. This should be icing. Nope, it's going to be short. No, it is across the goal line, and it is icing against Edmonton. 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There's only one home game left. That's on Saturday. You can talk about it then, or you can talk about it for the future, maybe even the postseason. So check it out. Icing against Edmonton here. So Celebrini's back out with Graff and Smith. On defense, Letty and Dickinson. Celebrini's trying to get the draw from McDavid. A couple of false starts. They don't throw anybody out. They drop the puck. Celebrini wins it. Here comes the shot by Smith. That didn't miss by much as it goes wide of Jari. San Jose technically does not have any shots on goal in this period. That was that one chance by Celebrini that went apparently just wide when it was knocked wide. Would not have been a shot on goal had Jari missed it. So here's Celebrini down the right, gaining the zone entry, throwing it back. Letty cross ice. Here's Dickinson for the Sharks. That's off the iron. Is that the third post the Sharks have hit tonight? Unbelievable. Right now it's on the right wing boards. A little scrum for it. Edmonton's content to let the clock tick here with 11:14 to go in the third, and they move behind their own net with the puck. And that's Evan Bouchard. Two assists tonight. 90 points on the season. What an offensive machine he has been this year. But then again, he's got McDavid and sometimes Leon Draisaitl as fellow ice mates. Long pass to Colton Dock. That's tipped into the zone. Nedeljkovic in goal to our left, turns it aside. And the Sharks pick up. Gloved out to center ice. This should be a hand pass. And it is. So we get a stoppage and a break in the action. 9:15 gone by, period number three. This broadcast is coming to you from SAP Center at San Jose. The score, the Edmonton Oilers 5, the San Jose Sharks 2. This is the San Jose Sharks Audio Network. It isn't a renovation. It's a reimagination. For a glimpse into the future of SAP Center, visit tealreimagination.com. building is going to be absolutely spectacular when the renovation slash reimagination is done. As I said, it's not really a renovation. They are going to totally reimagine what it's like to have an experience here at the Shark Tank.
1: That's exciting for all the fans and for all of this area. That's something that I'm certainly looking forward to.
0: Face off to the right side of the goaltender, Alex Nedeljkovic. Adam Henrique wins the draw. There's Wallman trying to get that big shot away, but it's knocked away. And the bouncing puck pick back up. It's Henrique skating for it the right corner, bodied up there by Goodrow. So he spins it around. Poked back behind the goal line there by the Sharks' Ostapchuk in his own zone. And Ferraro's having trouble with it, but you got to get some shots on net. San Jose only credited with one shot on goal so far on Tristan Jarry, who's in goal to our right in the third. Sharks try to center it there. Gaudette was there, checked away there, and Gaudette pokes at it, gets it all the way back to the point. Klingberg shoots it toward the net, hit a man. Goodrow recovers near side, hangs on, tries the shot, deflected on the block, held in by Ferraro, dumps it back behind the goal line. Edmonton pokes it away from Ostapchuk there, good play by Emberson. And the Sharks look for a change, as now Putt Colson jumps on the ice, grabs the puck, skates to the red line, and shoots it back down. William Eklund is on the ice, grabbing the puck. Stick handling. Throwing it off to the left boards. Taking it Wenberg with speed. Carrying back behind the goal line. Centering attempt. Blocked by the stick of Ekholm. And the rebound recovered by Pud Colson. So a lot of almost for this combination tonight.
1: Yeah, you're right. I think the intentional play is just throwing pucks into the feet of a goalie who's unsure about himself. Really, that's the only way to take advantage of Jarry, who's not feeling confident.
0: Wenberg stripped of the puck by Nugent Hopkins in his own end. So Ryan Nugent Hopkins skates back behind the Sharks' net, swings a backhander near side to McDavid. McDavid, Nugent Hopkins on the ice playing catch with it. At the near side, dropped off for Kapanen. He stick handles. He sends it around the boards to the right corner. There's Nugent Hopkins against Orloff. Desharnais came over and got a piece of it. Both Sharks defensemen in the corner worked loose. And San Jose will try to move it out. Eklund got it out of the zone, but unfortunately lost the puck, so it goes back to the Edmonton line. Sherwood had a chance to poke it free, but here comes Kasperi Kapanen moving right to left. To the Sharks line, tried a little fancy drop pass. That didn't work, but the Oilers pick up the puck. They've had the puck the whole period.
1: Yeah, they really have.
0: Behind the Sharks net, San Jose with only one shot on goal in this third period. Edmonton 5, the Sharks 2. All five goals accounted for off the stick of Connor McDavid. 3 goals, 2 assists. As the Sharks poke it forward, and it's sticked off of a Sharks player in the neutral zone, out of action. And I'm looking to the right, and is that Connor Ingram down there, sitting there? In the backup position? I think it is.
1: It is.
0: So he's out of the game, apparently with something bothering him, but they do not have the e-bug sitting out there. It's just Connor Ingram with his mask off. 8:21 to play in the third period. Our broadcast is coming to you from SAP Center at San Jose. The score, 5-2 Edmonton. We'll be back on the San Jose Sharks Audio Network. Never miss a moment of Sharks hockey. Text the word JOIN to 29631 and get exclusive offers and all things teal sent straight to your phone. Be the first to know what's happening in Sharks territory all season long. Off the draw, icing coming up against Edmonton. Now, it's been kind of interesting. We watched Connor Ingram try to take a twirl, then he went back into the tunnel. Now he's back again, sitting in the backup position. Left the game after the second period. Clearly something is not right with him. He was not yanked for any reason. The team's up 5-2, and the mystery continues.
1: Maybe this is the way to get Tristan Jarry a win.
0: Could be. Although he doesn't get the win.
1: I know.
0: As
1: kidding.
0: Of now.
1: I'm kidding.
0: Not unless he gives up a few goals. Right now, back to action. Sharks in their own zone. Only one shot on goal in the first 12-plus minutes of this third period. They need a lot more than that, but here's McDavid. He's got 7 shots. Dishes off now. Pud Colson on the left. Gains the Sharks zone. Bumped by Desharnais, but shoots it around the boards. Now the two pairs try to get back. And Smith gets it back. Celebrini races away from a check. Turns from Savoy. Leads for Smith. Down the right. Cross the line. Drop pass for Colin Graf. Double team there as he tries to slide the puck back to Will Smith. And Edmonton will pick up and skate it out. Matt Savoy gets to the red line, shoots in. You got to admire their track backing ability right there.
1: Yeah, you know what? Edmonton's defending. You hear a lot about how poorly they played defensively. I think they're putting on a clinic on how to shut down a game in the third period.
0: They lead 5-2 with about 7 minutes remaining. Played by the Sharks in the corner after Jari couldn't play the puck behind the net. It's one of those little bumps that could get you a goal. And I'm telling you, one goal for the Sharks right now could change the complexion of this game.
1: Absolutely.
0: Toffoli with it, sends it on the right. Nisa crosses the line, shovels a backhand down into the right corner of the Edmonton zone. Murphy easily protects the puck there from Chernyshov. Now he's going to have to play it back behind his goal line. Angles it forward. Colton Dock put it off his stick and put it out of play with 6:39 left in this third period. Once again, after this game tonight, the Sharks will head out to the airport and fly to Anaheim. We'll have the broadcast tomorrow, Jamal and I, at 6:30 Pacific time from the Honda Center in Anaheim. One more meeting for the Sharks in that town. And then it's back home to play the Vancouver Canucks with the season home finale. And after that, a three-game road trip that could decide everything.
1: Yeah, a lot of exciting hockey still left and an opportunity. That's the way you've got to look at it for the San Jose Sharks. This is playing meaningful hockey down the stretch. These are, as I like to say, winning and learning.
0: Faceoff drop. Sharks have the puck. Good effort by Sherwood to grab that play, keep it in the zone. Now he plays it on the left wing, sends it back to the point. Ferraro the shot. That hit a body, went wide. Rebound near boards. McDavid shovels it forward. Knocked ahead by Nugent Hopkins. Back down into the Shark zone. Well short of icing. And so with 6:19 remaining in the game, the Sharks are back to get it. And back to square one. Klingberg, long pass to Wenberg. Tipped it ahead of the red line all the way down. Jari played it from the goal to our right to the corner. Ferraro sends it right on goal from the boards. That was a good idea, but a save made there by Jari. Rebound Eklund walking out of the corner, puts it to the net. Knocked down as he got that on goal by Nugent Hopkins. Good save by Jari, but the Edmonton team can't clear. At the near boards, Eklund keeps it in. That was a good walkout from the corner there. He should do more of that.
1: I agree.
0: It's right now along the right boards. It's grabbed by Ferraro. On the point, leaves it. Eklund back to Ferraro. Winds up, shoots. That's tipped in front by Sherwood, just wide. And Edmonton's Wallman clears it.
1: A really, really good idea there by Mario, looking for the shot pass to the guy net front there with Kiefer Sherwood presenting his stick.
0: Now the Sharks make the change with 5.5 remaining in the game. Ostapchuk, Gaudette, and Goodrow will step on. And Goodrow with a nice hit on Connor Murphy. But here come the Edmontonians out to center. Darnell Nurse to the red line. Shoots one in. Stopped behind the net by Nedeljkovic. Kept it away from the forecheckers. And Desharnais and Goodrow pick up, and they start to move it out. Here's Barkley Goodrow down the right. Across the San Jose line, offensive blue line. Kind of dragged down there, but play continues. Edmonton picks it back up. And Nurse sends behind his own goal line to his partner Murphy. Connor Murphy's been a nice add to this team. Just a good, solid, right-handed shooting defenseman. He's stick-handling with the puck behind his net, and he's continuing to kill the clock with 4:43 remaining in the game. San Jose's going to have something good happen to them pretty quickly here to get back into the emotional side of this contest. Smith sends it across the rink. Lead pass. Celebrini tried to drop it back to Graf, couldn't get it. And Graf will send it back to his own line to get reorganized. Celebrini tips it forward. Intercepted by Ekholm. Oilers lug it up to the Sharks line. Ekholm gains the zone. Shoots one in. Nedeljkovic played it off a skate. Sent toward the net by the Oilers. Wide. Now it's sent toward the goal. Ekholm got it to the net. Not a hard shot. Turned aside. There by Nedeljkovic. And the We Want Tacos chance coming out from the Shark tank. You get three goals in this building, you get free tacos. So that's what they want at this point with 3:55 to go. But if they get that third goal, not only will the fans get tacos, as I said, the complexion of this game could totally change.
1: Absolutely.
0: Here's
1: Here we go.
0: Chernyshov up the left side, veers to his right across the line, trying to hold the puck. Loses on the check to Colton Dock. And Edmonton just frustrates the Sharks here. There's Toffoli now chipping at it. Couldn't get it. Oilers on top of it. Remember, Edmonton with only 11 forwards at this point after the injury to Jason Dickinson. They have just not missed a beat here in the third period. Dock behind the Sharks' net, stick handles. Tried to center it. Blocked by Misa. Sent forward. Chernyshov settles it on the right wing. Got to the red line. Shoots it all the way down. And Misa's in a forecheck, but the Oilers will be back to get it. Colton Dock sends up the middle. Down to 3:10 remaining in the third. We have a Sharks deficit to make up here. It is 5-2 Edmonton. Stopped by Klingberg. picked back up now. Sherwood with 2:49 on the clock. Sent toward the net, just wide of the goal. Bouncing puck, Orloff. Behind the net, Ekholm sends it off the boards. Here's Desharnais shooting it. Stick save made. And now here comes Edmonton. Down the middle, Bouchard. Lead pass, McDavid. Shoots one right toward the net. That's a good save by Nedeljkovic.
1: Yeah, Nedeljkovic had to be sharp there because Connor McDavid literally almost on the goal line looking to one-time that pass to the short side, and Nedeljkovic seals the post well and makes the save.
0: McDavid has scored 6 points twice in his NHL career. He's got five tonight. And the Sharks dump it in from center ice, and it's over the glass and out of play. Only a minute 57 remaining in the game. And it's been a tough night for the Sharks. Really has been. So much anticipation for this game, and Connor McDavid basically took the energy out of the building.
1: Yeah, he did, and I think it was unfortunate that you put the power play, which is the best in the entire league, and they were able to score a few goals that kind of put the Sharks on their heels.
0: Off the draw, Colton Docks got it. Sends a pass off a stick all the way down. No icing. So back to get it, Sam Dickinson for San Jose. To Letty near side. Letty back to Sam Dickinson, but the pass missed. So Edmonton gets it back. They start trying to do too much right now. As one goal again could change things. But we're down to a minute 30 remaining in the game. And at this point, the Sharks need a miracle. Goodrow behind the net. Fan of the pass. Wallman picks up. Tries to clear. He does. Letty gloves it down, though, at the red line. And he drops it back to his own line, and Sam Dickinson fed it ahead. That's going to be an icing call against the Sharks as Toffoli couldn't catch the puck. And they blow it dead with a minute and 11 seconds remaining in the third period. So we're almost at Billy Mosienko time right now. 5-2, Edmonton on top. Minute 11 to go. Face-off inside the Sharks zone. And McDavid's not on the ice. That's at least a good thing.
1: Yeah.
0: Faceoff dropped. Henrik had a man in front, Max Jones, but he couldn't get his stick on it. The Sharks able to lift it out. So now we got Misa Toffoli and Chernyshov back out there again. Minute remaining in the third period. The Sharks are really going to be disappointed tonight with this one. As McDavid has just put on a show. Long shot from center ice, right on goal. Jari turned it aside, put it off the boards. And out to center it goes. Misa turns with it, stick handles with it. Kept it away from Henrik. Sharks Klingberg exchanges passes now with Toffoli. Fed it ahead, Chernyshov knocked to the middle of the ice, but nobody's there except for Connor Murphy. So he goes behind his goal line, got it to the right. Misa steals it, looks for Toffoli. Broken up there by Max Jones, down to 23 seconds remaining in the game. Jones down the left across the San Jose line. That's back behind the goal line. Centering attempt blocked by Toffoli. John Szymanski make that. That's his son. Josh Szymanski trying to dig it free and shoot it. Remember his dad, John, played at Bowling Green. 5 seconds left in the game. Here's Wallman, the shot. Blocked in front by Toffoli. And that'll do it. The Sharks were hoping to get back into this game with a bang, but unfortunately it ends with a whimper. The Edmonton Oilers lost their goaltender tonight. Connor Ingram, after two periods of play, Tristan Jarry came in and only faced 4 shots, and I wouldn't say that they were of very high quality either. Final shots on goal for the game, 26 for Edmonton, 14 for the Sharks. Edmonton coming out and getting back on the winning track after losing in overtime last night on the road in Utah. The Oilers, without Leon Draisaitl, are now 7-3-1. They haven't done it in an orthodox Edmontonian way, but tonight it was more like the old days as they scored 3 power play goals in 3 attempts. Connor McDavid with 3 goals and 2 assists, 5 points. Oilers 5, Sharks 2, all over.
1: Yeah, I don't think Ryan Warsowski will be happy with this effort from his group. They just couldn't get rolling. They couldn't get going. They couldn't get to their forecheck game. And give credit to the Edmonton Oilers. They capitalized on their power play opportunities. They were stingy defensively in front of their goaltender, both goaltenders. They did a really good job in the neutral zone, taking away the rush game as well. So for a team that coming in, I didn't expect the Edmonton Oilers to defend well. Tonight they defended well.
0: Edmonton now upsets record to 40, 29, and 10. They have 90 points on the year. The Sharks fall back in disappointing fashion. They're 37, 33, and 7. Still 81 points, still in the conversation, but in danger of falling back too far. Final score, the Oilers 5 and the Sharks 2. We've got more coming up on the San Jose Sharks Audio Network.
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0: From SAP Center at San Jose, I'm Dan Rusinowski along with Jamal Mayers. Tough night for the Sharks as they lose 5-2 at the hands of the visiting Edmonton Oilers. The Connor McDavid Show, putting on the biggest show of the year in many respects in this building, is McDavid in a back-to-back situation. Looked as if he had been rested for a week. Came out, scored 3 goals, 2 assists, third hat trick of the year, and just continues to put an onslaught on the entire National Hockey League. As right now, Connor McDavid, number one overall in scoring in the NHL. He now has 47 goals, and he has 86 assists, and he is over the 130-point mark for the year. And how about Evan Bouchard, too? 2 assists in this game. He now is over the 90-point mark. Pretty rare for a defenseman to get to that point in the NHL. And that was a big night for him as well, as the Oilers continue their drive to get to the top spot in the division. They win the 40th game of their season. Now they have 90 points, and they're in first place in the Pacific all by themselves. Meanwhile, the Sharks' quest for the playoffs just took a big, big step in the wrong direction as they drop back now to a total of 37, 33, and 7, 81 points. And it's very fortunate for them, Jamal, that nobody else was playing tonight. That's probably true, but then again, that was the game in hand.
1: Yeah, that's the one we've been holding tightly to and hoping that would be a victory to propel them into the playoff position, but unfortunately that isn't the case. The good thing is they still have an opportunity to get back on the horse again tomorrow against Anaheim, and again Saturday at home, and then final three on the road.
0: Once again, the final score, Edmonton 5, the Sharks 2. The San Jose Sharks go 1-2-1 against the Oilers in 4 games played this season. We'll be back with our instant replay next on the San Jose Sharks Audio Network.
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0: It's time for the Sharks instant replay of a disappointing result at SAP Center at San Jose. Game number 77 out of 82. The Sharks were hoping for a big one tonight as this was their game in hand, but in front of a national television audience and a crowd of 15,683 fans at the Shark Tank, the final score is the Edmonton Oilers 5 and the San Jose Sharks 2. Here's how it happened tonight. It began well for San Jose. The Sharks got on the power play when Edmonton put too many men on the ice at 3 minutes and 38 seconds, and it didn't take all that long for Macklin Celebrini to step forward. Orloff back to Celebrini, walking into the circle again. Rink wide, off the right boards, there's Will Smith. He throws it back to Orloff, middle of the ice, sends it back down, and Celebrini shoots and scores! Macklin Celebrini from Orloff and Will Smith, and the Sharks score in the power play at 4:27 of the first period for Celebrini of the Sharks. That is goal number 42 on the year and point number 108 in a remarkable campaign. Just a nice goal by Macklin Celebrini. It looked like all was going to be well for the Sharks, both on the power play and overall. But the problem is that Edmonton would come roaring back, and a man named Connor McDavid decided to say, you know what, I think I'm going to take over this game. And he would do that at the 6:18 mark of the first period when Edmonton went on the power play. Bouchard and McDavid that played catch with it on the point. McDavid on the left side now. Stick handles into the corner. Throws it toward the front of the net. Deflected. Score! Traffic in front for the Oilers. Both Punt Colson and Roslovic were there, but Connor McDavid made the play. And it doesn't matter whether he's on the left side of the ice or the right, he is dynamic. And the puck deflected in at 6:18 of the period. And Edmonton scores on the power play to tie it 1-1. That was just such a great goal by McDavid. He ended up getting credit for it. And the reason why was because when the puck deflected, Nedeljkovic got a little piece of it and it fell right by the goal line. And he got a stick around Vinny Deharnais and just poked at it across the goal line to make sure it went in.
1: Yeah, he circled the wagons to start the play and tried to feed it into the slot, looking for Roslovic on the back door. And the puck just kind of laid there and he reached around, as you mentioned, with one hand on a stick, was able to poke it in.
0: And so McDavid gets his 45th goal of the season. That a power play goal at 6:18 of the first period to tie the game 1-1. Evan Bouchard and Vasily Podkolzin got the assists for the Edmontonians. 1-1 the score at that point. And the Edmonton team would continue to hold off the Sharks in the early going when San Jose wanted to build on that 1-1 game and try to get a man advantage goal of their own again. But at 13:43, when Matt Savoy took a hooking call, the Edmonton penalty killers came up big, and then Vinny Deharnais got a delay of game over glass penalty at 17:18 that proved to be very unfortunate because Vasily Podkolzin would get the goal that would make it a 2-1 game in favor of Edmonton, his 19th of the season. That was assisted by Ryan Nugent-Hopkins and Connor McDavid. And so it was the end of the first period. It was McDavid 2, the Sharks 1 in terms of points. And the Connor McDavid show would continue for the rest of the day. Jack Roslovic would make it a 3-1 lead for Edmonton at 3 minutes 34 seconds with his 21st goal of the season, assisted, of course, by Connor McDavid. That made the score 3-1 Oilers, and that also a power play goal. So Edmonton 3-for-3 on the man advantage after going 2 for their previous 20 over 9 games. Big return to the top spot for the Edmontonians in that department. You knew it was only a matter of time, and this time Roslovic and his third power play goal for his team overnight made it a 3-1 game. But then the Sharks would start to come back. Kiefer Sherwood, always grinding it out, would get the puck in front of the net and knock it in at 4:37. Held in by Klingberg. Former Oiler goes to Eklund, pokes to Wennberg, right wing side. He's skating with some speed, fakes the drop, now throws to the net, score! William Eklund and Kiefer Sherwood were in front of the net, providing a little bit of traffic. And Alex Wennberg, sensing that, threw a wrister toward the goal that snuck through. And that makes it a 3-2 game, and that's the first even-strength goal of the contest. That was at 4:37 of the second period. Kiefer Sherwood tipped that Wennberg attempt and got his 23rd of the season. Wennberg extended his point-scoring streak to 8 consecutive games with the assist. William Eklund also assisting. He has points in 4 straight. It made the score 3-2. Unfortunately, though, that would be as close as the Sharks would get tonight. And the reason why? The same reason why Edmonton already had 3 goals. That's Connor McDavid. He would score at 5:53, a minute and change after Sherwood's goal, and that deflated everybody. Neutral zone play. Here's McDavid with speed. Down the right. Makes the move on Letty. Cuts it in front. Shoots. Score! A spectacular goal. Individual effort by Connor McDavid to make it 4-2 Edmonton. That is his 46th goal of the season. His second goal of the night and his 4th point of the game. And we haven't even played half the contest yet. That's right. 5:53 of the second period. McDavid already had 4 points. His second goal of the night. 46th of the season. Evan Bouchard and Matthias Ekholm assisted. And that was just a remarkable show of his abilities in so many different ways.
1: Yeah, he's just a special player. And I think that anytime you give him time and space, and you could tell he was looking to, you know, use his speed and the crossovers, and you just got to be terrifying if you're a defenseman standing there watching him, you know, recoil in the neutral zone.
0: At that point, McDavid had 2 goals and 2 assists. He had his 70th career multi-goal game, tying Mark Messier for the 5th most in Edmonton Oilers history. So there you go. A couple of good names right there. But it would get even better for McDavid as he would complete the hat trick at 14:13 with his 47th goal of the season and 5th point of the night to cap the victory for the Oilers. Looks like Chernyshov got knocked off the puck. Could be a chance. Roslovic, a drop for McDavid, moving in front. It's deflected off the D and it's in. That went off of Orlov right in front of the net and it sneaks through the wickets. And guess who's going to get credit for it? That's right, number 97, Connor McDavid, his 5th point of the night. It'll be 5-2 Edmonton.
2: Well, Connor McDavid will not celebrate his 30th birthday until January of next year. He completes the hat trick there in his fifth point of the night with his 47th goal of the season, assisted by Jack Roslovic. The reason why I mentioned his birthday, he now has 1,215 career points, including five tonight. He surpasses Mario Lemieux.
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1: Final score, the Edmonton Oilers 5, the San Jose Sharks 2. Edmonton wins the season series in the fourth matchup. The Sharks had one win, two losses, and one OT to the Edmontonians this season. They were outscored by Edmonton 18-13 in those four games. In the process, a couple of Oilers made some steps forward historically for their team. We talked to you about Connor McDavid. He's not celebrating his 30th birthday until next year, surpassing Mario Lemieux for the second most career points in NHL history before age 30, behind only Wayne Gretzky. How about Evan Bouchard, his 70th assist of the season tonight, one of only five defensemen in the past 30 years to reach that plateau, including Quinn Hughes, Erik Karlsson, Roman Josi, and Brian Leetch. McDavid getting his fifth point, tying Paul Coffey and Gilbert Perreault for 10th place in NHL history for most five-point games with 14. Of course, Wayne Gretzky is far ahead of everybody in most of those stats. Here tonight, the Sharks lose by the score of 5-2. They're still in the conversation, but the job got a little bit tougher. Right now, it's time for our three stars. Here is Jamal Mayers.
2: Yeah, the third star on the night was Jack Roslovic with a goal and an assist. Second star, the defenseman, leading goal scorer for defenseman and point getter for the entire National Hockey League, Evan Bouchard, with two assists. And the first star, Connor McDavid, with three goals and two assists, 5 points on the night.
1: We'd like to thank everybody for tuning into our broadcast this evening, and we always remind you at this time that whenever the Sharks are on the ice, we're right here providing you with live play-by-play coverage that's available anywhere in the world. 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All kinds of stations carry Sharks hockey, and we appreciate the fact that they're there with us. Our statistician for tonight's game was Herman Solomon. The on-site engineer for our broadcast this evening is R.J. DeSanto, and our studio engineer at Network Central, as always, is Brian Welsh. For Jamal Mayers, I'm Dan Rusinowski, reminding you of the final score. The Edmonton Oilers 5, the San Jose Sharks 2. We'll be on the air tomorrow for our next exciting broadcast of Sharks hockey coming your way from Anaheim, a 6:30 Pacific time airtime for the Sharks and the Anaheim Ducks. Until then, thanks a lot for joining us, and we say so long from SAP Center.
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1: It's a great pleasure to learn from the San Jose Sharks coaching staff about the jobs that they have, about the perspective that they have in the game, and certainly to learn a lot about the path that they took in order to get to the National Hockey League. With all those in mind, let's meet Thomas Speer, the goaltending coach of the San Jose Sharks. Thomas, it says in the bios that you're from Janesville, Wisconsin, but why don't you fill us in on the actual reality of your path to life?
2: Yeah, so I was born in Indianapolis, but moved to South Florida at a very young age, and started playing roller hockey. And I fell in love with the game. And my dad basically said, if you want to actually pursue hockey, you have to go to the Midwest. So I went to Shattuck for a few years, did that, and then my family ended up moving to Wisconsin when I was in high school. I can't tell you exactly what year it was, but I was in high school, and then that's when Janesville became home for me.
1: Very interesting. Of course, Janesville is where the Jets play these days, the home, the team that's owned in part by former Shark Joe Pavelski. Could you have believed that the growth of hockey has gotten teams of that level to that area and to a lot of other places, including Florida, California, and many other places?
2: Yeah, the growth of the game, it's been wild, especially in, quote unquote, non-traditional markets like Florida, Arizona. I can't wait to see what's going to do in Utah. Wild, how fast the game is growing in those areas. Wisconsin is a hockey hotbed, has lots of hockey, has lots of sports in general, right? It's got the Packers, my favorite team there, in football. But yeah, Janesville, if you saw the rink there, you wouldn't believe that they could fit in a North American League team there, but they've had so much success and tradition that it's a great spot.
1: Well, let's talk about Florida for a second, because that is certainly a non-traditional hockey market. And of course, your connection to roller hockey, because the San Jose Sharks have had a tie to that sport over the years. The old San Jose Rhinos used to play here, and that's where Roy Sommer got his connection to the organization. John Gustafson, who runs the operations at SAP Center, was the goaltender for that team. But what about roller hockey and how young kids who don't have the chance to get on the ice, whether it's financial or whether it's because they live in an area that doesn't have a rink, how does roller hockey help you get into the game?
2: Exactly that. I mean, when I first started playing hockey in Florida, there was one ice rink, Gold Coast, not Academy, just Gold Coast Arena, around Pompano area, and it was the only rink. It was a one small sheet. We practiced when I think I started playing around 9. Our practice at were 4:30 in the morning. I mean, it was early because there was just no ice available. And what roller hockey did was get home from school, throw on the wheels, and my buddies, we would play outside until the sun would go down every day, all day, so it was a huge passion, and it's really what drove a lot of success on the ice too. I mean, it's very different, but at the same time, just the give and go concepts are same thing on the ice.
1: But then goaltending has got to be a little bit different in that sport. Did you play goalie in roller hockey, or did you transfer to that when you got on the ice?
2: I did not play roller goalie. I tried it a couple times, back then they didn't have rollers on the pad. So it was so different. I couldn't even try it. So, and it was hot. I mean, it is 95 degrees and goalie gear. No thanks.
1: Were you playing outside?
2: Oh yeah. Yeah. Outside, outside all day. We had we basically took over the tennis court and the basketball court and just turned it into a roller hockey court. So,
1: It's interesting that you talk about this, because people have started in the roller hockey game, and the fact that they can get out there and play, it seems as if it attaches you to the team. And the story that I'll tell you about is, I don't know if you know this, but back in the 1970s, Emil Francis was the general manager of the New York Rangers. And actually, it was even earlier than that. It was the late 1960s. And it was the old Madison Square Garden in New York, up on 49th Street and 8th Avenue, not the one that exists today. And he walked out after a practice on a game day, and he walked by a school, and it was exactly what you're talking about. It was a basketball court, and he saw these kids playing roller hockey. And he said, these kids are good. We got to start an ice hockey league for all these kids in New York. And they started the Met League. Well, guess who was on that court that day? Joe Mullen, Brian Mullen, and Tom Mullen, their older brother. Their dad used to run the Zamboni and do a bunch of work at Madison Square Garden. And those kids were just living in that neighborhood. It's amazing. Hockey Hall of Famer, Joe Mullen, starting out as a roller hockey player.
2: It's so true. Like, so we just started playing roller hockey, and then next thing you know, it went from like three of us to 10 of us, and then we were all playing ice hockey by the time we were 10. And when I was I can't remember the year, but when that's when the Florida Panthers the first time around at the Stanley Cup came around. And then after that year, hockey blew up. They started building rinks everywhere, and I mean, it's compared to today, it's nothing. It's a hundredfold bigger what it was back when I was a kid, but I was really excited to be a part of that first wave of hockey when the Panthers showed up. So,
1: Now, here's a question for you, Thomas, and that is, was your family involved in the sport at all? Did your dad play? Did you have uncles or cousins or anybody else that played the game that got you into this sport in particular?
2: my dad played my dad and my uncle played hockey for a minute. They grew up in a foster system, so I basically found their old stuff. And they were it was old goalie leg pads. That was it. And so I was like, "What's this?" He's like, "Oh, it's hockey." And then, you know, he bought me roller skates, and that was no intent for me to really go into the sport, but that's how it started.
1: Great story. We're visiting with goaltending coach Thomas Speer of the San Jose Sharks, works with all the NHL goalies. Of course, by the time you guys moved to Wisconsin, you started getting on the ice, as you mentioned, and developing a real love for the game of hockey. When did you decide, or when was it decided for you, that you had a special talent that maybe warranted a chance at a higher level?
2: Oh, it just, you know how it goes. Like, yeah, the hockey world's so small. You knew all the goalies in your age group, and you know, played as far as I could. And you know, every year you get older and older, the cream rises to the top, and some guys you know, just grow in the game. And there were so many good goalies. I was playing, so I played Division Three, and I was asked to go to the Dallas Stars NHL training camp, and I showed up. And I was on the ice with Kari Lehtinen, and it was the first time in my life where I was like, that's an NHL goalie, and I won't be that good ever. No matter how hard I worked, he had so much of a genetic advantage and everything. It was unbelievable. And that, but it was great for me because it really helped my transition into coaching.
1: Kind of interesting because you had an interesting path before that. You played in the Ontario Junior League with the Sagan Bruins. That's right near Parry Sound, Ontario, where Bobby Orr grew up. Did you know that?
2: Definitely, yeah. It's Seguin was a little community north of Parry Sound, really small community. Great time, love my time there. But it was like 20 minutes north of Parry Sound, and Parry Sound's beautiful. It's got the lake right there. It's some of the best years of my life.
1: How on earth did you get there?
2: So I went to the Indiana Ice USHL team, and then they brought in another goalie, and they were affiliated with Seguin, so we ended up going up there.
1: Well, that's an interesting point. You know, they always say that the best position to play if you're playing pickup hockey is goalie because they let you play for free because there aren't as many goalies around. Is it kind of a similar offshoot of that where you need a goaltender somewhere?
2: So they brought in a goalie. I think it was Cody Reichert. He was a great goalie. Indiana was like, "Hey, like we could trade you, or you could go up there and try it out." And I went up there and I loved it. Amazing build of families and friends, lifelong friends from that team. And so that's where I got to play most of my junior.
1: This is a curious thought that I have. You mentioned that your father grew up in the foster system, and you know, of course, that oftentimes requires moving around a little bit. I wondered if maybe his guidance might have been helpful for you for what's going to be a professional hockey career where you're moving around to different places, different built families, and so forth.
2: Yeah, do you know what? He had it pretty rough as a kid, and he was all about just having resilience. And you know, all you can do is work your hardest, because at the end of the day, if it doesn't work out, you have a passion and a work ethic that will get you somewhere. So that was his thing. You know, you might not work out, but if you work hard, you'll get somewhere, whether in that or something else.
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1: We're visiting with Thomas Speer, the Sharks goaltending coach, and learning a lot about his background first as a player. We'll get to the coaching in a little bit. But you went to University of Wisconsin at Stevens Point for a few years and ended up at UMass Boston, where you probably got noticed quite a bit, even though it is in Division III. And then you had a chance to play a little bit of pro hockey as a player in Idaho and in Las Vegas. Tell us about that experience, finally getting a chance to be in pro hockey and learning to go against those types of players.
2: Yeah, I mean, it's going from Division Three to the coast. It was a dream come true. You know, it was a very short lived, but it was a really cool experience for me. Just you know, put on gear and go play. Idaho and Vegas were both great spots. The guys and the teams were great to me. Very short lived, but very grateful for all those opportunities just to be around those guys. Idaho was beautiful. I was probably there for about a month or so. Just a great town. Loved it. And Vegas was pretty short lived, but again, Vegas is Vegas, right? You can't go wrong there.
1: Yeah, you're not going to go wrong in Vegas.
2: No.
1: Meanwhile, you developed an interest, obviously, in the goaltending position. You're probably coming to the realization maybe that that this is not going to go very far as a professional hockey goaltender, but you're only 26 years old, maybe 27, and you become a goaltending coach with the Allen Americans. How did that opportunity happen, and when did you start to get an interest in coaching?
2: Well, it's funny. That's how I paid for all my training. Is I was probably the age of 17 on. I used to live in Toronto all summer and coach all summer for free, and then I would basically jump on the ice and do training, right? So he'd pay for my ice, and so I started coaching at a very young age. But then it's funny when you commit your whole life to playing a sport, and then you quit the sport, or life moves on. It hurts a little bit. So I ended up going to school at Whitewater, when I was going to get an internship with Target. I was working at Target for about a year. And then my buddy, Mike Valley, who was the former goalie coach for the Dallas Stars for years, said, "Hey, there's a bunch of kids in Dallas that need a goalie coach if you're interested." And I was like, "I don't know if I want to get back into the hockey world." And I just started dating my wife now. And so I was like, "Hey, I'm going to go to Dallas, started coaching kids." And the Allen Americans were there in town, and I volunteered there for 4 years, and now I'm here. It was a pretty wild story.
1: So you were a volunteer coach for the Americans. You weren't on the paid staff.
2: No, they paid for like my ice to run clinics and stuff like that, but I was not paid staff. A lot of the staff there was volunteer, right? It was very. But it's the coast, and we won a lot of championships. Steve Martinson was one of the best coaches I've ever worked with. So it was great.
1: I remember him as a player. He was not to be trifled with, but I suppose as a coach, he demanded that kind of discipline from his players too.
2: Yeah, as a coach, you didn't mess with him either. He was same as a coach.
1: Well, while you were there, you got a chance to work with some pretty good goaltenders in Allen. Your first guy that really got to the NHL, from my view, was Aaron Dell, who was in the ECHL at the time. He became a National Hockey League goaltender. He later played for the San Jose Sharks. Was working with him maybe an opportunity to showcase you to other pro organizations that you were helping develop a goaltender like that?
2: You know, it's Dell was there right when I got there. He was a pretty quick in and out. Like he was already established, and him and I probably worked together for a month, and then he was gone. But when I first got that job, I was just excited to work with the Coast team. It was like my mental happy place, right? Because I could go there, have fun with the guys, and work on something that they really needed. So Dell, I never really thought of Dell as like showcasing him. Because he was gone pretty quick. At the time, all I wanted to do was, win a championship. That's all I was focused on with Allen. And we had great teams there and great goalies, right? Riley Gill, so many good ones.
1: But you also got an opportunity during that time to work with the U.S. national team program, which of course is based in Michigan, and you got a chance to work with Spencer Knight back in 17-18, and that's a pretty elite level talent.
2: Yeah, good. That was my first eye opener to NHL like bona fide prospects, right? Like, I mean, when I first got on the ice with Spencer Knight and some of these guys, I was like, these kids are 17 years old, and they're going to be future stars in the league. And so that really changed my perspective on development and working with goalies and what it takes to play at that high level. So that was a great experience for me.
1: So whether you're a beer league goaltender or whether you're a netminder in the National Hockey League, it's often said that you have to have a certain type of personality to be a goaltender. Some people say that's an oddball. Some people say that it's just dealing with stress in a different way. In your mind, how can you tell if a young kid has the mental tools to be able to handle the position?
2: Oh, that's a tough one, right? That's kind of the million-dollar question when it comes to scouting and recruiting these goalies. But at the same time, I think it's the big one for me when I look at goalies is, are they well balanced in life outside of hockey, right? It's like I tell people, imagine if your kids were talking about Christmas every single day through summer, and then Christmas Day finally shows up. They're not going to be that excited about it because it's been on their mind every single day. If goalies are thinking about hockey all day, every day, how to get better. Like, they're just mentally drained by the time they get to the rink. And so I think goalies that are well-rounded in hobbies, whether it's golf, you know, or some sort of reading, you know, whatever they want to do outside of hockey. And if they're well-grounded in it, right, they have a good routine. I think that's a good way for goalies to be mentally sharp and, you know, ready to play.
1: Well, it's said that every hockey player, when he has a little bit of success, just wants to repeat it the next day. So that's why people get superstitions in the game. But do you see that more of that routinized behavior being really critical for goaltenders?
2: Yeah, routines in general are very, very important for goalies, because it basically it gets them in a mental checklist and gets them ready for that game, right? It's very big. When I talk with young kids, I talk about routine all the time, how important it is.
1: Probably your best story so far in many respects came when you went to Stockton, first in the American Hockey League, and then, well, actually all in the American Hockey League when you were there. They were an ECHL team as well. But you got a chance to work with Dustin Wolf, who's from Gilroy, Northern California, not too far from where we are in San Jose, and now he's a goaltender for the Calgary Flames. What does it mean to you to see a goaltender that you've worked with like that get to that point? Have a couple of MVP seasons in the AHL, and then get to the big show?
2: Oh, it's great. I mean, one of the positives that came out of COVID was that he got to live with at our house for 3 to 6 months. It was a long time, and so I got to really know him on a personal level. He's a great kid, and he puts in the work. You know, he has success not because he's just gifted, which he is, but because he works so hard all the time. And he's one of those kids where, you know, I just talked about how important it is to have hobbies, but he can be pretty dialed into hockey all the time and still be pretty sharp. He's very unique in that sense. And it was really cool for his first NHL start. And I believe it was his first NHL minute, was against the Sharks, and to be there with him in Calgary was great. It was special.
1: Well, also, you got a chance to know the person, and you keep mentioning the habits and the things that goaltenders or any player likes to do away from the game. What are some of the things that you like to do when you're away from the game?
2: I've got three kids, so it's usually back at the rink with their hockey practice or, you know, lacrosse or whatever it is. That's usually my time away from the rink and trying to just soak up as much time with them and my wife. That's probably my number one.
1: Well,
2: it's my only one, really. So
1: it's all you need. You got plenty to do there. Bottom line is that you have that family support. And I'd be remiss if I didn't mention your wife, Amber, who, as you said, when you were starting to get into this routine and this gig, she was right there to be a supportive figure for you and is the mother to your children. Tell us just about how you guys met and the meaning of that support that you get every day.
2: Yeah, it was a crazy story. So we started dating. She's from Rockford area. I was from Janesville. And I was working at Target, going to school, trying to, you know, work up some sort of corporate ladder, which, you know, I was just in the very beginning of. And like I said, Mike called me, Mike Valley, and I was like, hey, I think I'm going to do this. And she asked what my dream was. I was like, I don't know. I'd love to coach goalies one day. And, you know, it'd be a dream to be in the NHL. But she just kind of laughed like, that's, you know, everybody has dreams. So sure enough, we're here, and she stuck by me the whole time. And even the hard times in Dallas, you know, when I was a volunteer coach and, you know, just trying to make ends meet, she was right there. And she's a nurse too. So she has a stable career basically anywhere we've gone. So it's worked out great. And we've got, you know, three great kids and a fourth one on the way, and I'm very excited.
1: And so now you come to the San Jose Sharks and you achieve your dream to be a goaltending coach in the National Hockey League. And the first thing you have to do is assess the situation. What do you look for when you first come to a new team, and how did you assess, and how do you assess where the Sharks are?
2: I think it's pretty open, and that we're in a build where it's, you know, we have a lot of young talent right now, and we're playing for pride right now. You know, we have to establish what we are in our brand of hockey, and you know, I think we got to make it really hard on teams to play against us. That's number one. And it starts from, you know, the goalies out. You know, I think Blackie and Vitek and Georgie, all the goalies that we have in our system could all jump in and play that role. The young kids are young, but we believe in them. That's why they're here. And, you know, I'm excited about it.
1: One thing that we notice is you do all this extra work with goaltenders each and every day, even before the practice starts and sometimes after the practice is finished. What are the things that you try to emphasize with a goaltender during practice so that he's ready to go in a game?
2: In practice, usually the goalie time is before. And then my general rule is before practice for the goalies, and then after practice, the goalies make sure the forwards get what they need. But, you know, sometimes there's a little post-practice, we'll get some more goalie stuff in. But, you know, and during the drills, when the drills are going live and, you know, pucks are going everywhere, it's more just about little small details and then them finding their flow in the drill and picking out that one thing that they need to work on in every drill. Some of the drills, you know, it's not really the most realistic for goalies. So it's picking out what you need to work on to get better. You know, and just really having, and for me, it's just having fun. It's a long year. There's a lot of games. There's a lot of practice. How can you have fun coming to the office? I think that's the number one.
1: Well, also, isn't it also making it fun for your teammates too, especially if you're a goaltender that maybe isn't playing as much?
2: Big time, big time. And that's why having that attitude is so important. So everybody has fun and, you know, working hard is fun, right? Making saves is fun. Scoring for them is fun, but scoring for them isn't fun if the goalie's not trying or vice versa. Right. So it's just having a good attitude and a good work ethic is important.
1: But also you have to be a stable personality because, you know, Jacques Plante used to describe goaltending to people and what the stresses were like. And he said, well, how would you feel if you went to work and you're at your desk in your office and you made a mistake and suddenly a red light came on behind you and 18,000 people started screaming at you? In a way, isn't that the biggest test of a goaltender when things don't go well?
2: Yeah, big time. I mean, I always think that the goalies that work the hardest and have you know, the most fun when things go south, you always defer to your lowest common denominator. And if you work hard all the time and you're a great guy, you'll be all right. You know, you'll all that good energy and good work ethic will come through.
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1: We're talking about the goaltending position with Sharks NHL goaltending coach Thomas Spear. What's the biggest change in goaltending in your mind?
2: I think, if you go way, way back, I mean, I just think in general, it was like the smaller guy that, you know, couldn't skate well, or it was just like, hey, get in net. Right. But they wanted to play, they loved it. And then, I think that's where they also kind of get that crazy, where people think goalies are crazy because they didn't wear helmets. They didn't wear, I mean, if you saw their chest pad, nobody would play goalie. They're crazy. And I think that's where the goalies kind of get that rapport, but now the goalies these days are all athletic. They're big, they're quick. It is pretty wild. And to be honest, I think the players are way crazier than goalies, man. Like they sit in front of the net with tips and screens and getting hit and they get hit in the face. Like, goalies don't really get hurt like they used to. Right. I mean, so yeah, I think that's where it comes from.
1: What's your opinion about the trapezoid and whether or not it should be in the game or not?
2: I don't know. Like when it first came in, it was, you know, designed to speed up the game. Like, you know, let's get the goalies. But, now that we've had it for so long, I'm kind of more along the lines of, I think the trap slows it down because the goalie can't play it. Go chase down the corner and make a play. That's just me though. I don't know. I'm sure there's some sort of analytics on that, but, it's there. I'm okay with it. If they open it up, I would like that too.
1: If you ever saw any old footage of the old California Golden Seals in Oakland, you would have seen Gary Suitcase Smith, one of the goaltenders, actually stick handling the puck out of the zone himself and going beyond the red line to try to make plays because he didn't have any confidence in his defenseman to break out. what about the fact that they actually put a rule in the game that a goalie can't handle the puck past the red line? Don't you think that should change maybe too?
2: Sure. If they opened it up, hey, make it exciting. Why not? I think the players these days are so fast, it'd be hard for a goalie. And back then too, like the gear was small, so the goalies could fly. Now it's considerably bigger. So I don't know if they'd be able to separate like they used to.
1: Well, yeah, but they can skate and they are very athletic. But the thing I think about in that situation is what if you're pulling a goaltender? And so that means you can bring your goaltender out. He can play the puck and then get to the bench.
2: Oh, there you go. I like that. That's a great idea, Dan. Let's get that in writing. Just a minute.
1: Got to think about that one. Thomas Spear is visiting with us here on the Sharks Audio Network, talking about a lot of different things. What are you proudest of when you talk about your players?
2: Just being a part of them, just being a part of the team and how well the guys have gotten together over the last couple of years. It's been hard. We haven't won a ton of games, and considering how much lack of success, the guys still had a ton of respect for each other and worked hard for each other.
1: One thing that also is involved in your job is you're working with a couple of different people on each and every day. Of course, you're working with the goalies out on the practice ice. You're analyzing their play. I see you a lot going over video with these guys to go over each of their goals that they allow and some of the saves that they make or some of the positioning that they have in certain situations. But you're also working with two other guys that have a lot of experience in the NHL, maybe not necessarily on a day-to-day basis, but you're certainly involved with them. And that's the Sharks director of goaltending, Evgeny Nabokov, and a guy that's on the staff also, Ryan Miller. How much do you work with these guys? What input do you get from them, and how does that work?
2: Oh, I work with them a ton, and then their input is, and growing up, both those guys were some of my, favorite goalies to watch as a kid. So to be here is, it's pretty breathtaking at times to work with them. And, so when they listen to me, it's kind of like, whoa, it's pretty cool. But I work with them as much as I can, and we're all pretty busy during the season, so it's not as much as I would like. But their experience is second to none. I mean, what else could I ask for as a goalie coach here that never played, right? If I have a question, they've been through it and they have an answer. So yeah, it's the game's completely changed. And then that's actually probably one of my favorite part about both Nabby and Millsy is they are so good at understanding where the game was and where it is now and how that translates, and just their perspective and their experience and that stuff. It's second to none.
1: Of course, Nabby's goaltending coach mentor was Warren Strelo, who's one of the greatest goaltending coaches of all time, was with the San Jose Sharks organization for years. And one of the things that Warren always talked about, he talked less about teaching guys techniques, and he talked more about the psychological, the personal, everything that you're talking about, the fact that you take time away from the game, and that helps you when it comes time to step in. One of the hardest things to deal with mentally as a goaltender is to be sitting on the bench, charting stats and faceoffs for the team, being a cheerleader in many respects, maybe a good humor man when it needs to happen on the bench. And then all of a sudden, the coach says, "Hey, buddy, get your gear on. You're in." Tell us about the mentality of that, and what a goaltender has to be ready for, and how they deal with jumping in without a warm-up and actually playing in an NHL game.
2: Yeah, so some goalies struggle with that. Some goalies, not so much. I think the biggest thing is just the physical aspect of it, right? You're sitting there. Some rinks are colder than others. It's hard to go from sitting in your gear, and you got to remember too, in gear, it's not like you're wearing clothes, right? Or like a jacket or a hoodie. You basically have your gear on. You did the pre-skate warm up. And you're sweating, you're cold, you're sitting there just waiting, and then you get thrown in. So just to physically wake up your body and get going is key. And I think for the mental aspect of it, it's just you can't play scared. You can't walk in and be like, oh my gosh, I'm coming in to help save the day here, and I can't. If we let in one more goal, it's gonna be, the game's gonna be out of reach. You can't go in like that. You've got to walk in like you're the knight in shining armor, and you're gonna get the job done. So that's the biggest thing. So getting warm quick, in that 30 seconds to warm up, and then embracing the role of saving the day.
1: But don't you think that the guys in front of the goaltender sense that, and they kind of rally around him too?
2: Oh, big time. I would say most times when a goalie, if a goalie goes down, gets hurt, or that other goalie goes in. The guys will block shots like crazy. They'll do everything they can to help out the guy. And that's actually what spurs a lot of momentum, when a goalie change. That's why you'll see in the NHL sometimes they just pull goalie just to change up how things are looking, right? So it doesn't even make sense, but they do it.
1: Artur Zerbe is one of the great names in Sharks history in the Nets, and he was a goaltender coach with the Buffalo Sabres, and they were playing the Sharks, ironically, one day, and they needed to have an emergency backup because the e-bug couldn't show up, and so Artur's ended up having to put the equipment on. Could you ever envision having to do that?
2: No, I couldn't. I had to do a couple practices, jump on, and I put on Blackie's gear in LA, and I felt like a little kid wearing dad's gear. I mean, no, I couldn't. And then,
1: You look great.
2: yeah, I mean, when I know where they're shooting from every single time, yeah, I can get out there and make a save. But the game has gotten so fast. I don't know if my groins can handle that. I would lose one of them for sure.
1: Well, we've really enjoyed spending a little time with you. Give us your thoughts on where the goaltending is right now.
2: I think we've got great tandems at the NHL, AHL level. I think what I'm really excited about is our young guys are going to come into their second year here and really be able to, be comfortable, understand the league, understand the game, and really showcase themselves this year. And then at the NHL level, we have Blackie and Vitek, and they're both seasoned guys. They play together. They have a connection together. There's no a period where they're trying to figure each other out. They know who they are. They know how they can play, and they're going to support each other because they're great kids. So I think I'm very excited.
1: We know the Sharks goaltenders are in good hands, and we're very excited to have you, Thomas Spear, as part of the organization. We appreciate everything you do, and we thank you for joining us today.
2: Well, thanks, Dan. We love having you around as well. So thank you for everything.
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4: After being selected in the first round of the 2026 NHL Draft, San Jose selections Ivar Stenberg, second overall, Keaton Verhoef, ninth overall, and Ryan Lynn, 21st overall, spoke individually with our Brody Brazil.
5: Ivar Stenberg, welcome to the San Jose Sharks. I think I'm one of the first to welcome you, but I understand you just talked to Macklin Celebrini. He also congratulated you. What did he say, and what did it mean to have somebody like Mac reach out to you?
6: That was super special. He just congrats me, said he was excited to see me. Enjoyed the night.
5: You know, now that it's done, now that you're part of the San Jose Sharks, we can look back and talk about some things more freely. Did you have any instinct that San Jose would select you? Did you have any kind of idea how today would go for you?
6: I was know a little bit like the Sharks like me, but you can like never be sure that they're gonna pick you. So yeah, super thankful and super excited to get going.
5: A lot of people talk about your vision and your hockey IQ, those things that you've come to have as talents over the years. Where did you get those skills especially?
6: Just growing up, I was pretty small. So when you're pretty small, you got to learn how to play a game in a different way. And when you start to grow on that, you got to get a little bounce. Like it's helped you a lot. And I think that was something that has helped me a lot.
5: You know, the other thing people talk about you is that you've already played against older players, men, as they say, in the SHL. What do you take away from being in an advanced league of hockey and some really good players that you've already played against at a young age? What do you think that's done for you?
6: So much. Not just playing with playing against men all day on the practice and playing games against really good players has helped me a lot. And I think that has helped me to sit here today.
5: People really noticed it in Worlds that you handle the puck so well, especially in tight and small spaces. What's the hockey skill that you have that you're most proud of?
6: Yeah, I think just how I see the game, how I read the game, and how I can find passes in like different areas.
5: Who are the people that you want to thank? The people that have helped you get to this point, now being drafted second overall into the NHL. Who do you look to right now and say thank you?
6: My family, my grandparents, my cousins, everyone who has been around me, trainers, coaches, teammates, stuff like that.
5: Was there nerves today going into this? And how does it feel to put on that jersey for the first time and see yourself in teal?
6: Yeah, it was special. The jersey is beautiful. So, yeah, super excited. I was pretty nervous before we're going into this arena.
5: Have you ever been to California or the West Coast? Do you know much about where you're going to play some hockey?
6: Yeah, I went to LA one time, so I know a little bit, but not too much.
5: And you must know about the San Jose Sharks, where they've been, where things are at, and hopefully where things are going. A certain level of excitement for you, kind of knowing the trajectory that's already in place here?
6: Yeah, super excited. I don't know what to say, but it's hard to find words, but I'm so excited and thankful to be selected by the Sharks.
5: Ivar, we'll see you out here in development camp in just a few days. Congratulations again. You deserve the moment, and we really appreciate it.
6: Thank you so much.
5: Keaton, congratulations on being selected by the San Jose Sharks early here in the first round. Going into today, did you have an idea of how it would go? Did you have any instinct? And are you surprised or maybe relieved right now?
7: Yeah, I think just excited, really excited. I mean, obviously to celebrate this with my family and my friends here, that was a super exciting part. But then just the draft by such a great organization and to be wearing teal is pretty cool.
5: You know, to get critiqued as much as you have in the last hockey season and knowing that you'd be drafted by an NHL team, a lot of people have a lot of opinions on your game. I'm wondering now that you can kind of talk about your own game, what are some of the things they got right? Maybe what are some of the things you think they missed?
7: Yeah, I think for me, I've really developed and matured into a full 200-foot defenseman, someone that can help create offense, but also to be reliable defensively. I really pride myself in my defensive game, and I think my offensive side is there's lots of upside and still kind of has that creativity on the offensive side, but is able to be reliable in the D-zone.
5: Talk me through the story of how you entered hockey as a goalie and then went to a D as 12, is that right?
7: Yeah, I played goalie till I was 11. So my dad, my uncle, my grandparents all played goalie, so I kind of got forced into it almost as my blood. And then from there, I switched when I was 11 and always wanted to be involved in the play. I always liked being around the guys, and that was kind of the main thing that made my switch. And I've stuck with it ever since, and it's been an incredible journey so far.
5: You're one of the guys that made the jump over to college hockey. I'm just wondering what UND has done for you as a person and as a player so far.
7: Yeah, so much. Got to give a lot of credit to my teammates and my coaches there, especially my teammates too. I think coming in as a younger guy and having those older players around me, especially in our defensive core, having those older guys that have the experience, it was super, super special to have them around me to teach me the ins and outs of college hockey. And so yeah, UND's done so much for me both on the ice and most importantly as a person as well, though.
5: You've got some family in hockey as well as now in the NHL. Who also, you know, from the inside has helped you and maybe given you some pointers, some advice, and maybe just people you can lean on as good examples?
7: Yeah, I think around the hockey world, there's a lot of people. Obviously, my cousins, Kirby and Colton. But then just as a lifestyle, as a person, definitely my mom's been super important for me and guiding me to where I am today. But in the hockey world, Kirby and Colton have been so helpful to me, and both them kind of leading me and guiding me and them going through their journeys and teaching me a little some of the tricks and tips and tricks. They've been super important to me.
5: What do you know about the West Coast? What do you know about California? What do you know about San Jose?
7: Yeah, I know, but not too much. I've been out there a little bit and been able to go out there and enjoy some time out there. But I'm just super excited be a part of the organization as well. Obviously, an incredible team, an incredible organization that has such a bright future, and I'm looking forward to kind of starting the work now to see whatever I can do in the future to help this organization.
5: Do you have an outside perspective looking in on, I mean, you know, you thought about the different teams that might take you, but what's your outside impression of San Jose right now and just where the franchise is going? You know, there are some very exciting pieces here already.
7: Yeah, I think everyone can see it. I think the players they have there, the people they have there, it's exciting. The future is bright there. And I mean, you look at all that young core that they have and the high skill and the pace that they play with, it's super cool to watch. I mean, I think tune into more and more games and as they kind of, these past couple of years, have they taken their kind of steps and now see where they're at now. It's their exciting group, and I'm super excited to see where it takes us.
5: Two more things. You already mentioned wearing teal. Like when you look down at yourself or you see yourself in a mirror or photos right now wearing the hat and the logo, is any of this real yet, or is this going to take a little bit of time?
7: I think it's still taking a little bit of time to settle in.
5: Yeah.
7: Super excited. And I mean, it's a little bit of shock, right? This when you get drafted too, you kind of get, and you're feeling you have so much feelings coming through you with the excitement and everything, being with your family. So I think it'll settle in a little bit more later, but I think as of right now, I'm still riding a little bit of adrenaline.
5: All right, last thing, we're so pumped to have you here in the organization. What would you like your trajectory and your timeline to be? Everybody here is excited to, you know, get their hands on you, and I know you want the same thing too, but how do you see the next several months and years going?
7: Yeah, I think we'll see. I think talking with the management, talk with Mike and those guys, and see what they kind of see you in their opinions, and obviously talk to my side as well, and whatever's going to be best for the organization and myself too. Obviously want to be at the best possible shape and want to be able to, when I play and eventually make that jump to pro, want to be able to make an impact and be someone that can help the team. So, I mean, there's going to be lots of learning curves. This is just a start. The draft is, so you hear lots of people say it's just a start, and it's kind of the bottom of the mountain, and got to work your way and climb. And so I'm looking forward to getting back into the gym and onto the ice and kind of continuing the grind to eventually make that jump.
5: You know, I heard the Sharks were going after character guys too, and I think we may have just gotten another good character guy. Keaton, I really do appreciate this. Can't wait to meet you in a couple of days.
7: Thank you very much. Really appreciate it.
5: Ryan, congratulations on being the newest member of the San Jose Sharks organization. And for San Jose to make that trade with the Flyers to move up a couple picks to get you, that's got to feel like adrenaline in the moment already. Like, you knew you might be close, but what did that feel like to know that San Jose traded for that spot just to get you?
8: It was a bit of a whirlwind. I think there's a bunch of trades before that too. So, you know, I was on the edge of my seat for a bit, and then, you know, I had good interviews and everything with San Jose, and they traded, and when they said my name, it was just, I couldn't be happier. I mean, what a young organization that I'm going into, and I'm so happy right now.
5: We got a guy on the team that is from Vancouver, North Vancouver, 71. Anyway, I don't know if you know Mac or not yet, but you were actually named captain of your team in Van last season. I'm just curious, what did you think that meant in the moment, and maybe what does that help you do as a hockey player to be named captain of your team, and maybe how that's helping your maturation?
8: Yeah, honestly, being named captain at such a young age with the Giants was you know, it was pretty tough at first. I think there's a lot of learning curves and stuff I had to learn being a young captain. And, you know, I think I got a pretty good handle of it by the end of it. And I felt pretty confident, and do feel confident in my leadership skills. And, I just feel like I learned a lot, and I'm going to keep learning, obviously, because, you know, I'm still young.
5: We know you've been scouted. We know a lot of people have been talking about your game all season long, you know, likely to be a first-round draft pick here in the NHL. What do you think stands out about your game? If you were going to be the pundit here, I know a lot of them talk about your transition game especially, but what do you think of the skill sets are that you've already got, and maybe the ones that you want to work on?
8: Yeah, right now, I think my hockey IQ and skating are probably my two best assets. You know, I still want to work on those, to be honest, and enhance those even more. And I think the physicality part, I need to get bigger and stronger. And, you know, that's going to lead into, you know, a harder shot and a heavier stick and being a little more physical and all that. So, I need to work on everything though, you know, so.
5: Yeah. Hey, and correct me if I'm wrong, but you played on a team with Keaton Veroff last summer. Is that right?
8: Yeah, I've played on a couple Team Canada teams with him, and he's a great friend of mine, and I couldn't be happier. He's there.
5: Like real friends or just colleagues, or like you guys know each other pretty well?
8: Yeah, I mean, we've spent weeks together a couple times, so and he's always one of my best buddies at those events, and we still talk even when we're not at those events, so it's pretty cool that he's there as well.
5: Did you think there was any chance that you'd be drafted on a team with anybody else that you like already knew like this? I mean, that's like icing on the cake right there, right?
8: It is pretty, yeah, it was pretty rare, but I mean, what a like opportunity this is. I'm so thankful right now.
5: Grew up in Richmond, BC. So obviously playing in Van is kind of a hometown thing for you. I would imagine a Canucks guy growing up, was it the Sedin twins in your era, or who was in your era of growing up that you idolized?
8: I was a Canucks fan. The Sedins were there for kind of my early ages, and then kind of transitioned to Quinn Hughes quick when he was there. And over the last number of years, I watched him a lot.
5: So of everybody I've talked to that the Sharks have selected today, nobody's been to San Jose yet. I was just told you have, but actually not for hockey. Could you explain that?
8: Yeah, I think it was when I was 10 or 11, our lacrosse team from Richmond actually ended up getting invited to the U.S. Box Lacrosse National Championships, and they happened to be in San Jose. So I've been down there. I checked out the SAP Center.
5: Nice.
8: And it was awesome. I loved it.
5: That's where I'm at right now. Hey, you from the outside, just being a hockey guy and knowing that your career was going to take you probably somewhere here in the NHL, have you been paying attention to the Sharks? Have you been kind of seeing and understanding the story and trajectory of the franchise? And I know you alluded to the youth earlier, but what are your outside initial takes on joining this franchise?
8: Yeah, I mean, when I was young, they're competitive, and the guys like Joe Thornton, Pavelski, Marlow, so Burns, you know, those guys. And then over the last 2 years here, they've really been one of the most exciting teams to watch, to be honest. And you know, Vancouver plays them a bit, so I get to watch them. And yeah, I mean, they're just, you know, young, exciting team that is on the up. So it's exciting.
5: Last thing here, most people watching this, in fact, like 99.9%, they don't understand what you've just been through and being drafted by a team and maybe some nervousness and anticipation. And like, can you give us any indication of what this process is like and if your feet are actually touching the ground still right now?
8: Yeah, they are. I think I was so nervous, so excited, but yeah, I mean, it's awesome. My family, I want to shout them out. They've helped me so much, and this day is about them for me, and I want to celebrate it with them and have them be there for everything, because they were there since day one, so and every step of the way.
5: Yeah. Really classy job by dropping them in there. Hey, thank you for this. I can't wait to see you in a couple of days at Dev Camp, and glad to have you wearing teal.
8: Yeah, thank you. I can't wait to get there.
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4: On Monday, June 29th, the San Jose Sharks announced that they had signed the recently acquired defenseman Michael Kesselring to a 3-year contract worth $4.5 million annual. After that announcement, Kesselring met with the media.
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10: How you doing?
9: Just wanted to ask you just how you found out about the trade, thoughts on the trade, and just becoming a San Jose Shark.
10: Yeah, you know, to be honest, I kind of knew it was coming. Kind of want to thank Buffalo for my time there. Obviously, it didn't go to plan, but I appreciate Yarmo for getting me a new situation and kind of a fresh start after a frustrating, tough, injury-riddled year. So I was driving back from the golf course and heard it was the Sharks. And honestly, it was where I wanted to be. It's the team I had circled kind of for the last few years, of a spot where I think I can come in and grow my game. Obviously, I'm familiar with Warsawski, had him at World Championships when we won, and I've skated with Smitty for years out here on the East Coast and Colin Graf. So obviously, there's a lot of young talent on the team, a good forward group, and I think the way they play up front suits my game a little bit. And yeah, I'm just really excited to go on.
9: Maybe, you know, I know you signed the extension, we'll get to that in a second, but just maybe what went wrong in Buffalo, maybe other than the injury, and how do you feel you can rebound with the Sharks this season?
10: Yeah, to be honest, it was just a lot this year. I've never been hurt during the year like that, and you know, I was kind of trying to play catch up all year. Obviously, with my knee injury, it was a partially torn quad tendon, a pretty good tear, and basically anytime I bent my right leg, I got knee pain. And I mean, it's still something I'm dealing with right now. It's almost back to 100%, but it's something the doctor said would take a year to get better. And to be honest, I probably rushed myself back the first time I came back, and then, you know, I come back again, and then I have a high ankle sprain, another tough kind of hockey injury, and that lingered for a long, long time. And I think mentally it kind of just wore me down, not being able to be myself on the ice, and, you know, every day going out for practice, being in pain a little bit, or one day my knee feels good, the ankle hurts, and one day the ankle feels good and the knee hurts. So it was just a mental battle throughout the year. And obviously, when I was out, those 4D started playing really well, and they were playing a ton of minutes. And credit to them, like they completely earned it. And you know, I let that affect me a little bit too much mentally. And you know, I should have accepted my role probably a little bit more towards the end of the year, and just being really hard defensively, and kind of going from there. But you know, it was a learning lesson for sure, a learning curve. And I think everything that I took out of the year was just dealing with adversity and knowing how to deal with injuries now, and going through something like that makes me even hungrier. And I'm just really excited for the fresh start, and I think I learned a lot of hard lessons, and you know, I'm looking forward. I know 2 years ago I had a really good year in Utah, and to be honest, after world championships, after winning, I was like, I'm just getting started. And I think it kind of just went on pause for a year, but I'm extremely confident that, you know, I can grow my game from what I showed in Utah and take a next step with not only finding my game again, but taking another step and being, you know, a top 4, 6, 5 right shot defenseman that can skate, that can shoot the puck, that can get in the play, that can close plays, and looking to build off that and, you know, learning mentally what it's going to take this year every day, and keeping my head down, and, you know, with Warsaw, I know what to expect from him and being good defensively to start and then letting my offense take over. I felt like maybe I was chasing it a little bit in Buffalo, trying to make a big impression early and after being hurt. So, you know, that's something I took away from the year. And, you know, I'm working on that side of the game too, my mental side. I have a mental coach now this summer, and, you know, just trying to every day to get better and know that, you know, I'm the player that I was in Utah. It's just tough with the injuries, and, you know, that now that my body's feeling better and I can kind of get through that and know I'm going to get back to that level and exceed that level. So I'm really excited for the fresh start.
9: Awesome. I'll just one more quick one here. Just you mentioned in that answer about, you know, you felt like you were on your way after that season in Utah in the World Championships, and, you know, we got put on pause. How nice is it to be almost reassured of that with the Sharks signing you to this sort of contract, you know, 3 years, this cap hit, to see that maybe last year was a fluke?
10: Yeah. Obviously, it's a big responsibility on me, and, you know, I want to thank the Sharks and Greer and everybody involved. You know, I'm extremely confident that I'm going to get back to that level and exceed that level. And, you know, the extension shows that they believe in me, and they believe I have more to give. And, you know, it's just it was a weight off my shoulders yesterday. Even on the ice today, I saw Smitty today actually at the rink, and just going on the ice after, I feel so good. My body's starting to feel better. I've been training hard again, and yeah, I'm just really excited to prove them right and show that I have another gear as well.
9: Thank you.
11: Chang. Hey, Michael. Chang Peng, San Jose Hockey Now. Welcome to San Jose, and congratulations.
10: Thank you.
11: Can you tell us your impressions of Ryan Warsawski? I guess you met him at World Championships, and just your impressions of playing under him?
10: Yeah. You know, obviously it's a short tournament and it's a little bit different style hockey than the NHL, but, you know, I felt like I had a lot of success under him, and I felt he pushed my buttons the right way at that tournament and really got the most out of me and the role I played at that tournament. And, you know, I know he really thinks highly of me as a player, and that was a big part of me wanting to come to San Jose too, is I know the coach really, you know, sees my potential, and I think we both understand what I need to bring to the table and what I need to do to keep growing. And I think he's going to be hard on me, but push my buttons in the right way and be positive when I need positive and be negative when, you know, I need a little kick in the butt. And, you know, I have a lot of faith in Warsaw. Obviously winning together, you know, brings you that much closer. And, you know, I thought, just at that small sample size of the tournament, he pushed everybody's buttons the right way, and the group came together really well. And for such a short time, I felt like that was probably the most fun I've ever had playing hockey. And, you know, the coaching staff plays a big part in that and in a tournament like that. So I just have a lot of faith in him and that he can develop me. And you know, I think he has a lot of faith in me as well as a player and what I can bring to the table. So I'm really excited.
11: How long have you been skating with Will Smith and Colin Graf? And is it kind of cool to see how they have gotten better over the years? You know, I'm sure when you met them a couple of years ago, maybe you were stopping them more, and now they're kind of, you know, a little harder to stop, I bet.
10: Yeah, Smitty, it's funny. Smitty, I met skating in Woburn, and, you know, I don't know. It's when you get older, you don't follow the younger kids as much. And
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1: This year, can score, skill, DE 101. So I'm really excited to play with him as well. It's always good to see a story like that too, where he's a late bloomer, really worked his way into the league and had a big year this year. So, you know, two really good young forwards, and there's about six more on the roster. So, yeah, it's a very exciting time to be a San Jose Shark.
2: And this is kind of your first big contract. How will you celebrate it?
1: Yeah, I don't have too much planned. Honestly, I have my aunt's wedding this weekend. So it's all about her, but it's kind of nice that the whole family will come together. So I'll have everybody say congrats early, and then it's about my aunt. But not too much, honestly. Just enjoy it. Enjoy the next few days and enjoy the feeling and you know, stay hungry, I think. It's a really good reward for what I did in Utah and the promise I showed. But to be honest, I'm kind of sick of that word of, you know, a lot of potential. I'm sick of hearing that. I think I have the ability to be a really good top four D-man in this league and be a difference maker. And I think in Utah, there was stretches, pretty long stretches where I showed that. And I felt like there was games where I was one of the better players on the ice. And you know, I'm a hungry guy. I'm a sixth rounder. I kind of worked my way into the league. I felt like I've really earned everything I've gotten. And now I feel like I'm going to get a big opportunity to prove what I can do. And, you know, I don't take it lightly. I don't take it for granted. So it's back to work. Keep getting better. Keep improving and go from there.
2: All right. Congratulations again.
3: Curtis.
4: Hi, Mike. This is Curtis Pechalka from the Mercury News in San Jose. Congratulations on the new contract. I just wanted to ask, you know, obviously the Sabres went on a nice playoff run, and we're really close to get to the conference final. But just from your perspective, just how kind of frustrating was it to not get to play as often as you probably liked?
1: Yeah, I mean, it was tough. To be honest, I felt like I kind of played hurt and not myself all year. And then, you know, right before the trade deadline, I thought I was starting to play better, a little bit more consistent. And I felt like, you know, they had their mind made up for that year, and it's nothing against them. I should have played better. I should have handled the situation better. You know, I have to own up to it, and I didn't handle everything the best. And, you know, that's a tough lesson I had to learn, because it was obviously not fun watching, but watching the city of Buffalo get around the team and, you know, watching those games and how competitive they are and how high level they are, it hurt, and it put more wood to the fire. And I'm really hungry to get back there and prove that I can make a difference in those games. And, you know, I didn't play, but I think watching that close and seeing the guys and how they were the whole time throughout playoffs and how close it brought our team, and even going back to World Championships, winning there, it makes you want to really win. And, you know, that was a big part of me wanting to come to San Jose, is I think the team is built to win for the next however many years. It's so much young talent. And, you know, it's just a really exciting time to be a Sharks fan. Obviously, you get to play with one of the best young players in the world. And who knows, Stenberg and Will Smith and Misa, like what are they going to turn into? You know, they all have another gear, another two gears, another three gears. So they're all going to keep elevating their play. And as a defenseman that likes to contribute offensively, it's pretty exciting to join that crew.
4: You mentioned the roster there. Does it remind you of what Utah had there for quite a while when you were there last couple years ago?
1: Yeah, I think we talk about Smitty a lot, but he reminds me of Keller a lot. Just the elite vision and stick skills, and being able to make plays that other guys don't see. And yeah, there's definitely a lot of similarities. Obviously, Logan Cooley was a elite.

0: player and Celebrini's, you know, that level and growing. And it's just very similar, the young skill, the vision, the competitiveness. I remember the first time I played against Macklin, you can just see the fire in his eyes when he's competing on the puck and trying to get away from you. And, you know, that's something you want to have, a hockey legacy. You got to win at the highest level. And you know, that's something I'm hopefully really excited to join. And, you know, the possibility of being part of this core moving forward and proving that I can be a big part of this is something that makes me really excited. And, yeah, I see so much potential in this group. It's so exciting.
1: The, you know, obviously the Sharks are hoping to make the playoffs next season. And they've talked about how the biggest thing they need to do to get there is cut down on the goals against, I guess. How do you see yourself as being a guy like a puck stopper, a guy who can end plays in the defensive zone? Is that, do you see that's also, you know, a part of your game, I guess?
0: Yeah, I think, you know, when I'm playing at my highest level, I can deny the blue lines really well. Obviously, I'm a 6'5". I think last year, you know, the big problem was my skating kind of took a hit with the two lower body injuries. And, you know, I have all summer to get that pop back in my step. And I think once, and I already have a lot of that back already. So just getting that extra pop back in my step and being able to skate really, really well again and move really well again, use my reach, close plays quickly. You know, I want to be more physical. I think in Utah, I was building towards that. And then this year when I did play, you know, with the high ankle injury, it was tough to be physical all the time. Like in battles, it would tweak. When I'd hit guys, it would tweak. So I'm looking forward to keep building that side of my game as well, being able to close plays and, you know, finish guys. So when I come on the ice, other forwards are like, damn, like I got to play against this guy again. Like he's big, he can skate, he plays physical, he uses his reach. And, you know, those are, there's other things like reading the play and being good in structure that I think I want to keep improving on. And I think Warsaw is going to be really good for me to keep improving that side of my game. And then obviously using my just raw abilities to be able to close guys quickly is a strength of mine. And, you know, just to be able to do it on a more consistent basis and get back to moving the way I know I can move. And that's going to help a lot as well.
1: You might have just touched on it, but what are some of the things you want to try to maybe try to dial in here over the next couple of months before camp starts, I guess?
0: Yeah. I mean, with the tendon, you know, it's pretty close to 100% now, but there's still some days where I'm sore and, you know, just working through that and make sure I'm rehabbing that the right way. And, you know, I think the big thing is not overdoing it. There's certain days where I got to lay off it and let it heal and let it rest. And there's certain days I can push it more and just, you know, being more self-aware of that. I think I'm a little bit older now than I used to be a few years ago. And, you know, taking care of your body is a big part of being an NHL player. And I think that's something I learned the hard way maybe this year is, you know, I should have been more vocal with people in Buffalo about how much I was hurting. I think I downplayed stuff a little bit too much at times and it ended up biting me. And that's one of the lessons I had to learn. And it's no one to blame but myself for that. So, you know, that's a tough lesson I learned. And I think being able to manage how my body's feeling and knowing when I can really push and when I got to lay off it a little bit is something I'm trying to be very aware of this summer. And then, you know, just getting that explosiveness back. Like when I tore it and I was trying to play, I could barely jump. I couldn't even run off the ice. And, you know, now I'm training, I'm sprinting, I'm jumping with little to no pain. So just getting that last kind of pain and aggravation and getting that out of my knee and just being able to feel good every day and keep building on the sprinting and the jumping and getting that explosiveness I have back. Right. So that's the big thing I'm kind of focusing on right now.
1: So the tendon is, that's in your knee, like your right knee?
0: Yeah. So it's like, it's connected to your quad and it goes right into your knee. So
1: okay.
0: Like anytime I bent my right leg this year, I had knee pain basically. And it, you know, it was it got maybe 2%, 5% better every month. So it's just the thing that was going to take some time to really heal and
1: so
0: for me to feel good.
1: So you feel confident you'll be 100% by camp. Is that fair to say?
0: Yeah. And to be honest, like even after the trade deadline, I started to feel pretty good again. Like I felt like I was moving really well again, but I just felt like I didn't really get the opportunity to show that. Mm-hmm. So it was unfortunate, but you know, I felt like even a few months ago I could play at a high level again. So now it's just working out, you know, getting the last 5%, let's say, of the pain to go away or whatever. It's not really pain anymore. It's just a annoying little pain, I guess. But yeah, so I'm very confident that, you know, I'll have my explosiveness back and I'll be back to moving the way I was in Utah at the start of camp this year.
1: Got it. All right. Thanks, Mike. Appreciate it.
0: No problem.
2: Max.
3: Yeah, Michael, I just wanted to ask you, how well do you know Jason Demers?
0: Yeah, so honestly, I have JD to thank a lot for everything. I know he was pumping my tires pretty good. I met him at Oilers camp the year before I got traded to AZ. And he kind of just took me under his wing. I'm very grateful for him. He's probably one of the most important people I've met in my hockey life and in my career. He was kind of my partner basically that whole season in Bakersfield. And he was just really good for me that year, you know, playing with an experienced vet, someone that, you know, I think I have similar traits to. And I think he just really took me under his wing and he helped me with the mental side of the game, still is, helped me understand what it's going to take to play at the NHL level, helped me make that jump, helped me really take off that year in Bakersfield. And, you know, he was one of the first people I called about my deal. And, you know, I owe him a lot and I want to prove to him that, you know, I'm going to be the player that he thinks I can be and take that next step. So he's been nothing but great to me. He's kind of like my father figure in hockey. And yeah, it's going to be good to have him around. I know he's going to be around the team a little bit this year. And yeah, it's really exciting to play somewhere he played and he knows it's a good spot for me and he knows what I'm capable of too. So it's nice to have him around.
3: What is he or maybe Will or Colin or anybody that you know in San Jose told you about San Jose?
0: Yeah, Smitty, you know, I've skated with him a bunch already this summer. So, you know, obviously a big thing for me is I got spoiled in AZ with the weather. So I'm excited to get back into the nice weather and, you know, West Coast. I lived in Bakersfield for 2 years. So I've been in Cali. I know what Cali's about. Obviously San Jose will be a little different, but I've played there a bunch and you know, they say there's good golf, which is I'm all for the good golf, and they say it's a great group of guys. A lot of guys reach out to me, so I'm really appreciative of that. You know, I've played against a bunch of guys. I played against Sherwood a bunch in the minors. You know, I've played with Smitty, played with them, Colin Graf, skate with him the summer, you know, obviously played against all those guys. So, yeah, it's exciting just to be part of that group. And, you know, I'm going to live, I think, in Santana Row, you know, get acclimated to the area. And you know, it's close to the practice rink, close to the game rink, you know, easy. And, yeah, I'm just really excited to wear my flip-flops to the rink and go from there.
2: Awesome. Thanks. All right. Thanks, Michael. Appreciate you taking the time on the call here. If we got anything else, guys, we'll let you know. Thanks, everyone, for joining.
0: Thank you, guys.
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1: We're in the spotlight today with the number two overall draft pick in the 2026 NHL entry draft. He is Ivar Stenberg, a big part of the Sharks' present and definitely future. Ivar, welcome to San Jose. I understand this is your first time in Northern California. What's it been like so far?
2: Yeah, thank you. It's been super good. Fun to see San Jose and the facilities and stuff like that. So super fun and everything has been so good.
1: Well, you are very highly regarded. We watched you play in the World Championships. We've seen you in the World Juniors. We've seen you perform for your organization. Tell us what you think are your best qualities as a hockey player. What type of hockey player you are that's going to help the San Jose Sharks?
2: I think my hockey IQ, my hockey sense, how I see the game, and also how I work. I like to compete, hate to lose, and... I can play in all situations, so I think that's going to help the team in the future.
1: How old were you when you started to play this game?
2: Around 4 or 5, maybe. Started pretty early. My big brother played, so I just followed him to the rink and, started playing.
1: Well, we've seen your big brother play for the St. Louis Blues. He's the number one draft pick of that team a couple of years ago. Was he a big influence on you picking up the sport because he was playing already, or did you have more of a history? Did your parents play the game or anybody else?
2: My dad played, so I think he was the guy that makes all the three brothers start to play. So, I think my dad took me up to the rink with my brother and we started to play and love the game.
1: Did he play pro?
2: No, he didn't. He played on a low level in Sweden.
1: But that's what got it all started. And you say there are three brothers. So we know about Otto and we know about you. But who's the third brother and how old is he?
2: His name is Knut. He's 16. And he plays in Frölunda under 18. And it's a defenseman.
1: Frölunda, it's a very, very esteemed organization. A lot of people talk about playing for that team and having a lot of pride in it. I remember Ville Peltonen, who played for the San Jose Sharks. He played for Frölunda, and there were a few others. I think Henrik Lundqvist might have played there, a couple of other guys. How did you get attached to Frölunda?
2: My hometown is pretty close to Gothenburg, so... Yeah, even since I started to play, like, Frölunda's always been my team. So, when I was growing up, they had some really good players. And, the Lundqvist brother played, so it was pretty easy to, like, start following Frölunda and, like, dreaming about to play in Frölunda.
1: So you're 4 years old, you get on the ice, your brother is already skating, and you get a chance to go into the Frölunda club because it's obviously a variety of levels from youth all the way to the pro team. What was it like for you to finally play for that team?
2: It was super special. It's like it was my favorite team growing up. So to be able to play in that organization and play from under 16 up to the 18 was super special and something I... Yeah, really, really like, and it was like a dream.
1: I know that Frölunda had a lot of players on it that eventually got to the National Hockey League, but did you follow the NHL even then or not?
2: No, a little bit. Just heard good stuff about the league and, like, was dreaming about playing the best league, so I didn't watch, but for sure I was, like, wanted to play in the show.
1: Here we are, coming to San Jose. You're finally drafted second overall. Everybody was talking about you being prepared for that as well as any other. What about representing your country? Tell us about that.
2: It's a huge honor every time you put on that jersey. Even if it's an under-16 training game or if it's a World Championships, it's it's the same thing. But, a huge honor every time.
1: Who were your hockey heroes growing up, your absolute favorite players to watch?
2: I like the Sedins. Crosby for sure. Crosby's the biggest one for me. So, the Sedins and Sidney Crosby.
1: Well, Sidney Crosby has unbelievable hockey IQ, which is one of your strengths. He also has a very competitive engine. He always is competing, kind of like Macklin Celebrini does for the Sharks. Would you say that being competitive is one of your strengths too?
2: Yeah, I think so. I think I love to win and hate to lose, and yeah, I think that's one of my biggest strengths, that I love to compete.
1: What do you know about the San Jose Sharks and the organization so far?
2: A really good organization. Have something really good going on with all the young players, and yeah, with Celebrini, Smith, Misa, those guys. So yeah, they have something really good going on.
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1: We're visiting with Ivar Stenberg, San Jose Sharks' second overall draft pick from 2026, in the spotlight today. And Ivar, I want to get back to the World Championships. As I remember, you were playing a lot with Lucas Raymond, who plays for the Detroit Red Wings. He's a very technically sound hockey player, and I imagine it's got to be easy to play with him. But what about representing your country at that level when you're playing against men, you're playing against the World Championship teams for all the other countries?
2: Yeah, super, super fun. It was the first time playing with them against NHL guys too, so that was really special and something I will take with me my whole life.
1: A lot of people, when they play in the Swedish Hockey League as a teenager, as you did, they find that it's an adjustment. They have to learn how to play against men. They have to be able to adjust their game. It seemed that you really took well to that. What was the key to that? What was so important for you to be able to do that?
2: I think like the team we had with the old guys who's been in the game for a long time and like wanted me the best and wanted me to be better and grow as a player every day. I think that helped me pretty much. And also, yeah, my coach and also how I was feeling. I was getting better and better and then I was confident.
1: So when you were drafted, you pretty much knew that the San Jose Sharks were very likely to take you once that Gavin McKenna was selected by the Toronto Maple Leafs. What did it feel like to get drafted second overall?
2: Yeah, it's so sick. Like you dreamed of that moment in your whole life. And yeah, be a high draft pick is so special. And yeah, like you get emotional. Like you work so hard, your parents has helped me so much, my brothers, like so many guys that have been there for me, and yeah, finally reached that NHL draft, and yeah, a little step to say thank you to everyone who has helped me.
1: Well, one of them obviously is your brother Otto too, and he was drafted in the first round by St. Louis before that. So what was it like when you saw him get drafted in the first round? What did that mean to your family?
2: Yeah, super, super much. Like, it was so special. He was a first rounder. Yeah, and it was in Nashville, so it was a really fun place. And yeah, it was meaning a lot to me and my little brother.
1: A lot of things you have to find out about San Jose. Obviously, it's not the same weather as Sweden. It's a little bit different here, even in the wintertime. One player that you played with, if I'm not mistaken, Jacob Peterson, he played for the Sharks for a little bit. Have you had a chance to talk to him about what San Jose might be like?
2: Yeah, we talked a little bit. He said he was lucky with his places in both NHL and American Hockey League. So he loved it here, and told me it was a perfect place to play hockey.
1: Tell me a little bit about your goals now. Now that you've been drafted, now you want to get the next step and become a member of this team. What's it going to take?
2: Work hard, have a good summer, improve as much as I can, and yeah, try to be so ready I can.
1: Judging by what I saw in the World Championships, you have your game on pretty well. You're very competitive. You're in position a lot. What are the things that you feel you have to work on?
2: A little bit more attack mindset, shoot the puck, take the puck to the hot area, stuff like that, and also be stronger, faster, stuff that will help me play against men in a faster and better league.
1: One thing that people tell me whenever they come to the NHL for the first time is that the first thing that they notice is how strong everybody is, that it's so different than any other league, even the Swedish Hockey League. Are you expecting that?
2: Yeah, I do. I remember when I was going from under 20 to the A team in SHL. Yeah, it took some games to like learn how to play and if you get some games and get stronger, it's gonna not be easy, but it's gonna help me.
1: One thing that happened when you got drafted is I'm understanding that Mike Lancelbrini called you on the telephone to congratulate you. What do you know about him as a player?
2: Yeah, a little bit like a starstruck moment. He's one of the best in the world, so yeah, he's so good with the puck, shoots good, he does everything so good, so unbelievable player.
1: And what about Michael Misa, too? He's another guy that's really fast and competitive, and he's very skilled and has good vision on the ice. He's another center iceman that you never know you might play with.
2: That would be a dream, too. I played against him once, and super, super good hockey player, and he feels like a super good guy, too. So, yeah, I would enjoy to play with him.
1: Do you know anybody else in the Sharks organization, players that you might have played with or against before? I'm thinking like Matthias Havelid played over there before he came here, or are these guys just all a little bit older than you?
2: Yeah, a little bit older. I know like Bystedt a little bit, mm-hmm. Same agency, and yeah, been on ice with him sometimes, so yeah, I know him a little bit.
1: So what would it mean to you to see this team win a Stanley Cup? That's the goal of every hockey player, and what would that mean to you to be a part of that?
2: Yeah, it's for sure a dream and something I will work so hard to get happen. And when you get drafted by our organization, you want everything. You want to give everything to help the team win a Stanley Cup.
1: We've talked a lot about hockey, but I want to talk more about you. You say you have two brothers. How big is your family beyond that? Do you have a lot of cousins, a lot of people that are rooting for you?
2: Yeah, I have two brothers, Knut and Otto. And then I have three cousins on dad's side, three brothers, and then two cousins on my mom's side, one girl and one boy.
1: What do you like to do away from hockey when you're not playing? What's your favorite pastime?
2: I like to play golf, hanging out with friends and family.
1: You realize that this is one of the best golf areas in the world, only an hour away from Pebble Beach. That would be something to play that, wouldn't it?
2: I heard that, but first, focus on hockey.
1: We like to hear that answer, too. We are very excited about having you here. I want to congratulate you again on your draft selection, and we're looking forward to calling a lot of games in which you're excelling for the Sharks. Best of luck.
2: Thank you so much.
0: The Shark Spotlight is a presentation of the San Jose Sharks Audio Network.
1: Did you know that the very first NHL player of Indian descent scored five career goals for the San Jose Sharks? Well, it's true. Back at the Cow Palace in 1992-93, Robin Bawa proudly wore teal and brought a rugged brand of hockey to the Sharks organization. After not being drafted following a major junior career in the Western Hockey League, Robin went from Fort Wayne, Indiana to Baltimore, Maryland, and then to the Washington Capitals, where he scored his very first NHL goal in his second career game against Alan Chevrier and the Chicago Blackhawks. After continuing his pro career in the Vancouver Canucks organization, Robin was traded to the Sharks on December 15, 1992, in exchange for defenseman Rick Lessard. Robin played in 42 games in his one season in a Sharks uniform, which proved to be the vast majority of his NHL career. In his very first Sharks game on January 2, 1993, Robin faced his old team, Vancouver, and he picked up a critical game-tying goal in the third period off a pass from Ray Whitney.
3: Dean Ebbison leading the way to center, just flips it inside the Vancouver zone. Sharks completing a change now. Jason Moore on the point, gets it over to Dave Mailey. David Mailey feeds in the left wing corner. Ray Whitney in the Vancouver zone, back for Mailey, into the corner. Right side of Whitmore to Robin Bawa. Being checked now by Didick. Bawa fell down, kept the puck in his stick, tried to get it to Mailey but lost it, and the Canucks will break it out. Leading the attack, defenseman Adrian Plavsic to the blue line. Made the drop pass, intended for Kron, knocked aside. Two-on-one break for the Sharks. It's Whitney and Bawa. Whitney stick handles in front. Bawa shoots. Score!
4: Well, what an incredible goal scored by Robin Bawa.
3: Robin Bawa, his first goal in his first game as a San Jose Shark. It's a 2-2 tie. Bawa's second career National Hockey League goal.
1: That season was a tough one for Sharks fans as San Jose won only 11 of 84 games played. But one of those wins was on February 18, 1993, at the Cow Palace against the Winnipeg Jets. And in that game, Robin scored what proved to be the game winner.
3: Winnipeg clears it back to center. 2:05 to go in the second period. Sharks leading 3-0. Dean Kennedy nearly gave it away to Bowen. Does to Maley. Stick handles. In front, Bowen scores! Play by Robin Bawa and David Maley. Maley stick-handled around the defense and backhanded to the slot. Robin Bawa jams it in, and Bawa's fifth goal of the year gives the Sharks the 4-0 lead with 1:58 to play in the second period.
1: Robin received a warm welcome back from Sharks fans when he returned for a game at SAP Center recently, and we had the opportunity to visit with him. Robin, it is great to visit with you. We haven't seen each other in a long time. We go back to the Cow Palace years together. You're part of a big portion of San Jose Sharks history, the time when this team was established and brought into the NHL, and you were part of those years in the Cow Palace. What are your thoughts as you come back here to SAP Center at San Jose for the first time in a long time to see where things have gone?
5: Oh, it sure has changed a lot in the last 30 years, that's for sure. You know, the Cow Palace, you know, it was a nice place in there, and the fan following was amazing when the Sharks first started out. I think it only held about 10,000 fans, but you know, it was very hard to get a ticket. And fast forward to today, you see how the buildings have changed and how the players have changed, and hockey's come a long way.
1: Well, you've been a pioneer in a lot of different ways, but one of the ones that people don't know about is you played for more than one team in California. You played for the San Jose Sharks, you played for the Anaheim Ducks, you played for the San Diego Gulls, and you played for the San Francisco Spiders. I think that might be a record.
5: It was probably four teams, you know, in California. But you know, I would never really trade it for nothing, because you know, playing in the West Coast sure made you enjoy the game, because once you're away from the rink, you come to the practice in your shorts, you're done for the day, you can go golfing, do what you want to do. But it's a very, very beautiful place to live.
1: Well, I remember even before that, because I was broadcasting in New Haven in the American Hockey League when you were playing in Baltimore. I know you had a great relationship with those New Haven fans over the years, but your path really began in Western Canada when you had an opportunity to play at a high level. You played for some interesting coaches, too. You played for Punch McLean. You played for Ken Hitchcock. Give us an idea about some of the things you've learned from some of these coaches in the early years.
5: Well, you know, hockey was a lot different, you know, back in the 80s than it is now, that's for sure. It's a different style of coaching. You know, I even had Bill LaForge as a coach, and he was pretty strict and pretty tough coach. And you know, in U.S. with you know, McLean and Al Patterson there, and I think my game turned around when I had Ken Hitchcock. When Hitch, when he came to Kamloops, and I played there for 3 years under Hitch, you know, he really mentored me, and my game changed, and my game was all about checking and hard work, and Hitch really appreciated that, and I think it just grew from there.
1: Well, also, he found out you could score some goals, too, and that was something that was important, that you could contribute to the team. You obviously went to the American Hockey League, a chance to play in Baltimore, opportunity to come to the eastern part of the country, establishing yourself. But finally, you get to play for Pat Quinn, and at least have him be part of your organization. He was the general manager of the Vancouver Canucks, and he was a guy that kind of promised you maybe an opportunity. Give us a thought about that experience and what that guy was like.
5: Oh, Pat was an amazing person. You know, he just I was in Milwaukee start of the year, and Kurt Fraser and Jack Markahugy were coaching there, and I had the second most goals and second most penalty minutes, so they recommended me to Pat. And when I got to Vancouver, you know, Pat gave me an opportunity there, and It was a fun time playing in my hometown, that's for sure. And then I got sent down back to Milwaukee. I came back for playoffs. I played in playoffs. And then the following summer, we were talking all along that I was going to be in the team in Vancouver, training with the guys. And, you know, where it worked out was I got traded to San Jose, which was great too.
1: What about playing in Northern California? George Kingston, head coach of the team, playing at the Cow Palace, as you mentioned earlier. It was kind of a unique group of guys. You look at that roster now, and you see some people that are among the leaders in hockey today.
5: Oh, definitely. There's a lot of guys there. You know, Dougie Wilson, he was my roommate in Boston. We went on the road trip. We had a rookie party night before. And Dean Everson, he's a good friend of mine still, is coaching in Minnesota. And I just actually had breakfast with him the other day when he came to Vancouver. And a lot of the guys are still in the game, which is kind of nice to see. And when you don't see these guys for for 20, 30 years, and it's like it's been yesterday when you start talking.
1: Well, they say that that losing builds character sometimes when you go through it, but that year that you were with the Sharks set an all-time record, obviously. I remember the game against Winnipeg. It happened to be Doug Wilson's last NHL game, and that was the night that that the streak was finally broken. And the story I have always heard, and of course I was in the broadcast booth, I had no idea, was at the end of the game, some guys carried a garbage can around the locker room as if it was the Stanley Cup. I don't know if that's true or not, but it's a good story.
5: Oh, that's a good story, that's for sure. You know, we won that game, actually, and I still got the picture of there was myself, Jeff Rogers, and Dave Mealy on the bench celebrating, and it was in the USA Today. So we made the USA Today.
1: I forgot about that. That's a good story. We're talking with Robin Bawa, who was one of the original Sharks from the Cal Palace years. I want to ask you about your experience growing up being an Indian playing in a largely white sport and how difficult that was in the beginning, how long it took before guys started to embrace you essentially as a teammate.
5: Well, it all started back in, you know, in 1974 when I was 8 years old. I started playing actually soccer because my doctor told my mom that I had asthma, so it put me in sports. You know, it'll help out. So I played soccer for a year, and then I was in grade three, I remember, and we're at school, and you know, other white kids were playing hockey, and there wasn't many Indian kids around at all, nonetheless playing hockey. So, you know, and I thought maybe I'm going to play, and, you know, a couple of them said, well, your kind doesn't play hockey, meaning, and I look back at it now, meaning that like, your nationality or your skin color doesn't play hockey. So, and I don't think there's much harm done by it, but I just think that they didn't realize that was a true statement, which it was. So I told my dad bought me a pair of skates the next day. We went to the lake. He'd get back about 5 o'clock. He used to be a truck driver, and he'd get back about 4 or 5 o'clock. Lakes used to freeze there. So every day we skate about 10 feet. I'd go 10 feet, and then next day 20 feet and 30 feet. My dad just had his shoes on, so he just watched me, and I was basically self-taught. And the following September is that's when I started playing organized hockey.
1: That's an incredible story. And, you know, it's a story that's told all throughout Canada with a lot of young kids. The fact that you were sort of a pioneer in that area also has to make you proud now when you see just the growth of the number of Indians living in Canada and the U.S. The Bay Area is certainly a big part of that, but also the number of them that love and appreciate the sport.
5: Oh, definitely. I think when you're in the midst of it, in the thick of things, you don't really think of being the first Indian NHL hockey player at all. You just, you know, it's a matter of survival. And when it's all said and done, you realize that, okay, you know, that is an accomplishment, and it's something hopefully that, you know, you set the path for other, you know, minorities to play the game of hockey.
1: All in all, though, don't you think that in general hockey has been, at least they've tried to be as an inclusive a sport as possible in the general sense?
5: Oh, definitely. It's come such a long way. You know, the NHL's done such a good job in inclusion and equity, and I think they're going to keep doing this. I think it's even going to get better, and sooner or later there's going to be more ethnicities playing the NHL.
1: Well, it's not just about that, obviously. It's about your accomplishments, too, as a person. We've always thought that you were a leadership type of a person, but you've gone on to become very successful in business. And I wanted to talk a little bit about that as well. Give us an idea of how much your hockey career kind of prepared you for what you're doing now.
5: Well, you know, it's funny we talk about that, you know, when you learn from hockey the leadership roles. Like, you know, when I was 16, Dean Evason was 19. You know, you learn from guys like him, you learn from guys like, you know, Dave Mealy, Jeff Rogers, you know, Doug Wilson, and you see these guys, how good leaders they are, then you take that from the game of hockey and you apply it to business. And I think for us is why we're successful in business, is because, you know, we treat everybody fairly and we treat everybody equal. So when we teach them, instead of, you know, we're teaching them all the time, we're always teaching, we're never, you know, degrading people or nothing like that. So it's a good atmosphere, it's a good team effort.
1: Tell us about your business.
5: So my dad, my uncle had this transport company for many, many years, and it was a family business. And when I retired from hockey in 99, I took a couple of years off and was just kind of hanging out and enjoying life. And my dad gave me a call one day and said, okay, Rob, it's time to come home now. Learn the business, right? So I came back, and the first few years, it was a struggle. But, you know, we were learning about transporting. We transport building materials and bulk materials all over Western Canada and Western U.S., all the way down to Oregon, sometimes California. And, you know, once you get to know what you're doing, it's an enjoyable business. You're running the business as far as, as an owner. And my cousin and I bought our parents out back in 2010, and we've owned it for about 12 years now. And, you know, it's quite fun.
1: You mentioned that when your career was over, you just got away from it 100%. A lot of players go through that, almost a period of depression where they feel down. They're trying to find themselves. Did you go through some of that?
5: Well, yeah. You when you're on the ice, I started when I was eight. A lot of the kids, you know, they started when they're two or three. So, but you're on the ice probably almost every single day, from even when you're 8 years old, because there was no spring hockey. It was just one continuous from September right till May. Then you had a couple of months off. And then it's when you hit 14, 15, 16, as a junior, you're skating every single day, and you hit pro, you don't have many days off, and then you're training all the time. So when I was 33, I was a little burnt out. I know I had a couple of concussions my last year, and I got burnt out, and I just needed some time off. And, you know, some players, they stick with the game, and they get into coaching, scouting, which is great. And I took 10 years off. So I took 10 years off, and I started skating after 10 years with one of my boys, and I didn't know if I was a worse skater than him or he was better than me. So when you take some time off, it's tough. It's really tough. But, you know, then I coached him for about 10 years, and they're both playing junior hockey right now. And so, you know, it's time for me to be a dad and a fan now.
1: One of them is in the Western Hockey League and one of them is in the BC Junior League. Is that what it is now?
5: Yeah, that's correct. Caden's in the place for Swift Current in the WHL. And Arjun, he's only 16. He played in the BCHL for the Couchin Capitals. So
1: I'll have to get on the recruiting trail for college hockey for him. But in the meantime, he might end up in the WHL too.
5: Yeah, maybe. He's drafted by Red Deer, so we'll see. I think 16 was a little young for him to go to Red Deer this year, so he has to decide what he wants to do next year.
1: What do you make it for junior hockey, giving special exemptions to young kids at a really young age to go away from their home like that? Do you think it's a good idea?
5: Well, you know, when I was 16 back in the 80s, it was young. It was really young to get away from, especially for a young Indian boy to leave home. No Indian parents sent their kids home before they're 20, or they sent them away to get married. That's all it was, right? So when I was 16, it was a big decision in my family to we had Bruce Harrelson, actually. He was a Kamloops scout, and a great guy. Came to our house, and he told my parents, and he was a straight-up shooter, and told us what it was going to be like. And Doug Bodger was going to go that year, too, my childhood friend from hockey. And Richard Haidu was already there. And he was a hometown boy, too, so he was already there. So Doug was going, we were roommates, and my parents were a little more settled when they knew I was going to live with a business manager, Harvey Roy. And Harvey was probably a little more strict than my mother was. So, you know, in that respect, it was good. But, you know, but the exemption rule, I think, you know, kids are a lot more mature nowadays, I think. So, you know, like Connor Bedard, like we know him because our boys played against him, right, all growing up. So, you know, he's an exceptional hockey player. And his 15, when he went last year, was amazing. It just shows you how far ahead he is maturity-wise than everybody else.
1: When you say you started getting back into coaching, obviously you were coaching your boys and spending some time with them. That had to be a really enjoyable experience for you.
5: Oh, definitely. You know, you get to spend time with them, right? You get to spend time with them away from home. I know you're at the rink, and it's a different way. If you're not really their dad, you're their coach. So in that respect, it's fun. It was fun.
1: What do you make of what's gone on in San Jose since you left? Obviously, the team has become an excellent team on the ice. They've gone to the Stanley Cup Final. They've been to the conference final a whole bunch of times. And all of that was built by what you guys did in the Cow Palace. You got to be proud about that.
5: Oh, so happy for their success. I think, you know, from the early days to now, I think, you know, Dougie Wilson's done an amazing job. No, he has. He made some bold trades. And, you know, I really like the moves he's made, and it showed on the ice. You know, you're not going to be a champion every single year, but for them, what they've done, you know, in the past 20 years, is he's done an incredible job.
1: How has your relationship with the game changed?
5: Well, I still, you know, when I stepped away from the game for 10 years, I kind of got tired of it. I was just mentally drained, like you were saying, just mentally drained out. You just go through, you know, you want to get away from it. And then I came back, and, you know, I really enjoy watching hockey now. I really, from a different perspective, maybe, but I really enjoy. I follow it all the time. The boys are playing. I try to follow the players as much as I can, and you know, we just love watching the game.
1: What do you think about guys like Connor McDavid and Nathan MacKinnon and the way that they're prepared to play in the National Hockey League?
5: I keep going back to when in the 80s it was a different style of game. It was more of a, you know, bigger, bulkier game, and now you have to skate. You have to be agile. You have to move lateral, north, south. And the skill development that these kids have had in the last 10 years is just amazing. Just amazing.
1: Also, the fact that you know, teams like the Sharks are keeping their American Hockey League team close to home. That's kind of a different way than it was done back in the day.
5: That's for sure. Most American hockey teams were back east in the East Coast, right? And now I think it. Hockey coming out to the West Coast is, you know, it's just good to see. You know, you have the farm teams that are close by here, San Diego, and now Palm Springs is going to be close by. And I think the game is, has grown so much here since Gretzky came down to LA, but I think it still has lots more room to grow, and it's easier for the younger players too when you're not traveling 4 hours across, you know, the country in the 3-hour time difference, when you can get called up and you're only an hour away.
1: We're speaking with Sharks alumnus Robin Bawa, who scored 5 goals in a San Jose uniform and played for the team back in the years at the Cow Palace. So many people have emigrated to the Bay Area from all over India, and obviously they're falling in love with the game of hockey. What are your thoughts on being part of that growth?
5: I think it's great. I think it's one portion of the game where it's growing. I think that, and like you said, the Indian population here is increasing every year, and you know, you're seeing more and more young Indian kids playing hockey, and hopefully, you know, within the next 10, 20 years, you'll see a few more of them in the NHL.
1: What a lot of people don't realize, too, is that India is a country that is extremely diverse with backgrounds of people.
5: Oh, definitely. There's lots of different types of Indians too, right? You know, my grandpa, you know, he came over in 1906 to Canada. He came from a state called Punjab, mm-hmm. and so he was one of the first pioneers to come to Canada. And you know, and they've been coming ever since. And you know, it's a good thing.
1: So, Punjab is a state where there are a lot of people that have come to the United States. A lot of them were in farming, as I remember, or other types of industries like that. But you have that group, and then you have the group that's in the eastern part of India or the southern part of India. Totally different background.
5: Oh, definitely. You know, like when my grandpa came over, it was farming. It was forestry. I think in the early 1900s, it was more forestry, and everybody worked at the mills, and then they started, you know, buying mills, and then the farmers started coming over in the 40s. You know, in the 40s, and farming was big. And now, you know, in the 90s, 80s, 90s, you know, 2000s, all about technology. You know, they're well educated when they come over here, and they're getting the technology, and they've done very well financially. And that's just where a lot of their kids are getting opportunities in sports, because hockey is an expensive sport. But, you know, when you can financially afford it, and with the help of, you know, all the minor hockeys leagues in the areas, you know, it's a lot more kids coming in.
1: You can still get out on the pond and skate, but a lot of the kids like to have the uniforms. It's sort of like baseball in the United States. They all have to have the fields and the uniforms and so forth, which is where the most organized hockey is played. But yet, when you get out on the pond, there's a certain freedom that a lot of kids say that they feel. Is there still a sense of that where you are?
5: I think so. I think definitely there's a feel. That's a good question, too, because hockey nowadays is very structured. There's systems, there's this or that, there's Corsi, there's people watching you all the time, and you get reports after the games. But when you're playing pond hockey, you get to just own your skills, and you get to just, like I said, you know, it's more freedom on the ice. It's like 3-on-3. And that's just sometimes where, you know, people, you know, argue, well, sometimes in the summertime they should go play 3-on-3 in some structured hockey school, because when you're playing 3-on-3, it enables you to try different things and work on those skills that you may not be able to do.
1: What do you think the future of the sport of hockey is, not only for any kids, but also for the Indian community?
5: Well, I think there's opportunity there. I think there definitely is lots of opportunity there. If you want to put in the time and the work, you know, I think that's like in anything in life, I guess, right? You got to put in the time and effort, and you can achieve, you know, basically whatever you want. But I my message is for kids to be athletes, right? When you're young, be an athlete. Don't just be a one-dimensional player, right? If you can play, you know, basketball, soccer, hockey, then when it's time to pick a sport when you're 11, 12, 13 years old, then you're more of an athlete and you're ready to go.
1: But back to the topic we were just talking about, don't you also have to remind everybody to make sure you have fun?
5: Oh, definitely. You know, definitely. My dad, he didn't have any history of sports. So his contribution to the team when I was young, this is in minor hockey, he would drive the bus because he was the only one that had a Class 1 license. So his contribution was driving the bus, and my parents didn't really know hockey as well as some of the other parents, right? So their non-pressure approach, you know, let me love the game.
1: When you look back in final analysis about your time with the San Jose Sharks and in the state of California, what do you remember the most?
5: Well, you know, I think the camaraderie the team had. I think the guys on the team were just amazing. I think every one of them that you meet and you've met years going forward, you know, in that part, you know, with George coaching and Doug leading the team, and you know, right down to the young guys. I think that part, you know, the team camaraderie was one of the biggest things. And the state of California, the way they followed the fans, the way they followed the team around, and it was so popular. The tickets were hard to get, and the fans are just so loyal. It was good.
1: Yeah, it sure is. And you mentioned George Kingston. He was a unique individual, wasn't he?
5: Oh, definitely. He sure was. You know, he's almost a little bit ahead of his time back then because he had a different style of coaching. And a lot of the players liked him.
1: Yeah, he also seems to have a kind of a visionary look at where hockey was going, as you mentioned. He talked about trying to utilize analytics with players. He wanted to talk about conditioning. He wanted to talk about trying to be a better hockey player every day. Are those some of the values you still have in terms of how you encourage your kids to play?
5: Oh, definitely. I think definitely you have to work on things in practice. You know, George was part of Hockey Canada for a while, so he knew the game. And, you know, everything I've taught from Hitch to George to Pat Quinn, you know, you always try to push that forward to your kids and tell them that every day is a new day. You know, if you make a mistake, you can't do nothing about it. You have to go improve and do better.
1: Well, Robin, I'm really, really excited to see you. First of all, we don't get to see each other that often, but I'm very proud of you and your wife and family. You've done so well for yourself, and you really represent the San Jose Sharks well. We always remember your pioneering times, and we appreciate the time that you've spent with us, and thanks for coming.
5: Thanks for having me.
1: Robin Bawa was part of the rough and tumble early years in Sharks history, and it's been great visiting with him. I'm Dan Rusinowski. Join me next time for another episode of Where Are They Now?
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1: It's always great to talk to championship hockey players on the Sharks Audio Network, and we've got one for you. A Memorial Cup championship goaltender, Christian Kirsch, San Jose Sharks draft pick, joining us today in the Sharks Spotlight. 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And first things first, just your thoughts on reaching a really esteemed championship team and championship goal for any hockey player by winning the Memorial Cup.
7: No, it's great. I mean, it's just starting to kick in what we actually did as a group. I mean, it's so hard to win that championship, and we all were buying in the whole year, and it's amazing that we got the result that we wanted.
1: Want to talk to you a little bit about your background. Obviously, the San Jose Sharks drafted you in the fourth round in 2024, and you're from Basel, Switzerland, and played all your life really in Switzerland, which has a great hockey development program. They've competed well at the international level, as you have on your way up. But what was your decision-making process to come to North America to play a little bit more here?
7: Yeah, so, I mean, as a kid, I always dreamed of playing in the NHL. So me and my goalie coaches and my parents decided that it would be best to play on the smaller sheet. Like, obviously, a lot of the people in Europe, they go the route where they just go play in the club and then they play pro there at some point. And then if they're good enough, they're going to play. They're maybe going to make it to the NHL. But I want to get used to the small ice. It's a big, big difference. So that's why I chose to come to North America.
1: What is the biggest difference in terms of playing the angles with the smaller ice surface? Obviously, you have to have a different perspective about how to play the position.
7: I think the game just gets a little harder because all the shot, it's everything's faster. It's more crowded, obviously, in front of you, so you see the puck less in the zone. All the shots are probably scoring chance pretty much, which in Europe, I mean, if it's a shot from outside, it's a very far shot. But from here, it's a shot from the circle. So It just makes it a little harder. It takes a little time to get used to find the puck in the zone, to get used to the speed. I think the players in North America are just more skilled, smarter. So it definitely makes it a little harder.
1: When did you decide that you were going to be a goaltender? How did you get to that position? Because a lot of kids, when they begin playing, they start playing forward or defense. They want to score goals. But what got you to become a goaltender?
7: Yeah, I started as a defender. I don't know. Just you kind of take turns on that. I mean, every week, just someone else went into net. As you said, a lot of kids don't really like doing it when they're younger. So everyone takes turns, and for whatever reason, I just like the gear, make me feel big. So I really like that. And then when I was at seven, I think that's when I decided to stay in that.
1: Wow, 7 years of age, and obviously you knew what position were you going to play. Did you have any hockey heroes growing up?
7: Yeah, I'd say I always watched highlight saves of Carey Price, and Jonathan Quick, and Fleury. Those three probably are the biggest. You know, you just type in Europe, in YouTube, that best saves of the year, and then they pop up. So that was always pretty nice to see.
1: Well, you've got really good size. I mean, you know, you're 6'4", 194 centimeters by metric standards. Were you always a bigger kid?
7: No, I always grew gradually. I never had like a very big, like, how do you say, like a speed burst, like a
1: growth spurt.
7: Yeah, exactly. I think I was always the same size as the other kids, and then at some point I think they just stopped growing and I didn't, so that kind of helped me be bigger than them. Yeah.
1: Did you have anybody else in your family that played hockey before you?
7: So my sister did figure skating, so that's how I came to the ice skating part when I was 2 years old or three. That's when I started ice skating with like little penguins where you hold yourself. And then my brother, he played hockey, but he started when he was 13, so it's hard to start or go pro in a sport when you start that late. So that's how I got to the hockey, and there was a rink like 5 minutes from our house, so it was pretty easy access.
1: Now that's Basel, Switzerland. That's kind of a very interesting city. It's the home of the Bank of International Settlements, and it's also a city that's pretty famous for its art museums and a lot of culture. Have you felt that growing up, that was a great place to be?
7: Yeah, I was never that interested in museums, but I definitely knew there was a lot of museums there, more than in other cities. No, it's a great city. I didn't live in the city. I lived a little outside, so only like a 15-minute drive into the city. But especially last summer, that's when I kind of got to know Basel a little better, as I had my summer training there and was like in the middle of the city. So I always, during lunch breaks, I could go and walk around. So it was nice.
1: Well, your last name is Kirsch, and that's obviously a Germanic name. And Switzerland is famous for having several languages. There's French, there's German, mm-hmm. and there's Italian, depending on where you're from. I know that you obviously speak German and Swiss German, but do you know the other languages that well? Do you speak any French or Italian?
7: No, not at all. I had probably 7 years of French in school now. And forgot everything now, so not really. But yeah, I was born on the German side. My parents are both German, so so no French or Italian, sadly.
1: Well, we've had history of that, obviously, with this team. We have Timo Meier come here, and he's from the German side, and also Mirko Mueller was also drafted. He's from from Switzerland. And we also drafted another guy, Noah Rod, who's from the French side. So it was very interesting. He never played for the Sharks, but he was at a couple of training camps. But when you started to come over here and you dreamed to play in the NHL, did you know much about San Jose at all?
7: I was a fan when I was a little kid. I have pictures of me with San Jose hat, I practiced with the jerseys. So I forgot about that. But my mom, after I got drafted, she showed me a bunch of pictures of how I was a San Jose fan back then already, and it was really nice to see. I liked them, I think, because of Timo Meier. Obviously, he played there for a while, so that was pretty nice. But otherwise, I didn't know much like about the city or anything, but yeah.
1: Before you got to North America, you played at a pretty high level in Switzerland. You played in Basel, and then you ended up in Zug and played there for a couple of years for the U-20s and got yourself toward the World Junior Championships and so forth. How would you describe what you learned during those years about playing goal and who influenced you at that time?
7: I mean, it's always great. Back home, you have these, as I said, like it's a club system where you stay in the same team usually, and then you work yourself up every year. You just go to the next level.
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1: Came over to North America. You started out with the Janesville Jets, and that's a team in the North American Hockey League. What was your experience like there?
2: The first year was a little rough. It definitely taught me a lot of lessons and helped me, I think, this year. I wanted to play in the USHL. I started off there, and then things didn't work out. And then I was, I guess, lucky that another team, sadly, in the NAW, took me. Obviously, it was not where I wanted to be, honestly, because, I came to North America to play in the best junior league in America, so that was not a great year, but now when I look back, it definitely is going to help me a lot throughout my career in the future, so I am still thankful for that.
1: But you did get a chance that year, and that was 24-25, to play in the World Junior Tournament for the first time for the U-20s. What was that experience like?
2: Yeah, I was very lucky that the coaches there trusted me a lot, because obviously I only, up to that World Junior, they only played, I think, 9 games in the NAW and 2 games for Green Bay. So I didn't play a bunch, and usually they don't like taking kids that don't play a lot. But they still did, and it was amazing. I played the 2 U-18 World Juniors before, it's a little, obviously it's a little bigger. It was nice that it was in Ottawa. It's, a big hockey city, and there was just more people, more cameras. Those experiences, all the 4 World Juniors that I played in, was just, it helped me a lot, especially here for the Memorial Cup. So I don't think without that experience I would have done as well as I did. It was great. It was a bunch of fun seeing my old teammates. I think I really needed that, because I know those guys since I know them forever, so it was really nice seeing them too again and talking my language and everything. So yeah, it was great.
1: What is it like moving away from home and going so far away? You mentioned the big adjustment that you had to make that particular year in the NHL and the U.S. Hockey League, but what's the hardest part about it for you?
2: So my parents make it very easy for me. In Green Bay, actually, with my brother, which made it kind of difficult to say bye there, going to Janesville. But my parents come over a lot, so it's nice. They come probably once a month. They support me, especially last year, where it wasn't great, and they knew it was hard for me that they came over so much, and they always come and love and support me so much. So I'm really grateful for that too, and they make it very easy. The thing I miss the most there probably is just the landscape. As you probably know, Switzerland is a beautiful country. It's very clean. We live right by a lake with mountains in the background, so it's pretty nice how clean it is and everything. So, yeah, that's probably the one thing I miss the most.
1: Yeah, it's a pretty amazing country, and obviously you'll find a lot of beautiful spots in North America as well as you get used to it. But by the time that you got out here, you'd already been drafted by the Sharks in 2024. The team picked you up that particular year in the 4th round, 116th overall. When did you start to get the idea that you were going to be good enough to be drafted, and when did you begin talking to people with the Sharks organization?
2: So the moment I probably thought that I could get drafted at some point was when I went to the U-18 World Juniors as an underager. Obviously, that's only 1 year. U-20s has the two. It's for me, it was 06 and 05. And then 06 and 07, but U-18s is only pretty much, they usually only take 05s there, but I was lucky enough that I could join them as an 06. So that's when I kind of realized, something's in there, now the camera's on. And then it was a lot of, I wasn't the starter there. I got a couple games in, though. I think eyes were on me from scout. Scouts saw me. They saw my potential. I did get to play against the USA in an exhibition game against Canada, Germany, and then I played the second half of the quarterfinals game. I wasn't great. It was obviously tough. Those countries are pretty good, especially at that age.

0: So, yeah, but I started talking with San Jose people after the second time I played the U18 World Juniors. So that's when I went to like eat breakfast with them or lunch or whatever and FaceTime call with Nabby and Milzy. So that kind of happened after the second U18 World Juniors.
1: Well, knowing about the history of the NHL, you know that that Ryan Miller and Yevgeny Nabokov are really great career goaltenders in this league. What did it mean to get to meet and talk with them?
0: Oh, it's great. I mean, so much experience. It's awesome. I mean, they played in the NHL for so long, and that's my goal too. So I think it's very important to listen to those people because they know what they're doing. They have been there before. They know what you need to do to get there, and that's why it's unbelievable that I get their support too.
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1: We're visiting with Christian Kurse, San Jose Sharks goaltending prospect. You moved on to the Kitchener Rangers for the 25-26 season, and you won the Memorial Cup. You had a fantastic year, but a really great playoff. What was behind your decision to go to Kitchener in the beginning?
0: Well, after the year was over, I got traded from Green Bay to Chicago Steel, which is a great organization too in the USHL. So I went to their camp there too, just to check everything out, like their main camp or whatever, play a couple of games. And then because I didn't know that Kitchener was gonna draft me, like yeah, I talked to a lot of teams in the CHL, but then we narrowed it down to Kitchener, and I was happy when they drafted me. And then I had to decide, do I want to go to the USHL again or to Canada? And then, it was just my opinion. Like I thought personally, I think that the CHL teams or Kitchener especially are just a little better, like organization with coaching staff. They had a full-time goalie coach, which was a big thing for me. The goalie before me, Jackson Parson, I mean, he won the goalie of the year. So that obviously shows that their goalie coach is doing a phenomenal job, which he did. So this year. So I think that was kind of like the turning point.
1: But
0: So yeah.
1: also on your list was the idea that maybe to go to U.S. college and play in the NCAA was going to be in your future. And the rules changed to allow you to go to Kitchener and then move on to the NCAA if that was your choice. Did that figure into it at all?
0: Oh yeah, for sure. I think if that would have been there the year before, I would have gone to Canada already. But it wasn't so. But yeah, that definitely made the choice pretty easy at the end of the day because I can go to college from Canada, so
1: Right. And plus the OHL schedule and the whole Memorial Cup experience is a little bit closer to the pro hockey experience. Did you get a sense of that too, of what that's going to be like?
0: 100%. I mean that just this year alone, so much experience, I feel like. I mean I got to play 40 games in the regular season plus World Junior games, and plus, I mean, exhibition games at the start of the year and that stuff. So I played a bunch there, and then playoffs started, and you play every second day, so it's really nice. And then you win all those games, and you go to the Memorial Cup, and then it's an even bigger stage than what it was before. It's like, yeah, it was a great experience. It's obviously not easy when you do it the first time to know how much should I work out. What's good for my recovery? What do my hips need, for example? So that's not easy, but I think after the first and second round, I got into the groove and understood what I had to do to take care of my body and my mind. So it's definitely going to help a bunch in the future. So.
1: What you're talking about is really interesting in that you have to get through the grind of the playoffs, especially if you're a goaltender playing all of the games. And you mentioned the first two rounds, you swept Saginaw 4-0, and then you beat Sault Ste. Marie 4-1 before getting into that that final series against the semifinal series against Windsor, and then beating Barrie 4-0. But what's the hardest part about what you're talking about, the toll that it takes on your hips, the grind of getting through the playoffs? What's the most difficult part, and what did you learn the most about it?
0: Yeah, I think it's just really what your body needs at what point, what to do after games, what to eat. It's like you do that during the season, you know it, but it's something different in the playoffs. You just got to do everything a bit more. And you just gotta know at some point what makes your hips feel good with stretching, with mobility work. But I don't even think the physical part was the hardest part. I think it's hardest for your mental recovery. Usually, most of the games physically I felt great, but it's the mental aspect of the game which is the hardest part about it. It's very important to shut off when you're not at the rink during playoffs and not think about, oh, we play an important game tomorrow or whatever. You got to be able, it has to be like a light switch. When you're at the rink, you can be focused, you have to be dialed. As soon as you step out the rink, you got to forget about hockey, so your mental, you can just recover mentally.
1: Well, obviously you did that because after you won the OHL championship, you started out the Round Robin in the Memorial Cup playoffs with a nice shutout win over Kelowna, the host city, and then you moved on and went all the way to the championship. What was the most gratifying part of that for you to win that prestigious award?
0: Sorry, what does gratifying mean?
1: What was the thing that was very satisfying? What did you enjoy the most about that process?
0: I think just the best part about it was just the feeling you had yourself. Obviously, I'm just incredibly proud of myself. I proved it to myself what I'm capable of, and I was just chasing that championship feeling, which I had back home too, and it's nothing you can compare it with. And after, it's just so much fun with my teammates, with my family. I just all those smiles, all the cheering, the partying too. It's just unbelievable, and nothing's like it. It's great. I'm gonna have the same feeling for the next month or two, and then afterwards you gotta get back to work and focus on the next season.
1: Did your family get a chance to spend most of the Memorial Cup with you?
0: No, sadly they weren't there. They were there for all the OHL playoffs, but my sister had graduation in San Francisco, so they couldn't make it, but I FaceTimed them right after we won the Memorial Cup, so that was nice.
1: What does your sister have to do with San Francisco?
0: She goes to the University of Berkeley there, or she graduated now, so she just went to Berkeley there to
1: Really? What was her
0: for
1: major? What
0: master's
1: what's her
0: business, I guess. I think business, something
1: And
0: around there.
1: did you mention, is she an athlete too or not?
0: No, she used to do horseback riding, but school got a lot. We still have horses at home, which she does in the summer. But the main focus was school for her. She's very
1: By the way,
0: smart still.
1: well, she has to be if she went to Berkeley, but that gives you a bit of a scouting report on what the Bay Area is like. Berkeley's about an hour north of San Jose. Did you have any discussions with her about that?
0: I think she likes the area. I've been to San Jose a couple times already because of main camp and development camp, so it's a great area. It's really warm. There is a lot of homeless people, she said, so that's something she didn't like as much, but overall I think she liked the experience.
1: Well, we're working on that, and I wanted to get to development camp and tell me what that experience has been like for you to get to a National Hockey League team and to see what the situation's all about in San Jose and to be part of a development camp. What was that like?
0: I think the first development camp, it didn't feel real. I'm like, oh my God, like this is insane. I was just in shock that I'm actually in the facility of an NHL team, not just watching, but like actually putting on a jersey. So it's yeah, the first time it was unbelievable, and it's really amazing how you meet all these people, so many people you meet, so many big names, especially with the Sharks. So many NHL games, all that staff has. It's unbelievable. And then main camp was even, you actually play with the NHL guys, so you're like, you can see how you can just kind of see how far away, I guess, you are. Like, it just really shows what you need to work on. So it was really cool too.
1: Since your draft, how much contact have you had with Nabby and with Millsy in terms of just talking about where your game is? Did you talk about them much with them much during your playoff run this year?
0: No, we didn't talk at all during the playoff run. I think they kind of wanted to just let me be and focus on the game. So I think they trusted my goalie coach here too. that he's going to do a good job with me. So definitely last year we talked a lot. We did a lot of video on everything. After the season, we did video like analyzing my game. We probably text like once a month, call like once a month or once every 3 weeks. So I think it's the perfect amount. It's not too much, not too little. I feel like 3 years ago, I was talking to way too many people that I had to add. I don't know, three mental coaches, three goalie coaches, which I watched video on. Then I had my parents, and so on. So way too many people, and then we kind of narrowed this down and kind of quiet the noise, and now it's way better. So
1: You wear number 65 for the Kitchener Rangers. Why number 65?
0: I just wanted to show, just I know it's not much, just I wanted to give back something to my parents. They're so much for me in my hard in the in this hard year in North America for the first time. So they're born in 1965, so that's why I chose number 65, because yeah, it's not much, but I mean, they were there for me. They're the reason I stayed, I think, in North America. And I mean, a lot of Europeans like to just go home when it doesn't work out. But I mean, they were just there for me. They were the people I could talk to about everything. So that's why.
1: That's a great story. In fact, it's a nice tribute to both of your parents. A lot of people really don't understand, if they're not involved in professional sports or even the development process, how much a family commitment it takes to get you to where you are. Do you sense that too?
0: Oh, they do everything for me. I wouldn't not even be anywhere near where I am right now if it wouldn't be for my parents. I mean, they support me in everything as long as it's good. So they organize so many practices with great coaches. They organized so many mental coaches, like gyms and with personal trainers. And I wouldn't be anywhere near where I am right now without my parents. So I'm so grateful for everything they do for me. And I hope I make it worth it for them.
1: I'm sure you will. Next step for you, obviously, you're probably going to be part of another development camp this year with the Sharks.
0: Yeah. I'll be there in I mean, in like June, I think, July, start of July. I'm gonna fly over a week earlier, skate there for a week, because I won't be on the ice until a week before that. So get a little ready, because obviously I don't want to get there and not skate it for a month. So that's gonna be the plan. Yeah.
1: After development camp, obviously, the big plan is for you to play in the NCAA. And for a while, you were on the list for University of Massachusetts at Amherst, but now it looks like you're going to go to Quinnipiac University in my home state of Connecticut. What was behind your choice to pick Quinnipiac?
0: Well, I didn't really pick anyone. UMass kind of decommitted me this year, so they just said they found out another goalie. So I didn't really have a choice there. And then, I mean, obviously, next day, kind of a bunch of schools reached out. I let myself take a little bit of time there to figure out what school I want to go to. I had a couple calls with schools, and then I visited Quinnipiac actually after the World Juniors. So, and they seem like a great place to play. So that's kind of why I made that decision.
1: Yeah, they do an excellent job. They've won the national championship. They're right near where I grew up. Did Mike McKenzie try to get you to go to St. Lawrence? He didn't,
0: Not that
1: did
0: I
1: he?
0: remember.
1: Yeah, that's where he, Mike McKenzie, your GM in Kitchener, that's where he went to college. So I figured that that's where I went to college too. I wondered if they recruited you or not.
0: No, I don't think so.
1: So let's talk about your goals now as a player, as a college student. Do you have any thoughts about what you're going to study in college?
0: I'm gonna start with business. Just like, I don't know how you call it, undefined, I think, like business undefined or whatever. So just kind of start with everything, because I don't know kind of where I want to go in that area. And then afterwards, I'm gonna kind of lean into whatever I like best and then choose that. So
1: Well, that's the best way to do it, and you'll get a well-rounded education. Quinnipiac's a fine university, so you'll enjoy that, and then you're going to get the best of it on the hockey side of things and keep in touch with the Sharks. But the next step, obviously, would be for you to take your Memorial Cup experience and then take Quinnipiac to an NCAA championship. What do you think is going to be the hardest part about playing against guys that are no longer teenagers but are young men that are in their 20s? Everybody says that's an adjustment every single season. What do you think the adjustment's going to be like?
0: Honestly, I don't know. I'm going to go there and see what it's like, and hopefully I'm going to dominate. So, I'm excited. It's a step closer to pro hockey, obviously. It's going to be exciting to see how good these guys are, and I'm excited to get going there. So, but yeah, I mean, they're older, but I practiced with pros too when I was back home. I was lucky enough that in Zouk, I was able to just practice with the pros like 3 times a week. So I got a little experience there to play with men. They're stronger. They have harder shots, smarter. So, but I get better too. And as time goes on, I'll just adjust to the level and be there. So, yeah.
1: Well, we're really excited for you. We really think you're an excellent prospect. I think it's great to speak with you. Love to hear the story about number 65, and we're looking forward to seeing you at development camp and much, much more. Thanks a lot, Christian, for joining us and for your time today.
0: Yeah, of course. Thank you.
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1: We're in the spotlight with Yaroslav Askarov of the San Jose Sharks, one of the most exciting young goaltenders in the entire National Hockey League. And Yaroslav, first of all, thanks for being with us. I would like to talk to you a little bit about how it all started for you. You were born in Omsk, which is a long way from St. Petersburg. But tell us a little bit about your early life. How long did you live in Omsk? When did you move to St. Petersburg? And when did you start playing hockey?
2: So I was starting to play hockey at 7 years old. So me and my dad, we was on the hockey game, and like the first pro league in Russia, and we was watch the game, and the one buddy from not my side, from like father's side, he was like, "What do you think about this young guy? He would like to try the goal." You know, I was 7 years old, and in that moment we had it's so hard to explain. It's hard to say on English. So whatever. I was me and my dad on a few days after that conversation. We just skipped that conversation.
1: Yeah.
2: Few days after, me and my dad, we was went to a hockey shop, bought everything, bought skates, jersey, couple more hockey equipment, and went to practice.
1: And that was in Omsk?
2: That was in Omsk, right.
1: And how, you were 7 years old?
2: I was 7 years old, on the ice, being 70 or 60 people in the same moment.
1: Sure.
2: And so this was pretty good.
1: Now, were you
2: coach
1: always,
2: picked me.
1: Were you always interested in being a goalie, or did you start at another position?
2: So I've been probably 6 months a player, and after that my first coach, he was watching me. I was pretty good. I was a pretty good player. I was scored a lot.
1: Really?
2: But I was you don't have goalies in that moment, you're 7 years old. And you score a goal, and 10 seconds after, the other people scoring you goal. And you just always tight or something, tight score. And I was start thinking about how I can manage that, how I can fix it. And I was the first guy who did the back check, and I was stayed between the pipes in just player equipment, and I was trying to save the puck. And one day, my first coach asked me, do you want to use the goalie pads, goalie gloves? Do you like to try it? We'll see how it's going to be. I'm just yeah, why not? And from that moment, I'm staying in it.
1: What was it like to put the pads on for the first time? I mean, when you actually did it, did you just fall in love with it right away?
2: Yeah, because nobody could score high. Because everybody was shooting on the ice, and I was oh my god, I'm so good. Now it's way harder. But and I was all right, I'm fine. I find my spot. Because I was so happy, no one can score. I was nice. It's way easier. Because to be a player, I have to do many, many things. To be a goalie, just stay between the pipes.
1: Now, interesting.
2: I'm too lazy.
1: Interesting. I'm too lazy. You're not lazy. Interesting story about this is that Andrei Vasilyevsky, who's an outstanding goaltender, when he first started playing, he's left-handed, and so he wanted to catch with his right hand like you. Mm-hmm. But where he grew up, there wasn't any right-handed catching equipment, so he had to learn how to catch left-handed, and that's how he plays now in the NHL. Did you have any trouble like that, or did they always have the right equipment for you, or how did that work?
2: The first 2 weeks, I was trying to be a lefty too, and after I couldn't save anything, and I was in the same moment, my dad was ordered from U.S. or Canada some gloves, and I was waiting for 3 or 4 months, I believe so. And for that moment, I was used player gloves. So regular ones.
1: I don't know if you know this, but one of the greatest goaltenders of all time, his name was Bill Dernan. He played for the Montreal Canadiens back in the 1940s. And he played with regular gloves, mm-hmm. so he could catch sometimes left-handed, and then sometimes he would catch right-handed. Wow. You never thought about trying that, did you?
2: I've never thought it, but I will see.
1: Maybe in practice one of these days.
2: One in the, yeah.
1: I'll have to show you the pictures. It's really fascinating because he was also a captain of the Montreal Canadiens back when they allowed a goalie to be a captain. So he was a pretty unique individual.
2: I've never heard it.
1: I'll show it to you.
2: What do you think about, like, he's used, like, which stick he's used? Like, the right crew or, like, whatever, like?
1: Back then, the sticks were flat. Yeah.
2: Got it.
1: So he could just switch anytime he wanted. Sometimes, I don't know if he did it by period, but I think he mm-hmm. could do it. Each mm-hmm. period, he could catch differently. And, of course, when the shooter comes at you, that's a different way to plan, right?
2: Yeah, absolutely. That's something interesting.
1: One other thing that you like to do is related to the history of hockey in Northern California, and that is you're not afraid to handle the puck. And back in the day when the California Golden Seals played in Oakland, that was the first NHL team in this area, mm-hmm. in Oakland, they had a goalie named Gary Smith, and his nickname was Suitcase because he kept getting traded all the time. Mm-hmm. But he used to not trust his defensemen, and so what he used to do was actually stick handle the puck past center ice. And they made the rule that you couldn't go past center ice or you get a penalty mm-hmm. because of him. Mm-hmm. And so that's kind of interesting because you like to handle a puck. You're not going to go past center ice. But when did you really start to enjoy handling the puck as a goalie?
2: I would say pretty much like all the time because like I've been because like in Russia we have a pretty cold winter, so that's why I was played like a player every winter at on the street. Like I have a, you know, on my street where I was lived, I had a ice rink, like what are like 100 feet from my home. So I've been a player for every winter for 2 months.
1: Wow, that's fascinating. And, of course, that's a big part of the life in Russia, especially central Russia where Omsk is. I mean, it's pretty cold winters, not a lot going on. What?
2: It's very similar with Winnipeg, like during the summer. During the summer, during the winter time.
1: Yeah, it's the wind is blowing and there's nothing there. It's just straight. The wind goes straight in 50, 60 miles an hour. Pretty cold.
2: It's pretty cold, yeah, right.
1: So your dad's name is Vladimir. Right. Did he play hockey at all? Did he play any sports?
2: He was played football, whatever he was growing up. And
1: how about your mom or your family members? Who's in your family?
2: My mom, dad, just never.
1: Do you have brothers and sisters?
2: Young brother, like 10 years younger than me.
1: Wow.
2: But he's the smart guy.
1: What does he do?
2: He's like working in school, like...
1: He's a teacher?
2: Going to school.
1: He's a student.
2: Student, like, yeah.
1: Well, he is 10 years younger than you, yeah, so he's still got a ways
2: 13,
1: to go.
2: Yeah, 13 years old. So,
1: does he play hockey or no?
2: No. Like I said, he's a smart guy. So we have one athlete in our family, and the other guy is going to be, like, the smartest. Maybe going to be IT. We'll see.
1: That'd be good. Next generation of IT geniuses.
2: Yeah, absolutely.
1: When did you move to St. Petersburg, and how did that happen? Did it happen because a job change, or did it happen because you were starting to be really good in hockey and somebody was noticing you?
2: It was like we had invite from like St. Petersburg, like the team, like the junior team was inviting me, and my family was believe in me, and like thanks for my family because they did like they changed the city, they changed job, everything, so, like. Because me, just they was believing me, and they're like, "All right, let's try it. Why not? We'll see how it's gonna be." And me and my dad, we lived together for 1 year in St. Petersburg. So like, mom and my brother was staying in Omsk for 1 year. We was kind of like, just went to St. Pete for a check. You know, like it could be. Be more worst than what's happened, mm-hmm, mm-hmm. You know, like, and but everything was okay. That's why after 1 year my mom and my brother came to St. Pete as well. So, and from that time I've been 12 or 13 years old at that moment.
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1: We're visiting with Yaroslav Askarov of the San Jose Sharks, talking a little bit about where he's from and what made him the person he is and the goaltender that he is. I want to talk about St. Petersburg, because that's currently the traditional capital of Russia. That's where the Tsar lived during that time. Now it's one of the most beautiful cities in Russia. Did you know much about the history when you moved there, and did you get to appreciate that at all?
2: So absolutely, that's a great city. I love this city. And when I went there, like the first year, I wasn't know anything about this city, but I was like been in school in that moment, and so I was kind of like, we had a couple lessons, like the story, like the St. Petersburg story. Mm-hmm. It means like the lesson about like the St. P and all of that stuff, about like the history. So, but now I know more than like 10 years ago. So,
1: do you spend time there in the summer now, or do you go back to Omsk, or what do you do?
2: I'm going to St. P most of the time. I'm still going to Omsk for like a couple days to see my grandmother, grandfather, and a couple buddies still living in Omsk. But like most of the summertime, I'm spending in St. Petersburg.
1: Well, I noticed from the maps it's a long drive to get to Omsk. You pretty much have to fly.
2: Yeah, it's 3.5 hours flight. So, yeah.
1: So when you get to St. Petersburg, now you're playing at a higher level of hockey, obviously, and you play higher level than junior. You get a chance to represent your country in like the under 18s, you know, the tournaments and so forth. When did it really start to become real for you that you might be able to be a professional? How old were you when you thought that maybe you could be a professional?
2: 16 or 17 probably, because before that age, I've never always thought about it. Because I was thought like, when I was young, I was thought like the first league, the players who's playing there, they also have like the job on the side. So it's kind of like they just playing the game. In the morning, they go on somewhere to work. I felt like they split the two jobs. That was my thing when I was young. That's why probably, signs like, I've been like 16 or 17.
1: Did you know that in the NHL that used to be that way a long time ago?
2: Yeah, I heard something, but like didn't know a lot.
1: Maurice Richard, who's one of the greatest goal scorers ever, the trophy is named for him, mm-hmm. He actually had another job in a factory during his time with the Canadiens, mm-hmm. until one point where they started to pay a lot more money, mm-hmm. and the league got to become more popular, largely because he scored all those goals, mm-hmm. and was such a big deal. It's amazing how the game has grown. Mm-hmm. But what about in Russia? The fact that the KHL is there. You got a chance to play in the KHL when you were 17 years old, which is very unusual, especially for a goaltender. What's that league like?
2: It's hard to say because I was played there like 15 games in 3 seasons. So like that's not many games, you know, like when you play just like 5 to 6 games per season there, it's all hard to tell. Like, just it's not a bad league, that's pretty good league, like with some good teams, some good, pretty skilled players too. Like, the change with like NHL and AHL, probably like the size, the ring size there, it's a little bit bigger, just a little bit, not like the huge one. That means you have more time on the ice to make decision to find somebody who's still open, you know, like it's special, like for the players, like for the goalie have more time too. I mean, like after the shot, if pucks go to the corner after you, kind of like after rebound, pucks goes to the corner, you have more time to recovery. So that's the big difference between these two leagues.
1: Are all the rinks wider there, all the Olympic size, like 200 by 100, or are some of them like the NHL?
2: Probably. It's not like Olympic size anymore, but like they did like a little bit, they made a little bit like smaller, but it's still bigger than here.
1: What was the most interesting city that you played in, whether you played there, obviously you played in St. Petersburg, mm-hmm. but what was the most interesting city you traveled to?
2: I would say Kazan. It's like couple hours flight from St. P in Moscow. Mm-hmm. It's a pretty good city. because like the Moscow, like pretty big for me, like too big. It's like New York, you know, like traffic, like it's pretty bad there. So that's why I picked Kazan. Kazan way better.
1: Well, the history of Kazan too. I mean, Alexander Nevsky. That's the whole history of that whole time. During that period of Russian history was very, very important. Did you ever get all the way out to Khabarovsk?
2: Once or twice.
1: That's a long flight.
2: And especially like the winter time, that was a great experience there.
1: I'll bet. It's even colder there, isn't it?
2: Do you know Celsius? Minus 40. I would say it's
1: Winnipeg.
2: It's like Winnipeg, yeah. It's very close.
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1: We're talking with Yaroslav Askarov of the San Jose Sharks in this edition of the Sharks Spotlight. So you're drafted in the first round of the NHL draft. That's a real honor. 11th overall by the Nashville Predators. Were you at the draft? Did you know you were going to get drafted? How did you find out? And tell us a story about it.
2: I was like... Or like my friends, my family was sending to me like the ratings and stuff, and I was like, I was kind of like new before draft. I have to go like first round somewhere like between, or maybe like the second early. Mm-hmm. So, and I was like, I didn't know anything about it. That's why I was like, oh, it's something interesting, but I never was talk with somebody about it. So that's why that was something new for me. And we had like the season in that moment. So that's why I was like, my full focus was on my regular season. And so that's why I was like, that's pretty cool. But like, again, I had like the game probably in that moment, like in the draft time. So that's why I was like, all right, that's great. It's great, but like, I've never was thought about it in that moment. Because like, only probably after the season, whatever, like my contract was ending, and I was like, ready to go to US. I was realized about like, that's, like you said, it's something special.
1: When you were growing up, who were your favorite goalies?
2: I had like, mostly like the Russian goalies. Mm-hmm. It's like Bobrovsky, Vasilevsky, like Shesterkin, Sorokin, all of that guys, and also like the Finnish guys, like Rinne and Saros. Like.
1: Interesting, because they were part of the Nashville organization, right? Jussi Saros, what kind of a teammate was he?
2: He was a good teammate, pretty good, pretty quiet guy, so we was handled it pretty well, I think so.
1: So you followed them when you were growing up, and did you know much about Yevgeny Nabokov?
2: I was watching him like, and back to 2008 or 2009 when he's played in the national Russian team. Mm-hmm. I was watching that tournament, and I was like, I was new him, yeah, and I know he's like Russian legend, and who's like played in NHL, so.
1: He's one of the top goalies in terms of wins ever.
2: Like, especially like when I was that age, for me, he was like, you know, like somewhere in the mountains. I was like, he's like legend.
1: So what's it like to work with him?
2: It's a great experience, you know. That's the honor to work with him, with Spearsy. Like both these guys, like we have pretty good, like the goalie core. So every day you learn something. Like maybe like not a lot every day, but like just step by step, like little step by little step.
1: Sometimes too, after a game, you might learn something about what you did by looking at your video. Do you do that much with Spearsy and with Nabby, looking at video?
2: Yeah, like not like in the same day, but like a few days after the game, we watch a little bit, because you kind of like you take it brief. You know, like, it's right after the game, you kind of, like, sometimes can be too emotional, too much smiling, like me. So that's why after a couple days after, you kind of, like, take a little recovery, and like you said, you're ready to watch, you're ready to learn something new. You can see like there's some mistakes and stuff. So that's, I mean, for me, that's better to, I mean, like better to do that a few days after the game.
1: Tell us about the American Hockey League. You got to play in Milwaukee, and you played for the San Jose Barracuda. And when you were with the Barracuda, you were a top goaltender in the American Hockey League without question. Your playoff experience playing against a team like the Colorado Eagles, and you were so strong in those games. Do you think that that experience was good for you to get better?
2: I think so, yeah, absolutely. Because, like, I would say every game kind of, like, getting better you. But, like, the playoffs, that's something special. That's the different sport. So I think so. Like, the playoff game, getting better you, and two times, I mean, twice better than regular season, getting you better, like, just once. But, like, the playoff game, like, twice better. That was the great sign, because, like, the first two playoff years here, because with Milwaukee, I wasn't that good, because, like, I wasn't played that good. That's why that was the good sign for me, because I can play in the playoff.
1: When Jussi Saros was signed to an 8-year contract and they brought in Scott Wedgwood, it was an opportunity for you to maybe move on and come to San Jose. What did you know about the San Jose Sharks before you came here? Did you know anything about San Jose at all?
2: I know, like, you guys, like, the love Russian guys here.
1: It's true.
2: You always have, like, the bunch of Russian guys there. And I was, yeah, I was new on in that. Literally, yeah.
1: You didn't know about the weather or about the city or about Silicon Valley or anything?
2: Yeah, I was, like, the new guy in the U.S. I was to learn something every day. I was being, like, in Nashville, like, Milwaukee, and most definitely, like, the east side, yes. That's why I've never been, like, on this beautiful side. It's, like, the weather here, unreal. Like, the views here, it's something special to live in here.
1: What about playing hockey here, coming through that shark head when the fans start to get excited? It's a good place to play, isn't
2: it? That's great. Like, the fan base here, like I said, on the exit meetings, it's great. Special. I was talking with, like, many guys here about, like, how that's been, like, or, like, a couple of years ago. I mean, like, not a couple of years ago, but, like, when the Sharks have been in the playoff. And I've seen that crowd, and it's going to be interesting to get it back, you know. You're going to try.
1: Well, I don't think there's any doubt it's going to happen. What do you think about the fact that this team has so many good players in your age group? I mean, you're one of them, but you've got Macklin Celebrini a couple of years younger. You've got Will Smith. You've got Chernyshov now coming to the team. He's a young kid. These guys are all really talented hockey players. Are you excited about what's going to happen?
2: Oh, yeah. Super excited, actually, because, like you said, we have a bunch of young, talented guys. So who's going to be growing up every year, and it's going to be interesting.
1: The way that your coach talks about it, he said, there's light at the end of the tunnel. That's kind of the way he describes it. That means you can see the future.
2: That's a good sentence. I agree with that.
1: Tell me about your first start for the San Jose Sharks. You played St. Louis, and that was kind of a crazy way to begin, wasn't it?
2: Yeah. I still remember that.
1: Well, tell us about your memory.
2: This was like the first shift or something like that. And this was like the dream. I would stop the puck, play with the puck, play on the glass. And this was like crazy play by them. Like, I can't remember who that was. He's like the stop the puck and did a great play. That was super quick. And I was like, uh-oh, all right, it's time to go to the locker room right away. Nah, I was like, all right. So that's happened already. So we still have like 59 more minutes. That's hockey. That's game. Can happen everything. So took like the huge breath, exhale. All right. It's like, forgot that moment. We're still doing it. We're still playing the game.
1: Is that how you handle it? I mean, you basically just take a deep breath and move on?
2: Usually, and move on, yeah. Because like the life's going on always. You have to move forward if you want to grow up.
1: How about the way that your teammates were at that time when that happened? I mean, were they encouraging? Were they, say, don't worry about it, well, let's just keep going, or what happened?
2: It's like, I can't remember who's been, like, from, like, the players, but Blake had been on the bench in that moment. Blake was there, and he was helping me a lot in that moment, too. He was like, Oski, it's not a big deal. Just play your game. It's all right, all right. Just chilling, buddy.
1: Who said that?
2: Blakey. Oh. Blakey was there on the bench in that moment. So, and a couple D's, probably Mario, I would say. Yeah, Mar probably said it to me as well. Like, just take a breath. Just everything's okay. Just keep it going. It's all right.
1: Well, your team picked up a point in that game, right? Yeah, it was a shootout loss. And then the next time you were on the ice was a couple days later. You played L.A. and you won 7-2. So all was well again, right?
2: Right. Like I said before, like, just take a breath and moving on. Excel and just keep it going. You never know what's going to be like. Just keep focused on the next shot.
1: Goaltenders are typically artistic people for whatever reason. They like to think a little bit differently. They're very creative. You have a lot of creative artwork on. You've got a lot of tattoos. When did you decide to get your first tattoo, and what was it?
2: The first time when I started to think about to get, like, some tattoo, I've been, like, 16. But my dad said it to me, like, hey, buddy, you don't have anything here, not yet. So, listen, just whatever, you're going to be, like, at least 18, you will come back to, you know, you will think it one more time. If you actually will want to do that, you're going to do that. And I was 19. I was back to that idea when I've been, like, 19. And I was did, like, the death half, like, the arm. So I'm not going to tell what does that mean. Probably next time. I just hear, like, it's, like, many, many different things. It's like something like, I forgot that word. It's something like mind. How do you call it?
1: Spirit, heart?
2: Probably. But, like, I don't want to, like, explain it now. Maybe, like, next time.
1: Yeah. All right. Yeah. We'll figure it out.
2: We'll do it later.
1: One thing I notice is that there's a lot of English in here. Why so serious? That's something
2: stay
1: about
2: hungry.
1: Your... Stay hungry.
2: Yeah. And, like, the last hope.
1: Last hope. Tell me about last hope and why you chose to put it on your neck.
2: It's like two things. Like, the one of... it's more about, like, the God. So the people start to thinking about him when you are in a bad situation in your life. You just, please, can you help me? That's not good. And I'm like, you have to think about him, like, pretty much all the time. It doesn't matter where are you now, like, in a good situation, in a bad situation, you just... Every time you have to say, like, thank you. It's like kind of like memory for me, the good memory, the last hope. And, like, the second one, like, I'm the goalie.
1: So you're the last hope.
2: So, like, yeah, if, like, the forward have like a mistake, we have these. If these have a mistake, we have a goalie. So, like, the goalie, like, only, like, the net can, like, where, like, you're, like, the last hope.
1: So that means that the rest of the team thanks the goalie and the goalie thanks God.
2: Right. Yep.
1: Are you in the Russian Orthodox Church like most Russians?
2: Yeah.
1: So that's really interesting. So that's a part of you that's very spiritual. You really want to be thankful. Mm-hmm. You appreciate. But what about your day-to-day life? What about the way that you prepare? How hard during the off season do you work on training off the ice? What else do you do to stay in shape?
2: The smart people around me. So they train. They build me. They trying to teach me some, like, the stuff how I have to work, like, off the ice. When I've been in summer, like, at the Russia, like, where, like, the first couple months there, like, the off season, I was trying to be in a different sport. So that means try to find something new, try to change, like, you know, not your mind, but trying to play different sports. That helps to your head, helps to your, what are, like, the game sense, you know. You kind of, like, take a little bit off the ice, getting, like, rest. and you start to think, you know, you play in the soccer, you think a little bit different, because it's different sport. If you play in like the basketball, like that's a different sport too. You can like the different like.
1: Well, it wires your brain differently, right? The electricity goes in a different way.
2: Yeah, it's pretty healthy too. It's pretty good stuff. So especially like the off season.
1: I don't know anything about your personal life. Do you have a girlfriend, a wife? Do you have any children? What's your future?
2: I have a wife for the last four years. So
1: where did you meet her?
2: I was met here like in Russia. Like no kids, not yet.
1: That'll take time. That'll take care of itself.
2: Too
1: but
2: young, too young.
1: And does she have a profession?
2: She was like graduated, like in the last year. She was finished the school in the last year.
1: Russia?
2: In Russia, yeah.
1: Where'd she go to school?
2: She's architecture. Sure, that's a good stuff.
1: That's so for
2: hopefully,
1: sure.
2: Hopefully she's going to make a lot of money. I'm just going to be chilling like that. I'm kidding.
1: What would it mean to you to be the goaltender for the Sharks to win a Stanley Cup? What would that mean to you?
2: It's a great question. It's not an easy question. So it means it's a long way. And you have to work pretty hard every day, like off the ice, on the ice. And have to be like a great person, like the great player. And we have to, not like I have, but like we have to build the great like relationship in the locker room as well. Because like I think so, that means. It's gonna be means a lot as well, because like the good team, it means like not only like on the ice, it means like off the ice as well. So we have to have like really great group in the locker room as well. So like the family.
1: Seems like too that you have a kind of an ability to get the fans to enjoy the game. You know, that you get announced for one of the stars of the game, you come out with your ear to say, hey, come on, raise the level. Have you always had a good relationship with the fans like that, wherever you've played?
2: When I came in the U.S., I always try to find that way with the fans, because, like, we're playing for fans, always. Because, like, if not the fans, for what, we're playing for what? So I think so. We're playing for fans. If they having fun, they kind of like give it. If we're gonna give that energy for them, they kind of like gonna be charged, you know, that energy, and they're gonna give it that energy back to us. So it's kind of like negative and how do you call it? Like you know, battery. One side like the
1: negative and positive.
2: And positive, yeah. And they kind of like work together every time. So,
1: I think the dream Stanley Cup would be to have you against Shesterkin or against the Vasilevsky and win. That would be a good one, wouldn't it?
2: It's going to be the best scenario. It's going to be like a movie for me.
1: It will be for everybody in San Jose, too. I want to thank you for the time you spent with us. It's great to get to know you. And we really look forward to a very long career for you in San Jose with a lot of wins and a lot of laughs and a lot of fun. Thank you.
2: Thank you for that time, too. I appreciate it. Thanks for inviting me.
1: Our thanks to Yaroslav Askarov for joining us in the spotlight today. Until next time, I'm Dan Rusinowski.
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3: A disappointing result for the San Jose Sharks last night at home against the Edmonton Oilers. But the best thing about the NHL schedule is there's another game to play. The San Jose Sharks so far have played 77 contests, only five to go in the schedule, and this one is going to be the biggest yet. It's the Sharks on the road in Anaheim against the Anaheim Ducks. Next on the San Jose Sharks Audio Network.
0: It's time to feel the teal. This is San Jose Sharks Hockey. Now, Sharks Warm-Up, brought to you by Toyota, proud sponsor of the San Jose Sharks. Toyota, let's go places.
3: Eight teams are playing for five spots in the Western Conference of the National Hockey League, and the San Jose Sharks and the Anaheim Ducks are two of those teams. That means that tonight, with only five games to play, the San Jose Sharks find themselves in a gigantic contest against their Pacific Division rivals, and that's even magnified after the loss yesterday, which was well below par of what the Sharks expect from themselves against the Edmonton Oilers. Hi, everybody. I'm Dan Rusinowski. Along with Jamal Mayers, welcome to the Honda Center in Anaheim. And Jamal, I'm really excited about this game, the anticipation, the bounce back opportunity, and all of the permutations with the schedule.
4: Yeah, I mean, at the end of the day, like you've talked about it before, is it's another opportunity, and that's how the players should look at it. Is, you know what, yesterday, last night's games washed, you park it, you forget about it, you move on. The most important game, the most important thing to do down the stretch here to get in the playoffs is to be where your feet are, be focused on the task at hand, and get a victory tonight.
3: Well, the other way to look at it is to say yesterday is history, tomorrow's a mystery, and today's a gift. That's why they call it the present. Might as well take care of where your feet are right now, and where the Sharks' feet are on the ice here at the Honda Center, getting set to face off against the Ducks for their fourth and final meeting of the season. We have had three meetings this year between these teams already. All of them have been decided by one single goal, including a Sharks 4-3 win on April Fool's Day. That was a dramatic come-from-behind win for San Jose with an extra attack goal, and then Alex Wenberg getting the game winner late in regulation.
4: Yeah, and you know what? That's what they have to start thinking about, is those good moments. They played some really good hockey here in the last 10 games. So, yeah, they obviously aren't happy with their effort and the way that things went against the Oilers last night. But again, I can't stress it enough. This is a veteran group. They have veteran guys that have won before. It's incumbent upon them to stay loose, be excited.
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1: Challenge that he has right now is that you've got a young group. You don't want to over panic, but you want to certainly stress the importance of getting things back on track. So it's, I think in those instances, in my experience, you lean heavily on your leaders. You lean heavily on the guys that have been there and done that before. So you're going to lean on guys like Alex Killorn. You're going to lean on guys who've certainly been there on your team that have been in those situations. Michael Granlund's been there before. John Carlson. Those types of players. So it's going to be really important that, you know, for them, that that's what they do. Same on the other side, you think about the Sharks, they've got to make sure that they come out. They're bringing in some guys that changing the lineup just a little bit. I always like the fact when you bring guys in on the back-to-back because they have energy, they're excited to go, and it kind of pulls the group along. So look for Pavel Regenda to bring some of that to the table, and I'm sure that Mooka Madula will also be excited having not played last night.
2: Well, you mentioned it. Two players that were not in action last night are in the lineup tonight for the San Jose Sharks, at least two. Let's get to the roster report from Kaiser Permanente. Get care like a pro with Kaiser Permanente, official team physicians of the San Jose Sharks. First things first, John Klingberg, one away from a milestone game in his NHL career, will not play tonight. He has sat out six of the last seven games, was in the lineup yesterday, but will not go today. That means that Shakir Mukhamadulin is back in. I think that he needed to reset yesterday, watch what happened, and certainly understand what unfolds when you have a talented player like Connor McDavid flying around against your defense in the zone. I think he'll be better for it tonight.
1: Yeah, he's got to bring it. I think that, you know, we're getting to that point in his career that where he's got to bring it on a consistent basis. And I think he knows, he's not surprised by the league. He knows what's required. He knows how guys can be physical. His best asset is his length. He's got to use his great stick, defend with his length, move the puck, don't overhandle it. One D to D, then straight up. I don't think Ryan wants to be going D to D to D to D. They want to get the puck going forward, going north. They want to spend as little time as possible in the neutral zone.
2: Well, when you go D to D to D and end up at death, what's happening is you're hesitating as to what to do. And Mooka Madulin, among all the Sharks defensemen, has had those moments where he's hesitated, and he who hesitates is lost in the NHL.
1: Well, everything happens so fast in the league, especially now, so there's very little time for the defense. It's not overly physical, obviously, but those moments to make plays are very few and far, and you've got to take what they give you, live to fight another day, protect your position, and not be so adventurous in the defensive zone.
2: Igor Chernyshov has played 24 games in his young NHL career this year. He's got 5 goals and 9 assists, but he will be sitting it out tonight and watching as Mooka Madulin did last night. That's why Pavel Regenda gets into action. Regenda, who is a former Anaheim Duck, certainly has motivated every time he sees the Ducks uniforms. That's probably part of it, but I think it's his net front presence that he's always had when he's on his game. It's going to be very helpful tonight, and he'll play alongside Michael Misa and Tyler Toffoli.
1: Yeah, and you know what? That'll be an exciting line. Misa's been playing well of late. I think Regenda's going to come with that energy. He's been someone who's translated, his game has translated extremely well. So what did he do well with the Barracuda? And what did he do when he got up here from the beginning? He goes to the front of the net. He goes to the tough areas. He uses that blue paint as a magnet. And I think that that's something I'm hoping he brings once again tonight, because not everybody does it. And he's willing to do that on a nightly basis.
2: And he also has played in some pretty big games this year for Slovakia in the Olympics, scored a few goals. So he understands what it's like to be in the cauldron of pressure in a gigantic game with a lot on the line. He has sat out the last 6 games, and so he is also rested. Adam Gaudette played last night. He's going to sit it out tonight. That means Ty Dellandrea gets back in as another right-handed shooting guy who can take faceoffs. He'll be on the right-wing side with Zach Ostapchuk and Barkley Goodrow. Those two guys just play great together. It really almost doesn't matter who's on the right side. But Dellandrea adds a couple of elements that Gaudette doesn't at certain points in the game. I think he's going to be relied on for changing the pace with his speed.
1: Yeah, and I think obviously a little bit of an injection for the penalty kill that's been struggling lately.

0: But I think the hope is that he can step in and provide some guidance and some leadership on that front. So it'll be interesting to see, you know, how much he's deployed, how much that line is deployed. I think Ostapchuk has taken massive steps forward in his play. I think it's a great compliment to have Goudreau, who's predictable, and you know what you're going to get from him on a nightly basis. But their physicality has certainly been noticed on a night-to-night basis, and they're going to need to bring it again tonight.
1: The only other change to the lineup is going to be in goal with the back-to-back situation. Yaroslav Askarov gets the start in net. He's played all three games against the Anaheim Ducks this season. He is 2-0-1 against the Ducks with a 4.67 goals against average in those games. Lukáš Dostál on the other side of the ice is 3-2 against San Jose in his career, but has only played one game this year and got yanked. Actually, he was in two games and got yanked in one of them. So Dostál is going to be under pressure as well for the Anaheim Ducks. As far as the rest of the Sharks lineup, well, Filip Kurashev will sit out for his eighth consecutive game, but he's been threatening to get back into the lineup for a while. The coaches have been trying to get him in, and in fact, he was out for a warm-up here today, so if there's a last-minute change, he would be the guy that does get inserted.
0: Yeah, I'm sure he's ready and chomping at the bit to get in there, and looking at the Anaheim lineup, it's interesting. They've got a defenseman that's going to play forward. Ian Moore is going to play on that fourth line, so a little bit different situation for them, and having a guy that's typically a defenseman playing up front.
1: Well, that's another factor for Joel Quenneville's team, because his leading goal scorer, Cutter Gauthier, has missed the last four games with an injury, will not be available tonight, and that's a big hurt for Anaheim in this contest. Ratko Gudas has been injured, and of course he was suspended before that. He sat out five of the last six games. He will not play tonight. Other scratches include the injured Jansen Harkins, center Ross Johnston, and Olin Zellweger, who only played 8 minutes and 58 seconds against Nashville. Think he got banged up, so he will not be in. Frank Vatrano has sat out the last two games, but wouldn't you know it, he gets back in against the Sharks. And I don't know what it is about certain players against certain teams. When Vatrano sees teal, he sees the back of the net. He does have a penchant for making big plays in games against San Jose.
0: Yeah, he's a guy who's kind of bounced around a little bit the last few years. I thought he was going to end up staying in Washington. That didn't seem to work out for him. Then finds himself in Anaheim and hasn't played all the games. So interesting to see where his development continues to go.
1: One development, too, you mentioned that Ian Moore, normally a defenseman, is playing right wing on a line with Ryan Poehling and Tim Washey on that fourth line, but he is available to play defense, obviously, for Joel Quenneville. They've got Tyson Hines, who's been back and forth between the American Hockey League and here, playing alongside Drew Helison. Pavel Minchukov, who's been injured, is back with John Carlson, and so there might be a change there. If things don't go well for that third D pair, you might actually see Moore getting some time with Helison.
0: Yeah, so it's essentially they're going with 11 and 7, and probably just for a warm-up. Maybe he just taking the shifts as a winger, but that allows you to play your top players more, and I don't think they mind it. Anytime you play 11 forwards, you don't see the forwards complaining.
1: Mikael Granlund is sitting at 198 career goals, and that's obviously always of note when he's facing off against a former team. Granlund's such a valuable member of this Ducks organization. He's played wing, he's played center, he's done everything they've asked him to do, and why should any of us be surprised, because that's exactly what he did when he played for the San Jose Sharks. He will definitely be a factor in tonight's game, and without the presence of Cutter Gauthier, he's going to center a line with Beckett Seneca and Alex Killorn. That's a dangerous-looking line.
0: Yeah, it is, and I think that Granlund, I've always liked him as a player. He's a smart player. He's not really a burner. He'll hold on to pucks. He'll get into those tough areas. He's a more of a pass-first type of guy, but he is an offensive juggernaut that can slide in with so many different people.
1: So no game number 700 for John Klingberg tonight. He will sit it out, but Granlund two goals away from a milestone in his NHL career for Anaheim. That is the essence of our roster report, brought to you by Kaiser Permanente. Get care like a pro with Kaiser Permanente, the official team physicians of the San Jose Sharks. We are in Anaheim. The San Jose Sharks are 2-0-1 against the Ducks, and they need these 2 points, but so does Anaheim. The Sharks lost last night at home against Edmonton 5-2. Connor McDavid, 3 goals and 2 assists. Totally domineering performance. Macklin Celebrini's goal that he scored early was pretty much forgotten because of McDavid's performance. And tonight, he will look for a bounce back. The Sharks' star will against an Anaheim team that's absolutely desperate to get points. We will come back with more of our Sharks warm-up program from the Honda Center in Anaheim right after this on the San Jose Sharks Audio Network.
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1: Festive atmosphere here in Anaheim at the Honda Center as the Sharks and the Ducks do battle for the fourth and final time on the schedule. After this game, the Sharks will have played 78 games, only four left. One home game on Saturday, Fan Appreciation Night presented by SAP on Saturday against the Vancouver Canucks. And then that big road trip that includes the start in Nashville and a chance for redemption. And then a back-to-back set of games in Chicago and in Winnipeg. Not the easiest back-to-back, Jamal, but it could be absolutely everything on the last day of the season, and we're kind of hoping it is.
0: Yeah, that would be special, wouldn't it, to have that game mean something, and that's certainly something that if you would have told us in October or November or even December that the Sharks will be playing meaningful hockey in April, we would have said we'll take it.
1: Well, if the Sharks won the table, they'll have 91 points, and that would be almost a guarantee to get in, but maybe not. You take a look at the schedules, you see all the issues, the challenges. That back-to-back at the end might be the most challenging part, along with the cross-country customs and everything else you have to go through going from Chicago to Winnipeg. At least the travel from one city to the other isn't too bad. But you take a look at Anaheim. After they play the Sharks tonight, they're home against Vancouver, and then they have to travel to Minnesota and to Nashville on the road to finish their season. And you know, the Ducks haven't exactly guaranteed themselves a spot yet either, with a six-game winless streak coming into tonight. There's no time like the present for them.
0: It's almost like everyone's saying in the Pacific, anybody want to take the Pacific?
1: Yeah.
0: And there's a real opportunity there. And if you would have said that 2 weeks ago, it looked like the Ducks had that spot locked up, but that is not the case anymore.
1: Edmonton travels to Los Angeles on Saturday. That's going to be a game that everybody pays attention to. And then they've got home games against Colorado and Vancouver. Right now, Edmonton on the top spot, sitting pretty, looking like they're in position because of the schedule to take the Pacific Division title. But Vegas is still sneaking around. They play in Seattle at Colorado and then have home games against Winnipeg and Seattle. We can go through this 85 different ways, but the bottom line is there are eight teams playing for five remaining spots in the Western Conference. The top three spots have already been taken by Colorado, Dallas, and Minnesota. And in fact, Colorado has already clinched the first place position in the West.
0: Yeah, the reality is win your games. You don't have to keep looking at the scoreboard. So if you win all of your rest of your games, you're in.
1: Sounds perfect.
0: That's what I think we should do.
1: I think we'll try to do it that way. When we come back, Jamal Mayers will have our Toyota keys to the game. We're in Anaheim. It's the Sharks and the Ducks. This is the San Jose Sharks Audio Network.
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1: It's time for the Sharks Keys to the Game, presented to you by Toyota, proud sponsor of San Jose Sharks hockey. Toyota, let's go places. And here in Anaheim, we go straight to Jamal Mayers.
0: Well, we talked about it in the pregame that the Anaheim Ducks are winless in the last six. My number one key, jump on the Ducks early. Let's give them that here-we-go-again feeling, puts a seed of doubt into their minds. Number two, take care of the puck at the blue lines. Last night, I don't think the Sharks handled the puck well, put the puck in a good area. The best number one rule I like to say is put the puck in a good spot for the guys coming on the ice after you. And then finally, number three, play with desperation. Worst thing you can have in hockey and in life is regret. You want to play with desperation now. You don't want to talk about it in 2 weeks. Now's the time. Why you work so hard all season long to give yourself a chance, play desperate.
1: It is very meaningful tonight for both teams, and those are great keys for the San Jose Sharks tonight, presented by Toyota, proud sponsor of the San Jose Sharks Hockey Club. Toyota, let's go places. We'll come back to Anaheim with more of our Sharks warm-up show right after this on the San Jose Sharks Audio Network.
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1: I don't know about you folks, but meaningful games in the month of April are something we've been craving around the Bay Area for quite some time. And we've got a meaningful April game tonight between the San Jose Sharks and the Anaheim Ducks. But what's it like for some of the younger kids on this team that have never gone through it in the NHL? How about 19-year-old Sam Dickinson? Here's how he looks at it.
3: I mean, it's definitely different. I mean, you know, you kind of... I guess at this point in the season, like with the position that we're in, with the push that we're in, is, you know, at times kind of feels like you're just thrown to the fire, and you know every team's hunting for points and wins and that sort of thing. And I mean, it's a great test for me, and you know I'm excited to be in this position. I know our team is. I know everybody. You know, this is where we wanted to be at the beginning of the year, and I think just sort of learning from everything that's coming right now. You know, we want to be in this position for you know the next however long. You know, we're here, and you know, be in even better positions going into the future years. So there's lots to learn right now, and then take from you know other teams like Edmonton, who's had so much success over the last little bit. And I mean, just understand you know how difficult it is to win, and you know, just even get points at this point in the season. Doesn't matter who you're playing, they're going to come hard.
1: They're learning, but the San Jose Sharks need a bounce back after yesterday's 5-2 loss at the hands of the Edmonton Oilers. And Macklin Celebrini said today that it was certainly a good thing that the Sharks are playing right away.
4: Yeah, I mean, that's the thing about the NHL. You play every other night, and especially with the schedule, you have to move on quick. And I mean, we have another opportunity against a team that like you said, it's in our division and is going to be hungry, so we got to regroup and be ready.
1: One place the Sharks definitely need to regroup is in the special teams. Edmonton went 3-for-3 on the power play yesterday, and the Sharks had a couple of chances, but they didn't draw enough penalty opportunities against the Edmonton Oilers. They went 1-for-2, Celebrini getting that early goal in the first period that's almost forgotten. But overall, the Sharks have given up 9 power play goals in the last 17 attempts. That's only a 47.1% kill ratio, and that's something that Alex Nedeljkovic looked at.
5: I think we just need to bear down a little bit more, and it's just, it's honestly, it's 4 guys outworking, 4 guys and myself outworking their 5 guys. It's what it comes down to. It doesn't matter what kind of systems you want to run, what video we look at, how we want to defend it. If we're not willing to outwork them for 2 full minutes, 2, you know, 2 and change, so we get that 5th guy back in the picture, you're not going to have consistent success. So I don't think, like, you know, we haven't changed a lot over the course of the year, and we've gone on in spurts. You know, we've been really good at times, and then there's stretches like this that we're having right now, and I think it just goes back to wanting to win, you know, your PK more than they want to win and score on the power play, is what it comes down to right now.
1: That's Alex Nedeljkovic analyzing what happened last night and in recent games with the Sharks' penalty killing. Anaheim's penalty killing's really struggling too, Jamal. They've given up 6 power play goals in the team's last 17 attempts. And on the power play, they're absolutely ice cold at 2-for-24 in their last 6 games.
0: Well, that's a good thing. Stay out of the box. But I think the penalty kill, and I think Nedeljkovic hit it on the head. Start with the work ethic. Start with, you know, not thinking, being aggressive, trusting your instincts, and outworking the power play. And I think that's a great mantra to have, and he's absolutely spot on in regard to his analysis and what needs to happen. But at the end of the day, the more desperate team is going to win this hockey game. And so, you know, is there another level that the Sharks can reach? I believe there is, and I hope it's tonight.
1: Play with desperation. That was our Toyota key number 3, and that might be the most important one for the Sharks and the Anaheim Ducks. We're in Southern California, final meeting of the season between these two teams. Head coach Ryan Warsofsky has some definitive thoughts about exactly what needs to be done tonight to right what happened last night. And we'll get that with Coach's Chalkboard coming up next after this timeout on the San Jose Sharks Audio Network.
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1: Back-to-back hockey. We're in Anaheim tonight. I'm Dan Rusinowski along with Sharks head coach Ryan Warsofsky. And Ryan, the task is simple. Find a way to do it any way you can.
6: Yeah, that's really it. You know, we got to move on, learn from some things last night. But, you know, this is going to be, you know, a level of desperation like we had in some moments in this last little stretch. So it's pretty simple. You know, we got to go out there. We can't make excuses back-to-back. Travel doesn't matter. We got to be ready to go.
1: Is it making an excuse to say that last night, in a way, was a perfect storm of things gone wrong?
6: Yeah, I would say that's pretty accurate. You know, some penalty kill goals, some chances that we give up that are extremely preventable. So frustrating in some senses, but we got to move on and learn from it.
1: What have you gotten out of the Anaheim series taking into tonight? You've done some really successful things here.
6: Yeah, I think this is a team that can score, and they can get on the offense quickly. So for us, it's going to be the way we defend, you know, with purpose, with five guys, having an understanding of how we have structure to, you know, cover up for things that may have some breakdowns and help each other in some breakdowns. So, again, we don't want to share chances with them. We want to play a smart road hockey game at the end of the day.
7: How have you found the team's attitude to be at this point? Because it can be a deflating thing, but this season they've managed to maintain a good composure during the course of the season.
6: Yeah, that's what we're learning, and I think the stresses that you go through in a playoff race and the ups and downs of a playoff race. You lose one, you think it's over. You win one, you think you're back in, and all the, you know, outside noise that you have to listen to. So our group's done a really good job of staying grounded. You know, and when we get kind of punch in the gut there, we kind of move on and learn from it, and we get ready for the next one, and the next one is tonight.
7: Well, that means that this is going to be a good one tonight. Best of luck.
6: Thanks, Dan. Appreciate it.
7: That's our Coach's Chalkboard Show for today, and now stand by for the Sharks and the Ducks. A big game next on the San Jose Sharks Audio Network.
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0: the right circle. Shoots. Nathan Zavidi just completes the hat trick, and the Sharks win in overtime, 3-2.
1: This is San Jose Sharks hockey. 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And by Kaiser Permanente, get care like a pro with Kaiser Permanente, official team physicians of the San Jose Sharks.
2: I'm Dan Brusinowski, along with Jamal Mayers. Here we are in Duck Country, Anaheim, California, for tonight's game at the Honda Center between the Sharks and the Anaheim Ducks. It's a big game for both teams. The Sharks are reeling from the disappointing loss last night at home against Edmonton and want to feel better about their effort tonight. And the Ducks are winless in their last six games. Joel Quenneville's team has been stumbling, and the Sharks want to take advantage of that as soon as they can. We've got the starting lineups and the opening faceoff next on the San Jose Sharks Audio Network. Time now for our starting lineups for the Sharks and the Anaheim Ducks, brought to you by our friends at Coors Light. 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Celebrate responsibly. Well, the San Jose Sharks will start Yaroslav Askarov in net. Boy, he played really well against Anaheim on April the 1st at SAP Center, making some key stops. They'll need him to be at the best of his game tonight. He's got 44 games played. He's 21-18-3, and his goals against average is 3.56. On defense for the Sharks will be Vinny Desharnais and Dmitry Orlov, and Ryan Warsopsky starting Macklin Celebrini at center with Colin Graf on the left and Will Smith on the right.
3: Joel Quenneville looking to go head-to-head. He's got Lucas Costel starting in net. On the back end, you've got Jackson Lacombe and Jacob Trouba. And up front, you've got Leo Carlson centering Troy Terry and Chris Kreider.
2: Strength against strength starting this game as we get the faceoff and we're underway in this all-important contest in the Pacific Division. The Sharks and the Ducks, 3 one-goal games this year, and here comes the fourth. Ducks with the puck moving it into the Sharks zone. Trouba gets the shot away. Some traffic in front, and there's Yaroslav Askarov to make that first save of the game 22 seconds into the opening period.
3: Yeah, and the Ducks looking to go low to high. Quick D to D by Lacombe, who is really coming into his own as a defenseman, made Team USA, didn't really play much at the Olympics, but certainly you're seeing the offensive upside of his game paired with Trouba, a formidable duo.
2: Off the faceoff, Troy Terry, who scored a beautiful goal against the Sharks last time out, trying to get it back to the point. Colin Graf steals it. He goes down the left wing side, across the line, puts on the brakes, drops it back for Orlov, holds it, leads for Smith, tries to throw it in front, but arriving on the scene there was Leo Carlson, just got a little piece of Will's stick, and that thwarted the pass across the rink for Macklin Celebrini. Instead, here comes Duck hockey down the right side, Killorn to the Sharks line, knocked off the play. Celebrini is on it at the near boards, and he will lift one out all the way to the Anaheim blue line, where veteran John Carlson picks back up, and the Ducks push it forward, and Killorn tips back into the Sharks' end. Mikhail Granlund, ex-Shark buzzsaw, moving into the offensive zone with Beckett Seneca. Seneca putting the body there on Orlov, but maybe he got the worst of it himself. Celebrini got it back and flings it across the ice. William Eklund will grab it, and ahead of the red line, he will stop it. He'll get checked hard there by Killorn right by the Anaheim bench. Shakir Mukhamadulin circling away from Seneca, back in his own zone. Tried to go back there to Wenberg on the right, and boy, he did a good job of protecting it from Frank Vetrano there on the far wing before dumping it into the offensive zone. Problem is, no chance for the Sharks to get a shot as Anaheim pursues it. They get it to center ice. John Carlson bounced one into the Sharks zone, gets it back, throws to the front of the net, and it's tipped just wide by the stick of former Shark Jeff Viel. Mason McTavish in cycling now in the left corner with Viel. Viel's a good skater. He moves away there from the defense, but staying with it right there was Wenberg, knocked it free. It almost bounced back to Anaheim, but there's Mario Ferrauer to pick it up and then give it away. A cross-ice pass intended for McTavish is knocked aside by Eklund's stick, but McTavish is on it on the right side for Anaheim. Throws it toward the front of the net, hit off a stick and went wide, and the Sharks gobbled it up, and here comes keeper Sherwood to the red line, and he will just crash one into the offensive zone. He goes into forecheck, hits defenseman Tyson Hines pretty hard, and the puck jams loose. Michael Misa, nice job to get on the ice, and Pavel Regenda feeds it back for Misa on the left side. Good job by Hines on the recovery there defensively for Anaheim, and the Ducks again stop what could have been a good dangerous Sharks scoring chance. A good back check by the Sharks now in the neutral zone. Misa tips it back to the defense, and an energetic start for both teams.
3: Yes, I would agree. You can tell the importance for both teams playing on their toes, ready to start from the drop.
2: Sharks dump it back into the offensive zone. Back behind Lukáš Dostál. Around the far boards. Toffoli keeps it in. Shoots in deep off the inboard. There was a Karen there for Regenda. Poked at it, but he couldn't jam it to the short side. Instead, here comes Leo Carlson with Terry. Two on two. Across the line, makes a great move, and he scores! Andrea was the guy back there, and Leo Carlson, sensing it was a forward, made a brilliant move to the inside and shelves it up top. 1-0 Anaheim. That was a spectacular goal for the Ducks centerman at 2:59 of this first period.
3: Well, it was kind of an ill-advised pinch by Nick Leddy. Created this opportunity, and the winger made a nice job of slipping that puck through his legs to Carlson. He did all the rest. Talk about inside, outside, and he knew it was a forward. Delandria caught behind in the play. He turns him inside out, and it goes short side over Askarov's shoulder, over the glove.
2: Leo Carlson getting his 28th goal of the season, his 65th point of the year. That puts him into a tie with the injured Cutter Gauthier for the Ducks scoring lead. And off the draw, here comes Anaheim. Seneca moving into the Shark zone. Tried the shot, blocked there partially, and put wide by the stick of Orloff in the right corner of the Shark zone. Ducks grinding it out. Here's Seneca near side. Stick handling against Ostapchuk. Chip free, though, by Killorn. Gets it back to John Carlson on the point. Cross ice. Here comes the shot by Minchukov. Wide. Rebound into the right corner. Killorn angle play. Walking out of the corner. That's a stick save by Askarov. And the Sharks pick up and shoot it ahead. It goes into the offensive zone behind the goal line in the Anaheim end. It's a play to the slot there by Delandria. Goes through everybody. Held in by Mukko Madulin. And the Sharks dump it back behind the Anaheim net. No sustained puck possession, though, on this play as the Sharks forecheck near side. The coaching staff wants to get the Macklin Celebrini line on the ice. Minchukov checked by Will Smith, but he eludes him, gets by Celebrini, and he stick handles away. Smith keeps the pressure on, forcing Minchukov to go back, and now he exchanges passes there with John Carlson, and headmans went ahead. Tim Washey down the left, little drop pass there. This is for Ryan Poehling, loses on the stick check to who else? Macklin Celebrini, who's back there defensively and very responsible. Now back inside Sharks territory. 1-0 Anaheim. Leading the Sharks here, Leo Carlson getting his 28th of the year. Moving in now, opportunity for the Sharks. They can't get it. Now Washey back to control. Truba controls it now for Anaheim. Lead pass up the middle. It's Poehling making the move into the Shark zone. But there's keeper Sherwood to get a piece of it. And back the other way comes Wenberg. Down the left, he protects the puck as usual. Throws behind the goal line for Graf. Graf being checked there behind the goal line. That's a good job by Frank Vetrano, but it's kept in by Leddy. Feeds behind the net. There's this, the play for Sherwood. Kiefer Sherwood trying to shoot it toward the net from the corner, but it's blocked there by the stick of Truba, and the Ducks bank it out. Anaheim is stretching their forward way up at the Sharks' blue line as if to freeze the Sharks' defenseman, Jamal. We'll have to keep our eye on that.
3: Yeah, they're looking to stretch the neutral zone and really put a lot of pressure early on in this game against the Sharks' defenseman. They're going to have to make sure that they're not level. So what I mean by that is they got to make sure they're hinged. Almost like a seesaw when you're a kid, right? You can't be at the same level. If you're at the same level, one pass will beat two players and your partner will get beat. You've got to hinge so that you can protect the middle of the ice.
2: But remember, if you're the bottom guy in the seesaw, you don't get off of it because that means the top guy's in trouble. That's the one thing you have to remember when you're on that hinge situation. Face off to the right side of the goaltender. Lukáš Dostál, and the Ducks get it. Truba's able to bank it off the left boards and get it out. That was after an icing call against Anaheim that brought the play back down there. Official word on the goal. Leo Carlson's 28 from Kreider and Minchukov at 2:59. 1-0 Anaheim as a result of that brilliant stick handling play by Leo Carlson. Sharks are looking to tie it up here. It's back behind the Anaheim net. Reaching for it there was Regenda. Couldn't control it. And instead it's poked back by Hellison. Knocked forward by Kreider. Here comes Carlson again. Leo Carlson with speed into the Sharks zone. Goes to the corner. Turns. Throws it back to the point man. And now it's Hellison shooting it from the right point. But it's wide and it bounced off the backside of the Sharks net. And Anaheim will take it there. Terry checked away by Misa. Nice defensive play there by Michael Misa. And the Sharks able to knock one out. Diagonal pass off the boards. This is going to be icing against the Sharks. And Tyler Toffoli knows a little better than that as we pause 10 seconds for station identification on the San Jose Sharks Audio Network.
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2: Leo Carlson of Anaheim gives the Ducks the 1-0 lead. Kreider and Minchukov the assists. And we have a face-off coming up in the Shark zone. As I said, unfortunate for Toffoli to try that angle pass up the ice. Missed his man, went all the way down.
3: Yeah, I think his intention was just to clear the zone. He was hoping that he'd get a better of balance and allow Ragenda to get that puck. Unfortunately, went the length of the ice.
2: So Misa stays out for the face-off against Mikael Granlund of Anaheim. Right side of goaltender Askarov. 6:07 gone by. Granlund wins the draw. Comes to Carlson. That's John Carlson on the point shooting it, but it's deflected wide. Boy, Seneca coming in and really drilling Misa on the play. And the crowd reacts as here's a shot by Carlson. And John Carlson scores. Misa got really hammered by Seneca in the corner. The puck came up to the point man, and it fed off to the right. John Carlson saw the little lane, and he snapped it right through. It's suddenly 2-0 Anaheim. One goal by Leo Carlson, and now this one by John Carlson.
3: Misa ends up losing the faceoff. Puck ends up going in the corner. He gets absolutely buried by Seneca, who then gets to the front of the net quickly. And this one-timer is labeled as a moving screen, as Misa was actually going to be taking a penalty on the cross-check of Seneca. The puck ends up going to the top corner. No chance for Askarov.
2: Goal number 12 on the season for John Carlson. And so we are back to action, and suddenly the Sharks are in a world of hurt, down 2-0 to their divisional rivals. Leo Carlson gets it back, feeds Minchukov on the left wing. Long shot toward the net, easily handled by Askarov. Little collision at the near boards there as Orlov ran into Terry, and the crowd reacts to that. Both of those guys back on their feet as Troy Terry bumped a bit by Sherwood as he shoots one in. Off to the left side of Askarov. Orlov, long pass, got it to the middle. Now it's dropped backwards by Sherwood. And a combination of Desharnais and Wenberg get it tipped deep into the offensive end. Sherwood is out checking his man. Sharks make the change. They want Celebrini's line out there. Long feed for Anaheim goes too far. And very fortunately, Mukko Madulin put his head down and beat the icing call, because racing down that left side, Western Michigan's pride, Tim Washey, almost beat him to it.
3: Yeah, but it's also a race to where the puck's going. So I think because the Sharks defender, Mukko Madulin, had the inside track and the puck was rimmed around, it's also who could get the puck first.
2: Off the faceoff, Will Smith chipping at the puck, loses control. Anaheim rushes out. It's Washey down the right wing side. Makes the move on Dickinson, who tries to force him to the outside. He turns clockwise to the near board, sends back to the point, and in the Sharks zone, Truba is checked by Celebrini, so he shovels it around the far side. Sharks able to poke it out. Smith reaching forward on the right wing side. Loses on the check to Jackson Lacombe. And Lacombe, who played for Team USA in the Olympics, goes back into his own zone and throws behind his net to Truba. The veteran Truba guns it up the left boards, but it's off the stick of Alex Killorn. In the neutral zone, the Sharks recover it. 2-0. Ducks lead the Sharks. Official word on that second goal. John Carlson getting his 12th from Mikhail Granlund and Pavel Minchukov. So Minchukov has two assists in the early going. Here comes Seneca, that big hit earlier. Across the line, drops it back. Killorn shoots one toward the net, and that might have been tipped by Seneca on the way back in. A calm stick save made there by Yaroslav Askarov. 2-0 Ducks on top. 11:54 to go second this first period. The final meeting of the season between the Sharks and Anaheim. Seneca down the right side has already been a factor. Dumps back behind the San Jose net. Spun around the near board. Seneca stops it. He carries into the corner. He sends it all the way around. Spinning on the point. Held in there by Anaheim. And they reverse it back to Seneca in the right corner. Seneca fighting for it. Little check by Granlund. Knocked Ferraro off the puck. But there's Ostapchuk to win the puck. And a lost stick for the Sharks. Mukko Madulin tried to kick it, and it was sent back behind the goal line. Big hit by Seneca again against Ferraro, and the Sharks are able to break one out. Dumped into the offensive zone from the blue line by Barkley Goodrow. This kid Beckett Seneca likes to throw his weight around. He's already had two big hits in this game. Jeff Viel sends on the right. Moving in, McTavish, the shot toward the net, save made from the right wing circle by Askarov. It has been all Anaheim so far. The shots are 6-0 in favor of the Ducks, who have a 2-0 edge on San Jose. Back in the neutral zone, the Sharks manage to clear it. And the Ducks are on top of the play. Taken back now, Misa on the right. Oh, lead pass. That was for a break in Toffoli. Great defensive play by Pavel Minchukov to intercept that. He's down the right. He's across the line. He drops it back. There's the shot by McTavish. A scoop-up save there with Frank Vetrano pushing and shoving after the whistle. And the Sharks showing some of their frustration by converging on the Ducks winger right after that shot came to the net.
3: Yeah, I like that by Desharnais getting in there. I think that there needs to be a response for, you know, Beckett Seneca running around a little bit. I think it's important that the Sharks keep their composure, but there certainly needs to be a response.
2: The score with 10:35 to go in the first is as follows. The Anaheim Ducks 2, the San Jose Sharks nothing. Back to the Honda Center in Anaheim in a moment on the San Jose Sharks Audio Network.
5: This broadcast is presented by authority of the San Jose Sharks, solely for the private, non-commercial use of our radio audience. Any publication, reproduction, retransmission, or other use of the descriptions and accounts of this game without the express written consent of the San Jose Sharks is strictly prohibited.
2: Ducks 2, Sharks nothing. First period, 9.5 gone by. San Jose this season has come back to win twice when trailing 2-0 or worse in a game. One of them was in Toronto on the road in December when they won it in overtime. And the other one was at home against Dallas in January, another overtime victory. It might take overtime tonight, but the Sharks have got to get 2 points any way they can. But right now, they're down and still without a shot on goal almost halfway through the first period.
3: Yeah, they definitely have to have a response here.
2: Faceoff drop. Sharks start to break it out. Sherwood down the right. Bumped a bit by Vetrano, but banks it off the boards. Eklund's giving chase into the corner, but he's beaten to it by Drew Helleson, who put it off the right boards, and Vielle fires it out. Batted down illegally on the left wing side there by Anaheim. That's Mason McTavish one-on-one against Desharnais. Vinny Desharnais kind of rides him off the puck. It comes loose. Vetrano in forcefully, but oh boy, there's Wenberg taking a stick up high right in front of the net after coming together with Vetrano, but no penalty is called. Sharks break it out. Pass by Orloff down the left. Here's Sherwood across the line. Kind of a hope pass from the left corner into traffic. Knocked away by Anaheim. And they just clear it back to the Sharks' blue line. Not the best of passes there by Mukka Badulin, but Ferraro recovers it and angles it back to the Anaheim zone. Sharks forecheck. The Celebrini line is jumping back out there right now. A pinch by Ferraro on the left side. Held in there by Will Smith and Celebrini. But again, Celebrini on the boards is outnumbered by the swarming Anaheim defense. And the Ducks recover it at the near side. They can't clear. Ferraro, nice effort, keeps it in zone. But now it's Jackson Lacombe on the far side. And he chips it down the left wing boards. It goes all the way down. Ferraro gets back to make sure he gets there for the icing call. And we've got a stoppage. And still, no shots on net for the Sharks. But an offensive zone start becoming very soon.
3: Yeah, part of the response from the Sharks for me is going to have to do with using the Ducks' over-aggressiveness in the neutral zone, just inside the blue line, against them. And what does that mean? It means closer support, coming towards the puck, and then you're going to actually be able to create mini two-on-ones.
2: Right now, Michael Mesa is back on the ice, going up against Ryan Poehling on this faceoff. Puck dropped in the Ducks zone. It's off the skate of Mesa, and he pokes it into the corner, but the Ducks are there. They knock it ahead, and now it's out of play. A little collision there with Ian Moore and Sam Dickinson right by the point, and they indicate that the faceoff will be inside the Anaheim Ducks zone. We've got a break in the action. All Ducks so far. Anaheim 2, San Jose nothing. Back after this on the San Jose Sharks Audio Network. Only 8 teams make the playoffs in the Western Conference, and there are 5 spots available. Top 3 already settled. Colorado, Dallas, and Minnesota have all clinched playoff spots. Everything else is up for grabs, but there are 8 teams competing for those 5 spots. And when the music stops at the end of the campaign, we will find out who actually gets in. Right now, the Sharks down 2-0, just trying to get back into this one as Macklin Celebrini goes for a faceoff deep in Anaheim ice. The Sharks still without a shot on goal. We've got 9:15 to go in this first period. Off the draw, Anaheim won it. They poked it into their own bench, and so they should do it again inside the zone. But again, the Sharks only 14 shots on goal last night against Edmonton. They've got to put their pedal to the metal here pretty quickly.
3: Yeah, the games are getting tighter. They're getting harder. And I think that this is part of their learning curve as a group. Is they're going to have to dig in here. The fortunate part is they haven't had a shot. They're only down 2 early on in this game.
2: Off the faceoff along the right boards. Mesa trying to chip it forward. Grabbing it now in the corner there is the Sharks' Graf. I said Mesa, I meant, of course, Will Smith. Now on the point, fanned on by Dickinson. Taken back by Ian Moore. He throws it up the right wing side. Softly into the Sharks zone it goes, and Anaheim's going to get the change of players as Nick Leddy streaks behind his own net and comes out with speed to center. He can skate. He's to center. He's across the line. Feet to the right for Smith. Back for Leddy. They missed on the return feed. Settebrini just fanned on the puck. Here come the Ducks back the other way. It's Lacombe feeding on the right. Moving in, Leo Carlson. Dickinson falling down, defending him. Carlson has room. He shoots from the circle, and a big save by Askarov. Boy, that was a tough moment for Sam Dickinson, and Leo Carlson very nearly made him pay dearly.
3: That's a huge save. You know, Leo Carlson does a nice job in the corner, and what I like about this play, quickly attacks the half wall, meaning where the hash mark is in the dot, and that becomes dangerous. Now he can become a shooter, and when he does that, he is a threat to score, which he shoots the puck. He can also make a play coming off the wall like that. You can see the offensive skill this young Anaheim Duck team has.
2: Off the faceoff, poked on net, knocked aside by Askarov. Settebrini dropped it back for Sherwood. He just chips it up the boards. Looked like it hit on somebody on the bench or something, so they're going to bring that faceoff back into the Sharks' end, it appears. 11:39 gone by in period number one, and not the best of starts here for San Jose Sharks hockey. Still don't have a shot on net. They have been shotless a few times in one period this season. But it's been a while since we've seen that sort of moribund offense.
3: Yeah, I think as things settle down here, it's going to be about, you know, taking care of the puck, being hard in the puck area, getting pucks behind their D, and just being a little bit more patient about how this is going to get developed.
2: You're not going to win it all on one shift. As right now, the Sharks down 2-0, just trying to settle things down a bit. They've got Desharnais back behind his own net, watched by a forechecking Troy Terry. Angled forward, not the best of feeds there, goes all the way down for icing against the Sharks. And again, all Desharnais was trying to do was use the boards, which is a good thing, but it just missed on the deflection and went way out of the reach of Eklund.
3: I actually think that went off the linesman, and that's what Kiefer Sherwood's talking about. It just, it caromed awkwardly. It seemed to me that it should have ended up on the left side of the goaltender, and it ended up all the way in the other corner. So for me, it had to have hit something. Just the angle he shot it at didn't make sense for it to come all the way over here.
2: Off the faceoff. Well, there's a magic puck on that one. Is off the draw in the neutral zone. Anaheim is able to chip it back into the Sharks' end. San Jose circles as they change forwards here. And Desharnais flips it ahead. Eklund tips one from the red line all the way down toward the goal. Dostal makes the stick save to our left, and I wonder if they'll credit the Sharks with their first shot there. Another attempt by Mukko Madilden. Blocked. Intercepted. 3-on-2 developing. Led by Granlund. Feeds on the right. Seneca across the line. Fakes. Holds it. Fans on the puck with Ferraro defending. And the Sharks' Delandria poked it out of the zone.
3: Good help by Delandria. Great gap control there by Ferraro. Not easy to do. A very skilled group out there on the offensive side of things for Anaheim.
2: Ferraro at the red line. Checked by Granlund. He is able to throw it back into his own end for San Jose. Grabbing it there, Mukko Madilden drops it off to the left. Ferraro angles it off the left boards. Chipped forward by Goodrow, but knocked down by Trouba at the Ducks' line. Here comes Vetrano across the line. And McTavish just on. Moving in, shooting it from the left circle. Deflected wide. Rebound near boards. Goodrow just clears it all the way down. That's going to be on net, and that should be the first shot on goal for San Jose in this game, and it was not a dangerous one at all. They still haven't credited him with it, but we'll see. As right now, back to action. Behind the goal line, there it is, the first shot on net. 6.5 to go in the first period. Right now, Regenda back on the ice. Former Duck knocked off the play, but recovering it. Dickinson at the near side. From the red line, he shoots one in through the reach of Dostal. And back in the neutral zone, Dickinson's trying to play it, but then as he pivots, he loses the puck. Here's Terry taking it back across the San Jose line. Dropped it backwards, moving in. Chance for Minchukov. Shot deflected. Good save by Askarov on a change of pace, change of direction shot that was a dangerous chance for Anaheim to pump in. Mises at his own blue line, loses the puck. Where's Dickinson? He takes a look. He turns away from Terry. Backhands it a little dangerously across the ice to his partner, and Letty's feet up the right side is batted away by Anaheim. Ryan Poehling dumps it in for Anaheim. Back behind the San Jose net. Spun around the boards. 2-0 Ducks here. 5:40 to go in the first period. As Colin Graf tried to do it himself there, got double teamed by Washi and by Ian Moore, the latter of whom is able to jump into the right wing corner, and he goes into forecheck. But Leddy just knocked him off the puck. Far side of the ice, Minchukov, good pinch. Kicked it around Celebrini's reach. But the Sharks back to gain control, and Dickinson and Leddy will push it up the left side. Here's Settebrini moving right to left. Sharks trail 2-0. Settebrini sends it forward. A little soft shot comes on goal. Turned aside there by Dostal. He has had two attempts on net, and they both have been easy, easy stops. Trying to take it back here, Smith and Settebrini. Graf now knocks it ahead. Chip forward, knocked forward by Smith to the left corner. There's Settebrini in the duck zone. Got it through Minchukov's reach, all the way around. Kept in now, Desharnais to Orlov. The shot, batted down by the glove hand of Dostal, but he couldn't hold on to it. Off to his left on the rebound. That's Poehling, tried to put it out. Nice little poke there by Settebrini to knock it free. Macklin's got it, he shoots, and it's off the glass, back behind Dostal. Behind the net, Smith whips a hard backhand pass to the point. Orlov to Settebrini. The shot and the save by Dostal, with Colin Graf fighting for positioning in front against veteran John Carlson. That was a good scoring chance, but Dostal was there. A break in the action. 4:32 to go in the first period. This broadcast is coming to you from the Honda Center in Anaheim. With the score, the Anaheim Ducks 2, the San Jose Sharks nothing. This is the San Jose Sharks Audio Network. 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Well, the Ducks have a 2-0 lead. The Sharks have come back from 2-0 deficits twice this season. Once on the road in Toronto in December, and the other time at home against Dallas. And in both cases, it had to go to overtime before San Jose could get the victory. Off the draw, poked back out to center ice by Anaheim. Sharks settle it, throwing it back into his own blue line with Sherwood to Orlov. Sends it ahead, tipped by Wenberg at the line of the Ducks, and he knocked it into the right corner. Into forecheck, Eklund got a little piece of it, held in by Letty. Shoots it toward the net, but it's blocked by the stick of Trouba. Nice job by Granlund to set a pick that was on the verge of being a penalty there against Sherwood, but it was knocked away. Mikhail Granlund, such a valuable member of the Sharks when he played in San Jose, is adding the same value to Anaheim. Here's Beckett Seneca, his right wing. Moving on the right, makes the extra move, and Granlund jumped in just a little bit ahead of it and offside, and so they bring it back.
3: Yeah, the Ducks are doing a really good job in the neutral zone. I think they obviously, with Joel Quenneville being the coach, did a good pre-scout in regard to what the Sharks like to do, which is stretch the zone, get behind that first layer and indirect. And I think it's going to be really important that the Sharks are going to have to attack the dot line to get that pass, because the D can't get it past the forechecker.
2: The Sharks win the faceoff. They move it out. Down 2-0. A play there off of the stick of Will Smith from Mukka Madulin. So the Ducks have it in their own end. That's Trouba there with Lacombe. They toss it diagonally forward. Washi on the left wing side looks for Ian Moore, who came all the way across from the right wing side to his left to provide a target. But he had to dump it in, and the Sharks will get it back. Headman feed for Settebrini from Ferraro. He's giving chase right corner at the Anaheim zone. Turns off a check, holds onto it, tries to poke it to the slot, but it was knocked away. Anaheim getting back and in position very quickly here whenever they give up that puck in the neutral zone. They're right behind the Sharks' net again. San Jose can't clear. But another chance for Wenberg just on the change. A lead for Ferraro on the left. He's to the blue line of the Ducks. Chops it in there to get it to Sherwood. Gets it back to Ferraro, sends it toward the front of the net. Oh, what a chance for Wenberg and Eklund, but it went off the outside of the goal. Held in, shot by Orlov, save made by Dostal on the deflection. Rebound gobbled up here by Anaheim. Good hit by Sherwood, steals the puck, knocked free across the ice. Batted back the other way, though, by Pavel Minchukov, and the Sharks regroup in the neutral zone. But it's this Wenberg line that's getting things done, and it's the aggressive hitting by keeper Sherwood that's jarring the Ducks into some submission. But back the other way comes Anaheim, down the left side. Kreider moving in, shot toward the left side, is on goal. Stick save made by Askarov. And here's Sherwood again, playing like a man possessed. Crosses the line, drop pass for Eklund, feeds on the right wing side to Wenberg. He throws it to the slot, there was Sherwood. They couldn't connect. On the point, Dickinson, back to Wenberg. The shot, wide, and again it's back to Dickinson, left point. Throws to the middle of the ice, there's Eklund angling it off the left boards. Throws behind the net, broken stick there for John Carlson. Can the Sharks take advantage? Here's Desharnais shooting it, blocked by a skate. Rebound, Eklund chips at it. Wenberg comes in to try to get it. He has control. Alex Wenberg feeds it back on the point. Here it's Desharnais trying to make the play through. It was tipped aside by Terry, and up ice comes Granlund for Anaheim. He gets as far as the Sharks' blue line, but then he couldn't dance his way around Desharnais' sweep check. Nice job by Vinny Desharnais to just hang in there and keep the puck away from Granlund as he tried to get through him. We're down to a minute 30 remaining in period number one. And it'll be knocked back the other way. And behind the goal line, the Sharks trying to get something going here.
3: Much better period. The last three shifts have really been really good job of getting through the neutral zone. That's allowed the Sharks to get to their forecheck game.
2: But it's still 2-0 Anaheim, and that's the problem. Here's Jeff Viel, former Shark, 1-2. Knocked off the play there. Combination of Ferraro and Letty. Letty feeds up the left boards. Can Misa jump on it? He tries to get a piece of the puck. Letty another chance. He knows that Killorn is right there. Worked it free to Toffoli. And with less than a minute remaining in the period, Toffoli sends off the right boards. And the Sharks need a change here. Anaheim will try to take advantage. 45 seconds to go in the first period. As in the offensive zone comes Seneca, who's just flying around all over the place tonight. But the Sharks back the other way. Toffoli moving down the wing. Shooting it. Deflected there by Dostal. Up over the glass. And into the netting with 35.5 seconds. Remaining in period number one. It's gotten a little bit better. The problem is it was not good when it began.
3: Yeah, I like the last 4 minutes. You've got like three or four consecutive shifts where they've done a much better job in the neutral zone getting through, and it's fed into their forecheck game.
2: Face-off off to the right side of Dostal. Sharks win the draw. Off the skate of Desharnais, reaching for the puck under pressure from Washi. Anaheim sends it down. No icing on the play. And so Desharnais spins it behind his net. And here's Orlov for Smith. Taps it ahead of the red line all the way down. 18 seconds left in this first period. Gunned around the far boards and out. And will be picked up and pushed back in. 10 seconds left in the period. Looks like the Sharks are going to go to the dressing room. Oh, hold on a second. There's an interception and a shot toward the net by Celebrini as he's hauled down. And it does not go into the net. It goes wide because of that. I'm looking at the referee's hands to see if it comes up for a penalty. It won't be called. First period's over. And the Sharks ended up with 5 shots on goal after not getting any for the first half of the first period. The shot's 10-5 in favor of Anaheim. A 2-0 Ducks lead after one.
3: Yeah, the Ducks certainly, you knew they would come out after not having a win in the last 6 games. They come out with some desperation, kind of put the Sharks on their heels for the first 10 minutes. I thought Askarov was really good. Even though they're down 2-0, it could have been much worse. And they started to find their legs there with the last 4 minutes and have some good opportunities.
2: Well, the two that got by him, really no chance. A brilliant stick-handling move by Leo Carlson and a really solid veteran one-timer by John Carlson. Those are the two goal scorers.
3: Yep, and you know what? The good thing is it's only 2-0, and they've got an opportunity here to build off of what I think was a good last 5 or 6 minutes of the first period.
2: Well, Sharks fans, all season long, you have shown up loud and proud for your men in teal. And now it's the Sharks' turn to say thank you. Join us all on Saturday, April the 11th, this Saturday, 7 p.m., for Fan Appreciation Night, presented by SAP. Enjoy surprises throughout the night and... Ducks 2, Sharks nothing at the end of the first period. Here's the summary so far. First of all, no penalties in the first period. There were a couple of instances where there could have been something called, but so far the referees, Corey Sivret and Brian Pokmara, have kept the whistles in their pocket. So, in the first period at 2:59, Leo Carlson, a brilliant maneuver around Ty Dellandrea, who was put into a position where he had to play defense. He's a forward. Backskating because of a pinch on the other side of the ice. And the result, that brilliant move around him. He put it up top. Carlson getting his 28th goal for Anaheim. Kreider and Mintyukov assisting, and it was 1-0 Ducks. And then the other Carlson, John Carlson, acquired in the trade at the deadline from Washington, picked up his 12th of the season. That was off a one-time shot from Granlund and Pavel Mintyukov at 6:20. And we are told that that goal was on a 97.47-mile-per-hour slap shot by John Carlson, which is the hardest shot by a Ducks player that has resulted in a goal this season. So there's a little NHL edge for you. But 97 miles an hour. I said it was a great one-timer, and now there's a reason why Askarov couldn't see it to stop it.
3: Well, it didn't help that there was a moving screen as well. Misa had gotten crossed or hit really hard in the corner. It raced back to the front of the net to cross-check Seneca, and that was kind of the moving screen that didn't allow Askarov to see the shot at all. So no fault of his. He couldn't see it. Can't stop it if you can't see it. So, but I thought he made some really good saves to keep the game only 2-0.
2: He made a really good save there on Leo Carlson walking out of the corner shortly after that. And that could have been a real trouble spot for the Sharks because Leo Carlson's got that laser of a drive too. But that was when Sam Dickinson fell in the corner trying to stay with Leo Carlson.
3: Yeah, I think that's a great point that you made, is that, you know what, that's the big save. That's the one that could really set this into a difficult situation. So 2-0 is not that bad. You score the next one, it's 2-1, and then you're still in there. 3-0, that becomes really difficult.
2: By the way, you mentioned after that save, the Sharks did play quite well. In fact, you know, with Beckett Seneca throwing his weight around and running around for Anaheim, it was time for Keeper Sherwood to do something, and I thought that he really stepped up.
3: That's a great point. I just, of course, I see it through a different lens. I wish someone would respond a little bit differently. I don't like when guys are running around like that.
2: That's why I said it the way I said it.
3: You know,
2: and I wanted that response from you.
3: And I know the game's changed in a lot of respects. But I do really like the response from Kiefer. I think he understands it. He's probably feeling and thinking the same things on the bench. And I think he did respond physically, and that was exactly what he needed to do.
2: Well, the last thing you want to do is take a penalty that's only assigned to you. And that's the problem because of the way that they're calling it these days. Back in the old days, they would have looked the other way probably for a few seconds.
3: Yeah, they probably understand that young guy's running around. He's going to have to pay the piper.
2: So how do you look at the rest of this game now? With the Sharks down 2-0, you said it, they get one, and then all of a sudden it changes the complexion of the game. Problem is, the Sharks only with 5 shots on net in the first period. They only had 14 last night, and we said some of the same things last night against Edmonton, but they never really got that opportunity and that mojo to make that big play.
3: Yeah, I think, you know what, the truth is that perhaps you're going to have to shorten the bench a little bit for the first 8 minutes. I think that might be required, and that means, you know, you're going to have to roll, you know, Macklin and Winberg a little bit more than you want to get back in this hockey game. And I think that it's not ideal, but it's hard to do that on the heels of a back-to-back. I think that these guys can do it, and I think you might have to do that to get back in it.
2: But you probably don't want to do that with the D, right? You want to stick with a steady rotation of those guys, or am I wrong about that?
3: No, I would actually protect them too, and you don't have last change. Have you seen how dangerous that number one line with Leo Carlson can be out there? Beckett Seneca has been a force as well. So I think you've got to be a little bit careful what you're doing here in the first 10 minutes of the second period.
2: The two Carlsons have scored the goals. Leo Carlson, his 28th of the season, from Kreider and Minchukov at 2:59. And then at 6:20 of the first period, John Carlson with a 97-plus mile-an-hour slap shot that got by Yaroslav Askarov for his 12th goal of the year. Mikhail Granlund, the former Shark, with one assist. And Pavel Minchukov getting his second assist of the period for the Anaheim Ducks, who outshot the Sharks 10-5 in the first 20 minutes. Elevate your experience with the only all-inclusive food and beverage space that's bowl-facing. 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We're in the
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1: Moving the puck hard, playing fast, that sort of thing. And when we slow down and sort of, try to, can't think of the word, but try to just play soft hockey and not really, get dirty and play fast and hard, it doesn't really work out for us. So we just try to kind of get that with another, kind of high pace flying team.
2: One thing you have to remember is that getting the first goal is a good thing, but it's not enough. And that's what Alex Nedeljkovic talked about when dealing with the game last night.
3: We got the power play look early on, and Mac buries it. Everybody's feeling good. They get a power play. It's unfortunate. We take one in their own end, and they get they kind of stop the momentum right there. And then I felt like that rest of that first period, it was just kind of, both teams, they looked like they didn't look like themselves necessarily. We didn't look like ourselves, and then they get the second goal, and I think after that we kind of lost ourselves a little bit in that game. We let them get to their game a little too quickly, too much, and we just couldn't find a way to get out of it. It is what it is. It's done with now. We've got a big one, obviously. And we're still in it. We're still in it. So we just gotta go in and take care of business.
2: One thing that everybody says is you got to shoot the puck more, especially on the power play. And Macklin Celebrini agreed that is part of the solution.
4: We had a couple good looks on that first one, and then even on the second one we cray a little bit, but we do need to shoot a couple more pucks.
2: That's Celebrini talking about the game after last night, looking for more opportunities on the power play. And those are just some of the things beyond the numbers that the team needs to do coming out of the second period dressing room.
5: Yeah, they're well aware of what they need to do. And I think that, they all have the right intentions. They all have the right mindset. I think it's just digging deeper and finding that other level that you have to get to if you want to have success this time of the year.
2: Well, maybe it's an imagination, a reimagination, not a renovation of what you're doing. That's what's happening at SAP Center at San Jose. It's not a renovation. It is a reimagination. If you'd like a glimpse into the future of SAP Center at San Jose, visit one of the most exciting websites ever, TealReimagination.com, and get a look at what's to come. We just went beyond the numbers between the first and second periods. The shots are 10-5 in favor of Anaheim. Goals by Leo Carlson, his 28th. John Carlson, his 12th. Makes it 2-0 Ducks at the end of one. Back after this on the San Jose Sharks Audio Network. We're underway in the second period, and the puck is inside the Sharks zone once again with Anaheim leading San Jose 2-0. Right now it's Chris Kreider trying to toss it back to the point, but Lacombe's got to go back to the neutral zone under pressure there from Colin Graf. Here comes the Shark attack led by Celebrini, trying to weave his way through traffic. That's a nice little recovery by Jackson Lacombe there. University of Minnesota product spins it around the boards, and the Sharks will try to pick up and recover. San Jose moving from left to right in the second period. Will Smith shoots one in. Lukasz Dostal in net to our right makes the stick stop. Sends it off to his defenseman. At the near sideboards, it's picked back up by Lacombe, but a pass to the middle is intercepted. Mukka Madulman just put it right into the stick of Seneca. Back the other way come the Ducks. It's Granlund across the line. Fakes the drop, now cuts into the corner. Behind the net, tried to make the play there, but lost control of the puck, kind of overskated. And Anaheim will try to recover it in the far side, but the Sharks have it. A pass comes off from Wenberg, goes off the skate of Eklund and whistles down the ice. And Anaheim will pick it up and without too much problem break out, although sure would apply the check. Now Seneca lead pass Minchukov coming down the left lane, shooting it, but a pad saved by Askarov. Can the Shark get the rebound on the flip out? Would have been a 2-on-1 for Sherwood and for Eklund had Sherwood been able to corral that, but unfortunately not this time, and Anaheim comes back the other way. Seneca is making a presence felt every time he's on the ice. Goes into forecheck for Anaheim. But behind the net, it's grabbed now by San Jose's check here to Mukka Madulin. He's pursued there by Ventrano. He spins away from that check. Throws it dangerously across the ice. But Ferraro chipped it out. And the Sharks ahead of the

0: Red line will knock it down the surface and get the line changed with 2:05 gone by in the second period. Long change period, don't forget. Anaheim on the right wing side. Former Shark Jeff Viel is able to shoot one in. Back behind the goal line. Viel is out there along with Vetrano and McTavish. McTavish looking for the puck. Left wing corner. Cycles it back behind the net. Viel grabs it. Moves away from Letty. Bumped there by Misa. Turns back right into the check of Letty. But the puck skittered free to the near side. And McTavish went back to the point to Hines. Fed it over to Hellison. Backhands in deep. Somebody broke his stick on the play. That was Jeff Viel. The Sharks able to lift one out of the zone as Viel got replaced. Here comes Terry right back to the Sharks' line. Stripped of the puck. Good job by Misa there. And the Sharks' D picks it back up. And a long feed tipped down the ice by Misa inside Anaheim territory with 17:08 to go in this second period with the Ducks leading by the score of 2-0. And now it's sent all the way down by Anaheim. We get a stoppage of play. And so they'll bring it all the way back into the Ducks' end of the ice. Enough time for me to remind everybody that our next exciting broadcast of Sharks hockey will be the season home finale before that last three-game road trip of the regular season. We'll be on the air at 6:30, Jamal and I, from SAP Center on Fan Appreciation Night presented by SAP. A couple of good seats for that are still available. Make sure you get them to cheer on your heroes. Off the faceoff. Here comes Leo Carlson down the left, cross the line, stepped up to there by Desharnais. Dropped it back. Kreider kept it going around the far boards, and Trouba holds in on the point for Anaheim. Behind the net, Kreider, little hit on Orloff. Desharnais hits Kreider back. Puck skips free. Sattarini scooted in, grabbed it, and skates out with speed. He's checked there by Poehling, but he got to the red line. Macklin shoots one in. Behind the net, Dostal is able to flip it around the glass. That's a talent. Goes all the way down. No icing on the play because Washi beat everybody to it for Anaheim. He sends it back to Trouba right boards. Across the ice. There was Ian Moore, and he couldn't get a stick on it. Kind of handcuffed by that feed. And Moore will have to go to the right side to grab it, but a pass goes off the stick of Orloff and way up into the crowd, about 35 rows back. A souvenir for a lucky fan here in downtown Anaheim.
1: Well, you can tell one team looks like they got a good night's sleep last night. One team looks like they played last night. And the only way to fix that, in my opinion, is the puck management. You've got to take care of the puck even more when your legs aren't there. Anaheim seems to be jumping all over them. I think that if you just can take care of the puck a little bit better, you'll create some more zone time.
0: You also want to depend on the guys who didn't play last night and did get a good night's sleep. That would be, for the Sharks at least, a combination of either Mooka Madulin or Delandria, who are getting back into action well rested. Sent around the near boards. Here's the aforementioned Delandria. Sends the pass out to center. Gloved down there by Barkley Goodrow. Chips it ahead with the backhand side of his stick. Here's Delandria moving left to right. Gets into the zone. Tries to spin it around the boards, and he does. Ferraro stops left point. Angles it off the end board around near side. Mooka Madulin steps in, keeping it in play with Ostapchuk. Zach Ostapchuk feeds it around. Ferraro tosses it toward the net. But it ricocheted off of John Carlson's skate, and the Ducks are going to get it out. They're going to cycle back now as Coach Joel Quenneville wants a change. And that gives the Sharks an opportunity also to change players on the fly. 5.5, make that 4.5 gone by in this second period. Here's Tyson Hines for Anaheim moving up to the Sharks line on the left boards. Dumped it in deep to the corner. Back to get it, Kiefer Sherwood, but he's checked by Granlin. Now coming over to help out is Wenberg, and he just basically willed the puck into his control, knocked it around the far boards, but the Sharks still having trouble getting out. Finally, Letty sends it off the right boards to the red line. Sherwood shoots in, little end-board carom or sideboard carom there. Sharks in forechecking, and almost a turnover. The Sharks will take it away now, and it's Wenberg behind the net. Over to the far side, slap shot by Dickinson. He missed it, it's blocked, and it's a 2-on-1 the other way. Down the right side, Seneca moving in, throwing in front, they score! Nick Letty slid down to the ice as the only guy back after Dickinson's shot got blocked. Dickinson caught up ice on that play. 2-on-1 break, and Alex Killorn in front of a net off a masterful play by Beckett Seneca to get it to him. No chance for Askarov, and it's 3-0 Anaheim.
1: Really just an unfortunate play in the offensive zone. One of the few times the Sharks have had sustained zone time. They use the circle of the wagon behind the net, go from low to high. A nice job by Sam Dickinson to sneak in. Unfortunately, he fans on the shot. That leads to a quick 2-on-1 from literally the top of the circles in Anaheim zone all the way down. A failed pass attempt across. Doesn't quite get there. and they're able to put it into the empty net.
0: So Beckett Seneca picks up the primary assist on Alex Killorn's 14th goal of the season. Not Yaroslav Askarov's fault tonight. It is 3-0 Anaheim. Spun around the near boards in the Sharks' end, and again Anaheim putting the pressure on. Orlov feeds it up the boards, intercepted. Trouba walks down the wing, tried to center it, got blocked by a skate, held in by Paling, but he gave it away. Now the Sharks, Celebrini puts it off a duck skate, and it's intercepted, but the Sharks will steal it back in the neutral zone. Good job by Will Smith there to take it away. Now the Sharks able to dump into the offensive end. A frustrated Graf goes in there against Trouba to give him a little body, but Trouba knew that was coming, fed it up the near boards, and here comes Paling. He's crafty with it. Comes across the line, shoots one, and a blocker board save by Askarov from 45 feet out. Chipped out of the zone by the Sharks. Toffoli hustling to it, but good job by John Carlson to get there first. He twisted away from the Toffoli check and batted it back to the neutral territory. 13:30 to go, second period. It is a 3-0 Anaheim lead, and things are getting a little bit more bleak for the Sharks at this point. They need to get a lot more opportunities, and again, we're not quite a third of the way through this second period, and San Jose has not gotten a shot toward Lukáš Dostál since the period began. But Anaheim's going to get more. 2-1-1 developing. Here comes Kreider moving in, shooting it! Batted down by the glove hand of Askarov. Couldn't hold on to it. Kreider takes it behind the San Jose net, skates up the right boards, feeds it back to Minchukov. Near side feed to the half boards. There's Terry looking back toward the point. Minchukov will keep it in, and he sends in deep. Leo Carlson lets it go all the way around the boards, and right there, heading for it, was Terry, but he got double-teamed there, and Toffoli chipped it off and got it out of the zone as the Sharks look to make a change in this long change period. 12:45 left in the period as the Ducks get caught in a pass down the ice. Icing against Anaheim.
1: Yeah, in a unfortunate play there where they get stuck in their zone, and they can't get the change they wanted. But Tyler Toffoli does the right thing. He stays on the ice even though he was gassed and was looking to get a change. He knew that he couldn't get over there because he was hoping they would get possession long enough for him to get the change.
0: That's called digging deep right there. And veteran Toffoli doing that is off the faceoff. Ducks win it. And Letty's back at his own blue line being checked there by Vetrano. But coming over to help out is Orlov, who slides it around underneath and around the boards. Notice we have Orlov and Letty playing together. Dickinson not on the ice for this shift. It's right now the bouncing puck. An angled play there toward the net by Jeff Viel. But down he goes to the ice. And the whistle had already blown. Looks like we might see something here.
1: I think we got a hand pass from the Ducks. Puck, the faceoff will go outside.
0: That's what's going to happen. They're talking about it right now. 7:35 gone by, second period. A break in the action. This broadcast is coming to you from Anaheim's Honda Center. The score, the Ducks 3, the Sharks nothing. This is the San Jose Sharks Audio Network. This one's for you, fans. The Sharks Foundation's final spin the wheel of the season is almost here. The grand prize is a team-signed jersey. Go to the Sharks Foundation booth when you come to the game at SAP Center on Saturday. It's in Section 118. Take a spin and see if you're a winner. For more information, go to sjsharks.com/spin the wheel. Well, the Sharks trying to spin the wheel to get more shots on goal. In the first period, their first shot came 13-12 into the period. That was from 149 feet away for Zach Ostapchuk. Their second attempt on net that got on goal was 73 feet away outside the blue line for Macklin Celebrini. And here we are, 7.5 into the second, and the Sharks have yet to get a shot on goal in this period.
1: Yeah, that's tough to win when you aren't getting enough shots. Dostal, hopefully, the hope is that he's falling asleep and he can get one and get back in this hockey game.
0: That sometimes is a difficult thing for a goaltender if you don't get a lot of shots.
1: Absolutely. I think the key right now is Sharks just to get back to their game as far as like getting through the neutral zone quickly, being predictable for each other, playing with some pace.
0: Off the faceoff, dumped toward the blue line by San Jose, but the Ducks get back there. Granlund took that check, lost his stick there, but knocked it out of the zone. Took that hit from Sherwood and made the play. Back at the Sharks' line, fed ahead. Knocked there by Eklund to Sherwood on the right wing, and he shoots one in from the blue line, but Hellison is back there against Eklund. Eklund slowing the pace down. Now it's Sherwood taking it back behind the Ducks' goal. Oh, he put it right through the reach of Eklund. I think Eklund was looking at the slot to try to see where he could put it. Instead, here come the Ducks. Three-man attack. Hines up ice, knocked away by Desharnais. A little collision there behind the play as the Sharks move it back the other way. And Eklund stick handles up to the blue line. And before Sherwood entered the zone, he flips in. And the Sharks go to make the change. Sherwood put the hit on his man and chipped the puck toward the slot, but it was knocked down by Anaheim. And Ian Moore back the other way, checked by Celebrini as he carries to the Sharks' line and flips it ahead. Sharks come right back. Not the best of passes by Will Smith. Not sure what he was thinking there. But Celebrini gets it back to Smith, and he stick handles. He looks for Graf breaking for the goal. That is an excellent defensive play on the far side of the ice by the converted defenseman, now forward, Ian Moore. Anaheim comes back the other way into the Sharks' end. They dump off to the right side of Askarov. Now it's behind the goal line. There's Ferraro and Mukko Madulin poking it ahead. Will Smith chips it ahead, now racing for it, trying to get it onside as Graf. He's got it. He sends it across. Oh, there's Celebrini, just barely broken up by Jackson Lacombe. Troy Terry the other way against Will Smith. He influenced it enough to get the Sharks back. Now it's fed ahead to Celebrini. Macklin across the line, poking at the puck, trying to chip it off to the left, but it's knocked aside by Leo Carlson. Celebrini kind of leaning into him and knocking him down, but here come the Ducks anyway. Down the right side, Terry gets the chance, and he missed the net. Fans were crying for a penalty on Celebrini there, as now it's Leo Carlson. Stick handle, shoots, save made there by Askarov. Leo Carlson circumnavigating the offensive zone, throws near side to John Carlson. He shoots it toward the slot. He was looking for a tip for his partner Minchukov, who was at the edge of the crease, but it was poked just wide of the net instead. 10:13 to go in period number two. Back behind the Sharks net, Leo Carlson wins that little battle with the Sharks' Nick Leddy, but San Jose scooped up the puck. Now it's fired out to Toffoli, and he deflects one all the way down on net. It'll be knocked aside by Dostal. But those are the kinds of shots the Sharks have been getting. From long distance, easy saves for Dostal. Not a lot of quality scoring chances. Maybe Delandria can change that to Toffoli across the line. Tried to bull his way through John Carlson. That's not going to work. The veteran Carlson knocked it free, and the Ducks have a three-man attack developing. Here's Carlson up ice, feeds it on the right wing side, and there's a play by McTavish looking for the man in front in Vielle, but the Sharks' defense held with a little deflection with the stick. Delandria sends up the left boards. Here comes Misa up the left side. He's bodied off the puck. Now it's knocked forward. Misa gets it back, looks for Delandria breaking down the middle, but Hines batted it back the other way for Anaheim. Hines is back skating now, got the puck back again at his own blue line, gives it to Jeff Vielle, and he feeds it off the boards. Get a whistle as the stoppage of play with the zone entry there by San Jose. 9:12 to go, second period, and the score is Anaheim 3, the Sharks nothing. The shots on goal totals in this second period at the moment are the Ducks 6 and the Sharks 0. That's concerning. We'll be back on the Sharks Audio Network. Our next broadcast of Sharks Hockey will be on Saturday. Fan Appreciation Night presented by SAP at SAP Center, the Sharks and the Vancouver Canucks. And after that, a three-game road trip that begins in Nashville and travels on to Chicago and back-to-back to finish the year in the city of Winnipeg. But the Sharks aren't thinking about the schedule. They're thinking about right now where their feet are. Down 3-0 to Anaheim and still without a single shot on goal in the second period, and we're more than halfway through.
1: Yeah, they're going to have to get their game in order, and that means winning some faceoffs, being predictable for each other through the neutral zone, and getting physical, getting pucks behind their D. Anaheim's being super aggressive all over the ice. You got to make them pay for those decisions.
0: Right now, the Sharks are only winning 35% of the draws. Macklin Celebrini is 3-7, but their best faceoff, and you could predict it probably, is Alex Wenberg. He's won 4 and lost 3.
1: Well, we're just past halfway through the game, and Kiefer Sherwood came to play. He's got 8 hits already in the game.
0: He definitely has come to play. Big addition to this Sharks team. Right now, back to action. Anaheim's Killorn pokes it forward. Good job by Mukko Madulin to get back on him to keep it in for a second, but he didn't really control the puck. Killorn behind his goal line, stick handles. Checked by Pavel Regenda, and now by Ostapchuk. They couldn't clear. Goodrow kind of took a weak sling at the puck, and now he's back skating with Killorn skating at him with it at center. But Killorn needs to get a line change, so when he got to the red line, he just dumped it in. And the Sharks have a chance to at least get it out of the zone. There's Sherwood with it. Nice job. Stick handles away, pursued by Seneca. He stick handles across the line, backhands in deep, turns away from a check, but then can't get through Ryan Paling's stick. Paling and Sherwood really battling it out. Work free there by the Sharks. Man, it's Wenberg to the point. Ferraro the drive. That got through. That's a good save by Dostal. Might have been his best save he's had to make so far in this game. 3-0 Anaheim. Sharks looking to make some more opportunities work for them here with the Wenberg line out there. Alex Wenberg feed it back to the defenseman. Shot by Leddy. Blocked. by Washi. Letty sends it forward, but it's intercepted by a cadre of Ducks at the near sideboards. And one of those players, Paling, is able to lift one, bouncing it up to the Sharks' line. Headman on the right. Here comes Eklund across the line. Thought about dancing through, but then he backhands in deep behind the goal line. Nice little body check there by Wenberg to knock it away from Lacombe. Eklund swings his stick at it. Letty pinched in, but he couldn't keep it. Ferraro slides over from the left side of the D to the right to stop things at center. And he is being checked. But Mario did a pretty good job in stopping what could have been an odd man rush there.
1: Yeah, good job by those two communicating non-verbally, defense-wise, replacing each other's position.
0: Right now, here's Letty starting to fly out of his own zone, veering to his left to the blue line of the Ducks, shoots one in, and Nick Letty and Ferraro can now skate off. Notice the Sharks have been using pretty much five defensemen in this second period. Haven't seen much of Sam Dickinson at all. 6:58 to go in the middle frame. The Sharks with one shot on goal in this second period. Here's Desharnais, long pass up the right side. Smith tips in. Stop behind the net to our right by Dostal. Left it for the D. And Anaheim is able to knock it out. But the Sharks regain just ahead of the red line. Fed forward. Now that is a bouncer right through the reach of Celebrini. Too bad. Desharnais gets one back at the red line. Cross ice. Orloff makes sure he's at the red line before flicking it ahead. Stop behind the net by Dostal partially. It came around the boards. And Washi on the left side protects the puck there from Graf. And at the red line, he's able to chip it down the ice. Stop side of the goal by Askarov. Fed out of the zone by Desharnais. Here's Graf to Celebrini across the line. He dances with the puck. Dishes off for Smith. Smith barely held on to it. Put it off the right board. Celebrini rink right. Out of the tape of Letty. It's a centering attempt. And it's blocked by Anaheim. That was one of those plays that called for a one-timer.
1: What a pass. That's tough. His crossbody one-timer. But what vision by Celebrini to see that lane, that seam. And a good job by Nick Letty, quite frankly, to get down low and find that quiet ice by the hash mark.
0: Icing here against Anaheim with 6:01 to play in the second. The shots right now for Anaheim 6 and the Sharks only 1 in 13 minutes and 59 seconds of action. Alex Wenberg's line, though, has been active tonight. He's out there. He wins the faceoff. Here's Dickinson on the ice, shooting the puck. It's up high and wide. Letty's in deep. Feeds it up the boards. Backing him up there is Sherwood. Sends it toward the goal. Blocked. Held in up. No, it's not held in by Sherwood. Now he lost the puck. A break now for Carlson. Moves in and tries the shot. Dickinson kind of getting back and influencing it a little bit. And the puck went high and wide. Lucky break for San Jose there.
1: Yeah, an unfortunate play. You know what? Kiefer Sherwood's trying to do his best on a bouncing puck, try to keep that alive. I'd like to see one of the D just leave the zone to protect his position.
0: Right now, here comes the opportunity for Anaheim. Knocked down with Seneca. Sharks break out. Three-man attack led by Wenberg. Veers to his right. Cross the line. Gives it there to Eklund. Tees up and shoots. And a short side save by Dostal. Seneca's going to get a headman on the left. He might have a move down the left side. He does a complete 360. Goes for the backhand shot. And the save made by Askarov. That was a brilliant maneuver there by Seneca against Mukko Madulin one-on-one. Coming back the other way, the Sharks watch the track meet start here as it goes in deep to the Anaheim zone. Will it stay there for long on the dump-in? Looks like it will because, well, it held in for a second by Misa, but checked away. Here's Delandria with speed. Down the left side, back into the offensive end. Turns away from the Hellison check. Trying to center it. Good idea to try to get it to Misa, but it hit an Anaheim stick. That was Paling that blocked that. And the Ducks are able to survive and get a change and live another day. 3-0 Anaheim, 4.5 to go, second period. Delandria back checking. Gets the puck for San Jose. Dropped it back for Ferraro and Mukko Madulin. And Mukko Madulin near side. Feeds it ahead. Tipped by Delandria down the left. Going to be a chance here for Regenda. Regenda just back in action after sitting out a whole bunch of games in a row. Couldn't get the puck there in the corner. And here comes Anaheim the other way. Vetrano, a little soft backhander, bounced in on net. Knocked aside there by Askarov. Rebound, first pass snapped back to Regenda. He throws to the middle. And here comes Ostapchuk. Cross the line, drop pass Goodrow. Feeds it backwards. Here's a shot by Delandria. That is a big block by Paling. Spun around the boards there. And out of the zone it goes. It bounced on Orloff. As the fans respond to that blocked shot. 3:45 to go in the period. Here's Terry moving in. Trying the shot. Stepping up Desharnais. Getting a piece of the puck. Can the Sharks get it out and get a chance for Goodrow? He has it on the left wing side. He moves down the left wing boards against Lacombe. Across the line. He has to throw behind the net. And Ostapchuk is knocked off the puck by Leo Carlson's check. 3 and a half to go in the period. Terry back the other way. Lacombe is all the way up ice at the goal line as the Ducks gain the offensive zone. And as if he were a forward, Lacombe into forecheck, knocking it away from Letty. Sweeps back behind the net intended for Terry. Nice job by Ferraro to get a stick on that. Mario put it underneath the reach of Terry. It goes back into the right wing corner. There's a scrum for it, and the clock continues to tick with the enthusiastic crowd in Anaheim cheering on their team. 3-0 Ducks. Right now behind the San Jose net, it's Letty whirling away from the forecheck. He moves away there from Poehling. He stick handles out to center ice. He flips on the right to Settebrini. Looks for the return feed. Gets it. Drops it backwards. Will Smith slides to the left. Ferraro back now for Letty. The shot blocked. Rebound. Where is it? Turning for the puck. Graf couldn't control it. And it's knocked out of the zone by Washi.
1: This is a good shift by the Sharks. Playing with intention and speed.
0: Now here's Will Smith across the line. Whips it rink wide. Graf stops. Left wing half boards. Drops it into the left corner. There's Settebrini with it one-on-one against Lacombe. He stick handles toward the middle of the ice. He turns. He shoots one! Just wide!
1: The post.
0: That was off the post right there. Just barely wide. Now it's taken away. Settebrini feeds to the left. Shot by Smith. He fanned on it. Behind the net, there's Graf. He's got men in front. Graf stick handles. He's being checked. Worked it free now. Settebrini throws it across the rink, right through the reach of Graf. On the point, Orloff the drive. Saved Dostal. Not cleared out by Anaheim. Held in by Orloff. Sends down low now to Graf in the corner. Tried to spin it across the ice, but it's deflected by the Ducks stick out to center.
1: Don't let him change.
0: Right now, here's Desharnais shooting it in. The Sharks want to keep the pressure on. That was a kind of a weird bounce off the corner board. Dostal hustles back to the net as Desharnais gets it in front of the goal. And the shot on net is a save to the short side by Dostal. Orloff calmly takes it. Stick handles back into the offensive zone. Flicks on his left. Here's Eklund shooting it. Save. Where's the rebound? Grabbed by Seneca. And he uses the boards to keep it away from Misa. Smart play. And Granlund will poke it forward. Seneca pulls his way to the Sharks line. 1-on-3. Turns away from a check. Now loses on the stick check to Mukka Madunen. And the puck slides kind of weakly back to the Ducks' blue line. Minute 13 left, second period. The Sharks really pushed hard, but they have failed to score here. Here comes Granlund, moving right to left for Anaheim. Gets by Sherwood, moves down the left wing into the zone. Puts it into the skates of Terry with a minute left. Terry turns with it, shoots! That's off the post! Rebound! Knocked away near side. And held in by Minchukov. Around the fireboard, so Settebrini has hit some iron, and now, just a moment ago, so did Terry. Terry trying to swing it clear, but knocked away by Ferraro. Cleared it out of the zone for the Sharks. Nice job by Sherwood to poke it away, but unfortunately, Settebrini pushed it a little too far ahead of himself, and Anaheim gets it back. Ducks shoot it all the way down. No icing on the play. Here's Kreider, left corner. Kreider, checked by Ferraro, got it loose to Leo Carlson. Leo skates behind the Sharks' net, centering attempt, hit Settebrini's skate. It's loose back behind the San Jose goal with 20 seconds to play. Worked free by the Sharks. Nice job by Mukka Madunen to win that little battle there. He got it around, and Ferraro chipped it out. But it's picked back up by the Ducks. And as was the case last night with Edmonton, Anaheim is getting better puck possession and more control. They dump it into the Sharks zone. And they're going to hear it from the fans as the final seconds tick off in the second period. The horn will sound. It is 3-0 Anaheim at the end of two. And the shots on goal in the second period, 8 for Anaheim, a two-period total of 18. And the Sharks with 3, a two-period total of only 8.
1: Yeah, I'm going to stick to the positive. There's some 3 or 4 really good shifts near the end of both periods. Nothing to show for it necessarily, but this is another level of compete that the Sharks are learning, that this is what it takes this time of the year. These lessons they will take with them. Not easy to go through, but it's imperative that they do. This is the kind of hockey that you're going to see in the playoffs. This is the kind of hockey that you're going to see down the stretch.
0: At the end of two, the score is as follows. The Anaheim Ducks 3, the San Jose Sharks nothing. Stand by, we got more coming up on the San Jose Sharks Audio Network. Welcome back to Anaheim. We're in the second intermission, and it's been all Ducks all the time so far in front of a delighted crowd here at the Honda Center. San Jose, in the first period, did not get their first shot on goal until 13 minutes and 12 seconds in, and that was from 149 feet away for Zach Ostapchuk. In the second period, the first half went by, and the Sharks, again with no shots on goal, held off by Anaheim Very strong defense, good puck possession, and, of course, winning some faceoffs. Finally, the Sharks got a couple of chances. Macklin Celebrini, a good opportunity, a couple of others, but only three shots on net for the Sharks in the second period, all of them in the second half. And Anaheim getting a goal from Alex Killorn from Beckett Seneca at 5:15 after a fan shot by Sam Dickinson caused a 2-on-1 the other way. Drew Remender joining us from the TV booth. It has not been the Sharks' night again.
2: They started poorly, and that's maintained. They've maintained that the entire first two periods. You look at the way that the Ducks play away from the puck. They pressure with numbers. There's not a lot of time and space out there. The San Jose Sharks are spread apart. They're disconnected. They're not making just regular plays with the puck. The first period, I counted, because we saw it in the first two shifts, how the Sharks are just throwing the puck around the boards. But I counted how many times the Sharks put the puck on the boards and how many times the Sharks turned it over. 11 times in the first period alone, which is one of them led to a goal. And the Sharks have been fanning on shots and fanning on passes. You know, you kind of got concerned right off the bat when Will Smith had the puck in the first period down right beside the net. And he had a chance to shoot the puck. First shift. And Ryan Orsowski has been talking about simplicity and directness with the puck. And he tries to make a 35-foot pass across two guys to Macklin. Wasn't there. He just put the puck on the net.
0: Maybe Macklin gets the rebound.
2: Their focus has been fuzzy, to say the least. They've not had any jump in their game. They've not been able to sustain much as far as any offensive zone play. The Ducks are playing, and this is the something the young guys and the entire team's got to learn with San Jose. And this is the stuff you go through, right? That the other team picks up their game and starts to play some playoff hockey, knowing that they're going to be desperate coming into this game because they've lost six in a row, or 5-1.
0: And one point out of a possible 12.
2: Right, and if they lost this game and certain teams won, they could be falling out of the playoff spot. The Sharks have not come out with the same level of intensity and focus that they needed to have.
0: One thing that Jamal Mayer's talked about near the end of the period is he said that this is what a young team has to learn. Yep. About what playoff hockey is all about, because this is a lot closer to that. No shots on goal for the first half of each of the first two periods tells you that the team that they're playing is clamping down.
2: And then they're doing it with numbers. Like there is one play in the second I showed on the highlights. Macklin finally gets the puck in the zone. He starts moving out of the zone. He's coming up quick. Okay, he's going up against Trouba. Paling comes all the way across, pushes the pace, and shuts that almost rush down. And lets Trouba stay up. Paling comes across, shuts it down by the red line, and boom, nothing happens for the Sharks. So that's that. What Jammer's talking about is playing off the puck, taking away all the time and space that anybody has, and they do it with numbers. It's the Sharks aren't doing it with numbers.
0: When you do it with numbers, you're going to bury some of the chances. Sure. I mean, the good example, Beckett, so Keeper Sherwood is throwing his weight around. He's really working,
2: trying to do something.
0: The other side, Beckett Seneca is kind of running around. He really hammers Misa in the corner. Right after that, there's an icing call. Sharks lose the draw. They bury their chance. It's in the back of the net. That was the goal that ended up with John Carlson. By the way, that was a 97-mile-an-hour slap shot that he took to put the puck in the net. The hardest shot the Ducks have taken all year to score a goal.
2: Well, there was another one where Sharks have the puck on the boards. He took the hit, and Tyler Toffoli tries to hope it out of the zone.
0: Is that the icing?
2: No, it was. Misa gets hammered, but he gets the puck to Toffoli.
0: Oh, right.
2: Toffoli pops it up off the boards. It stays in, it goes down, then comes back to, and they got guys getting to the net, and then it goes to Carlson, and he drills a 97.4-mile-an-hour slapper. But the situation with the Sharks is that they have been just unable to respond. And one thing about Ryan Warsawski talks about all the time is managing the game when it's not going your way. Simplicity. The only problem is that the Ducks are not allowing you to even manage your game because they're bringing so much pressure.
0: What about the third period here?
2: Wow, geez, that's a great question, Danny. I'd like to see some sort of pushback. I'd like to see some sort of more guys playing like Kiefer Sherwood. I'd like to see guys get something going.
0: If it gets any worse than this, do you want to see a gong show?
2: No,
0: that,
2: because
0: that
2: we're not
0: do
2: that
0: any good anymore.
2: That's not like, that's not the way to do it anymore. And that's not this team.
0: No.
2: I want to see the Sharks put a push on here. I want to see them start to understand about playing against pressure and starting to figure stuff out. I want to see some shots to the net.
0: It's 3-0 Anaheim at the end of two. Back after this on the Sharks Audio Network. Let's go. Third period is about to start here at the Honda Center in Anaheim, and the Sharks need to get their groove back and get it quickly. They're down by the score of 3-0. Only one goal in the second period at 5 minutes 15 seconds. Alex Killorn getting credit for his 14th goal of the season in that one, assisted by Beckett Seneca, the only assist on the play. So both Carlsons have scored for Anaheim. Leo from his 28th of the season, and John his 12th of the year at 2:59 and 6:20 of the periods respectively. Off the faceoff now. Ducks have the 3-0 lead. Here they come in the third. Dumped in on net by Terry. Stick save made from long distance by Askarov. Terry grabs behind the net. He walks in front. And losing his stick on the play there was Desharnais. But Terry couldn't get it around him. And the Sharks managed to dodge a bullet and get it out. And Vinny Desharnais got his stick back. But that's why he's not at the blue line to stop the puck on the far side. Anaheim breaks out. And they get it to the red line. And it's chipped into the offensive zone. Nice play there off the boards by the Sharks. Orloff got it out of the zone at least, but Killorn intercepts, and it'll be Anaheim that pushes it into the offensive end. Celebrini's out there looking for Graf, breaking at the blue line, knocked away by John Carlson. Sharks make the line change, get the Celebrini line off. You get Dickinson and Orloff on the ice right now. Orloff put it off the skate of a turning Wenberg, so it winds up deflected back behind the Sharks goal line. Dickinson spins it up the near boards. Wenberg has it. Sharks skate right to left in the third. Wenberg veers to his left, goes along the boards, across the line. Centering attempt for Sherwood. Pavel Minchukov lifted Sherwood's stick and did not allow the deflection to take place. Behind the net, Sherwood's to the point. Shot by Dickinson toward the front of the net. There was Eklund, but it puck went through his reach, and John Carlson was able to bank it off a stick and get it out. Third period action here. Poked forward by Sherwood. He was kind of hoping that Eklund would streak across the blue line, but pretty good read by Minchukov, who's played well tonight for Anaheim. A couple of Sharks run into each other toward the bench. That has to hurt a little bit. As Sherwood came down under the ice as Delandria, I think, ran into him on the change. Delandria is out there with Misa and with Toffoli. Tyler Toffoli, right wing board, shoots one toward the net, and a save made by Dostal. 3-0 Anaheim. Here comes the Duck attack, led by Jeff Viel, former Shark. Stick handles down the right and backhands in. Doesn't stay there long. Dumped down by Mukko Madulman, but unfortunately that'll be icing. And that brings me an opportunity to take a breath and allow Jamal Mayers to do a little analysis.
1: Yeah, a little unfortunate play there, as obviously Kiefer Sherwood is not laid up on anybody in any regard the hitting, but he was. I'm just glad the bench door was shut, because you're right, Delandria had just changed, and he was coming with a full head of steam, and just before getting there, kind of lost his edge and went into the boards awkwardly.
0: Hope he's all right. Looks like he is. It's off the faceoff. It's dumped down the ice. Dostal and net to our left made the play. Got it to his defense. And it'll be McTavish looking for it far side. Been a weird season for Mason McTavish. They're expecting so much from him, and he's just not producing the way they'd like. Dumped in by the Sharks, Regenda, one-time Anaheim Duck. Ducks can't clear. Mukko Madulman keeps in. Hines behind the net. Checked off the play by Barkley Goodrow. And it'll be pushed back to center ice by Anaheim nonetheless. And that's where Goodrow will pick it back up. He knocks it into the offensive end. Sharks in forechecking. Ostapchuk, Regenda, Goodrow, Regenda turning behind the net. Trying to center it. Hit a stick. Pavel gets it back. Slovakian Olympian took a check, made the play to Goodrow, backhands off the left boards. Orloff keeps it in, moves on Terry, throws it toward the net. Neck Regenda knocks it down, shoots. I can't believe that didn't go in. How did that not go in? It rang off of something. What a chance for Regenda. And now a shot from the right point taken by the Sharks, and it deflects over the glass and into the netting. And we get the whistle I want to wind that back and take a look at that again.
1: Yeah, especially the angle where he shot it. It looked like he was heading that direction to the far corner. Next thing you knew, the puck was in the equipment of Macklin Celebrini and then popped down onto the ice.
0: Very odd. Right now, Celebrini loses the faceoff to Poehling. Lifted out by Anaheim. This hit the skate boot of Letty, and he kicked it back, and the Sharks knock it in. San Jose forechecks. Can Celebrini get it? Well, it's held in for a second by Letty, but that's a really good effort far side of the ice by Washi to knock it out to center ice. Sharks fire it back into Anaheim territory. Smith forechecking. Celebrini forced the turnover. Letty just knocks it in deep under pressure, and the Sharks go back to forechecking mode with Graf getting a piece of it against Moore at the near side. Put to an open spot. Smith couldn't get it. Taking it back, Poehling knocked it off the right boards. Dickinson steps up. Unfortunately, Letty slid over and knocked it aside. Otherwise, Anaheim would have been on the rush there.
1: Yep.
0: 16:05 to go in the third. Anaheim 3, the Sharks nothing. Goals by the two Carlsons, Leo and John. And Alex Killorn has added a third for Anaheim in the second. No penalties at all called in this game, by the way, so far. So the power plays and the penalty killing that we talked about in our Sharks warm-up show have really not been an issue at all. Letty sends one ahead. Eklund tips one. Gets it deep to the zone. That avoided an icing. But the Sharks don't have possession. Mika Madulin tried to keep it in but couldn't do so. And he didn't fake it either. Linesman saw it all the way.
1: Yeah, he made it obvious.
0: Right now, Sharks start from their own zone. Here comes Wennberg moving right to left. Gives to Mika Madulin. Got to the red line. Dumps it in again. But he gives it right to the goaltender. And Dostal's pretty good with the puck. Send it up the left boards. And Anaheim is able to knock it out. A backskating Ferraro keeps it away from Seneca. Feeds it ahead on the left. Delandria puts it off the left boards as he's checked there by Vetrano at the blue line. Got it deep, though. And Hines is in there for a check by Misa. Worked loose. And what are the Ducks going to do with it? They're just going to knock it out to center ice. Anaheim in preserve the lead mode here. 3-0. They lead it. 14:50 remaining in the third. Misa losing an edge as he goes for the puck in the corner. Toffoli tried to feed it back to the point. He got it there. Here's Orloff, the shot right on. And a stick save made by Dostal. Good back check by Toffoli to grab that puck. Slides left side. Orloff to the middle. Misa stick handling. Twisting, dropping it back. Will Smith the shot. Blocked by Viel. Orloff the blast. That is blocked by McTavish. Both those guys hobbling as the Ducks' Vetrano put it out of play here. And Jeff Viel is in a lot of pain crawling across the ice, trying to get off the ice. And here comes the Anaheim training staff and the crowd reacting to the fact that the officials did not blow the whistle there.
1: I think they're also upset that Delandria inadvertently bumped into him on the way to the bench, but it wasn't on purpose. Settle down, people.
0: No, it wasn't because of that. Jeff Viel, noted tough player. He's going to be helped to his feet, and he's still hobbling, but helped by the training staff off, and he will head back to the dressing room. That is a tough customer. He was signed by the Sharks after not getting drafted, and won a Memorial Cup in Acadie Bathurst in the QMJHL, the Quebec Maritimes Junior Hockey League. Wasn't called that then. But he was noted for his leadership and his willingness to fight for his teammates. Here's Poehling across the Sharks line. Shoots it toward the net. That got through. Pad save. Calmly made by Askarov. And out of 14:05 remaining in the game. San Jose Sharks did get some shots on goal in the first portion of this period, thankfully. But Dostal has been pretty equal to the task. Shots on goal are 20-12 in favor of the Ducks. Those are playoff-sounding numbers. It's going to get a lot tighter from here on in. Here's Celebrini moving across the line. Little dish there to the middle, but Graf wasn't ready for it. And the Ducks able to clear it back to the Sharks' line. Reverse to Goodrow on the left. Goodrow, Celebrini, Regenda out there at the moment. Celebrini in forechecking. Regenda worked it free. Kreider far side slipped it through the defense, and there goes Leo Carlson flying through center. Lead pass on the right. Terry shoots, and Askarov got a little piece of that. The puck went off the glass. It's over it and out of play. We've got a break in the action with 6:38 gone by in the third. It's a 3-0 Anaheim lead. Back to the Honda Center in Anaheim after this on the San Jose Sharks Audio Network. Don't forget, tune in to each and every Sharks Audio Network broadcast. Our next one is the home finale, Saturday against Vancouver. 6:30 airtime. Jamal and I will be on the air. Looking forward to a great fan appreciation broadcast brought to you by SAP. Off the draw, turned aside by Askarov, knocked it over, Desharnais feeds it out. Could be a chance for Goodrow, breaking down the right side. Across the line, cuts to the corner, moves behind the net as he's checked by Minchukov, reverses behind the goal. There's Regenda. Regenda, right corner, slides it back toward the point, stopped by Desharnais, now to Orlov, winds up, blast one on goal, save, rebound, there's Goodrow! And he put it off the side of the goal, and wide. Desharnais couldn't keep it in. Now there's a man behind him. It's a heat lead pass. It's a breakaway for Kreider. He moves in. He shoots. And a great glove save made by Askarov. With 7:14 gone by in the third. Oh, boy. Desharnais got caught right side of the ice. And the man they wanted to have it was Kreider, a good goal scorer. But Yaroslav Askarov came up huge.
1: Yep. To me, that's not doing your homework, Kreider. He catches the other way. That's not a low blocker. That's a glove. And he snags it with the glove. You know how lefties like to go low blocker.
0: They do. But he's a right-handed catching goalie.
1: Heck of a save.
0: Well, he's made two big ones in this game. One on Leo Carlson in the first period, and this one against Kreider. Face-off dropped. Sharks have it after that in their own zone. Celebrini tips it neatly out to center ice, but an Eklund turnaround pass for Wennberg is knocked away. Coming back, Paling slips by Letty, goes behind the net, one-on-one against Dickinson. Dickinson takes him down. Fans don't like it, but play continues. And Sam Dickinson pushed it ahead. Celebrini now to Eklund. And the Sharks come down the left wing side. They dump in deep, but there's Lacombe to get it. He's a smooth skater. Comes out of the zone with power and speed. Across the Sharks line, little drop left boards. Washi feeds behind the net. And still going in the offensive zone there was Lacombe. Finally, he's going to get back as the Sharks do recover it and start to break it out. Celebrini slides one ahead, grabbing the puck. Eklund, and they're going to call him on the offside in this play as he reached back with both of his skates in the offensive zone to catch that pass from Celebrini. And immediately after the whistle, a little convergence with Eklund and the rest of the Ducks who swarm in there. But that gets broken up pretty easily by the linesman with 11:59 to go. 3-0 Anaheim, by the way. All the goals in the first two periods. And the good news, at least, if I may be so sarcastic, is they got a couple of shots on net in the first part of the third period.
1: Well, they just took one away, but yeah, I believe you. Like, they've had their opportunities to get back in this hockey game, and you know, credit to Anaheim, they're defending extremely well in all three zones.
0: Well, they've got Lukáš Dostál, who's a really solid goaltender. He's got 29 wins this season. He's played 53 games. He is clearly the number one guy here. We've also got Peter Mrazek, who's been hurt. And Ville Husso's got some experience on the roster. Misa feeds on the right to Foley. Gains the zone. Whips it rink wide. Here's Kiefer Sherwood. Backhand shot. There's a save right there that I was talking about from Lukáš Dostál. Back in the neutral zone. Misa, undaunted, gets bumped a little bit there by Hines. It was Hines that got the worst of that contact as he went down to the ice, but the Sharks don't really take advantage either. Hines back on his feet, has it, and angles it forward up the left side. Killorn kind of lost his footing there, spinning with the puck. Mukka Madulin steps up to him. Poked forward by Sherwood, and Sherwood goes in there with a little body check against Hines, but Hines held his ground and kept the puck. He grinds on the near sideboards. Orlov pinched in, kept it in play. That was all at the end of Sherwood's shift. He definitely came with a purpose tonight.
1: Yes. You like to see it, and that's important for all the young guys watching too, teammates realizing that this guy brings it every single night.
0: Dumped in now by the Sharks, but Dostál in goal to our left, flings it around the boards, and it's out with a flick of his stick. So Graf and Orlov are back to get it for the Sharks. The clock becoming a factor. 10:33 remaining in the game. It is Anaheim 3 and the Sharks nothing. Ducks skated out of the zone. Paling chased by Graf, holds the puck as he crosses the line. Now Graf's going to take a penalty as it's centered out in front by Paling. And it's a two-minute hooking penalty. The first penalty of the game is going to be called right here at 9:40 of the third period. And it's going to go to Colin Graf of the Sharks. Anaheim will have the power play.
1: And the unfortunate part about this that compounds things is that Colin Graf is arguably one of your two best penalty killers. makes things even more difficult.
0: Okay. Denny Desharnais touching the puck and getting the whistle. So now the Sharks, who are they going to put out there? Took a second before they decided who was going to be the forwards there, because you usually want to say, Grapper, get out there.
3: That's right.
0: But he's in the box. So it'll be Goodrow and Ty Dellandrea. Dellandrea, a right-handed shooting center, will take the draw. So that makes total rational sense. Ferraro and Desharnais, standard penalty killers, are out there. Off the draw, Sharks win it. Goodrow being checked by Terry. He's going to have to protect the puck, and he allows the clock to tick. Desharnais finishes check there, but the Ducks finally get it back. John Carlson on the point. Does not shoot. Dishes right circle. Leo Carlson is there. To the middle. Back now. Tipped there by Terry. To Carlson, to Terry. The one-time shot, stick save made by Askarov. Rebound. Granlund left corner. Checked by Ferraro, who angled it over to the boards. A fight for it. Dellandrea worked it free. And not cleared out by Goodrow. What a keep-in by John Carlson. Stick handling far side, Terry. Leo Carlson's open left side. He gets the puck from John Carlson. In the right circle, Leo Carlson. Down low to Seneca. Behind the net, Terry. Far side, back to the point. John Carlson, score! Second goal of the game and another booming slap shot for John Carlson. This one's a power play goal, and it's 4-0 Anaheim at 10:31 of the third period.
1: Well, the guy who does an amazing job keeping that, I don't know how he did, but a puck was waist high, slap shot along the boards. He keeps it in, and he's the one who gets that return feed and just wires this one with net front presence. He's been a power play guy his whole career. Seen it a lot with him with the Washington Capitals, and it is continuing here with the Anaheim Ducks.
0: Terry and Seneca should get the assists on this. 13th goal of the season and second of the game for John Carlson. He, of course, was acquired at the deadline for a first pick in 26 and also a third round pick in a subsequent draft. That is his 10th career multi-goal game. Has never scored a hat trick, and there's still time. 9:14 to go. Here comes Nick Leddy, though, for the Sharks. Sharks down 4-0 in this game. San Jose dumps in. Leddy got it deep, but Dostal and Gold to our left wound it around the boards. Ian Moore chipped it out. Sam Dickinson's back to get it now for San Jose. He turns in his own end and starts to stick handle up the middle. Tosses on the left, poked forward by Wenberg. Got it across the line around Trouba. A bouncing puck in the air, fielded by Sherwood behind the net. Got it around the boards, and Celebrini's out there. Exchanges with Dickinson. Now to Wenberg in the corner. Throws it back to the point. Dickinson backhands Celebrini. Tries to shoot it. Blocked. Taking it now. Wenberg shoots off the goalpost. Rebound in front. Another shot toward the net. Wide for Dickinson. Celebrini keeps it in. He twists. Dances. Shoots just wide of the net again. Good shift for the Sharks. They got to keep the pressure on here. Lady to Celebrini. Back to Dickinson. Shoots. Stick save. Rebound. Another shot. And this one by Wenberg is knocked away by Dostal. Sharks keep it in play, but now they see it intercepted. Lifted out. Glove down at center ice by Dickinson. Sends it ahead. Celebrini down the left. Cross the line. Trying to slide it back through John Carlson and McTavish. McTavish blocked it. And the Ducks able to clear. No icing. 7:53 to go, third period.
1: Oh, nice push here by the Sharks, doing a really good job. Ryan Borsovsky mixing up his lines, his top two, getting Misa some extra ice as well offensively.
0: Why not? Uh-oh, little turnover with the puck there. Is that a hand pass? They blow the play dead. Misa tried to make the play, but they knock it down. And so we have a stoppage with 7:39 to go, third period. This broadcast is coming to you from the Honda Center in Anaheim. With the score, the Anaheim Ducks 4, the San Jose Sharks nothing. This is the San Jose Sharks Audio Network. But according to my calculations, there are only four teams in the NHL this season that have not recorded a shutout. San Jose is one of them. Winnipeg is another. Philadelphia is a third, and Anaheim is a fourth. But right now, Anaheim has a 4-0 lead, and there's 7:39 to go, and the Sharks need to get something going to end any discussion of that.
1: Yeah, let's jinx it. Let's talk about it. Let's talk about it more and more so that they get one.
0: Now you know how I'm thinking.
1: I like it.
0: Moving in, Anaheim has a chance now. Terry shoots it, knocked away. Coming back the other way, Toffoli bulls his way to the puck. He moves into the zone. He's got Eklund with him. He turns away, drops it back for a breaking Mukhamadulin. He scores! Shakir Mukhamadulin breaks the shutout.
1: We talked about it and it worked.
0: 7:20 to play in the third period, and now it's 4-1.
1: What a great job by Tyler Toffoli on the entry. He cuts back. He can't beat the guy to the net, so what does he do? He stops and makes a great play, but credit to Mukhamadulin for jumping past his check through the neutral zone. Collects this great pass from Tyler